0: Well, pretty good play by Jeff Friesen down low, trying to go to the net, but a great stick check. I think it was Janssen that was able to get the puck off of, well, it was Richard Pilon, was able to get the puck off of Jeff Friesen.
1: 2:40 remaining in the game, 40 seconds to go in the Sharks' power play. Game tied 1-1, and Sato in his own goal can't clear the puck out of the zone, kept in by Holder, who batted it down, but he didn't make much use of his play. To split the defense, now leads Granato, shoots right on, pad save, rebound Granato, another chance, it's stopped by Sato, and the third chance by Granato goes up into the seats. That's pretty good work by Granato and Marleau, as with 3 seconds to go on the power play, the Sharks will have another face-off in the offensive zone, and unfortunately they didn't score on that, Drew, but you have to give them all the credit in the world for trying to make something happen.
0: Yeah, Tony Granato standing in there, banging the puck, one shot, keeps going, gets his own rebound, two shots, gets his own rebound again, tries to get 3 shots, but the Islanders defense was able to get their stick on and get it up into the stands. Tommy Salo, though, pretty good save on that second shot. The first shot was from well out. Salo kicks out a big rebound, but he stands his ground the second time, and the puck goes up as Vasky deflects it up in the stands the third time. But good work by Granato, staying with the puck.
1: In cards, it's the luck of the draw, and in hockey, it's the luck of the deflection. That time, Marco Sturm was wide open in the slot. Very, very loosely checked by Claude Lapointe, and if the puck had bounced as it often does in front, he would have had a great chance to put the Sharks in front.
0: It's interesting, all the Islanders watching the puck, nobody getting their head on a swivel and looking for somebody to take.
1: Face off, Scaldi wins it. Power play almost over as Ragnarsson shoots one wide, loose puck on the rebound. Penalty is over on McCabe. Donovan is holding it on the far boards, I should say the near boards in the Islander zone. He kicks it loose now, but Janssen on defense strips the puck away from him. And Janssen skates behind his net, backhands around the boards, and the Sharks will get it back in neutral territory. Minute 40 remaining in regulation. It's 1-1 between the Sharks and the Islanders. Here comes Mateau breaking in. Can't control it. The Islanders move it out. Nemchinov one times it over to the right to Reichel at center. Nice move. Gives to Palfy. Cross the line. Palfy goes down to the left wing corner, and an angle shot hit the post. It hit the post and the crossbar. Over on the far side of the ice, how close was that from an impossible angle? Almost at the goal line in the left wing corner, Palfy almost gave the Islanders a lead.
0: It rolled over Mike Vernon's shoulder, sat in the crease all empty. It was easy tap in for an Islander, but Ragnarsson is there to tip it away.
1: Back at the Islander blue line. The Islanders have some life, but they give it away. 1 minute to go in the third. Here's Sturm getting a check from Granato. Across the line, here comes Friesen breaking in. He stick handles, he shoots, score! It was tipped in front, and the Sharks take the 2-1 lead with 53.5 seconds to go in the third period, and Jeff Friesen will get a very satisfying assist on the play.
0: That's right. I was close, Danny. I was close. I think it's going to go upstairs for a review, but I don't know if Marco Sturm was in the crease or not, but Sturm was the guy who got the assist. What a great hold by Friesen. He gets the puck after Tony Granato tips it into the zone. He gets the puck, steps, walks in from the slot, fakes the shot, makes Lachance go down, stays wide, holds onto it. Leo Sturm is well out of the crease, freezes Salo, slides it over to Sturm, boom, it's in the net. I was close.
1: You ready for this?
0: Yeah.
1: If this is being reviewed right now, they're going to count this goal. The Sharks are going to take the lead with 54 seconds essentially remaining in the game. And if they win 2-1 on the strength of the Marco Sturm goal, Marco Sturm has 3 game-winning goals this year.
2: Really?
1: What is that all about?
0: Well, it's all about a guy playing very well. But the other thing is Jeff Friesen. What a play by Friese.
1: Tremendous.
0: I'm going to build him up because he's my guy. But, man, oh, man, what great presence with the puck. Okay, he didn't score, but he got a good assist.
1: Jeff Friesen last season in a very tough year for the Sharks was the man who led the team in what I call critical moment points. You know, when you get a point in a game-tying goal or a game-winning situation, Jeff Friesen had more points than anybody on the Sharks.
0: Well, that doesn't surprise me. The guy is there when he needs to be there. He's a great kid. He's a great player. And it's good to see him starting after that little holdout. After that little contract situation, he was able just to get it back together. And now he's starting to go, what is that, 4 in a row now? Or 3 in a row he scored?
1: 5 points. Oh, 5 games in a row he's got 5 points.
0: Wow.
1: As Friesen picks up the assist on Sturm's third of the season, it's still being reviewed right now.
0: I don't know what they're reviewing.
1: I'm not sure what.
0: Sturm is so far out of the crease here, it's ridiculous. One look at this and that's all you need.
1: Well,
0: unless Stewie's ordering pizza.
1: I don't think so. As the Sharks, Tony Granato fed it ahead and Jeff Friesen made the whole play work. Sturm was right out in front of it and he moved around the Islander defense. And Sturm had the presence of mind to not only backskate to get in position, but he put his stick down. And that is so important.
2: as he tipped it into the net.
3: He's a good 2 feet away
2: Marco
3: from the crease.
2: Marco Sturm was a couple feet away from the crease. There's no reason why they shouldn't call this a goal, and I don't know what they're waiting for here. As Todd Gill, the Sharks captain, and Tony Granato also are over at the referee's crease, as Paul Stewart continues to have a discussion on the phone with the video replay official. Drew, you explain this. I don't understand.
3: I don't have the slightest idea what's taken so long, because this thing is so good. This is such a nice goal, and there's just no way that they can take this away, because Sturm isn't even close to being in the crease.
2: What else could it be? I don't know.
3: I don't know. Well, there can't be anything else. This is the only reason you can go upstairs for this.
2: Paul Stewart is still on the phone.
3: Maybe large pepperoni. Large pepperoni, extra mushrooms. Double cheese.
2: That's not Stewie's type of pizza.
3: Oh, he doesn't like that?
2: No, he likes the fruit pineapple.
3: Oh, that's the Hamlin pineapple?
2: Yep.
3: Okay. Stewie's watching it now. Paul Stewart is watching it now down in the penalty box. He can see it for himself via a replay in the penalty box, television in the penalty box. And so even from that angle, he's got to be able to see it. It's a good goal. So it's going to be 2-1 for San Jose.
2: You know what I think? I think that Stewart probably thought that he was in the crease, and he was so convinced of it that he wants to see it for himself to make sure. But I'll tell you what, this is a very bizarre situation now here late in the third. You know what? Are they looking at Zygmunt Palfi's shot that hit the crossbar over here? Did they think it went across the goal line?
3: They might be looking at that.
2: So
3: they would have to everything, but it didn't. That might be what they're looking at. That's very good, Dan. So that might be what they're looking at. So if that goes in, the play gets, the time gets back put
2: and
3: on the clock.
2: And that goal is nullified.
3: And it goes back. That goal is nullified. It goes all the way back to that point in
2: the
3: game.
2: Because that they have to wait for a stoppage of play
3: exactly.
2: to do that. Uh-oh.
3: I don't think that went in.
2: I thought it hit the crossbar.
3: I thought it hit the post and went over Mike's shoulder and landed in the crease.
2: No, it didn't go in the net. No way.
3: I don't think it did. And that's I think you're right, Dan. I think that's what they're doing. Yeah. Very interesting situation here in Long Island. They're looking at whether the Zygmunt Palfi goal went in or the Zygmunt Palfi shot went in or not.
2: This could be an unbelievable moment, one that we will not forget soon, as I believe they are looking at that
3: here,
2: shot by Palfi. We're
3: going to get it right
2: Palfi.
3: Now on the replay. It hits the post, rolls over Mike Vernon's back. Oh, it's no goal. Rolls over Mike Vernon's back, and Ragnarsson clears it out. It's a goal for...
2: For who?
3: The Islander fans are cheering. It's a goal. He's pointing towards San Jose. Or what's he doing here?
2: I don't understand what's happening. Because right now, the Islander fans are reacting as if he called the Palfi shot a goal.
3: He's calling Palfi's no goal. He's calling the Sharks a goal.
2: Okay. So the Sharks will take the lead after all of those protractions. Maybe.
3: I think.
2: Now Stewart's skating back. And we're waiting to see what they do
3: on
2: the scoreboard.
3: Yeah, there's guys getting patted. Guys getting patted on the Sharks bench. It is going to go toward where it should go for the San Jose Sharks 2-1 lead, although they haven't put it up on the board yet, and the New York Islander fans are in for a big disappointment.
2: The Sharks take the 2-1 lead on the goal by Marco Sturm, and for a few agonizing moments, the Sharks bench was looking like something robbed from them.
3: And don't those 9,000 fans feel real stupid right now?
2: Oh, boy. But they did. They were not reviewing the Sturm goal. They were reviewing the Palfi goal, and that's what happened.
3: Palfi wasn't a goal.
2: Off the draw now. 2-1 Sharks, final minute of the third. Here's Nolan. Lead pass from a toe breaking for the net, but Salo knocked it wide. 40 seconds remaining in the game. And it's sent up the left wing side by the Islanders. There goes Salo for the extra attacker as Travis Green dumps into the Sharks zone. But back behind his net, Nolan guns it around and Friesen caroms one clear. Short of icing. Smolinski back in his own zone has it for the Islanders. 2-1 Sharks with 23 seconds remaining in the game. Here come the Islanders up on the attack. Berard gets the pass, dumps into the Sharks zone from center. Smolinski behind the net with 16 seconds left. Flip to the corner. Reichel and Green fight for it. Rathje is on Green. Knocks him down to the ice. Now Rathje tries to poke it up ice. He does, but not out of the zone. Held in by the Islanders. They bounce one behind the net with 5 seconds left in the third period. The Sharks, Mike Rathje holds it along the boards, protects the puck, and it's over. A big win for the Sharks after a couple of agonizing moments. Marco Sturm gets the game-winning goal, assisted by Jeff Friesen and Tony Granato, with 54 seconds remaining in the game. And that is a big win for the Sharks as they respond to the victory on Saturday against New Jersey, Drew, with yet another win.
4: Well, I tell you what, Dan, the big boys show up in the critical moments. It has happened to the Sharks this year again and again. On the road trip, the big boys for the Sharks, Nolan, Granato, Friesen, and Vernon, when he was called upon, all show up and do the job. Good job for the Sharks. Great goal. A little bit of drama there. I was watching the video. Boy, oh boy, this new video thing. Although I think it's a.
2: It's fair.
4: It is a fair, you know, a fair way to do it. You've got to go back and check that out. But it makes for some agonizing moments. But a great job for the San Jose Sharks getting their second win in a row.
2: Final score, the Sharks 2, the Islanders 1. We'll be back after this on the San Jose Sharks Radio Network.
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1: Drama at Nassau Coliseum in Uniondale, New York. I'm Dan Rusinowski along with Drew Remenda. An agonizing final minute of play occurred after Marco Sturm gave the Sharks an apparent third goal of the season and 2-1 lead, and all because of video replay. Drew, it was a big win for the Sharks. It wound up going their way. They won 2-1, but the drama was not whether or not Sturm had scored a legal goal. The drama was a few seconds earlier when a Zygmunt Palfi chance got tipped up, and very near the goal it went, but it did not go in.
2: A shot that never should have went near the crease or even near the goal. He was at a very bad angle, but he kind of caught Mike Vernon by surprise, caught him moving. Shot went short side, hit the post, went up over Mike Vernon's shoulder, down his back, and laid in the crease. And along came Marcus Ragnarsson, cleared it out. And then a few minutes later, Jeff Friesen, with a great play, holds onto it in the slot, fakes the chance out, freezes Salo, slides it over with a beautiful pass to Sturm, and all he's got to do is snap it in the open net for the winner. But the agonizing wait, Dan, the wait, and we're sitting here wondering what's going on. But, you know, we talked enough, and we were able to figure it out. You know, that's why they pay us the big dollars. We got the crack staff here, and we're able to figure all these things out.
1: It was that reviewed play that resulted in the agonizing wait for the Sharks and the Islanders, realistically. And in the beginning, it looked like the Islanders and their fans thought that they were going to call a Palfi goal on that play. But then Stewart went and corrected everything by telling the Islanders they'd better not get too excited. And the Sharks wound up with a 2-1 victory, a hard-fought game, even though there weren't a lot of shots on goal in the contest. And San Jose, again, has survived. This road trip is off to a good start.
2: Well, it is off to a very good start. You know, the impressive thing about this is they survived the second period under very tough conditions. They had to kill off a lot of penalties, 7 to be exact. They withstood the test. They kept working, getting the job done, and when the chance was there to win the game, they went out and did it, and that is finding ways to win. You'll hear about this team talk about, we've got to find ways to win. Well, that was finding a way to win.
1: The Sharks beat the Islanders tonight 2-1, and believe it or not, Drew, this is the first win the Sharks have ever had at Nassau Coliseum.
2: I believe it. I was here for some losses, so I have no doubts that you are absolutely correct.
1: More importantly, the Sharks are now 4-7 on the year, and the Islanders, who are hoping to get back to the 500 mark tonight, dropped 2 under. They fall to 3-5-2. Final score, the Sharks 2, the Islanders 1. We'll be back after this on the San Jose Sharks Radio Network.
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1: The Sharks beat the Islanders 2-1. First victory ever for the Sharks at Nassau Coliseum on Long Island. And it was a kind of a weird game that had all of the drama at the end that you can expect in a game of hockey, and all of what the home fans might call the criticism of the officiating. Drew had a couple of things to say during the game about referee Paul Stewart that was really right on the money, and Drew, maybe you can summarize that now.
2: Well, I just think that a referee has to let the play develop and the game develop and let it establish a rhythm, because when the game establishes a rhythm and the players get into it, it's a beautiful game to watch. But when penalty after penalty after penalty gets called for really no apparent reason, because, you know, I've been in this game for a long time as a player and a coach, and I know this game. I've got my level 5 coaching. I know all that stuff about hockey. But sometimes I can't tell what a penalty is anymore. I don't know what it is anymore in the National Hockey League. But it was all said and done. The Sharks took the brunt of the penalties, but they were able to kill them off, and they were able to withstand the pressure from the Islanders.
1: They survived, and there were only 18 shots on goal for both teams in the entire game, including 4 each in the third period. It was not what you'd call an offensive splash of a night, but certainly the times when the offense occurred, there was lots of fireworks going around on both benches. It all began first for the Sharks at 11:59 of the first period. They outshot the Islanders 8-3 with a good start in terms of their work ethic. And Steve Gowalla, just recalled from Kentucky, was Johnny on the spot. Right here, back to action. Chance for McSorley. Save made. Rebound. Score! Steve Gowalla got the rebound, and a rebound play from Marty McSorley. What a big play by Gowalla, and the Sharks lead it 1-0. That was at 11:59 of the first period. Steve Gowalla's first. Marty McSorley with the dump-in got the assist along with Victor Kozlov, and the Sharks wound up with a 1-0 lead at the end of one. Then the second period occurred. That was sort of the twilight zone period, as Drew just told you. Referee Paul Stewart called 6 obstruction penalties in the first and the second, five of them in the second period alone against the Sharks. And then, really to add everything to the insult department, he called the Sharks for a too many men on the ice penalty at 13 minutes and 27 seconds. And after the Sharks bench protested, he added on a bench minor. So it was a double bench minor that gave the Islanders four straight minutes of power play at that point when they had basically most of the second period playing the man advantage. And that's when the Islanders tied the game. Berard got a power play goal, his fifth from Janssen and Reichel at the 14-15 mark. And so the game was tied 1-1. And again, not much ice time for anybody but the Sharks penalty killers in the second.
2: Yeah, and the Sharks penalty killers are also the Sharks offensive guys. Nolan, Friesen, Granato, Sturm. Those guys kill penalties, and they also go out there when the power play's on. So they're tired. They get out there, and also the guys that the fourth line guys, I shouldn't say fourth line guys, the grinders, guys like Doty Wood, guys like Donovan, Sutter, those guys don't get a chance to get out in the ice. Scaldi, those are the guys that when they're in the game, they play better. When you get more ice time, you play better. But these guys were able to focus, were able to stay into the game, and when they got the chance, they did their job. And then when the big boys came out late in the game, they were able to put it away.
1: After all of the penalties for obstruction against the Sharks and the bench minors in the second period, referee Stewart kept his whistle in his pocket for much of the third and gave San Jose two chances on the power play to win the game. The second one came at the 16:01 mark when captain of the Islanders, Brian McCabe, took a hooking call. The Sharks had several chances at the net, but again, there weren't that many shots on goal as both teams were playing a style that was saying, hey, listen, nobody wants to make a mistake here. This is an important game. And then it came down to the final minute, and a bizarre drama occurred as the Sharks ended up being the advantage person on the drama. Nemchinov one times it over to the right to Reichel at center. Nice move, gives to Palfy, cross the line. Palfy goes down to the left wing corner, and an angle shot hit the post. It hit the post and the crossbar over on the far side of the ice. How close was that from an impossible angle? Almost at the goal line in the left wing corner, Palfy almost gave the Islanders a lead.
2: It rolled over Mike Vernon's shoulder, sat in the crease all empty. It was easy tap in for an Islander, but Ragnarsson is there to tip it away.
1: Back at the Islander blue line. The Islanders have some life, but they give it away. 1 minute to go in the third. Here's Sturm getting a check from Granato. Across the line, here comes Friesen breaking in. He stick handles, he shoots. Score! It was tipped in front, and the Sharks take the 2-1 lead with 53.5 seconds to go in the third period, and Jeff Friesen will get a very satisfying assist on the play. Marco Sturm tipped the puck for our play of the game. Jeff Friesen, a tremendous play for the assist, got one. Tony Granato, the other assist at 19:06, but that's not as simple as what happened. As I said, the Sharks were the team there, I said advantageous person, I meant team, that took advantage of the drama. We played back that play, including the Palfy shot from the impossible angle, because we wanted to illustrate why the play didn't get blown dead. And Drew, the reason why is because they wait until the whistle happens before they check whether a video replay, whether a goal is scored. And so it happened that the Sharks scored a goal at the first stoppage. So they had to go back, and we thought they were checking the Sharks' goal. Nowhere near the crease. Sturm put it in beautifully, but why don't you explain what would have happened if Palfy had scored?
2: What would have happened if the Palfy shot would have went in, they would have reset the clock to that time. The Islanders would have had the 2-1 lead, and the faceoff would have been at center ice, and of course, no goal for the San Jose Sharks, so it would have been the reverse situation for the Sharks. They would have been down by one.
1: And all of this in the final minute of the game, that's drama for you. The Sharks were awfully nervous. Everybody was standing up on the bench, and nobody was saying anything.
2: Nobody was saying anything on the bench, but you know who was saying things? Up here, the San Jose brass, Wayne Thom, assistant general manager, Dean Lombardi was standing up and down, yelling at people, find out what the heck is going on. Cap Raider, John Ferguson. Fergie, unbelievable, was the coolest guy in the crowd over there.
1: Well, nobody was fighting on the play, so Fergie was just analyzing what was happening.
2: He was okay with that.
1: Wow, but what a finish. The Sharks with a huge victory. And you know something, Drew? What about this road trip now? They're 2-0 on the road trip. They've got three more games to go. And I know it's early in the road trip, but if they can finish with a successful stint away from home,

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1: Morning between 8 and 9 with Kim Vestal and Bill King to qualify for some great prizes. Well, Drew, tonight it's the Sharks' hugest win in many ways in the year so far. Yes, they beat New Jersey the other night for a big upset victory of sorts, but here tonight at Long Island, they had never won here. They came up with a hard-earned, you know, one of those ugly wins that you need to have if you're going to make the playoffs.
2: Well, you've heard this team talk about finding ways to win. You've got to find a way to win, and I used to think to myself, what does that mean? Like, tell me what that means. And so I asked some of the guys after practice, okay, tell me what finding a way to win means. And Marty McSorley summed it up best when he said, well, it's when guys are on the bench and they're not waiting for somebody to screw up. They're waiting for somebody to do something great. And you know, not in that you're hoping, you're not playing hope hockey, you know somebody's going to do something and everybody wants to get on the ice instead of shrinking back and going, don't put me out, don't put me out, don't put me out, please don't put me out. Instead, guys are going, okay, coach, I'm ready, I want to go, I want to go. And that's finding ways to win, having the guys step up when the situation demands it.
1: Final score, Sharks 2, Islanders 1. Our three stars of the game are brought to you by Bud Ice, official beer sponsor of the NHL. Drink Bud Ice. But beware the Penguins. Star number 3 from the Islanders, Drew, Brian Berardi, not only scored the power play goal for New York, but as usual, he played just a dominating game at times.
2: I'm really impressed with this kid. I haven't gotten to see him that much, but every time I do watch him, he is the guy you notice first, and you notice most with the New York Islanders. He is a very, very mobile defenseman. He can play all kinds of situations, and he gets the job done for the Islanders, a good guy to build around.
1: The second star from the Sharks was Jeff Friesen. Set up the game-winning goal with a brilliant bit of stick handling. Friesen, picked by Drew Remenda to have a great third period, did. You're going to have to get into the prognostication business, I think.
2: No, you have to get a doctor's degree for that, don't you?
1: Nah, you don't.
2: Oh, okay. Well, Jeff Friesen's, yeah, what can I say? I love the kid. He's my guy. He did a great job tonight. He was all over the puck every time it was in their neutral zone. He was first to it. He battled on the penalty kill. He did the job on the power play. And then the great play, like just absolutely heads up, poised with the puck in a very critical situation and able to make the right play at the right time.
1: And the number one star tonight is Marco Sturm from the Sharks. He has 3 goals on the season, including one tonight. All 3 are game-winning goals. And so if you use the logic of Sturm scoring game winners all the time, I guess Daryl Sutter wants him to score about 40 this year.
2: Get him out at the end. You betcha. Get him out at the end. And the one thing about that, Dan, talk about being a fortune teller and being able to see what's coming up. You were the guy that said, let's talk about Marco Sturm in the pregame. And lo and behold, Marco Sturm's the man that comes through in the end. So who is the real smart guy in this group?
1: Well, I don't know. Maybe it's
2: me, obviously.
1: The luck of the draw.
2: I was just being
1: nice
2: to you.
1: Meantime, a couple of final stats before we close off tonight about the game. I had earlier reported that the shots were listed as 4-4 for the third and 18-18 for the game. They've had a correction to that. The Sharks wound up with 8 shots. There were a couple of extras near the end and in the third period. So they wound up with 22 shots on goal, and the Islanders had 18. And yet in that low-scoring chance atmosphere, the Sharks just hung on and ground out a 2-1 victory tonight against the New York Islanders, and they are 2-for-2 on this road trip. We'd like to thank all the people who make Sharks hockey possible throughout the season, including our statistician Herman Solomon, our on-site engineer tonight, Chris Majakowski, and our studio engineer at Network Central, Xander Collier. For Drew Remenda, I'm Dan Rusinowski, reminding you of tonight's final score, the San Jose Sharks 2, the New York Islanders 1. We'd like you to tune in for our next exciting Sharks Radio Network broadcast, which takes place in one of the toughest places to win in the National Hockey League, Joe Louis Arena in Detroit. Our next game will take place Wednesday at 5:30 Bay Area time for network affiliates and 5:55 with Coach's Chalkboard for our flagship station, the Sharks at the Detroit Red Wings, and we hope you join us then. Until that time, thanks for being with us. So long from Long Island.
0: Sharks Extra has been brought to you by Round Table Pizza, the last honest pizza. 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

0: Stern played 8 years in a Sharks uniform from 1997 to 2005. Over 553 games, he scored 128 goals, and many of them were as big as the one that he got in this particular broadcast against the Islanders. I'm Dan Rusinowski. Join me next time for another exciting episode of Classic Sharks.
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0: Back in the year 2000, the San Jose Sharks were an up-and-coming organization in the National Hockey League with some amazing ups and some devastating downs. It was pretty obvious that the Sharks needed a group of wily veterans to teach the young players who had so much promise how to be a professional and how to win. One of the key players was Scott Thornton, and he's the subject of today's edition of Where Are They Now? Thornton was originally a first-round draft pick of the Toronto Maple Leafs, and he had skated for that team, the Edmonton Oilers, the Montreal Canadiens, and played in the Stanley Cup Final with the Dallas Stars by the time that he signed as a free agent with the Sharks on July the 1st, 2000. By the time that he finished his career with the Sharks, he had skated with the team for 6 calendar years and 5 full seasons. And playing on a line with Mike Ricci at center and Nicholas Sundstrom on the right wing, he was part of one of the greatest lines in Sharks franchise history. We begin our conversation with Scott by going back to where he's from, London, Ontario, a real hotbed for hockey players. He described what it was like being embedded in that culture.
2: Yeah, of course. Thanks very much for having me on, Dan. London is a great hockey town. We had the London Junior Knights, which is an Ontario Hockey League junior team to watch and kind of look up to when we were young. On occasion, my dad would take us, or we'd do team visits to the London Gardens back then and watch the junior team play. But most importantly, it was a perfect size of a town. I think it was big enough to have, the quality of a AAA center, minor hockey teams, but they didn't have that when we were little. We played in our own little region. And so we didn't really have to travel outside of London at all compared to what parents go through nowadays with their kids. We were very lucky. So I didn't have to travel really until I played junior B in London. And then you're doing bus trips and whatnot, but it's fantastic. I have 3 older brothers. I'm the baby of 4 boys. So I was 2 weeks old at the rink for the first time watching my brothers play and was just a rink rat. We spent every weekend at the arena. And I would just run around with other kids in between my games or my brother's hockey games and never left the rink.
3: I don't know too much about your older brothers. So did they play at a reasonably high level of hockey, or did they start doing other things later?
2: No, they were good, especially my oldest 2 brothers, especially. They're good hockey players, but it's a bit of a different era. I don't think they fully understood the potential direction that you could take with hockey. My brothers, my brother Jack, my oldest brother, was probably the best of all of us, but he worked 3 jobs in high school. It was all about making money and getting his career going, and hockey was just a little fun thing on the side. They did play high school hockey in London, which was big back then. It might sound funny, but there'd be 5,000 people watching a high school championship back then. So they both played at that level and were pretty successful and had a couple of invites to like junior camps, but they just passed them up to start moving on with their work careers. So I obviously grew up in a big hockey family, but I was fortunate enough to be the one sort of made it out of London and made the junior teams.
3: I want to talk to you about your dad too, because obviously he was a really big influence on your life. And of course he and his brother Wayne, they were very close, but to talk about your dad and his influence on you.
2: Yeah, no question. My dad played hockey too, growing up, and by the time I came around, trying to raise 4 boys in a house was probably pretty busy. Some time working full time, obviously. So his playing days kind of started to really slow down. But I do have some fun memories of me being on the ice. I was a stick boy for his team, for his men's league team, and got out there on the ice with them and got to, they actually let me play a shift. The one time, to have a really good photo of that team from back then. Very, very involved. My dad you know, he was funny. He didn't come across like he was a sharp hockey mind, but he was. He studied the game. He watched a lot of hockey on TV, and it seemed like he always kind of knew, you know, little details of the game that nobody else would notice. Like he would talk to me about, he would ask me why I'm changing faster than my line mates, you know, things like that. And I'd be like, well, you know, I'm more tired than my line mates. And he'd be like, yeah, but you should be, you know, if you're tired, then get in better shape. And you need to stay on the ice as long as your line mates do, and then change it. It was, you know, at the time I just kind of shrugged it off and didn't think it was a big deal. But then I started to understand, you know, that he's a really detailed guy when it comes to watching the game. And he understood kind of those little things and that could make you better. And, you know, he wasn't overbearing. By the time I was 13 or 14, you're kind of setting your path already. And at that point, you know, he just let us go. And the one thing I will say as a kid growing up, that in our summer, we all played summer sports, all of us brothers, and baseball was my summer sport. And our dad like locked all of our equipment in the basement cellar, and we couldn't touch our hockey gear until September when hockey would start up again. And I think it's a great lesson, especially nowadays when there's so many single sport families or sport specific families. And back then our dad wanted us to play summer sports in the summer and winter sports in the winter. And there was no exception to that rule.
3: I think he was ahead of his time, because don't you think that playing the other sports gives you a better perspective, not only on the main sport that you end up taking up, but also just upon, you know, the nice balance to have in life.
2: Yeah. I mean, you know, there's a lot of benefits to it. I mean, the biggest benefit is you have different friend groups. You know, I had my hockey friends, and some of those guys played baseball as well, but I, you know, for the most part, I had a different friend group in the summer. I had my schoolmates during the school year. I also took martial arts when I was younger and studied karate for a few years, and had a different crowd of friends at the karate studio or at the dojo. And so like, I think it kind of broadens your intelligence, your scope of friends. You have different perspective on things, and then you come down just to the physical part of being an athlete first, and then applying that, or being athletic and then applying that to your sport. And our dad believed in kicking soccer balls and throwing baseballs and, you know, punting footballs. And we played badminton at the school gymnasiums, and we played tennis, and like, we just kind of did everything. And just being a very athletic family, and all of that helps you with any sport that you're going to pursue later in life.
3: Karate is a sport that really fosters your focus and your concentration and your discipline. I would think that having that discipline as a youngster probably helped you a little bit later when it came to training for the NHL. Is there any truth to that?
2: Absolutely. I mean, I my oldest brother, Jack, was the first one that joined a karate studio. And I was, I can't remember if I was 12 or 13, but, you know, getting into that grade six, grade seven kind of in school, you know, and to me, it's a critical age where you're starting to sort of figure out which friend groups you want to follow and be like, and it could easily go one way. And I chose another way. And I went to this karate studio after school every day. I mean, my parents worked full time in factory. So school's out at 3:30, you know, we have 2 hours before parents are home from work, and a lot of bad things can happen at that time. And for me, it was either walking or taking a bus or pedaling my bicycle to a karate studio and, you know, doing bare knuckle pushups on the hardwood floor. And it's, you know, your knuckles are hurting, and learning to respect your sensei and your coaches or your upper belts at the gym. You know, just the discipline of learning an art and the skill and a complex pattern. They used to call them katas that you would learn, and you would have to understand all the little details of those katas. And you know, I, at the time, you know, you're getting in street fights with buddies, and you're playing road hockey, and you're kind of scrapping in the streets and stuff. And all of that sort of changed when I took martial arts, because what they teach you right off the bat is that this is a self-defense first school. And none of that skill you're learning in there is to be applied as a bully or on the street in an aggressive manner. And so right away, you start to get more confidence that I don't need to be a bully. I can just sit back and be confident in myself, and I'm ready to defend myself if I have to do that. But so many benefits to it. I highly recommend it to, and have recommended it to a lot of parents and getting their kids involved in any kind of martial art.
3: What level did you get to?
2: I think I made it to a green belt, which is, I think, the fourth belt back then. I think now they have a lot of stripes and whatnot just to kind of keep kids engaged. Or perhaps is to keep their parents happy. I don't know, but I think it was white, yellow, orange, green. And I think I tested for my green belt back then. And then it was blue, brown, black. I would have had, I was young still. So I would have, had probably 4 or 5 more years to pursue a black belt in that sport. And I often said I was going to get back into it, and I still might. I tried to take up jiu-jitsu just about 2 years ago before COVID hit. I guess I had some classes and, but my body's a little bit too broken to get on the mats and roll. But I love martial arts. It's a great discipline to learn.
3: So during this time, obviously you must have been a hockey fan. You're right between Detroit and Toronto. And I suspect that because you're in Ontario, maybe that area leans slightly toward the Leafs, but there are probably some Red Wings fans. But what team did you root for growing up?
2: Well, Toronto for sure. I mean, when I was born in the 70s. So back then it was every hockey games were just Saturday night. And it seemed to be always Montreal and Toronto playing. Detroit, not so much in Canada. It was Canadian teams for sure. And believe it or not, when I got to a point where I'm running around in the streets playing road hockey and stuff, I really liked the Quebec Nordiques. And I don't know if I was just trying to be different than all my friends, but I became a huge fan of Peter Stastny and the Stastny brothers back then. And I used to pretend that I was Peter Stastny and I don't know why. I just kind of identified with him and, became him. And I used to like Bob Gainey as well for Montreal back in the day. So, but definitely Toronto is 90 minutes from my home, right, in Toronto. And that was a big thing for us to go to a game. My dad would get tickets through work once in a while, and we'd go maybe once a year, if maybe once every second year. And it was a big deal to go to Toronto and Maple Leaf Gardens and watch the Leafs play.
3: When did it become apparent to you that you might have a chance to become a professional hockey player?
2: It was later. I was getting drafted into the OHL at that time, so probably 15 years old or so, and a newspaper reporter for London Free Press did an interview with me, and he asked me what it was like to have NHL scouts looking at me or watching me play. And it was just right on the left field. I wasn't even legally allowed to drive yet. And I was like, what are you talking about? Like, I was completely oblivious to that kind of world, but it planted a seed. And I did get drafted into the OHL that year. And that's when you start to look at, wow, like, do you think this could possibly happen? But you put it on the back burner and you just show up at the rink every day and you do your job and you go to work and then you have like World Junior camps or under 17 Team Canada tryouts, and you just kind of just keep progressing and even getting drafted is that's not winning. Like, I went to the minors for better part of 3 seasons. Like, you getting drafted is the easy part. Sticking around in the NHL is the hard part. But I was definitely older. I wasn't one of those kids that got up at 10 years old and said, I'm going to be an NHL hockey player. I wanted to do, I was thinking about school and universities and things like that. And what would I do? And hockey was always just a fun sport to go play and a social way to go meet some good friends.
3: So I guess then drafted 3rd overall by Toronto, it had to have been a culture shock to go to a place where every single day of practice, you're greeted by the media as if it's the Super Bowl, and where you're walking around in Toronto, you're getting a lot of scrutiny. And obviously, you read the paper and it says that you're the greatest hockey player in the world when things are going well. And then when you don't have such a good game, you're the worst hockey player. And what did Toronto do drafted him for? What's it like dealing with that kind of pressure?
2: Yeah, it was really hard. Like, there was a lot of other things involved too back then. you know, drafted players are taken care of now. They usually, not comparing myself to Sidney Crosby, but when Crosby was drafted into Pittsburgh, he lived in Mario's house for, I think, 3 or 4 seasons. I lived in a hotel for 4.5 months down the road from Maple Leaf Gardens. As a 19-year-old kid trying to fend for yourself in the city, trying to cook for yourself, trying to figure all this out, as well as add the pressure of trying to adjust your game to an NHL speed. And the coaches were not super patient back then with development. You did your job or you went up to the press box. And, you know, my first year playing and for the Leafs, I only played 41 games and spent pretty much the rest of the season in the press box trying to figure out what I was doing wrong. So it was a big knock on my confidence. And looking back, I think there's a lot of things that could have happened better. I had some really good veterans on the team that treated me well, but I didn't have a lot of coaching support there to develop a kid. Media pressure, instantly you become a first round flop and you're 19 years old and you're just trying to figure out, you know, life and everything. And it was hard. I probably took, you know, the better part of 3 or 4 seasons before I really accepted myself as an NHL hockey player and felt like I belonged in the game. It was a hard thing to get over my first couple of years.
3: Did it ever click at any one point that you can remember that where you finally figured, okay, I understand?
2: Well, yeah. But it was more of a thought in the summertime. I was with Edmonton at this point. It was traded to Edmonton after my first year. And, you know, playing in Edmonton, I would have some good runs and I would take the job away. Like Craig McTavish would get, you know, demoted to the fourth line. I'd get put up 2 or 3 lines during the game as things move around in your lineup. And I remember feeling guilty about that. I would, you know, I'd apologize to somebody like McTavish or Buckberger or whatever. I'd say, hey, sorry, boys. Like, you know, I'd feel bad for doing that. And that's the wrong attitude to have. Like you know, kids nowadays, they come in and expect to be there. And I wish I had more of that in me. Back then, I just didn't. But I went to the minors and played in Cape Breton out in the east coast of Canada. And we did have success. We won a Calder Cup there. But the year that I finally made it, I told my brother, Jack, my oldest brother, that if I don't make Edmonton's roster that year, then I'm quitting hockey. And he thought it was I was being dramatic. And I was 100% truthful. I said, listen, I'm not going to the minors again. I'll go back to school, I'll go to university, but and move on with my life. I'm not going to be one of these guys that plays, you know, till I'm 35 in the minors. Like, I'm going to go make it this year or I'm done. And I think that was something for me. I had to make that choice. And I'm not saying I would have, I don't know, but I convinced myself that it was make it or quit. And I went in and made Edmonton that year and never looked back after that.
0: We're having a great conversation with Sharks alumnus Scott Thornton on this episode of Where Are They Now? Scott, your move to Edmonton brings up another very unique aspect of your NHL career. When you started with Toronto, the leading scorer on the Maple Leafs was Vinny Domfus. Then you got traded with Vinny to Edmonton and you were teammates there. Then you moved on to Montreal. Who was there? Vinny Domfus. After a brief respite in Dallas, then you show up at the Sharks. And who's on that team? Vinny Domfus. How did you guys arrange this?
2: It's pretty funny. I always had a ride from the airport whenever I got traded because Vinny was there. I don't know that that's ever happened anywhere else. I mean, I think it's a very unique stat. I don't know if it's a stat you brag about, but I certainly loved Vinny as a teammate and respected him a lot. He was a hell of a hockey player and 1,000 points in the game. And, you know, so Vinny was a guy that I leaned on when I was new to the city I went to. I leaned on him for advice and it was great to have a friendly face when you get traded. It's a bit intimidating walking into locker rooms. So it was always nice that I had Vinny there for me when I could go in and break the ice a little bit. But certainly unique, pretty funny. We've got a pretty good jersey collection, him and I, probably sitting in our basement somewhere.
0: Because you played for both the Toronto Maple Leafs and the Montreal Canadiens, you have a real insight as to how the most pressure-filled atmospheres in the NHL work. Would you say that when you were in Montreal, you were really under the microscope all the time?
2: Yeah, absolutely. It was a, like, you know, going back, I started in Toronto. The media pressure in Toronto is certainly not the way it is today. And then going to Edmonton, I mean, it's a small farm town out community out west. I mean, it was nothing. When I got traded to Montreal, it felt like I just got called up for the minors. That's how big of a deal it was, and the way that organization ran itself, you know, with equipment reps that were hanging out in locker rooms. There's 10 or 12 different stick companies there and skate companies. And then the media scrums post game would be 15 or 20 of them. And they're educated. They are, you know, a lot of them, like guys like Red Fisher that have been around for 40 years at the time. I mean, they've seen everything there. They're educated, and they don't pull any punches. They tell you straight up how they feel, and truth can hurt at times, but my overall experience there, I absolutely loved everything about Montreal except my position on the team professionally. But I loved playing for the city. I loved the fans. I thought the fans were actually very fair. And by that, I mean, if we played bad, then they told us we played bad and we deserve that. But generally speaking, when things are going well and you're playing hard and you're giving an honest effort out there, the fans appreciated that. The city itself is world class. I love the, you know, the restaurants and the fashion of Montreal and the European flair. I mean, I loved everything about it. I just struggled with my own personal play there, but the experience was humbling. It was fantastic. I feel like everybody should play for a Canadian team at some point in their career to get a really taste of that passion for hockey that a city like that has, and it sets you up for that pressure later in your career.
3: So you think that was a real building block for you to go through that?
2: Yeah. I mean, I think, you know, it's accountability is the biggest thing. And, you know, you mentioned Vinny Domfus, and, you know, I already had a ton of respect for Vinny, but in Montreal, like as a French Canadian captain of the Montreal Canadiens on a team that is struggling, that guy has so much pressure. And Vinny was never one of those guys ever that snuck out a back door, you know, hid from media, never asked our PR guy to, you know, I don't want to talk today. Can you get somebody else? Vinny stood in front of his locker every day and he faced the media and he took it for the team. A lot of times, you know, he's just a spokesman for what's going on with 23, 24 other guys. And Vinny took that pressure on and stood there in front of the microphones every day. And I loved him for it. I thought it was fantastic. A lot of times super unfair for him that he had to deal with that, but it makes you accountable to your teammates and certainly accountable to the fans. We had certain lessons, like, you know, I remember, Ronald Corey, who's the president of the team. He had asked for an autographed jersey for one of his friends or family members. And when he got the jersey, he realized how ugly all the autographs were. They were ineligible. And so Ronald Corey, we had a team meeting about it, and he came in and he blasted all of us players for not being more deliberate with our penmanship when signing our names. That's a sign of disrespect to the fans that are asking you for your signature. And he's like, if you look at John Beliveau and Yvon Cornway and Guy Lafleur and Steve Shutt, you know, when you see their name on something, you can read their names. And little things like that, you know, it was the professionalism and the accountability and the respect to your fans and the people that are coming to the game that I carried the rest of my career. I've told that story about Ronald Corey to my teammates that I thought their autographs looked terrible. And I would tell those guys that story and say, hey, man, respect these guys a little bit more. It's hard when you're doing, you know, a lot of signatures, but, you know, slow it down a little bit. And if they look at this 10 years from now, they want to be able to say, oh, that's Mike Ricci or that's Sundstrom or that's Owen Nolan or whatever. That's fun to kind of go through that. So anyway, Montreal is great. You know, the pressure is no question. There's a lot of pressure there, but I never skirted from that. You know, the way I look at it, if you're honest and work hard, then it's hard to get mad at you.
3: That's for sure. And I always remember the other thing Jean Beliveau used to do was always spend a little time to talk to some of the people he was signing autographs for. That was another thing that was always very noticeable with that group.
2: Absolutely. And, you know, that man, I mean, those guys, you know, we were very fortunate. Those guys would be at a lot of our hockey games. And they didn't sit in a press box. He would sit in the stands back then. They have a suite now, but you know, so Mr. Beliveau would come down and walk down the stairs to sit, and the stadium would erupt. Like, he'd get a standing ovation during the game, and we'd be looking around wondering what's happening. And, oh, you know, Mr. Beliveau just arrived to the game, or Yvonne Cornway is sitting up in the, you know, section 117 tonight. And it was amazing. And, you know, but I think because of the way he treated people, people treated him back with that same respect. And so he was never mobbed. You know, people would give him the dignity. He's an older gentleman at the time too, but, you know, he could walk through the mezzanine of the arena and just greet people and say hello and talk. And, you know, it was pretty special to have those guys around us back then.
0: How big of a jolt was it to go from a traditional Canadian hockey market to Dallas?
2: Yeah, I mean, they didn't have a lot of history, but they had good history. They had just won the Stanley Cup the year prior, and I got traded in January, and they were trying to do a repeat. They were making a run for a repeat. And, you know, so there was, I don't know, 15 Stanley Cup winners in that lineup. A lot of veteran, like old, like, you know, Guy Carboneau turned 40 when I was there. Like, we had Brian Scrudland and Mike Keane, and obviously Hall was older at the time, and Neuendijk was there. Like, it was such a really cool locker room to be in, with that many Stanley Cups already and guys that were just, you know, to me, legends of the game. And I could just really focus on hockey. You're right. The media wasn't heavy for us in Dallas at all. And the fans were amazingly pleasant. you know, after leaving the Montreal scene, and you know, even two or three years after I left there, when I was with San Jose and we'd go back into Dallas, I would still have fans that would, of course, I'd take a penalty and be in the penalty box or something, and the fans would knock in the glass and welcome me back to Dallas. Good to see you again, Scott. And, you know, for a town that I was there for 6 or 7 months, just for a good playoff run, I certainly loved my time there. It was pretty fantastic, and changed the way I played forever after that. Like, the coaches, the way Hitchcock and more importantly Bob Gainey trading for me there, allowed me to focus a little bit more on the game than fighting, and my teammates, like Neuendijk. I played on a line with Joe Neuendijk. He worked with me a lot on positioning on the ice and preparedness for games and staying calm. And it was like getting an elephant off my back. I could go in and just learn how to play the game that I loved. And I really started to kind of find my game again a little bit. And, you know, which was perfect timing to roll into San Jose after that.
0: So now you come to San Jose in the year 2000. And by some quirk of fate, Daryl Sutter puts you together with Mike Ricci at center and Nicholas Sundstrom on the right. And what turned out was one of the greatest lines in Sharks history. Did things just click together for you immediately the moment you stepped on the ice together for that first day of training camp?
2: It did. We got partnered up in training camp, you're right. And I don't remember the first scrimmage, but I want to say we had, you know, 3 or 4 goals as a line in the first scrimmage of camp. And it seemed like every day we just kind of got better and then got into playing regular season. And we became sort of the, you know, I don't want to say this to say anything bad about anybody else, but it was like Daryl just trusted our line. Like we kind of brought it every game, and he just trusted we were going to get it done. He never messed with us. He didn't, you know, we kind of stuck together. There's the odd game one of us would get benched, but if we got benched, we usually got benched as a group. but we basically stuck together and played as a unit. And I have no idea what creates that, that chemistry, but, you know, really we just always knew where each other were going to be, and our styles just blended together in a really good way. Sundstrom obviously had the most skill of all three of us, and Mike and I were a little bit more gritty and, you know, in the corners and in front of the net especially, and Sonny was just the intelligent guy on the line, and although Richie's going to get mad at me for saying that, but it worked and it felt really good and really comfortable. And it wasn't an effort to play with those guys. Everything just sort of fell into place we had a great run for a while.
0: Scott, do you believe that the Sharks teams that you played for could definitely have won the Stanley Cup?
2: Yeah. I mean, it's a tough process for a retired guy to go back and analyze it like that. I mean, when I was with Dallas, I lost in double overtime of game 6 in the finals to Jersey. And that still stings when you get that close and you miss. But I definitely feel, not to say anything, Teemu Selanne's an unbelievable guy, but Teemu Selanne missed an open net chance in Colorado. And I still remember that because that could have won the game for us and things could have been different. We had all the pieces. We just didn't get it done. And I feel even the year Edmonton beat us out, that Edmonton went to the finals, I thought we could have been a better team that year. But we just, we were up 2-0 in that series and came back and ended up losing that series to Edmonton. We had some really good teams, but I like, when Suter was still around and Tony Granato were around and, Teemu joined our team and, we had Ragnarsson and Marchman on point, Rathje. Like we had a big group of guys. Owen was still flying high back then, and you had our line that was kind of grinding it out and killing the clock all the time. It's Nabokov, obviously, and Net was just coming into his game too. But it's elusive. The Stanley Cup is an elusive thing. It's hard to win it, and a lot of teams get close and don't. We were just one of those teams, I think, that, we were missing something, and who knows what that was. But, it would have been nice to bring one to San Jose, that's for sure.
3: Seemed like when you were here, you really just loved living in San Jose, and your family seemed to really take to the Bay Area pretty well.
2: Yeah, I was very lucky. I lived in a great street. I moved on to a courtyard over at Basking Ridge off the highway. And I think there was 14 or 15 kids that all lived on that courtyard. And all of us parents, our garage doors were always open. Our front doors were always open. And the kids ran from house to house. And I'd have kids running in my house to grab a drink of water and out the door again. And it was amazing. We were all friends with the parents there. And our kids were getting into sports at the time. So they're, starting to play some baseball and some soccer and, of course, minor hockey. So you're out in the community and just living. And it was fantastic. Still, friends to this day. Went to San Jose 2 years ago before COVID hit. And we go back to our old street and usually have a dinner party with our old neighbors and catch up with all of them. And a lot of the kids come back when we're in town and we get to see everybody and it was great. And the team itself was amazing. I believe, and you probably know this, Dan, but I believe we set franchise records like 5 seasons in a row, I believe. So we were continuing to build something really special with that team. And we finally broke the 100 points in a season and players are getting along, wives are getting along. Like it was just, we were rolling. We were on the verge of something really fantastic happening there.
3: And of course, what happened after that is that the Sharks eventually got to the Stanley Cup final. All that was built on that foundation that you're talking about, that 5 years of consecutive improvements and setting franchise records for points and so forth. When the Sharks got to the Stanley Cup final in 2016, did you feel a sense of pride that you were part of that?
2: Oh yeah. I mean, I still bleed teal. I mean, I played on 6 teams, but I still feel most connected to San Jose and I was there the longest of all my teams and I love it there. And obviously with Joe playing there at the time too, it's family. And I certainly wanted one of us Thorntons to win a Stanley Cup and get that feeling on the ice. And so I was proud. I've always been proud of the organization and the fans there. It was always when I was there, it was one of the loudest buildings in the game. I know visiting teams would come in and they loved playing in San Jose. There was a lot to be proud of there. And, and, uh, and I was following their playoff runs with a lot of pride and was certainly hoping that they got the job done.
3: You and Joe didn't really grow up together because of your age difference, really. You imagine, you know, a teenager and Joe's just a 10-year-old kid or whatever. But how much interaction did you really have before he became a Shark? And what was it like? What was it like the day of the trade in Dallas, the place you used to play, when all of that went down?
2: It, you know, you're right. Joe was, you know, baby Joe. I was closer to his older brothers when we were kids growing up. And of course, you know, I left home at 16 to go play junior hockey. And so Joe would have been six at the time or whatever. And, but I, you know, our families were still close. So I was well aware of his progress, you know, coming up playing junior hockey and his success in Sault Ste. Marie. And then obviously when he was drafted, I had a cottage closer to where I played junior, so I didn't go back to London very much either. And you know, Joe's from St. Thomas, but close enough. And so you're right. I mean, I didn't see him that much. You know, playing against him was always really neat to go into Boston and get a chance to catch up and see his mom and dad would be there as brothers and catch up a little bit. And so it was amazing. I was ecstatic when I heard it. Not without mixed emotions. I mean, we lost three really good teammates in that trade and three guys that I was really good friends with. So as happy as I was to, you know, to connect with Joe, you know, you're still a bit sad seeing your teammates go and Marco and Stewie and Primo. But it was fantastic. You know, to me, I look back at my time playing with Joe and especially my time playing on his line. That's the one gift that Ron Wilson gave me when we traded for Joe. He called me in and said that, you know, he thinks some of the other guys are going to be intimidated to play with him. And he goes, I don't think you'll be intimidated. So I'm going to put you on his wing for a while. And it was the greatest gift that a coach has given me because, you know, our families, you know, they could all of a sudden they could cheer for one team. My dad and my uncle Wayne, Joe's dad, they started traveling together a little bit and, you know, they'd come to Detroit together. Or they'd go to Toronto together, or they even went down to Nashville to watch a game and like things like that. It was really special for our Thornton family. And for me, I just love getting to know him at that level, you know him as an adult, know him as a, you know, as a friend first and a cousin, but also getting to know how smart his hockey mind was. Because I was on his line, I got to see that, you know, shift in and shift out and learn so much about little details of the game. He was coaching me every shift. And that's what people don't understand, that great hockey players do that. They bring everybody else up around them because they're constantly sort of coaching you and making you a better player. And Joe did that, and it's great. We're way closer now, having had that experience together, than had that not ever happened.
3: I remember one moment when you scored a goal when you guys were playing together, and he just gave you a brilliant pass, and I could read your lips when you were celebrating the goal, and immediately out of your mouth, I don't know why I never forget this, but you said, that was a hell of a pass, Joe. I always remember that. And it was, I felt that it was a very personal moment in the sense that I was kind of invading on because of the family connection. I just thought it was pretty wonderful.
2: It is, you know, it's funny, you know, it's no secret now, but Joe takes a lot of pride and satisfaction in making other people happy around him, which is, I think any great passer in the game, they feel a lot happier making somebody else score the goal than them scoring themselves. Joe is always one of those guys that when he scores, he's almost surprised because he really was looking for a pass like somewhere. And in that moment, I happened to be that line mate that got the goal. And I'm sure Joe saw the joy in my face and felt as happy for me, if not happier, that I got to bury a goal for him. And, you know, that comes with pressure too. Like, you know, when he's setting you up four or five times a game, you better score. And but you're right, Dan, it was a great experience and great for our families. And I look back at that time as, you know, we didn't win anything together, but for me personally, that was, you know, some of the greatest months of my playing career was lining up with him every day.
3: Well, and you had great teams too, so it wasn't like you won nothing, but you just didn't win any championships. But still, there was a lot of winning and fun for the people in San Jose. And what do you think about the fact that he's followed in your footsteps? Now he's in Toronto.
2: Yeah, he seems to be having a lot of fun there. The team's had success. You know, it's one of those things. I think Joe really wanted to win for San Jose and for himself. He wants to win a cup, but it took him a long time to decide to try and go win somewhere else. Year over year over year, he was like, man, if I could pick any team in the league to win right now, San Jose would be right there. So why would I go somewhere else? Like, let's win it here. I put so much time into this team and effort, and let's win it here. And for me, it's a bit sad that he never got that done in San Jose, because I like San Jose, obviously, as alumni. But I certainly wish him the best in Toronto. He seems to be having a ton of fun with those young guys. It's a new arena to go to. Unfortunately, with COVID right now, there's no fans. So he's not going to fully appreciate the crowd in Toronto the way you get it. And also his mom and dad and other friends and stuff from St. Thomas and London area that could be going to see him play quite a bit. And he's not going to be able to share that with them this year, at least. But, you know, I love watching him smile and, you know, he's contagious, right? He makes everybody have fun and I'm certainly happy, just as I was for Patty Marleau when he left too. I mean, I love Patty, and for him to go to Toronto and he felt like revitalized being around some of the younger guys like Marner and Matthews and that. It's Joe's turn now to go there and have some fun with those guys and hopefully have some good team success.
3: On that topic, Patrick Marleau was, of course, on that very first Sharks team that you were on, and he's still going strong, as Joe is, at age 41. And back in San Jose as well to ostensibly finish things out. Just give us your thoughts about Patrick Marleau. What makes him a special hockey player and what it was like to play with
2: him? Patty he's amazing. I have so much respect for that guy in his longevity, his ability to stay healthy. Tap wood, I hope he just stays healthy. I touch base with Patty. I send him texts all the time. Like I continue to admire at the level he can play at his age, the speed that he has. He's a true professional. You know, he's not Patty's never a big talkative guy. As you know, Dan, you've been around the team a long time. He's not a big rah-rah guy. He's certainly fun to be around. He laughs and jokes and has a lot of fun, but he's not he's not like Smitty in the locker room or me in there goofing around with guys and stuff. But Patty came to play and, you know, for whatever reason, he took some criticism, much like Joe took criticism for, you know, playoff performances. And I thought it was totally unjust and unwarranted. And he was always there scoring some big goals, game tying goals, game winning goals, when we really needed that performance. I wish Patty the best. I'm super excited for his games played streak right now and his games played. Can you imagine playing more hockey than Gordie Howe, Mr. Hockey? You know, and San Jose owns that kid. He's been there since he was 18 years old. And he's raised his kids in that community there. And, you know, something for that team to be very, very proud of is the fact that to have somebody like Patrick Marleau in the organization for as long as he's been around there. And I love watching it. I'm a big fan of his. And I can't wait to see what he does next year, even if he wants to continue to play.
3: I predict he does, just because he loves the game so much. And, you know, just like Joe yourself, this is the love of the game is really what gets you through, isn't it?
2: Absolutely. You have to love it. It's a grind. You have to be excited to come to the rink every day and play. And, you know, truthfully, you know, I remember talking to Gary Suter about retirement and why he retired when he did and whatnot. And how do you know you're done? And Suits told me way back then, he's like, your body will tell you when you're finished. For me, that came, you know, I had a bad back, I had bad shoulders and my playing days were over. And I quietly just walked away. But if you're Patrick Marleau and Joe Thornton and you're still playing at high levels and you're still having fun showing up at the rink every day and you're still staying relatively healthy, then why the hell would you retire? I'd play till I was 50. I'd still be out there if I could get myself up and down the ice. You know, it's a great game to play. You'll never replace it. You never get it back when you retire. So you know, milk it for as long as you possibly can.
0: I want to go back to the year 2006 because that was a real watershed year in the history of the San Jose Sharks. And as you mentioned earlier, it was a golden opportunity for the Sharks to capture the Stanley Cup. And they had a 2-0 lead in the series against Edmonton. And then things started to change. Milan Mihalik got knocked out of the series by Rafi Torres with a big body check in the middle of the ice. And Sean Horkoff got a triple overtime winner. And so many things happened in that series that kept the Sharks from moving on. But I remember something else.
3: There was one moment in that series that's never going to be forgotten. And that's when it was a 5-on-3 power play, three guys for the Sharks. They were Smitty, Scott Hannon, and Kyle McLaren. And Smitty and Hannon broke their sticks. And I know that right after this penalty ended, that Edmonton scored in that scenario. But what everybody in San Jose remembers is two guys without sticks and Scott Hannon gloving the puck out of the zone. I don't think the building was as loud as that ever again.
2: Yeah.
3: What was it like for you to see all that?
2: Man, I mean, I got goosebumps right now just thinking about that stuff. I mean, we had so much respect for all those little things. And that's one of those, usually they're thankless jobs, we used to call them. We took a lot of pride in those thankless jobs. And, you know, that was arguably for me, and maybe not arguably, it was the most unselfish team I've played on. When guys, you know, were truthfully very happy for each other, when guys had success, there was never jealousy amongst the locker room. And we battled hard for each other and we really wanted to bring it home. And, you know, a great player. There you go. Mark Smith, right? Like just such a character guy, you know, out there in a crucial situation, getting it done. People look back on the greats of San Jose. Mark Smith's name, in fairness to Smitty, his name might not be mentioned, but for us guys that played with him for those years, man, we love that guy on the ice. Yeah, I miss those moments, Dan. You know, not as much as scoring goals, you know, or as much as scoring goals. You miss those kind of character moments, and those are some fun times for sure.
3: I always remember you being at the front of the line in that Edmonton series, shaking hands. And I don't know why I felt this, but I thought that maybe that you were just sort of taking everything in, and you weren't sure exactly where your career was going to go at that point. You end up going back one more year at the very end with Los Angeles. But after that ended, how difficult was it to transition to life after your playing career was over?
2: You're right. I mean, I was taking it in a little bit to that point. You know, I was getting up, I think I was 36 years old at the time. I had a pretty good idea I wasn't going to sign with San Jose after that. I don't know whether that was told to me or I just kind of had a feeling. And, you know, so probably the last 5 years I played, I really started to look at things differently. I started to kind of appreciate, I'd walk out onto the bench and I'd appreciate the buildings a little bit more and the cities that I was traveling to. Instead of sleeping, you grab a coffee and you walk the sidewalks in the afternoon and kind of take it all in. And so I was maturing, I guess, and kind of knew, you know, potentially the door was going to close. I wanted to continue to play, but I didn't know if I'd have an opportunity. And when Dean, you know, was down in LA and took the job down there, I was one of the first guys he called and asked if I wanted to go down. And he said, it's going to be ugly. I'm going to rebuild and we're going to tear this team down and we're going to build it back up. But I need guys like you in the locker room to help me with that. So I signed a 2-year deal actually down there and went down. And it's a tough transition. Retirement, for me, it started happening like halfway through my last year. You know, I was getting pulled out of the lineup a little bit and young guys are coming up to play and, you know, your healthy scratch for games, which was the first time in, you know, 17 years since that happened to me. And it's a really tough transition. All I can say is I knew I was done. I was grateful for the years that I had. The scenario worked out perfectly for me. I had two home games at the end of the season. I'll tell you a little bit of a backstory. Dean had called me in at a trade deadline and talked to me and asked me, he said he thinks he has me moved to Pittsburgh if I want to go. I had a no trade clause, so he kind of had to talk to me about it. And I said, you know, Dean, can you give me 24 hours to think about that? And he kind of looked at me with surprise. I mean, I thought he probably thought I was going to be ecstatic. And I came back the next day, talked to my wife, my kids, came back the next day, and I was in, you know, my back was killing me. And I went into Dean's office and said, I thank you for your effort to do that. I know why you want to get me there and try to give me a chance to win, but I'm going to say no. I don't think my body can take another playoff run. And anyway, Dean, I think, understood. He was disappointed that I wasn't going to go. I don't even know if the deal was set in stone, but he you know, at least he brought that to the table for me. And as it turned out, I finished that season knowing I'm done, like turning down a trade to Pittsburgh when Crosby's there and potentially going to win a Stanley Cup. I knew I had to move on. And so I had everybody there. I had, you know, 13 or 14 people flying to LA for my last two home games, my nephews, my brothers, my parents, and they were there for my last two games. We had a good dinner party after my last game, and a bunch of my teammates came to the restaurant and met all my family. And so I couldn't have written a better retirement script. So it makes you feel very content with retiring. And I think it was easier for me to do that than guys that get hurt or, you know, fighting for a free agent signing and try to stay fit for a year and still can't get signed. And then they kind of fade away. There's a lot of guys that lost their careers during the lockouts in 94 and 2004. It just never got signed again after that. I think those guys would probably have a harder time being satisfied with retirement than the way I went through it. And I'm very grateful that that's how I got to write that script. And not a day goes by you don't miss playing and miss being in that environment and that intense, the fire that we had, but I'm happy with the way retirement went and the community that I live in now. It's been good. Transition was pretty good.
3: One of the things you were up to and got famous for was you took part in Battle of the Blades, which the people in the United States may not have gotten onto, but you actually learned a little bit about figure skating and learned all that and actually did an amazing job through the course of it. Did you enjoy that?
2: Enjoying that is a bit of a stretch, but it was very, very, very difficult. It was one of the hardest things I've ever done in my life. Super hard skill to learn. For those that don't know or haven't tried to skate on figure skates, it is completely different than hockey skates. And for a guy like me that I started skating at, you know, I started playing hockey at 2.5 years old. So I'm very comfortable on hockey skates, and to learn figure skating was very difficult. There was a bigger play was the charity side to that, which is, you know, and I skated on behalf of the Canadian Breast Cancer Foundation, and my mother-in-law was in treatment and, you know, fighting her battle at the time. And so that was my reason for signing up and going and having, you know, I was lucky, fortunate enough to win. So I was able to present a $100,000 check to the Canadian Breast Cancer Foundation at the end of it all. And so all of that I enjoyed. Very, very difficult. A lot of pressure with a live audience to skate. You know, I loved it. I mean, hey man, if we're not uncomfortable in life, then we never grow as a person. So I was certainly uncomfortable for about 3 months there when I was on that show. It was a tough challenge.
3: Amanda Ivor, I believe, was your skating Correct. Partner. And yeah. I suppose you probably got a renewed or increased respect for what figure skaters go through. What was it like working with her?
2: Yeah, absolutely, man. Those girls are tough. And Amanda was great. She was fresh, right? She just retired silver medal in Vancouver, I think. So she was only, I think, 2 years at it, 2 years retired out of competitive skating. So she still had a fire in her. And I think that's probably what led to our success. But yeah, those girls, I mean, they're so tiny, but they bounce off the ice. Unfortunately, us clumsy guys were dropping them and tripping them and pulling them down. And, you know, Amanda had stitches in her elbow at one point, and and they just taped up her arm and right back to practice, you know, let's go. And yeah, they're fierce competitors. I understand why they were so successful in their careers. And it was really refreshing to kind of hear, to learn about the different sports and get an inside view into how, you know, figure skaters are rated by people. So it's a judgment call for a lot of the, you know, routines they go through. It's different than us scoring a goal or not scoring a goal. For them, it's opinion.

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1: So I've had them back home. Our daughter Zoe is 21 and she's living down in Toronto and she's in her last year of university down there and in the social work program. So my wife and I were, we're up here. I live on 150 acres of land here in the woods. And so there's lots of, skidooing and snowshoeing in the winter and skiing. And in the summer it's trail running and mountain biking and ride some dirt bikes around the property and have a bit of fun. So it's been a good area. My brothers live here now. They've moved up, two of my brothers, and my mom lives up in this area too. So it's great to have. And now we've just moved my in-laws up to this town in March last year as well. So we've brought everybody up to Collingwood now, or Blue Mountain. So it's a great recreational town. A lot of fun.
2: That's fantastic stuff. It's great to hear that life is treating you so well, and you and your wife, who's just an amazing person as well, that you're happy and healthy and that the kids are doing great. I still can't believe that you just told me how old they both are.
1: Crazy. I mean, Nash got to work in the dressing room. He worked the bench. My last year in San Jose, we brought him down. I don't know. We had about 15 games left in the year. Joe was there, obviously, and he was one of the locker room attendants for a little while and work with Mikey and the boys and stuff. And I've got some great pictures of him on the bench with us during the national anthem. And he's just a little, 10-year-old kid. Right. And now he's a bit taller than me, stronger than me, and better looking than me. So
2: that's the way you want it.
1: That's the way you want it, I guess. Yeah.
2: I have to ask you too. You're in the spa business in a ski resort area. Vinny Domfus is also in a spa business in a ski resort area. I don't know. You guys aren't partners, are you?
1: We are, sort of. Vinny was the founder of a spa in Mont-Tremblant, Quebec, called Le Scandinave. And Vinny and I were roommates in San Jose. And he used to take these conference calls all the time and was telling me about the spa that he owned and how successful it was and this and that. And then when I retired to Blue Mountain, which is an Intra-West resort, which is the same company that owns Whistler and Mont-Tremblant, a big ski resort company. And Vinny had a sister-in-law and brother-in-law living in Collingwood. And we went up to Vinny's wedding in Tremblant. The girls all visited the spa and we said, hey man, we should do one of these up in Blue Mountain. And so that's kind of where it kind of got started. The seed was planted, and within a couple of years we, a franchise agreement was formed. And so we are a franchise of Vinny's main Quebec group, which is the Scandinav group. So yeah, we're sort of business partners. And but the idea was definitely came from Vinny and his partners. Eric Desjardins was another hockey player involved in the first franchise. And so it's been a great business, and we're pretty happy with the agreement.
2: Well, listen, we really appreciate the time that you took to chat with us about everything. And I have to tell you that in the history of the San Jose Sharks, you're one of the most respected people that ever played for this team and wore this jersey. And you're a Shark for life without any question. And it just means a lot to us that you continue to be active and that you continue to come back occasionally and cheer us on. So appreciate it very much for the time.
1: Well, thanks very much, Dan. It's fun to reminisce and you've given me goosebumps a couple of times talking about the old guys playing. And I had a great time there. I still miss San Jose. I love the town, love the fans there, and wish the team, ongoing success. And I'll be cheering for them. I'll be at the parade if they ever get to win that cup. I'll be there with my jersey on and proud of the success that they've had. So, all the best. Thanks a lot for having me on. Appreciate it.
3: I'm Dan Rusinowski. Thanks a lot for joining us for this episode of Where Are They Now?

0: time to turn on the Shark Spotlight.
1: We're in the spotlight with Michael Mesa, promising forward for the San Jose Sharks. Michael, you've spent a full season in the National Hockey League. You've had a lot of experiences. What was the thing that you learned the most?
2: I think just the play off the puck, what you're doing away from the puck. I think it's important on the ice. And then I think in general, just the little habits you have to have every day, coming to the rink ready to work. And, overall, it was a fun year. And I learned a lot, so it was good.
1: Well, you're working with a couple of the other young stars in the game, in Macklin Celebrinian and Will Smith. What do you see in their game that you can pick up?
2: Yeah, no, they're both obviously great players, and for them, just being around my age helps too. And I think learning stuff from them every day. The way they show up to the rink. How dialed they are, and I think it's great for me to kind of have guys around my age like that I can, talk to about stuff. And, obviously both great players. So, lucky to have them.
1: I want to go back to Oakville, Ontario, your hometown, which has produced a lot of NHL players, Sam Gagne, John Tavares, Vic Hadfield among them. And now you're the latest in that round of players from that community. It's a community that's known for its Ford plant, if I'm not mistaken, and a whole bunch of other things too, healthcare and a suburb of Toronto. But what is it about Oakville, Ontario that lends to so many great players coming out of there?
2: Yeah, no, it's a good question. I mean, I think it's a big hockey town. Like you said, there's been a lot of players to come through here. I think Oakville in general, like their program they run, and a lot of players come through the Oakville Rangers and then get drafted to the OHL and then, further their career out. But for me, growing up here has been great, and being able to train with a lot of good players as well, it's been huge for me. So I'm proud to be from here. It's a great little city.
1: Tell me a little bit about your family. How many are in your family? What do your parents do? Were they involved in the sport of hockey? Give us their lowdown.
3: Yeah, I mean, I just have my older brother, and my parents, they weren't really hockey people growing up. My mom watched a lot of hockey, but a lot of people in my family, cousins, especially cousins, played hockey growing up. So that's kind of where I got it from, was just watching my cousins at a young age and realizing this is the sport I love and what I wanted to do. And I can't thank them enough for how much they've done for me over my career so far. And I'm just trying to give back to them.
1: What do your parents do for a living?
3: My dad is a software engineer, and he works in Toronto, and my mom works for human resources in Hamilton.
1: So obviously your dad being a software engineer, that's perfect for Silicon Valley, right?
3: Yeah, exactly.
1: Tell me a little bit about your brother. I guess with your father being a software engineer, obviously there's a college education background there. Your brother's playing at Penn State. Just give us an idea about the process by which you decided that the OHL was the way for you to go, and that the college hockey option was something that you left aside.
3: Yeah, for me, trying to follow my brother's footsteps a bit. He went to the OHL a year before me, and I wanted to join the OHL. I thought it was the most direct route to development and trying to make the NHL. They've produced the most NHL players to this day, the OHL, and it's a great league. I learned a lot in that, so I'm just trying to take what I learned from there and bring it to the next level.
1: What about Penn State, though? Was that ever an option for you to talk to a school like that?
3: I had no conversations with any schools. I think obviously schools reached out to my agent at times, but my path was just trying to make the Sharks do the best I can with what I'm given.
1: Who were your biggest influences when you were just a young kid starting to play the game?
2: When I first started playing, it was my cousins that got me into it. They all played in the GTHL, and going to watch their games growing up. One of my cousins played with Max Domi, so you'd always see Ty Domi at the games too, and that was pretty a big deal. I'd say my cousins were like the first ones to get me into hockey.
1: I suppose you were a Maple Leafs fan growing up?
2: Yeah, I was a Leafs fan for a bit, obviously, yeah.
1: Was Ty your favorite player, or were there somebody else?
2: My favorite player growing up was Mitch Marner. I think seeing him around at games and stuff, he was obviously a huge deal for the Leafs. And I was a Leafs fan growing up.
1: So what's it like going on the ice in the NHL now as a teenager and lining up against the Vegas Golden Knights and seeing Mitch Marner on the other side?
2: Yeah, I know, pretty cool, obviously. He, like I said, was my favorite player, and, you know, I try to model my game after him in ways and stuff. So, yeah, I mean, I definitely get to – it's cool that you get to play him more now because he's in our conference. So, yeah.
1: Back to Oakville, you know, they've got a good Tier 2 program. The Oakville Blades have produced a lot of college players and a lot of juniors. You played in Mississauga, however. What was the reasoning behind that as opposed to playing for the Blades for any extended period? How did that all work out?
2: Yeah, when I was younger, I was going to play for Oakville, but the whole program shut down for a year. So I ended up going to Mississauga. And yeah, I've been with them since I was like 8 or 9. Played with them throughout all minor hockey, and we had a good team there. So yeah, I give a lot of credit to Chris Stevenson, our coach there. And yeah, there's a lot of fun years there.
1: Well, pretty obvious that you were spotted as an outstanding young talent at a very young age. And then you decided to play junior hockey. Tell us about the process, about how you got to where you ended up in Saginaw.
2: Yeah, I applied for exceptional status year early, basically allowing me to play in the OHL as a 15-year-old. And, you know, I was fortunate enough to get that status and, you know, super grateful for that. And then Saginaw drafted me with that first pick. And spent 3 years there, and it was, you know, I made a lot of great memories. You know, it was a really fun place to play, and we had a lot of good years there. We won the Mem Cup the 1 year, and yeah, it was really, really fun time over there.
1: Well, also, you have a lot of people who influence you personally. I mean, you know, everybody goes off to junior and they're miles away from where they grew up. I suppose you had a pretty good relationship with your Billet family.
2: I did, yeah. My last year, I switched billets, and yeah, I became really close with them over the last couple of years. And like you said, yeah, they're kind of like a second family to me now. So anytime I'm in that area, and I'll definitely go see them. And I got them tickets to come watch me in Detroit. So yeah, it's cool to have, you know, another family like that can, you know, take care of you and be on your side.
1: Obviously, that's part of what happens in the sport of hockey all over the place, not just with billets, but you've got a kind of a billet situation in your first year in the NHL with the Toffoli family. Tell us how that all came about and what it turned out to be like.
2: Yeah, it was great. You know, he texted me early on in August when I was going to head down there, kind of asked me if I wanted to stay with him for a bit. And, you know, for me, it was a no-brainer to, you know, get that experience and live with Toff. And yeah, I mean, I think it helped me a lot this year, you know, being able to pick his brain whenever I want, and you know, just seeing how he, you know, his routines and what he's doing, you know, I think it really helped me for my first year.
1: Making the jump from major junior to the National Hockey League is a very difficult thing to do. What was the hardest part for you when you stepped forward and got onto the ice in the NHL and started to get some game action and had to compare it to where you were dominating and having over 130 points in the OHL?
2: Yeah, no, I thought I felt good. Thought I, you know, ended off really strong. You know, I think the biggest adjustment was probably just the strength of players and how strong everyone is, but yeah, I thought other than that, the jump was, I thought I handled it well. I did a good job with it. And, you know, I'm just excited to get going next year.
1: How satisfying is it for you to have Igor Chernyshov here? You guys were line mates for at least a little bit in the OHL, and now he gets to the National Hockey League and you're having this experience at the same time. What do you think of that?
2: It's great. I mean, it's cool to see, like you said, we played together for, you know, a year there in Saginaw. We found a lot of good chemistry together. And, you know, I think for us, we're kind of just trying to repeat that over in San Jose. And I thought, you know, we did a pretty good job of it this year. And, you know, there's a lot more to come from us. So.
1: Well, certainly. And the learning experience, too, is dealing with playing hockey as a profession rather than just playing for fun or thinking about and dreaming about getting to the NHL. Now you're playing for your career. And you right away noticed certainly that the people are stronger in the NHL. They react faster. And you ended up having quite an interesting season. You played 7 games in the first half of the year. Then you were down with an injury. Then you went to the World Junior. You had a conditioning experience in the American Hockey League. And you got back to the NHL for the second half of the year and really came on strong. That's a lot of things to kind of put into perspective. But where do you start with that? And what was the most difficult part of it?
2: Yeah, I mean, I think the injury obviously sucks. You never want to miss games, and I think it's a grind to kind of get back and get back up to speed and stuff. But once I found my runways, I thought I did a pretty good job with it. And but like you said, yeah, it was a pretty crazy year, kind of being all over the place, getting the different experiences at World Juniors and the AHL. And for me, I think like everyone's path is a little different. And I thought honestly think the World Juniors and the AHL both helped me a lot. So yeah, I think it honestly just helped me make me a better player.
1: A lot of people don't know much about the AHL. They certainly understand the National Hockey League, but in your limited time there, did you get the idea that it's a pretty darn good league?
2: Yeah, it's I mean one of the best leagues in the world. So yeah, it was definitely a little different than the NHL. Just guys are kind of fighting for their life, and guys are running around. There's a lot of physical play, so it's just something you got to take into account. But yeah, like you said, it's a great league, and there's yeah a lot of good hockey down there.
1: Well, you got a lot of mentorship from John McCarthy and the coaching staff there, and of course, the coaches with the San Jose Sharks. But I want to talk also about people like Mike Potenza, who's a strength and conditioning guy and understands everything about nutrition. How often do you consult people like that during the course of your year to figure out what's the best, I guess you could say, mixture for you to be at your best when it's time to get on the ice?
2: Yeah, Potsy was great. Talking to him throughout the whole year, having conversations with him weekly about, my routine and what I should be eating, how I should be sleeping, stuff like that. And then obviously you come home for the summer and it's nice that I've been in touch with him and we kind of got a plan for what I want to do this summer. And yeah, to staying connected with him has been huge. He really helped me.
1: Western Conference teams don't have as many practice days as they do in the Eastern Conference, and so the way that you train and the way that you get your sleep has to be a little bit different with all the travel. How did you get through that? What was the biggest challenge of it? And were there any times in the season where you wondered if you were really prepared to play?
2: Yeah, I mean it's definitely something you kind of got to work into your own routine. You just got to find something that works for you on long flights, for example, like sleeping a little bit on the plane so you're not, as tired and you can crash right when you get to the hotel, or maybe what you're eating the night before, or just like how you prepare it. It all kind of comes into play, and I think the best thing is kind of just trying to find a routine that works for you and sticking with it.
1: Did you hit the wall at any point? I suppose maybe not because you were out for a while with an injury, but can you anticipate what it's going to be like being healthy for as best as any player is for 82 games and getting through that grind and then maybe getting to the playoffs?
2: Yeah, no, that's the goal. I mean, to get to the playoffs and go for a run. And I think by the end of the season you could kind of tell the games picked up and it was more like playoff hockey. And yeah, it's always the best time. So yeah, that was good.
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1: We're visiting with Michael Mesa of the San Jose Sharks, drafted second overall in his draft year. Michael, I want to ask about a couple of your young teammates. We already mentioned the Macklin Celebrini and Will Smith, very talented players from different backgrounds from you. They both played in college hockey. What are the things you notice about each of them that just jump out about them as players?
2: Yeah, I think for Smitty, he's obviously super talented. I think the way he sees the ice and the way how him and Mac kind of have that chemistry together, they're always finding each other, making plays, and he always has a really good scoring touch. So he's an incredible player. And then there's obviously Mac, and he's one of the best in the league already. And we're like I said, we're lucky to have him. And the way he's so determined on the ice, how hardworking he is. He's the leader of our team. So yeah, I think everyone's on board with him, and yeah, it's pretty cool to see what those two have done so far.
1: What do you learn about playing away from the puck when you watch Macklin out there?
2: Yeah, I think it's just his real. He's really relentless. He's like I said, he's hardworking. He never takes a shift off. So it's something that I've learned. There's never shifts off, never nights off. You gotta always just be ready to go, and that's something I've kind of picked up from him.
1: But you also can't score on every play, and you can't, make that great back check on every play. Sometimes you just have to pick your spots. Was that something that every player has to go through in the NHL to understand how to get through a year?
2: Yeah, I mean, I think everyone knows there's ups and downs, and I think for me and players in general, it's just gotta stick with it. Some days you're not gonna feel the best, and I think the best things is coming to practice the next day and wanting to improve. So for that next game, you're ready, and but it's just I think it's something you gotta adjust to and not get worked up at yourself if you have a bad game or an off game. You just kind of gotta keep pushing.
1: Well, you really came into the OHL with an explosion, obviously with exceptional status. You get to play at a very young age. Bobby Orr was also very young when he played for the Oshawa Generals back in the 1960s, but that was really rare back then to see somebody that was much younger playing against older players. How do you think that that has prepared you for going up against men in NHL training camps, playing against guys that are much older than you?
3: I think it's something I've had to deal with. Like you said, I entered the OHL at 15, so everyone's kind of much older, stronger than me, and it's for me, I think it's more just listening in the room and taking advice from older guys on the team, and seeing how I can improve my game, because like you said, there's a lot of grown men out there, and it's a stronger, faster game, so just learning day by day is on and off the ice what I'm going to do.
1: What about the off the ice part? After all, when you were in the OHL, you were much younger in many respects than the other guys on the team. What's that like to go through that and have to kind of upgrade your maturity a little bit?
3: Yeah, totally. I think for me, I've been dealing with a lot of older players in my career, so it forced me to gain maturity quicker, learn the right way and how to kind of be a pro. You see all these older guys work ethics and just the stuff they're putting in the gym and how they're treating their bodies off the ice, what they eat. So it's great to be here now and finally get to experience that.
1: Want to talk about the art of the faceoff. You're a center iceman, and obviously you're going to be asked to win a lot of very important draws. What did you learn about taking faceoffs in the NHL from people like Mike Ricci and from the coaching staff that you work with this year?
2: Yeah, Reach, Olms, there was a lot of guys that helped me out this year with face-offs. Dellandrea, Gaudette, all those guys. We used to take face-offs together, after morning skates and just work on little things. And then like some of the coaches would, give us pointers, kind of see like what we're doing, test some things out against like Deli and Gods and. See what we see different and what we're doing the same. So just stuff like that I think obviously helps for the game, and then before the game you're doing video on the other team's centers just to see what they do, because I think it's really important to kind of start with the puck and have possession. I mean, face-offs are huge for me and I think they're a huge part of the game.
1: What a lot of people don't understand is you guys are the best players in the world, but yet you spend a lot of your time working on the most basic things: skating, stick handling, face-offs, back checking. These are things that that kids don't like to do, but they're things that they have to do if they want to be the best in the world, wouldn't you say?
2: Yeah, I think like you said it spot on there. I mean, you gotta get all the basic things down and just keep practicing at repetition and yeah, I mean, I think we did a lot of that.
1: How do you decide whether you're going to take an optional skate? Sometimes the coaches do that, and especially the morning of the game. When do you decide that your body needs to rest, and what are the signs that you feel when that happens, if there are any?
2: I mean, sometimes we'd have optional morning skates. Sometimes it'd be a full morning skate. I think for some older guys, it's kind of just depending on how they're feeling. But for me, specifically, I like to morning skate, usually the day of, like just get out there for 15, 20 minutes, just feel the puck, get my legs moving.
1: How big is a routine to you? The idea that you're doing the same thing every single day. If you do all those things, then you score a couple of goals that night. You want to replicate that the next day all the time?
2: Yeah, I mean, I think so. If you score a couple of goals in a game and you had a, good day, good routine, then yeah, I'd keep doing that.
1: What was the hardest part of your first season in the NHL? Besides, I know the injury was a big part of that, but mentally, what was the greatest challenge?
2: Yeah, I think you kind of said it was just that injury kind of it was a little draining mentally on me, just being out for so long. I was out for a couple months basically, so the hardest part was just to stay motivated every day and just realize it's going to get better eventually, and it was a grind to kind of get back up to speed, but you know, injuries are part of the game. So you just kind of got to get through them.
1: With Macklin Celebrini having such a successful first couple of years and now already one of the premier players in the game, fourth in the running for the Hart Trophy in his second season and one of the final three in the running for the Ted Lindsay Award presented and voted upon by the NHL players, that presents an interesting scenario for somebody like yourself, because when you have somebody that's so special like that, that steps right in and automatically has success, everybody starts saying, well, the next 18-year-old is going to do the same thing. But yet everybody develops a little differently. Did you ever feel any expectation there because of that or any pressure?
2: No, I mean, I like playing with him and knowing that he's on our team. You know, he's a great, great person to be around. And for me, it's kind of just learning stuff from him. Like you said, he's already one of the best players in the league. So, you know, whenever I can learn from him or pick his brain, it's awesome. So, you know, I'm really happy about that.
1: Well, we know you're going to get there, too. You're going to be one of the best players in the league on your own pace. And obviously, that's something that everybody in San Jose is excited about seeing. What about the whole makeup of this team? The fact that there's a lot of excitement around the Sharks, not just about Macklin and Will, but about yourself, about young players on the team, like Sam Dickinson and goaltender Yaroslav Askarov. And it looks like that there's something very special being built here. Is that something that you feel?
2: Yeah, definitely. We got so much talent on our team, and I think it's an exciting time for San Jose.
1: What about the fact that in your first season in the NHL, the team that was out of the playoffs had a tremendous improvement, going from 52 points to 86, and really taking a step forward and being in the hunt until the end of the season? What did that feel like to be part of that?
2: It was fun. It was so much fun. I mean, you know, like I said earlier, playing in those late games, you know, that every point matters. I mean, every point matters throughout the whole season. But like, as you come down to those final games, you really got to, you know, try and find, you know, 2 points and win. And, you know, we did that for a bit. And I think it was fun to be a part of. So
1: we've talked a little bit about your brother, Luke, who plays at Penn State. What kind of a player is he?
2: Yeah, he's probably my biggest supporter, and I think I'm his biggest supporter. We got each other's backs. It's great to have kind of a brother around your age too, so you can, you know, kind of go through similar processes. He got drafted a couple years before me, so it's been cool to kind of share this ride with him. And you know, I got no doubt he's going to eventually play in the NHL. He's been doing good things at Penn State, and you know, I'm excited for his journey as well. So it's pretty cool to have, you know, a brother kind of going through the same things.
1: Well, this brother has Macklin Celebrini and Will Smith to play with in San Jose, but your brother Luke has Gavin McKenna. Any scouting reports on Gavin? I know you know him pretty well.
2: Yeah, no, I got to know Gav well over World Juniors too, and yeah, he's a great, great guy, and I got no doubt he's going to do well. So he's a great player.
1: What makes him an outstanding player?
2: I think he's just really smart. He's one of the smartest players I've played with. The way he, you know, can slow the game down. He kind of reminds me of Kucherov in ways sometimes, where he slows the play down and, you know, plays to the speed he wants to play to. And, you know, we saw, you know, a lot of glimpses of that over the World Juniors. And he had a great, great year at Penn State. So, he's going to do a lot of great things in the league. And, I'm excited to see where he goes.
1: You know, you talk about using your speed. That's one of your greatest strengths, and I think you surprised a couple of guys down the stretch in the NHL with your ability to accelerate. How do you make most use of that?
2: Yeah, for me, speed's one of my biggest assets, so just try to skate as fast as you can when every time you're on the ice. It's important, and, you know, for me, that's a big part of my game. So, you know, I know my coaches are always on me about skating, and, just got to you know, always try to play to your advantages.
1: And I was speaking about living with veteran players. Will Smith is spending a lot of time with Patrick Marleau, staying with him. And in many respects, some of the aspects of your game remind me of the way Patty was when he was an 18, 19-year-old. Have you had much time to spend with him to talk about the game?
2: Not as much. Marleau, I still obviously talk to him a lot around the rink and stuff. You always see him come by the rink sometimes. And like him and Jumbo, just having both those, you know, they're both Hall of Famers, and having them around, it's pretty cool.
1: What about Joe Thornton and what his presence in the Sharks dressing room even now is like?
2: Yeah, it's always great seeing him there at the rink, and you know, he knows how to make the boys laugh. And I got to, you know, got to know him well over this year. Last year, I went to his house for a couple of dinners, and you know, still stay in touch with him. So he's, yeah, he's been great for me.
1: What's the biggest thing that you have to work on in the summer?
2: Everything, Dan. I think I gotta, you know, keep getting faster, keep getting stronger. Obviously, put some weight on in the gym, but then spending a lot of time on mobility stretching. Just don't want to, you know, I want to come into the season healthy and not have to worry about any injuries. So that's another big part of it, I think, for me.
1: A lot of it is how you prepare the body. You talk about stretching. A lot of people say that that's not really that important, but you can eliminate a lot of injuries when you do stretch properly, especially on the day of a game, but every time you're on the ice. But what about that strength factor, the fact that, you need to be stronger to just to get through 82 games and then even a long playoff run?
2: Yeah, exactly. You want to, you know, have the endurance, have the strength to last 82 games and, you know, hopefully go for a playoff run. And it kind of all stems from what you do in the summer and, you know, how you're preparing yourself to come into the season.
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4: We're getting to know Michael Mesa of the San Jose Sharks a little bit better today in the Spotlight.
1: What do you like to do when you're away from the rink? What's your favorite pastime?
2: I mean, my days are kind of just like workout, skating, and then I'll go golfing. Like go golfing with some of my buddies or my brother. Maybe grab some dinner on a patio after and then call it a night. That's usually what my days look like right now.
1: Well, you have to cook the right food. Are you a good cook yet?
2: Yeah, I'm getting there. I've been on the barbecue a little bit with my dad, helping him out. Make some breakfast. Normally my mom's still making the dinner, but I help out as much as I can. They've been teaching me some stuff because I gotta know some cooking skills for next year. So,
1: well, some of the guys are really good at it, and they've had a few competitions in the barbecue. So I think maybe you gotta maybe initiate that next year. I think that'd be pretty good, wouldn't you?
2: I agree. Yeah, we'll get to that.
4: By the way, on a game day, what's your favorite pregame meal?
3: Well, normally I'm just chicken, rice, and broccoli. Like, that's my go-to. In the U.S. too, it's nice because they do have that Chick-fil-A sauce. I'll always add that with my chicken. I've been liking it, and then, yeah, that's I've been doing that for the last couple of years.
4: Who was the biggest influence in your hockey playing life, would you say?
3: Probably my brother and my cousins, just because they're all older than me and they all played. You know, my cousins really got me into the sport, watching them at a young age playing the GTHL and follow their games. Then just for my brother as well, he's a little older than me, you know, saw him go through the OHL, the draft, and kind of follow in his footsteps. So, yeah, I'd say them.
1: You mentioned you're going to be very well prepared. You're going to work really hard. What's the biggest challenge for the Sharks to get to that next level? What do you see in the Pacific Division and the rest of the league that's going to push you back and make you step forward and earn that playoff spot?
2: Yeah, it's a good question. I mean, I thought, you know, we had a really good year last year and, you know, made a huge jump like everyone knows. And I think we kind of got to just keep sticking to that. Like, we got a great team. So it's kind of hard to say like what we have to do, but you know, I think once the season comes around, I think, you know, we'll be ready, and I got no doubt we'll you know, try to make that playoff push.
4: If you were to describe a way or a couple of characteristics, if you were to say what kind of a hockey player am I, how would you say it?
3: I think the first thing that comes to mind is probably just creative. You know, I like to see the ice with my vision. I think I'm, you know, fast. Playmaker kind of all over the ice, but the first word is probably just creative, especially in the offensive zone. Just like to make plays, and you know, I think I see the ice very well.
4: One thing that creative players do is they make the most use of their time, and in fact they even create more time for themselves. Would you say that's something that you try to do?
3: Yeah, you know, I think carrying the puck in the offensive zone, I like to, you know, slow the play down a lot, you know, find my next option, and always try and make the right play.
4: You seem to also be, given your stats, you like to make your teammates better and get the puck to them for a lot of goals.
3: Yeah, absolutely. I mean, I've always been, I think more now, I'm on a two-on-one, it might be shot first, but if the pass is always there, I like to just make that play and, you know, make my teammates feel good about themselves.
4: We look forward to seeing a lot of that on the ice. Thanks a lot, Michael, for being with us.
2: Thanks, Dan. Appreciate you having me.
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5: score. First home victory continues for San Jose Sharks hockey after a close but no cigar effort a couple of nights ago against the Los Angeles Kings. But San Jose wants to take all of the positive things from that contest and from some of the games before that where they found ways to win and put it together in a rematch against the New Jersey Devils team that beat them 3-1 just about 6 days ago. It's the Sharks and the New Jersey Devils next on the San Jose Sharks Audio Network.
0: It's time to feel the teal. This is San Jose Sharks hockey. 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
5: From SAP Center at San Jose, I'm Dan Rusinowski, joined by Mark Smith tonight on this special alumni night for the San Jose Sharks. The 2.0 Heritage jerseys will be introduced, and the Sharks are taking on the New Jersey Devils in their second and final meeting of the regular season series. Now, the Sharks lost to the Devils by the score of 3-1 about 6 days ago in New Jersey. The Devils won 8 straight games, and since then they've dropped an 8-4 decision at the hands of the Colorado Avalanche. And certainly on this alumni night, we've got Sharks fans enthused, the Devils fans confident, but San Jose watching that team trying to get a bounce back will try to bounce back themselves from a pretty close matchup against Los Angeles. We'll come back with more of our Sharks warm-up pregame program next on the San Jose Sharks Audio Network.
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5: Alumni night at SAP Center at San Jose. I'm Dan Rusinowski. Mark Smith will be joining us on the show to provide his incisive color analysis. But right now, we welcome another Sharks alumnus who's always here on the Sharks Audio Network, Scott Hannon. Hannon, you put together this alumni event with the Sharks organization. Tell us exactly how you feel now that it's on.
6: Yeah, it's fantastic. It's great seeing guys come in and old faces, brings back some great memories of my early days playing. I love to see the guys, repping the jerseys out there. It's going to be a fun night.
5: These jerseys are awesome. These are the Heritage jerseys, the 35 years the Sharks have been all through this. But this Heritage jersey 2.0 brings back so many memories of so many great teams and so many great playoff series.
6: Yeah, no, for sure. Brings back memories of the Colorado series. When we were upcoming as a young team, young Patty Marlowe, myself, Stewie, Smitty. It just, for me, it's a little blast from the past that, looking down on there and great memories of, my first few years in the NHL.
5: I'm going to talk to Kyle McLaren about this. He is one of the alumni that's being honored tonight. You're here, and of course, Mark Smith will be on with the broadcast with me, but also Jeff Friesen. And I remember way, way back, there was that 5-on-3 power play back in 2006. You, Smitty, and Kyle McLaren were out there. An unbelievable memory. And look at what just happened in Minnesota. The Sharks had 3 guys on the ice for 3 minutes and 49 seconds until William Eklund could finally get off and Macklin Celebrini came on for the game winner. And that little overtime reminded me of that time back in 06.
6: Yeah, I felt what those guys were going through. Obviously the lungs were burning. I still see that old, the old YouTube video there pops up every once in a while, the blurry vision. But I mean, it was an incredible to see how loud the crowd got after that. Seeing Mark dive around there, Vesa Toskala, and then that making some big saves. Big Kyle McLaren using his stick, cross checking a few guys. That it's a great memory for me. I showed it to my kids the other night. They couldn't believe it. So, obviously seeing those guys and, 3 of them are here tonight.
5: Well, you've got your kids here tonight. Also, Kyle McLaren has his family here. Jeff Friesen has his kids here tonight. What are the festivities? What's going to happen?
6: I don't know. We're just going to come here. It's obviously great to see some faces. They're up in the alumni box. They got their families in there. And like I said, it's just great having guys to come back here, starting to establish a really good alumni presence, not only here in the Bay Area, but, obviously with the retirement night, Jersey Nights, having the guys in it. Like I said, the thing you miss the most is the guys and in the locker room. We always have some good laughs, and I'm sure we're going to have some tonight.
5: Well, make sure you do. Right now, let's listen to Kyle McLaren and Jeff Friesen. We'll start with Jeff Friesen. He made a big impact on this team, was a big part of the club in the mid-1990s, and ended up winning the Stanley Cup, ironically, with the New Jersey Devils, the team that's playing here tonight. Let's listen in. It's alumni night at SAP Center at San Jose, and it is so great to welcome Jeff Friesen back to the Shark Tank. How's it feel to walk back in here?
7: Oh, it's great, Dan. Thank you. It's a special place. Obviously, 7 years, and they were all amazing. And from the day I got here till I shed tears when I was traded, it was truly just a blessing to play in front of these fans and be given an opportunity by this organization.
5: Well, it's also kind of appropriate that it's tonight, because I mean, I still have that that play where you went by Kenny Jansen and scored your first NHL goal right here at the Tank that got everybody so excited. But also, they're playing the Devils tonight, and obviously you won a Stanley Cup there, so it must be set up for you.
7: Yeah, from the minute I went around Kenny to make in the NHL at 18, and again, being given the opportunity, having the belief from the organization to go full circle and go down to Anaheim, and then winning, you know, a Stanley Cup in New Jersey on a dream team. And it often brings back memories. Would I trade that Stanley Cup to have been stayed in San Jose my whole career? And I quite honestly would have said I would have rather stayed here, just because it was just such an amazing place to play.
5: Well, maybe if you'd stayed here, they would have won the Stanley Cup, right?
7: Yeah. Well, there's good days to come, and I'm looking forward to the Stanley Cup coming here.
5: That reminds me, you know, this group of young players is very reminiscent of the late 1990s, when a group of you guys got together and started the process of becoming a Stanley Cup contender. I don't know how close you're following the Sharks these days, but what do you see?
7: I see great things. Truly, in my heart, I do want the Stanley Cup to come here. I feel they're definitely ahead of what our groups are. I hope they carry that the tradition of playing with passion, and the fans support them and do exactly what they did for us. But I think this is a more talented group, a team that's more built to win a Stanley Cup, and I think their future is amazing in San Jose.
5: What's interesting, Jeff, is that you've had some contact with some of these kids, Michael Misa and also Macklin Celebrini for two. Just tell us about how that happened.
7: Just coaching and honestly going through, you know, what are you going to do after your career, and loving the game and getting involved in the youth level, but seeing a lot and having to learn a lot, to be honest. But seeing Mac and getting to coach Mac, you know, you saw greatness at a 10-year-old age, and to be able to carry that along with Michael, I think he's just those two are just, I got to see him at 10 years old, and it's amazing how professional and how they've continued to get better, and I expect them to be Stanley Cup champions one day here in San Jose.
5: Is that how much things have changed? You know, even 10-year-old kids are being professional these days?
7: Oh, it's crazy, yeah. And again, I've kind of got in the hype where you think, you know everything, but going into it, you don't know at 10 exactly how players are going to end up. And it's amazing to see those guys now, though, and just, you know, having a flashback to know how special they were at 10 years old, but and just carrying that through into the National Hockey League at a young age, and they're only going to get better with their professionalism.
5: So you're living in Southern California. I see you've got the kids in town, and how's life treating you?
7: You know what? It's great. Obviously, I'm busy with coaching, and as a player, you're always wrapped in the game, but on a different level. This is in the skates, and I truly felt if I was going to get really good as a coach, I needed to do the same approach I did to make the NHL and work and work hard. So I spent a lot of hours in the rink. I'm learning, and now getting into video, and that's I think the final chapter for me, and one that I'm really looking forward to continuing to get better as a coach and see where it takes me.
5: You looking forward to all the festivities tonight with the jerseys being unfolded and everything else with the alumni?
7: Yeah, it's great to be here. Like I said, 7 years from the minute I walked in to, you know, we had a couple tough years, but every single day this city and these fans and this organization treated me unbelievable, and I truly love the Sharks and excited to enjoy the night.
5: Well, I know you're going to get a great reception. It's really great to see you. You're looking great, and we'll be in touch.
7: Thank you very much. Appreciate it.
5: That's Jeff Friesen, San Jose Sharks alumnus, and, you know, just hearing his voice just brings back all of those memories.
6: It really does. You know, his voice hasn't changed that much. I remember back in the day when I first got here living up, up in Silver Creek with Brant Myers, and Fries was just across the street, many a rides to the rink with him and some stories to tell. And, you know, he was a great teammate and a great player for this organization and the city, and it's just great having him back.
5: But we also have Kyle McLaren here, and I talked to him about an hour ago. Let's visit with one of the great Sharks alumni, Kyle McLaren, who is at SAP Center for Alumni Night. First of all, great to see you. You're living in Northern California with your family. Just tell us what it feels like walking back in this building.
8: I think the last time I was here for Joe Thornton's ceremony, it just feels different. You know what I mean? I don't know what it is. There's an energy, especially in the air with the young kids growing up, or coming up. But it just feels different not playing and not being around San Jose much. But I still love coming to watch the Sharks.
5: Well, one thing's for sure, you made a big impact on this team when you played for this team for all the years you did. You were part of one of the greatest moments in Sharks history in many respects in that playoff series with the Edmonton Oilers when you, Hanner, and Smitty were on the ice and were 5-on-3 and people lost their sticks. What's your memory of that now?
8: It's like it was yesterday. Do you know what I mean? Being on the ice for almost the full 2 minutes in a playoff game against Edmonton, trying to just sustain momentum that we had, and I think that carried us after the penalty kill was over to play great. I mean, unfortunately, we didn't win the series, but it's something that, you know, I have a picture of it hanging on my wall. I have it signed by Smitty and Hanner. It was just something that will never take away, and people remember that, and I still remember to this day.
5: What a lot of people also remember is how loud SAP Center got when Hanner gloved that puck out of the zone.
8: Yes, that was probably one of the loudest I've heard it, and they get loud in the playoffs here. So it was fun to be a part of, to listen, and to be the nostalgia of that playoff series.
5: What reminded me of that just a couple of days ago was something that happened to the Sharks on the road in Minnesota. Three guys got caught on the ice in overtime, couldn't get off the ice until that last change. Macklin Celebrini came back and won the game. And it reminded me of that. Can you imagine being on the ice for almost 4 minutes?
8: No. At this time, no. When I was probably playing, yeah. I mean, you don't want to get off the ice. You want to help your team. You want to be on the ice. But 4 minutes is a long time. You know what I mean? The average shift when I played was 45 seconds. Do you know what I mean? So being on there, you know, four times or five times that amount, it's wearing on you. And it's not just that shift. It shifts after that. You have to catch your air and be ready for it.
5: What do you think of the young kids playing in the NHL these days?
8: I love it. Do you know what I mean? It's the Sharks are up and coming. Do you know what I mean? I've watched them the last couple of years go through some downtime a little bit. But now if you watch their team, their youth, their speed, things are starting to definitely turn around for them right now.
5: I want to make sure that you soak all this in tonight and come back as often as you can. We love to see you.
8: Awesome. Thank you very much.
5: That's Kyle McLaren here with Mark Smith, with Scott Hannon, and of course, also with Jeff Friesen. When we come back, we'll talk more about tonight's game with the Devils. That's next on the San Jose Sharks Audio Network.
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5: It's time for the keys to tonight's game for the San Jose Sharks and the New Jersey Devils. Our keys to the game are presented by Toyota, proud sponsor of the San Jose Sharks. Toyota, let's go places. Well, one of the things the Sharks really need to do tonight against a fast and hard-reacting New Jersey team is to put them in prison, so to speak, to take away their space, to frustrate them. How do you do that? Well, you have to indict and you have to prosecute. To use legalese, you make sure you have to charge them and you make sure you have to pursue them aggressively. Make sure that they don't have any space. Make sure you take it away and anticipate before they can get their offense cranked up. So that's key number one, indict and prosecute. The second one is what the players were talking about a few minutes ago, the third man. No, I'm not referring to the Orson Welles film with the Joseph Cotton back all those years ago. But what I am talking about is to make sure that the third guy high is between the player and the defensive goal, because that's where a lot of the defense in the neutral zone can take place. The third key for tonight's game is discipline. The Sharks did get into some penalty trouble over the last couple of games, and in fact, on October the 24th in New Jersey, they ended up taking 5 minor penalties, and that put themselves in trouble, giving up 2 power play goals, both to Dougie Hamilton, and that basically put them in a challenging situation where they were chasing the game instead of defending a lead. Those are the keys, and they are from Toyota, proud sponsor of San Jose Sharks hockey. Toyota, let's go places. Well, the starting goaltenders tonight, as I mentioned, are going to be Alex Nedeljkovic for the Sharks, looking for his second San Jose win. And for the Devils, it'll be Jake Allen, a very capable goaltender who comes into this game with a 1.93 goals against average and a 5-0 record. Head coach Ryan Warsawski is coming up with Coach's Chalkboard. That's after these messages on the Sharks Audio Network.
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9: Welcome to Coach's Chalkboard. Tonight, it's the second and final meeting of the season between the Sharks and the New Jersey Devils. I'm Dan Rusinowski, along with Sharks head coach Ryan Warsofsky. And Ryan, on Broadway, there's a saying, the show must go on. And sometimes when you probably think you played as good a game overall as you did all season, but don't win the game, it can get to you. But how do you talk to the young kids about that topic, that the show must go on, you have to keep pushing?
10: Yeah, well, I think if you do that consistently, those efforts and the way we play, those are going to turn into a lot of wins. And this game is a funny game sometimes, where a goalie can stand on his head, and it doesn't matter how many shots and how many chances you have, you look up at the end of the night and the scoreboard is different. So it is what it is. We got to move on. We got to take some lessons from it. There's still areas that we can improve, and especially against this team tonight, where they want to score off the rush. So that'll be a big key. We gave up a couple rush goals last game, and we got to make sure we clean those up.
9: I suppose one of the strategies for tonight's game against the Devils is to put them in prison. But in order to put them in prison, you have to have an indictment first, and you have to have a prosecution. How do you get those things?
10: Yeah, I think it starts with our puck play through the neutral zone, putting pucks behind them, and not giving these guys fuel to go on the offense. And they obviously have some really good hockey players over there, with the Hugheses and the Myers and the Heishers and the Palats. I mean, you name it. They're a deep team with a lot of different looks to their lineup, the depth, the way they play. So we got to make sure we put pucks behind them, get to our forecheck, make them come 200 feet. I know I sound like a broken record, and that's usually what creates success is making teams come 200 feet, because it's hard to do. It's hard to go 100% on your breakouts. So you got to play the odds here tonight. We got to make sure we don't fuel them.
9: John Klingberg got back in the lineup last game and showed some of his experience in making a couple of plays. Mooka Madulin comes back in. When your D changes like that, though, how difficult is it for them to get into a rhythm?
10: Yeah, it's tough. You really want to try to get your pairs lined up and let them roll here and build some chemistry with your pairs. And obviously with our personnel and having 9 defensemen, it's been difficult. We're a little bit banged up, and guys have come in and out. So, you'd like to kind of solidify some guys here, and obviously to get Muck back in there and getting Klingberg getting going here. I liked his game and continue to build off it.
9: Best of luck tonight.
10: Thanks, Dan.
9: That's it for Coach's Chalkboard. And now stand by for San Jose Sharks New Jersey Devils hockey next on the San Jose Sharks Audio Network.
0: Sharks warm-up has been brought to you by Kaiser Permanente, official team physicians of the San Jose Sharks. 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

0: Celebrini will begin shooting it. He scores! Mecca gets the game winner in overtime. Throws it in front. 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Plays the center to Foley. It's off the stick. Foley shoots. He scores!
1: 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It's game time. 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
2: 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Tonight, it's the second and final meeting of the San Jose Sharks and the New Jersey Devils. 6 days ago at The Rock in Newark, the Devils won by the score of 3-1, and the Sharks, coming off a loss against Los Angeles at home, are still looking for their first victory in front of their screaming fans. Stand by. The teams are hitting the ice. When we come back, we'll have the starting lineups in the opening faceoff next on the San Jose Sharks Audio Network. 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Celebrate responsibly. Well, for the San Jose Sharks, they're going to go with Alex Nedeljkovic in the nets to our left, wearing those awesome-looking Heritage jerseys 2.0. On defense, it'll be a combination of John Klingberg and Mario Ferraro. And up front, the line that was so good last game against the Kings. Alex Wennberg at center, along with William Eklund on the right side and Philip Kurashev on the left. Meantime, the New Jersey Devils will go with Jake Allen in goal. He's been a letter-perfect 5-0 this season. A sparkling 1.93 goals against average and a save percentage equally sparkling of 92.3. On defense, head coach Sheldon Keefe will go with Dougie Hamilton with that 2-goal, 1-assist performance against the Sharks 6 days ago at The Rock in New Jersey. And Jonas Siegenthaler joins him as a D pair. Up front, former Shark Timo Meier starts on the left wing with center Nico Hischier, one of the better two-way forwards in the NHL, and Dawson Mercer, who could play center and wing, starting out on the right wing side tonight. Well, we've got the special face-off coming up here on Alumni Night. Lots of people are here at the tank to celebrate Jeff Friesen, to celebrate Kyle MacLaren, and Mark Smith, who will be joining us on the broadcast, and of course, Scott Hannity, who is a part of the Alumni Foundation that put this all together with the Sharks organization. Just a special night and special jerseys here at SAP Center. Well, right now, we are having a representative from each team move forward, and we get the ceremonial face-off. Out comes Nico Hischier, the captain of the New Jersey Devils. And the San Jose Sharks will put out Alex Wennberg, who is wearing the alternate captain's A in certain games this season. Here we have the face-off. Now it's time for Alumni Night to get started. Awesome opportunity for the Sharks to get their first win of the year. And don't forget, San Jose has yet to win in regulation in any game, home or away. Right now, the Sharks in this building this season 0-3-2 following that 4-3 loss to the Los Angeles Kings. And they obviously would like to get on the winning track tonight on this Alumni Night wearing the Heritage jerseys 2.0. So here we go. Referees for tonight's game are Wes McCauley and Corey Civret. The linesmen are David Brisebois and Kyle Flemington. They're assembling everybody here as the Sharks are in the midst of this homestand. Saturday we'll have the first of a number of afternoon games. We'll be on the air at 12:30 with the Sharks and the Avalanche. Avalanche alum Scott Hannon will be joining us for that broadcast. Just about ready to go here. Everybody is lined up after all of the festivities. They square off. Wennberg against Hischier. They drop the puck, and this game is underway. Sharks win the draw. They skate from left to right. Klingberg goes to Ferraro. Cross corner dump into the right corner. Eklund's right in there to get a piece of the puck. Wennberg, I should say, keeps it in the corner after Klingberg knocked it to the far side. Now behind the goal line, forechecking there, Wennberg gets a piece of the play. But it's tipped up the boards, Devils skate out. Good play by Hischier to get it past the Sharks' forechecker. Wennberg, tremendous back check, catches Hischier just as he gains the offensive zone. Yet the puck's still in the San Jose end. It pops back to the point. Siegenthaler sends it off the right corner boards, and Hischier is bumped off the puck behind the goal line by the defenseman John Klingberg, and the Sharks clear. Race for the puck. Eklund flying down the right side, moving in. Goes to the back end of the forehand. He scores! William Eklund stole the puck, raced up the ice, beat everybody to it. A nice little dig just as the Devils' defense was about to arrive, and he beats Jake Allen for the first shot on goal of the game. 41 seconds that's it. The Sharks won, and the Devils nothing, as William Ekman gets his fifth goal of the season and extends his point-scoring streak to five consecutive games. Oh, that was sweet. It all started really with a back check by Alex Wenberg. He didn't quite clear the zone, but he caught Nico Hischier disrupting the zone entry. And then the Devils lost the puck. It got by Siegenthaler. Dougie Hamilton tried to get back there on Eklund, but a brilliant little deke, and he went to the forehand. And that's just a nice finish for William Eklund. And it's the Sharks 1 and the Devils no score. So it's 1-0 San Jose, just seconds into the game. And right now, here come the Devils right back into the Sharks' end to try to equalize here. Seamus Casey goes far side. Jesper Bratt gets the pass in the right circle, and he shoots one just wide. That goal 42 seconds in. William Eklund, an unassisted goal for Eklund. That is goal number 5 on the campaign. Sharks 1, Devils nothing. Here come the Sharks skating down the left wing side. Angle shot toward the net is knocked aside by Jake Allen off the stick of Macklin Celebrini, who looks awfully cool in those Heritage 2.0 jerseys. Sharks set up the pressure now. Shakir Mukhamadulin, drafted by the Devils, gets one toward the net. Stick save made by Jake Allen, far side. Sharks forecheck to Foley. Back now to Mukhamadulin. He twists, he turns, he has it on his backhand. Now his forehand. Back to Will Smith, who's on the point. He shoots toward the net. Casey blocked it. To Foley couldn't get it, and Jack Hughes will cycle it back and try to settle the Devils down as San Jose on that goal by Eklund, unassisted at 42 seconds of this game. The first shot on goal for the Sharks takes the 1-0 lead. Devils on the long attack up the right wing side.

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1: There by the Sharks defense on that play, as reaching for it was Liljegren, sends it up the near board. Siegenthaler shoots, that's tipped in front of the net by Paul Cotter, but it goes wide of goaltender Nedeljkovic. Shots on goal right now are 3-1 in favor of San Jose. The Sharks with a 1-0 lead as former Sharks Stefan Nason goes into the boards there against Ryan Reeves digging at the puck. Also poking at it there was Luke Glendening of the Devils on this fourth line matchup. On the point, Hamilton slaps it toward the net. Stick save made calmly by Nedeljkovic with traffic set up in front by Nason. The Sharks flick it forward. Barkley Goodrow up at the Devils' blue line, kicked it ahead a little bit, got it across the line, and he heads to the bench on the line change. With just about 4 minutes gone by in this first period, the Sharks are off to a good start. New Jersey's Jack Hughes almost gave it away, but he recovers. Now he goes 1-on-3, racing into the Sharks' zone. You're not going to win that most of the time, and the Sharks get it back. Flipped out by Eklund to center ice. Wenberg and also Kurashev looking for it there. Wenberg intercepts a Devil's pass. Looks for Kurashev. Fires one. Oh, man. That's wide. Rebound. Allen's out of position, but Wenberg missed the net. That was so close to being 2-0 just a second ago for both Kurashev and Wenberg. These guys played really well against the Kings, and they've got lots of good chemistry. Kurashev really adds a lot to this line because of his skill on that left wing, helping Eklund get a little more space on the right side. In the neutral zone, Nico Hischier's on top of it. Loses on the check to the back check, and Kurashev, who steals it and skates the other way. He moves to his right, then throws to his left with a backhand pass to Eklund. Crossing the blue line, he dumps it in on goal. Stick save made there by Allen, and the Devils clear it out quickly as the Sharks are looking to change players now in this first period. 15-13 to go. First frame at the tank. Now in the offensive zone, the Devils steal it. Hischier took it away from a man behind the net. And a pass to the front of the goal there was knocked aside. Dawson Mercer was there, but the Sharks got a little piece of it and just influenced it enough to knock it aside. Neutral zone play. Mercer on the ice for New Jersey with Hischier and Timo Meier. They're digging at the puck. Meier fed it back to his own zone. And Nemitz is there for New Jersey. Banks it off the right boards. Mercer handed it off. And here comes Nico Hischier, the captain of the Devils. Enters the zone. Circles on the right boards. Throws it across the ice. But that's intercepted. Knocked aside there by the Sharks' Shakir Mukhamadulin. And the Sharks send it all the way down on the rebound of that play. They get called for icing. So let's pause 10 seconds for station identification on the San Jose Sharks Audio Network.
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1: 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Sent toward the net. And a stop there by Nedeljkovic off the faceoff. He just put it up into his glove off his stick. And we have a whistle and play is called. Looks like they're going to add an assist on that first San Jose Sharks goal. The only goal that's been scored in this game, in fact. And that probably is going to go to Philip Kurashev at least. We'll wait and get the absolute official notification on that. But that's what it sounds like is occurring here. It's great to have you with us here from SAP Center. Sharks 1, Devils nothing. Face off to the left side of goaltender Alex Nedeljkovic. And the puck is dropped, and Calandria looked like he lost the draw, but he beat everybody to the puck himself, but couldn't clear it out. Now moving in, Lomico dropped it back. Comes back to the left point. Siegenthaler keeps it in. This is the double line of Lomico, Connor Brown, and Arseniy Grytsyuk. Grytsyuk is a pretty solid player. Brown trying to center it in front. Went off of Dickinson. Deflected on goal. And there's another save for the goaltender Nedeljkovic. And play is called. Sam Dickinson at 9 games as of tonight. Took his first shift. And so that means he has come to decision time as far as his status in the NHL is concerned, ostensibly for the rest of the year. We've come to break time. It's the Sharks 1, the Devils nothing, with 13:58 to go in the first. We'll come back to SAP Center right after this on the San Jose Sharks Audio Network. Official word on that Sharks goal at 42 seconds. William Eklund gets his fifth on a great bit of skating and deking.

0: Kurashev does get the assist, and that comes once again 42 seconds into this game. Sharks have the faceoff in their own zone, but the Devils win the draw. Luke Hughes moving in from the corner, heading out toward the front of the net, had an angle, but not even moving. Nedeljkovic just used the body to make the save, and the Sharks get control. Barkley Goodrow, long feed for Patrick Giles. That's too far for him. It goes all the way down the ice, and so they will bring it all the way back inside Sharks territory with 13:42 left in this first period. Let's see who the Sharks have out there now. They just had made the change, at least partially. They've got Patrick Giles line out there. Giles, just recalled from the AHL San Jose Barracuda, did not play last game against the Kings, but he was here on the roster. And, of course, the Sharks had placed Adam Gaudette on the IR, activating also Shakir Mukhamadulin for tonight's game. Sharks win the draw. They poke it out to center ice. Giles there, ahead of the red line, shoots one in, and now he's heading off on the change. Smart play by the youngster, as he wanted to get off after that icing call. Devils skate from right to left, led now by Heischer down the right, cross the line, puts on the brakes, twist through traffic, three guys on him. He stick handles to the left side. Heischer turning, spinning, throwing it back to the point to Luke Hughes. Moves away from Goodrow, returns to Jack Hughes, but Jack's got nowhere to go. Great pressure by Celebrini, forcing him out of the zone as the Sharks just put the Celebrini line on. Timo Meier moves back in with Jack Hughes. Gets the pass on the left wing of the Sharks' end. Trying to set it up for Heischer far side, but San Jose again very quickly there defensively, and they're able to flick it out. All the way down into the Devil's zone. Will Smith's forechecking for the Sharks. Turns in the left corner, put it back to the point. Here comes the shot from Orloff, but it's deflected wide. Rebound picked up near side, and it'll be picked back up by Tim Liljegren, and he angles it off the glass and gets it into Devil's territory. The lines are changing for the Sharks as the Devils skate one out. Jack Hughes, lead pass on the right. We get a stoppage. Too many men on the ice, perhaps? A bunch of guys were out there for the New Jersey Devils. And we got the whistle. And it looks like we're going to get some sort of a call. As at the moment, referee in this game, Wes McCauley, is heading over. But let's hear from the official.
1: New Jersey penalty. It's a bench minor for too many men on the ice.
0: That's Corey Sevret, the other referee, making that call. Bench minor, too many men on the ice. And so the San Jose Sharks will have their first power play at 7 minutes and 26 seconds. Well, it's great to have Mark Smith join us in the broadcast booth. And Smitty, here we go. Sharks have a chance on the power play after a great play by William Eklund to put them in front 1-0.
2: Yeah, I missed all the fireworks. Great start for the Sharks. Happy to be here, Ruzzi. Always good to see you, my friend.
0: Faceoff coming up to the right side of goaltender Jake Allen. Power Business Technology is the sponsor of all power plays, copiers and printers for your office needs. That's Power Business Technology. The San Jose Sharks on the power play would like to convert a little bit better. They were 0-for-5 against the Kings just a couple of nights ago. They move in. Toffoli took a Smith pass, put it back to a backskating Klingberg. He shoots toward the net. That's a good save by Jake Allen. Dropping down to his knees with Macklin Celebrini at the doorstep, and he was able to hang on to that. Jake Allen is off to a really good start this season. Goals against average of under 2, a perfect 5-0 record coming into tonight's matchup. And his save percentage at 92.3. Those are really good numbers for any goaltender, but in the NHL, those are elite numbers. And he has really filled in capably, with Jacob Markstrom being out with an injury, just coming back now, backing up in tonight's game. Off the draw, Sharks set up. Oh boy, put in front for Eklund. Just missed the one-timer. Celebrini keeps it in, exchanges with Klingberg. He crisscrosses with the defenseman, throws to Will Smith, left circle, back to Klingberg on the right wing side. Went off his stick, too bad. He was at the top of the circle and in a position to shoot. Celebrini on the right wing side, goes into the corner. Taken by Eklund, put it back to the point. Here comes the shot, wide for Klingberg. In the corner, went off the referee's skate. Can the Devils clear? Luke Hughes does. It goes all the way down into the Sharks' end. 58 seconds to go in that penalty against the Devils. Paul Cotter, by the way, is serving that minor for too many men on the ice. Sharks move from left to right with a 1-0 lead. Here's Smith across the line. Toffoli is going to keep it in play. He's 1-2 against Siegenthaler and against Mercer. And Mercer finally rests the puck clear. And it's Bratt on the left wing side for New Jersey. He's just going to waste a little time here as he's taken down by Will Smith. And that's going to be a penalty to the Sharks' right winger for tripping. Will Smith knew at the moment that Bratt went down that he was going to get called on it. Little disappointed with himself, he takes a seat in the sin bin. So that brings us, Smitty, to a 4-on-4 situation for another 34 seconds.
2: Yeah, and, you know, Jersey, just the way that they stack up that blue line on the zone entries there, it's going to be key for the Sharks if they want to generate some offense on that power play to get pucks by them and not turn them over at the blue line there. And it ends up coming back in their zone, and then the unfortunate trip there by Will Smith. A little 4-on-4 action here.
0: So 4-on-4 for 34 seconds. Then the Devils will have the man advantage for a minute 26. Sharks have the 1-0 lead on the William Eklund goal on the first shot of the game, 42 seconds in. Simo Meyer is going to take this draw for New Jersey. A lot of people remember some of the great games that Meyer played here as a Shark. 5 goals in one game against the LA Kings is still the Sharks' record. He's going to get thrown out of the circle on the left wing side, so Gritsyuk will step in and he will cleanly win the draw. And the Devils have control of the left point. Good pressure by the Sharks here at the near side. That's going to force a turnover. And Alex Wennberg picks up, skates up to his line, then drops the puck back to kill some more time. And the Sharks back skating in there have Mukko Madulin on the ice, killing the penalty. Orlov just lost it, though. Devils break in. Myers trying to take advantage. But again, good defense by San Jose. And Wennberg comes up with the puck in front of his net and sends it out. So far, the Sharks have had more control of the puck than the Devils had on this New Jersey 4-on-4 situation in the Sharks zone. Finally, the seconds tick off on the Devils' penalty. Cotter comes out of the box. He was serving that bench minor, and the Sharks will shoot one all the way down in this PK situation. Minute and a half, minute 15 now to go on that penalty against Will Smith. Here's Dougie Hamilton for the Devils. Had 2 power play goals against the Sharks last game. Sends it off the skate of Jesper Bratt moving into the Sharks zone. But it ricocheted over to San Jose on the far side of the ice. And the Sharks were able to poke it out. Dumped toward the net now by New Jersey. Sharks have a combination of players on the ice. Ferraro and Liljegren defensively. And Graf is up front, fighting for control on the far side of the ice. Also, Dellandrea, they work it free but not out. Bratt keeps it in. Makes the move on the defense, throws it across the rink. Misplayed there by Mercer, but kept in by Jack Hughes. He dishes across the ice to Hamilton. Backskates left boards, puts it in the middle. Mercer, far side. Quick shot there, taken by Bratt. Blocked by a diving defensive player for the Sharks in front, and San Jose clears.
2: And that's just a really good read there by Colin Graf to take time and space away from the scoring opportunity on the right side.
0: Here come the Devils moving into the Sharks zone. 20 seconds left on their power play. Setting up Bratt, far side, watched there by Orlov and also by Wennberg. Bratt stick handling in the right circle, throws it in front of the net to Nason. That's a great defensive play in front of the goal by the Sharks. And at the near boards, Mukko Madulin, the man who did that, wins a battle and gets it clear all the way down the ice. Good to see Big Mook back there with that long reach of his.
2: Yeah, just a great body position there on the inside. Gets the big stick out there, breaks that play up, which would have been a dangerous scoring opportunity.
0: Right now, moving into the offensive end, we've got the Devils being forechecked by the Sharks. Will Smith is out of the penalty box, and that call is over, so it's back to even strength. Top line out there. Celebrini gets the pass from Toffoli. Kind of misdangled it there. Was looking to try to make the play to Will Smith in front, but he lost control of the puck, so the Devils were able to clear it. 1-0 Sharks. San Jose's got the big guys out there. Smith, Celebrini, and Toffoli. Back on defense, it's Klingberg along with Ferraro. A backskating Ferraro picks up for San Jose. Drop back, fed it over to Will Smith. Just out of the box, drops it back to his own blue line. And Klingberg back in the lineup for a second consecutive game. Stick handles into the zone. They get to Celebrini, turns away from Cotter. Backhand hard to Toffoli. In the slot, it's first shot blocked. His second one stopped by Allen. And play is called. Another pretty play by Celebrini and good perseverance by Tyler Toffoli in this, his 901st game in the NHL. 8:13 to go in the first period. A goal by William Eklund gives the Sharks a 1-0 lead over New Jersey. This is the San Jose Sharks Audio Network. Join the Sharks for a powerful night on the ice as we support Hockey Fights Cancer, presented by Kaiser Permanente. That is Sunday, November 2nd. This Sunday, 5 o'clock p.m. face-off, the team takes on Detroit. And every fan in attendance will get a special Hockey Fights Cancer scarf. You got to get to this game. I mean, it's the Red Wings, for crying out loud. SJSharks.com/tickets is the place to go. And it's a great family time of 5 o'clock. Of course, we'll be on the air at 4:30 with all of the coverage on Sunday. Off the draw here. Sharks lead the Devils 1-0. 8 minutes to go. First period in the Devils' zone. Centering attempt there by Kurashev. Trying to set up Alex Wennberg, but it was knocked away by the New Jersey defense, led by former Shark Brendan Dillon. And Shimon Nemitz was one of the big hopes for the future for this team. In front of the net, Kurashev shoots. He scores! Devils couldn't clear it out because of good fortune. forechecking. It was centered out in front, and Philip Kurashev blasted it from the left circle to get it by Allen. It is a 2-0 Sharks lead, and Philip Kurashev has a goal and an assist.
2: Some nice work by the Sharks just on the forecheck. Tenacity, hard work here, gets this puck along the boards. It's Wennberg that wins the battle, takes it down the corner. He actually had Eklund in front, but the pass kind of gets broken up and just kind of finds itself drifting out in the slot. And Kurashev's there all alone, and he makes no mistake going over the glove.
0: That's a nice play by Wennberg. He's had some sweet assists in the last couple of games. Philip Kurashev now has a goal-scoring streak going. It is his third goal of the season. Alex Wennberg with the aggressive forecheck with Eklund. Alex Wennberg getting the assist. And now it is 2-0 San Jose. Off the face-off now. Devils are back in their own zone again. The Sharks continue to press. Good body check by Orlov there against Jesper Bratt. Another collision. Palat getting together. And now Siegenthaler is looking like he wants to go after Orlov. And that's going to get a whistle and a big scrum of players right at the red line. You know, back in the old days, Mark Smith, nothing would have happened as a result of that, but it seems like teams these days in the NHL want to have to respond for just a clean body check.
2: It was a great hit by Orlov. Reads the play all coming up the ice. Just steps over and I don't know who it was, but he just laid a shoulder into him. And Sharks are going to get a power play here out of that.
0: Yeah, looks like it. It's Jonas Siegenthaler, who was responding to that body check by Orlov, is stepping into the box, and I'm assuming they're probably going to give him roughing at 12 minutes and 31 seconds. So the Sharks power play, brought to you by Power Business Technology, is on the ice again. Off the faceoff, Toffoli wins the draw, sends it back to an open Klingberg on the point, moves to his right, beats the Celebrini in the middle to the left side, in front, Toffoli fans in the puck, and he did not slip it past Jake Allen, and that might have been the luckiest play for the Devils on the face of this earth, with Tyler Toffoli, a noted sniper, just not quite getting all of it, and it trickled into the Sharks' opponent's goal.
2: Yeah, and that was just a beautiful play by the Sharks. Nice little passing play. Ended up finding Celebrini in the slot, and he worked that puck down at Toffoli, who was all alone in front, and just kind of handcuffed him a little bit. He didn't get quite the wood on it he wanted. Almost finds his way through the goalie's pads there.
0: So now the faceoff will be to the left side of goaltender Jake Allen. Devils won 8 straight games before taking one on the chin a couple of nights ago in Colorado, 8-4. Timo Meier was telling me before the game that they just wanted to get back to their style of play that brought them the victories in a row, but so far it's been the Sharks' way, and San Jose is playing an aggressive form of forecheck that's frustrating the Devils.
2: It is, and you know, the jersey just kind of looks like they're on their heels a little bit here, so Sharks need to pounce on them here and get this lead extended a little bit.
0: Sharks move in on the power play. Toffoli sends to the middle. Backhand shot by Celebrini, partially blocked by Niemetz, who stepped up to him. Far side of the ice, it's flipped back to the point. There's Klingberg to the left. Eklund over to the far side. Will Smith's looking for it. He's got it. Sends it back to Klingberg on the point. Dishes now. Celebrini blasts one. That's an anticipatory save by Allen, who knew that shot was coming. Will Smith keeps in on the left point. Walks down to the low circle. Turns. Beats it back to the point. Celebrini tips a Klingberg pass in the middle, but Mercer and Heischer got in the way, and they send it all the way down.
2: Yeah, and Sharks just try to force that one a little bit. Eklund was there in the slot. Heischer just gets a nice stick on that, and Jersey gets the clear.
0: We are down to 45 seconds remaining in that Siegenthaler penalty. Siegenthaler getting the 2-minute roughing call, as I suspected. Sharks are on the power play from Power Business Technology for the second time. In front, Skinner gets a chance. That's a golden opportunity in the middle of the slot area, but it was blocked by traffic on its way in. Far side of the ice, Skinner sends it across the rink. Wennberg stops it, drops it back. Here's a blast by Liljegren right on. Save made by Allen. Devils can't clear. Kept in by Orlov. Spins it across the rink. And it's off the stick of Wennberg and pops out. Wennberg twists away from the check. Palat moves to his left across the line. Wennberg stick handling. Dancing, moving down into the left wing corner, bouncing it off the left wing boards backwards, and now it's fed across the ice by Liljegren to Orlov, hangs on, back to Tim Liljegren, shoots one, that's stopped by Allen, that's it for the penalty as Siegenthaler's on the ice, and Orlov sending it in front, a backhand opportunity in front, will be knocked, I think, off the goaltender and just wide. Here's now Kurashev shooting it wide of the net. Rebound near sideboard. Slid back by Skinner. Liljegren keeps it in on the right point. Thinks about shooting. Holds it. Sends it off to the left to Orlov. Down left circle. There's Skinner having trouble handling it. Gets it back. Sends a backhand pass across the ice. And there's Liljegren moving to the circle. He shoots. Save made by Allen. Jake Allen's able to hold on with 4:58 to go in this first period. We've got a break in the action, and it's been all Sharks action so far. San Jose's out shooting New Jersey 11-6, and they've got a 2-0 lead. We'll come back to SAP Center right after this on the San Jose Sharks Audio Network. Fall is in the air, so head to Sharks Ice for our public ice skating sessions. Whether you're learning something new, showing off your skills, or just out for some frozen fun, there's no better place to glide, laugh, and make memories. Feel the energy of the rink and the spirit of the Sharks with every stride that you take. Walk in or just visit sharksice.com today and sign up. Well, the Sharks are having a blast tonight so far. Good start. 4:58 to go first period. They're up 2-0 on goals by Eklund, his fifth, and Kurashev, his third. Off the faceoff, Mukha Madulin, former Devils first-round draft pick, swings one deep inside the offensive zone. Big hit on Wenberg behind the goal line, and Jack Hughes came up with it. Jack Hughes can really dance with the puck. He's to center quickly to the Sharks' line. Drops it backwards. Here's a chance for Bratt. That's a great block at the near boards by Mukha Madulin. In perfect position and totally unfazed by it. At the near boards, Mukha Madulin's going to skate for it. It's a left-handed shot playing on the right side. He gets hit by Timo Meier there, but he bounced one forward. Up the right side, Kurashev takes, and he skates quickly against Siegenthaler into the right-wing corner of the Devil's zone. A couple of guys who could be playing together in the Swiss national team in the Olympics. They fight for it. Kurashev won it. Liljegren cross ice. There's Orlov. Shot score! Dmitry Orlov on the left-wing boards by the time he got that pass. Sorry, that's Mario Ferraro over there, just taking a quick wrist shot toward the goal, and somehow it ends in. Wow, what a play.
2: And it's the line of Kurashev, Wenberg, and Eklund again that gets it done for the Sharks. And again, just a tenacious forecheck on the boards. Kurashev and Eklund do a good job getting there. The puck ends up getting back to Liljegren on the point, works it over, and it was an innocent play, but I think this actually looks like it gets deflected a little bit. I don't know if that's Wenberg's foot or maybe it goes off the Jersey D-man.
0: Might have gone off of Timo Meier, actually, on the way in. He was in the left-wing circle, but at 15:47 of this period, we have ourselves a San Jose Sharks 3-0 lead.
2: Yeah, good stuff by the Sharks all around, but it's the forecheck that really gets the puck back in the hands of the Sharks, and hey, put it to the net and good things happen.
0: Off the faceoff, it's put out of play, so they're going to drop it again at center ice. We've played 15:52 of this first period, and again, Mario caught me on the change there. Normally, Orlov is on the left side, and he got the pass right on the boards, and he was able to just wrist it toward the net. Alex Wenberg is going to get credit for it. So Wenberg, who's playing in his 800th NHL game tonight, gets a goal from Ferraro and Liljegren. And I think Mario's pretty happy to get that assist, just sending it toward the net. That was a nifty tip. I thought it might have gone off of Timo Meier, but it missed him. And it did indeed hit Wenberg on the way in.
2: Yeah, Wenberg just doing the flash screen, coming in front of the Jake Allen there in the flash screen, just get a stick on it. And
0: collision. We've got an injured Shark on the ice, at least shaken up. That was Jeff Skinner getting up slowly after he got hit by Connor Brown. Skinner on his feet, grabs the puck and one times one, and it's a stick save in front by Allen. Skinner's on his way back to the Sharks bench after that, but good perseverance and nice hustle and a good second effort to get that shot away after getting blasted down to the ice.
2: And I mean, you just see it. It's the Sharks are winning races to pucks here. Jersey just looks a little bit slow, and Sharks are definitely taking advantage of them.
0: 3-0 San Jose. That last goal by Alex Wenberg, his third, from Ferraro and Liljegren at 15:47. Right now back inside Sharks territory. Work free, near corner by the Sharks in their own end. Nason is forechecking for the Devils there along with Glenn Denning. They get knocked off the puck. And Orlov back on the ice with Liljegren now. He's able to slide it off to his right. Liljegren headmans, but Giles can't get it. Goes all the way down. That's going to be icing against San Jose. But Smitty, no problem here. The Sharks' fourth line just got out there.
2: Yeah, no, all good stuff here. We got the Sharks just owning this game right now. And, the more the pucks that they can put in the net here is going to help them, because we know that Jersey is a team that can score, and they can score quickly and score in bunches. So don't take your foot off gas here. It'd be nice to capitalize on a couple more of these opportunities.
0: Well, my Toyota key number one tonight was indict and prosecute. Make life very, very difficult and go for it. And that's exactly what they've done here, taking space away. But the Devils are going to fight hard here. They've got the puck off the faceoff. Sharks 6-3, Devils nothing. Angle opportunity by Jack Hughes. Whistles wide. Rebound. Caromed ahead. Not out of the zone. Hamilton keeps it in. Exchanges with Hughes and shoots wide. Inboard Carom. What an effort by Nedeljkovic to get his left leg over there. Lost his stick on the play. One of the Devils players went flying. But boy, what an effort by Nedeljkovic to just get there as Bratt thought he had a tip in.
2: And I don't think Orlov's going to be very happy with this call. It's just kind of clearing the guy out of the front of the net. It looks like maybe he got his stick up a little bit. Let's see what the call is here. But nevertheless, I don't think he's ever happy with a penalty, honestly.
0: No.
2: But this one could hurt.
0: Orlov is taking a penalty here after that. Bratt went flying. But again, I was more focused on Nedeljkovic on the effort. Let's hear it.
1: San Jose penalty, number 9, 2-minute minor for Alboy.
2: Well, I just watched the replay here, and I don't know. I can see why Orlov has an argument here on this one. I wouldn't necessarily think that was an elbowing call, but
0: they called him for elbowing?
2: Yeah.
0: That doesn't make sense at all. Orlov doesn't think so either, as Orlov kind of backed into him.
2: Yeah, I mean, his elbow was down.
0: Well, they're going to have to kill a penalty here. Devils on the man advantage. And New Jersey is a very dangerous team when they have the power play. And so they are right now 8-for-28 this season, number 5 in the NHL, in converting on the man advantage. Let's see what the Sharks do on the PK here. They get the puck and they flick it out. Ferraro back there with Tim Liljegren on his penalty kill. Up front, you have a couple of guys out there that have been killing penalties well. The Sharks steal it. Nice job by Liljegren to clear. That was Colin Graf starting it out along with Dellandrea, but now Patrick Giles jumps onto the ice.
2: Yeah, two real good jobs there, just stacking up the blue line.
0: Headband, here's trouble. Moving down the right side, Devils move in, and a stick save made there by the goaltender Nedeljkovic. That one was off of the stick of Arseniy Grytsyuk, who I say pay attention to. He is a dangerous forward. Hamilton setting up on the power play with Jack Hughes. Shoots one toward the net. Man in front, Mercer. Couldn't deflect it home. He winds up on his stick in the corner. Sends it back. Bratt to the point. Hamilton back to Bratt. Right circle. Bratt will flip it past Goodrow. Back to the point man again. Now it's Hamilton to Jack Hughes in front. Tip score! Jack Hughes shoots that one. And it ends up getting deflected into the net. And so with 1 minute to play in this first period, that's a power play goal for New Jersey. That phantom elbowing call against Orlov proves to be damaging. And now it's a 3-1 hockey game.
2: And yeah, that one hurts a little bit. You know, the Sharks had a good penalty kill going at this point. But the always dangerous Jack Hughes gets it on the flank. And that's a set play. We got Mercer just kind of going to the net. And it's a shot pass. Mercer gets a nice deflection up over top of the goalie. And they get on the board here. Jersey on the power play.
0: Yeah, Mercer right in front of the net there. But not sure if Jack Hughes is going to get credit for this or not.
2: I think Mercer tipped it coming in the slot there, but nice little set play by Jack Hughes.
0: Sure did. It was deflected in. And that comes at the 19-minute mark. Mercer does indeed get credit for it. Jack Hughes gets the assist. And right now we've got a 3-1 Sharks lead. San Jose's just got to take the next shift. They put it to the offensive zone, and Toffoli's got it in the corner. Backhands behind the Devils' net. Tyler Toffoli, one of the guys on the Sharks roster that played for the New Jersey Devils. Throws it behind the goal line. Now it's Dickinson couldn't hold on to it, but Toffoli kept it in. Sends it toward the net. Kicked at by Celebrini under pressure. He comes up with it. He turns. He shoots. Stick save made by Allen. And the rebound gobbled up by Cotter, and he'll move it out for New Jersey. 8 seconds left in this period. Cotter carries to the Sharks line and dumps in, and Nedeljkovic just protects the puck with the defense behind the net. And it'll be Dickinson handling it there as the clock goes to zero. That is it for period number one. And we have a San Jose Sharks 3-1 lead.
2: And just what really impressed me about Macklin Celebrini, he just so much maturity for such a young age. He instantly wants to come out and change the momentum after a goal against him. He comes out, wants that puck, gets it, controls the play, gets a nice scoring opportunity, just to build a little bit of momentum there. And that's a very mature thing for a young kid to do. And it's awesome to just see him kind of grow.
0: But the Devils score on the power play at the 19-minute mark. Mercer his fifth, a nice deflection of a Jack Hughes shot. Hughes getting the primary assist to make the score of the Sharks 3 and New Jersey 1. We'll come back with this intermission right after this on the San Jose Sharks Audio Network. first intermission here at SAP Center at San Jose. The Sharks off to an excellent start with a 3-1 lead over the New Jersey Devils. Shots on goal 15-9 in favor of the home team. Well, a guy that's been playing really solid hockey joins us in the first intermission, and we are celebrating with Alex Wenberg. Alex, tonight is your 800th game in the National Hockey League. Can you believe it? You're at number 800.
3: I mean, it's kind of crazy. I know. Sometimes you just got to pinch yourself and realize you played a few games in this league. So, no, those milestones, you guys got to be out there enjoying the moment then.
0: Well, you had a beautiful assist on Filip Kurashev's goal the other day, and now you have a goal and an assist in this particular contest. Describe that opportunity. Mario Ferraro sending the puck toward the front of the net. You just got your stick on it.
3: Yeah, I mean, obviously those goals, we were talking about getting some net front precedent, obviously making it harder for the goalie. So obviously I feel like this shot from Mario is just great. Get it in there. I mean, obviously we got a little bit lucky there, but overall, I feel like our line right now building chemistry on getting someone in front of the net and then make plays afterwards. So I just keep doing what we do.
0: One of the things that the Sharks coaching staff talked about today was the third man, that being a good position. How do you feel that went in the first period?
3: No, I feel like it's a lot of good things. I mean, I feel like right now the game we're playing fast. We don't really give them much time. Obviously, unfortunately, they score a goal there at the end. But, I mean, it's a really solid first. But we got to do it for 60 minutes, so...
0: Well, listen, make sure you keep doing it. Thanks a lot for joining us.
3: Appreciate it. Thank you.
0: That is Alex Wenberg in game number 800 in his NHL career. He's got a goal and an assist, and he's playing solid hockey for the San Jose Sharks. We're between periods 1 and 2. The score is San Jose 3 and New Jersey 1. We'll be back on the San Jose Sharks Audio Network. End of one here at SAP Center at San Jose on Alumni Night. Sharks 3, Devils 1. Here's the summary so far. 42 seconds into the game, William Eklund raced to the puck, made a nice little deke with Dougie Hamilton trying to catch up to him, and got one past Jake Allen for his fifth goal of the season. Filip Kurashev got credit for the assist, and the Sharks were off and running. Kurashev would add his third goal of the year to get a goal-scoring streak started at 12-12 when he took a pass from Alex Wenberg and knocked the puck into the net. That was just a great one-time shot by Kurashev and great forechecking by Wenberg to make it 2-0 San Jose. And then Wenberg in front of the goal, deflecting a Mario Ferraro toss toward the goal. It went through Timo Meier and then off of Wenberg and into the net past Allen. Ferraro and Liljegren assisted on the play. Again, 15:47 the time. Sharks 3 and the Devils nothing. But New Jersey got on the power play late in the period. Kind of a phantom call, don't you think, Smitty? Against Orlov, he backed into his guy, but he got called for elbowing on the play. That was Jesper Bratt. Right after Nedeljkovic made just an octopus kind of a move by getting an extra arm and leg out there and knocking the puck aside. Yet Mercer got his fifth from Jack Hughes and Dougie Hamilton to make it 3-1.
2: Yeah, just an unfortunate play because the Sharks were in total control at that point. Jersey power play, which is very lethal, gets on the board and pulls him within two, which gives him a little life at the end of that period. But, wow, Sharks looked really good that period.
0: Well, it is really a special night. The Sharks Heritage Jerseys 2.0 were introduced. That brings back a lot of memories, right, looking at those jerseys. They remind me of so many special playoff memories and so many with the guy number 16 on his sweater. That would be you.
2: Yeah, some really good good games, good memories in the tank, obviously. And those jerseys, yeah, they bring back a lot of memories and just, you know, character guys and especially memories of just being in the dressing room, being around the guys, you know, like Ricci, Scott Thornton, Todd Harvey, just some real good characters, even the older guys like Gary Suter and Tony Granato, just brings a wealth of memories back, and it's fun. I'm glad that the guys got out to a good start. We must have had a little impact on them, giving them high fives on the bench there. That was pretty fun.
0: Well, just don't be surprised that the coaches are taking notice. They'll probably want to wear these Heritage jerseys every game if they keep going like this.
2: We'll keep it going. Here we got 40 minutes left, so let's keep our foot on the gas.
0: It is a long way to go, and the Devils are a team that can explode on you. One of the things that I mentioned in the keys to the game was the third man up high, discipline, trying to stay out of the box. That affected them at the end, although it was a phantom call. Devils got a power play goal. But the most important thing was to frustrate New Jersey, because they want this to be a track meet. They want to be out racing you, and they can do that with players like Hughes and Heeshear and Jesper Bratt. These are guys that can kill you, but how have the Sharks done it?
2: Yeah, and you know what? That's just Jersey's really transformed their game in the last couple of years to go to a more skilled style create offense up the middle and just more of a run-and-gun style, and it's really been working for him. So that's the Sharks have their work cut out for him, but again, like you said, make sure you're on top of that guy in the zone, because they want to blow the zone. They want to get speed out of there. If the Sharks don't have a good high forward in that position, they're going to be back-checking all night and chasing odd-man rushes.
0: With only two games between these two teams, between the beginning and the end of each season, because they're in opposite conferences, obviously when you schedule this and you have the games only 6 days apart, there's a lot of memory from the first game, and certainly it makes things more exciting and easier for the coaches to prepare. And I asked Sheldon Keefe, the head coach of the Devils, about that, and he mentioned something that I think is kind of prophetic about the way this game started.
4: Yeah, I mean, he talked about this the other day in Colorado, that it does make it a little easier, a lot easier from a coaching perspective in terms of managing our time and getting the team prepared and all of that. At the same time, as we learned the other day, what is extremely challenging to do in the league is to beat a team twice in quick succession. It's hard to do, and it's just the mental side of it. You know, you get a little bit of an edge on a team one night, and they come back with a little, you know, a little more motivated, a little more buttoned up the second time around. Like, all those kind of things come into play too. So that's an area clearly where we have to be far better.
0: We're in the first intermission. It is a 3-1 Sharks lead over the Devils. Back in a moment on the San Jose Sharks Audio Network.
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0: I'm Dan Rusinowski, along with Sharks alumnus Mark Smith on this alumni night at the Tank. San Jose with a 3-1 lead over the New Jersey Devils after one. When we come back, we've got the second period on the San Jose Sharks Audio Network. On Saturday, November 8th at 7 p.m., the Sharks will honor the brave men and women who serve and have served our country during Military Appreciation Night. A night for the Tank to honor the courage and dedication of our military community will take place. All fans in attendance will receive a Sharks Military Appreciation flight tag. Visit sjsharks.com/tickets. And oh, by the way, the defending Stanley Cup champion Florida Panthers will be in the building on November the 8th. Right here, the Sharks had a really strong first period, outshooting the Devils 15-9 and leading by the score of 3-1. How about this, Smitty? The Devils had three shots on net when they were on the power play, did not have a 5-on-5 shot on goal the final 13 minutes and 53 seconds of the first period.
2: Yeah, and you could tell. I mean, the ice was definitely tilted. Sharks were getting some grade A opportunities. It's unfortunate they only got three, because they could have had at least four or five in that period, definitely.
0: Well, let's see what happens for the second period. Is the Heritage 2.0 jerseys are back on the ice. Goaltender Alex Nedeljkovic in the net to our right side. And Alex Wenberg, who joined us in the intermission, will take the draw here against Nico Hischier. They drop the puck and a big scrum for it. And finally, the Devils get control. That's Hischier, Mercer, and Meyer beginning for New Jersey. They throw it into Sharks territory in the right corner. Meyer tried the big body hit there against Ferraro, who lost his stick on the play, has to take it back from Wenberg, who gives him his stick to defend. Back behind the goal line now, around the boards. Ferraro's fallen stick is still on the ice there in the right corner, and the players are scrambling through it. But out of the pile pops Phil Kurashev, and he angles one forward to try to get it out of the zone to center. Couldn't quite do so. And so the Sharks race back behind their own net. Klingberg there being forechecked by Hischier, who steals and centers, but Wenberg with a new stick intercepted it at the blue line and just poked it back out. Just underway in the second period of action, Sharks 3, Devils 1. I'm Dan Rusinowski, along with Mark Smith here at the Shark Tank. Long headman feed for the Devils goes all the way down for Hamilton. That's a stick save made by netminder Nedeljkovic. Big hit far side of the ice by Orlov. Far side of the boards against Andre Palat, who's back to his feet. Digs it free. Jack Hughes on the board sends it back to the point. Seamus Casey's shot will be blocked not once but twice by Tyler Toffoli. And now a Ferraro block pass. Now really made of saving a goal, because Jack Hughes was in front of the net looking for that feed. Meantime, coming back up the ice, the Sharks way ahead of the plays. Tyler Toffoli trying to stretch out. So they're going to bring it all the way back, actually. As he was trying to get the puck on that long feed up at the blue line and was trying to stay onside, too, and reach the puck. But it goes all the way down, and the Sharks will have to take the face off of their own end.
2: And one thing, when you're young, you know, you really got to learn how to play without the puck. And just on that one play, Jersey's on the forecheck. Will Smith kind of had the opportunity to skate in front of one of the guys on the forecheck, screen him out a little bit. He doesn't do that. Palat gets by him with speed. drills Orloff in the board, and that's what kind of got the Sharks into a lot of the trouble bet down there. But just little things like that, learning when you're young how to play away from the puck, those are things that these youngsters are going to have to figure out down the road here.
0: Nico Hischier tried to poke the puck forward on the faceoff toward Nedeljkovic, but the Sharks get control of it, and they chip it out. It comes down the left wing boards into the Devil's zone. No icing on the play. Will Smith scooted all the way over to the right wing side, digging the puck free, trying to get a piece of it. But it's a good job by Luke Hughes to not allow Smith to really make a play. And the Devils will take over and move it from left to right up to the Sharks line. Jack Hughes whips it on the left, moving in. Hischier, the shot up high from the left circle, and it hit the glass back behind Nedeljkovic. It's a 3-1 Sharks lead early in the second. Stick lifted far side of the ice there, goes all the way down, and that's going to be icing against the Sharks. And San Jose is arguing this call because it looked like the stick was either interfered with or lifted there at the last second. They thought they should have waved it off. The person saying that was Jeff Skinner talking about it with the linesman. He might have a case here.
2: Yeah, because the Jersey defenseman was actually pinching down on him. And usually when that happens, and the puck definitely went off the Sharks player.
0: Yeah, they're going to put it at center ice, acknowledging the fact that the icing call was not correct. And
2: but
0: referee
2: now,
0: Wes McCauley is over to have a chat with it, but with Sheldon Keith to explain that.
2: The Sharks get the change, which is key there, because those guys were out there for a little while there.
0: Now Sheldon Keith looking at the replay now on the bench. And sure, so he had something to yell about. Meantime, Sharks with a 3-1 lead off the faceoff. San Jose getting fresh people on the ice as a result of that decision, which was the correct one. Back inside the Sharks zone, it spun around the boards off of Skinner. Taking it back, though, Dellandrea, the center on this line. He will backhand it across the rink off the right wing boards. Racing for it down the wing. Here comes Mukko Madulin, teeing up, shooting it toward the net. That is a nice save by Allen. Good anticipation by Mukko Madulin, who gets back in for yet another game this year. He played the first game of the season, but then missed the rest because of an injury. And it's good to see him jumping into the play and making things happen. Sharks 3, Devils 1. San Jose can't clear their zone. Here's Gritsyuk taking the shot, tipped in front by Lamico, his center. The puck goes over the top of the crossbar, up over the glass, and out of action.
2: Well, one thing I really like about Mukko Madulin there is, you know, as that play is coming up the ice, he reads it really well, notices some space on the far side there, jumps on up into the play, and, you know, if Sharks want to create offense here against this Jersey team, they're going to have to bring that heat from the rear, and Mukko Madulin does a good job jumping up the ice there.
0: Shakir Mukko Madulin, originally drafted in the first round by the Devils in 2020, became a Shark in the midst of that big Timo Meier trade that made Meier a member of this Devils squad. 3-1 the score, Sharks leading the Devils. Back to action inside the New Jersey zone. Nason winning the battle there with Giles ticking it free. They battle it out again in the corner. Giles finishing his check and winning the battle this time. He's got the puck, flipped it up the boards, and it's out of the zone, but it's going to go all the way down. That'll be icing. No, they wave it off. Good job by the Sharks to get to it first. That's Barkley Goodrow who hustled to that, and San Jose goes into forechecking mode. But unfortunately, Reeves lost the puck. So Lamico was able to skate out to center ice. Actually, that's Glenn Denning over there for New Jersey. Able to shoot one into the San Jose zone. And so the Sharks are kind of on their heels again as Casey shoots one toward the net. Save made. Hischier, little drop pass intercepted by Reeves. But he loses on the check to Mercer. And Hischier takes it back for New Jersey. On the left wing boards in the Sharks' end. Devils throwing it around. Luke Hughes checked by Reeves, but spins away from that. He stick handles to his right, winds up, shoots one that's blocked in front. And it goes right to Ryan Reeves, who angles it off the left boards, and it goes all the way down. That will be icing against the Sharks. Barkley Goodrow, the guy who got in the way of that puck, so Reeves could shoot.
2: Yeah, and it's unfortunate that the Sharks didn't actually get a change there, because these guys have been out there for a while. You know, they're huddled over on their knees here right now, hunched over, so this is a big point in this hockey game right here, where Sharks have tired guys on the ice.
0: Faceoff will be dropped to the right side of goaltender Alex Nedeljkovic. It's almost like the hockey gods getting things evened up after that call that nullified the former icing. Right now, Casey sends to the net. Save Nedeljkovic. Where is it? It's loose to his left. Grabbed by Patrick Giles. Banked it off the boards. Poked off the near boards now and cleared out by Goodrow. That's a veteran move right there. Ryan Reeves up at the Devils' blue line getting a piece of it, but Timo Meier gets it back. Now the Devils give it away. Here's Orloff moving up to the New Jersey line. Loses on the check to Meier. He's got some room to move. Meier down the right side across the line. Tried to flip it backwards there to Luke Hughes. Poked back by Orloff. hold off. Here comes Eklund. 2-on-1. Moving in. Eklund shoots one on goal. Save made by goaltender Allen. Wenberg was there for the rebound, but that's fabulous rebound control by the Devils goaltender. And New Jersey is indeed able to skate one out.
2: Yeah, nice play by Eklund. I love that goes in the net for that rebound and almost finds it right there.
0: Wenberg right there with Kurashev forechecking now. This line has played really well together. This time they can't keep it in. Bratt the other way with Jack Hughes moving in. He shoots one. Stick save made there by Nedeljkovic. Couldn't control the rebound. Nemitz in the corner. Tried to angle it. Kind of a severe play toward the net, but it was turned aside by Alex Nedeljkovic. Sharks 3, Devils 1. Just about 5 minutes gone by. Second period here at SAP Center. That's Klingberg behind the net, losing on a stick check. Fed back to the point by the Devils. Nemitz, far side of the ice to Jack Hughes. Hughes, a true star in this game, circumnavigating the Sharks zone, cutting behind the San Jose net, putting on the brake, centering feet for Palat. Point blank chance, great save, stick save by Nedeljkovic, and the Sharks slip one out down the ice, and no icing.
2: That is a huge save. What a play by Jack Hughes to find him in the slot there, and Nedeljkovic just throws out the pad. What a big save that was.
0: But here come the Devils right back in, moving into the offensive zone now. Mercer, Brown on the ice, moving into the zone there. Lamico trying to dig it free. He does, but he gave it away up the boards. And Tyler Toffoli on with Celebrini and Smith moves it out to center. They shoot one into the offensive zone. Dickinson was in deep. Smith now left wing corner has it. Checked by Lamico. So the puck is sort of sitting there, but Smith comes up with it in front. Celebrini has a point blank chance. And I think Allen got a little piece of that, and it went wide. Why,
2: great,
0: these guys make things
2: Sharks
0: happen, don't they?
2: Oh, great play down there with Toffoli and Smith.
0: Here's a chance for Smith, batting one down on the right wing, trying to shovel it forward for a breaking Celebrini. That is a solid defensive play by Siegenthaler as he poked it up to the point, held in by the Sharks, Mukko Madulin to Smith in front for Celebrini. That's a great back check there by Siegenthaler to get his stick on it. Sharks keep the pressure on. They put it off the left board. Celebrini stops it, puts it in the middle. He gets a return pass behind the back from Skinner. A centering attempt there by Celebrini in front. Smith poked at it, couldn't get it, and the Devils get the bobbling puck and knock it out to center ice, courtesy of Arseniy Grytsyuk. He is hit by fellow Russian Orlov as he tried to dump it in, and the Sharks extend the other way, but a feed for Galandria just on the ice is too far, all the way down for icing. It's almost like the Sharks are trying to beat the Devils at their own game here.
2: Yeah, just what a good sequence there by the Sharks. Smith, some great looks there, looking for Celebrini in front. Celebrini just missed the top corner. I think, like you said, J.L. Meta just got a piece of that, but that's a shift that the Sharks needed. Momentum was shifting towards Jersey. That kind of brings it back a little bit of the Sharks side here.
0: Well, the Devils put out the Luke Glendening line. He wins the draw. Casey from the point shoots. That's a stick save made by Nedeljkovic, and the puck is up into the crowd. Notice the focus by Nedeljkovic there. Maintained his attention. Now we get some pushing and shoving after the whistle behind the San Jose net as the frustrated Devils down 3-1 to San Jose, trying to make some things happen. Meanwhile, Jake Allen is making his way back to the New Jersey bench as it appears that we have a break in the action. So as they break things up, we will take a quick timeout. The score once again, the Sharks 3, the Devils 1, with 13:19 to go in the second period. Back to SAP Center in a moment on the Sharks Audio Network. Make sure that you're listening to each and every San Jose Sharks Audio Network broadcast. Whenever the team's playing, we're on the air. But, of course, we're on the air 24 hours a day. And the best place to find us is on the Sharks Plus SAP Center app. Open up the app, hit the live or listen button that you see on your front page, and you are tuned in to all the latest things San Jose. Our next broadcast will come your way on Saturday. We'll be on the air from the Shark Tank as the homestand continues. An afternoon game, 12:30, we're on the air. Scott Hannon will be jumping in and joining us with the color commentary. Tonight we've got Mark Smith, so all of these distinguished alumni joining our broadcast. That's a big thing to be excited about.
2: Oh, it's great. Saw Kyle McLaren and Jeff Friesen in the building tonight, really representing the old boys here with the Heritage 2.0 jerseys. Looking good, playing good too.
0: They are looking good, and they are playing well. It's a 3-1 Sharks lead as we get back to action. Ty Dellandrea skating from right to left, eludes some traffic. Got checked there by Nason as he dumped it into the Devil's zone. New Jersey will have time to pick it out and send it down the ice. Will not be icing. Cotter coming in and beating the Sharks to it. So a good job by Nedeljkovic to come out of the net to keep it away from an on-rushing Cotter. Back at the Devil's blue line now. Casey sends one forward off the stick of Mercer as Casey gets drilled there by Dellandrea a little late in front of the Sharks. Net could be a chance for New Jersey. A nice little job there by the Sharks. Need to poke it away from Nedeljkovic. That was a good play there by William Eklund defensively in front of his own goal. On the near boards, it'll be Mercer spinning it forward. Heischer will stop it. Devils centerman sends it toward the net. It's deflected away, but Yemets coming right down Broadway, grabs that puck off the deflection, knocked aside, and pushed it wide of the net. Dickinson got taken down there. Play continues behind the San Jose goal. Wraparound attempt for Timo Meier. It'll be stopped and covered up by Nedeljkovic. Once again, Sam Dickinson in his ninth National Hockey League game tonight, getting a little taste of physical play there a second ago.
2: Yeah, he wanted it. He was looking right at the ref there. I don't think the puck was too close to him, so he might have been out of case here for an interference call, but welcome to the league, so to speak, eh? That's
0: like Billy
2: NHL hockey.
0: Billy McCreary, the old referee, used to say to young rookies when they took a hit like that and complained, work on the weight bag, kid.
2: they're not going to give you any calls as a rookie, I'll tell you that right now.
0: No, I think Timo Meier was the man that was on that body check, too. Timo is known for throwing his weight around and certainly beloved for Timo time here at SAP Center. And tonight the Sharks fans are hoping it's not Timo time because he plays for New Jersey. 3-1. Sharks lead it. San Jose gets the draw. Moving up ice. Orlov across the line. Stick handle. Tried to throw it to his left. Now Eklund trailing the play. Recovers it. Eklund stick handling against three guys. Went back to Orlov on the point. It went off his stick. He's got to go back to center ice. Orlov to Wenberg. This line of Wenberg, Eklund, and also Kurashev has looked really solid for the Sharks. But they're here on the dump in. The puck is put out of play. So the faceoff will be back in neutral territory. And a little rousing cheer for a lucky fan who caught the puck there back there.
2: And, you know, Jersey came out this period actually looks to kind of be taking the play over a little bit on the Sharks. And, you know, this is something new for the Sharks. They're not actually used to playing with a lead. So I think they, you know, maybe got a little bit comfortable. I'd like to see them get their foot back on the gas a little bit and get forechecking like you saw in the first.
0: Now I'm sure the Sharks coaches are reminding him that this game is 60 minutes, not 20.
2: Yeah.
0: As right now, the Devils putting the pressure on. Turnover by the Sharks. Hughes steals it, swings it back. Jesper Bratt takes it, moves into the right circle. Stick handles away there from Klingberg. Cuts back behind the San Jose net, moves to the left corner. Sanders in it, wound up on goal. Stick save made by Nedeljkovic, and the Sharks clear it back out. Shots now are 18-17. There's a case in point for how the Devils are playing in the second. So New Jersey has a total of 8 shots on goal in the second period, only 2 for San Jose. Make that 3. Now the Devils going for the puck, and it's flipped out and in the crowd off a deflection on the play.
2: What a pass by Jack Hughes there. Just talent on full display. He pulls up on the half boards, watches his D-man coming down on the far side, and just threads the middle through the middle. And Nedeljkovic has to make a huge save there.
0: Yeah, that puck was actually headed for the upper corner. I thought maybe it was going to go wide my first look at it, but it was a really good shot. And as you mentioned, a brilliant pass by Jack Hughes. Lamikos on the ice for the Devils to take this draw, but the Sharks win that faceoff. They've got the Patrick Giles line out there. Devils move it in on the left wing side. They cut back behind the San Jose net. And grinding for the play. Lamiko can't do anything with it. He's out there with Brown and also Gritsyuk, who works it free. Sends behind the net to Brown. He got ridden off the play there. Good check by Mukko Madulin, who, by the way, is pretty good friends with Gritsyuk. They played together on national team games in Russia. On the right wing side, Sharks chip it out. Oh, boy, Barkley Goodrow was on the right wing, but the puck just sort of bounced off his stick. Barkley takes it back, but he's in the offensive zone on a deflection here as it popped back to center ice. So the moment he touched it, it was offside against San Jose with 9:37 gone by in the second period.
2: So right off that faceoff in the Shark zone, Dickinson came around his net. He had Reeves up the middle of the ice, and he sort of just hesitated. And it's that hesitation that caused the pass to just be behind the Reeves. Sharks go back. They're in their zone for like a minute there. But that's the difference between playing a junior in the NHL. And I'd like to see Sam Dickinson just lean into that pass and use his first instinct there, snap it up there.
0: Would you like him to be in the NHL for more than 9 games? That's the question.
2: Yeah.
0: Tonight is game number 9. And for those fans who aren't familiar with it, if you play your 10th game, that as a junior age player, as we have an icing call against the Sharks here, the decision essentially is made. If you go back to junior, you can, but the problem is that your contract counts for 1 year toward unrestricted free agency. You may remember William Eklund, when he was a rookie, played 9 games, and the team decided to send him back to Sweden for the year. Now, that's a slightly different situation, because playing in the Swedish Hockey League is, you know, even a little better than the American Hockey League. You're playing against men. But Dickinson, if they decided to send him back, would be playing in the junior leagues again. And, you know, if you have nothing to prove there, sometimes you stay on the ice 35 minutes, you're not developing the habit you need.
2: Exactly. And here they can keep an eye on him. They can develop him the way that they want to develop him. A lot of time after practice, I'm sure, skating with the assistant coaches. I know that drill real well.
0: Centered here by Mercer toward the front of the net, but it's blocked by a Shark stick. Here comes San Jose on the attack. Orloff looks on the right for Graf, breaking into the offensive zone against Brendan Dillon. You know how he can body check, puts Graf into the boards, but trailing the play, San Jose guns it around. Ferraro left point, shoots toward the net, tipped on goal by Delandria. That was a nice play and a good save by Jake Allen. Rebound cleared out. Here's Dawson Mercer moving left to right. He's in across the San Jose line, twists to the right board, stops, stick handles. Watched closely by Ferraro. He turns away from him twice, sends it down into the right circle. Hischier is there, the captain of the Devils, now skating across the rink to the left circle. Being pursued there by Klingberg, but he turns away from him, got it back to the right side. Mercer sends it across the ice, and there's Shimon Nemitz to send it in deep. But after all that work, the Devils don't even get a shot on goal. The Sharks pick it back up. The Wenberg line back out there. And Alex Wenberg looking for Kurashev, middle of the ice. Didn't quite hit him. But Klingberg, nice check on the right side. Able to stop a Devils scoring thrust attempt. Devils finally do get it deep, but that's a good play by Klingberg defensively. Now Jack Hughes behind the San Jose net, trying to center it. Hit the backside of the goal. So the Sharks got a reprieve there. Palat works a free. Hughes turns in the right circle and shoots. That's a block in front by Ferraro. Another chance came to the net. Save made by Nedeljkovic and cleared back out by San Jose. So far, Nedeljkovic has been making the saves. Here's a long feed ahead by Wenberg. Down the left, Eklund. 2-on-1 across the line, but they blow the play dead for offside. So they bring it back.
2: I don't know about that call. That was a 2-on-1 from the red line, and it's unfortunate the Sharks go off the side, because that would have been a real good scoring opportunity.
0: It is San Jose 3 and New Jersey 1 at SAP Center at San Jose. 8:20 to go in the second period. We've got a break in the action on the San Jose Sharks Audio Network. Back at SAP Center at San Jose, I'm Dan Rusinowski along with Mark Smith. Sharks have a 3-1 lead since the end of the first period. William Eklund, Philip Kurashev, and Alex Wenberg are the goal scorers. Dawson Mercer has tallied out the power play for the New Jersey Devils. And so far in this second period, the Devils really have had the better of the play. They have 10 shots on goal, and the Sharks only have 3. But Alex Nedeljkovic has been excellent, and he has kept the score 3-1 in favor of the home team. He's off the faceoff. Devils call for icing, so they bring it all the way back. You know what, a goaltender makes a save like that, a couple of big stops. So when the score is like this, it really, really lifts the morale.
2: It does, and you know what, that's just, you know, Sharks have been kind of on their heels a little bit in the second period. It's good to know that your goalie's engaged in this game, and he's keeping in it, and, you know, he's protecting that two-goal lead here. Sharks got to help him out, though, on the offensive side of things.
0: Glenn Denning beats Celebrini to the draw. Back skating there, Mukko Madulin. One-on-one there against Paul Cotter. Mukko Madulin takes him out of the play. Celebrini came back to help. Pokes it forward. And the Sharks pick up, and Toffoli skates it up to the red line. He flicks in. Behind the net, to our left, Allen stops the puck. He spins it around the board. Stopped by Toffoli. Reverses it all the way around, but nobody really there for San Jose. So Stefan Nason able to pick up the puck and tip it down the right wing side up to the Sharks line, where Glenn Denning takes and knocks it in deep. Sharks back to get it. And San Jose can't clear. Jack Hughes on the ice, slips by Toffoli, but can't get around the check of the defense there. The Sharks pick it up and clear it all the way down. This is going to be icing, though, against San Jose. There's a little chat now with Sam Dickinson, who just made that defensive play over there with Matt Celebrini about what to do in that situation.
2: Yeah, and it's almost like the Sharks are just trying to rush things a little bit too much, coming out of their own end here. That play, they could have actually, Toffoli, I think, could have taken a couple steps, and he tries to hit Will Smith coming out of the zone. Will Smith wasn't even looking. And I think the Sharks just need to relax a little bit here. Settle down and make some plays.
0: Off the draw, Devils win it in the Sharks zone. San Jose up 3-1. Jesper Bratt being watched by Dickinson up on the point up high. Dropped it off. Yambit sends the pass to the left side of the Sharks goaltender. Jack Hughes was there but couldn't shoot it. Now it comes from the right side, and it's stopped by Nedeljkovic, who sprawls and juggled it but fell on the puck. over to the right side of his goal. That was off the stick of Shimon Yemets from that left point. You're a right-handed shooting defenseman. You have a pretty good angle to fire that puck, and I think Nedeljkovic got fooled for just a split second and then got it at the last second.
2: Yeah, it's always hard when that puck comes from one side to the other, and it's a big one-timer, and Heischer's right there, got his stick kind of underneath his arm, so that might have had something to do with him juggling that puck a little bit.
0: Well, Heischer is out there, an excellent two-way center, good face-off man, playing alongside Meyer and Mercer. Going against them here is the Wenberg line for the Sharks. Heischer wins the draw. Meyer takes the shot. That is blocked very brilliantly there by San Jose defenseman Dmitry Orlov. Orlov is back in his own zone to backhand behind his net to his partner Liljegren. Devils will forecheck aggressively here, and Meyer comes up with it in the corner, but boy, he gets blasted down to the ice. Good shoulder check by Liljegren as the puck ricochets back from the left circle all the way to Nedeljkovic, and he hangs on. But Timothy Liljegren's known more for skill plays. That was a pretty good body check against the big man.
2: That was great. Timo Meyer just kind of following through on his shot, and Liljegren comes around the back of the net and just puts a shoulder right into his chest and lays a big man.

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1: Playing a controlled zone defense, and you can't do that against a dangerous New Jersey offense like this. And New Jersey's just having their way right now, finding guys in the slot. And the Belkovich had to be sharp many times already this period.
2: So you're saying that a controlled zone defense against the Devils is uncontrollable?
1: That's exactly it.
2: Off the draw. Let's see what the Sharks can do to get it down the ice. They do. And there will be no icing. Barkley Goodrow reaches it first. Cuts behind the net. Drops it back. Here's Klingberg driving into the goal. Save made. Rebound. And it just missed the reach of Patrick Giles, who is positioned at the edge of the crease. Luke Hughes settles it down for New Jersey. The defenseman on there with Seamus Casey. Tosses one up the left wing side. Tipped by Connor Brown all the way down. And now there's a loose puck on the left boards in the Sharks zone, but San Jose chips it out.
1: Smart play by Klingberg there with the stick.
2: Just able to get it ahead, and then Giles able to clear it out. You're right.
1: Yeah, great veteran play.
2: As he gets back to health, gets into his rhythm, he's going to really help this team.
1: Yeah.
2: It's behind the goal line. He makes another good play there against the forechecking attempt by Brown. Sharks get the breakout smoothly. Smith fed it forward, looking for Toffoli down the right. Couldn't quite control the puck, but got it deep. Zadaprini getting back. Great defensive play, but then he's double-teamed and lost it. Two-man attack for the Devils. Now it's a three-man unit. Moving in, Niemetz cutting over to the right side, centering feet in front. Glendening, the shot, save made. Rebound behind the goal line. Niemetz is in deep. Shimon Niemetz, stick handling. Gunning it around the far boards to Nason, the former Shark. He stick handles into the corner. Reverse backhand pass over to Niemetz, near side. But it's knocked aside. Good defensive play there by Celebrini, and the Sharks break out with Smith down the left side. He's being pursued by Nason, trying to protect the puck, but Nason, to his credit, was able to knock it free, and the Devils will break out with Paul Cotter. Cotter had a pretty strong game against the Sharks in New Jersey. Stick handles up to the San Jose line and tried to dump it in, but Devils were in ahead of the play, and so they're offside, and we get another break with 4:31 to go in the second. Tonight's game is coming to you from SAP Center at San Jose. The score, the San Jose Sharks 3, the New Jersey Devils 1. This is the San Jose Sharks Audio Network. 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Shots this period, 12-4 New Jersey is off the faceoff. Controlled by San Jose. Breaking down the left wing, they get the zone entry. Skinner fighting for it there, but he's checked by Mercer. Work free by Graf. Sends in deep at least, but Allen in net to our left. Makes the stick stop, leaves it behind the goal for Siegenthaler. Boy, that's Delandria right in there aggressively getting a piece of it. Yet the Devils were able to make the play out of the zone and get control. Finally, Hamilton picks up at the red line and shoots in. Comes all the way around. Meyer deflected it. Graf got a piece of the puck, holding onto it, fighting Hischier for position. Graf doing a really good job at keeping it away, and now it'll be picked back up by Delandria and the San Jose D. And along the near boards, it's put up the boards and out of the zone there by Klingberg. Down the left side come the Sharks. Delandria does a nice little move with a stick. Shoots one, and it's stopped from long distance relatively easily by Allen. But you know what? That play by Delandria was not easy to make because he was kind of handcuffed with the puck, and he was able to toe-drag it back to get the shot away.
1: Yeah, pulls it in tight to his body there, just changes the shooting angle. See, that's hard for the goalies. But you know what? When the Sharks have been winning board battles coming out of their end, they've had two-on-ones, and odd man rushes up the ice. So I think bearing down on those board battles there, making the wins, that's the key.
2: Wenberg wins the draw. The point shot there by Liljegren is wide, and there was an inboard carom there for a Shark to tip at it toward the net, but the Devils' defense pounced on the puck and were able to clear it back out. New Jersey would have been offside at the Sharks' line, so they let it go. Here comes San Jose. Kurashev on the right for Wenberg. Makes the move on Luke Hughes across the line, puts on the brakes, turns, throws it back to the point. Shot right on by Tim Liljegren. Stopped and covered up by Allen, with Casey pushing and shoving a little bit in front of the goal line right there after the whistle. So good to see the little hate on that these guys have for each other. And that's one of the

0: advantage as a plank within 6 days when you only face a team twice. Memories of the last game, William Eklund totally involved in that pushing and shoving match with Casey, who, by the way, didn't play in the game but was watching from the stands 6 days ago.
1: I like the fact that Sharks got two guys parked right in front of Ellen there. I think the puck was tipped a little bit, too. Ellen had to be sharp on that scene.
0: Celebrini is on the ice with Smith and Toffoli. Face-off is won by Celebrini in front. Will Smith, one-time shot save, score! It came right back to Will Smith, and he pulled the trigger and blasted it, but the key was the face-off win by Celebrini and the pass to Will Smith, and the Sharks' Will Smith makes it 4-1 San Jose.
1: You can never look away when Matlin Celebrini gets on the ice because you never know when electricity is going to happen. And what a play by the youngster there off the draw. Pushes it through behind the defense, behind the center there. And then a nice backhand feed to Will Smith. The set play there off the draw. The first one doesn't go. Will Smith gets it back and makes no mistake on the second one. Beautiful play by the boys.
0: That was a really good save by Jake Allen. The first one on Will Smith on the one-time pull the trigger, but Smitty getting the rebound right there and getting a second chance. And there was no chance for Jake Allen on that one. As Will Smith gets credit for the goal. And 16:50 for Will. That is goal number 4 on the season. Macklin Celebrini extends his point scoring streak to 6 straight by getting the lone assist on that goal. So the Sharks lead the Devils 4-1 here with 2:50 now left in the second. Devils frustrated, move into the Sharks zone. They put the hit on Mukko Meduula. Lead pass though goes the other way. Breakaway Ryan Reeves moves in for the shot and a pad stop. What a stack down low there by Allen. That saved the Devils from being down 5-1. And how about Ryan Reeves going in on the breakaway?
1: Oh, breakaway speed right there. Oh, and he lays him out too.
0: Reeves with a big hit there on Glendening. Puck loose. Wenberg working it free. Reeves keeps it in. Hands off to Goodrow. Goodrow can't get it. Those guys have got to get off the ice here. Reeves, though, trying to glove one down. Couldn't do it. The Devils pick up and shoot one from center ice all the way down. So both teams will be able to make changes without an icing call. Sharks 4, Devils 1. Fans excited, but New Jersey's Timo Meier stick checks it away there from the Sharks and moves into the forecheck. Centers in front, and that pass was a little too hard for Dawson Mercer to get it. Otherwise, he was wide open 2 feet in front of the net. Long shot blocked by the Sharks. Wenberg got in the way of that. He moves it out. He's playing great hockey here. Wenberg to center, across the blue line. Drops it off to the right. Kurashev one-time shot. Save made by Allen. Rebound. Eklund to the point. Liljegren backskates. Shoots one. Blocked in front there by the Devils defense, but they couldn't clear. And Orloff blasts one toward the net from the left circle. Glove save made by Allen. And play is blown dead.
1: Yeah, nice. A zone entry there by Wenberg. Speed up the middle. That's exactly what you want. Kick that puck out wide, then go to the net and generates a real nice shot off the flank. And we're just seeing the Ryan Reeves breakaway here. Does a 360 over Jake Allen. Doesn't quite get it to go, but some nice stuff by Reeves.
0: Pretty good stop there by Liljegren's shot by Allen. His Timo Meier couldn't clear it out. Celebrini's back on the ice with Smith and Toffoli. Face off, Celebrini against Hughes. Two of the young stars in the game, and Celebrini wins it clearly. Smith and Orloff exchange. Orloff across the rink. Here comes a chance for Klingberg, but the shot blocked. Far side by Pilat, and now Orloff shoots, and it goes in. They score. Toffoli in front of the net, causing all kinds of havoc, and the puck gets by Allen, and it is now 5-1 San Jose at 18:30 of the second period.
1: Well, how important are faceoffs? And Sharks do another good job winning this faceoff, and I think it's a set play. I don't actually think it plays out how they were supposed to play it out, but Orloff ends up getting the puck. Nice pass across to Klingberg there. That one doesn't go, but Orloff just, again, innocent shot from the boards, traffic in front. That one finds itself in the back of the net.
0: That was good job by Tyler Toffoli to lift the stick of Shimon Niemetz, the defender on that play, to cause the havoc. And I think Orloff is going to get total credit for this goal as the puck went through. If that's true, Dmitry Orloff would get his first goal as a Shark. And it is San Jose 5 and New Jersey 1.
1: Yeah, two big goals there by the Sharks.
0: Off the faceoff, here come the Sharks right back looking for more. And across the line, Liljegren leads the way in, shoots it in deep off the end board. Grabbed there by Dellandrea. Bodied up there by Siegenthaler. Puck skitters free, but Graf has it on the right wing. Reverses it back. I think Dellandrea is shaken up after that big hit by Siegenthaler. He's on his way back to the bench.
1: Keep an eye on that.
0: Not good. Liljegren and Smith assist on Orlov's first goal of the season. We're down to the final minute of this second period. Again, Siegenthaler is a pretty big man. He is 6'2", 218, but he's a really solid 218. And Ty Dellandrea got the full brunt of that hit late in this period. 33 seconds to go in the second frame. Sharks have control of this game, 5-1. Long feet ahead, Kurashev stick handles across the blue line. Looks for a breaking Eklund, but they couldn't quite connect. Yet Eklund beats everybody to it in the corner. Sends it free, looking for Wennberg. Good defensive play there, though, by Glendening to knock it loose. Down to 15 seconds left now. 10 seconds left in the period. One more rush for the Devils. Luke Hughes leads the way. Up to the Sharks' line, onside, cuts in. Little backhand play to the slot. The Sharks let it go wide. That's Cotter spinning it behind the goal line, and that'll do it. Second period's over, and the Sharks fans are happy. And San Jose, challenged very hard by the Devils in the second period, and badly outshot and outchanced, still managed to get two goals. One at 16:50 from Will Smith, his fourth of the season, from Macklin Celebrini. And the next one at 18:30 from Dmitry Orlov, assisted by Liljegren and Will Smith. And the Sharks have a 5-1 lead after two.
1: Yeah, just I don't think that's how the Sharks wanted to draw that period up. They were on their heels for most of the period, but some strong goaltending keeps them in the lead by the two goals mark, and then it's a beautiful play by Celebrini off the faceoff. Just changes the momentum of the second period there. Sharks add another one, and they're looking good here, 5-1.
0: What's really amazing is the Devils had that outstanding advantage in the shots on goal. I think it was 12-2 at one point. It wound up 13-12 in favor of San Jose.
1: Yeah.
0: So, I mean, that's incredible, that turn of events. The Sharks grab control of the game again, and they're in command 5-1.
1: And that's something that I'm seeing Macklin Celebrini just kind of take on his shoulders, is just changing the momentum of the game. And, you know, you see it in that Minnesota game, right? He's just waiting to get out there in overtime, comes out, doesn't take him any time to change the momentum, goes down and wins that game in like 30 seconds as he steps on the ice. But same thing here, gets out there, wants to have that puck, wants to change the momentum, and he does just that.
0: At the end of two periods of play, the score, the San Jose Sharks 5 and the New Jersey Devils 1. We'll come back after this on the San Jose Sharks Audio Network. Well, we're between periods here at SAP Center at San Jose. Second and third, Sharks have a 5-1 lead over the New Jersey Devils. And in spite of a valiant effort by New Jersey to take control of this game again in the second period, the Sharks held serve, got a couple of big stops by Alex Nedeljkovic, both off of Andre Palat, one at about 5:20 of the second, and another one with about 6 minutes to go in the period, both from point-blank range. Palat's got to be shaking his head on both of those as Nedeljkovic came up huge, and the Sharks getting goals by Will Smith, his fourth, from Celebrini. Orlov getting his first as a Shark from Liljegren and Smith. That coming at 18 minutes and 30 seconds of the second period. The shots on goal wound up 13-13 in the second frame. So the totals for the game right now, the Sharks have 28 shots on goal and the Devils have 22. And that's a bit of a surprise because San Jose really outshot the Devils badly in the second half of that period. I think it was 13-1 at one point. And that's why things got evened up. But a very strong performance here on this great alumni night at the Shark Tank. San Jose unveil the great Heritage 2.0 jerseys that they're not only wearing in the game tonight, but also have made available to the fans. And this is just a very popular look that the Sharks have had over the course of their history, and it's just great to see it all revitalized. Well, here we are in the second intermission. The score once again is 5-1 Sharks. We'll be back on the San Jose Sharks Audio Network. Here we go with the third and final frame at SAP Center at San Jose. I'm Dan Rusinowski along with Mark Smith tonight. The Sharks with the puck get the draw. They feed the disc forward. That was a headman attempt for the Sharks' William Eklund, but Siegenthaler got in the way. And right now, here comes the Devil attack to the Sharks' blue line. We're going to keep our eye on whether or not Ty Dellandrea comes back onto the ice. He got hit pretty hard by Siegenthaler as now the puck goes into the zone and we get a stoppage in play, so they'll drop it to the Sharks' end to the right side of Alex Nedeljkovic. But looking at the bench, it appears that I think it's a full bench, so we'll see if Ty Dellandrea gets back out. He got really blasted by Siegenthaler into the boards with just a couple of minutes left in that second period. In fact, just before the Devils scored, maybe just after, I can't recall. Off the faceoff, Devils try to keep it in, but Bratt reaching for the puck, lost it. So it comes all the way back into the New Jersey zone, and Jake Allen in goal to our right, stops it, left it to the D. Seamus Casey fed it out, off a stick, tied it to Foley, got credited with that last Sharks goal, intercepts, and throws it back into Devils territory. Kind of a weird bounce there, but the Devils recover it. Now they turn it over, now it's off a Sharks skate. And so unfortunately for Celebrini, he couldn't pick it up this time, and the Devils, with their top group out there, break into the Sharks zone. Orloff back to get it. Slips it clear from his own territory. Goes all the way down. And that'll be icing against the San Jose Sharks. Don't forget to tune in on Saturday. The Colorado Avalanche will be in town here at SAP Center in San Jose. And we will have the broadcast starting at 12:30 in the afternoon as the Sharks take on Colorado on Native American Heritage Celebration Day, presented by Chukchansi Gold Resort and Casino. Great face-off time for the family. Everybody is going to get an artist-designed Native American Heritage bandana, so you've got to come to the game. Get your tickets for Saturday now at sjsharks.com/tickets. Back to action. Inside the Sharks zone, Celebrini swung one along the near boards, but Nason reverses it to the right corner. There's Toffoli to send it back. Liljegren with a couple of assists today, tried to make the play, but it's blocked. Now it's back on the point. A shot there by Glendening just went wide. Rebound, Brendan Dillon, the former Shark, pinched in and kept it in play. Cotter in the right corner went back to the point. Shot by Niemetz, blocked by traffic in front, and it's out of the zone. The New Jersey Devils have it, though, and they are pressing to get back into this game. A Nason backhand flip toward the net is knocked down and covered by Nedeljkovic. That came from about 35, 40 feet out. It was a dangerous sort of a play because Nason has a penchant for using that backhand to send the puck in the direction of a place that goaltenders sometimes don't expect. And put that right through Liljegren's reach. Nedeljkovic alertly covered it up and got the faceoff. Devils putting out Arseni Gritsyuk, Juho Lamiko, Connor Brown. Gritsyuk steps into the circle, but Sharks will get the draw back. And it's taken by Gritsyuk. Throws it back to Siegenthaler and Hamilton, and they keep it in play to the outside. Behind the San Jose Sharks goal line, a little scrum for it. Vuka Maduma defensively there. Good to see Ty Dellandrea back on the ice after getting hit late in the second period. He couldn't make the play this time. Ukumadulin behind the goal line. Dellandrea fighting for it. He gets knocked down into the boards by Gritsyuk again, but he's back on his feet. Dellandrea works it free, and Dickinson sends up the boards, but not out. Kept in. Shot by the Devils. Up into the netting, off to the right side of Nedeljkovic. A little bit of a late whistle there, but the shot from the right wing sailed way over the top of the net, up into the corner. 17:27 to go. Third period of action. Shots 28-23 in favor of San Jose. Next month, the Sharks will once again join the NHL in hockey's most important fight. Hockey Fights Cancer. 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Sharks breaking it out. Nice pass by Will Smith to breaking Mario Ferraro. And the Sharks defenseman shoots one in. Will Smith poked the inboard carom behind the net. There's Toffoli with it, grinding along the boards. But the Devils pick up. They try to clear Kanot. Kept in by Klingberg. Maybe a little bit of a blind pass there toward the front of the net. Intercepted by Luke Hughes. And he got it back up to the Sharks line. And it was deflected there by Klingberg over everybody on the Sharks bench. And out of action. So we have a whistle and should put the faceoff inside the Sharks zone here. They will, to the left side of Alex Nedeljkovic. Well, how are the alumni things going, Smitty?
1: Oh, it's going great. Shaking hands, kissing babies. It's really fun to see all the boys coming around and just hanging out with the guys, telling some old stories, good stuff.
0: They get better as the years go on, too. Exactly. I can tell.
1: Exactly.
0: Right now, 5-1. The Sharks on top of the Devils. They've got the Wenberg line on the ice. William Eklund gets blasted into the boards by Palat. And it's worked loose by New Jersey. Now Eklund's checking Palat, but the play comes forward. We get a whistle and a penalty for holding. It's going to get called right now. And it comes at 3 minutes 31 seconds, and it's going to go to San Jose, it looks like. Penalty box door opening. Stepping into that box for holding is William Eklund. That was along the boards after he got hit pretty hard. And he grabbed onto his man. And so this call against the Sharks for holding comes at 3:31. That was against Palat, who checked Eklund pretty hard on the boards. And you know what? He kind of did grab onto him.
1: Yeah,
0: he got caught.
1: The hand got out just a little bit there. Palat tried to get by him on the boards.
0: So this will be the third power play for New Jersey. No penalties at all in the second period. So now it's a big opportunity for the Devils to get back into this game. Because one power play goal, they're down by one, and the Sharks are on their heels a little bit. Jack Hughes can make anybody stand on their heels. Here he comes in across the line, twisting, turning, giving it to Hischier, who keeps the puck away from the Sharks' check. Got it over to Hughes. He exchanged with Hamilton. Jack Hughes with the puck. Backhand pass in the direction of Hamilton. Landry deflected it. Hughes got it back. Sends it across the seam. There was Mercer. Put it back to the point. Now it comes back near side. Hughes put it off the D. That was dangerous in front of the net, but it ricocheted back to the point. Kept in by Hamilton. Feeds far side to Bratt. Puts on the brakes. Throws it back. Shot by Hamilton. Score! Power play goal for the Devils, and that's the third power play goal that Dougie Hamilton has against San Jose this year, and it makes it a 5-2 game.
1: And this one might have been tipped here in the slot. Fools Nedeljkovic anyways through the legs here, and it's nothing really fancy about it. Just gets it back to the point. Hamilton's actually put the top of the circles when he lets that go, and he's got a bomb. So not much chance there for the San Jose goaltender, and that kind of puts the Devils back in striking distance, and we know that they can score in bunches. So Sharks got to get back on the hunt here and get back on the forecheck, take the momentum back.
0: Time of the goal, 4:19. That's the second power play goal of the game. Mercer was in front. I don't know if he tipped it or not, but Hamilton with that booming blast has been very effective against the Sharks in that power play.
1: Yeah, and it's just, the Sharks just cannot take penalties against this team. Their power play is too good.
0: Should be the fifth goal of the season for Dougie Hamilton. My view of it was it went straight in, but Mercer deserves a lot of credit for causing some havoc in front of the net. So that quiets the crowd a little bit, but the Sharks still have a three-goal lead. 15-15 to go in the third. Devils pushing it forward, and it goes off of Ferraro's stick in that pass that was intended for Nason on the right wing. And it exits the ice and into the Sharks' bench.
1: But
0: so
1: that's
0: the play.
1: That's a good read by Ferraro, right? Just jumping up on that play, breaking it up in the neutral zone. When the Sharks get in trouble, it's when they give those guys time on the half boards, they back off, and New Jersey's able to enter the zone without any conflict from the Sharks. And that's put the Sharks on their heels a little bit. So good to see Ferraro jumping up and breaking that play up.
0: Devils are 2-for-3 on the power play tonight, and the last game they were 2-for-5. So four power play goals scored by New Jersey against the San Jose Sharks in this season series. They might actually be changing that goal back to Mercer. We'll see what the official word on it is. Mercer was in front of the net. Hamilton took the shot. It was a hard shot.
1: Yeah, it was.
0: Right now it'll be Lamico thrown out of the circle, so Gritsiuk will step in. Graff will step in against him as Delandria got tossed too. And the Devils control the faceoff. Brendan Dillon shoots it back into the Sharks' end. Sent toward the net by the Devils. Save made by Nedeljkovic off of Niemiec's opportunity. Lamico in the left wing corner. Holding onto the puck. Being checked by Mukko Madulin. Worked free. Sent it back to Dillon on the point. Shot blocked. Near sideboards, Delandry getting in the way of that. Behind the Sharks' goal line, Mukko Madulin took a check. Graff played it forward, but it's intercepted by Dillon. Sends down low. Gritsiuk trips over the top of defenseman Dickinson. No penalty called on that play. Dickinson was already down, and he was able to get back to his feet and lift one out to center ice.
1: Yeah, Dickinson goes down there. I don't know. That's a dangerous play to go down, leave your feet like that. These guys are so good, they can just take time and space and walk around you.
0: Here's Dawson Mercer moving from right to left into the third period of the Sharks zone. Backhand play from the left wing sideboard, stopped by Nedeljkovic, who actually lost his stick on the play, but the Sharks will break out. Celebrini's on the ice at the blue line, shoots one into the left corner, reaching for it to Foldy. Siegenthaler checked it away. Now Will Smith can't get it, but Celebrini tipped at the puck. Almost made the great play. Timo Meier able to push it back out of the zone for New Jersey. Sharks 5, Devils 2, 13:45 to go in this third and final period. After this game, the Sharks will continue their homestand on Saturday against Colorado. That is a 1 o'clock start. And then Sunday, a 5 o'clock start against the Detroit Red Wings. So that means Todd McClellan will be coming back to SAP Center.
1: Yeah, Some good tilts coming up.
0: Right now, the Sharks are back in their own zone with a 5-2 lead. Wennberg sends it forward out of the territory. Casey knocked it down. Checked by Wennberg. Wennberg forcing the play here. Went off the stick of Eklund, though, and Ferraro's got to protect it on the far side. Eklund fed it ahead. And Wennberg sends it right through his legs with a backhand flick. It gets it down the ice, and it will not be far enough for icing, so the Sharks can regroup here. 13:03 to go, third period. Sharks 5, Devils 2. Hope you're enjoying the broadcast. Right now, the Devils lose control of the puck. Hughes fell down. That's Luke Hughes. The Sharks try to take advantage here, moving back at the Devils' end, but Eklund made a little extra play and lost control of it, and so the Devils able to clear it back out.
1: Yeah, you really want to get a shot on that. Three on one, basically, from the top of the circle. Sharks don't execute.
0: Right now, here comes San Jose on the move. They've changed players, and Delandria races down the right wing. One-on-one against Dillon. Dillon was able to body him off the play, and the Devils' Cotter lifts one out to center ice. But Mukhu Madulin, with that long reach, grabs the puck at the red line, moves to his left, and dumps it in. Left side of Jake Allen. In goal to our right side for this third period of play. Shark Skinner trying to set up a breaking graph behind the net, but it hit a skate, and Cotter comes back the other way for New Jersey. He cut across the Sharks' line. Thought he could get a shot on goal, but there's that long reach of Mukhu Madulin again to block that with his stick, and he knocked it aside. Cotter, in a frustrated way, tried to body check Mukhu Madulin into submission. Now he's got two guys in there, but Mukhu making the play along the boards. And now the Sharks trying to get it back at the near side. Mukhu Madulin with the check against Glenn Denning, who fell down. On one knee, he tries to make the play at the near side. Mukhu Madulin and Graff are in there with Dillon and Glenn Denning. Also involved Cotter and Delandria. All those players working it loose. Yamets kept it in for New Jersey on the point. Cross ice feed and moving into the slot. Glenn Denning a chance. But he had his stick tied up, so he couldn't really pull the trigger. And the puck weakly rolled into Nedeljkovic, who easily stopped it for a faceoff. We've got a timeout on the ice, and so tonight's game is coming to you from SAP Center at San Jose with the score. The San Jose Sharks 5, the New Jersey Devils 2. Back with more third period action next on the San Jose Sharks Audio Network. So far, so good for San Jose Sharks hockey as they're up 5-2 on the New Jersey Devils. 11:35 remaining in this game. Faceoff coming up deep in San Jose ice. That last New Jersey goal, by the way, was a power play goal, and it is credited to Dawson Mercer, so he did get a little piece of it. Dougie Hamilton and Jesper Bratt will get the assist, so Mercer's got two power play goals in this game, both goals for the Devils, and both because of his tenacious play in front.
1: Yeah, Sharks cannot get any penalties here. It's way too lethal on the power play.
0: Faceoff drop. There's Mercer with it. Had Hischier breaking for the net, but there's a pass that's blocked by Wennberg. Wennberg puts Hischier to the boards on the rebound, and it'll be cleared out by the Sharks. It was Tyler Toffoli who did that. Play just inside the Devils' blue line now. Celebrini can't get it. Hamilton sends it forward. Mercer's looking for it on the right wing side, but Ferraro scoots over there, grabs the play, and throws behind his own net. Klingberg there, being checked there by Meyer, who tried to center it in front for Mercer. Nice block by Ferraro, and the Sharks able to break out. Will Smith reaching for the puck, but it glances off his stick on the left wing side. It crosses the blue line, goes into the Devil's zone, and New Jersey's Hamilton flings it out. Here's Hischier across the Sharks' line. As he moved to the middle of the ice, he got knocked off the play by Celebrini. Great defensive play by Macklin, and now it's sent forward by Orloff up the left side, and Eklund will tip it in. They get the line change. Wennberg on the ice. 2 points tonight. Goes to Eklund in the corner. Fed back toward the point. Fed by Orloff to the right. Liljegren, he's got two assists this evening. Sends to the near side. Delaying there. Eklund has it. And now Wennberg gets the pass. Moves out. Walks in and shoots. That's a big stop by Allen as he cut right in front of the goal. Lost the stick on the play. One of the defensemen, that is, did. And Wennberg had a good chance.
1: Yeah, a great play by Wennberg. Just takes that puck and goes the other direction on him. Goes right to the net. I love that.
0: Alex Wennberg in his 800th National Hockey League game tonight has one goal and one assist. On with Kurashev and Eklund. Sent toward the net by Liljegren. Nobody home for the Sharks there in front of the goal. So the Devils intercept and they're able to get it up to the Sharks line and chip it in. Eklund doing a little pushing and shoving there with Palat again. They've had a nice little battle going tonight. And William on his way off the ice with Wennberg and Kurashev. And they're going to get replaced by a line change. But it's fed all the way down the ice. In the midst of that change, this will be interesting to see who they ask to get back onto the ice surface. As we have an icing. Is it icing?
1: No,
0: apparently not icing.
1: No, it went in the stands.
0: Okay.
1: The puck went in the stands.
0: All right. I thought they blew it dead before that, but okay. And so we've got a stoppage. 9:49 to go in the third. 5-2, Sharks over the Devils. This is the San Jose Sharks Audio Network. Sharks 5, Devils 2, 9:49 to go third period. 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And you're playing days you had ultimate flexibility, didn't you?
1: Those days are gone, Ruzy. They're long gone. I got some new hardware. I got a new hip a couple months ago.
0: Did you?
1: Yeah.
0: How's that feel? Better? Not yet.
1: It's a process.
0: Work in progress, yeah. Just like everything else. Right now, the Sharks, in this work in progress, push the puck into the offensive zone. Goodrow forechecking with Giles there. Siegenthaler back there fighting for it. They work it loose, but Hamilton behind his own goal has for New Jersey. Lifts it over the stick of Goodrow. Gets it back to the Sharks' line. Batted down by Tim Lozegren there.
1: One.
0: Sent back to the near side. And now it's put to the middle of the ice, and Orloff will circle back as the Devils are changing on the fly. On the right side, Dellandrea knocks a pass forward across the blue line to the Devils as Dellandrea makes his way back to the bench. Go on the attack. Gritsuk walking in. Shot save made. Rebound picked up behind the goal line now. Up, they blow the play dead because Nedeljkovic lost his goalie mask. And so Gump Worsley-type play is not allowed in the NHL anymore. So as soon as that mask fell off, they blew the play dead. And that's really a break for San Jose.
1: It was, yeah. They were coming around the back of the net. They had a defenseman coming down the slot there. So lucky break for the Sharks. And, man, the Sharks just don't get that puck deep. And the Devils have such a good transition game. They come right back down. They got the guys driving the net there. They turn nothing into something. And Sharks got to get those pucks deep. They got to make the New Jersey defense turn and go get them. They got to get back on the forecheck like they did the first year for the last eight minutes of this game.
0: Faceoff right side of Nedeljkovic. Celebrini out there against Lomico for New Jersey. It's Lomico, Gritsuk, and Connor Brown. But now Gritsuk is going to have to step in, and Macklin wins the draw from him. Behind the goal line, Mukko Madulin is able to spin one all the way around, and that goes the length of the ice for another icing call. Kind of interesting that Gritsuk and Mukko Madulin on the ice at the same time. They know each other well. They played a few times with national team games in Russia in the youth leagues. Mukko Madulin, in his third year in the NHL, started his career with the Devils. He was drafted in the first round by that team, but came to the Sharks in the Timo Meier trade. Meanwhile, Gritsuk, in his first National Hockey League season, played last year in St. Petersburg in the KHL. He scored 17 goals there. Back to action on the ice. 8.5 to go, third period. Play comes back to the Devils' line, but New Jersey able to push it out. Dickinson back skates on defense under pressure from Lomico. Tried to throw it across the ice. It's batted down by the Devils' defensive players. Big scrum for it along the far boards, and Toffoli wins that little battle with Lomico, and the Sharks able to break one out. Smith will cycle it back. Looks like the Sharks want a line change, so they'll just drop it back to the D there. San Jose's Dickinson tosses it up the left side, now heads off. As the Sharks moving left to right have got Eklund on the ice. This line of Eklund with Kurashev on the wings for Wenberg has been the best line for the Sharks tonight, don't you think?
1: Oh, yeah. They've been all over it, and especially in the first period. They had multiple grade A chances.
0: Here come the Devils, though, trying to get back into the game. Heeshear lead pass for Brendan Dillon. Dillon moves into the Sharks' end. Guns it around the far boards. His partner Niemetz kept it in. Winds up on the stick of Heeshear far side. He's got the puck toward the net with Meier in front of the goal. That was dangerous. Nedeljkovic made the stick stop. Kept in. Heeshear back skates on the point. Dishes to Dillon near side. Back to Nico Heeshear, the captain of the Devils. Stick handling with the puck to the right wing boards. Puts on the brakes. Slides to Dillon, who provides an outlet. Dillon turns. Feeds it back to Heeshear. Devils on the move now. It's now taken back by New Jersey. Taken by Mercer to the point. Dillon, the shot. That is blocked. Great job by San Jose's William Eklund to get in the way of that. And you know it stings, but he stays into it. And he's heading to the puck over the far side to play defense again. Meier cycles back with Heeshear. Heeshear has his stick lifted by Klingberg. Heeshear keeps it going. Gave it away to Kurashev, and he flips the puck. Oh, boy, barely off the boards and out. That could have gone out of play, and that would have been a penalty for delay of game against Kurashev, but it didn't happen. Meanwhile, Sharks lead by the score of 5-2. Graf sends it across the ice as he's just on. Graf sends it in the direction of Barkley Goodrow. Couldn't do that. And back in the neutral zone, Liljegren will toss it in deep. 6.5 remaining in the game. Sharks 5, Devils 2. Shots are 29-28 in favor of New Jersey, who continues to press, and you know they're not going anywhere. Hughes comes down the left side, influenced by Graff. Lost control of the puck. It's loose in the left corner of the San Jose zone. Jesper Bratt put it back to the point. Siegenthaler got it. Shoots it deliberately wide. Wanted the inboard, Karam, out in front, but it hit the backside of the goal, and that gave the Sharks a chance to pick it back up. Graff got it. Orlov pass ahead. Feeds in the direction of Patrick Giles. Giles hustles for the puck, but he's kind of ridden off the play there by Siegenthaler's check, and Hughes is able to skate out for New Jersey as the Sharks change. Jack Hughes for the Devils. In across the San Jose line. Body check far side of the ice by San Jose. And the puck sent down the surface there by Mukhamadulin. Not far enough for icing. Mukhamadulin's going to pick it back up as the Devils need a change. New Jersey sent it down into the San Jose zone where Mook picked it up. And now Celebrini, Smith, and Toffoli jump back out for the Sharks. Smith able to shoot one in. He had a big goal for the Sharks in the second period to make it 4-1. And that was also added by a Toffoli goal. Here come the Devils down the right side, led by Glendening across the line. The Lukus moving in, shooting the puck. That got tipped wide of Nedeljkovic. Rebound kept in. Glendening throws it toward the front of the net. Nice defensive play by the Sharks. Tyler Toffoli got that out of the zone. Line change for San Jose. 5 minutes to play in the third period. It's still an intense hockey game here with the Sharks in front by three. And the Devils looking for more opportunities to get closer. Kurashev tried to chip it out, couldn't do it. Good block by Wenberg as the shot came from Casey on the right point. Casey took it off a skate now. Kept in by Luke Hughes. Goes over to Connor Brown. Back for Luke Hughes and Kurashev out of the air. Great hand-eye coordination. Batted that puck out of the zone totally legally. It goes back into the Devil's end and Kurashev in there aggressively. Hits Casey. Sharks will come up with the puck. Eklund looks for Kurashev. Can't quite control it. And so it'll be Connor Brown back to get it, but it's off of Wenberg and deflects back to the Sharks' blue line. A little sloppy here the last couple of minutes. But Kurashev moves it across the line. Poked at by Eklund to the near boards, at least in that direction. But that's where Glitzhuk picks up and clears it out. Klingberg, good hustle. Got there ahead of Heischer on the near boards. Fed it across the ice. Now it's off of Eklund at center. And the puck is out of play. 4:06 to go, third period. Play is slowed down just a little bit, but the Sharks in charge by a score of 5-2, and yet New Jersey is pushing as hard as they can to get back into this game. Fasten your seatbelts, folks. We're in the final 4 minutes and 6 seconds of the third period. Back in a moment on the Sharks Audio Network. 4 minutes and 6 seconds to go in this third period. Here's the scenario. Two assists for Tim Liljegren. One goal, one assist for both Alex Wenberg and Philip Kurashev. William Eklund has a goal and is plus three. Tyler Toffoli has a goal. He's plus two. Macklin Celebrini has extended his point scoring streak with an assist. Two goals for Dawson Mercer, both on the power play for the Devils. It is 5-2 Sharks. We're in the final 4 minutes of play in this third period of action. Here comes Nico Hischier back into the offensive zone. Dumps it around the far boards. Kept in by New Jersey. Meyer lost it on the check. Hamilton shoots from the point. Knocked aside by Nedeljkovic, long headman feed down the right wing side. Goes over to Tyler Toffoli, and he just sort of checks the puck across the blue line after settling it down. Devils pick it back up. Siegenthaler tosses it up the left side for a stretch play over to Heischer, but on the zone entry, he's ridden off the play by Liljegren. The Sharks regain. Pushed out of the zone. And back to get it, Luke Hughes. 3:13 to play, third period. There's Jesper Bratt moving from right to left for New Jersey. Sends it up to the blue line. And it'll be Liljegren that stops it. Lifted into the air by the Sharks across the blue line. Casey back to get it for New Jersey. Seamus Casey has control of the puck. Played college hockey for the University of Michigan Wolverines. His college career for a couple of years.
1: Well, Sharks just content here to seem to chip pucks out and not push a pace.
0: Dump back in now. And the Devils' Allen flips it behind. Around the boards. Kept in there briefly by Delandria. Really good to see that he didn't get seriously injured by that check late in the second period.
1: Yeah, it's nice to see him back out there. I thought he's had a pretty strong game tonight.
0: It's been a good game for everybody in teal. In those Heritage 2.0 jerseys. The Devils are going to work to the very end, though. Down 5-2, they're fighting for it in the offensive zone. That's Stefan Nason grinding it out against Klingberg in the corner. Sharks pick it up. Nason got it back, though. Fed it across diagonally. Gets it back now from Yemets. He's up on the point. He tried to slap it toward the goal. Blocked in front. And Graf slides a backhander out of the zone for a change.
2: And actually, Klingberg, I thought, has had a pretty solid defensive game tonight. Done some nice things offensively as well, but...
0: They will rely on him for his experience, but also for the fact that he's a right-handed shooting defenseman with that experience.
2: Yeah, and he's got a oar for a blade on that stick. That thing looks like it's lethal, like a boomerang on that thing.
0: Well, I'm sure it's legal.
2: It seems to work for him.
0: It does. Minute 20 to go. Here comes Patrick Giles down the left, across the line, takes the shot. Yemets blocked that with a stick. And Shimon Yemets, who had his first NHL goal against the Sharks when he was a rookie, feeds it out of the zone, and Gritsyuk and Lamico pick it back up, and they dump it into the San Jose territory. Gritsyuk, centering feed off the skate of Hamilton. Sharks can't take advantage of that as it kind of bounced on Giles, and it's back out to center ice with 1 minute remaining in this game, and the fans really enjoying what they've seen so far. New Jersey with Mercer on the ice. He's got both Devils goals on the power play. Shoots one back behind the San Jose net. There's Heischer with it. Sends it off the left boards back to Siegenthaler. Throws to the front of the net. Here is Mercer going for the hat trick and lifting it over the top of the net. Wide off the glass. That was a good chance.
2: Wow, he had a whole net to shoot at, and he's not going to be happy he missed that one.
0: Heischer down the left side has for the Devils. Moving into the Shark zone. 30 seconds remaining in the game. Goes over to Hamilton. Hamilton shoots it wide. Now a play to the net. Split save by Nedeljkovic from the near sideboards off of Meyer. Mercer again shoots for the hat trick. It's wide. 15 seconds left in the game, and the puck ricochets out. Fans sensing the first regulation win for the Sharks this year, getting up to their feet. The Devils are going to work all the way to the end. 7 seconds to go. Hamilton dumps it in. Final seconds ticking off. Somebody threw some debris on the ice. It goes to the right of the goal, and that's it. Game is over. Macklin Celebrini is the first guy to Nedeljkovic. The final score is the Sharks 5, the Devils 2. Final shots on goal, 31-28 in favor of New Jersey. And yes, the Sharks won by 3 goals. Yes, they were in charge for very good portions of this game. But let's not forget about that goaltender with some huge saves all throughout this contest.
2: Yeah, definitely. And you can trace it back, especially to the second period when New Jersey definitely had the ice tilted on the Sharks. And wow, Nedeljkovic came up with some giant saves, especially in close tight. New Jersey was working a lot of pucks from behind the net and just would not budge. And that kept the Sharks with the 2-goal lead, and they came back in the third and took care of business. So great win for the Sharks here.
0: Once again, the final shots on goal in the third period in favor of the New Jersey Devils. Totals for the game: San Jose 28, New Jersey with 31. The Sharks had no shots on goal in the third period. Does that make sense to you? That would be the third time this year they've done that.
2: Yeah.
0: And only the sixth time in history of the team.
2: That's crazy.
0: We'll have to wait and see if they award any shots. That changes after the game is over, but...
2: I remember Wendberg took one of the net.
0: Yeah, I thought so.
2: Yeah. That doesn't seem right to me, but...
0: Final shots total, though, 31-28 Devils. 5-2, the Sharks win over New Jersey. And most importantly, this is their first regulation win of the season and their first home win of the year. Stand by. We got a lot more coming up. This is the San Jose Sharks Audio Network.
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0: I'm Dan Rusinowski, along with Sharks alumnus Mark Smith. This was a special night. It was alumni night at the Shark Tank. Kyle McLaren, Jeff Friesen, and Smitty with Scott Hannon were all here to be celebrated as the Heritage 2.0 jerseys were unveiled to the entire adoring crowd at the Shark Tank. And San Jose came up with their first home win of the year, their first regulation win of the year, and much, much more accomplished with the solid goaltending performance by Alex Nedeljkovic in front of a crowd of 12,930 fans at SAP Center at San Jose. You know, when you win a game like this at home and you give something back to your crowd, it's got to feel awfully good for the guys in teal.
2: It feels great. And you know what? Sharks came out scoring the first minute of this game and really didn't look back. A little bit of play with the tentative play with that lead. I think that's something the coaches are going to address. You don't want to sit back in the NHL ever, especially against a lethal team like the New Jersey Devils. But Nedeljkovic was there when New Jersey was knocking. He shut the door, and the Sharks get a much-needed regulation win.
0: The Sharks had never gone a full period without a shot on goal for 11 years before it happened on October the 14th here at the Tank against Carolina. And now, against the Devils, they have had it happen to them twice. On October the 24th, just 6 days ago, they had no shots on goal in the second period against the Devils in the 3-1 loss. And tonight, assuming everything holds up, they were outshot 9-0 in the third period by New Jersey. And that would mark the third time this year and the second time against New Jersey that they were held shotless, but tonight they found a way to get it done, and a lot of it had to do with their earlier part of the game.
2: Yeah, and this is obviously an area of concern, but the optics of the game, a little bit different, right? Here you're protecting a lead, so it's natural to kind of sit back. But, again, the coaching staff, they have to iterate. You do not want to sit back. I thought they got away from their forecheck, getting pucks behind New Jersey's defensemen. New Jersey's defensemen stopped making turns and going back for it, and they started making those plays up the ice. And they're such a good transition team that the Sharks just couldn't get the puck in their own end. And you know what? We saw a lot of the play in the Sharks' end in that third period.
0: Meanwhile, two losses in a row for the New Jersey Devils, and obviously that's got to be a bit of a concern for Sheldon Keefe's team, because everything was going so well for them. 8 wins in a row. They lose 8-4 at the hands of the Colorado Avalanche to start this road trip. They lose 5-2 tonight, and they move on to take on the LA Kings and the Anaheim Ducks. That'll be 2 days and 3 days from now in back-to-back action in Southern California. But for the San Jose Sharks, anyway, a really good home victory. And it sets things up for the weekend back-to-back set of games in the afternoon, one against Colorado and one against Detroit.
2: Right. A couple tough opponents coming in, obviously. And you know what? Just like New Jersey, all game long, really controlled the middle of the ice, I thought, through the second and the third. So Sharks definitely need to bolster that up a little bit, and I'm sure they'll go over some game tape and understand what they did wrong maybe in the second and third. But again, goaltending here was a key, and the Sharks came out on top with a much-needed win, 5-2.
0: I really thought that Nedeljkovic was great. He had two big saves on Andre Palat in the second period, and then it got to the point where Palat was getting a little bit frustrated, and he got into it with William Eklund. That whole line of Eklund, Wenberg, and Kurashev was just solid all night. They seem to have really nice chemistry going.
2: They do. They really seem to find that chemistry between them, understanding where they're going, and they got a lot of their opportunities in the first period off the forecheck and winning board battles, and then they kind of sorted it. The whole team kind of started to get away from that as the game went on. But that, if you're going to drop a recipe for success for that line, is winning battles on the boards, taking pucks to the net. And they did that in the first period, and it paid dividends.
0: Let's go to the Sharks dressing room, where Philip Kurashev, after a very strong effort, joins us on our Sharks Extra program. Philip, how did that feel tonight?
4: I know it feels great to finally get that first home win in front of our fans, so yeah, great feeling around the room, and hopefully we can keep it going now.
0: It seems like you and Wenberg and Eklund have just fabulous chemistry with each other. What is it that makes you so successful together?
4: Yeah, I think definitely we're working well together. We're always supporting each other, and I think we read off each other really well. So yeah, we definitely gotta try to keep it going the same way, and you know, grow even better together, and it'll be a lot of fun then.
0: New Jersey is a really, really good hockey team, and they pushed as hard as they could to get back into the game. A couple of tough moments in front of the net, but Alex Nedeljkovic made a couple of unbelievable saves. What's your impression of his goaltending?
4: Yeah, that was awesome. He was definitely there when we needed him the most, and Yeah, that's a great effort by him. He definitely saved us there. So good job from him, and we owe him that win. So, yeah.
0: Philip, are you starting to feel much more comfortable in Northern California in the Sharks uniform? It seems like you're getting better and better with every game.
4: Yeah, definitely. Feel good here now and comfortable and around the rink and in the city and everywhere. So I'm really enjoying it so far, and it's been a lot of fun.
0: Well, congratulations to you and your line mates and your teammates for a great night. Enjoy the win, and thanks for joining us.
4: Thank you very much.
0: That is Philip Kurashev of the San Jose Sharks, one of the stars of the game tonight. After a one-goal, one-assist performance, the Sharks win it 5-2 over the New Jersey Devils at SAP Center tonight. Stand by. We got the instant replay coming up on the San Jose Sharks Audio Network.
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0: Final score in the game, the Sharks 5 and the New Jersey Devils 2. Time now for the instant replay to tell you how it all happened at SAP Center at San Jose. It started out beautifully for the Sharks, and the line combination of Alex Wennberg, William Eklund, and Philip Kurashev showed that they were going to have a great night. 42 seconds into the game, William Eklund raced up the ice, beat a man, and put it in. And he sure is bumped off the puck behind the goal line by the defenseman John Klingberg, and the Sharks clear. Race for the puck. Eklund flying down the right side, moving in. Goes to the backhand of the toy, and he scores! William Eklund stole the puck, raced up the ice, beat everybody to it. A nice little dig just as the Devils' defense was about to arrive, and he beats Jake Allen for the first shot on goal of the game. 41 seconds in, the Sharks won, and the Devils nothing as William Eklund gets his fifth goal of the season and extends his point-scoring streak to 5 consecutive games. Boy, that line of Eklund, Kurashev, and Wennberg is solid, and Kurashev got a little piece of that puck along the boards after Klingberg made the defensive play. The Devils had it on their stick, but Kurashev poked it down the ice, and Eklund got his fifth goal of the season from Kurashev 42 seconds into the first period. Not to be denied, Philip Kurashev also wanted to get a goal scoring streak started on his ledger, and he did so after a great play by Alex Wennberg at 12-12 of the first period. In front of the net, Kurashev shoots, he scores! Devils couldn't clear it out because of good forechecking. It was centered out in front, and Philip Kurashev blasted it from the left circle to get it by Allen. It is a 2-0 Sharks lead, and Philip Kurashev has a goal and an assist. Just a nice, quick bang-bang play. Wennberg with the forecheck, Kurashev snapping the puck from the left wing side, beating Jake Allen, and getting his third goal in a Sharks uniform this year. Once again, the time of that 12-12 of the first period, it was the Sharks 2 and the Devils nothing. At 15:47 of the first period, it was Wenberg's turn to shine, and suddenly it was 3-0. Kurashev won it. Liljegren cross ice. There's Orlov. Shot, score! Dmitry Orlov on the left wing boards by the time he got that pass. Actually, sorry, that's Mario Ferraro over there, just taking a quick wrist shot toward the goal, and somehow it ends in. Wow! What a play! What a play indeed. It ended in because Wennberg got his stick on it on the way toward the goal. Ferraro and Liljegren got the assist at 15:47, and the Sharks were winning 3-0 at that point. But New Jersey, not to be denied, got on the power play late in the first period, and Dawson Mercer deflected a Jack Hughes shot home for his fifth goal of the season. Hughes got one assist and Dougie Hamilton the other. Those guys have been deadly against the Sharks on the man advantage, and they would be again tonight as they would score twice, but it was 3-1 San Jose at the end of one. In the second period, the Devils really tilted the ice in the direction of Alex Nedeljkovic. And Andre Palat thought he should have had 2, maybe 3 goals tonight. He had a couple of opportunities in the second period. And on this one, with about 14 and a half minutes remaining in the period, Nedeljkovic was there. Hughes, a true star in this game, circumnavigating the Shark zone, cutting behind the San Jose net, putting on the brakes, centering feet for Palat. Point blank chance, great save, stick save by Nedeljkovic, and the Sharks flip one out down the ice, and no icing. What a great save by Nedeljkovic, one of many that he made tonight. He would make another big stop on Palat again with about 6 minutes remaining in the second period. Bratt up toward the point. Hughes backskating, getting the feed. Races into the left circle, cuts behind the net, centering feed. One-time shot right on net by Palat. And that's another big stop by Nedeljkovic with 6:05 to go in this second period. The Devils had the better of the play in the first part of that period, but Nedeljkovic kept the score 3-1. And then the ice tilted in the opposite direction, and the Sharks put on a flurry of opportunities that finished off at 16:50 when Will Smith took a brilliant pass from Macklin Celebrini and banged in his own rebound to make it 4-1. Celebrini is on the ice with Smith and Toffoli. Face off is won by Celebrini in front. Will Smith, one-time shot, save, score! It came right back to Will Smith, and he pulled the trigger and blasted it, but the key was the face-off win by Celebrini and the pass to Will Smith, and the Sharks' Will Smith makes it 4-1, San Jose. What a goal by Will Smith, his fourth of the season. Macklin Celebrini extends his point scoring streak to 6 consecutive games, 12 points in that span. And there were so many little things you could talk about that he did on that play from the faceoff to actually push the puck forward to himself and then thread the needle.
2: Well, when I played, I prided myself on faceoffs. And to see Celebrini do something like that, or anyone for that matter off the faceoff, just great wherewithal to understand the guy was lined up with a little bit of an opening. He goes, pushes it through his legs, goes around him, and then makes a sweet backhand snap pass to Will Smith on the back door. The first one, of course, doesn't go in, but Will Smith stays with it, puts the second one, and that was a beautiful goal, and that really changed the momentum of the second period, because after that, the Sharks took over for the rest of that stanza.
0: That they did. That goal by Smith, his fourth from Celebrini at 16:50, made it 4-1 Sharks, and then at 18:30, as it turned out, a defenseman throwing the puck to the net again produced a goal, and it would be later credited to Tyler Toffoli. Smith and Orloff exchange. Orloff across the rink. Here comes a chance for Klingberg, but the shot blocked. Far side by Palat, and now Orloff shoots, and it goes in. They score. Toffoli in front of the net, causing all kinds of havoc, and the puck gets by Allen, and it is now 5-1 San Jose at 18:30 of the second period. Toffoli did get a piece of it, his fourth of the season. Orloff and Tim Liljegren assisted on the play, and it was 5-1 Sharks at that point. While the third period produced no shots on goal for San Jose, that's incredible. We'll get to that number in just a second. The Devils had 9 shots on goal in the game. They ended up out shooting the Sharks 31-28, but Alex Nedeljkovic came up with some nice stops in the third period as well. It left the score 5-1 until Dawson Mercer got his 6th goal of the season on the power play from Dougie Hamilton and Jesper Bratt. Mercer, 2 goals, both on the man advantage. So the Devils in this series, 4 power play goals against the Sharks, and I think the penalty killing unit has probably got a little work to do.
2: Yeah, that's they're definitely a lethal power play, and they have a lot of skill on there. But Sharks, again, got to find a way to kind of get that penalty kill a little bit tightened up.
0: Only the second time in his career that Dawson Mercer has had 2 power play goals in a game. The other time was in March in Chicago on the road for the Devils. It was his 10th career multi-goal game, and he came close to scoring a hat trick a couple of times tonight after that for what would have been his 2nd hat trick of his career. But fortunately, he missed the net twice with really good chances in front, including one that I recall he had a lot of room to shoot.
2: Yeah, and I think it was Jack Hughes found him right in the slot, and he had a yawning cage. It was right there and fired it over the net. But Sharks dodge a bullet and take care of business.
0: So let's get back to the 0 shots on goal in the period for the Sharks. It is only the sixth time in Sharks history that they have had 0 shots on goal in a period. 6 times in history of 35 years of Sharks hockey, 3 times this year, twice against the Devils. In New Jersey, 6 days ago in the second period, they had no shots on goal. Earlier this season, in the loss at home against Carolina in the third period, they were dominated by the Hurricanes and had no shots on net. And now tonight, in the third period, no shots on goal, but they managed to win this one 5-2. Think about it. Over the course of the entire history of the team, it's only happened 6 times, and 3 times this season. The first time in 11 years, the last time it happened before this year, was in October of 2014, when it happened here against Winnipeg. But that's been a long time.
2: It's unbelievable to have that happen 3 times in the same year without having it three times in the entire history of the organization is crazy. But, you know, credit the Devils. They're a solid team. But that's something the Sharks need to figure out. Protecting a lead is something a little bit new for them. So we'll give them the benefit of the doubt here. They were obviously sitting back a little bit trying to protect that lead. But that is not a trend that we want to continue.
0: One thing that we did like tonight was the Sharks showed that when Macklin Celebrini's line gets a lot of attention paid to it, mostly by the Nico Hischier line for a second consecutive game, that San Jose was able to adjust offensively. And I'm telling you, that line of Wenberg along with Eklund and Kurashev really stepped forward today.
2: Well, that happens a lot of time, right? Your best players make other players around them better because they're taking a lot of

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1: With this victory, which was also their first home win on the schedule. Time now for our three stars. Here's Mark Smith.
2: Tonight's third star from the San Jose Sharks, Alex Nedeljkovic. He had an impressive game tonight, 29 saves. Many of those were the spectacular type, especially in the second period, stopping multiple point-blank opportunities by the New Jersey Devils. Tonight's second star from the Sharks, Philip Kurshev, ends the night with one goal, one assist, plus three. That whole line getting it done, and that continues tonight. And tonight's first star from the Sharks, number 21, Alex Wennberg. One goal, one assist, plus two tonight. He was all over the ice, especially in the first period. That line was really rolling, creating a lot of offense off the rush and off the forecheck. And he is your first star. I'm also going to give a couple nods out tonight, a little honorable mention to Tim Liljegren. Two assists tonight, plus three. Really solid game. And let's also give a nod to Macklin Celebrini, who continued his point streak to six games. And getting one more point puts him at 17, which is tied for third in the NHL. So kudos to the youngster Macklin Celebrini. Let's keep that going.
1: Absolutely. And, of course, Alex Wennberg, the number one star of the game, as you mentioned, in his 800th National Hockey League game, celebrated a milestone with a really strong effort. We'd like to thank everybody for tuning into our broadcast whenever the San Jose Sharks are playing, of course. We're right here on the air, and we like to bring you exciting play-by-play coverage, and we got one tonight. Our statistician for our broadcast today was Herman Solomon. The on-site engineer for our contest this evening at SAP Center was Ryan Carlson. And our studio engineer at Network Central, as always, is Brian Welsh. For Mark Smith, I'm Dan Rusinowski, reminding you again of tonight's final score. The San Jose Sharks 5 and the New Jersey Devils 2. Join us for afternoon action on the weekend as the Sharks take on the Colorado Avalanche. We'll be on the air at 12:30 in the afternoon on Saturday with the Sharks and the Avs, and we hope you join us at that time. Until then, thanks for being with us. So long from SAP Center.
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1: The search for a first home victory continues for San Jose Sharks hockey after a close but no cigar effort a couple of nights ago against the Los Angeles Kings. But San Jose wants to take all of the positive things from that contest and from some of the games before that where they found ways to win and put it together in a rematch against the New Jersey Devils team that beat them 3-1 just about 6 days ago. It's the Sharks and the New Jersey Devils next on the San Jose Sharks Audio Network.
2: It's time to feel the teal. 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
1: From SAP Center at San Jose, I'm Dan Rusinowski, joined by Mark Smith tonight on this special alumni night for the San Jose Sharks. The 2.0 Heritage jerseys will be introduced, and the Sharks are taking on the New Jersey Devils in their second and final meeting of the regular season series. Now, the Sharks lost to the Devils by the score of 3-1 about 6 days ago in New Jersey. The Devils won 8 straight games, and since then they've dropped an 8-4 decision at the hands of the Colorado Avalanche. And certainly on this alumni night, we've got Sharks fans enthused, the Devils fans confident, but San Jose watching that team trying to get a bounce back will try to bounce back themselves from a pretty close matchup against Los Angeles. We'll come back with more of our Sharks warm-up pregame program next on the San Jose Sharks Audio Network.
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1: Alumni night at SAP Center at San Jose. I'm Dan Rusinowski. Mark Smith will be joining us on the show to provide his incisive color analysis. But right now, we welcome another Sharks alumnus who is always here on the Sharks Audio Network, Scott Hannon. Hannon, you put together this alumni event with the Sharks organization. Tell us exactly how you feel now that it's on.
3: Yeah, it's fantastic. It's great seeing guys come in and old faces brings back some great memories of my early days playing. I love to see the guys, you know, repping the jerseys out there. It's going to be a fun night.
1: These jerseys are awesome. These are the Heritage jerseys, the 35 years the Sharks have been all through this. But this Heritage jersey 2.0 brings back so many memories of so many great teams and so many great playoff series.
3: Yeah, no, for sure. You know, brings back memories of the Colorado series. You know, when we were upcoming as a young team, young Patty Marleau, myself, you know, Stewie, Smitty. You know, it just, for me, it's a little blast from the past that, you know, looking down on there and great memories of, you know, my first few years in the NHL.
1: You know, I'm going to talk to Kyle McLaren about this. He is one of the alumni that's being honored tonight. You're here, and of course, Mark Smith will be on with the broadcast with me, but also Jeff Friesen. And I remember way, way back, there was that 5-on-3 power play back in 2006. You, Smitty, and Kyle McLaren were out there. An unbelievable memory. And look at what just happened in Minnesota. The Sharks had 3 guys on the ice for 3 minutes and 49 seconds until William Eklund could finally get off. And Macklin Celebrini came on for the game winner. And that little overtime reminded me of that time back in 06.
3: Yeah, I felt what those guys were going through. You know, obviously the lungs were burning. You know, I still see that old, you know, the old YouTube video there pops up every once in a while, the blurry vision. But I mean, it was an incredible to see how loud the crowd got after that. You know, seeing Mark dive around there, Vesa Toskala and then that making some big saves, big Kyle McLaren using his stick cross checking a few guys. You know, that it's a great memory for me. I showed it to my kids the other night. They couldn't believe it. So, you know, obviously seeing those guys and, you know, 3 of them are here tonight.
1: Well, you've got your kids here tonight. Also, Kyle McLaren has his family here. Jeff Friesen has his kids here tonight. What are the festivities? What's going to happen?
3: I don't know. You know, we're just going to come here. You know, it's obviously great to see some faces. They're up in the alumni box. They got their families in there. You know, and like I said, it's just great having guys to come back here, starting to establish a really good alumni presence, not only here in the Bay Area, but, you know, obviously with the retirement night, jersey nights, having the guys in it. You know, like I said, you know, the thing you miss the most is the guys and in the locker room. We always have some good laughs, and I'm sure we're going to have some tonight.
1: Well, make sure you do. Right now, let's listen to Kyle McLaren and Jeff Friesen. We'll start with Jeff Friesen. He made a big impact on this team, was a big part of the club in the mid-1990s, and ended up winning the Stanley Cup, ironically, with the New Jersey Devils, the team that's playing here tonight. Let's listen in. It's alumni night at SAP Center at San Jose, and it is so great to welcome Jeff Friesen back to the Shark Tank. How's it feel to walk back in here?
4: Oh, it's great, Dan. Thank you. It's a special place. Obviously, 7 years, and they were all amazing. And from the day I got here till I shed tears when I was traded, it was truly just a blessing to play in front of these fans and be given an opportunity by this organization.
1: Well, it's also kind of appropriate that it's tonight, because I mean, I still have that that play where you went by Kenny Jansen and scored your first NHL goal right here at the Tank that got everybody so excited. But also, they're playing the Devils tonight, and obviously you won a Stanley Cup there, so it must be set up for you.
4: Yeah, from the minute I went around Kenny to making the NHL at 18, and again, being given the opportunity, having the belief from the organization to go full circle and go down to Anaheim, and then winning, you know, a Stanley Cup in New Jersey on a dream team. And it often brings back memories. Would I trade that Stanley Cup to have been stayed in San Jose my whole career? And I quite honestly would have said I would have rather stayed here, just because it was just such an amazing place to play.
1: Well, maybe if you'd stayed here, they would have won the Stanley Cup, right?
4: Yeah. Well, there's good days to come, and I'm looking forward to the Stanley Cup coming here.
1: That reminds me, you know, this group of young players is very reminiscent of the late 1990s, when a group of you guys got together and started the process of becoming a Stanley Cup contender. I don't know how closely you're following the Sharks these days, but what do you see?
4: I see great things. Truly, in my heart, I do want the Stanley Cup to come here. I feel they're definitely ahead of what our groups are. I hope they carry that the tradition of playing with passion, and the fans support them and do exactly what they did for us. But I think this is a more talented group, a team that's more built to win a Stanley Cup, and I think their future is amazing in San Jose.
1: What's interesting, Jeff, is that you've had some contact with some of these kids, Michael Misa and also Macklin Celebrini, for two. Just tell us about how that happened.
4: Just coaching and honestly going through, you know, what are you going to do after your career, and loving the game and getting involved in the youth level, but seeing a lot and having to learn a lot, to be honest. But seeing Mac and getting to coach Mac, you know, you saw greatness at a 10-year-old age, and to be able to carry that along with Michael, I think he's just those two are just, I got to see him at 10 years old, and it's amazing how professional and how they've continued to get better, and I expect them to be Stanley Cup champions one day here in San Jose.
1: Is that how much things have changed? You know, even 10-year-old kids are being professional these days?
4: Oh, it's crazy, yeah. And again, I've kind of got in the hype where you think, you know everything, but going into it, you don't know at 10 exactly how players are going to end up. And it's amazing to see those guys now, though, and just, you know, having a flashback, just know how special they were at 10 years old, but and just carrying that through into the National Hockey League at a young age, and they're only going to get better with their professionalism.
1: So you're living in Southern California. I see you've got the kids in town, and how's life treating you?
4: You know what? It's great. Obviously, I'm busy with coaching, and as a player, you're always wrapped in the game, but on a different level. This is in the skates, and I truly felt if I was going to get really good as a coach, I needed to do the same approach I did to make the NHL and work and work hard. So I spent a lot of hours in the rink. I'm learning, and now getting into video, and that's I think the final chapter for me, and one that I'm really looking forward to continuing to get better as a coach and see where it takes me.
1: You looking forward to all the festivities tonight with the jerseys being unfolded and everything else with the alumni?
4: Yeah, it's great to be here. Like I said, 7 years from the minute I walked in to, you know, we had a couple tough years, but every single day this city and these fans and this organization treated me unbelievable, and I truly love the Sharks and excited to enjoy the night.
1: Well, I know you're going to get a great reception. It's really great to see you. You're looking great, and we'll be in touch.
4: Thank you very much. Appreciate it.
1: That's Jeff Friesen, San Jose Sharks alumnus, and, you know, just hearing his voice just brings back all of those memories.
3: It really does. You know, his voice hasn't changed that much. I remember back in the day when I first got here, living up, up in Silver Creek with Brant Myers, and Fries was just across the street, many a rides to the rink with him and some stories to tell. And, you know, he was a great teammate and a great player for this organization and the city, and it's just great having him back.
1: But we also have Kyle McLaren here, and I talked to him about an hour ago. Let's visit with one of the great Sharks alumni, Kyle McLaren, who is at SAP Center for Alumni Night. First of all, great to see you. You're living in Northern California with your family. Just tell us what it feels like walking back in this building.
5: I think the last time I was here for Joe Thornton's ceremony, it just feels different. I mean, I don't know what it is. There's an energy, especially in the air with the young kids growing up, or coming up. But it just feels different not playing and not being around San Jose much. But I still love coming to watch the Sharks.
1: Well, one thing's for sure, you made a big impact on this team when you played for this team for all the years you did. You were part of one of the greatest moments in Sharks history in many respects in that playoff series with the Edmonton Oilers when you, Hanner, and Smitty were on the ice and with 5-on-3 and people lost their sticks. What's your memory of that now?
5: It's like it was yesterday. I mean, being on the ice for almost the full 2 minutes in a playoff game against Edmonton, trying to just sustain momentum that we had, and I think that carried us after the penalty kill was over to play great. I mean, unfortunately, we didn't win the series, but it's something that, I mean, I have a picture of it hanging on my wall. I have it signed by Smitty and Hanner. It was just something that will never take away, and people remember that, and I still remember to this day.
1: What a lot of people also remember is how loud SAP Center got when Hanner gloved that puck out of the zone.
5: Yes, that was probably one of the loudest I've heard it, and they get loud in the playoffs here. So it was fun to be a part of, to listen, and to be the nostalgia of that playoff series.
1: What reminded me of that just a couple of days ago was something that happened to the Sharks on the road in Minnesota. Three guys got caught on the ice in overtime, couldn't get off the ice until that last change. Macklin Celebrini came back and won the game. And it reminded me of that. Can you imagine being on the ice for almost 4 minutes?
5: No. At this time, no. When I was probably playing, yeah. I mean, you don't want to get off the ice. You want to help your team. You want to be on the ice. But 4 minutes is a long time. I mean, the average shift when I played was 45 seconds. I mean, so being on there, you know, four times or five times that amount, it's wearing on you. And it's not just that shift. It shifts after that. You have to catch your air and be ready for it.
1: What do you think of the young kids playing in the NHL these days?
5: I love it. Do you mean it's the Sharks are up and coming? Do you mean I've watched them the last couple of years go through some downtime a little bit? But now, if you watch their team, their youth, their speed, things are starting to definitely turn around for them right now.
1: I want to make sure that you soak all this in tonight and come back as often as you can. We love to see you.
5: Awesome. Thank you very much.
1: That's Kyle McLaren here with Mark Smith, with Scott Hannon, and of course, also with Jeff Friesen. And when we come back, we'll talk more about tonight's game with the Devils. That's next on the San Jose Sharks Audio Network.
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1: It's time for the keys to tonight's game for the San Jose Sharks and the New Jersey Devils. Our keys to the game are presented by Toyota, proud sponsor of the San Jose Sharks. Toyota, let's go places. Well, one of the things the Sharks really need to do tonight against a fast and hard-reacting New Jersey team is to put them in prison, so to speak, to take away their space, to frustrate them. How do you do that? Well, you have to indict and you have to prosecute. To use legalese, you make sure you have to charge them and you make sure you have to pursue them aggressively. Make sure that they don't have any space. Make sure you take it away and anticipate before they can get their offense cranked up. So that's key number one, indict and prosecute. The second one is what the players were talking about a few minutes ago, the third man. No, I'm not referring to the Orson Welles film with the Joseph Cotton back all those years ago. But what I am talking about is to make sure that the third guy high is between the player and the defensive goal, because that's where a lot of the defense in the neutral zone can take place. The third key for tonight's game is discipline. The Sharks did get into some penalty trouble over the last couple of games, and in fact, on October the 24th in New Jersey, they ended up taking 5 minor penalties, and that put themselves in trouble, giving up 2 power play goals, both to Dougie Hamilton, and that basically put them in a challenging situation where they were chasing the game instead of defending a lead. Those are the keys, and they are from Toyota, proud sponsor of San Jose Sharks hockey. Toyota, let's go places. Well, the starting goaltenders tonight, as I mentioned, are going to be Alex Nedeljkovic for the Sharks, looking for his second San Jose win. And for the Devils, it'll be Jake Allen, a very capable goaltender who comes into this game with a 1.93 goals against average and a 5-0 record. Head coach Ryan Warsawski is coming up with Coach's Chalkboard. That's after these messages on the Sharks Audio Network.
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6: Welcome to Coach's Chalkboard. Tonight, it's the second and final meeting of the season between the Sharks and the New Jersey Devils. I'm Dan Rusinowski, along with Sharks head coach Ryan Warsofsky. And Ryan, on Broadway, there's this saying, the show must go on. And sometimes when you probably think you played as good a game overall as you did all season, but don't win the game, it can get to you. But how do you talk to the young kids about that topic, that the show must go on, you have to keep pushing?
7: Yeah, well, I think if you do that consistently, those efforts and the way we play, those are going to turn into a lot of wins. And this game is a funny game sometimes, where a goalie can stand on his head, and it doesn't matter how many shots and how many chances you have, you look up at the end of the night and the scoreboard is different. So it is what it is. We got to move on. We got to take some lessons from it. There's still areas that we can improve, and especially against this team tonight, where they want to score off the rush. So that'll be a big key. We gave up a couple rush goals last game, and we got to make sure we clean those up.
6: I suppose one of the strategies for tonight's game against the Devils is to put them in prison. But in order to put them in prison, you have to have an indictment first, and you have to have a prosecution. How do you get those things?
7: Yeah, I think it starts with our puck play through the neutral zone, putting pucks behind them, and not giving these guys fuel to go on the offense. And they obviously have some really good hockey players over there, with the Hugheses and the Myers and the Heishers and the Palats. I mean, you name it. They're a deep team with a lot of different looks to their lineup, the depth, the way they play. So we got to make sure we put pucks behind them, get to our forecheck, make them come 200 feet. I know I sound like a broken record, and that's usually what creates success is making teams come 200 feet, because it's hard to do. It's hard to go 100% on your breakouts. So you got to play the odds here tonight. We got to make sure we don't fuel them.
6: John Klingberg got back in the lineup last game and showed some of his experience in making a couple of plays. Mooka Madulin comes back in. When your D changes like that, though, how difficult is it for them to get into a rhythm?
7: Yeah, it's tough. You really want to try to get your pairs lined up and let them roll here and build some chemistry with your pairs. And obviously with our personnel and having nine defensemen, it's been difficult. We're a little bit banged up, and guys have come in and out. So, you'd like to kind of solidify some guys here, and obviously excited to get Muck back in there and getting Klingberg getting going here. So I like this game and continue to build off it.
6: Best of luck tonight.
7: Thanks, Dan.
8: 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And now stand by for San Jose Sharks New Jersey Devils hockey next on the San Jose Sharks Audio Network.
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0: Celebrini moving in, shooting it. He scores! Mecca gets the game winner in overtime. Throws it in front. Pallott the drive. Great save by Askarov. Plays the center to Foley. It's off the stick. Foley shoots. He scores!
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2: I'm Dan Rusinowski, along with Sharks alumnus Mark Smith on this Sharks Alumni Night at SAP Center at San Jose. Tonight, it's the second and final meeting of the San Jose Sharks and the New Jersey Devils. 6 days ago at The Rock in Newark, the Devils won by the score of 3-1, and the Sharks, coming off a loss against Los Angeles at home, are still looking for their first victory in front of their screaming fans. Stand by. The teams are hitting the ice. When we come back, we'll have the starting lineups and the opening faceoff next on the San Jose Sharks Audio Network. 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Celebrate responsibly. Well, for the San Jose Sharks, they're going to go with Alex Nedeljkovic in the nets to our left, wearing those awesome-looking Heritage jerseys 2.0. On defense, it'll be a combination of John Klingberg and Mario Ferraro. And up front, the line that was so good last game against the Kings. Alex Wennberg at center, along with William Eklund on the right side and Philip Kurashev on the left. Meantime, the New Jersey Devils will go with Jake Allen in goal. He's been a letter-perfect 5-0 this season. A sparkling 1.93 goals against average and a save percentage equally sparkling of 92.3. On defense, head coach Sheldon Keefe will go with Dougie Hamilton with that two-goal, one-assist performance against the Sharks 6 days ago at The Rock in New Jersey. And Jonas Siegenthaler joins him as a D pair. Up front, former Shark Timo Meier starts on the left wing with center Nico Hischier, one of the better two-way forwards in the NHL, and Dawson Mercer, who could play center and wing, starting out on the right wing side tonight. Well, we've got the special face-off coming up here on Alumni Night. Lots of people are here at the tank to celebrate Jeff Friesen, to celebrate Kyle MacLaren, and Mark Smith, who will be joining us on the broadcast, and of course, Scott Hannity, who is a part of the Alumni Foundation that put this all together with the Sharks organization. Just a special night and special jerseys here at SAP Center. Well, right now, we are having a representative from each team move forward, and we get the ceremonial face-off. Out comes Nico Hischier, the captain of the New Jersey Devils. And the San Jose Sharks will put out Alex Wennberg, who is wearing the alternate captain's A in certain games this season. Here we have the face-off. Now it's time for Alumni Night to get started. Awesome opportunity for the Sharks to get their first win of the year. And don't forget, San Jose has yet to win in regulation in any game, home or away. Right now, the Sharks in this building this season 0-3-2 following that 4-3 loss to the Los Angeles Kings. And they obviously would like to get on the winning track tonight on this Alumni Night wearing the Heritage jerseys 2.0. So here we go. Referees for tonight's game are Wes McCauley and Corey Civret. The linesmen are David Brisebois and Kyle Flemington. They're assembling everybody here as the Sharks are in the midst of this homestand. Saturday we'll have the first of a number of afternoon games. We'll be on the air at 12:30 with the Sharks and the Avalanche. And Avalanche alum Scott Hannon will be joining us for that broadcast. Just about ready to go here. Everybody is lined up after all the festivities. They square off. Wennberg against Hischier. They drop the puck, and this game is underway. Sharks win the draw. They skate from left to right. Klingberg goes to Ferraro. Cross-corner dump into the right corner. Eklund's right in there to get a piece of the puck. Wennberg, I should say, keeps it in the corner after Klingberg knocked it to the far side. Now behind the goal line, forechecking there. Wennberg gets a piece of the play. But it's tipped up the boards. Devils skate out. Good play by Hischier to get it past the Sharks' forechecker. Wennberg, tremendous back check, catches Hischier just as he gains the offensive zone. Yet the puck's still in the San Jose end. It pops back to the point. Siegenthaler sends it off the right corner boards. And Hischier is bumped off the puck behind the goal line by the defenseman John Klingberg. And the Sharks clear. Race for the puck. Eklund flying down the right side. Moving in. Goes to the back end of the forehand. He scores! William Eklund stole the puck, raced up the ice, beat everybody to it. A nice little dig just as the Devils' defense was about to arrive, and he beats Jake Allen for the first shot on goal of the game. 41 seconds in. The Sharks won and the Devils nothing as William Ekman gets his fifth goal of the season and extends his point scoring streak to five consecutive games. Oh, that was sweet. It all started really with a back check by Alex Wentberg. He didn't quite clear the zone, but he caught Nico Hischier disrupting the zone entry. And then the Devils lost the puck. It got by Siegenthaler. Dougie Hamilton tried to get back there on Eklund, but a brilliant little deke, and he went to the forehand. And that's just a nice finish for William Eklund. And it's the Sharks 1 and the Devils no score. So it's 1-0 San Jose, just seconds into the game. And right now, here come the Devils right back into the Sharks' end to try to equalize here. Seamus Casey goes far side. Jesper Bratt gets the pass in the right circle, and he shoots one just wide. That goal 42 seconds in. William Eklund, an unassisted goal for Eklund. That is goal number 5 on the campaign. Sharks 1, Devils nothing. Here come the Sharks skating down the left wing side. Angle shot toward the net is knocked aside by Jake Allen off the stick of Macklin Celebrini, who looks awfully cool in those Heritage 2.0 jerseys. Sharks set up the pressure now. Shakir Mukhamadulin, drafted by the Devils, gets one toward the net. Stick save made by Jake Allen, far side. Sharks forecheck to Foley, back now to Mukhamadulin. He twists, he turns, he has it on his backhand, now his forehand. Back to Will Smith, who's on the point. He shoots toward the net. Casey blocked it. To Foley couldn't get it, and Jack Hughes will cycle it back and try to settle the Devils down as San Jose on that goal by Eklund, unassisted at 42 seconds of this game. The first shot on goal for the Sharks takes the 1-0 lead. Devils on the long attack up the right wing side, but they can't get it. It's all the way into the Sharks' end. No icing. Sharks have Graf on the ice. Leads to Dellandrea moving through center. Across the Devils' line. Flips it on the left. Now it comes to the middle. Graf is reaching for it. Spins. Throws toward the slot. Oh, so close there for the San Jose Sharks' Jeff Skinner. Back the other way come the Devils, however. And Gritsu trying to take advantage of the Sharks the way that Eklund did against New Jersey. But San Jose's defense getting back and making a really solid play to knock him off the puck. Klingberg on the ice, flicks it back. It's Graf sending it forward. That was Sam Dickinson who did that defensively as the Sharks get it to center ice and knock one all the way down. 1-0 San Jose. Patrick Giles back in the NHL with the Sharks after his recall. Overskated the puck there. And coming back the way for New Jersey is Shimon Nemitz, a top young defenseman on this Devils team. He walks into the zone and shoots one. It's blocked by Klingberg. Sharks flying back the other way. Kind of a track meet, which is really New Jersey's kind of a game. But San Jose is doing a good job in the neutral zone and slowing them down. And they're creating some opportunities themselves. Devils do poke it out to center ice. Knocked aside there. Good job there by the Sharks defense on that play. As reaching for it was Liljegren, sends it up the near board. Siegenthaler shoots. That's tipped in front of the net by Paul Cotter, but it goes wide of goaltender Nedeljkovic. Shots on goal right now are 3-1 in favor of San Jose. The Sharks with a 1-0 lead as former Shark Stefan Nason goes into the boards there against Ryan Reeves digging at the puck. Also poking at it there was Luke Glendening of the Devils on this fourth line matchup. On the point, Hamilton slaps it toward the net. Stick save made calmly by Nedeljkovic with traffic set up in front by Nason. The Sharks flick it forward. Barkley Goodrow up at the Devils' blue line, kicked it ahead a little bit, got it across the line, and he heads to the bench on the line change. With just about 4 minutes gone by in this first period, the Sharks are off to a good start. New Jersey's Jack Hughes almost gave it away, but he recovers. Now he goes 1-3, racing into the Sharks' zone. You're not going to win that most of the time, and the Sharks get it back. Flipped out by Eklund to center ice. Wenberg and also Kurashev looking for it there. Wenberg intercepts a Devil's pass. Looks for Kurashev. Fires one. Oh, man. That's wide. Rebound. Allen's out of position, but Wenberg missed the net. That was so close to being 2-0 just a second ago for both Kurashev and Wenberg. These guys played really well against the Kings, and they've got lots of good chemistry. Kurashev really adds a lot to this line because of his skill on that left wing, helping Eklund get a little more space on the right side. In the neutral zone, Nico Hischier's on top of it. Loses on the check to the back checking Kurashev, who steals it and skates the other way. He moves to his right, then throws to his left with a backhand pass to Eklund. Crossing the blue line, he dumps it in on goal. Stick save made there by Allen. And the Devils clear it out quickly as the Sharks are looking to change players now in this first period. 15-13 to go. First frame at the tank. Now in the offensive zone, the Devils steal it. Hischier took it away from a man behind the net. And a pass to the front of the goal there was knocked aside. Dawson Mercer was there, but the Sharks got a little piece of it and just influenced it enough to knock it aside. neutral zone play. Mercer on the ice for New Jersey with Heischer and Timo Meier. They're digging at the puck. Meier fed it back to his own zone. And Nemitz is there for New Jersey. Banks it off the right boards. Mercer handed it off. And here comes Nico Heischer, the captain of the Devils. Enters the zone. Circles on the right boards. Throws it across the ice. But that's intercepted. Knocked aside there by the Sharks' Shakir Mukhamadulin. And the Sharks send it all the way down on the rebound of that play. They get called for icing. So let's pause 10 seconds for station identification on the San Jose Sharks Audio Network.
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2: 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Sent toward the net. And a stop there by Nedeljkovic off the faceoff. He just put it up into his glove off his stick. And we have a whistle and play is called. Looks like they're going to add an assist on that first San Jose Sharks goal. The only goal that's been scored in this game, in fact. And that probably is going to go to Philip Kurashev at least. We'll wait and get the absolute official notification on that. But that's what it sounds like is occurring here. It's great to have you with us here from SAP Center. Sharks 1, Devils nothing. Face off to the left side of goaltender Alex Nedeljkovic. And the puck is dropped. And Delandria looked like he lost a draw, but he beat everybody to the puck himself, but couldn't clear it out. Now moving in, Lomico dropped it back. Comes back to the left point. Siegenthaler keeps it in. This is the Devil line of Lomico, Connor Brown, and Arseniy Grityuk. Grityuk is a pretty solid player. Brown trying to center it in front. Went off of Dickinson. Deflected on goal. And there's another save for the goaltender Nedeljkovic. And play is called. Sam Dickinson at 9 games as of tonight. Took his first shift. And so that means he has come to decision time as far as his status in the NHL is concerned, ostensibly for the rest of the year. We've come to break time. It's the Sharks 1, the Devils nothing, with 13:58 to go in the first. We'll come back to SAP Center right after this on the San Jose Sharks Audio Network. Official word on that Sharks goal at 42 seconds. William Eklund gets his fifth on a great bit of skating and deking. Philip Kurashev does get the assist, and that comes once again 42 seconds into this game. Sharks have the faceoff in their own zone, but the Devils win the draw. Luke Hughes moving in from the corner, heading out toward the front of the net, had an angle, but not even moving. Nedeljkovic just used the body to make the save, and the Sharks get control. Barkley Goodrow, long feed for Patrick Giles. That's too far for him. It goes all the way down the ice, and so they will bring it all the way back inside Sharks territory with 13:42 left in this first period. Let's see who the Sharks have out there now. They just had made the change, at least partially. They've got Patrick Giles' line out there. Giles, just recalled from the AHL San Jose Barracuda, did not play last game against the Kings, but he was here on the roster. And, of course, the Sharks had placed Adam Gaudette on the IR, activating also Shakir Mukhamadulin for tonight's game. Sharks win the draw. They poke it out to center ice. Giles there, ahead of the red line, shoots one in, and now he's heading off on the change. Smart play by the youngster, as he wanted to get off after that icing call. Devils skate from right to left, led now by Heischer down the right, cross the line, puts on the brakes, twists through traffic, three guys on him, he stick handles to the left side, Heischer turning, spinning, throwing it back to the point to Luke Hughes, moves away from Goodrow, returns to Jack Hughes, but Jack's got nowhere to go. Great pressure by Celebrini, forcing him out of the zone as the Sharks just put the Celebrini line on. Timo Meier moves back in with Jack Hughes. Gets the pass on the left wing of the Sharks' end. Trying to set it up for Heischer far side, but San Jose again very quickly there defensively, and they're able to flick it out. All the way down into the Devil's zone. Will Smith's forechecking for the Sharks. Turns in the left corner, put it back to the point. Here comes the shot from Orloff, but it's deflected wide. Rebound picked up near side, and it'll be picked back up by Tim Liljegren, and he angles it off the glass and gets it into Devil's territory. The lines are changing for the Sharks as the Devils skate one out. Jack Hughes, lead pass on the right. We get a stoppage. Too many men on the ice, perhaps? A bunch of guys were out there for the New Jersey Devils. And we got the whistle. And it looks like we're going to get some sort of a call. As at the moment, referee in this game, Wes McCauley, is heading over. But let's hear from the official.
3: New Jersey Pally, it's a bench minor for too many men on the ice.
2: That's Corey Sevret, the other referee, making that call. Bench minor, too many men on the ice. And so, The San Jose Sharks will have their first power play at 7 minutes and 26 seconds. Well, it's great to have Mark Smith join us in the broadcast booth. And Smitty, here we go. Sharks have a chance on the power play after a great play by William Eklund to put them in front 1-0.
4: Yeah, I missed all the fireworks. Great start for the Sharks. Happy to be here, Ruzzi. Always good to see you, my friend.
2: Faceoff coming up to the right side of goaltender Jake Allen. Power Business Technology is the sponsor of all power plays. Copiers and printers for your office needs. That's Power Business Technology. The San Jose Sharks on the power play would like to convert a little bit better. They were 0-5 against the Kings just a couple of nights ago. They move in. Toffoli took a Smith pass, put it back to a backskating Klingberg. He shoots toward the net. That's a good save by Jake Allen. Dropping down to his knees with Macklin Celebrini at the doorstep, and he was able to hang on to that. Jake Allen is off to a really good start this season. Goals against average of under 2, a perfect 5-0 record coming into tonight's matchup. And his save percentage at 92.3. Those are really good numbers for any goaltender, but in the NHL, those are elite numbers. And he has really filled in capably with Jacob Markstrom being out with an injury, just coming back now, backing up in tonight's game. Off the draw, Sharks set up. Oh boy, put in front for Eklund. Just missed the one-timer. Celebrini keeps it in, exchanges with Klingberg. He crisscrosses with the defenseman, throws to Will Smith left circle, back to Klingberg on the right wing side. Went off his stick, too bad. He was at the top of the circle and in a position to shoot. Celebrini on the right wing side, goes into the corner. Taken by Eklund, put it back to the point. Here comes the shot, wide for Klingberg. In the corner, went off the referee's skate. Can the Devils clear? Luke Hughes does. It goes all the way down into the Sharks' end. 58 seconds to go in that penalty against the Devils. Paul Cotter, by the way, is serving that minor for too many men on the ice. Sharks move from left to right with a 1-0 lead. Here's Smith across the line. Toffoli is going to keep it in play. He's 1-2 against Siegenthaler and against Mercer. And Mercer finally rests the puck clear, and it's Bratt on the left wing side for New Jersey. He's just going to waste a little time here as he's taken down by Will Smith, and that's going to be a penalty to the Sharks' right winger for tripping. Will Smith knew at the moment that Bratt went down that he was going to get called on it. Little disappointed with himself, he takes a seat in the sin bin. So that brings us, Smitty, to a 4-on-4 situation for another 34 seconds.
4: Yeah, and Jersey, just the way that they stack up that blue line on the zone entries there, it's going to be key for the Sharks if they want to generate some offense on that power play, to get pucks by them and not turn them over at the blue line there. And it ends up coming back in their zone, and then the unfortunate trip there by Will Smith. Little 4-on-4 action here.
2: So 4-on-4 for 34 seconds. Then the Devils will have the man advantage for a minute 26. Sharks have the 1-0 lead on the William Eklund goal on the first shot of the game, 42 seconds in. Simo Meyer is going to take this draw for New Jersey. A lot of people remember some of the great games that Meyer played here as a Shark. 5 goals in one game against the LA Kings is still the Sharks' record. He's going to get thrown out of the circle on the left wing side. So Gritsyuk will step in, and he will cleanly win the draw. And the Devils have control of the left point. Good pressure by the Sharks here at the near side. That's going to force a turnover. And Alex Wenberg picks up, skates up to his line, then drops the puck back to kill some more time. And the Sharks back skating in there have Mukko Madulin on the ice, killing the penalty. Orlov just lost it, though. Devils break in. Myers trying to take advantage. But again, good defense by San Jose. And Wenberg comes up with the puck in front of his net and sends it out. So far, the Sharks have had more control of the puck than the Devils had on this New Jersey 4-on-4 situation in the Sharks zone. Finally, the seconds tick off on the Devils' penalty. Cotter comes out of the box. He was serving that bench minor, and the Sharks will shoot one all the way down in this PK situation. Minute and a half, minute 15 now to go on that penalty against Will Smith. Here's Dougie Hamilton for the Devils. Had 2 power play goals against the Sharks last game. Sends it off the skate of Jesper Bratt moving into the Sharks zone. But it ricocheted over to San Jose on the far side of the ice. And the Sharks were able to poke it out. Dumped toward the net now by New Jersey. Sharks have a combination of players on the ice. Ferraro and Liljegren defensively. And Graf is up front, fighting for control on the far side of the ice. Also, Delandria, they work it free but not out. Bratt keeps it in. Makes the move on the defense, throws it across the rink. Misplayed there by Mercer, but kept in by Jack Hughes. He dishes across the ice to Hamilton. Backskates left boards, puts it in the middle. Mercer, far side. Quick shot there, taken by Bratt. Blocked by a diving defensive player for the Sharks in front, and San Jose clears.
4: And that's just a really good read there by Colin Graf to take time and space away from the scoring opportunity on the right side.
2: Here come the Devils moving into the Sharks zone. 20 seconds left on their power play. Setting up Bratt far side, watched there by Orloff and also by Wenberg. Bratt stick handling in the right circle, frozen in front of a net to Nason. That's a great defensive play in front of the goal by the Sharks. And at the near boards, Mukka Magulin, the man who did that, wins a battle and gets it clear all the way down the ice. Good to see Big Mook back there with that long reach of his.
4: Yeah, just a great body position there on the inside. Gets the big stick out there, breaks that play up, which would have been a dangerous scoring opportunity.
2: Right now, moving into the offensive end, we've got the Devils being forechecked by the Sharks. Will Smith is out of the penalty box, and that call is over, so it's back to even strength. Top line out there. Celebrini gets the pass from Toffoli. Kind of misdangled it there. Was looking to try to make the play to Will Smith in front, but he lost control of the puck, so the Devils were able to clear it. 1-0 Sharks. San Jose's got the big guys out there. Smith, Celebrini, and Toffoli. Back on defense, it's Klingberg along with Ferraro. A back-skating Ferraro picks up for San Jose. Drop back, fed it over to Will Smith, just out of the box, drops it back to his own blue line, and Klingberg back in the lineup for a second consecutive game, stick handles into the zone. They get to Celebrini, turns away from Cotter, backhand hard to Toffoli, in the slot, it's first shot blocked, his second one stopped by Allen, and play is called. Another pretty play by Celebrini, and good perseverance by Tyler Toffoli in this, his 901st game in the NHL. 8:13 to go in the first period, a goal by William Eklund gives the Sharks a 1-0 lead over New Jersey. This is the San Jose Sharks Audio Network. 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That is Sunday, November 2nd. This Sunday, 5 o'clock p.m. face-off, the team takes on Detroit, and every fan in attendance will get a special Hockey Fights Cancer scarf. You got to get to this game. I mean, it's the Red Wings, for crying out loud. SJSharks.com/tickets is the place to go, and it's a great family time of 5 o'clock. Of course, we'll be on the air at 4:30 with all of the coverage on Sunday. Off the draw here. Sharks lead the Devils 1-0. 8 minutes to go. First period in the Devils' zone. Centering attempt there by Kurashev, trying to set up Alex Wenberg, but it was knocked away by the New Jersey defense, led by former Shark Brendan Dillon. And Shimon Nemitz was one of the big hopes for the future for this team. In front of the net, Kurashev shoots. He scores! Devils couldn't clear it out because of good forechecking. It was centered out in front, and Philip Kurashev blasted it from the left circle to get it by Allen. It is a 2-0 Sharks lead. And Philip Kurashev has a goal and an assist.
4: Some nice work by the Sharks just on the forecheck, tenacity, hard work here. Gets this puck along the boards. It's Wenberg that wins the battle. Takes it down the corner. He actually had Eklund in front, but the pass kind of gets broken up and just kind of finds itself drifting out in the slot. And Kurashev's there all alone, and he makes no mistake going over the glove.
2: That's a nice play by Wenberg. He's had some sweet assists in the last couple of games. Philip Kurashev now has a goal-scoring streak going. It is his third goal of the season. Alex Wenberg with the aggressive forecheck with Eklund. Alex Wenberg getting the assist. And now it is 2-0 San Jose. Off the face-off now. Devils are back in their own zone again. But the Sharks continue to press. Good body check by Orloff there against Jesper Bratt. Another collision. Palat getting together. And now Siegenthaler is looking like he wants to go after Orloff. And that's going to get a whistle and a big scrum of players right at the red line. You know, back in the old days, Mark Smith, nothing would have happened as a result of that, but it seems like teams these days in the NHL want to have to respond for just a clean body check.
4: That was, and it was a great hit by Orloff. Reads the play all coming up the ice. Just steps over and I don't know who it was, but he just laid a shoulder into him. And Sharks are going to get a power play here out of that.
2: Yeah, looks like it. Jonas Siegenthaler, who was responding to that body check by Orloff, is stepping into the box, and I'm assuming they're probably going to give him roughing at 12 minutes and 31 seconds. So the Sharks power play, brought to you by Power Business Technology, is on the ice again. Off the faceoff, Toffoli wins the draw, sends it back to an open Klingberg on the point, moves to his right, feeds to Celebrini in the middle to the left side, in front, Toffoli fans in the puck, and he did not slip it past Jake Allen, and that might have been the luckiest play for the Devils on the face of this earth, with Tyler Toffoli, a noted sniper, just not quite getting all of it, and it trickled into the Sharks' opponent's goal.
4: Yeah, and that was just a beautiful play by the Sharks. Nice little passing play. Ended up finding Celebrini in the slot, and he worked that puck down at Toffoli, who was all alone in front, and just kind of handcuffed him a little bit. He didn't get quite the wood on it he wanted. Almost finds his way through the goalie's pads there.
2: So now the faceoff will be to the left side of goaltender Jake Allen. Devils won 8 straight games before taking one on the chin a couple of nights ago in Colorado, 8-4. Timo Meier was telling me before the game that they just wanted to get back to their style of play that brought them the victories in a row, but so far it's been the Sharks' way, and San Jose is playing an aggressive form of forecheck that's frustrating the Devils.
4: It is, and you know, the Jersey just kind of looks like they're on their heels a little bit here, so Sharks need to pounce on them here and get this lead extended a little bit.
2: Sharks move in on the power play. Toffoli sends to the middle. Backhand shot by Celebrini, partially blocked by Nemitz, who stepped up to him. Far side of the ice, it's flipped back to the point. There's Klingberg to the left. Eklund over to the far side. Will Smith's looking for it. He's got it. Sends it back to Klingberg on the point. Dishes now. Celebrini blasts one. That's an anticipatory save by Allen, who knew that shot was coming. Will Smith keeps in on the left point. Walks down to the low circle. Turns. Beats it back to the point. Celebrini tips a Klingberg pass in the middle, but Mercer and Heischer got in the way, and they send it all the way down.
4: Yeah, and Sharks just try to force that one a little bit. Eklund was there in the slot. Heischer just gets a nice stick on that, and Jersey gets the clear.
2: We are down to 45 seconds remaining in that Siegenthaler penalty. Siegenthaler getting the 2-minute roughing call, as I suspected. Sharks are on the power play from Power Business Technology for the second time in front. Skinner gets a chance. That's a golden opportunity in the middle of the slot area, but it was blocked by traffic on its way in. Far side of the ice, Skinner sends it across the rink. Wenberg stops it, drops it back. Here's a blast by Liljegren right on. Save made by Allen. Devils can't clear. Kept in by Orlov. Spins it across the rink. And, oh, it's off the stick of Wenberg and pops out. Wenberg twists away from the check. Palat moves to his left across the line. Wenberg stick handling. Dancing, moving down into the left wing corner, bouncing it off the left wing boards backwards, and now it's fed across the ice by Liljegren to Orlov, hangs on, back to Tim Liljegren, shoots one, that's stopped by Allen, that's it for the penalty as Siegenthaler's on the ice, and Orlov sending it in front, a backhand opportunity in front, will be knocked, I think, off the goaltender and just wide. Here's now Kurashev shooting it, wide of the net. Rebound near sideboard, slid back by Skinner. Liljegren keeps it in on the right point, thinks about shooting, holds it, sends it off to the left to Orlov. Down left circle, there's Skinner having trouble handling it, gets it back, sends a backhand pass across the ice, and there's Liljegren moving to the circle. He shoots. Save made by Allen. And Jake Allen's able to hold on with 4:58 to go in this first period. We've got a break in the action, and it's been all Sharks action so far. San Jose's out shooting New Jersey 11-6, and they've got a 2-0 lead. We'll come back to SAP Center right after this on the San Jose Sharks Audio Network. Fall is in the air, so head to Sharks Ice for our public ice skating sessions. Whether you're learning something new, showing off your skills, or just out for some frozen fun, there's no better place to glide, laugh, and make memories. Feel the energy of the rink and the spirit of the Sharks with every stride that you take. Walk in or just visit sharksice.com today and sign up. Well, the Sharks are having a blast tonight so far. Good start. 4:58 to go first period. They're up 2-0 on goals by Eklund, his fifth, and Kurashev, his third. Off the faceoff, Mukha Madulin, former Devils first-round draft pick, swings one deep inside the offensive zone. Big hit on Wenberg behind the goal line, and Jack Hughes came up with it. Jack Hughes can really dance with the puck. He's to center quickly to the Sharks' line. Drops it backwards. Here's a chance for Bratt. That's a great block at the near boards by Mukha Madulin. In perfect position and totally unfazed by it. At the near boards, Mukha Madulin's going to skate for it. It's a left-handed shot playing on the right side. He gets hit by Timo Meier there, but he bounced one forward. Up the right side, Kurashev takes, and he skates quickly against Siegenthaler into the right-wing corner of the Devils' zone. A couple of guys who could be playing together in the Swiss national team in the Olympics. They fight for it. Kurashev won it. Liljegren cross ice. There's Orlov. Shot score! Dmitry Orlov on the left-wing boards by the time he got that pass. Sorry, that's Mario Ferraro over there, just taking a quick wrist shot toward the goal, and somehow it ends in. Wow, what a play.
4: And it's the line of Kurashev, Wenberg, and Eklund again that gets it done for the Sharks. And again, just a tenacious forecheck on the boards. Kurashev and Eklund do a good job getting there. The puck ends up getting back to Liljegren on the point, works it over, and it was an innocent play, but I think this actually looks like it gets deflected a little bit. I don't know if that's Wendberg's foot or maybe it goes off the Jersey D-man.
2: Might have gone off of Timo Meier, actually, on the way in. He was in the left wing circle. But at 15:47 of this period, we have ourselves a San Jose Sharks 3-0 lead.
4: Yeah, good stuff by the Sharks all around, but it's the forecheck that really gets the puck back in the hands of the Sharks, and hey, put it to the net, good things happen.
2: Off the faceoff, it's put out of play, so they're going to drop it again at center ice. We've played 15:52 of this first period, and again, Mario caught me on the change there. Normally, Orloff is on the left side, and he got the pass right on the boards, and he was able to just wrist it toward the net. Alex Wendberg is going to get credit for it. So Wendberg, who's playing in his 800th NHL game tonight, gets a goal from Ferraro and Liljegren. And I think Mario's pretty happy to get that assist, just sending it toward the net. That was a nifty tip. I thought it might have gone off of Timo Meier, but it missed him. And it did indeed hit Wendberg on the way in.
4: Yeah, Wendberg just doing the flash screen, coming in front of the Jake Allen there, and the flash screen, just get a stick on it. And
2: collision. We've got an injured Shark on the ice, at least shaken up. That was Jeff Skinner getting up slowly after he got hit by Connor Brown. Skinner on his feet, grabs the puck, and one times one, and it's a stick save in front by Allen. Skinner's on his way back to the Sharks bench after that, but good perseverance and nice hustle and a good second effort to get that shot away after getting blasted down to the ice.
4: And I mean, you just see it. It's the Sharks are winning races to pucks here. Jersey just looks a little bit slow, and Sharks are definitely taking advantage of them.
2: 3-0 San Jose. That last goal by Alex Wendberg, his third, from Ferraro and Liljegren at 15:47. Right now back inside Sharks territory. Worked free, near corner by the Sharks in their own end. Nation is forechecking for the Devils there, along with Glenn Denning. They get knocked off the puck. And Orloff back on the ice with Liljegren now. He's able to slide it off to his right. Liljegren headmans, but Giles can't get it. Goes all the way down. That's going to be icing against San Jose. But Smitty, no problem here. The Sharks' fourth line just got out there.
4: Yeah, no, all good stuff here. We got the Sharks just owning this game right now. And, you know, the more pucks that they can put in the net here is going to help them, because we know that Jersey is a team that can score, and they can score quickly and score in bunches. So don't take your foot off gas here. It'd be nice to capitalize on a couple more of these opportunities.
2: Well, my Toyota key number one tonight was indict and prosecute. Make life very, very difficult and go for it. And that's exactly what they've done here, taking space away. But the Devils are going to fight hard here. They've got the puck off the faceoff. Sharks 3, Devils nothing. Angle opportunity by Jack Hughes. Whistles wide. Rebound. Caromed ahead. Not out of the zone. Hamilton keeps it in. Exchanges with Hughes and shoots wide. Inboard Carom. What an effort by Nedeljkovic to get his left leg over there. Lost his stick on the play. One of the Devils players went flying. But boy, what an effort by Nedeljkovic to just get there, as Bratt thought he had a tip in.
4: And I don't think Orloff's going to be very happy with this call. He's just kind of clearing the guy out of the front of the net. It looks like maybe he got his stick up a little bit. Let's see what the call is here. But nevertheless, I don't think he's ever happy with a penalty, honestly.
2: No.
4: But this one could hurt.
2: Orloff is taking a penalty here after that. Bratt went flying. But again, I was more focused on Nedeljkovic on the effort. Let's hear it.
3: San Jose penalty, number 9, 2-minute minor for Alboy.
4: You know, I just watched the replay here, and I don't know. I can see why Orloff has an argument here on this one. I wouldn't necessarily think that was an elbowing call, but...
2: They called him for elbowing?
4: Yeah.
2: That doesn't make sense at all. Orloff doesn't think so either, as Orloff kind of backed into him.
4: Yeah, I mean, his elbow was down.
2: Well, they're going to have to kill a penalty here. Devils on the man advantage. And New Jersey is a very dangerous team when they have the power play. And so they are right now 8-for-28 this season, number 5 in the NHL, in converting on the man advantage. Let's see what the Sharks do on the PK here. They get the puck and they flick it out. Ferraro back there with Tim Liljegren on his penalty kill. Up front, you have a couple of guys out there that have been killing penalties well. The Sharks steal it. Nice job by Liljegren to clear. That was Colin Graf starting it out, along with Dellandrea, but now Patrick Giles jumps onto the ice.
4: Yeah, two real good jobs there, just stacking up the blue line.
2: Headband, here's trouble. Moving down the right side, Devils move in, and a stick save made there by the goaltender Nedeljkovic. That one was off of the stick of Arseniy Grichuk, who I say pay attention to. He is a dangerous forward. Hamilton setting up on the power play with Jack Hughes. Shoots one toward the net. Man in front, Mercer. Couldn't deflect it home. He winds up on his stick in the corner. Sends it back. Bratt to the point. Hamilton back to Bratt. Right circle. Bratt will flip it past Goodrow. Back to the point man again. Now it's Hamilton to Jack Hughes in front. Tip score! Jack Hughes shoots that one. And it ends up getting deflected into the net. And so with 1 minute to play in this first period, that's a power play goal for New Jersey. That phantom elbowing call against Orlov proves to be damaging, and now it's a 3-1 hockey game.
4: And that one hurts a little bit. The Sharks had a good penalty kill going at this point, but the always dangerous Jack Hughes gets it on the flank, and that's a set play. We got Mercer just kind of going to the net, and it's a shot pass. Mercer gets a nice deflection up over top of the goalie, and they get on the board here, Jersey on the power play.
2: Yeah, Mercer right in front of the net there, but not sure if Jack Hughes is going to get credit for this or not.
4: I think Mercer tipped it coming in the slot there, but nice little set play by Jack Hughes.
2: Sure did. It was deflected in. And that comes at the 19-minute mark. Mercer does indeed get credit for it. Jack Hughes gets the assist. And right now we've got a 3-1 Sharks lead. San Jose's just got to take the next shift. They put it to the offensive zone, and Toffoli's got it in the corner. Backhands behind the Devils net. Tyler Toffoli, one of the guys on the Sharks roster that played for the New Jersey Devils, throws it behind the goal line. Now it's Dickinson couldn't hold on to it, but Toffoli kept it in, sends it toward the net, kicked at by Celebrini under pressure. He comes up with it, he turns, he shoots, stick save made by Allen, and the rebound gobbled up by Cotter, and he'll move it out for New Jersey. 8 seconds left in this period. Cotter carries to the Sharks line and dumps in, and Nedeljkovic just protects the puck with the defense behind the net, and it'll be Dickinson handling it there as the clock goes to zero. That is it for period number one, and we have a San Jose Sharks 3-1 lead.
4: And just what really impressed me about Macklin Celebrini, he just so much maturity for such a young age. He instantly wants to come out and change the momentum after a goal against, and he comes out, wants that puck, gets it, controls the play, gets a nice scoring opportunity, just to build a little bit momentum there. And that's a very mature thing for a young kid to do. And it's awesome to just see

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1: We're talking about getting some net front pressure and obviously make it harder for the goalie. So obviously, I feel like this shot from Mars is great. Get it in there, and then obviously we got a little bit lucky there. But overall, I feel like our line right now building chemistry on getting someone in front of the net and then make plays afterwards. So I just keep doing what we do.
2: One of the things that the Sharks coaching staff talked about today was the third man, that being a good position. How do you feel that went in the first period?
1: No, I feel like it's a lot of good things. I feel like right now the game we're playing fast. We don't really give them much time. Obviously, unfortunately, they score a goal there at the end. But, I mean, it's a really solid first. But we got to do it for 60 minutes, so...
2: Well, listen, make sure you keep doing it. Thanks a lot for joining us.
1: Appreciate it. Thank you.
2: That is Alex Wennberg in game number 800 in his NHL career. He's got a goal and an assist, and he's playing solid hockey for the San Jose Sharks. We're between periods 1 and 2. The score is San Jose 3 and New Jersey 1. We'll be back on the San Jose Sharks Audio Network. End of one here at SAP Center at San Jose on Alumni Night. Sharks 3, Devils 1. Here's the summary so far. 42 seconds into the game, William Eklund raced to the puck, made a nice little deke with Dougie Hamilton trying to catch up to him, and got one past Jake Allen for his fifth goal of the season. Filip Kurashev got credit for the assist, and the Sharks were off and running. Kurashev would add his third goal of the year to get a goal-scoring streak started at 12-12 when he took a pass from Alex Wennberg and knocked the puck into the net. That was just a great one-time shot by Kurashev and great forechecking by Wennberg to make it 2-0 San Jose. And then Wennberg in front of the goal, deflecting a Mario Ferraro toss toward the goal. It went through Timo Meier and then off of Wennberg and into the net past Allen. Ferraro and Liljegren assisted on the play. Again, 15:47 the time. Sharks 3 and the Devils nothing. But New Jersey got on the power play late in the period. Kind of a phantom call, don't you think, Smitty? Against Orlov, he backed into his guy, but he got called for elbowing on the play. That was Jesper Bratt. Right after Nedeljkovic made just an octopus kind of a move by getting an extra arm and leg out there and knocking the puck aside. Yet Mercer got his fifth from Jack Hughes and Dougie Hamilton to make it 3-1.
3: Yeah, just an unfortunate play because the Sharks were in total control at that point. Jersey power play, which is very lethal, gets on the board and pulls him within two, which gives him a little life at the end of that period. But, wow, Sharks looked really good that period.
2: Well, it is really a special night. The Sharks Heritage Jerseys 2.0 were introduced. That brings back a lot of memories, right, looking at those jerseys. They remind me of so many special playoff memories and so many with the guy number 16 on his sweater. That would be you.
3: Yeah, some really good good games, good memories in the tank, obviously. And those jerseys, yeah, they bring back a lot of memories and just, you know, character guys and especially memories of just being in the dressing room, being around the guys, you know, like Ricci, Scott Thornton, Todd Harvey, just some real good characters, even the older guys like Gary Suter and Tony Granato, just brings a wealth of memories back, and it's fun. I'm glad that the guys got out to a good start. We must have had a little impact on them, giving them high fives on the bench there. That was pretty fun.
2: Well, just don't be surprised that the coaches are taking notice. They'll probably want to wear these Heritage jerseys every game if they keep going like this.
3: We'll keep it going. Here we got 40 minutes left, so let's keep our foot on the gas.
2: It is a long way to go, and the Devils are a team that can explode on you. One of the things that I mentioned in the keys to the game was the third man up high, discipline, trying to stay out of the box. That affected them at the end, although it was a phantom call. Devils got a power play goal. But the most important thing was to frustrate New Jersey, because they want this to be a track meet. They want to be out racing you, and they can do that with players like Hughes and Heeshear and Jesper Bratt. These are guys that can kill you, but how have the Sharks done it?
3: Yeah, and you know what? That's just Jersey's really transformed their game in the last couple of years to go to a more skilled style, create offense up the middle, and just more of a run and gun style. And it's really been working for them. So that's the Sharks have their work cut out for them. But again, like you said, make sure you're on top of that guy in the zone, because they want to blow the zone. They want to get speed out of there. If the Sharks don't have a good high forward in that position, they're going to be back checking all night and chasing odd man rushes.
2: With only two games between these two teams, between the beginning and the end of each season, because they're in opposite conferences, obviously when you schedule this and you have the games only 6 days apart, there's a lot of memory from the first game, and certainly

0: It makes things more exciting and easier for the coaches to prepare. And I asked Sheldon Keefe, the head coach of the Devils, about that, and he mentioned something that I think is kind of prophetic about the way this game started.
1: Yeah, I mean, he talked about this the other day in Colorado, that it does make it a little easier, a lot easier from a coaching perspective in terms of managing our time and getting the team prepared and all of that. At the same time, as we learned the other day, what is extremely challenging to do in the league is to beat a team twice in quick succession. It's hard to do, and it's just the mental side of it. You know, you get a little bit of an edge on a team one night, and they come back with a little, you know, a little more motivated, a little more buttoned up the second time around. Like, all those kind of things come into play too. So that's an area clearly where we have to be far better.
0: We're in the first intermission. It is a 3-1 Sharks lead over the Devils. Back in a moment on the San Jose Sharks Audio Network.
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0: I'm Dan Rusinowski, along with Sharks alumnus Mark Smith on this alumni night at the Tank. San Jose with a 3-1 lead over the New Jersey Devils after one. When we come back, we've got the second period on the San Jose Sharks Audio Network. On Saturday, November 8th at 7 p.m., the Sharks will honor the brave men and women who serve and have served our country during Military Appreciation Night. A night for the Tank to honor the courage and dedication of our military community will take place. All fans in attendance will receive a Sharks Military Appreciation flight tag. Visit sjsharks.com/tickets. And, oh, by the way, the defending Stanley Cup champion Florida Panthers will be in the building on November the 8th. Right here, the Sharks had a really strong first period, outshooting the Devils 15-9 and leading by the score of 3-1. How about this, Smitty? The Devils had three shots on net when they were on the power play, did not have a 5-on-5 shot on goal the final 13 minutes and 53 seconds of the first period.
3: Yeah, and you could tell. I mean, the ice was definitely tilted. Sharks were getting some grade A opportunities. It's unfortunate they only got three, because they could have had at least four or five in that period, definitely.
0: Well, let's see what happens for the second period. Is the Heritage 2.0 jerseys are back on the ice. Goaltender Alex Nedeljkovic in the net to our right side. And Alex Wenberg, who joined us in the intermission, will take the draw here against Nico Hischier. They drop the puck and a big scrum for it. And finally, the Devils get control. That's Hischier, Mercer, and Meyer beginning for New Jersey. They throw it into Sharks territory in the right corner. Meyer tried the big body hit there against Ferraro, who lost his stick on the play, has to take it back from Wenberg, who gives him his stick to defend. Back behind the goal line now, around the boards. Ferraro's fallen stick is still on the ice there in the right corner, and the players are scrambling through it. But out of the pile pops Phil Kurashev, and he angles one forward to try to get it out of the zone to center. Couldn't quite do so. And so the Sharks race back behind their own net. Klingberg there being forechecked by Hischier, who steals and centers, but Wenberg with a new stick intercepted it at the blue line and just poked it back out. Just underway in the second period of action, Sharks 3, Devils 1. I'm Dan Rusinowski, along with Mark Smith here at the Shark Tank. Long headman feed for the Devils goes all the way down for Hamilton. It's a stick save made by netminder Nedeljkovic. Big hit far side of the ice by Orlov. Far side of the boards against Andre Palat, who's back to his feet. Digs it free. Jack Hughes on the board sends it back to the point. Seamus Casey's shot will be blocked not once but twice by Tyler Toffoli. And now a Ferraro block pass that really made have saved a goal, because Jack Hughes was in front of the net looking for that feed. Meantime, coming back up the ice, the Sharks way ahead of the plays. Tyler Toffoli trying to stretch out. So they're going to bring it all the way back, actually. As he was trying to get the puck on that long feed up at the blue line and was trying to stay onside, too, and reach the puck, but it goes all the way down, and the Sharks will have to take the face off of their own end.
3: And one thing, when you're young, you know, you really got to learn how to play without the puck. And just on that one play, Jersey's on the forecheck. Will Smith kind of had the opportunity to skate in front of one of the guys on the forecheck, screen him out a little bit. He doesn't do that. Palat gets by him with speed. Drills Orlov in the board, and that's what kind of got the Sharks into a lot of the trouble bet down there. But just little things like that, learning when you're young how to play away from the puck, those are things that these youngsters are going to have to figure out down the road here.
0: Nico Hischier tried to poke the puck forward on the faceoff toward Nedeljkovic, but the Sharks get control of it, and they chip it out. It comes down the left wing boards into the Devil's zone. No icing on the play. Will Smith scooted all the way over to the right wing side, digging the puck free, trying to get a piece of it, but it's a good job by Luke Hughes to not allow Smith to really make a play, and the Devils will take over and move it from left to right up to the Sharks' line. Jack Hughes whips it on the left, moving in. Heischer, the shot up high from the left circle, and it hit the glass back behind Nedeljkovic. It's a 3-1 Sharks lead early in the second. Stick lifted far side of the ice there, goes all the way down, and that's going to be icing against the Sharks. And San Jose is arguing this call because it looked like the stick was either interfered with or lifted there at the last second. They thought they should have waved it off. The person saying that was Jeff Skinner talking about it with the linesman. He might have a case here.
3: Yeah, because the Jersey defenseman was actually pinching down on him. And usually when that happens, and the puck definitely went off the Sharks player.
0: Yeah, they're going to put it at center ice, acknowledging the fact that the icing call was not correct. And
3: but
0: referee
3: now,
0: Wes McCauley is over to have a chat with it, but with Sheldon Keith to explain that.
3: The Sharks get the change, which is key there, because those guys were out there for a little while there.
0: Now Sheldon Keith looking at the replay now on the bench. And sure, so he has something to yell about. Meantime, Sharks with a 3-1 lead off the faceoff. San Jose getting fresh people on the ice as a result of that decision, which was the correct one. Back inside the Sharks zone, it spun around the boards off of Skinner. Taking it back, though, Dellandrea, the center on this line. He will backhand it across the rink off the right wing boards. Racing for it down the wing. Here comes Mukko Madulin, teeing up, shooting it toward the net. That is a nice save by Allen. Good anticipation by Mukko Madulin, who gets back in for yet another game this year. He played the first game of the season, but then missed the rest because of an injury. And it's good to see him jumping into the play and making things happen. Sharks 3, Devils 1. San Jose can't clear their zone. Here's Gritsyuk taking the shot, tipped in front by Lamico, his center. But the puck goes over the top of the crossbar, up over the glass, and out of action.
3: Well, one thing I really like about Mukko Madulin there is, as that play is coming up the ice, he reads it really well, notices some space on the far side there, jumps on up into the play, and, if Sharks want to create offense here against this Jersey team, they're going to have to bring that heat from the rear, and Mukko Madulin does a good job jumping up the ice there.
0: Shakir Mukko Madulin, originally drafted in the first round by the Devils in 2020, became a Shark in the midst of that big Timo Meier trade that made Meier a member of this Devils squad. 3-1 the score, Sharks leading the Devils. Back to action inside the New Jersey zone. Nason winning the battle there with Giles, ticking it free. They battle it out again in the corner. Giles finishing his check and winning the battle. This time he's got the puck, flipped it up the boards, and it's out of the zone, but it's going to go all the way down. That'll be icing. No, they wave it off. Good job by the Sharks to get to it first. That's Barkley Goodrow who hustled to that, and San Jose goes into forechecking mode. But unfortunately, Reeves lost the puck. So Lamico was able to skate out to center ice. Actually, that's Glenn Denning over there for New Jersey. Able to shoot one into the San Jose zone. And so the Sharks are kind of on their heels again as Casey shoots one toward the net. Save made. Heischer, little drop pass intercepted by Reeves. But he loses on the check to Mercer. And Heischer takes it back for New Jersey. On the left wing boards in the Sharks' end. Devils throwing it around. Luke Hughes checked by Reeves, but spins away from that. He stick handles to his right, winds up, shoots one. That's blocked in front. And it goes right to Ryan Reeves, who angles it off the left boards, and it goes all the way down. That will be icing against the Sharks. Barkley Goodrow, the guy who got in the way of that puck, so Reeves could shoot.
3: Yeah, and it's unfortunate that the Sharks didn't actually get a change there, because these guys have been out there for a while. They're huddled over on their knees here right now, hunched over, so this is a big point in this hockey game right here, where Sharks got tired guys on the ice.
0: Faceoff will be dropped to the right side of goaltender Alex Nedeljkovic. It's almost like the hockey gods getting things evened up after that call that nullified the former icing. Right now, Casey sends to the net. Save Nedeljkovic. Where is it? It's loose to his left. Grabbed by Patrick Giles. Banked it off the boards. Poked off the near boards now and cleared out by Goodrow. That's a veteran move right there. Ryan Reeves up at the Devils' blue line getting a piece of it, but Timo Meier gets it back. Now the Devils give it away. Here's Orloff moving up to the New Jersey line. Loses on the check to Meier. He's got some room to move. Meier down the right side across the line. Tried to flip it backwards there to Luke Hughes. Poked back by Orloff. Here comes Eklund. 2-on-1. Moving in. Eklund shoots one on goal. Save made by goaltender Allen. Wenberg was there for the rebound, but that's fabulous rebound control by the Devils goaltender. And New Jersey is indeed able to skate one out.
3: Yeah, nice play by Eklund. I love that goes in the net for that rebound and almost finds it right there.
0: Wenberg right there with Kurashev forechecking now. This line has played really well together. This time they can't keep it in. Bratt the other way with Jack Hughes moving in. He shoots one. Stick save made there by Nedeljkovic. Couldn't control the rebound. Yemets in the corner. Tried to angle it, kind of a severe play toward the net, but it was turned aside by Alex Nedeljkovic. Sharks 3, Devils 1. Just about 5 minutes gone by. Second period here at SAP Center. That's Klingberg behind the net, losing on a stick check. Fed back to the point by the Devils. Nemitz, far side of the ice to Jack Hughes. Hughes, a true star in this game, circumnavigating the Sharks zone, cutting behind the San Jose net, putting on the brakes, centering feet for Palat. Point blank chance, great save, stick save by Nedeljkovic, and the Sharks flip one out down the ice, and no icing.
3: That is a huge save. What a play by Jack Hughes to find him in the slot there, and Nedeljkovic just throws out the pad. What a big save that was.
0: But here come the Devils right back in, moving into the offensive zone now. Mercer, Brown on the ice, moving into the zone there. Lamico trying to dig it free. He does, but he gave it away up the boards. And Tyler Toffoli on with Celebrini and Smith moves it out to center. They shoot one into the offensive zone. Dickinson was in deep. Smith now left wing corner has it. Checked by Lamico. So the puck is sort of sitting there, but Smith comes up with it in front. Celebrini has a point blank chance. And I think Allen got a little piece of that, and it went wide.
3: Why, great,
0: these guys make things
3: Sharks
0: happen, don't they?
3: Oh, great play down there with Toffoli and Smith.
0: Here's a chance for Smith, batting one down on the right wing, trying to shovel it forward for a breaking Celebrini. That is a solid defensive play by Siegenthaler as he poked it up to the point, held in by the Sharks, Mukko Madulin to Smith in front for Celebrini. That's a great back check there by Siegenthaler to get a stick on it. Sharks keep the pressure on. They put it off the left board. Celebrini stops it, puts it in the middle. He gets a return pass behind the back from Skinner. A centering attempt there by Celebrini in front. Smith poked at it, couldn't get it, and the Devils get the bobbling puck and knock it out to center ice, courtesy of Arseniy Grytsyuk. He is hit by fellow Russian Orlov as he tried to dump it in, and the Sharks extend the other way, but a feed for Galandria just on the ice is too far, all the way down for icing. It's almost like the Sharks are trying to beat the Devils at their own game here.
3: Yeah, just what a good sequence there by the Sharks. Smith, some great looks there, looking for Celebrini in front. Celebrini just missed the top corner. I think, like you said, J.L. Meta just got a piece of that, but that's a shift that the Sharks needed. Momentum was shifting towards Jersey. That kind of brings it back a little bit of the Sharks side here.
0: Well, the Devils put out the Luke Glendening line. He wins the draw. Casey from the point shoots. That's a stick save made by Nedeljkovic, and the puck is up into the crowd. Notice the focus by Nedeljkovic there. Maintained his attention. Now we get some pushing and shoving after the whistle behind the San Jose net as the frustrated Devils down 3-1 to San Jose, trying to make some things happen. Meanwhile, Jake Allen is making his way back to the New Jersey bench as it appears that we have a break in the action. So as they break things up, we will take a quick timeout. The score once again, the Sharks 3, the Devils 1, with 13:19 to go in the second period. Back to SAP Center in a moment on the Sharks Audio Network. Make sure that you're listening to each and every San Jose Sharks Audio Network broadcast. Whenever the team's playing, we're on the air. But, of course, we're on the air 24 hours a day. And the best place to find us is on the Sharks Plus SAP Center app. Open up the app, hit the live or listen button that you see on your front page, and you are tuned in to all the latest things San Jose. Our next broadcast will come your way on Saturday. We'll be on the air from the Shark Tank as the homestand continues. An afternoon game, 12:30, we're on the air. Scott Hannon will be jumping in and joining us with the color commentary. Tonight we've got Mark Smith, so all of these distinguished alumni joining our broadcast. That's a big thing to be excited about.
3: Oh, it's great. Saw Kyle McLaren and Jeff Friesen in the building tonight, really representing the old boys here with the Heritage 2.0 jerseys. Looking good, playing good too.
0: They are looking good, and they are playing well. It's a 3-1 Sharks lead as we get back to action. Ty Dellandrea skating from right to left, eludes some traffic. Got checked there by Nason as he dumped it into the Devil's zone. New Jersey will have time to pick it out and send it down the ice. Will not be icing. Cotter coming in and beating the Sharks to it. So a good job by Nedeljkovic to come out of the net to keep it away from an on-rushing Cotter. Back at the Devil's blue line now. Casey sends one forward off the stick of Mercer as Casey gets drilled there by Dellandrea a little late in front of the Sharks. Net could be a chance for New Jersey. A nice little job there by the Sharks. Need to poke it away from Nedeljkovic. That was a good play there by William Eklund defensively in front of his own goal. On the near boards, it'll be Mercer spinning it forward. Heischer will stop it. Devils centerman sends it toward the net. It's deflected away, but Nemitz coming right down Broadway, grabs that puck off the deflection, knocked aside, and pushed it wide of the net. Dickinson got taken down there. Play continues behind the San Jose goal. Wraparound attempt for Timo Meier. It'll be stopped and covered up by Nedeljkovic. Once again, Sam Dickinson in his ninth National Hockey League game tonight, getting a little taste of physical play there a second ago.
3: Yeah, he was looking at the ref there. I don't think the puck was too close to him, so he might have been out of case here for an interference call, but welcome to the league, so to speak, eh? That's NHL hockey.
0: Billy McCreary, the old referee, used to say to young rookies when they took a hit like that and complained, work on the weight bag, kids.
3: they're not going to give you any calls as a rookie, I'll tell you that right now.
0: Nope. I think Timo Meier was the man that was on that body check, too. Timo is known for throwing his weight around and certainly beloved for Timo time here at SAP Center. And tonight, the Sharks fans are hoping it's not Timo time because he plays for New Jersey. 3-1. Sharks lead it. San Jose gets the draw. Looking up ice. Orlov across the line. Stick handle. Tried to throw it to his left. Now Eklund trailing the play. Recovers it. Eklund stick handling against three guys. Went back to Orlov on the point. It went off his stick. He's got to go back to center ice. Orlov to Wenberg. This line of Wenberg, Eklund, and also Kurashev has looked really solid for the Sharks. But they're here on the dump in. The puck is put out of play. So the faceoff will be back in neutral territory. And a little rousing cheer for a lucky fan who caught the puck there back there.
3: And, you know, Jersey came out this period actually looks to kind of be taking the play over a little bit on the Sharks. And, you know, this is something new for the Sharks. They're not actually used to playing with a lead. So I think they, you know, maybe got a little bit comfortable. I'd like to see them get their foot back on the gas a little bit and get forechecking like you saw in the first.
0: Now I'm sure the Sharks coaches are reminding him that this game is 60 minutes, not 20.
3: Yeah.
0: As right now, the Devils putting the pressure on. Turnover by the Sharks. Hughes steals it, swings it back. Jesper Bratt takes it, moves into the right circle. Stick handles away there from Klingberg. Cuts back behind the San Jose net, moves to the left corner. Centers, and it wound up on goal. Stick save made by Nedeljkovic, and the Sharks clear it back out. Shots now are 18-17. There's a case in point for how the Devils are playing in the second. So New Jersey has a total of 8 shots on goal in the second period, only 2 for San Jose. Make that 3. Now the Devils going for the puck, and it's flipped out and in the crowd off a deflection on the play.
3: What a pass by Jack Hughes there. Just talent on full display. He pulls up on the half boards, watches his D-man coming down on the far side, and just threads the middle through the middle. And Nedeljkovic has to make a huge save there.
0: Yeah, that puck was actually headed for the upper corner. I thought maybe it was going to go wide my first look at it, but it was a really good shot. And as you mentioned, a brilliant pass by Jack Hughes. Lamy goes on the ice for the Devils to take this draw, but the Sharks win that faceoff. They've got the Patrick Giles line out there. Devils move it in on the left wing side. They cut back behind the San Jose net. And grinding for the play. Lamiko can't do anything with it. He's out there with Brown and also Gritsyuk, who works it free. Sends behind the net to Brown. He got ridden off the play there. Good check by Mukko Madulin, who, by the way, is pretty good friends with Gritsyuk. They played together on national team games in Russia. On the right wing side, Sharks chip it out. Oh, boy. Barkley Goodrow was on the right wing, but the puck just sort of bounced off his stick. Barkley takes it back, but he's in the offensive zone on a deflection here as it popped back to center ice. So the moment he touched it, it was offside against San Jose with 9:37 gone by in the second period.
3: So right off that faceoff in the Shark zone, Dickinson came around his net. He had Reeves up the middle of the ice, and he sort of just hesitated. And it's that hesitation that caused the pass to just be behind Reeves. Sharks go back, they're in their zone for like a minute there, but that's the difference between playing a junior in the NHL, and I'd like to see Sam Dickinson just lean into that pass and use his first instinct there, snap it up there.
0: Would you like him to be in the NHL for more than 9 games? That's the question.
3: Yeah.
0: Tonight is game number 9, and for those fans who aren't familiar with it, if you play your 10th game, that as a junior age player, as we have an icing call against the Sharks here, the decision essentially is made. If you go back to junior, you can, but the problem is that your contract counts for 1 year toward unrestricted free agency. You may remember William Eklund, when he was a rookie, played 9 games, and the team decided to send him back to Sweden for the year. Now, that's a slightly different situation, because playing in the Swedish Hockey League is, you know, even a little better than the American Hockey League. You're playing against men. But Dickinson, if they decided to send him back, would be playing in the junior leagues again. And, you know, if you have nothing to prove there, sometimes you stay on the ice 35 minutes, you're not developing the habit you need.
3: Exactly. And here they can keep an eye on him. They can develop him the way that they want to develop him. A lot of time after practice, I'm sure, skating with the assistant coaches. I know that drill real well.
0: Centered here by Mercer toward the front of the net, but it's blocked by a Shark stick. Here comes San Jose on the attack. Orloff looks on the right for Graf, breaking into the offensive zone against Brendan Dillon. You know how he can body check, puts Graf into the boards. But trailing the play, San Jose guns it around. Ferraro left point, shoots toward the net, tipped on goal by Delandria. That was a nice play and a good save by Jake Allen. Rebound cleared out. Here's Dawson Mercer moving left to right. He's in across the San Jose line. Twists to the right board. Stops. Stick handles. Watched closely by Ferraro. He turns away from him twice. Sends it down into the right circle. Hischier is there. The captain of the Devils now skating across the rink to the left circle. Being pursued there by Klingberg, but he turns away from him. Got it back to the right side. Mercer sends it across the ice. And there's Shimon Nemitz to send it in deep. And after all that work, the Devils don't even get a shot on goal. The Sharks pick it back up. The Wenberg line back out there. And Alex Wenberg looking for Kurashev, middle of the ice. Didn't quite hit him. But Klingberg, nice check on the right side. Able to stop a Devils scoring thrust attempt. Devils finally do get it deep, but that's a good play by Klingberg defensively. Now Jack Hughes behind the San Jose net, trying to center it. Hit the backside of the goal. So the Sharks got a reprieve there. Palat works a free. Hughes turns in the right circle and shoots. That's a block in front by Ferraro. Another chance came to the net. Save made by Nedeljkovic and cleared back out by San Jose. So far, Nedeljkovic has been making the saves. Here's a long feed ahead by Wenberg. Down the left, Eklund. Two on one across the line, but they blow the play dead for offside. So they bring it back.
3: I don't know about that call. That was a two on one from the red line. And it's unfortunate the Sharks go off the side because that would have been a real good scoring opportunity.
0: It is San Jose 3 and New Jersey 1 at SAP Center at San Jose. 8:20 to go in the second period. We've got a break in the action on the San Jose Sharks Audio Network. Back at SAP Center at San Jose, I'm Dan Rusinowski along with Mark Smith. Sharks have a 3-1 lead since the end of the first period. William Eklund, Philip Kurashev, and Alex Wenberg are the goal scorers. Dawson Mercer has tallied out the power play for the New Jersey Devils. And so far in this second period, the Devils really have had the better of the play. They have 10 shots on goal, and the Sharks only have 3. But Alex Nedeljkovic has been excellent, and he has kept the score 3-1 in favor of the home team. He's off the faceoff. Devils call for icing, so they bring it all the way back. You know what, a goaltender makes a save like that, a couple of big stops. So when the score is like this, it really, really lifts the morale.
3: It does, and you know what, that's just, you know, Sharks have been kind of on their heels a little bit in the second period. It's good to know that your goalie's engaged in this game, and he's keeping in it, and, you know, he's protecting that two-goal lead here. Sharks got to help him out, though, on the offensive side of things.
0: Glenn Denning beats Celebrini to the draw. Back skating there, Mukko Madulin. One-on-one there against Paul Cotter. Mukko Madulin takes him out of the play. Celebrini came back to help. Pokes it forward. And the Sharks pick up, and Toffoli skates it up to the red line. He flicks in. Behind the net, to our left, Allen stops the puck. He spins it around the board. Stopped by Toffoli. Reverses it all the way around, but nobody really there for San Jose. So Stefan Nason able to pick up the puck and tip it down the right wing side up to the Sharks line, where Glenn Denning takes and knocks it in deep. Sharks back to get it. And San Jose can't clear. Jack Hughes on the ice, slips by Toffoli, but can't get around the check of the defense there. The Sharks pick it up and clear it all the way down. This is going to be icing, though, against San Jose. There's a little chat now with Sam Dickinson, who just made that defensive play over there with Mack and Celebrini about what to do in that situation.
3: Yeah, and it's almost like the Sharks are just trying to rush things a little bit too much coming out of their own end here. That play, they could have actually, Toffoli, I think, could have taken a couple steps, and he tries to hit Will Smith coming out of the zone. Will Smith wasn't even looking. And I think the Sharks just need to relax a little bit here. Settle down and make some plays.
0: Off the draw, Devils win it in the Sharks zone. San Jose up 3-1. Jesper Bratt being watched by Dickinson up on the point up high. Dropped it off. Yambit sends the pass to the left side of the Sharks goaltender. Jack Hughes was there but couldn't shoot it. Now it comes from the right side, and it's stopped by Nedeljkovic, who sprawls and juggled it but fell on the puck over to the right side of his goal. That was off the stick of Shimon Nemitz from that left point. You know, you're a right-handed shooting defenseman. You have a pretty good angle to fire that puck, and I think Nedeljkovic got fooled for just a split second and then got it at the last second.
3: Yeah, it's always hard when that puck comes from one side to the other, and it's a big one-timer, and Hischier's right there, got a stick kind of underneath his arm, so that might have had something to do with him juggling that puck a little bit.
0: Well, Hischier is out there, an excellent two-way center, good face-off man, playing alongside Meyer and Mercer. Going against them here is the Wenberg line for the Sharks. Hischier wins the draw. Meyer takes the shot. That is blocked very brilliantly there by San Jose defenseman Dmitry Orlov. little off his back in his own zone. The backhand behind his net to his partner, Liljegren. Devils will forecheck aggressively here, and Meyer comes up with it in the corner, but boy, he gets blasted down to the ice. Good shoulder check by Liljegren as the puck ricochets back from the left circle all the way to Nedeljkovic, and he hangs on. But Timothy Liljegren's known more for skill plays. That was a pretty good body check against the big man.
3: That was great. Timo Meyer just kind of following through on his shot, and Liljegren comes around the back of the net and just puts a shoulder right into his chest and lays the big man down. Timo, it was Timo time. It was not Timo time.
0: No, it wasn't, and the Sharks want to keep it that way tonight. Is off the faceoff. Nice play by Wenberg to send off the boards, and William Eklund skates right to left, tried to pass it through the middle. It's a good deflection by Bratt to stop the Sharks' rush. Bratt will get it back for New Jersey. Spins it off to the left boards. There's Dougie Hamilton. Big, big player in the Sharks' 3-1 loss in New Jersey. Hamilton with 2 goals and 1 assist, and he's got the puck back as these Devils gain zone entry. He moves it in front of a net. Andre Palat was there, but he couldn't get control of the puck. Fortunate for San Jose that he did not. On the left point, Jack Hughes stick handles across the ice, always making something happen. He puts on the brakes on the right circle. Hughes spins it through Eklund, taking the play. Bratt up toward the point. Hughes back skating, getting the feed. Races into the left circle, cuts behind the net, centering feed. One-time shot right on net by Palat, and that's another big stop by Nedeljkovic with 6:05 to go in this second period.
3: Yeah, Sharks are going to have to do something to get going here a little bit. Right now, they're kind of playing a controlled zone defense, and you can't do that against a dangerous New Jersey offense like this. And New Jersey's just having their way right now, finding guys in the slot. And the Nedeljkovic had to be sharp many times already this period.
0: So you're saying that a controlled zone defense against the Devils is uncontrollable?
3: That's exactly it.
0: Off the draw. Let's see what the Sharks can do to get it down the ice. They do. And there will be no icing. Barkley Goodrow reaches it first. Cuts behind the net. Drops it back. Here's Klingberg driving into the goal. Save made. Rebound. And it just missed the reach of Patrick Giles, who is positioned at the edge of the crease. Luke Hughes settles it down for New Jersey. The defenseman on there with Seamus Casey. Tosses one up the left wing side. Tipped by Connor Brown all the way down. Now there's a loose puck on the left boards in the Shark zone, but San Jose chips it out.
3: Smart play by Klingberg there with the stick.
0: Just able to get it ahead, and then Giles able to clear it out. You're right.
3: Yeah, great veteran play.
0: As he gets back to health, gets into his rhythm, he's going to really help this team. It's behind the goal line. He makes another good play there against the forechecking attempt by Brown. Sharks get the breakout smoothly. Smith fed it forward, looking for Toffoli down the right. Couldn't quite control the puck, but got it deep. Zadaprini getting back. Great defensive play, but then he's double-teamed and lost it. Two-man attack for the Devils. Now it's a three-man unit. Moving in, Niemetz cutting over to the right side, centering feet in front. Glendening, the shot, save made. Rebound behind the goal line. Niemetz is in deep. Shimon Niemetz, stick handling. Gunning it around the far boards to Nason, the former Shark. He stick handles into the corner. Reverse backhand pass over to Niemetz, near side. But it's knocked aside. Good defensive play there by Celebrini, and the Sharks break out with Smith. Down the left side. He's being pursued by Nason, trying to protect the puck, but Nason, to his credit, was able to knock it free, and the Devils will break out with Paul Cotter. Cotter had a pretty strong game against the Sharks in New Jersey. Stick handles up to the San Jose line and tried to dump it in, but Devils were in ahead of the play, and so they're offside, and we get another break with 4:31 to go in the second. Tonight's game is coming to you from SAP Center at San Jose. The score, the San Jose Sharks 3, the New Jersey Devils 1. This is the San Jose Sharks Audio Network. 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Shots this period, 12-4 New Jersey is off the faceoff. Controlled by San Jose. Breaking down the left wing, they get the zone entry. Skinner fighting for it there, but he's checked by Mercer. Work free by Graf. Sends in deep at least, but Allen in net to our left makes the stick stop, leaves it behind the goal for Siegenthaler. Boy, that's Delandria right in there aggressively getting a piece of it, yet the Devils were able to make the play out of the zone and get control. Finally, Hamilton picks up at the red line and shoots in. Comes all the way around. Meyer deflected it. Graf got a piece of the puck, holding onto it, fighting Heischer for position. Graf doing a really good job at keeping it away, and now it'll be picked back up by Delandria and the San Jose D. And along the near boards, it's put up the boards and out of the zone there by Klingberg. Down the left side come the Sharks. Delandria does a nice little move with a stick. Shoots one, and it's stopped from long distance relatively easily by Allen. But you know what? That play by Delandria was not easy to make because he was kind of handcuffed with the puck, and he was able to toe drag it back to get the shot away.
3: Yeah, pulls it in tight to his body there, just changes the shooting angle. See, that's hard for the goalies. But you know what? When the Sharks have been winning board battles coming out of their end, they've had 2-on-1s and odd man rushes up the ice. So I think, you know, bearing down on those board battles there and making the wins, that's the key.
0: Wennberg wins the draw. The point shot there by Liljegren is wide, and there was an inboard carom there for a Shark to tip at it toward the net, but the Devils' defense pounced on the puck and were able to clear it back out. New Jersey would have been offside at the Sharks' line, so they let it go. Here comes San Jose. Kurashev on the right for Wennberg. Makes the move on Luke Hughes across the line. Puts on the brakes, turns, throws it back to the point. Shot right on by Tim Liljegren. Stopped and covered up by Allen, with Casey pushing and shoving a little bit in front of the goal line right there after the whistle. So good to see the little hate on that these guys have for each other. And that's one of the advantages of playing within 6 days when you only face a team twice. Memories of the last game, William Eklund totally involved in that pushing and shoving match with Casey, who, by the way, didn't play in the game but was watching from the stands 6 days ago.
3: That's I like the fact that Sharks got two guys parked right in front of Ellen there. I think the puck was tipped a little bit too. Ellen had to be sharp on that save.
0: Celebrini is on the ice with Smith and Toffoli. Face off is won by Celebrini in front. Will Smith, one time shot save, score! It came right back to Will Smith, and he pulled the trigger and blasted it. But the key was the face-off win by Celebrini and the pass to Will Smith. And the Sharks' Will Smith makes it 4-1 San Jose.
3: You can never look away when Matlin Celebrini gets on the ice, because you know, you never know when it's going to, electricity is going to happen. And what a play by the youngster there off the draw. Pushes it through behind the defense, behind the center there. And then a nice backhand feed to Will Smith. The set play there off the draw. The first one doesn't go. Will Smith gets it back and makes no mistake on the second one. Beautiful play by the boys.
0: That was a really good save by Jake Allen. The first one on Will Smith on the one-time pull the trigger. But Smitty getting the rebound right there and getting a second chance. And there was no chance for Jake Allen on that one. As Will Smith gets credit for the goal. And 16:50 for Will. That is goal number 4 on the season. Macklin Celebrini extends his point scoring streak to 6 straight by getting the lone assist on that goal. So the Sharks lead the Devils 4-1 here with 2:50 now left in the second. Devils frustrated, move into the Sharks zone. They put the hit on Mukko Meduulin. Lead pass though goes the other way. Breakaway Ryan Reeves moves in for the shot and a pad stop. What a stack down low there by Allen. That saved the Devils from being down 5-1. And how about Ryan Reeves going in on the breakaway?
3: Oh, breakaway speed right there. Oh, and he lays him out too.
0: Reeves with a big hit there on Glendening. Puck loose. Wennberg working it free. Reeves keeps it in. Hands off to Goodrow. Goodrow can't get it. Those guys have got to get off the ice here. Reeves, though, trying to glove one down. Couldn't do it. The Devils pick up and shoot one from center ice all the way down. So both teams will be able to make changes without an icing call. Sharks 4, Devils 1. Fans excited, but New Jersey's Timo Meier stick checks it away there from the Sharks and moves in on the forecheck. Centers in front, and that pass was a little too hard for Dawson Mercer to get it. Otherwise, he was wide open 2 feet in front of the net. Long shot blocked by the Sharks. Wennberg got in the way of that. He moves it out. He's playing great hockey here. Wennberg to center, across the blue line. Drops it off to the right. Kurashev, one-time shot. Save made by Allen. Rebound. Eklund to the point. Liljegren backskates. Shoots one. Blocked in front there by the Devils' defense, but they couldn't clear. And Orlov blasts one toward the net from the left circle. Glove save made by Allen. And play is blown dead.
3: Yeah, nice. A zone entry there by Wennberg. Speed up the middle. That's exactly what you want. Kick that puck out wide, then go to the net. And generates a real nice shot off the flank. And oh, we're just seeing the Ryan Reeves breakaway here. Does a 360 over Jake Allen. Doesn't quite get it to go. But some nice stuff by Reeves.
0: Pretty good stop there by Liljegren's shot by Allen. His team, Meier, couldn't clear it out. Celebrini's back on the ice with Smith and Toffoli. Face off, Celebrini against Hughes. Two of the young stars in the game. And Celebrini wins it clearly. Smith and Orlov exchange. Orlov across the rink. Here comes a chance for Klingberg, but the shot blocked. Far side by Pollock, and now Orlov shoots, and it goes in. They score. Toffoli in front of the net, causing all kinds of havoc, and the puck gets by Allen. and it is now 5-1 San Jose at 18:30 of the second period.
3: Well, how important are faceoffs? And Sharks do another good job winning this faceoff, and it's, I think it's a set play. I don't actually think it plays out how they were supposed to play it out, but Orlov ends up getting the puck. Nice pass across to Klingberg there. That one doesn't go, but Orlov just, again, innocent shot from the boards, traffic in front. That one finds itself in the back of the net.
0: That was good job by Tyler Toffoli to lift the stick of Shimon Niemetz, the defender on that play, to cause the havoc. And I think Orlov is going to get total credit for this goal as the puck went through. If that's true, Dmitry Orlov will get his first goal as a Shark. And it is San Jose 5 and New Jersey 1.
3: Yeah, two big goals there by the Sharks.
0: Off the faceoff, here come the Sharks, right back looking for more. And across the line, Liljegren leads the way in, shoots it in deep off the end board. Grabbed there by Delandria, bodied up there by Siegenthaler. Puck skitters free, but Graf has it on the right wing. Reverses it back. I think Delandria is shaken up after that big hit by Siegenthaler. He's on his way back to the bench.
3: Keep an eye on that.
0: That's not good. Liljegren and Smith assist on Orlov's first goal of the season. We're down to the final minute of this second period. Again, Siegenthaler is a pretty big man. He is 6'2", 218, but he's a really solid 218. And Ty Delandria got the full brunt of that hit late in this period. 33 seconds to go in the second frame. Sharks have control of this game, 5-1. Long feet ahead, Kurashev stick handles across the blue line. Looks for a breaking Eklund, but they couldn't quite connect. Yet Eklund beats everybody to it in the corner. Sends it free, looking for Wennberg. Good defensive play there, though, by Glendening to knock it loose. Down to 15 seconds left now. 10 seconds left in the period. One more rush for the Devils. Luke Hughes leads the way. Up to the Sharks line, onside, cuts in. Little backhand play to the slot. The Sharks let it go wide. That's Cotter spinning it behind the goal line, and that'll do it. Second period's over, and the Sharks fans are happy. And San Jose challenged very hard by the Devils in the second period and badly outshot and outchanced, still managed to get two goals. One at 16:50 from Will Smith, his fourth of the season, from Macklin Celebrini, and the next one at 18:30 from Dmitry Orlov, assisted by Liljegren and Will Smith. And the Sharks have a 5-1 lead after two.
3: Yeah, just I don't think that's how the Sharks wanted to draw that period up. They were on their heels for most of the period, but some strong goaltending keeps them in the lead by the two goals mark, and then it's a beautiful play by Celebrini off the faceoff. Just changes the momentum of the second period there. Sharks add another one, and they're looking good here, 5-1.
0: What's really amazing is the Devils had that outstanding advantage in the shots on goal. I think it was 12-2 at one point. It wound up 13-12 in favor of San Jose.
3: Yeah.
0: So, I mean, that's incredible, that turn of events. The Sharks grab control of the game again, and they're in command 5-1.
3: And that's something that I'm seeing Macklin Celebrini just kind of take on his shoulders. It's just changing the momentum of the game. And, you know, you see it in that Minnesota game, right? He's just waiting to get out there in overtime, comes out, doesn't take him any time to change the momentum, goes down and wins that game in like 30 seconds as he steps on the ice. But same thing here, gets out there, wants to have that puck, wants to change the momentum, and he does just that.
0: At the end of two periods of play, the score, the San Jose Sharks 5 and the New Jersey Devils 1. We'll come back after this on the San Jose Sharks Audio Network. Well, we're between periods here at SAP Center at San Jose. Second and third, Sharks have a 5-1 lead over the New Jersey Devils. And in spite of a valiant effort by New Jersey to take control of this game again in the second period, the Sharks held serve, got a couple of big stops by Alex Nedeljkovic, both off of Andre Palat, one at about 5:20 of the second, and another one with about 6 minutes to go in the period, both from point-blank range. Palat's got to be shaking his head on both of those as Nedeljkovic came up huge, and the Sharks getting goals by Will Smith, his fourth, from Celebrini. Orlov getting his first as a Shark from Liljegren and Smith. That coming at 18 minutes and 30 seconds of the second period. The shots on goal wound up 13-13 in the second frame. So the totals for the game right now, the Sharks have 28 shots on goal and the Devils have 22. And that's a bit of a surprise because San Jose really outshot the Devils badly in the second half of that period. I think it was 13-1 at one point. And that's why things got evened up. But very strong performance here on this great alumni night at the Shark Tank. San Jose unveiled the great Heritage 2.0 jerseys that they're not only wearing in the game tonight, but also have made available to the fans. And this is just a very popular look that the Sharks have had over the course of their history, and it's just great to see it all revitalized. Well, here we are in the second intermission. The score once again is 5-1 Sharks. We'll be back on the San Jose Sharks Audio Network. Here we go with the third and final frame at SAP Center at San Jose. I'm Dan Rusinowski along with Mark Smith tonight. The Sharks with the puck get the draw, and they feed the disc forward. That was a headman attempt for the Sharks' William Eklund, but Siegenthaler got in the way. And right now, here comes the devil attack to the Sharks' blue line. We're going to keep our eye on whether or not Ty Dellandrea comes back onto the ice. He got hit pretty hard by Siegenthaler as now the puck goes into the zone and we get a stoppage in play, so they'll drop it to the Sharks' end to the right side of Alex Nedeljkovic. But looking at the bench, it appears that I think it's a full bench, so we'll see if Ty Dellandrea gets back out. He got really blasted by Siegenthaler into the boards with just a couple of minutes left in that second period. In fact, just before the Devils scored, maybe just after, I can't recall. Off the faceoff, Devils try to keep it in, but Bratt reaching for the puck, lost it. So it comes all the way back into the New Jersey zone, and Jake Allen in goal to our right, stops it, left it to the D. Seamus Casey fed it out, off a stick, Tyler Toffoli got credited with that last Sharks goal, intercepts, and throws it back into Devils territory. Kind of a weird bounce there, but the Devils recover it. Now they turn it over, now it's off a Sharks skate. And so, unfortunately for Celebrini, he couldn't pick it up this time. And the Devils, with their top group out there, break into the Sharks' zone. Orloff back to get it. Slips it clear from his own territory. Goes all the way down. And that'll be icing against the San Jose Sharks. Don't forget to tune in on Saturday. The Colorado Avalanche will be in town here at SAP Center in San Jose. And we will have the broadcast starting at 12:30 in the afternoon. The Sharks take on Colorado on Native American Heritage Celebration Day, presented by Chukchansi Gold Resort and Casino. Great face-off time for the family. Everybody is going to get an artist-designed Native American Heritage bandana, so you've got to come to the game. Get your tickets for Saturday now at sjsharks.com/tickets. Back to action. Inside the Sharks zone, Celebrini swung one along the near boards, but Nason reverses it to the right corner. There's Toffoli to send it back. Liljegren with a couple of assists today, tried to make the play, but it's blocked. Now it's back on the point. A shot there by Glendening just went wide. Rebound, Brendan Dillon, the former Shark, pinched in and kept it in play. Cotter in the right corner went back to the point. Shot by Niemetz, blocked by traffic in front, and it's out of the zone. The New Jersey Devils have it, though, and they are pressing to get back into this game. A Nason backhand flip toward the net is knocked down and covered by Nedeljkovic. That came from about 35, 40 feet out. It was a dangerous sort of a play because Nason has a penchant for using that backhand to send the puck in the direction of a place that goaltenders sometimes don't expect. And put that right through Liljegren's reach. Nedeljkovic alertly covered it up and got the faceoff. Devils putting out Arseniy Grichuk, Juho Lamiko, Connor Brown. Grichuk steps into the circle, but the Sharks will get the draw back. And it's taken by Grichuk. Throws it back to Siegenthaler and Hamilton, and they keep it in play to the outside. Behind the San Jose Sharks goal line, a little scrum for it. Vuka Maduma defensively there. Good to see Ty Dellandrea back on the ice after getting hit late in the second period. He couldn't make the play this time. Ukumadulin behind the goal line. Dellandrea fighting for it. He gets knocked down into the boards by Grichuk again, but he's back on his feet. Dellandrea works it free, and Dickinson sends up the boards, but not out. Kept in. Shot by the Devils. Up into the netting, off to the right side of Nedeljkovic. A little bit of a late whistle there, but the shot from the right wing sailed way over the top of the net, up into the corner. 17:27 to go. Third period of action. Shots 28-23 in favor of San Jose. Next month, the Sharks will once again join the NHL in hockey's most important fight. Hockey Fights Cancer. 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Sharks breaking it out. Nice pass by Will Smith to a breaking Mario Ferraro. And the Sharks defenseman shoots one in. Will Smith poked the inboard carom behind the net. There's Toffoli with it, grinding along the boards, but the Devils pick up. They try to clear Kanat. Kept in by Klingberg. Maybe a little bit of a blind pass there toward the front of the net. Intercepted by Luke Hughes. And he got it back up to the Sharks' line, and it was deflected there by Klingberg over everybody on the Sharks' bench and out of action. So we have a whistle, and should put the faceoff inside the Sharks' zone here. They will, to the left side of Alex Nedeljkovic. Well, how are the alumni things going, Smitty?
3: Oh, it's going great. Shaking hands, kissing babies. It's really fun to see all the boys coming around and just hanging out with the guys, telling some old stories, good stuff.
0: They get better as the years go on, too. Exactly. I can tell.
3: Exactly.
0: Right now, 5-1, the Sharks on top of the Devils. They've got the Wenberg line on the ice. William Eklund gets blasted into the boards by Palat. And it's worked loose by New Jersey. Now Eklund's checking Palat, but the play comes forward. We get a whistle and a penalty for holding. It's going to get called right now. And it comes at 3 minutes, 31 seconds, and it's going to go to San Jose, it looks like. Penalty box door opening. Stepping into that box for holding is William Eklund. That was along the boards after he got hit pretty hard. And he grabbed onto his man. And so this call against the Sharks for holding comes at 3:31. That was against Palat, who checked Eklund pretty hard on the boards. And you know what? He kind of did grab onto him.
3: Yeah,
0: he got caught.
3: The hand got out just a little bit there. Palat tried to get by him on the boards.
0: So this will be the third power play for New Jersey. No penalties at all in the second period. So now it's a big opportunity for the Devils to get back into this game. Because one power play goal, they're down by one, and the Sharks are on their heels a little bit. Jack Hughes can make anybody stand on their heels. Here he comes, in across the line, twisting, turning, giving it to Heischer, who keeps the puck away from the Sharks' check. Got it over to Hughes. He exchanged with Hamilton. Jack Hughes with the puck. Backhand pass in the direction of Hamilton. Landry deflected it. Hughes got it back. Sends it across the seam. There was Mercer. Put it back to the point. Now it comes back near side. Hughes put it off the D. That was dangerous in front of the net, but it ricocheted back to the point. Kept in by Hamilton. Feeds far side to Bratt. Puts on the brakes. Throws it back. Shot by Hamilton. Score! Power play goal for the Devils, and that's the third power play goal that Dougie Hamilton has against San Jose this year, and it makes it a 5-2 game.
3: And this one might have been tipped here in the slot. Fools Nedeljkovic anyways through the legs here, and it's nothing really fancy about it. Just gets it back to the point. Hamilton's actually put the top of the circles when he lets that go, and he's got a bomb. So not much chance there for the San Jose goaltender, and you know, that kind of puts the Devils back in striking distance, and we know that they can score in bunches. So Sharks got to get back on the hunt here and get back on the forecheck, take the momentum back.
0: Time of the goal, 4:19. That's the second power play goal of the game. Mercer was in front. I don't know if he tipped it or not, but Hamilton with that booming blast has been very effective against the Sharks in that power play.
3: Yeah, and it's just, you know, the Sharks just cannot take penalties against this team. Their power play is too good.
0: Should be the fifth goal of the season for Dougie Hamilton. My view of it was it went straight in, but Mercer deserves a lot of credit for causing some havoc in front of the net. So that quiets the crowd a little bit, but the Sharks still have a three-goal lead. 15-15 to go in the third. The Devils pushing it forward, and it goes off of Ferraro's stick in that pass that was intended for Nason on the right wing. It exits the ice and into the Sharks' bench.
3: But that's it.
0: Stop the play.
3: That's a good read by Ferraro, right? Just jumping up on that play, breaking it up in the neutral zone. When the Sharks get in trouble, it's when they give those guys time on the half boards, they back off, and New Jersey's able to enter the zone without any conflict from the Sharks. And that's put the Sharks on their heels a little bit. So good to see Ferraro jumping up and breaking that play up.
0: Devils are 2-for-3 on the power play tonight, and the last game they were 2-for-5. So four power play goals scored by New Jersey against the San Jose Sharks in this season series. They might actually be changing that goal back to Mercer. We'll see what the official word on it is. Mercer was in front of the net. Hamilton took the shot. It was a hard shot.
3: Yeah, it was.
0: Right now it'll be Lomico thrown out of the circle, so Gritsiuk will step in. Graf will step in against him as DeLandry got tossed too. And the Devils control the faceoff. Brendan Dillon shoots it back into the Sharks' end. Sent toward the net by the Devils. Save made by Nedeljkovic off of Niemitz's opportunity. Lomiko in the left wing corner. Holding onto the puck. Being checked by Mukko Madulin. Worked the free. Sent it back to Dillon on the point. Shot blocked. Near sideboards. DeLandry getting in the way of that. Behind the Sharks' goal line. Mukko Madulin took a check. Grab played it forward, but it's intercepted by Dillon. Sends down low. Gritsiu trips over the top of defenseman Dickinson. No penalty called on that play. Dickinson was already down, and he was able to get back to his feet and lift one out to center ice.
3: Yeah, Dickinson goes down there. I don't know. That's a dangerous play to go down, leave your feet like that. These guys are so good, they can just take time and space and walk around you.
0: Here's Dawson Mercer moving from right to left into the third period of the Sharks zone. Backhand play from the left wing sideboard, stopped by Nedeljkovic, who actually lost his stick on the play, but the Sharks will break out. Celebrini's on the ice at the blue line. Shoots one into the left corner. Reaching for it to Foley. Siegenthaler checked it away. Now Will Smith can't get it, but Celebrini tipped at the puck. Almost made the great play. Timo Meier able to push it back out of the zone for New Jersey. Sharks 5, Devils 2. 13:45 to go in this third and final period. After this game, the Sharks will continue their homestand on Saturday against Colorado. That is a 1 o'clock start. And then Sunday, a 5 o'clock start against the Detroit Red Wings. So that means Todd McClellan will be coming back to SAP Center.
3: Yeah, some good tilts coming up.
0: Right now, the Sharks are back in their own zone with a 5-2 lead. Wennberg sends it forward out of the territory. Casey knocked it down. Checked by Wennberg. Wennberg forcing the play here. Went off the stick of Eklund, though, and Ferraro's got to protect it on the far side. Eklund fed it ahead. And Wennberg sends it right through his legs with a backhand flick. It gets it down the ice, and it will not be far enough for icing. So the Sharks can regroup here. 13:03 to go, third period. Sharks 5, Devils 2. Hope you're enjoying the broadcast. Right now, the Devils lose control of the puck. Hughes fell down. It's Luke Hughes. The Sharks try to take advantage here, moving back to the Devils' end. But Eklund made a little extra play and lost control of it. And so the Devils able to clear it back out.
3: Yeah, you really want to get a shot on that. Three on one, basically, from the top of the circle. Sharks don't execute.
0: Right now, here comes San Jose on the move. They've changed players, and DeLandry races down the right wing. One-on-one against Dillon. Dillon was able to body him off the play, and the Devils' Cotter lifts one out to center ice. But Mukko Madulin, with that long reach, grabs the puck at the red line, moved to his left, and dumps it in. Left side of Jake Allen. In goal to our right side for this third period of play. Sharks Skinner trying to set up a breaking graph behind the net, but it hit a skate, and Cotter comes back the other way for New Jersey. He cut across the Sharks' line. Thought he could get a shot on goal, but there's that long reach of Mukko Madulin again to block that with his stick, and he knocked it aside. Cotter, in a frustrated way, tried to body check Mukko Madulin into submission. Now he's got two guys in there, but Mook making the play along the boards. And now the Sharks trying to get it back at the near side. Mukko Madulin with the check against Glenn Denning, who fell down. On one knee, he tries to make the play at the near side. Mukko Madulin and Graff are in there with Dillon and Glenn Denning. Also involved Cotter and DeLandria. All those players working it loose. Niemitz kept it in for New Jersey on the point. Cross ice feed and moving into the slot. Glenn Denning a chance. But he had his stick tied up, so he couldn't really pull the trigger. And the puck weakly rolled into Nedeljkovic, who easily stopped it for a faceoff. We've got a timeout on the ice, and so tonight's game is coming to you from SAP Center at San Jose with the score. The San Jose Sharks 5, the New Jersey Devils 2. Back with more third period action next on the San Jose Sharks Audio Network. So far, so good for San Jose Sharks hockey as they're up 5-2 on the New Jersey Devils. 11:35 remaining in this game. Faceoff coming up deep in San Jose ice. That last New Jersey goal, by the way, was a power play goal, and it is credited to Dawson Mercer, so he did get a little piece of it. Dougie Hamilton and Jesper Bratton will get the assist, so Mercer's got two power play goals in this game, both goals for the Devils, and both because of his tenacious play in front.
3: Yeah, Sharks cannot get any penalties here. Way too lethal on the power play.
0: Faceoff drop. There's Mercer with it. Had Heischer breaking for the net, but there's a pass that's blocked by Wennberg. Wennberg puts Heischer to the boards on the rebound, and it'll be cleared out by the Sharks. That was Tyler Toffoli who did that. Play just inside the Devils' blue line now. Celebrini can't get it. Hamilton sends it forward. Mercer's looking for it on the right wing side, but Ferraro scoots over there, grabs the play, and throws behind his own net. Klingberg there, being checked there by Meier, who tried to center it in front for Mercer. Nice block by Ferraro, and the Sharks able to break out. Will Smith reaching for the puck, but it glances off his stick on the left wing side. It crosses the blue line, goes into the Devil's zone, and New Jersey's Hamilton flings it out. Here's Hischier across the Sharks' line. As he moved to the middle of the ice, he got knocked off the play by Celebrini. Great defensive play by Macklin, and now it's sent forward by Orloff up the left side, and Eklund will tip it in. They get the line change. Wenberg on the ice. 2 points tonight. Goes to Eklund in the corner. Fed back toward the point. Fed by Orloff to the right. Liljegren, he's got two assists this evening. Sends to the near side. Delaying there. Eklund has it. And now Wenberg gets the pass. Moves out. Walks in and shoots. That's a big stop by Allen as he cut right in front of the goal. Lost the stick on the play. One of the defensemen, that is, did. And Wenberg had a good chance.
3: Yeah, a great play by Wenberg. Just takes that puck and goes the other direction on him. Goes right to the net. I love that.
0: Alex Wenberg in his 800th National Hockey League game tonight has one goal and one assist. On with Kurashev.

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1: On Ruzy. They're long gone. I got some new hardware. I got a new hip a couple of months ago.
2: Did you?
1: Yeah.
2: How's that feel? Better? Not yet.
1: It's a process.
2: Work in progress, yeah. Just like everything else. Right now, the Sharks, in this work in progress, push the puck into the offensive zone. Goodrow forechecking with Giles there. Siegenthaler back there fighting for it. They work it loose, but Hamilton behind his own goal has for New Jersey. Lifts it over the stick of Goodrow. Gets it back to the Sharks' line. Batted down by Tim Lundgren there.
1: One.
2: Sent back to the near side. And now it's put to the middle of the ice, and Orloff will circle back as the Devils are changing on the fly. On the right side, Dellandrea knocks a pass forward across the blue line to the Devils as Dellandrea makes his way back to the bench. Go on the attack. Gritsuk walking in. Shot save made. Rebound picked up behind the goal line now. Up, they blow the play dead because Nedeljkovic lost his goalie mask. And so Gump Worsley-type play is not allowed in the NHL anymore. So as soon as that mask fell off, they blew the play dead. And that's really a break for San Jose.
1: It was, yeah. They were coming around the back of the net. They had a defenseman coming down the slot there. So lucky break for the Sharks. And, man, the Sharks just don't get that puck deep. And the Devils have such a good transition game. They come right back down. They got the guys driving the net there. They turn nothing into something. And Sharks got to get those pucks deep. They got to make the New Jersey defense turn and go get them. They got to get back on the forecheck like they did the first here for the last eight minutes of this game.
2: Faceoff right side of Nedeljkovic. Celebrini out there against Lamico for New Jersey. It's Lamico, Gritsuk, and Connor Brown. But now Gritsuk is going to have to step in. And Macklin wins the draw from him. By the goal line, Mukko Madulin is able to spin one all the way around. And that goes the length of the ice for another icing call. Kind of interesting that Gritsuk and Mukko Madulin on the ice at the same time. They know each other well. They played a few times with national team games in Russia in the youth leagues. Mukko Madulin, in his third year in the NHL, started his career with the Devils. He was drafted in the first round by that team, but came to the Sharks in the Timo Meier trade. Meanwhile, Gritsuk, in his first National Hockey League season, played last year in St. Petersburg in the KHL. He scored 17 goals there. Back to action on the ice. 8.5 to go, third period. Play comes back to the Devils' line, but New Jersey able to push it out. Dickinson back skates on defense under pressure from Lamico. Tried to throw it across the ice. It's batted down by the Devils' defensive players. Big scrum for it along the far boards, and Toffoli wins that little battle with Lamico, and the Sharks able to break one out. Smith will cycle it back. Looks like the Sharks want a line change, so they'll just drop it back to the D there. San Jose's Dickinson tosses it up the left side, now heads off. As the Sharks moving left to right have got Eklund on the ice. This line of Eklund with Kurashev on the wings for Wennberg has been the best line for the Sharks tonight, don't you think?
1: Oh, yeah, they've been all over it, and especially in the first period. They had multiple grade A chances.
2: Here come the Devils, though, trying to get back into the game. Keyshear, lead pass for Brendan Dillon. Dillon moves into the Sharks' end. Guns it around the far boards. His partner Niemetz kept it in. Winds up on the stick of Heischer far side. He's got the puck toward the net with Meier in front of the goal. That was dangerous. Nedeljkovic made the stick stop. Kept in. Heischer back skates on the point. Dishes to Dillon near side. Back to Nico Heischer, the captain of the Devils. Stick handling with the puck to the right wing boards. Puts on the brakes. Slides to Dillon, who provides an outlet. Dillon turns. Feeds it back to Heischer. Devils on the move now. It's now taken back by New Jersey. Taken by Mercer to the point. Dillon, the shot. That is blocked. Great job by San Jose's William Eklund to get in the way of that. And you know it stings, but he stays into it. And he's heading to the puck over the far side to play defense again. Meier cycles back with Heischer. Heischer has his stick lifted by Klingberg. Heischer keeps it going. Gave it away to Kurashev. And he flips the puck. Oh, boy. Barely off the boards and out. That could have gone out of play. And that would have been a penalty for delay of game against Kurashev. But it didn't happen. Meanwhile, Sharks lead by the score of 5-2. Graf sends it across the ice as he's just on. Graf sends it in the direction of Barkley Goodrow. Couldn't do that. And back in the neutral zone, Liljegren will toss it in deep. 6.5 remaining in the game. Sharks 5, Devils 2. Shots are 29-28 in favor of New Jersey.

0: who continues to press, and you know they're not going anywhere. Hughes comes down the left side, influenced by Graff. Lost control of the puck. It's loose in the left corner of the San Jose zone. Jesper Bratt put it back to the point. Siegenthaler got it. Shoots it deliberately wide. Wanted the inboard, Karam, out in front, but it hit the backside of the goal, and that gave the Sharks a chance to pick it back up. Graff got an Orlov pass ahead, and feeds in the direction of Patrick Giles. Giles hustles for the puck, but he's kind of ridden off the play there by Siegenthaler's check, and Hughes is able to skate out for New Jersey as the Sharks change. Jack Hughes for the Devils. In across the San Jose line. Body check far side of the ice by San Jose. And the puck sent down the surface there by Mukhamadulin. Not far enough for icing. Mukhamadulin's going to pick it back up as the Devils need a change. New Jersey sent it down into the San Jose zone where Mook picked it up. And now Celebrini, Smith, and Toffoli jump back out for the Sharks. Smith able to shoot one in. He had a big goal for the Sharks in the second period to make it 4-1. And that was also added by a Toffoli goal. Here come the Devils down the right side, led by Glenn Denning across the line. The Lukus moving in, shooting the puck. That got tipped wide of Nedeljkovic. Rebound kept in. Glenn Denning throws it toward the front of the net. Nice defensive play by the Sharks. Tyler Toffoli got that out of the zone. Line change for San Jose. 5 minutes to play in the third period. It's still an intense hockey game here with the Sharks in front by three. And the Devils looking for more opportunities to get closer. Kurashev tried to chip it out, couldn't do it. Good block by Wenberg as the shot came from Casey on the right point. Casey took it off a skate now, kept in by Luke Hughes, goes over to Connor Brown. Back for Luke Hughes, and Kurashev out of the air. Great hand-eye coordination, batted that puck out of the zone totally legally. It goes back into the Devils' end, and Kurashev in there aggressively hits Casey. Sharks will come up with the puck. Eklund looks for Kurashev, can't quite control it. And so it'll be Connor Brown back to get it, but it's off of Wenberg and deflects back to the Sharks' blue line. A little sloppy here the last couple of minutes, but Kurashev moves it across the line. Poked at by Eklund to the near boards, at least in that direction, but that's where Gritsyuk picks up and clears it out. Klingberg, good hustle, got there ahead of Hischier on the near boards, fed it across the ice. Now it's off of Eklund at center, and the puck is out of play. 4:06 to go, third period. Play is slowed down just a little bit, but the Sharks in charge by a score of 5-2, and yet New Jersey is pushing as hard as they can to get back into this game. Fasten your seatbelts, folks. We're in the final 4 minutes and 6 seconds of the third period. Back in a moment on the Sharks Audio Network. 4 minutes and 6 seconds to go in this third period. Here's the scenario. Two assists for Tim Liljegren. One goal, one assist for both Alex Wenberg and Filip Kurashev. William Eklund has a goal and is plus three. Tyler Toffoli has a goal. He's plus two. Macklin Celebrini has extended his point scoring streak with an assist. Two goals for Dawson Mercer, both on the power play for the Devils. It is 5-2 Sharks. And we're in the final 4 minutes of play in this third period of action. Here comes Nico Hischier back into the offensive zone. Dumps it around the far boards. Kept in by New Jersey. Meyer lost it on the check. Hamilton shoots from the point. Knocked aside by Nedeljkovic, long headman feed down the right wing side. Goes over to Tyler Toffoli, and he just sort of checks the puck across the blue line after settling it down. Devils pick it back up. Siegenthaler tosses it up the left side for a stretch play over to Hischier, but on the zone entry, he's ridden off the play by Liljegren. And the Sharks regain. Pushed out of the zone. And back to get it, Luke Hughes. 3:13 to play, third period. There's Jesper Bratt moving from right to left for New Jersey. Sends it up to the blue line. And it'll be Liljegren that stops it. Lifted into the air by the Sharks across the blue line. Casey back to get it for New Jersey. Seamus Casey has control of the puck. Played college hockey for the University of Michigan Wolverines. His college career for a couple of years.
1: Well, Sharks just content here to seem to chip pucks out and not push a pace.
0: Dump back in now. And the Devils' Allen flips it behind. Around the boards. Kept in there briefly by Delandria. Really good to see that he didn't get seriously injured by that check late in the second period.
1: Yeah, it's nice to see him back out there. I thought he's had a pretty strong game tonight.
0: It's been a good game for everybody in teal. Those Heritage 2.0 jerseys. The Devils are going to work to the very end, though. Down 5-2. They're fighting for it in the offensive zone. That's Stefan Nason grinding it out against Klingberg in the corner. Sharks pick it up. Nason got it back, though. Fed it across diagonally. Gets it back now from Yemets. He's up on the point. He tried to slap it toward the goal. Blocked in front. And Graf slides a backhander out of the zone for a change.
1: And actually, Klingberg, I thought it's had a pretty solid defensive game tonight. Done some nice things offensively as well, but...
0: They will rely on him for his experience, but also for the fact that he's a right-handed shooting defenseman with that experience.
1: Yeah, and he's got a oar for a blade on that stick. That thing looks like it's lethal, like a boomerang on that thing.
0: Well, I'm sure it's legal.
1: It seems to work for him.
0: It does. Minute 20 to go. Here comes Patrick Giles. Down the left, across the line, takes the shot. Yemets blocked that with a stick. And Shimon Yemets, who had his first NHL goal against the Sharks when he was a rookie, feeds it out of the zone, and Gritsyuk and Lamico pick it back up, and they dump it into the San Jose territory. Gritsyuk, centering feed off the skate of Hamilton. Sharks can't take advantage of that as it kind of bounced on Giles, and it's back out to center ice with 1 minute remaining in this game, and the fans really enjoying what they've seen so far. New Jersey with Mercer on the ice. He's got both Devils goals on the power play. Shoots one back behind the San Jose net. There's Heischer with it. Sends it off the left boards back to Siegenthaler. Throws to the front of the net. Here is Mercer going for the hat trick and lifting it over the top of the net. Wide off the glass. That was a good chance.
1: Wow, he had a whole net to shoot at it. He's not going to be happy he missed that one.
0: Heischer down the left side has for the Devils. Moving into the Shark zone. 30 seconds remaining in the game. Goes over to Hamilton. Hamilton shoots it wide. Now a play to the net. Split save by Nedeljkovic from the near sideboards off of Meyer. Mercer again shoots for the hat trick. It's wide. 15 seconds left in the game, and the puck ricochets out. Fans sensing the first regulation win for the Sharks this year, getting up to their feet. The Devils are going to work all the way to the end. 7 seconds to go. Hamilton dumps it in. Final seconds ticking off. Somebody threw some debris on the ice. It goes to the right of the goal, and that's it. Game is over. Macklin Celebrini is the first guy to Nedeljkovic. The final score is the Sharks 5, the Devils 2. Final shots on goal, 31-28 in favor of New Jersey. And yes, the Sharks won by 3 goals. Yes, they were in charge for very good portions of this game. But let's not forget about that goaltender with some huge saves all throughout this contest.
1: Yeah, definitely. And you can trace it back, especially to the second period when New Jersey definitely had the ice tilted on the Sharks. And wow, Nedeljkovic came up with some giant saves, especially in close tight. New Jersey was working a lot of pucks from behind the net and just would not budge. And that kept the Sharks with the 2-goal lead. And they came back in the third and took care of business. So great win for the Sharks here.
0: Once again, the final shots on goal in the third period in favor. Of the New Jersey Devils, the totals for the game, San Jose 28, New Jersey with 31. The Sharks had no shots on goal in the third period. Does that make sense to you? That would be the third time this year they've done that.
1: Yeah.
0: And only the sixth time in history of the team.
1: That's crazy.
0: We'll have to wait and see if they award any shots. That changes after the game is over, but...
1: I remember Wenberg took one of the net.
0: Yeah, I thought so.
1: Yeah, that doesn't seem right to me, but...
0: Final shots total, though, 31-28 Devils. 5-2, the Sharks win over New Jersey. And most importantly, this is their first regulation win of the season and their first home win of the year. Stand by, we got a lot more coming up. This is the San Jose Sharks Audio Network.
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0: I'm Dan Rusinowski, along with Sharks alumnus Mark Smith. This was a special night. It was alumni night at the Shark Tank. Kyle McLaren, Jeff Friesen, and Smitty with Scott Hannon were all here to be celebrated as the Heritage 2.0 jerseys were unveiled to the entire adoring crowd at the Shark Tank. San Jose came up with their first home win of the year, their first regulation win of the year, and much, much more accomplished with the solid goaltending performance by Alex Nedeljkovic in front of a crowd of 12,930 fans at SAP Center at San Jose. You know, when you win a game like this at home and you give something back to your crowd, it's got to feel awfully good for the guys in teal.
1: It feels great. And you know what? Sharks came out scoring the first minute of this game and really didn't look back. A little bit of play with the tentative play with that lead. I think that's something the coaches are going to address. You don't want to sit back in the NHL ever, especially against a lethal team like the New Jersey Devils. But Nedeljkovic was there when New Jersey was knocking. He shut the door, and the Sharks had a much-needed regulation win.
0: The Sharks had never gone a full period without a shot on goal for 11 years before it happened on October the 14th here at the Tank against Carolina. And now, against the Devils, they have had it happen to them twice. On October the 24th, just 6 days ago, they had no shots on goal in the second period against the Devils in the 3-1 loss. And tonight, assuming everything holds up, they were outshot 9-0 in the third period by New Jersey. And that would mark the third time this year and the second time against New Jersey that they were held shotless. But tonight, they found a way to get it done. And a lot of it had to do with their earlier part of the game.
1: Yeah, and this is obviously an area of concern, but the optics of the game, a little bit different, right? Here you're protecting a lead, so it's natural to kind of sit back. But, again, the coaching staff, they have to iterate. You do not want to sit back. I thought they got away from their forecheck, getting pucks behind New Jersey's defensemen. New Jersey's defensemen stopped making turns and going back for it, and they started making those plays up the ice. And they're such a good transition team that the Sharks just couldn't to get the puck in their own end. And you know what? We saw a lot of the play in the Sharks' end in that third period.
0: Meanwhile, two losses in a row for the New Jersey Devils. And obviously that's got to be a bit of a concern for Sheldon Keefe's team because everything was going so well for them. 8 wins in a row. They lose 8-4 at the hands of the Colorado Avalanche to start this road trip. They lose 5-2 tonight. And they move on to take on the LA Kings and the Anaheim Ducks. That'll be 2 days and 3 days from now in back-to-back action in Southern California. But for the San Jose Sharks, anyway, a really good home victory. And it sets things up for the weekend back-to-back set of games in the afternoon, one against Colorado and one against Detroit.
1: Right. A couple tough opponents coming in, obviously. And you know what? Just like New Jersey, all game long, really controlled the middle of the ice, I thought, through the second and the third. So Sharks definitely need to bolster that up a little bit, and I'm sure they'll go over some game tape and understand what they did wrong maybe in the second, third. But again, goaltending here was a key, and the Sharks came out on top with a much-needed win, 5-2.
0: I really thought that Nedeljkovic was great. He had two big saves on Andre Palat in the second period, and then it got to the point where Palat was getting a little bit frustrated. He got into it with William Eklund. That whole line of Eklund, Wennberg, and Kurashev was just solid all night. They seem to have really nice chemistry going.
1: They do. They really seem to find that chemistry between them, understanding where they're going, and they got a lot of their opportunities in the first period off the forecheck and winning board battles, and then they kind of sorted it. The whole team kind of started to get away from that as the game went on. But that, if you're going to drop a recipe for success for that line, is winning battles on the boards, taking pucks to the net. And they did that in the first period, and it paid dividends.
0: Let's go to the Sharks dressing room, where Philip Kurashev, after a very strong effort, joins us on our Sharks Extra program. Philip, how did that feel tonight?
3: No, it feels great to finally get that first home win in front of our fans, so great feeling around the room, and hopefully we can keep it going now.
0: It seems like you and Wennberg and Eklund have just fabulous chemistry with each other. What is it that makes you so successful together?
3: Yeah, I think definitely we're working well together. We're always supporting each other, and I think we read off each other really well, so we definitely gotta try to keep it going the same way, and grow even better together, and it'll be a lot of fun then.
0: New Jersey is a really, really good hockey team, and they pushed as hard as they could to get back into the game. A couple of tough moments in front of the net, but Alex Nedeljkovic made a couple of unbelievable saves. What's your impression of his goaltending?
3: Yeah, that was awesome. He was definitely there when we needed him the most, and Yeah, that's a great effort by him. He definitely saved us there. So good job from him, and we owe him that win. So yeah.
0: Philip, are you starting to feel much more comfortable in Northern California in the Sharks uniform? It seems like you're getting better and better with every game.
3: Yeah, definitely. Feel good here now, and comfortable in around the rink and in the city and everywhere. So I'm really enjoying it so far, and it's been a lot of fun.
0: Well, congratulations to you and your line mates and your teammates for a great night. Enjoy the win, and thanks for joining us.
3: Thank you very much.
0: That is Philip Kurashev of the San Jose Sharks, one of the stars of the game tonight. After a one-goal, one-assist performance, the Sharks win it 5-2 over the New Jersey Devils at SAP Center tonight. Stand by. We got the instant replay coming up on the San Jose Sharks Audio Network.
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0: Final score in the game, the Sharks 5 and the New Jersey Devils 2. Time now for the instant replay to tell you how it all happened at SAP Center at San Jose. It started out beautifully for the Sharks, and the line combination of Alex Wenberg, William Eklund, and Philip Kurashev showed that they were going to have a great night. 42 seconds into the game, William Eklund raced up the ice, beat a man, and put it in. And he sure is bumped off the puck behind the goal line by the defenseman John Klingberg, and the Sharks clear. Race for the puck. Eklund flying down the right side, moving in. Goes to the back end of the scoring end. He scores! William Eklund stole the puck, raced up the ice, beat everybody to it. A nice little deke just as the Devils' defense was about to arrive, and he beats Jake Allen for the first shot on goal of the game. 41 seconds in, the Sharks won, and the Devils nothing, as William Eklund gets his fifth goal of the season and extends his point-scoring streak to 5 consecutive games. Boy, that line of Eklund, Kurashev, and Wenberg is solid, and Kurashev got a little piece of that puck along the boards after Klingberg made the defensive play. The Devils had it on their stick, but Kurashev poked it down the ice, and Eklund got his fifth goal of the season from Kurashev 42 seconds into the first period. Not to be denied, Philip Kurashev also wanted to get a goal-scoring streak started on his ledger, and he did so after a great play by Alex Wenberg at 12-12 of the first period. In front of the net, Kurashev shoots. He scores! Devils couldn't clear it out because of good forechecking. It was centered out in front, and Philip Kurashev blasted it from the left circle to get it by Allen. It is a 2-0 Sharks lead, and Philip Kurashev has a goal and an assist. Just a nice, quick bang-bang play. Wenberg with the forecheck. Kurashev snapping the puck from the left wing side, beating Jake Allen, and getting his third goal in a Sharks uniform this year. Once again, the time of that 12-12 of the first period, it was the Sharks 2 and the Devils nothing. At 15:47 of the first period, it was Wenberg's turn to shine, and suddenly it was 3-0. Kurashev won it. Liljegren cross ice. There's Orlov. Shot, score! Dmitry Orlov on the left wing boards by the time he got that pass. Actually, sorry, that's Mario Ferraro over there just taking a quick wrist shot toward the goal, and somehow it ends in. Wow, what a play. What a play indeed. It ended in because Wenberg got a stick on it on the way toward the goal. Ferraro and Liljegren got the assist at 15:47, and the Sharks were winning 3-0 at that point. But New Jersey, not to be denied, got on the power play late in the first period, and Dawson Mercer deflected a Jack Hughes shot home for his fifth goal of the season. Hughes got one assist and Dougie Hamilton the other. Those guys have been deadly against the Sharks on the man advantage, and they would be again tonight as they would score twice, but it was 3-1 San Jose at the end of one. In the second period, the Devils really tilted the ice in the direction of Alex Nedeljkovic, and Andre Palat thought he should have had 2, maybe 3 goals tonight. He had a couple of opportunities in the second period, and on this one, with about 14 and a half minutes remaining in the period, Nedeljkovic was there. Hughes, a true star in this game, circumnavigating the Sharks zone, cutting behind the San Jose net, putting on the brakes, centering feet for Palat. Point blank chance, great save, stick save by Nedeljkovic, and the Sharks flip one out down the ice, and no icing. What a great save by Nedeljkovic, one of many that he made tonight. He would make another big stop on Palat again with about 6 minutes remaining in the second period. Gratt up toward the point. Hughes backskating, getting the feed. Races into the left circle, cuts behind the net, centering feed. One-time shot right on net by Palat. And that's another big stop by Nedeljkovic with 6:05 to go in this second period. The Devils had the better of the play in the first part of that period, but Nedeljkovic kept the score 3-1. And then the ice tilted in the opposite direction, and the Sharks put on a flurry of opportunities that finished off at 16:50 when Will Smith took a brilliant pass from Macklin Celebrini and banged in his own rebound to make it 4-1. Celebrini is on the ice with Smith and Toffoli. Face-off is won by Celebrini in front. Will Smith, one-time shot, save, score! It came right back to Will Smith, and he pulled the trigger and blasted it, but the key was the face-off win by Celebrini and the pass to Will Smith, and the Sharks' Will Smith makes it 4-1, San Jose. What a goal by Will Smith, his fourth of the season. Macklin Celebrini extends his point scoring streak to 6 consecutive games, 12 points in that span. And there were so many little things you could talk about that he did on that play from the faceoff to actually push the puck forward to himself and then thread the needle.
1: Well, when I played, I prided myself on faceoffs. And to see Celebrini do something like that, or anyone for that matter off the faceoff, just great wherewithal to understand the guy was lined up with a little bit of an opening. He goes, pushes it through his legs, goes around him, and then makes a sweet backhand snap pass to Will Smith on the back door. The first one, of course, doesn't go in, but Will Smith stays with it, puts the second one, and that was a beautiful goal, and that really changed the momentum of the second period, because after that, the Sharks took over for the rest of that stanza.
0: That they did. That goal by Smith, his fourth, from Celebrini at 16:50, made it 4-1 Sharks, and then at 18:30, as it turned out, a defenseman throwing the puck to the net again produced a goal, and it would be later credited to Tyler Toffoli. Smith and Orloff exchange. Orloff across the rink. Here comes a chance for Klingberg, but the shot blocked. Far side by Palat, and now Orloff shoots, and it goes in. They score. Toffoli in front of the net, causing all kinds of havoc, and the puck gets by Allen, and it is now 5-1 San Jose at 18:30 of the second period. Toffoli did get a piece of it, his fourth of the season. Orloff and Tim Liljegren assisted on the play, and it was 5-1 Sharks at that point. While the third period produced no shots on goal for San Jose, that's incredible. We'll get to that number in just a second. The Devils had 9 shots on goal in the game. They ended up outshooting the Sharks 31-28, but Alex Nedeljkovic came up with some nice stops in the third period as well. It left the score 5-1 until Dawson Mercer got his 6th goal of the season on the power play from Dougie Hamilton and Jesper Bratt. Mercer, 2 goals, both on the man advantage. So the Devils in this series, 4 power play goals against the Sharks, and I think the penalty killing unit has probably got a little work to do.
1: Yeah, they're definitely a lethal power play, and they have a lot of skill on there. But Sharks, again, got to find a way to kind of get that penalty kill a little bit tightened up.
0: Only the second time in his career that Dawson Mercer has had 2 power play goals in a game. The other time was in March in Chicago on the road for the Devils. It was his 10th career multi-goal game, and he came close to scoring a hat trick a couple of times tonight after that for what would have been his 2nd hat trick of his career. But fortunately, he missed the net twice with really good chances in front, including one that I recall he had a lot of room to shoot.
1: Yeah, and I think it was Jack Hughes found him right in the slot, and he had a yawning cage. It was right there and fired it over the net. But Sharks dodge a bullet and take care of business.
0: So let's get back to the 0 shots on goal in the period for the Sharks. It is only the 6th time in Sharks history that they have had 0 shots on goal in a period. 6 times in history of 35 years of Sharks hockey. 3 times this year, twice against the Devils. In New Jersey, 6 days ago in the second period, they had no shots on goal. Earlier this season, in the loss at home against Carolina in the third period, they were dominated by the Hurricanes and had no shots on net. And now tonight, in the third period, no shots on goal, but they managed to win this one 5-2. Think about it. Over the course of the entire history of the team, it's only happened 6 times, and 3 times this season. The first time in 11 years. The last time it happened before this year was in October of 2014, when it happened here against Winnipeg. But that's been a long time.
1: It's unbelievable to have that happen 3 times in the same year without having it 3 times in the entire history of the organization. Is crazy. But, you know, credit the Devils. They're a solid team. But that's something the Sharks need to figure out. Protecting a lead is something a little bit new for them. So we'll give them the benefit of the doubt here. They were obviously sitting back a little bit trying to protect that lead. But that is not a trend that we want to continue.
0: One thing that we did like tonight was the Sharks showed that when Macklin Celebrini's line gets a lot of attention paid to it, mostly by the Nico Hischier line for a second consecutive game, that San Jose was able to adjust offensively. And I'm telling you, that line of Wennberg along with Eklund and Kurashev really stepped forward today.
1: Well, that happens a lot of time, right? Your best players make other players around them better because they're taking a lot of the attention from the top pair D-men. They're always out there against them. That opens a space up for that second, third line to kind of step up and provide more offense. And we're seeing that with that Eklund and Wennberg-Kurashev line.
0: Wennberg played in his 800th National Hockey League game tonight, had one goal and one assist. Filip Kurashev, one goal and one helper as well. Timothy Liljegren, a couple of assists. Will Smith, Tyler Toffoli, each scoring goals. And the Sharks win 5-2. That is our Sharks Instant Replay from SAP Center at San Jose. This has been a presentation of the San Jose Sharks Audio Network.
2: This broadcast is presented by authority of the San Jose Sharks, solely for the private, non-commercial use of our radio audience. Any publication, reproduction, retransmission, or other use of the descriptions and accounts of this game without the express written consent of the San Jose Sharks is strictly prohibited.
0: The first regulation win of the campaign for the Sharks is in the books. The final score is the Sharks 5 and the New Jersey Devils 2. San Jose splits the season series with one of the better teams in the NHL with this victory, which was also their first home win on the schedule. Time now for our three stars. Here's Mark Smith.
1: Tonight's third star from the San Jose Sharks, Alex Nedeljkovic. He had an impressive game tonight, 29 saves. Many of those were the spectacular type, especially in the second period, stopping multiple point-blank opportunities by the New Jersey Devils. Tonight's second star from the Sharks, Filip Kurashev, ends the night with one goal, one assist, plus three. That whole line getting it done, and that continues tonight. And tonight's first star from the Sharks, number 21, Alex Wennberg, one goal, one assist, plus two tonight. He was all over the ice, especially in the first period. That line was really rolling, creating a lot of offense off the rush and off the forecheck. And he is your first star. I'm also going to give a couple nods out tonight, a little honorable mention to Tim Liljegren. Two assists tonight, plus three. Really solid game. And let's also give a nod to Macklin Celebrini, who continued his point streak to six games. And getting one more point puts him at 17, which is tied for third in the NHL. So kudos to the youngster, Macklin Celebrini. Let's keep that going.
0: Absolutely. And, of course, Alex Wennberg, the number one star of the game, as you mentioned, in his 800th National Hockey League game, celebrated a milestone with a really strong effort. We'd like to thank everybody for tuning into our broadcast whenever the San Jose Sharks are playing, of course. We're right here on the air, and we like to bring you exciting play-by-play coverage, and we got one tonight. Our statistician for our broadcast today was Herman Solomon. The on-site engineer for our contest this evening at SAP Center was Ryan Carlson. And our studio engineer at Network Central, as always, is Brian Welsh. For Mark Smith, I'm Dan Rusinowski, reminding you again of tonight's final score. The San Jose Sharks 5 and the New Jersey Devils 2. Join us for afternoon action on the weekend as the Sharks take on the Colorado Avalanche. We'll be on the air at 12:30 in the afternoon on Saturday with the Sharks and the Avs, and we hope you join us at that time. Until then, thanks for being with us. So long from SAP Center.
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3: The search for a first home victory continues for San Jose Sharks hockey after a close but no cigar effort a couple of nights ago against the Los Angeles Kings. But San Jose wants to take all of the positive things from that contest and from some of the games before that where they found ways to win and put it together in a rematch against the New Jersey Devils team that beat them 3-1 just about 6 days ago. It's the Sharks and the New Jersey Devils next on the San Jose Sharks Audio Network.
0: It's time to feel the teal. This is San Jose Sharks hockey. 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
3: From SAP Center at San Jose, I'm Dan Rusinowski, joined by Mark Smith tonight on this special alumni night for the San Jose Sharks. The 2.0 Heritage jerseys will be introduced, and the Sharks are taking on the New Jersey Devils in their second and final meeting of the regular season series. Now, the Sharks lost to the Devils by the score of 3-1 about 6 days ago in New Jersey. The Devils won 8 straight games, and since then they've dropped an 8-4 decision at the hands of the Colorado Avalanche. And certainly on this alumni night, we've got the Sharks fans enthused, the Devils fans confident, but San Jose watching that team try to get a bounce back will try to bounce back themselves from a pretty close matchup against Los Angeles. We'll come back with more of our Sharks warm-up pregame program next on the San Jose Sharks Audio Network.
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3: Alumni night at SAP Center at San Jose. I'm Dan Rusinowski. Mark Smith will be joining us on the show to provide his incisive color analysis. But right now, we welcome another Sharks alumnus who is always here on the Sharks Audio Network, Scott Hannon. Hannon, you put together this alumni event with the Sharks organization. Tell us exactly how you feel now that it's on.
4: Yeah, it's fantastic. It's great seeing guys come in and old faces brings back some great memories of my early days playing. I love to see the guys... repping the jerseys out there. It's going to be a fun night.
3: These jerseys are awesome. These are the Heritage jerseys, the 35 years the Sharks have been all through this. But this Heritage Jersey 2.0 brings back so many memories of so many great teams and so many great playoff series.
4: Yeah, no, for sure. Brings back memories of the Colorado series. When we were upcoming as a young team, young Patty Marleau, myself, Stewie, Smitty. It just, for me, it's a little blast from the past, looking down on there and great memories of, my first few years in the NHL.
3: I'm going to talk to Kyle McLaren about this. He is one of the alumni that's being honored tonight. You're here, and of course, Mark Smith will be on with the broadcast with me, but also Jeff Friesen. And I remember way, way back, there was that 5-on-3 power play back in 2006. You, Smitty, and Kyle McLaren were out there. An unbelievable memory. And look at what just happened in Minnesota. The Sharks had three guys on the ice for 3 minutes and 49 seconds until William Ekman could finally get off. Macklin Celebrini came on for the game winner. And that little overtime reminded me of that time back in 06.
4: Yeah, I felt what those guys were going through. You know, obviously the lungs were burning. You know, I still see that old, you know, the old YouTube video there pops up every once in a while, the blurry vision. But, I mean, it was incredible to see how loud the crowd got after that. You know, seeing Mark dive around there, Vesa Toskala, and then that making some big saves. Big Kyle McLaren using his stick cross, checking a few guys. You know, that it's a great memory for me. I showed it to my kids the other night. They couldn't believe it. So, you know, obviously seeing those guys, and, you know, three of them are here tonight.
3: Well, you've got your kids here tonight. Also, Kyle McLaren has his family here. Jeff Friesen has his kids here tonight. What are the festivities? What's going to happen?
4: I don't know. You know, we're just going to come here. You know, it's obviously great to see some faces. They're up in the alumni box. They got their families in there. You know, and like I said, it's just great having guys to come back here, starting to establish a really good alumni presence, not only here in the Bay Area, but, you know, obviously with the retirement night, jersey nights, having the guys in it. You know, like I said, you know, the thing you miss the most is the guys and in the locker room. We always have some good laughs, and I'm sure we're going to have some tonight.
3: Well, make sure you do. Right now, let's listen to Kyle McLaren and Jeff Friesen. We'll start with Jeff Friesen. He made a big impact on this team, was a big part of the club in the mid-1990s, and ended up winning the Stanley Cup, ironically, with the New Jersey Devils, the team that's playing here tonight. Let's listen in. It's Alumni Night at SAP Center at San Jose, and it is so great to welcome Jeff Friesen back to the Shark Tank. How's it feel to walk back in here?
5: Oh, it's great, Dan. Thank you. It's a special place, obviously, 7 years, and they were all amazing, and from the day I got here till I shed tears when I was traded, it was truly just a blessing to play in front of these fans and be given an opportunity by this organization.
3: Well, it's also kind of appropriate that it's tonight, because I mean, I still have that play where you went by Kenny Janssen and scored your first NHL goal right here at the Tank that got everybody so excited. But also, they're playing the Devils tonight, and obviously you won a Stanley Cup there, so it must be set up for you.
5: Yeah, from the minute I went around Kenny to making the NHL at 18, and again, being given the opportunity, having the belief from the organization to go full circle and go down to Anaheim, and then winning, you know, a Stanley Cup in New Jersey on a dream team. And it often brings back memories. Would I trade that Stanley Cup to have been stayed in San Jose my whole career? And I quite honestly would have said I would have rather stayed here, just because it was just such an amazing place to play.
3: Well, maybe if you had stayed here, they would have won the Stanley Cup, right?
5: Yeah. Well, there's good days to come, and I'm looking forward to the Stanley Cup coming here.
3: That reminds me, you know, this group of young players is very reminiscent of the late 1990s, when a group of you guys got together and started the process of becoming a Stanley Cup contender. I don't know how close you're following the Sharks these days, but what do you see?
5: I see great things. Truly, in my heart, I do want the Stanley Cup to come here. I feel they're definitely ahead of what our groups are. I hope they carry the tradition of playing with passion, and the fans support them and do exactly what they did for us. But I think this is a more talented group, a team that's more built to win a Stanley Cup, and I think their future is amazing in San Jose.
3: What's interesting, Jeff, is that you have had some contact with some of these kids, Michael Misa and also Macklin Celebrini for two. Just tell us about how that happened.
5: Just coaching and honestly going through, you know, what are you going to do after your career, and loving the game and getting involved in the youth level, but seeing a lot and having to learn a lot, to be honest. But seeing Mac and getting to coach Mac, you know, you saw greatness at a 10-year-old age, and to be able to carry that along with Michael, I think he's just those two are just, I got to see him at 10 years old, and it's amazing how professional and how they've continued to get better, and I expect them to be Stanley Cup champions one day here in San Jose.
3: Is that how much things have changed? You know, even 10-year-old kids are being professional these days?
5: Oh, it's crazy, yeah. And again, I've kind of got in the hype where you think, you know everything, but going into it, you don't know at 10 exactly how players are going to end up. And it's amazing to see those guys now, though, and just you know, having a flashback, just know how special they were at 10 years old, but and just carrying that through into the National Hockey League at a young age, and they're only going to get better with their professionalism.
6: So you're living in Southern California. I see you've got the kids in town, and how's life treating you?
5: You know what? It's great. Obviously, I'm busy with coaching, and as a player, you're always wrapped in the game, but on a different level. This is in the skates, and I truly felt if I was going to get really good as a coach, I needed to do the same approach I did to make the NHL and work hard. So I spent a lot of hours in the rink. I'm learning, and now getting into video, and that's I think the final chapter for me, and one that I'm really looking forward to continuing to get better as a coach and see where it takes me.
6: You looking forward to all the festivities tonight with the jerseys being unfolded and everything else with the alumni?
5: Yeah, it's great to be here. Like I said, 7 years from the minute I walked into, you know, we had a couple tough years, but every single day this city and these fans and this organization treated me unbelievable, and I truly love the Sharks and excited to enjoy the night.
6: Well, I know you're going to get a great reception. It's really great to see you. You're looking great, and we'll be in touch.
5: Thank you very much. Appreciate it.
3: That's Jeff Friesen, San Jose Sharks alumnus, and, you know, just hearing his voice just brings back all of those memories.
7: It really does. You know, his voice hasn't changed that much. I remember back in the day when I first got here living up, up in Silver Creek with Brant Myers, and Fries was just across the street, many a rides to the rink with him and some stories to tell. And, you know, he was a great teammate and a great player for this organization and the city, and it's just great having him back.
3: Well, we also have Kyle MacLaren here, and I talked to him about an hour ago. Let's visit with one of the great Sharks alumni, Kyle MacLaren, who is at SAP Center for Alumni Night. First of all, great to see you. You're living in Northern California with your family. Just tell us what it feels like walking back in this building.
8: I think the last time I was here for Joe Thornton's ceremony, it just feels different. You know what I mean? I don't know what it is. There's an energy, especially in the air with the young kids growing up, or coming up, but it just feels different not playing and not being around San Jose much. But I still love coming to watch the Sharks.
6: Well, one thing's for sure, you made a big impact on this team when you played for this team for all the years you did. You were part of one of the greatest moments in Sharks history in many respects in that playoff series with the Edmonton Oilers when you, Hanner, and Smitty were on the ice and, were 5-on-3 and people lost their sticks. What's your memory of that now?
8: It's like it was yesterday. Do you know what I mean? Being on the ice for almost the full 2 minutes. In a playoff game against Edmonton, trying to just sustain the momentum that we had. And I think that carried us, after the penalty kill was over, to play great. I mean, unfortunately, we didn't win the series. But it's something that, I have a picture of it hanging on my wall. I have it signed by Smitty and Hanner. It was just something that will never take away, and people remember that, and I still remember it to this day.
6: What a lot of people also remember is how loud SAP Center got when Hanner gloved that puck out of the zone.
8: Yes, that was probably one of the loudest I've heard it, and they get loud in the playoffs here. So it was fun to be a part of, to listen, and to be the nostalgia of that playoff series.
6: What reminded me of that just a couple of days ago was something that happened to the Sharks on the road in Minnesota. Three guys got caught on the ice in overtime, couldn't get off the ice until that last change. Macklin Celebrini came back and won the game. And it reminded me of that. Can you imagine being on the ice for almost 4 minutes?
8: No. At this time, no. When I was probably playing, yeah. I mean, you don't want to get off the ice. You want to help your team. You want to be on the ice, but 4 minutes is a long time. You know what I mean? The average shift when I played was 45 seconds. Do you know what I mean? So being on there, you know, four times or five times that amount, it's wearing on you. And it's not just that shift. It shifts after that. You have to catch your air and be ready for it.
6: What do you think of the young kids playing in the NHL these days?
8: I love it. Do you know what I mean? It's the Sharks are up and coming. Do you know what I mean? I've watched them the last couple of years go through some downtime a little bit. But now if you watch their team, their youth, their speed, things are starting to definitely turn around for them right now.
6: I want to make sure that you soak all this in tonight and come back as often as you can. We love to see you.
8: Awesome. Thank you very much.
3: That's Kyle MacLaren here with Mark Smith, with Scott Hannon, and, of course, also with Jeff Friesen. And when we come back, we'll talk more about tonight's game with the Devils. That's next on the San Jose Sharks Audio Network.
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3: It's time for the keys to tonight's game for the San Jose Sharks and the New Jersey Devils. Our keys to the game are presented by Toyota, proud sponsor of the San Jose Sharks. Toyota, let's go places. Well, one of the things the Sharks really need to do tonight against a fast and hard-reacting New Jersey team is to put them in prison, so to speak. to take away their space, to frustrate them. How do you do that? Well, you have to indict and you have to prosecute. To use legalese, you make sure you have to charge them and you make sure you have to pursue them aggressively. Make sure that they don't have any space. Make sure you take it away and anticipate before they can get their offense cranked up. So that's key number one, indict and prosecute. The second one is what the players were talking about a few minutes ago, the third man. No, I'm not referring to the Orson Welles film with the Joseph Cotton back all those years ago. But what I am talking about is to make sure that the third guy high is between the player and the defensive goal, because that's where a lot of the defense in the neutral zone could take place. The third key for tonight's game is discipline. The Sharks did get into some penalty trouble over the last couple of games, and in fact, on October the 24th in New Jersey, they ended up taking five minor penalties, and that put themselves in trouble, giving up two power play goals, both to Dougie Hamilton, and that basically put them in a challenging situation where they were chasing the game instead of defending a lead. Those are the keys, and they are from Toyota, proud sponsor of San Jose Sharks hockey. Toyota, let's go places. Well, the starting goaltenders tonight, as I mentioned, are going to be Alex Nedeljkovic for the Sharks, looking for his second San Jose win. And for the Devils, it'll be Jake Allen, a very capable goaltender who comes into this game with a 1.93 goals against average and a 5-0 record. Head coach Ryan Warsawski is coming up with Coach's Chalkboard. That's after these messages on the Sharks Audio Network.
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3: Welcome to Coach's Chalkboard. Tonight, it's the second and final meeting of the season between the Sharks and the New Jersey Devils. I'm Dan Rusinowski, along with Sharks head coach Ryan Warsawski. And Ryan, on Broadway, there's this saying, the show must go on. And sometimes when you probably think you played as good a game overall as you did all season, but don't win the game, it can get to you. But how do you talk to the young kids about that topic, that the show must go on, you have to keep pushing?
9: Yeah, well, I think if you do that consistently, those efforts and the way we play, those are going to turn into a lot of wins. And this game is a funny game sometimes, where a goalie can stand on his head, and it doesn't matter how many shots and how many chances you have, you look up at the end of the night and the scoreboard is different. So it is what it is. We got to move on. We got to take some lessons from it. There's still areas that we can improve, and especially against this team tonight, where they want to score off the rush. So that'll be a big key. We gave up a couple rush goals last game, and we got to make sure we clean those up.
3: I suppose one of the strategies for tonight's game against the Devils is to put them in prison. But in order to put them in prison, you have to have an indictment first, and you have to have a prosecution. How do you get those things?
9: Yeah, I think it starts with our puck play through the neutral zone, putting pucks behind them, and not giving these guys fuel to go on the offense. And they obviously have some really good hockey players over there, with the Hugheses and the Myers and the Heishers and the Palats. I mean, you name it. They're a deep team with a lot of different looks to their lineup, the depth, the way they play. So we got to make sure we put pucks behind them, get to our forecheck, make them come 200 feet. I know I sound like a broken record, and that's usually what creates success is making teams come 200 feet, because it's hard to do. It's hard to go 100% on your breakouts. So you got to play the odds here tonight. We got to make sure we don't fuel them.
3: John Klingberg got back in the lineup last game and showed some of his experience in making a couple of plays. Mooka Madulin comes back in. When your D changes like that, though, how difficult is it for them to get into a rhythm?
9: Yeah, it's tough. You really want to try to get your pairs lined up and let them roll here and build some chemistry with your pairs. And obviously with our personnel and having nine defensemen, it's been difficult. We're a little bit banged up, and guys are come in and out. So, you'd like to kind of solidify some guys here, and obviously excited to get Muck back in there and getting Klingberg getting going here. I liked his game and continue to build off it.
3: Best of luck tonight.
9: Thanks, Dan.
3: That's it for Coach's Chalkboard. And now stand by for San Jose Sharks New Jersey Devils hockey next on the San Jose Sharks Audio Network.
0: Sharks warm-up has been brought to you by Kaiser Permanente, official team physicians of the San Jose Sharks. Now, stand by for San Jose Sharks hockey, coming up next on the San Jose Sharks Audio Network.

0: Celebrini moving in, shooting it. He scores! Mezza gets the game winner in overtime. Throws it in front. Palat the drive. Great save by Askarov. Plays the center to Foley. It's off the stick. Foley shoots. He scores!
1: 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It's game time. 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
2: I'm Dan Rusinowski, along with Sharks alumnus Mark Smith on this Sharks Alumni Night at SAP Center at San Jose. Tonight, it's the second and final meeting of the San Jose Sharks and the New Jersey Devils. 6 days ago at The Rock in Newark, the Devils won by the score of 3-1, and the Sharks, coming off a loss against Los Angeles at home, are still looking for their first victory in front of their screaming fans. Stand by. The teams are hitting the ice. When we come back, we'll have the starting lineups in the opening faceoff next on the San Jose Sharks Audio Network. 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Celebrate responsibly. Well, for the San Jose Sharks, they're going to go with Alex Nedeljkovic in the nets to our left, wearing those awesome-looking Heritage jerseys 2.0. On defense, it'll be a combination of John Klingberg and Mario Ferraro. And up front, the line that was so good last game against the Kings, Alex Wennberg at center, along with William Eklund on the right side and Philip Kurashev on the left. Meantime, the New Jersey Devils will go with Jake Allen in goal. He's been a letter-perfect 5-0 this season. A sparkling 1.93 goals against average and a save percentage equally sparkling of 92.3. On defense, head coach Sheldon Keefe will go with Dougie Hamilton with that 2-goal, 1-assist performance against the Sharks 6 days ago at The Rock in New Jersey. And Jonas Siegenthaler joins him as a D pair. Up front, former Shark Timo Meier starts on the left wing with center Nico Hischier, one of the better two-way forwards in the NHL, and Dawson Mercer, who could play center and wing, starting out on the right wing side tonight. Well, we've got the special face-off coming up here on Alumni Night. Lots of people are here at the tank to celebrate Jeff Friesen, to celebrate Kyle MacLaren and Mark Smith, who will be joining us on the broadcast, and of course Scott Hannon, who is a part of the Alumni Foundation that put this all together with the Sharks organization. Just a special night and special jerseys here at SAP Center. Well, right now we are having a representative from each team move forward, and we get the ceremonial face-off. Out comes Nico Hischier, the captain of the New Jersey Devils. And the San Jose Sharks will put out Alex Wennberg, who is wearing the alternate captain's A in certain games this season. Here we have the face-off. Now it's time for Alumni Night to get started. Awesome opportunity for the Sharks to get their first win of the year. And don't forget, San Jose has yet to win in regulation in any game, home or away. Right now, the Sharks in this building this season 0-3-2 following that 4-3 loss to the Los Angeles Kings. They obviously would like to get on the winning track tonight on this Alumni Night wearing the Heritage jerseys 2.0. So here we go. Referees for tonight's game are Wes McCauley and Corey Civret. The linesmen are David Brisebois and Kyle Flemington. They're assembling everybody here as the Sharks are in the midst of this homestand. Saturday we'll have the first of a number of afternoon games. We'll be on the air at 12:30 with the Sharks and the Avalanche. Avalanche alum Scott Hannon will be joining us for that broadcast. Just about ready to go here. Everybody is lined up after all of the festivities. They square off. Wennberg against Hischier. They drop the puck, and this game is underway. Sharks win the draw. They skate from left to right. Klingberg goes to Ferraro. Cross-corner dump into the right corner. Eklund's right in there to get a piece of the puck. Wennberg, I should say, keeps it in the corner after Klingberg knocked it to the far side. Now behind the goal line, forechecking there. Wennberg gets a piece of the play. But it's tipped up the boards. Devils skate out. Good play by Hischier to get it past the Sharks forechecker. Wennberg, tremendous back check, catches Hischier just as he gains the offensive zone. Yet the puck's still in the San Jose end. It pops back to the point. Siegenthaler sends it off the right corner boards. And Hischier is bumped off the puck behind the goal line by the defenseman John Klingberg. And the Sharks clear. Race for the puck. Eklund flying down the right side. Moving in. Goes to the back end of the forehand. He scores! William Eklund stole the puck, raced up the ice, beat everybody to it. A nice little dig just as the Devils' defense was about to arrive. And he beats Jake Allen for the first shot on goal of the game. 41 31 seconds in. The Sharks won and the Devils nothing as William Ekman gets his fifth goal of the season and extends his point scoring streak to five consecutive games. Oh, that was sweet. It all started really with a back check by Alex Wentberg. He didn't quite clear the zone, but he caught Nico Hischier disrupting the zone entry. And then the Devils lost the puck. It got by Siegenthaler. Dougie Hamilton tried to get back there on Eklund, but a brilliant little deke, and he went to the forehand. And that's just a nice finish for William Eklund. And it's the Sharks 1 and the Devils no score. So it's 1-0 San Jose, just seconds into the game. And right now, here come the Devils right back into the Sharks' end to try to equalize here. Seamus Casey goes far side. Jesper Bratt gets the pass in the right circle, and he shoots one.

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1: Raff is reaching for it, spins, throws toward the slot. Oh, so close there for the San Jose Sharks' Jeff Skinner. Back the other way come the Devils, however, and Pitsiuk trying to take advantage of the Sharks the way that Eklund did against New Jersey. But San Jose's defense getting back and making a really solid play to knock him off the puck. Klingberg on the ice, flicks it back. It's Graf sending it forward. That was Sam Dickinson who did that defensively as the Sharks get it to center ice and knock one all the way down. 1-0 San Jose. Patrick Giles back in the NHL with the Sharks after his recall. Overskated the puck there. And coming back the way for New Jersey is Shimon Nemitz, a top young defenseman on this Devils team. He walks into the zone and shoots one. It's blocked by Klingberg. Sharks flying back the other way. Kind of a track meet, which is really New Jersey's kind of a game. But San Jose is doing a good job in the neutral zone and slowing them down. And they're creating some opportunities themselves. Devils do poke it out to center ice. Knocked aside there. Good job there by the Sharks defense on that play. As reaching for it was Liljegren, sends it up the near board. Siegenthaler shoots. That's tipped in front of the net by Paul Cotter, but it goes wide of goaltender Nedeljkovic. Shots on goal right now are 3-1 in favor of San Jose. The Sharks with a 1-0 lead as former Shark Stefan Nason goes into the boards there against Ryan Reeves digging at the puck. Also poking at it there was Luke Glendening of the Devils on this fourth line matchup. On the point, Hamilton slaps it toward the net. Stick save made calmly by Nedeljkovic with traffic set up in front by Nason. The Sharks flick it forward. Barkley Goodrow up at the Devils' blue line, kicked it ahead a little bit, got it across the line, and he heads to the bench on the line change. With just about 4 minutes gone by in this first period, the Sharks are off to a good start. New Jersey's Jack Hughes almost gave it away, but he recovers. Now he goes 1-3, racing into the Sharks' zone. You're not going to win that most of the time, and the Sharks get it back. Flipped out by Eklund to center ice. Wenberg and also Kurashev looking for it there. Wenberg intercepts a Devil's pass. Looks for Kurashev. Fires one. Oh, man. That's wide. Rebound. Allen's out of position, but Wenberg missed the net. That was so close to being 2-0 just a second ago for both Kurashev and Wenberg. These guys played really well against the Kings, and they've got lots of good chemistry. Kurashev really adds a lot to this line because of his skill on that left wing, helping Eklund get a little more space on the right side. In the neutral zone, Nico Hischier's on top of it. Loses on the check to the back checking Kurashev, who steals it and skates the other way. He moves to his right, then throws to his left with a backhand pass to Eklund. Crossing the blue line, he dumps it in on goal. Stick save made there by Allen. And the Devils clear it out quickly as the Sharks are looking to change players now in this first period. 15-13 to go. First frame at the tank. Now in the offensive zone, the Devils steal it. Hischier took it away from a man behind the net. And a pass to the front of the goal there was knocked aside. Dawson Mercer was there, but the Sharks got a little piece of it and just influenced it enough to knock it aside. Neutral zone play. Mercer on the ice for New Jersey with Hischier and Timo Meier. They're digging at the puck. Meier fed it back to his own zone. And Nemitz is there for New Jersey. Banks it off the right boards. Mercer handed it off. And here comes Nico Hischier, the captain of the Devils. Enters the zone. Circles on the right boards. Throws it across the ice. But that's intercepted. Knocked aside there by the Sharks' Shakir Mukhamadulin. And the Sharks send it all the way down on the rebound of that play. They get called for icing. So let's pause 10 seconds for station identification on the San Jose Sharks Audio Network.
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1: 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Sent toward the net. And a stop there by Nedeljkovic off the faceoff. He just put it up into his glove off his stick. And we have a whistle and play is called. Looks like they're going to add an assist on that first San Jose Sharks goal. The only goal that's been scored in this game, in fact. And that probably is going to go to Philip Kurashev at least. We'll wait and get the absolute official notification on that. But that's what it sounds like is occurring here. It's great to have you with us here from SAP Center. Sharks 1, Devils nothing. Face off to the left side.

0: goaltender Alex Nedeljkovic. The puck is dropped, and Dellandrea looked like he lost a draw, but he beat everybody to the puck himself, but couldn't clear it out. Now moving in, Lomico dropped it back. It comes back to the left point. Siegenthaler keeps it in. This is the double line of Lomico, Connor Brown, and Arseniy Grityuk. Grityuk is a pretty solid player. Brown trying to center it in front. Went off of Dickinson, deflected on goal, and there's another save for the goaltender Nedeljkovic, and play is called. Sam Dickinson at 9 games as of tonight, took his first shift, and so that means he has come to decision time as far as his status in the NHL is concerned, ostensibly for the rest of the year. We've come to break time. It's the Sharks 1, the Devils nothing, with 13:58 to go in the first. We'll come back to SAP Center right after this on the San Jose Sharks Audio Network. Official word on that Sharks goal at 42 seconds. William Eklund gets his fifth on a great bit of skating and deking. Filip Kurashev does get the assist, and that comes once again 42 seconds into this game. Sharks have the faceoff in their own zone, but the Devils win the draw. Luke Hughes moving in from the corner, heading out toward the front of the net. Had an angle, but not even moving. Nedeljkovic just used the body to make the save, and the Sharks get control. Barkley Goodrow, long feed for Patrick Giles. That's too far for him. It goes all the way down the ice, and so they will bring it all the way back inside Sharks territory with 13:42 left in this first period. Let's see who the Sharks have out there now. They just had made the change, at least partially. They've got Patrick Giles line out there. Giles just recalled from the AHL San Jose Barracuda. Did not play last game against the Kings, but he was here on the roster. And, of course, the Sharks had placed Adam Gaudet on the IR, activating also Shakir Mukhamadulin for tonight's game. Sharks win the draw. They poke it out to center ice. Giles there, ahead of the red line, shoots one in, and now he's heading off on the change. Smart play by the youngster, as he wanted to get off after that icing call. Devils skate from right to left, led now by Heischer down the right, cross the line, puts on the brakes, twists through traffic, three guys on him. He stick handles to the left side. Heischer turning, spinning, throwing it back to the point to Luke Hughes. Moves away from Goodrow, returns to Jack Hughes, but Jack's got nowhere to go. Great pressure by Celebrini, forcing him out of the zone as the Sharks just put the Celebrini line on. Timo Meier moves back in with Jack Hughes. Gets the pass on the left wing in the Sharks' end. Trying to set it up for Heischer far side, but San Jose again very quickly there defensively, and they're able to flick it out. All the way down into the Devils' zone. Will Smith's forechecking for the Sharks. Turns in the left corner, put it back to the point. Here comes the shot from Orloff, but it's deflected wide. Rebound picked up near side, and it'll be picked back up by Tim Liljegren, and he angles it off the glass and gets it into Devils' territory. The lines are changing for the Sharks as the Devils skate one out. Jack Hughes, lead pass on the right. We get a stoppage. Too many men on the ice, perhaps? A bunch of guys were out there for the New Jersey Devils. And we got the whistle. And it looks like we're going to get some sort of a call. As at the moment, referee in this game, Wes McCauley, is heading over. But let's hear from the official.
1: New Jersey Pally, it's a bench minor for too many men on the ice.
0: That's Corey Savret, the other referee, making that call. Bench minor, too many men on the ice. And so the San Jose Sharks will have their first power play at 7 minutes and 26 seconds. Well, it's great to have Mark Smith join us in the broadcast booth. And Smitty, here we go. Sharks have a chance on the power play after a great play by William Eklund to put them in front 1-0.
2: Yeah, I missed all the fireworks. Great start for the Sharks. Happy to be here, Ruzzi. Always good to see you, my friend.
0: Faceoff coming up to the right side of goaltender Jake Allen. Power Business Technology is the sponsor of all power plays, copiers and printers for your office needs. That's Power Business Technology. The San Jose Sharks on the power play would like to convert a little bit better. They were 0-for-5 against the Kings just a couple of nights ago. They move in. Toffoli took a Smith pass, put it back to a backskating Klingberg. He shoots toward the net. That's a good save by Jake Allen. Dropping down to his knees with Macklin Celebrini at the doorstep, and he was able to hang on to that. Jake Allen is off to a really good start this season. Goals against average of under 2, a perfect 5-0 record coming into tonight's matchup. And his save percentage at 92.3. Those are really good numbers for any goaltender, but in the NHL, those are elite numbers. And he has really filled in capably with Jacob Markstrom being out with an injury, just coming back now, backing up in tonight's game. Off the draw, Sharks set up. Oh boy, put in front for Eklund. Just missed the one-timer. Celebrini keeps it in, exchanges with Klingberg. He crisscrosses with the defenseman, throws to Will Smith left circle, back to Klingberg on the right wing side. Went off his stick, too bad. He was at the top of the circle and in a position to shoot. Settebrini on the right wing side. Goes into the corner. Taken by Eklund. Put it back to the point. Here comes the shot. Wide for Klingberg. In the corner. Went off the referee's skate. Can the Devils clear? Luke Hughes does. It goes all the way down into the Sharks' end. 58 seconds to go in that penalty against the Devils. Paul Cotter, by the way, is serving that minor for too many men on the ice. Sharks move from left to right with a 1-0 lead. Here's Smith across the line. Toffoli is going to keep it in play. He's 1-2 against Siegenthaler and against Mercer. And Mercer finally rests the puck clear. And it's Bratt on the left wing side for New Jersey. He's just going to waste a little time here as he's taken down by Will Smith. And that's going to be a penalty to the Sharks' right winger for tripping. Will Smith knew at the moment that Bratt went down that he was going to get called on it. A little disappointed with himself, he takes a seat in the sin bin. So that brings us, Smitty, to a four-on-four situation for another 34 seconds.
2: Yeah, and, you know, Jersey, just the way that they stack up that blue line on the zone entries there, it's going to be key for the Sharks if they want to generate some offense on that power play, to get pucks by them and not turn them over at the blue line there. And it ends up coming back in their zone, and then the unfortunate trip there by Will Smith. Little four-on-four action here.
0: So four-on-four for 34 seconds. Then the Devils will have the man advantage for a minute 26. Sharks have the 1-0 lead on the William Eklund goal on the first shot of the game, 42 seconds in. Simo Meyer is going to take this draw for New Jersey. A lot of people remember some of the great games that Meyer played here as a Shark. 5 goals in one game against the LA Kings is still the Sharks' record. He's going to get thrown out of the circle on the left wing side. So Gritsyuk will step in, and he will cleanly win the draw. And the Devils have control of the left point. Good pressure by the Sharks here at the near side. That's going to force a turnover. And Alex Wennberg picks up, skates up to his line, then drops the puck back to kill some more time. And the Sharks back skating in there have Mukko Madulin on the ice, killing the penalty. Orlov just lost it, though. Devils break in. Myers trying to take advantage. But again, good defense by San Jose. And Wennberg comes up with the puck in front of his net and sends it out. So far, the Sharks have had more control of the puck than the Devils had on this New Jersey 4-on-4 situation in the Sharks zone. Finally, the seconds tick off on the Devils' penalty. Cotter comes out of the box. He was serving that bench minor, and the Sharks will shoot one all the way down in this PK situation. Minute and a half, minute 15 now to go on that penalty against Will Smith. Here's Dougie Hamilton for the Devils. Had 2 power play goals against the Sharks last game. Sends it off the skate of Jesper Bratt moving into the Sharks zone. But it ricocheted over to San Jose on the far side of the ice. And the Sharks were able to poke it out. Dumped toward the net now by New Jersey. Sharks have a combination of players on the ice. Ferraro and Liljegren defensively. And Graf is up front, fighting for control on the far side of the ice. Also, Delandria, they work it free but not out. Bratt keeps it in. Makes the move on the defense, throws it across the rink. Misplayed there by Mercer, but kept in by Jack Hughes. He dishes across the ice to Hamilton. Backskates left boards, puts it in the middle. Mercer, far side. Quick shot there, taken by Bratt. Blocked by a diving defensive player for the Sharks in front, and San Jose clears.
2: And that's just a really good read there by Colin Graf to take time and space away from the scoring opportunity on the right side.
0: Here come the Devils moving into the Sharks zone. 20 seconds left on their power play. Setting up Bratt far side, watched there by Orlov and also by Wennberg. Bratt stick handling in the right circle, throws it in front of the net to Nason. That's a great defensive play in front of the goal by the Sharks. And at the near boards, Mukko Madulin, the man who did that, wins a battle and gets it clear all the way down the ice. Good to see Big Mook back there with that long reach of his.
2: Yeah, just a great body position there on the inside. Gets the big stick out there, breaks that play up, which would have been a dangerous scoring opportunity.
0: Right now, moving into the offensive end, we've got the Devils being forechecked by the Sharks. Will Smith is out of the penalty box, and that call is over, so it's back to even strength. Top line out there. Celebrini gets the pass from Toffoli. Kind of misdangled it there. Was looking to try to make the play to Will Smith in front, but he lost control of the puck, so the Devils were able to clear it. 1-0 Sharks. San Jose's got the big guys out there. Smith, Celebrini, and Toffoli. Back on defense, it's Klingberg along with Ferraro. A backskating Ferraro picks up for San Jose. Drop back, fed it over to Will Smith, just out of the box, drops it back to his own blue line, and Klingberg back in the lineup for a second consecutive game, stick handles into the zone. They get to Celebrini, turns away from Cotter, backhand smart to Toffoli, in the slot, it's first shot blocked, his second one stopped by Allen, and play is called. Another pretty play by Celebrini, and good perseverance by Tyler Toffoli in this, his 901st game in the NHL. 8:13 to go in the first period, a goal by William Eklund gives the Sharks a 1-0 lead over New Jersey. This is the San Jose Sharks Audio Network. 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That is Sunday, November 2nd. This Sunday, 5 o'clock p.m. face-off, the team takes on Detroit, and every fan in attendance will get a special Hockey Fights Cancer scarf. You got to get to this game. I mean, it's the Red Wings, for crying out loud. SJSharks.com/tickets is the place to go, and it's a great family time of 5 o'clock. Of course, we'll be on the air at 4:30 with all of the coverage on Sunday. Off the draw here. Sharks lead the Devils 1-0. 8 minutes to go. First period in the Devils' zone. Centering attempt there by Kurashev, trying to set up Alex Wenberg, but it was knocked away by the New Jersey defense, led by former Shark Brendan Dillon. And Shimon Nemitz was one of the big hopes for the future for this team. In front of the net, Kurashev shoots. He scores! Devils couldn't clear it out because of good forechecking. It was centered out in front, and Philip Kurashev blasted it from the left circle to get it by Allen. It is a 2-0 Sharks lead, and Philip Kurashev has a goal and an assist.
2: Some nice work by the Sharks just on the forecheck, tenacity, hard work here. Gets this puck along the boards. It's Wenberg that wins the battle. Takes it down the corner. He actually had Eklund in front, but the pass kind of gets broken up and just kind of finds itself drifting out in the slot. And Kurshev's there all alone, and he makes no mistake going over the glove.
0: That's a nice play by Wenberg. He's had some sweet assists in the last couple of games. Philip Kurashev now has a goal-scoring streak going. It is his third goal of the season. Alex Wenberg with the aggressive forecheck with Eklund. Alex Wenberg getting the assist. And now it is 2-0 San Jose. Off the face-off now. Devils are back in their own zone again. The Sharks continue to press. Good body check by Orlov there against Jesper Bratt. Another collision. Palat getting together. And now Siegenthaler is looking like he wants to go after Orlov. And that's going to get a whistle and a big scrum of players right at the red line. You know, back in the old days, Mark Smith, nothing would have happened as a result of that, but it seems like teams these days in the NHL want to have to respond for just a clean body check.
2: That was, and it was a great hit by Orlov. Reads the play all coming up the ice. Just steps over and I don't know who it was, but he just laid a shoulder into him. And Sharks are going to get a power play here out of that.
0: Yeah, looks like it. It's Jonas Siegenthaler, who was responding to that body check by Orlov, is stepping into the box, and I'm assuming they're probably going to give him roughing at 12 minutes and 31 seconds. So the Sharks power play, brought to you by Power Business Technology, is on the ice again. Off the faceoff, Toffoli wins the draw, sends it back to an open Klingberg on the point, moves to his right, beats the Celebrini in the middle to the left side, in front, Toffoli fans in the puck, and he did not slip it past Jake Allen, and that might have been the luckiest play for the Devils on the face of this earth, with Tyler Toffoli, a noted sniper, just not quite getting all of it, and it trickled into the Sharks' opponent's goal.
2: Yeah, and that was just a beautiful play by the Sharks. Nice little passing play. Ended up finding Celebrini in the slot, and worked that puck down at Toffoli, who was all alone in front. It just kind of handcuffed him a little bit. He didn't get quite the wood on it he wanted. Almost finds his way through the goalie's pads there.
0: So now the faceoff will be to the left side of goaltender Jake Allen. Devils won 8 straight games before taking one on the chin a couple of nights ago in Colorado, 8-4. Timo Meier was telling me before the game that they just wanted to get back to their style of play that brought them the victories in a row, but so far it's been the Sharks' way, and San Jose is playing an aggressive form of forecheck that's frustrating the Devils.
2: It is, and you know, the Jersey just kind of looks like they're on their heels a little bit here, so Sharks need to pounce on them here and get this lead extended a little bit.
0: Sharks move in on the power play. Toffoli sends to the middle. Backhand shot by Celebrini, partially blocked by Nemitz, who stepped up to him. Far side of the ice, it's flipped back to the point. There's Klingberg to the left. Eklund over to the far side. Will Smith's looking for it. He's got it. Sends it back to Klingberg on the point. Dishes now. Celebrini blasts one. That's an anticipatory save by Allen, who knew that shot was coming. Will Smith keeps in on the left point. Walks down to the low circle. Turns. Feeds it back to the point. Celebrini tips a Klingberg pass in the middle, but Mercer and Heischer got in the way, and they send it all the way down.
2: Yeah, and Sharks just try to force that one a little bit. Eklund was there in the slot. Heischer just gets a nice stick on that, and Jersey gets the clear.
0: We are down to 45 seconds remaining in that Siegenthaler penalty. Siegenthaler getting the 2-minute roughing call, as I suspected. Sharks are on the power play from Power Business Technology for the second time. In front, Skinner gets a chance. That's a golden opportunity in the middle of the slot area, but it was blocked by traffic on its way in. Far side of the ice, Skinner sends it across the rink. Wennberg stops it, drops it back. Here's a blast by Liljegren right on. Save made by Allen. Devils can't clear. Kept in by Orlov. Spins it across the rink. And, oh, it's off the stick of Wennberg and pops out. Wennberg twists away from the check. Palat moves to his left across the line. Wennberg stick handling. Dancing. Moving down into the left wing corner. Bouncing it off the left wing boards backwards. And now it's fed across the ice by Liljegren to Orlov. Hangs on. Back to Tim Liljegren. Shoots one. That's stopped by Allen. That's it for the penalty as Siegenthaler's on the ice. And Orlov sending it in front. A backhand opportunity in front. Will be knocked, I think, off the goaltender and just wide. Here's now Kurashev shooting it wide of the net. Rebound near sideboard. Slid back by Skinner. Liljegren keeps it in on the right point. Thinks about shooting. Holds it. Sends it off to the left to Orlov. Down left circle. There's Skinner having trouble handling it. Gets it back. Sends a backhand pass across the ice. And there's Liljegren moving to the circle. He shoots. Save made by Allen. And Jake Allen's able to hold on with 4:58 to go in this first period. We've got a break in the action. And it's been all Sharks action so far. San Jose's out shooting New Jersey 11-6. And they've got a 2-0 lead. We'll come back to SAP Center right after this on the San Jose Sharks Audio Network. Fall is in the air, so head to Sharks Ice for our public ice skating sessions. Whether you're learning something new, showing off your skills, or just out for some frozen fun, there's no better place to glide, laugh, and make memories. Feel the energy of the rink and the spirit of the Sharks with every stride that you take. Walk in or just visit sharksice.com today and sign up. Well, the Sharks are having a blast tonight so far. Good start. 4:58 to go first period. They're up 2-0 on goals by Eklund, his fifth, and Kurashev, his third. Off the faceoff, Mukha Madulin, former Devils first-round draft pick, swings one deep inside the offensive zone. Big hit on Wennberg behind the goal line, and Jack Hughes came up with it. Jack Hughes can really dance with the puck. He's to center quickly to the Sharks' line. Drops it backwards. Here's a chance for Bratt. That's a great block at the near boards by Mukha Madulin in perfect position and totally unfazed by it. At the near boards, Mukha Madulin's going to skate for it. It's a left-handed shot playing on the right side. He gets hit by Timo Meier there, but he bounced one forward. Up the right side, Kurashev takes, and he skates quickly against Siegenthaler into the right-wing corner of the Devil's zone. A couple of guys who could be playing together in the Swiss national team in the Olympics. They fight for it. Kurashev won it. Liljegren cross ice. There's Orlov. Shot score! Dmitry Orlov on the left-wing boards by the time he got that pass. Sorry, that's Mario Ferraro over there, just taking a quick wrist shot toward the goal, and somehow it ends in. Wow, what a play.
2: And it's the line of Kurashev, Wennberg, and Eklund again that gets it done for the Sharks. And again, just a tenacious forecheck on the boards. Kurashev and Eklund do a good job getting there. The puck ends up getting back to Liljegren on the point, works it over, and it was a innocent play, but I think this actually looks like it gets deflected a little bit. I don't know if that's Wenberg's foot or maybe goes off the Jersey D-man.
0: Might have gone off of Timo Meier actually on the way in. He was in the left wing circle, but at 15:47 of this period, we have ourselves a San Jose Sharks 3-0 lead.
2: Yeah, good stuff by the Sharks all around, but it's the forecheck that really gets the puck back in the hands of the Sharks, and hey, put it to the net and good things happen.
0: Off the faceoff, it's put out of play, so they're going to drop it again at center ice. We've played 15:52 of this first period, and again, Mario caught me on the change there. Normally, Orlov is on the left side, and he got the pass right on the boards, and he was able to just wrist it toward the net. Alex Wennberg is going to get credit for it. So Wennberg, who's playing in his 800th NHL game tonight, gets a goal from Ferraro and Liljegren. And I think Mario's pretty happy to get that assist, just sending it toward the net. That was a nifty tip. I thought it might have gone off of Timo Meier, but it missed him. And it did indeed hit Wennberg on the way in.
2: Yeah, Wennberg just doing the flash screen, coming in front of the Jake Allen there, and the flash screen just get a stick on it.
0: Collision. We've got an injured Shark on the ice, at least shaken up. That was Jeff Skinner getting up slowly after he got hit by Connor Brown. Skinner on his feet, grabs the puck, and one times one, and it's a stick save in front by Allen. Skinner's on his way back to the Sharks bench after that, but good perseverance and nice hustle and a good second effort to get that shot away after getting blasted down to the ice.
2: And I mean, you just see it. It's the Sharks are winning races to pucks here. Jersey just looks a little bit slow, and Sharks are definitely taking advantage of them.
0: 3-0 San Jose. That last goal by Alex Wennberg, his third, from Ferraro and Liljegren at 15:47. Right now back inside Sharks territory. Worked free. Near corner by the Sharks in their own end. Nason is forechecking for the Devils there along with Glenn Denning. They get knocked off the puck. And Orloff back on the ice with Liljegren now. He's able to slide it off to his right. Liljegren headmans, but Giles can't get it. Goes all the way down. That's going to be icing against San Jose. But Smitty, no problem here. The Sharks' fourth line just got out there.
2: Yeah, no, all good stuff here. We got the Sharks just owning this game right now. And, you know, the more pucks that they can put in the net here is going to help them, because we know that Jersey is a team that can score, and they can score quickly and score in bunches. So don't take your foot off gas here. It'd be nice to capitalize on a couple more of these opportunities.
0: Well, my Toyota key number one tonight was indict and prosecute. Make life very, very difficult and go for it. And that's exactly what they've done here, taking space away. But the Devils are going to fight hard here. They've got the puck off the faceoff. Sharks 3, Devils nothing. Angle opportunity by Jack Hughes. Whistles wide. Rebound. Caromed ahead. Not out of the zone. Hamilton keeps it in. Exchanges with Hughes and shoots wide. Inboard Carom. What an effort by Nedeljkovic to get his left leg over there. Lost his stick on the play. One of the Devils players went flying. But boy, what an effort by Nedeljkovic to just get there as Bratt thought he had a tip in.
2: And I don't think Orloff's going to be very happy with this call. He's just kind of clearing the guy out of the front of the net. It looks like maybe he got his stick up a little bit. Let's see what the call is here. But nevertheless, I don't think he's ever happy with a penalty, honestly.
0: No.
2: But this one could hurt.
0: Orloff is taking a penalty here after that. Bratt went flying. But again, I was more focused on Nedeljkovic on the effort. Let's hear it.
1: San Jose penalty, number 9, 2-minute minor for Alboy.
2: You know, I just watched the replay here, and I don't know. I can see why Orloff has an argument here on this one. I wouldn't necessarily think that was an elbowing call, but...
0: They called him for elbowing?
2: Yeah.
0: That doesn't make sense at all. Orloff doesn't think so either, as Orloff kind of backed into him.
2: Yeah, I mean, his elbow was down.
0: Well, they're going to have to kill a penalty here. Devils on the man advantage. And New Jersey is a very dangerous team when they have the power play. And so they are right now 8 for 28 this season, number 5 in the NHL, in converting on the man advantage. Let's see what the Sharks do on the PK here. They get the puck and they flick it out. Ferraro back there with Tim Liljegren on his penalty kill. Up front, you have a couple of guys out there that have been killing penalties well. The Sharks steal it. Nice job by Liljegren to clear. That was Colin Graf starting it out along with Dellandrea, but now Patrick Giles jumps onto the ice.
2: Yeah, two real good jobs there, just stacking up the blue line.
0: Headband, here's trouble. Moving down the right side, Devils move in, and a stick save made there by the goaltender Nedeljkovic. That one was off of the stick of Arseniy Grytsyuk, who I say pay attention to. He is a dangerous forward. Hamilton setting up on the power play with Jack Hughes. Shoots one toward the net. Man in front, Mercer. Couldn't deflect it home. He winds up on his stick in the corner. Sends it back. Bratt to the point. Hamilton back to Bratt. Right circle. Bratt will flip it past Goodrow. Back to the point man again. Now it's Hamilton to Jack Hughes in front. Tip score! Jack Hughes shoots that one. And it ends up getting deflected into the net. And so with 1 minute to play in this first period, that's a power play goal for New Jersey. That phantom elbowing call against Orloff proves to be damaging. And now it's a 3-1 hockey game.
2: And yeah, that one hurts a little bit. The Sharks had a good penalty kill going at this point. But the always dangerous Jack Hughes gets it on the flank. And that's a set play. We got Mercer just kind of going to the net. And it's a shot pass. Mercer gets a nice deflection up over top of the goalie. And they get on the board here. Jersey on the power play.
0: Yeah, Mercer right in front of the net there. But I'm not sure if Jack Hughes is going to get credit for this or not.
2: I think Mercer tipped it coming in the slot there, but nice little set play by Jack Hughes.
0: Sure did. It was deflected in. And that comes at the 19-minute mark. Mercer does indeed get credit for it. Jack Hughes gets the assist. And right now we've got a 3-1 Sharks lead. San Jose's just got to take the next shift. They put it to the offensive zone, and Toffoli's got it in the corner. Backhands behind the Devils' net. Tyler Toffoli, one of the guys on the Sharks roster that played for the New Jersey Devils. throws it behind the goal line. Now it's Dickinson couldn't hold on to it, but Toffoli kept it in, sends it toward the net, kicked at by Celebrini under pressure. He comes up with it, he turns, he shoots, stick save made by Allen, and the rebound gobbled up by Cotter, and he'll move it out for New Jersey. 8 seconds left in this period. Cotter carries to the Sharks line and dumps in, and Nedeljkovic just protects the puck with the defense behind the net. And it'll be Dickinson handling it there as the clock goes to zero. That is it for period number one. And we have a San Jose Sharks 3-1 lead.
2: And just what really impressed me about Macklin Celebrini, he just so much maturity for such a young age. He instantly wants to come out and change the momentum after a goal against. And he comes out, wants that puck, gets it, controls the play, gets a nice scoring opportunity just to build a little bit of momentum there. And that's a very mature thing for a young kid to do. And it's awesome to just see him kind of grow.
0: But the Devils score on the power play at the 19-minute mark. Mercer his fifth, a nice deflection of a Jack Hughes shot. Hughes getting the primary assist to make the score of the Sharks 3 and New Jersey 1. We'll come back with this intermission right after this on the San Jose Sharks Audio Network. First intermission here at SAP Center at San Jose. The Sharks off to an excellent start with a 3-1 lead over the New Jersey Devils. Shots on goal 15-9 in favor of the home team. Well, a guy that's been playing really solid hockey joins us in the first intermission, and we are celebrating with Alex Wenberg. Alex, tonight is your 800th game in the National Hockey League. Can you believe it? You're at number 800.
3: I mean, it's kind of crazy. I know. Sometimes you got to pinch yourself and realize you played a few games in this league, so... No, those milestones, you guys got to be out there enjoying the moment then.
0: Well, you had a beautiful assist on Filip Kurashev's goal the other day, and now you have a goal and an assist in this particular contest. Describe that opportunity, Mario Ferraro sending the puck toward the front of the net. You just got your stick on it.
3: Yeah, I mean, obviously those goals, we were talking about getting some net front precedent, obviously make it harder for the goalie. So obviously I feel like this shot from Mars is great. Get it in there, and then obviously we got a little bit lucky there, but... Overall, I feel like our line right now building chemistry on getting someone in front of the net and then make plays afterwards. So I just keep doing what we do.
0: One of the things that the Sharks coaching staff talked about today was the third man, that being a good position. How do you feel that went in the first period?
3: No, I feel like it's a lot of good things. I mean, I feel like right now the game we're playing fast. We don't really give them much time. Obviously, unfortunately, they score a goal there at the end. But, I mean, it's a really solid first. But we got to do it for 60 minutes, so...
0: Well, listen, make sure you keep doing it. Thanks a lot for joining us.
3: I appreciate it. Thank you.
0: That is Alex Wenberg in game number 800 in his NHL career. He's got a goal and an assist, and he's playing solid hockey for the San Jose Sharks. We're between periods 1 and 2. The score is San Jose 3 and New Jersey 1. We'll be back on the San Jose Sharks Audio Network. End of one here at SAP Center at San Jose on Alumni Night. Sharks 3, Devils 1. Here's the summary so far. 42 seconds into the game, William Eklund raced to the puck, made a nice little deke with Dougie Hamilton trying to catch up to him, and got one past Jake Allen for his fifth goal of the season. Filip Kurashev got credit for the assist, and the Sharks were off and running. Kurashev would add his third goal of the year to get a goal-scoring streak started at 12-12 when he took a pass from Alex Wenberg and knocked the puck into the net. That was just a great one-time shot by Kurashev and great forechecking by Wenberg to make it 2-0 San Jose. And then Wenberg in front of the goal, deflecting a Mario Ferraro toss toward the goal. It went through Timo Meier and then off of Wenberg and into the net past Allen. Ferraro and Liljegren assisted on the play. Again, 15:47 the time. Sharks 3 and the Devils nothing. But New Jersey got on the power play late in the period. Kind of a phantom call, don't you think, Smitty? Against Orlov, he backed into his guy, but he got called for elbowing on the play. That was Jesper Bratt right after Nedeljkovic made just an octopus kind of a move by getting an extra arm and leg out there and knocking the puck aside. And yet Mercer got his fifth from Jack Hughes and Dougie Hamilton to make it 3-1.
2: Yeah, just an unfortunate play because the Sharks were in total control at that point. Jersey power play, which is very lethal, gets on the board and pulls them within two, which gives them a little life at the end of that period. But, wow, Sharks looked really good that period.
0: Well, it is really a special night. The Sharks Heritage Jerseys 2.0 were introduced. That brings back a lot of memories by looking at those jerseys. They remind me of so many special playoff memories and so many with the guy number 16 on his sweater. That would be you.
2: Yeah, some really good games, good memories in the tank, obviously. And those jerseys, yeah, they bring back a lot of memories and just, you know, character guys and especially memories of just being in the dressing room, being around the guys, you know, like Richie, Scott Thornton, Todd Harvey, just some real good characters, even the older guys like Gary Suter and Tony Granato, just brings a wealth of memories back, and it's fun. I'm glad that the guys got out to a good start. We must have had a little impact on them, giving them high fives on the bench there. That was pretty fun.
0: Well, just don't be surprised that the coaches are taking notice. They'll probably want to wear these Heritage jerseys every game if they keep going like this.
2: Well, keep it going. Here we got 40 minutes left, so let's keep our foot on the gas.
0: It is a long way to go, and the Devils are a team that can explode on you. One of the things that I mentioned in the keys to the game was the third man up high, discipline, trying to stay out of the box. That affected them at the end, although it was a phantom call. Devils got a power play goal. But the most important thing was to frustrate New Jersey, because they want this to be a track meet. They want to be out racing you, and they can do that with players like Hughes and Heeshear and Jesper Bratt. These are guys that can kill you, but how have the Sharks done it?
2: Yeah, and you know what? That's just Jersey's really transformed their game in the last couple of years to go to a more skilled style, create offense up the middle, and just more of a run and gun style. And it's really been working for them. So that's the Sharks have their work cut out for them. But again, like you said, make sure you're on top of that guy in the zone, because they want to blow the zone. They want to get speed out of there. If the Sharks don't have a good high forward in that position, they're going to be back checking all night and chasing odd man rushes.
0: With only two games between these two teams, between the beginning and the end of each season, because they're in opposite conferences, obviously when you schedule this and you have the games only 6 days apart, there's a lot of memory from the first game, and certainly it makes things more exciting and easier for the coaches to prepare. And I asked Sheldon Keefe, the head coach of the Devils, about that, and he mentioned something that I think is kind of prophetic about the way this game started.
4: Yeah, I mean, he talked about this the other day in Colorado, that it does make it a little easier, a lot easier from a coaching perspective in terms of managing our time and getting the team prepared and all of that. At the same time, as we learned the other day, what is extremely challenging to do in the league is to beat a team twice in quick succession. It's hard to do, and it's just the mental side of it. You know, you get a little bit of an edge on a team one night, and they come back with a little, you know, a little more motivated, a little more buttoned up the second time around. Like, all those kind of things come into play too. So that's an area clearly where we have to be far better.
0: We're in the first intermission. It is a 3-1 Sharks lead over the Devils. Back in a moment on the San Jose Sharks Audio Network.
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0: I'm Dan Rusinowski, along with Sharks alumnus Mark Smith, on this alumni night at the Tank. San Jose with a 3-1 lead over the New Jersey Devils after one. When we come back, we've got the second period on the San Jose Sharks Audio Network. On Saturday, November 8th at 7 p.m., the Sharks will honor the brave men and women who serve and have served our country during Military Appreciation Night. A night for the Tank to honor the courage and dedication of our military community will take place. All fans in attendance will receive a Sharks Military Appreciation flight tag. Visit sjsharks.com/tickets. And oh, by the way, the defending Stanley Cup champion Florida Panthers will be in the building on November the 8th. Right here, the Sharks had a really strong first period, outshooting the Devils 15-9 and leading by the score of 3-1. How about this, Smitty? The Devils had three shots on net when they were on the power play, did not have a 5-on-5 shot on goal the final 13 minutes and 53 seconds of the first period.
2: Yeah, and you could tell. I mean, the ice was definitely tilted. Sharks were getting some grade-A opportunities. It's unfortunate they only got three, because they could have had at least four or five in that period, definitely.
0: Well, let's see what happens for the second period, as the Heritage 2.0 jerseys are back on the ice. Goaltender Alex Nedeljkovic in the net to our right side. And Alex Wenberg, who joined us in the intermission, will take the draw here against Nico Heeshear. They drop the puck and a big scrum for it. And finally, the Devils get control. It's Heeshear, Mercer, and Meyer beginning for New Jersey. They throw it into Sharks territory in the right corner. Meyer tried the big body hit there against Ferraro, who lost his stick on the play. Has to take it back from Wenberg, who gives him his stick to defend. Back behind the goal line now, around the boards. Ferraro's fallen stick is still on the ice there in the right corner, and the players are scrambling through it. But out of the pile pops Phil Kurashev, and he angles one forward to try to get it out of the zone to center. Couldn't quite do so. And so the Sharks race back behind their own net. Klingberg there being forechecked by Heeshear, who steals and centers, but Wenberg with a new stick intercepted it at the blue line and just poked it back out. Just underway in the second period of action. Sharks 3, Devils 1. I'm Dan Rusinowski along with Mark Smith here at the Shark Tank. Long headman feed for the Devils goes all the way down for Hamilton. That's a stick save made by netminder Nedeljkovic. Big hit far side of the ice by Orlov. Far side of the boards against Andre Palat, who's back to his feet. Digs it free. Jack Hughes on the board sends it back to the point. Seamus Casey's shot will be blocked not once but twice by Tyler Toffoli. And now a Ferraro blocked pass. Now really made of save a goal because Jack Hughes was in front of the net looking for that feed. Meantime, coming back up the ice, the Sharks way ahead of the plays. Tyler Toffoli trying to stretch out. So they're going to bring it all the way back, actually. As he was trying to get the puck on that long feed up at the blue line and was trying to stay onside, too, and reach the puck, but it goes all the way down, and the Sharks will have to take the face off of their own end.
2: And one thing, when you're young, you know, you really got to learn how to play without the puck. And just on that one play, jerseys on the forecheck. Will Smith kind of had the opportunity to skate in front of one of the guys on the forecheck, screen him out a little bit. He doesn't do that. Palat gets by him with speed, drills Orlov in the board, and that's what kind of got the Sharks into a lot of the trouble down there. But just little things like that, learning when you're young how to play away from the puck, those are things that these youngsters are going to have to figure out down the road here.
0: Nico Hischier tried to poke the puck forward on the faceoff toward Nedeljkovic, but the Sharks get control of it, and they chip it out. It comes down the left wing boards into the Devil's zone. No icing on the play. Will Smith scooted all the way over to the right wing side, digging the puck free, trying to get a piece of it. But it's a good job by Luke Hughes to not allow Smith to really make a play. And the Devils will take over and move it from left to right up to the Sharks' line. Jack Hughes whips it on the left, moving in. Hischier, the shot up high from the left circle, and it hit the glass back behind Nedeljkovic. It's a 3-1 Sharks lead early in the second. Stick lifted far side of the ice there, goes all the way down, and that's going to be icing against the Sharks. And San Jose is arguing this call because it looked like the stick was either interfered with or lifted there at the last second. They thought they should have waved it off. The person saying that was Jeff Skinner talking about it with the linesman. He might have a case here.
2: Yeah, because the Jersey defenseman was actually pinching down on him. And usually when that happens, and the puck definitely went off the Sharks player.
0: Yeah, they're going to put it at center ice, acknowledging the fact that the icing call was not correct. And
2: but
0: referee
2: Wes
0: McCauley coming over to have a chat with it, but with Sheldon Keith to explain that.
2: The Sharks get the change, which is key there because those guys were out there for a little while there.
0: Now Sheldon Keith looking at the replay now on the bench to make sure so he had something to yell about. Meantime, Sharks with a 3-1 lead off the faceoff. San Jose getting fresh people on the ice as a result of that decision, which was the correct one. Back inside the Sharks zone, it spun around the boards off of Skinner, taking it back though. Delandria, the center on this line, he will backhand it across the rink off the right wing boards, racing for it down the wing. Here comes Mukko Madulin, teeing up, shooting it toward the net. That is a nice save by Allen. Good anticipation by Mukko Madulin, who gets back in for yet another game this year. He played the first game of the season, but then missed the rest because of an injury. It's good to see him jumping into the play and making things happen. Sharks 3, Devils 1. San Jose can't clear their zone. Here's Gritsyuk taking the shot, tipped in front by Lomiko, his center. The puck goes over the top of the crossbar, up over the glass, and out of action.
2: Well, one thing I really like about Mukko Madulin there is, you know, as that play is coming up the ice, he reads it really well, notices some space on the far side there, jumps on up into the play, and, you know, if Sharks want to create offense here against this Jersey team, they're going to have to bring that heat from the rear, and Mukko Madulin does a good job jumping up the ice there.
0: Shakir Mukko Madulin, originally drafted in the first round by the Devils in 2020, became a Shark in the midst of that big Timo Meier trade that made Meier a member of this Devils squad. 3-1 the score, Sharks leading the Devils. Back to action inside the New Jersey zone. Nason winning the battle there with Giles ticking it free. They battle it out again in the corner. Giles finishing his check and winning the battle this time. He's got the puck, flipped it up the boards, and it's out of the zone, but it's going to go all the way down. That'll be icing. No, they wave it off. Good job by the Sharks to get to it first. That's Barkley Goodrow who hustled to that, and San Jose goes into forechecking mode. But unfortunately, Reeves lost the puck. So Lomiko was able to skate out to center ice. Actually, that's Glenn Denning over there for New Jersey. Able to shoot one into the San Jose zone. And so the Sharks are kind of on their heels again as Casey shoots one toward the net. Save made. Hischier, little drop pass intercepted by Reeves. But he loses on the check to Mercer. And Hischier takes it back for New Jersey. On the left wing boards in the Sharks' end. Devils throwing it around. Luke Hughes checked by Reeves, but spins away from that. He stick handles to his right, winds up, shoots one. That's blocked in front. And it goes right to Ryan Reeves, who angles it off the left boards, and it goes all the way down. That will be icing against the Sharks. Barkley Goodrow, the guy who got in the way of that puck, so Reeves could shoot.
2: Yeah, and it's unfortunate that the Sharks didn't actually get a change there, because these guys have been out there for a while. You know, they're huddled over on their knees here right now, hunched over, so this is a big point in this hockey game right here, where Sharks got tired guys on the ice.
0: Faceoff will be dropped to the right side of goaltender Alex Nedeljkovic. It's almost like the hockey gods getting things evened up after that call that nullified the former icing. Right now, Casey sends to the net. Save Nedeljkovic. Where is it? It's loose to his left. Grabbed by Patrick Giles. Banked it off the boards. Poked off the near boards now and cleared out by Goodrow. That's a veteran move right there. Ryan Reeves up at the Devils blue line getting a piece of it, but Timo Meier gets it back. Now the Devils give it away. Here's Orloff moving up to the New Jersey line. Loses on the check to Meier. He's got some room to move. Meier down the right side across the line. Tried to flip it backwards there to Luke Hughes. Poked back by Orloff. Here comes Eklund. 2-on-1. Moving in. Eklund shoots one on goal. Save made by goaltender Allen. Wenberg was there for the rebound, but that's fabulous rebound control by the Devils goaltender. And New Jersey is indeed able to skate one out.
2: Yeah, nice play by Eklund. I love that goes in the net for that rebound and almost finds it right there.
0: Wenberg right there with Kurashev forechecking now. This line has played really well together. This time they can't keep it in. Bratt the other way with Jack Hughes moving in. He shoots one. Stick save made there by Nedeljkovic. Couldn't control the rebound. Yemets in the corner. Tried to angle it, kind of a severe play toward the net, but it was turned aside by Alex Nedeljkovic. Sharks 3, Devils 1. Just about 5 minutes gone by. Second period here at SAP Center. That's Klingberg behind the net, losing on a stick check. Fed back to the point by the Devils. Nemitz, far side of the ice to Jack Hughes. Hughes, a true star in this game, circumnavigating the Shark zone, cutting behind the San Jose net, putting on the brakes, centering feet for Palat. Point-blank chance, great save, stick save by Nedeljkovic, and the Sharks flip one out down the ice, and no icing.
2: That is a huge save. What a play by Jack Hughes to find him in the slot there, and Nedeljkovic just throws out the pad. What a big save that was.
0: But here come the Devils right back in, moving into the offensive zone now. Mercer, Brown on the ice, moving into the zone there. Lamico trying to dig it free. He does, but he gave it away up the boards. And Tyler Toffoli on with Celebrini and Smith moves it out to center. They shoot one into the offensive zone. Dickinson was in deep. Smith now left wing corner has it. Checked by Lamico. So the puck is sort of sitting there, but Smith comes up with it in front. Celebrini has a point-blank chance, and I think Allen got a little piece of that, and it went wide.
2: Well,
0: these guys make things happen, don't they?
2: Oh, great play down there with Toffoli and Smith.
0: Here's a chance for Smith, batting one down on the right wing, trying to shovel it forward for a breaking Celebrini. That is a solid defensive play by Siegenthaler as he poked it up to the point, held in by the Sharks, Mukka Madulin to Smith in front for Celebrini. That's a great back check there by Siegenthaler to get his stick on it. Sharks keep the pressure on. They put it off the left board. Celebrini stops it, puts it in the middle. He gets a return pass behind the back from Skinner. A centering attempt there by Celebrini in front. Smith poked at it, couldn't get it, and the Devils get the bobbling puck and knock it out to center ice, courtesy of Arseniy Grytsyuk. He is hit by fellow Russian Orloff as he tried to dump it in, and the Sharks extend the other way, but a feed for Galandria just on the ice is too far, all the way down for icing. It's almost like the Sharks are trying to beat the Devils at their own game here.
2: Yeah, just what a good sequence there by the Sharks. Smith, some great looks there, looking for Celebrini in front. Celebrini just missed the top corner. I think, like you said, J.L. Meta just got a piece of that, but that's a shift that the Sharks needed. Momentum was shifting towards Jersey. That kind of brings it back a little bit of the Sharks side here.
0: Well, the Devils put out the Luke Glendening line. He wins the draw. Casey from the point shoots. That's a stick save made by Nedeljkovic, and the puck is up into the crowd. Notice the focus by Nedeljkovic there. Maintained his attention. Now we get some pushing and shoving after the whistle behind the San Jose net as the frustrated Devils down 3-1 to San Jose, trying to make some things happen. Meanwhile, Jake Allen is making his way back to the New Jersey bench as it appears that we have a break in the action. So as they break things up, we will take a quick timeout. The score once again, the Sharks 3, the Devils 1, with 13:19 to go in the second period. Back to SAP Center in a moment on the Sharks Audio Network. 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Whenever the team's playing, we're on the air. But, of course, we're on the air 24 hours a day. And the best place to find us is on the Sharks Plus SAP Center app. Open up the app, hit the Live or Listen button that you see on your front page, and you are tuned in to all the latest things San Jose. Our next broadcast will come your way on Saturday. We'll be on the air from the Shark Tank as the homestand continues. an afternoon game. 12:30, we're on the air. Scott Hannon will be jumping in and joining us with the color commentary. Tonight we've got Mark Smith, so all of these distinguished alumni joining our broadcast. That's a big thing to be excited about.
2: Oh, it's great. Saw Kyle McLaren and Jeff Friesen in the building tonight. Really representing the old boys here with the Heritage 2.0 jerseys. Looking, boys looking good. Playing good, too.
0: They are looking good, and they are playing well. It's a 3-1 Sharks lead as we get back to action. Ty DeLandria skating from right to left. Eludes some traffic. Got checked there by Nason as he dumped it into the Devil's zone. New Jersey will have time to pick it out and send it down the ice. Will not be icing. Cotter coming in and beating the Sharks to it. So a good job by Nedeljkovic to come out of the net to keep it away from an on-rushing Cotter. Back at the Devil's blue line now. Casey sends one forward off the stick of Mercer as Casey gets drilled there by DeLandria a little late in front of the Sharks. Net could be a chance for New Jersey. A nice little job there by the Sharks. Need to poke it away from Nedeljkovic. That was a good play there by William Eklund defensively in front of his own goal. On the near boards, it'll be Mercer spinning it forward. Heischer will stop it. Devils centerman sends it toward the net. It's deflected away, but Yemets coming right down Broadway, grabs that puck off the deflection, knocked aside, and pushed it wide of the net. Dickinson got taken down there. Play continues behind the San Jose goal. Wrap around attempt for Timo Meier. It'll be stopped and covered up by Nedeljkovic. Once again, Sam Dickinson in his ninth National Hockey League game tonight, getting a little taste of physical play there a second ago.
2: Yeah, he wanted, he was looking at the ref there. I don't think the puck was too close to him, so he might have been out of case here for an interference call, but welcome to the league, so to speak, eh? That's
0: like
2: NHL hockey.
0: Billy McCreary, the old referee, used to say to young rookies when they took a hit like that and complained, work on the weight back, kids. So.
2: they're not going to give you any calls as a rookie, I'll tell you that right now.
0: Nope. I think Timo Meier was the man that was on that body check, too. Timo is known for throwing his weight around and certainly beloved for Timo time here at SAP Center. And tonight the Sharks fans are hoping it's not Timo time because he plays for New Jersey. 3-1. Sharks lead it. San Jose gets the draw. Looking up ice, Orlov across the line. Stick handle. Tried to throw it to his left. Now Eklund trailing the play, recovers it. Eklund stick handling against three guys. Went back to Orlov on the point. It went off his stick. He's got to go back to center ice. Orlov to Wennberg. This line of Wennberg, Eklund, and also Kurashev has looked really solid for the Sharks. But they're here on the dump in. The puck is put out of play. So the faceoff will be back in neutral territory. And a little rousing cheer for a lucky fan who caught the puck there back there.
2: And, you know, Jersey came out this period actually looks to kind of be taking the play over a little bit on the Sharks. And, you know, this is something new for the Sharks. They're not actually used to playing with a lead. So I think they, you know, maybe got a little bit comfortable. I'd like to see them get their foot back on the gas a little bit and get forechecking like you saw in the first.
0: Now I'm sure the Sharks coaches are reminding him that this game is 60 minutes, not 20.
2: Yeah.
0: As right now, the Devils putting the pressure on. Turnover by the Sharks. Hughes steals it, swings it back. Jesper Bratt takes it, moves into the right circle. Stick handles away there from Klingberg. Cuts back behind the San Jose net, moves to the left corner. Centers in it, wound up on goal. Stick save made by Nedeljkovic, and the Sharks clear it back out. Shots now are 18-17. There's a case in point for how the Devils are playing in the second. So New Jersey has a total of 8 shots on goal in the second period, only 2 for San Jose. Make that 3. Now the Devils going for the puck, and it's flipped out and hit the crowd off a deflection on the play.
2: What a pass by Jack Hughes there. Just talent on full display. He pulls up on the half boards, watches D-man coming down on the far side, and just threads the middle through the middle. And Nedeljkovic has to make a huge save there.
0: Yeah, that puck was actually headed for the upper corner. I thought maybe it was going to go wide my first look at it, but it was a really good shot. And as you mentioned, a brilliant pass by Jack Hughes. Lamico's on the ice for the Devils to take this draw, but the Sharks win that faceoff. They've got the Patrick Giles line out there. Devils move it in on the left wing side. They cut back behind the San Jose net. And grinding for the play. Lamico can't do anything with it. He's out there with Brown and also Gritsyuk, who works it free. Sends behind the net to Brown. He got ridden off the play there. Good check by Mukko Madulin, who, by the way, is pretty good friends with Gritsyuk. They played together on national team games in Russia. On the right wing side, Sharks chip it out. Oh, boy, Barkley Goodrow was on the right wing, but the puck just sort of bounced off his stick. Barkley takes it back, but he's in the offensive zone on a deflection here as it popped back to center ice. So the moment he touched it, it was offside against San Jose with 9 37 gone by in the second period.
2: So right off that faceoff in the Shark zone, Dickinson came around his net. He had Reeves up the middle of the ice, and he sort of just hesitated. And it's that hesitation that caused the pass to just be behind Reeves. Sharks go back. They're in their zone for like a minute there. But that's the difference between playing a junior in the NHL. And I'd like to see Sam Dickinson just lean into that pass and use his first instinct there, snap it up there.
0: Would you like him to be in the NHL for more than 9 games? That's the question.
2: Yeah.
0: Tonight is game number 9. And for those fans who aren't familiar with it, if you play your 10th game, that as a junior age player, as we have an icing call against the Sharks here, the decision essentially is made. You, if you go back to junior, you can, but the problem is that your contract counts for 1 year toward unrestricted free agency. Now, you may remember William Eklund, when he was a rookie, played 9 games, and the team decided to send him back to Sweden for the year. Now, that's a slightly different situation, because playing in the Swedish Hockey League is, you know, even a little better than the American Hockey League. You're playing against men. But Dickinson, if they decided to send him back, would be playing in the junior leagues again. And, you know, if you have nothing to prove there, sometimes you stay on the ice 35 minutes, you're not developing the habit you need.
2: Exactly. And here they can keep an eye on him. They can develop him the way that they want to develop him. A lot of time after practice, I'm sure, skating with the assistant coaches. I know that drill real well.
0: Centered here by Mercer toward the front of the net, but it's blocked by a Shark stick. Here comes San Jose on the attack. Orloff looks on the right for Graf, breaking into the offensive zone against Brendan Dillon. You know how he can body check, puts Graf into the boards. But trailing the play, San Jose guns it around. Ferraro left point, shoots toward the net, tipped on goal by Delandria. That was a nice play and a good save by Jake Allen. Rebound cleared out. Here's Dawson Mercer moving left to right. He's in across the San Jose line, twists to the right board, stops, stick handles. Watched closely by Ferraro. He turns away from him twice, sends it down into the right circle. Hischier is there, the captain of the Devils, now skating across the rink to the left circle, being pursued there by Klingberg, but he turns away from him, got it back to the right side. Mercer sends it across the ice, and there's Shimon Nemitz to send it in deep. But after all that work, the Devils don't even get a shot on goal. The Sharks pick it back up. The Wenberg line back out there. And Alex Wenberg looking for Kurashev, middle of the ice. Didn't quite hit him. But Klingberg, nice check on the right side. Able to stop a Devils scoring thrust attempt. Devils finally do get it deep, but that's a good play by Klingberg defensively. Now Jack Hughes behind the San Jose net, trying to center it. Hit the backside of the goal. So the Sharks got a reprieve there. Palat works it free. Hughes turns in the right circle and shoots. That's a block in front by Ferraro. Another chance came to the net. Save made by Nedeljkovic and cleared back out by San Jose. So far, Nedeljkovic has been making the saves. Here's a long feed ahead by Wenberg. Down the left, Eklund. 2-on-1 across the line, but they blow the play dead for offside. So they bring it back.
2: I don't know about that call. That was a 2-on-1 from the red line, and it's unfortunate Sharks go off the side because that would have been a real good scoring opportunity.
0: It is San Jose 3 and New Jersey 1 at SAP Center at San Jose. 8:20 to go in the second period. We've got a break in the action on the San Jose Sharks Audio Network. Back at SAP Center at San Jose, I'm Dan Rusinowski along with Mark Smith. Sharks have a 3-1 lead since the end of the first period. William Eklund, Philip Kurashev, and Alex Wenberg are the goal scorers. Dawson Mercer has tallied on the power play for the New Jersey Devils. And so far in this second period, the Devils really have had the better of the play. They have 10 shots on goal, and the Sharks only have 3. But Alex Nedeljkovic has been excellent, and he has kept the score 3-1 in favor of the home team. He's off the faceoff. Devils call for icing, so they bring it all the way back. You know what, a goaltender makes a save like that, a couple of big stops. So when the score is like this, it really, really lifts the morale.
2: It does, and you know what, that's just, you know, Sharks have been kind of on their heels a little bit in the second period. It's good to know that your goalie's engaged in this game, and he's keeping in it, and, you know, he's protecting that 2-goal lead here. Sharks got to help him out, though, on the offensive side of things.
0: Glenn Denning beats Celebrini to the draw. Back skating there, Mukko Madulin. 1-on-1 there against Paul Cotter. Mukko Madulin takes him out of the play. Celebrini came back to help. Pokes it forward. And the Sharks pick up, and Toffoli skates it up to the red line. He flicks in. Behind the net, to our left, Allen stops the puck. He spins it around the board. Stopped by Toffoli. Reverses it all the way around, but nobody really there for San Jose. So Stefan Nason able to pick up the puck and tip it down the right wing side up to the Sharks line, where Glenn Denning takes and knocks it in deep. Sharks back to get it. And San Jose can't clear. Jack Hughes on the ice, slips by Toffoli, but can't get around the check of the defense there. The Sharks pick it up and clear it all the way down. This is going to be icing, though, against San Jose. There's a little chat Jordan now with Sam Dickinson, who just made that defensive play over there with Matt and Celebrini about what to do in that situation.
2: Yeah, and it's almost like the Sharks are just trying to rush things a little bit too much coming out of their own end here. That play, they could have actually, Toffoli, I think, could have taken a couple steps, and he tries to hit Will Smith coming out of the zone. Will Smith wasn't even looking. And I think the Sharks just need to relax a little bit here. Settle down and make some plays.
0: Off the draw, Devils win it in the Sharks zone. San Jose up 3-1. Jesper Bratt being watched by Dickinson up on the point, up high. Dropped it off. Yambit sends the pass to the left side of the Sharks' goaltender. Jack Hughes was there but couldn't shoot it. Now it comes from the right side, and it's stopped by Nedeljkovic, who sprawls and juggled it but fell on the puck over to the right side of his goal. That was off the stick of Shimon Niemitz from that left point. You know, you're a right-handed shooting defenseman. You have a pretty good angle to fire that puck, and I think Nedeljkovic got fooled for just a split second and then got it at the last second.
2: Yeah, it's always hard when that puck comes from one side to the other, and it's a big one-timer, and

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1: Is off the faceoff. Nice play by Wenberg to send off the boards, and William Eklund skates right to left, tried to pass it through the middle. It's a good deflection by Bratt to stop the Sharks' rush. Bratt will get it back for New Jersey. Spins it off to the left boards. There's Dougie Hamilton. Big, big player in the Sharks' 3-1 loss in New Jersey. Hamilton with 2 goals and 1 assist, and he's got the puck back as these Devils gain zone entry. He moves it in front of a net. Andre Palat was there, but he couldn't get control of the puck. Fortunate for San Jose that he did not. On the left point, Jack Hughes stick handles across the ice, always making something happen. He puts on the brakes on the right circle. Hughes spins it through Eklund, taking the play. Bratt up toward the point. Hughes backskating, getting the feed, races into the left circle, cuts behind the net, centering feed. One-time shot right on net by Palat, and that's another big stop by Nedeljkovic with 6:05 to go in this second period.
2: Yeah, Sharks are going to have to do something to get going here a little bit. Right now, they're kind of playing a controlled zone defense, and you can't do that against a dangerous New Jersey offense like this. And New Jersey's just having their way right now, finding guys in the slot. And the Nedeljkovic had to be sharp many times already this period.
1: So you're saying that a controlled zone defense against the Devils is uncontrollable?
2: That's exactly it.
1: Off the draw. Let's see what the Sharks can do to get it down the ice. They do. And there will be no icing. Barkley Goodrow reaches it first. Cuts behind the net. Drops it back. Here's Klingberg driving into the goal. Save made. Rebound. And it just missed the reach of Patrick Giles, who is positioned at the edge of the crease. Luke Hughes settles it down for New Jersey. The defenseman on there with Seamus Casey. Tosses one up the left wing side. Tipped by Connor Brown all the way down. Now there's a loose puck on the left boards in the Sharks zone, but San Jose chips it out.
2: Smart play by Klingberg there with the stick.
1: Just able to get it ahead, and then Giles able to clear it out. You're right.
2: Yeah, great veteran play.
1: As he gets back to health, gets into his rhythm, he's going to really help this team.
2: Yeah.
1: It's behind the goal line. He makes another good play there against the forechecking attempt by Brown. Sharks get the breakout smoothly. Smith fed it forward, looking for Toffoli down the right. Couldn't quite control the puck, but got it deep. Zadaprini getting back. Great defensive play, but then he's double-teamed and lost it. Two-man attack for the Devils. Now it's a three-man unit. Moving in, Niemetz cutting over to the right side, centering feet in front. Glendening the shot, save made. Rebound behind the goal line. Niemetz is in deep. Shimon Niemetz, stick handling. Gunning it around the far boards to Nason, the former Shark. He stick handles into the corner. Reverse backhand pass over to Niemetz, near side. But it's knocked aside. Good defensive play there by Celebrini, and the Sharks break out with Smith. Down the left side. He's being pursued by Nason. Trying to protect the puck, but Nason, to his credit, was able to knock it free, and the Devils will break out with Paul Cotter. Cotter had a pretty strong game against the Sharks in New Jersey. Stick handles up to the San Jose line and tried to dump it in, but Devils were in ahead of the play, and so they're offside, and we get another break with 4:31 to go in the second. Tonight's game is coming to you from SAP Center at San Jose. The score, the San Jose Sharks 3, the New Jersey Devils 1. This is the San Jose Sharks Audio Network. 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Shots this period, 12-4 New Jersey is off the faceoff, controlled by San Jose. Breaking down the left wing, they get the zone entry. Skinner fighting for it there, but he's checked by Mercer. Work free by Graf. Sends in deep at least, but Allen in net to our left. Makes the stick stop, leaves it behind the goal for Siegenthaler. Boy, that's Delandria right in there aggressively getting a piece of it. Yet the Devils were able to make the play out of the zone and get control. Finally, Hamilton picks up at the red line and shoots in. Comes all the way around. Meyer deflected it. Graf got a piece of the puck, holding onto it, fighting Hischier for position. Graf doing a really good job at keeping it away, and now it'll be picked back up by Delandria and the San Jose D. And along the near boards, it's put up the boards and out of the zone there by Klingberg. Down the left side come the Sharks. Delandria does a nice little move with a stick. Shoots one, and it's stopped from long distance relatively easily by Allen. But you know what? That play by Delandria was not easy to make because he was kind of handcuffed.

0: with the puck, and he was able to toe drag it back to get the shot away.
1: Yeah, pulls it in tight to his body there, just changes the shooting angle too. That's hard for the goalies, but you know what? When the Sharks have been winning board battles coming out of their end, they've had 2-on-1s and odd man rushes up the ice. So I think, you know, bearing down on those board battles there, making the wins, that's the key.
0: Wennberg wins the draw. The point shot there by Liljegren is wide, and there was an inboard carom there for a Shark to tip at it toward the net, but the Devils' defense pounced on the puck and were able to clear it back out. New Jersey would have been offside at the Sharks' line, so they let it go. Here comes San Jose. Kurashev on the right for Wennberg. Makes the move on Luke Hughes across the line. Puts on the brakes, turns, throws it back to the point. Shot right on by Tim Liljegren. Stopped and covered up by Allen, with Casey pushing and shoving a little bit in front of the goal line right there after the whistle. So good to see the little hate on that these guys have for each other. And that's one of the advantages of playing within 6 days when you only face a team twice. Memories of the last game, William Eklund totally involved in that pushing and shoving match with Casey, who, by the way, didn't play in the game but was watching from the stands 6 days ago.
1: That's I like the fact that Sharks got two guys parked right in front of Ellen there. I think the puck was tipped a little bit too. Ellen had to be sharp on that scene.
0: Celebrini is on the ice with Smith and Toffoli. Face off is won by Celebrini in front. Will Smith, one time shot, save, score! It came right back to Will Smith, and he pulled the trigger and blasted it, but the key was the face-off win by Celebrini and the pass to Will Smith, and the Sharks' Will Smith makes it 4-1 San Jose.
1: You can never look away when Matlin Celebrini gets on the ice, because you know, you never know when electricity is going to happen. And what a play by the youngster there off the draw. Pushes it through behind the defense, behind the center there. And then a nice backhand feed to Will Smith. A set play there off the draw. The first one doesn't go. Will Smith gets it back and makes no mistake on the second one. Beautiful play by the Bulls.
0: That was a really good save by Jake Allen. The first one on Will Smith on the one-time pull the trigger. But Smitty getting the rebound right there and getting a second chance. And there was no chance for Jake Allen on that one. Will Smith gets credit for the goal. And 16:50 for Will. That is goal number 4 on the season. Macklin Celebrini extends his point scoring streak to 6 straight by getting the lone assist on that goal. So the Sharks lead the Devils 4-1 here with 2:50 now left in the second. Devils frustrated, move into the Sharks zone. They put the hit on Mukko Meddulla. Lead pass though goes the other way. Breakaway Ryan Reeves moves in for the shot and a pad stop. What a stack down low there by Allen. That saved the Devils from being down 5-1. And how about Ryan Reeves going in on the breakaway?
1: Oh, breakaway speed right there. Oh, and he lays him out too.
0: Reeves with a big hit there on Glendening. Puck loose. Wennberg working it free. Reeves keeps it in. Hands off to Goodrow. Goodrow can't get it. Those guys have got to get off the ice here. Reeves, though, trying to glove one down. Couldn't do it. The Devils pick up and shoot one from center ice all the way down. So both teams will be able to make changes without an icing call. Sharks 4, Devils 1. Fans excited, but New Jersey's Timo Meier stick checks it away there from the Sharks and moves into the forecheck. Centers in front, and that pass was a little too hard for Dawson Mercer to get it. Otherwise, he was wide open 2 feet in front of the net. Long shot blocked by the Sharks. Wennberg got in the way of that. He moves it out. He's playing great hockey here. Wennberg to center, across the blue line. Drops it off to the right. Kurashev, one-time shot. Save made by Allen. Rebound. Eklund to the point. Liljegren backskates. Shoots one. Blocked in front there by the Devils' defense, but they couldn't clear. And Orloff blasts one toward the net from the left circle. Glove save made by Allen. And play is blown dead.
1: Yeah, nice. A zone entry there by Wennberg. Speed up the middle. That's exactly what you want. Kick that puck out wide, then go to the net. And generates a real nice shot off the flank. And oh, we're just seeing the Ryan Reeves breakaway here. Does a 360 over Jake Allen. Doesn't quite get it to go. But some nice stuff by Reeves.
0: Pretty good stop there by Liljegren's shot by Allen. His team O'Meyer couldn't clear it out. Celebrini's back on the ice with Smith and Toffoli. Face off. Celebrini against Hughes. Two of the young stars in the game. And Celebrini wins it clearly. Smith and Orloff exchange. Orloff across the rink. Here comes a chance for Klingberg, but the shot blocked. Far side by Pavot, and now Orloff shoots, and it goes in. They score. Toffoli in front of the net, causing all kinds of havoc, and the puck gets by Allen, and it is now 5-1 San Jose at 18:30 of the second period.
1: Well, how important are faceoffs? And Sharks do another good job winning this faceoff, and I think it's a set play. I don't actually think it plays out how they were supposed to play it out, but Orloff ends up getting the puck. Nice pass across. Wenberg there. That one doesn't go, but Orlov just, again, innocent shot from the boards of traffic in front. That one finds itself in the back of the net.
0: That was good job by Tyler Toffoli to lift the stick of Shimon Niemetz, the defender on that play, to cause the havoc. And I think Orlov is going to get total credit for this goal as the puck went through. If that's true, Dmitry Orlov will get his first goal as a Shark. And it is San Jose 5 and New Jersey 1.
1: Yeah, two big goals there by the Sharks.
0: Off the faceoff, here come the Sharks right back looking for more. And across the line, Liljegren leads the way in, shoots it in deep off the end board. Grabbed there by Dellandrea. Bodied up there by Siegenthaler. Puck skitters free, but Graf has it on the right wing. Reverses it back. I think Dellandrea is shaken up after that big hit by Siegenthaler. He's on his way back to the bench.
1: Keep an eye on that.
0: That's not good. Liljegren and Smith assist on Orlov's first goal of the season. We're down to the final minute of this second period. Again, Siegenthaler is a pretty big man. He is 6'2", 218, but he's a really solid 218. And Ty Dellandrea got the full brunt of that hit late in this period. 33 seconds to go in the second frame. Sharks have control of this game, 5-1. Long feed ahead, Kurashev stick handles across the blue line. Looks for a breaking Eklund, but they couldn't quite connect. Yet Eklund beats everybody to it in the corner. Sends it free, looking for Wenberg. Good defensive play there, though, by Glendening to knock it loose. Down to 15 seconds left now. 10 seconds left in the period. One more rush for the Devils. Luke Hughes leads the way. Up to the Sharks line, onside, cuts in. Little backhand play to the slot. The Sharks let it go wide. That's Cotter spinning it behind the goal line, and that'll do it. Second period's over, and the Sharks fans are happy. And San Jose challenged very hard by the Devils in the second period and badly outshot and outchanced, still managed to get two goals, one at 16:50 from Will Smith, his fourth of the season, from Macklin Celebrini, and the next one at 18:30 from Dmitry Orlov, assisted by Liljegren and Will Smith. And the Sharks have a 5-1 lead after two.
1: Yeah, just I don't think that's how the Sharks wanted to draw that period up. They were on their heels for most of the period, but some strong goaltending keeps them in the lead by the two goals mark, and then it's a beautiful play by Celebrini off the faceoff. Just changes the momentum of the second period there. Sharks add another one, and they're looking good here, 5-1.
0: What's really amazing is the Devils had that outstanding advantage in the shots on goal. I think it was 12-2 at one point. It wound up 13-12 in favor of San Jose.
1: Yeah.
0: So, I mean, that's incredible, that turn of events. The Sharks grab control of the game again, and they're in command 5-1.
1: And that's something that I'm seeing Macklin Celebrini just kind of take on his shoulders. It's just changing the momentum of the game. And, you know, you see it in that Minnesota game, right? He's just waiting to get out there in overtime, comes out, doesn't take him any time to change the momentum, goes down and wins that game in like 30 seconds as he steps on the ice. But same thing here, gets out there, wants to have that puck, wants to change the momentum, and he does just that.
0: At the end of two periods of play, the score, the San Jose Sharks 5 and the New Jersey Devils 1. We'll come back after this on the San Jose Sharks Audio Network. Well, we're between periods here at SAP Center at San Jose. Second and third, Sharks have a 5-1 lead over the New Jersey Devils. And in spite of a valiant effort by New Jersey to take control of this game again in the second period, the Sharks held serve, got a couple of big stops by Alex Nedeljkovic, both off of Andre Palat, one at about 5:20 of the second, and another one with about 6 minutes to go in the period, both from point-blank range. Palat's got to be shaking his head on both of those as Nedeljkovic came up huge, and the Sharks getting goals by Will Smith, his fourth, from Celebrini. Orlov getting his first as a Shark from Liljegren and Smith. That coming at 18 minutes and 30 seconds of the second period. The shots on goal wound up 13-13 in the second frame. So the totals for the game right now, the Sharks have 28 shots on goal and the Devils have 22. And that's a bit of a surprise because San Jose really outshot the Devils badly in the second half of that period. I think it was 13-1 at one point. And that's why things got evened up. But a very strong performance here on this great alumni night at the Shark Tank. San Jose unveil the great Heritage 2.0 jerseys that they're not only wearing in the game tonight, but also have made available to the fans. And this is just a very popular look that the Sharks have had over the course of their history, and it's just great to see it all revitalized. Well, here we are in the second intermission. The score once again is 5-1 Sharks. We'll be back on the San Jose Sharks Audio Network. Here we go with the third and final frame at SAP Center at San Jose. I'm Dan Rusinowski along with Mark Smith tonight. The Sharks with the puck get the draw. They feed the disc forward. That was a headman attempt for the Sharks' William Eklund, but Siegenthaler got in the way. And right now, here comes the devil attack to the Sharks' blue line. We're going to keep our eye on whether or not Ty Dellandrea comes back onto the ice. He got hit pretty hard by Siegenthaler as now the puck goes into the zone and we get a stoppage in play, so they'll drop it to the Sharks' end to the right side of Alex Nedeljkovic. But looking at the bench, it appears that I think it's a full bench, so we'll see if Ty Dellandrea gets back out. He got really blasted by Siegenthaler into the boards with just a couple of minutes left in that second period. In fact, just before the Devils scored, maybe just after, I can't recall. Off the face-off, Devils try to keep it in, but Bratt reaching for the puck, lost it. So it comes all the way back into the New Jersey zone, and Jake Allen in goal to our right. Stops it, left it to the D. Seamus Casey fed it out, off a stick. Tyler Toffoli got credited with that last Sharks goal. Intercepts, and throws it back into Devils territory. Kind of a weird bounce there, but the Devils recover it. Now they turn it over, now it's off a Sharks skate. And so unfortunately for Celebrini, he couldn't pick it up this time, and the Devils, with their top group out there, break into the Sharks zone. Orloff back to get it. Slips it clear from his own territory. Goes all the way down, and that'll be icing against the San Jose Sharks. Don't forget to tune in on Saturday. The Colorado Avalanche will be in town here at SAP Center at San Jose. We will have the broadcast starting at 12:30 in the afternoon as the Sharks take on Colorado on Native American Heritage Celebration Day, presented by Chukchansi Gold Resort and Casino. 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Everybody is going to get an artist-designed Native American Heritage bandana, so you've got to come to the game. Get your tickets for Saturday now at sjsharks.com/tickets. Back to action. Inside the Sharks zone, Celebrini swung one along the near boards, but Nason reverses it to the right corner. There's Toffoli to send it back. Liljegren with a couple of assists today, tried to make the play, but it's blocked. Now it's back on the point. A shot there by Glendening just went wide. Rebound, Brendan Dillon, the former Shark, pinched in and kept it in play. Cotter in the right corner went back to the point. Shot by Niemetz, blocked by traffic in front, and it's out of the zone. The New Jersey Devils have it, though, and they are pressing to get back into this game. A Nason backhand flip toward the net is knocked down and covered by Nedeljkovic. That came from about 35, 40 feet out. It was a dangerous sort of a play because Nason has a penchant for using that backhand to send the puck in the direction of a place that goaltenders sometimes don't expect. And put that right through Liljegren's reach. Nedeljkovic alertly covered it up and got the faceoff. Devils putting out Arseny Grichuk, Juho Lamiko, Connor Brown. Grichuk steps into the circle, but Sharks will get the draw back. And it's taken by Grichuk. Throws it back to Siegenthaler and Hamilton, and they keep it in play to the outside. Behind the San Jose Sharks goal line, a little scrum for it. Uka Madulman defensively there. Good to see Ty Dellandrea back on the ice after getting hit late in the second period. He couldn't make the play this time. Uka Madulman behind the goal line. Dellandrea fighting for it. He gets knocked down into the boards by Grichuk again, but he's back on his feet. Dellandrea works it free, and Dickinson sends up the boards, but not out. Kept in. Shot by the Devils. Up into the netting, off to the right side of Nedeljkovic. A little bit of a late whistle there, but the shot from the right wing sailed way over the top of the net, up into the corner. 17:27 to go. Third period of action. Shots 28-23 in favor of San Jose. Next month, the Sharks will once again join the NHL in hockey's most important fight. Hockey Fights Cancer. 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Sharks breaking it out. Nice pass by Will Smith to breaking Mario Ferraro. And the Sharks defenseman shoots one in. Will Smith poked the inboard carom behind the net. There's Toffoli with it, grinding along the boards. But the Devils pick up. They try to clear Canott. Kept in by Klingberg. Maybe a little bit of a blind pass there toward the front of the net. Intercepted by Luke Hughes. And he got it back up to the Sharks line. And it was deflected there by Klingberg over everybody on the Sharks bench. and out of action. So we have a whistle and should put the faceoff inside the Sharks zone here. They will, to the left side of Alex Nedeljkovic. Well, how are the alumni things going, Smitty?
1: Oh, it's going great. Shaking hands, kissing babies. It's really fun to see all the boys coming around and hanging out with the guys, telling some old stories, good stuff.
0: They get better as the years go on, too.
1: Exactly.
0: I can tell.
1: Exactly.
0: Right now, 5-1. The Sharks on top of the Devils. They've got the Wenberg line on the ice. William Eklund gets blasted into the boards by Palat. And it's worked loose by New Jersey. Now Eklund's checking Palat, but the play comes forward. We get a whistle and a penalty for holding. It's going to get called right now. And it comes at 3 minutes 31 seconds, and it's going to go to San Jose, it looks like. Penalty box door opening. Stepping into that box for holding is William Eklund. That was along the boards after he got hit pretty hard. And he grabbed onto his man. And so this call against the Sharks for holding comes at 3:31. That was against Palat, who checked Eklund pretty hard on the boards. And you know what? He kind of did grab onto him.
1: Yeah,
0: he got caught.
1: The hand got out just a little bit there. Palat tried to get by him on the boards.
0: So this will be the third power play for New Jersey. No penalties at all in the second period. So now it's a big opportunity for the Devils to get back into this game. Because one power play goal, they're down by one, and the Sharks are on their heels a little bit. Jack Hughes can make anybody stand on their heels. Here he comes, in across the line, twisting, turning, giving it to Hischier. He keeps the puck away from the Sharks' check. Got it over to Hughes. He exchanged with Hamilton. Jack Hughes with the puck. Backhand pass in the direction of Hamilton. Landry deflected it. Hughes got it back. Sends it across the seam. There was Mercer. Put it back to the point. Now it comes back near side. Hughes put it off the D. That was dangerous in front of the net, but it ricocheted back to the point. Kept in by Hamilton. Feeds far side to Bratt. Puts on the brakes. Throws it back. Shot by Hamilton. Score! Power play goal for the Devils. And that's the third power play goal that Dougie Hamilton has against San Jose this year, and it makes it a 5-2 game.
1: And this one might have been tipped here in the slot. Fools Nedeljkovic anyways through the legs here, and it's nothing really fancy about it. Just gets it back to the point. Hamilton's actually put the top of the circles when he lets that go, and he's got a bomb. So not much chance there for the San Jose goaltender. And that kind of puts the Devils back in striking distance, and we know that they can score in bunches. So Sharks got to get back on the hunt here and get back on the forecheck, take the momentum back.
0: Time of the goal, 4:19. That's the second power play goal of the game. Mercer was in front. I don't know if he tipped it or not, but Hamilton with that booming blast has been very effective against the Sharks in that power play.
1: Yeah, and it's just, the Sharks just cannot take penalties against this team. Their power play is too good.
0: Should be the fifth goal of the season for Dougie Hamilton. My view of it was it went straight in, but Mercer deserves a lot of credit for causing some havoc in front of the net. So that quiets the crowd a little bit, but the Sharks still have a three-goal lead. 15-15 to go in the third. Devils pushing it forward, and it goes off of Ferraro's stick in that pass that was intended for Nason on the right wing. And it exits the ice and into the Sharks' bench.
1: But
0: so
1: that's
0: the play.
1: That's a good read by Ferraro, right? Just jumping up on that play, breaking it up in the neutral zone. When the Sharks get in trouble, it's when they give those guys time on the half boards, they back off, and New Jersey's able to enter the zone without any conflict from the Sharks. And that's put the Sharks on their heels a little bit. So good to see Ferraro jumping up and breaking that play up.
0: Devils are 2-for-3 on the power play tonight, and the last game they were 2-for-5. So four power play goals scored by New Jersey against the San Jose Sharks in this season series. They might actually be changing that goal back to Mercer. We'll see what the official word on it is. Mercer was in front of the net. Hamilton took the shot. It was a hard shot.
1: Yeah, it was.
0: Right now it'll be Lomico thrown out of the circle, so Gritsuk will step in. Graff will step in against them as Delandria got tossed too. And the Devils control the faceoff. Brendan Dillon shoots it back into the Sharks' end. Sent toward the net by the Devils. Save made by Nedeljkovic off of Yemich's opportunity. Lomico in the left wing corner. Holding onto the puck. Being checked by Mukka Madulin. Worked free. Sent it back to Dillon on the point. Shot blocked. Near sideboards, Delandry getting in the way of that. Behind the Sharks' goal line, Mukka Madulin took a check. Graff played it forward, but it's intercepted by Dillon. Sends down low. Gritsuk trips over the top of defenseman Dickinson. No penalty called on that play. Dickinson was already down. and he was able to get back to his feet and lift one out to center ice.
1: Yeah, Dickinson goes down there. I don't know. That's a dangerous play to go down, leave your feet like that. These guys are so good, they can just take time and space and walk around you.
0: Here's Dawson Mercer moving from right to left into the third period of the Sharks zone. Backhand play from the left wing sideboard, stopped by Nedeljkovic, who actually lost his stick of the play, but the Sharks will break out. Celebrini's on the ice at the blue line, shoots one into the left corner, reaching for it to Foldy. Siegenthaler checked it away. Now Will Smith can't get it, but Celebrini tipped at the puck, almost made the great play. Timo Meier able to push it back out of the zone for New Jersey. Sharks 5, Devils 2, 13:45 to go in this third and final period. After this game, the Sharks will continue their homestand on Saturday against Colorado. That is a 1 o'clock start, and then Sunday, a 5 o'clock start against the Detroit Red Wings. So that means Todd McClellan will be coming back to SAP Center.
1: Some good tilts coming up.
0: Right now, the Sharks are back in their own zone with a 5-2 lead. Wenberg sends it forward out of the territory. Casey knocked it down. Checked by Wenberg. Wenberg forcing the play here. Went off the stick of Eklund, though, and Ferraro's got to protect it on the far side. Eklund fed it ahead, and Wenberg sends it right through his legs with a backhand flick. It gets it down the ice, and it will not be far enough for icing, so the Sharks can regroup here. 13:03 to go, third period. Sharks 5, Devils 2. Hope you're enjoying the broadcast. Right now, the Devils lose control of the puck. Hughes fell down. That's Luke Hughes. The Sharks try to take advantage here, moving back at the Devils' end. But Eklund made a little extra play and lost control of it. And so the Devils able to clear it back out.
1: Yeah, you really want to get a shot on that. Three on one, basically, from the top of the circle. Sharks don't execute.
0: Right now, here comes San Jose on the move. They've changed players. And Delandria races down the right wing. One-on-one against Dillon. Dillon was able to body him off the play. And the Devils' Cotter lifts one out to center ice. But Mukko Madulin, with that long reach, grabs the puck at the red line, moves to his left, and dumps it in. Left side of Jake Allen. In goal to our right side for this third period of play. Sharks Skinner trying to set up a breaking graph behind the net, but it hit a skate. And Cotter comes back the other way for New Jersey. He cut across the Sharks' line. Thought he could get a shot on goal, but there's that long reach of Mukko Madulin again to block that with his stick. And he knocked it aside. Cotter, in a frustrated way, tried to body check Mukko Madulin into submission. Now he's got two guys in there, but Mook making the play along the boards. And now the Sharks trying to get it back at the near side. Mukko Madulin with the check against Glenn Denning, who fell down. On one knee, he tries to make the play at the near side. Mukko Madulin and Graff are in there with Dillon and Glenn Denning. Also involved Cotter and Delandria. All those players working it loose. Yamets kept it in for New Jersey on the point. Cross ice feed and moving into the slot. Glenn Denning a chance. But he had his stick tied up, so he couldn't really pull the trigger. And the puck weakly rolled into Nedeljkovic, who easily stopped it for a face-off. We've got a timeout on the ice, and so tonight's game is coming to you from SAP Center at San Jose with the score. The San Jose Sharks 5, the New Jersey Devils 2. Back with more third period action next on the San Jose Sharks Audio Network. So far, so good for San Jose Sharks hockey as they're up 5-2 on the New Jersey Devils. 11:35 remaining in this game. Faceoff coming up deep in San Jose ice. That last New Jersey goal, by the way, was a power play goal, and it is credited to Dawson Mercer, so he did get a little piece of it. Dougie Hamilton and Jesper Bratt will get the assist, so Mercer's got two power play goals in this game, both goals for the Devils, and both because of his tenacious play in front.
1: Yeah, Sharks cannot get any penalties here. It's way too lethal on the power play.
0: Faceoff drop. There's Mercer with it. Had Hischier breaking for the net, but there's a pass that's blocked by Wenberg. Wenberg puts Hischier to the boards on the rebound, and it'll be cleared out by the Sharks. It's Tyler Toffoli who did that. Play just inside the Devils' blue line now. Celebrini can't get it. Hamilton sends it forward. Mercer's looking for it on the right wing side, but Ferraro scoots over there, grabs the play, and throws behind his own net. Klingberg there, being checked there by Meier, who tried to center it in front for Mercer. Nice block by Ferraro, and the Sharks able to break out. Will Smith reaching for the puck, but it glances off his stick on the left wing side. It crosses the blue line, goes into the Devil's zone, and New Jersey's Hamilton flings it out. Here's Hischier across the Sharks' line. As he moved to the middle of the ice, he got knocked off the play by Celebrini. Great defensive play by Macklin, and now it's sent forward by Orloff up the left side, and Eklund will tip it in. They get the line change. Wenberg on the ice. 2 points tonight. Goes to Eklund in the corner. Fed back toward the point. Fed by Orloff to the right. Liljegren, he's got two assists this evening. Sends to the near side. Delaying there. Eklund has it. And now Wenberg gets the pass. Moves out. Walks in and shoots. That's a big stop by Allen. as he cut right in front of the goal, lost the stick on the play. One of the defensemen, that is, did. And Wennberg had a good chance.
1: Yeah, a great play by Wennberg. Just takes that puck and goes the other direction on him. Goes right to the net. I love that.
0: Alex Wennberg in his 800th National Hockey League game tonight has one goal and one assist. On with Kurashev and Eklund. Sent toward the net by Liljegren. Nobody home for the Sharks there in front of the goal. So the Devils intercept and they're able to get it up to the Sharks line and chip it in. Eklund doing a little pushing and shoving there with Palat again. They've had a nice little battle going tonight. And William on his way off the ice with Wennberg and Kurashev. And they're going to get replaced by a line change. But it's fed all the way down the ice. In the midst of that change, this will be interesting to see who they ask to get back onto the ice surface. As we have an icing. Is it icing?
1: No,
0: apparently not icing.
1: No, it went in the stands.
0: Okay.
1: The puck went in the stands.
0: All right. I thought they blew it dead before that, but okay. And so we've got to stop it. 9:49 to go in the third. 5-2, Sharks over the Devils. This is the San Jose Sharks Audio Network. Sharks 5, Devils 2, 9:49 to go, third period. 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You're playing days you had ultimate flexibility. Didn't you?
1: Those days are gone, Ruzy. They're long gone. I got some new hardware. I got a new hip a couple months ago.
0: Did you?
1: Yeah.
0: How's that feel? Better? Not yet.
1: It's a process.
0: Work in progress, yeah. Just like everything else. Right now, the Sharks, in this work in progress, push the puck into the offensive zone. Goodrow forechecking with Giles there. Siegenthaler back there fighting for it. They work it loose, but Hamilton behind his own goal has for New Jersey. Lifts it over the stick of Goodrow. Gets it back to the Sharks' line. Batted down by Tim Liljegren there.
1: One.
0: Sent back to the near side. And now it's put to the middle of the ice, and Orloff will circle back as the Devils are changing on the fly. On the right side, Delandria knocks a pass forward across the blue line to the Devils as Delandria makes his way back to the bench. Go on the attack. Gritsuk walking in. Shot save made. Rebound picked up behind the goal line now. Up, they blow the play dead because Nedeljkovic lost his goalie mask. And so Gump Worsley-type play is not allowed in the NHL anymore. So as soon as that mask fell off, they blew the play dead. And that's really a break for San Jose.
1: It was, yeah. They were coming around the back of the net. They had the defenseman coming down the slot there. So lucky break for the Sharks. And, man, the Sharks just don't get that puck deep. And the Devils have such a good transition game. They come right back down. They got the guys driving the net there. They turn nothing into something. And Sharks got to get those pucks deep. They got to make the New Jersey defense turn and go get them. They got to get back on the forecheck like they did the first here for the last eight minutes of this game.
0: Faceoff right side of Nedeljkovic. Celebrini out there against Lomico for New Jersey. It's Lomico, Gritsuk, and Connor Brown. But now Gritsuk is going to have to step in. And Macklin wins the draw from him. Behind the goal line, Mukko Madulin is able to spin one all the way around. And that goes the length of the ice for another icing call. Kind of interesting that Gritsuk and Mukko Madulin on the ice at the same time. They know each other well. They played a few times with national team games in Russia in the youth leagues. Mukko Madulin, in his third year in the NHL, started his career with the Devils. He was drafted in the first round by that team, but came to the Sharks in the Timo Meier trade. Meanwhile, Gritsuk, in his first National Hockey League season, played last year in St. Petersburg in the KHL. He scored 17 goals there. Back to action on the ice. 8.5 to go, third period. Play comes back to the Devils' line, but New Jersey able to push it out. Dickinson back skates on defense under pressure from Lomico. Tried to throw it across the ice. It's batted down by the Devils' defensive players. Big scrum for it along the far boards, and Toffoli wins that little battle with Lomico, and the Sharks able to break one out. Smith will cycle it back. Looks like the Sharks want a line change, so they'll just drop it back to the D there. San Jose's Dickinson tosses it up the left side, now heads off. As the Sharks moving left to right have got Eklund on the ice. This line of Eklund with Kurashev on the wings for Wennberg has been the best line for the Sharks tonight, don't you think?
1: Oh, yeah. They've been all over it, and especially in the first period. They had multiple grade A chances.
0: Here come the Devils, though, trying to get back into the game. Kishir lead pass for Brendan Dillon. Dillon moves into the Sharks' end, guns it around the far boards. His partner Niemetz kept it in, winds up on the stick of Hischier far side. He's got the puck toward the net with Meier in front of the goal. That was dangerous. Nedeljkovic made the stick stop. Kept in. Hischier back skates on the point. Dishes to Dillon near side. Back to Nico Hischier, the captain of the Devils. Stick handling with the puck to the right wing boards, puts on the brakes. Slides to Dillon, who provides an outlet. Dillon turns, feeds it back to Heischer. Devils on the move now. It's now taken back by New Jersey. Taken by Mercer to the point. Dillon, the shot, that is blocked. Great job by San Jose's William Eklund to get in the way of that. And you know it stings, but he stays into it. And he's heading to the puck over the far side to play defense again. Meyer cycles back with Heischer. Heischer has his stick lifted by Klingberg. Heischer keeps it going. Gave it away to Kurashev. And he flips the puck. Oh, boy. Barely off the boards and out. That could have gone out of play. And that would have been a penalty for delay of game against Kurashev. But it didn't happen. Meanwhile, Sharks lead by the score of 5-2. Graf sends it across the ice as he's just on. Graf sends it in the direction of Barkley Goodrow. Couldn't do that. And back in the neutral zone, Liljegren will toss it in deep. 6.5 remaining in the game. Sharks 5, Devils 2. Shots are 29-28 in favor of New Jersey, who continues to press, and you know they're not going anywhere. Hughes comes down the left side, influenced by Graf. Lost control of the puck. It's loose in the left corner of the San Jose zone. Jesper Bratt put it back to the point. Siegenthaler got it. Shoots it deliberately wide. Wanted the end board, Karam, out in front, but it hit the backside of the goal, and that gave the Sharks a chance to pick it back up. Graf got an Orlov pass ahead and feeds in the direction of Patrick Giles. Giles hustles for the puck, but he's kind of ridden off the play there by Siegenthaler's check, and Hughes is able to skate out for New Jersey as the Sharks change. Jack Hughes for the Devils. In across the San Jose line. Body check far side of the ice by San Jose. And the puck sent down the surface there by Mukko Madulin. Not far enough for icing. Mukko Madulin's going to pick it back up as the Devils need a change. New Jersey sent it down into the San Jose zone where Mook picked it up. And now Celebrini, Smith, and Toffoli jump back out for the Sharks. Smith able to shoot one in. He had a big goal for the Sharks in the second period to make it 4-1. And that was also added by a Toffoli goal. Here come the Devils down the right side, led by Glendening across the line. The Luku's moving in, shooting the puck. That got tipped wide of Nedeljkovic. Rebound kept in. Glendening throws it toward the front of the net. Nice defensive play by the Sharks. Tyler Toffoli got that out of the zone. Line change for San Jose. 5 minutes to play in the third period. It's still an intense hockey game here with the Sharks in front by three. And the Devils looking for more opportunities to get closer. Kurashev tried to chip it out, couldn't do it. Good block by Wenberg as the shot came from Casey on the right point. Casey took it off a skate now, kept in by Luke Hughes, goes over to Connor Brown. Back for Luke Hughes, and Kurashev out of the air. Great hand-eye coordination, batted that puck out of the zone totally legally. It goes back into the Devil's end, and Kurashev in there aggressively hits Casey. Sharks will come up with the puck. Eklund looks for Kurashev, can't quite control it. And so it'll be Connor Brown back to get it, but it's off of Wenberg and deflects back to the Sharks' blue line. A little sloppy here the last couple of minutes, but Kurashev moves it across the line. Poked at by Eklund to the near boards, at least in that direction, but that's where Gritsyuk picks up and clears it out. Klingberg, good hustle, got there ahead of Heischer on the near boards. Fed it across the ice. Now it's off of Eklund at center, and the puck is out of play. 4:06 to go, third period. Play is slowed down just a little bit, but the Sharks in charge by a score of 5-2, and yet New Jersey is pushing as hard as they can to get back into this game. Fasten your seatbelts, folks. We're in the final 4 minutes and 6 seconds of the third period. Back in a moment on the Sharks Audio Network. 4 minutes and 6 seconds to go in this third period. Here's the scenario. Two assists for Tim Liljegren. One goal, one assist for both Alex Wenberg and Philip Kurashev. William Eklund has a goal and is plus three. Tyler Toffoli has a goal. He's plus two. Macklin Celebrini has extended his point scoring streak with an assist. Two goals for Dawson Mercer, both on the power play for the Devils. It is 5-2 Sharks. And we're in the final 4 minutes of play in this third period of action. Here comes Nico Heischer back into the offensive zone. Dumps it around the far boards. Kept in by New Jersey. Meyer lost it on the check. Hamilton shoots from the point. Knocked aside by Nedeljkovic, long headman feed down the right wing side. Goes over to Tyler Toffoli, and he just sort of checks the puck across the blue line after settling it down. Devils pick it back up. Siegenthaler tosses it up the left side for a stretch play over to Heischer, but on the zone entry, he's ridden off the play by Liljegren. The Sharks regain. Pushed out of the zone. And back to get it, Luke Hughes. 3:13 to play, third period. There's Jesper Bratt moving from right to left for New Jersey. Sends it up to the blue line. And it'll be Liljegren that stops it. Lifted into the air by the Sharks across the blue line. Casey back to get it for New Jersey. Seamus Casey has control of the puck. Played college hockey for the University of Michigan Wolverines. His college career for a couple of years.
1: Well, Sharks just content here to seem to chip pucks out and not push a pace.
0: Dump back in now. And the Devils' Allen flips it behind. Around the boards. Kept in there briefly by Delandria. Pretty good to see that he didn't get seriously injured by that check late in the second period.
1: Yeah, nice seeing him back out there. I thought he's had a pretty strong game tonight.
0: It's been a good game for everybody in teal. Those Heritage 2.0 jerseys. The Devils are going to work to the very end, though. Down 5-2. They're fighting for it in the offensive zone. That's Stefan Nason grinding it out against Klingberg in the corner. Sharks pick it up. Nason got it back, though. Fed it across diagonally. Gets it back now from Yemets. He's up on the point. He tried to slap it toward the goal. Blocked in front. And Graf slides a backhander out of the zone for a change.
1: And actually, Klingberg, I thought it's had a pretty solid defensive game tonight. Done some nice things offensively as well, but...
0: They will rely on him for his experience, but also for the fact that he's a right-handed shooting defenseman with that experience.
1: Yeah, and he's got a oar for a blade on that stick. That thing looks like it's lethal, like a boomerang on that thing.
0: Well, I'm sure it's legal.
1: It seems to work for him.
0: It does. Minute 20 to go. Here comes Patrick Giles down the left, across the line, takes the shot. Yemets blocked that with a stick. And Shimon Yemets, who had his first NHL goal against the Sharks when he was a rookie, feeds it out of the zone, and Gritsyuk and Lamico pick it back up, and they dump it into the San Jose territory. Gritsyuk, centering feed, off the skate of Hamilton. Sharks can't take advantage of that as it kind of bounced on Giles, and it's back out to center ice with 1 minute remaining in this game, and the fans really enjoying what they've seen so far. New Jersey with Mercer on the ice. He's got both Devils goals on the power play. Shoots one back behind the San Jose net. There's Heischer with it. Sends it off the left boards back to Siegenthaler. Throws to the front of the net. Here is Mercer going for the hat trick and lifting it over the top of the net. Wide off the glass. That was a good chance.
1: Wow, he had a whole net to shoot at it. He's not going to be happy he missed that one.
0: Heischer down the left side has for the Devils. Moving into the Shark zone. 30 seconds remaining in the game. Goes over to Hamilton. Hamilton shoots it wide. Now a play to the net. Split save by Nedeljkovic from the near sideboards off of Meyer. Mercer again shoots for the hat trick. It's wide. 15 seconds left in the game, and the puck ricochets out. Fans sensing the first regulation win for the Sharks this year, getting up to their feet. The Devils are going to work all the way to the end. 7 seconds to go. Hamilton dumps it in. Final seconds ticking off. Somebody threw some debris on the ice. It goes to the right of the goal, and that's it. Game is over. Macklin Celebrini is the first guy to Nedeljkovic. The final score is the Sharks 5, the Devils 2. Final shots on goal, 31-28 in favor of New Jersey. And yes, the Sharks won by 3 goals. Yes, they were in charge for very good portions of this game. But let's not forget about that goaltender with some huge saves all throughout this contest.
1: Yeah, definitely. And you can trace it back, especially to the second period when New Jersey definitely had the ice tilted on the Sharks. And wow, Nedeljkovic came up with some giant saves, especially in close tight. New Jersey was working a lot of pucks from behind the net and just would not budge. And that kept the Sharks with the 2-goal lead. And they came back in the third and took care of business. So great win for the Sharks here.
0: Once again, the final shots on goal in the third period in favor of the New Jersey Devils. The totals for the game, San Jose 28, New Jersey with 31. The Sharks had no shots on goal in the third period. Does that make sense to you? That would be the third time this year they've done that.
1: Yeah.
0: And only the sixth time in history of the team.
1: That's crazy.
0: We'll have to wait and see if they award any shots. That changes after the game is over, but...
1: I remember Wendberg took one of the net.
0: Yeah, I thought so.
1: Yeah. That doesn't seem right to me, but...
0: Final shots total, though, 31-28 Devils. 5-2, the Sharks win over New Jersey. And most importantly, this is their first regulation win of the season and their first home win of the year. Stand by, we got a lot more coming up. This is the San Jose Sharks Audio Network.
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0: I'm Dan Rusinowski, along with Sharks alumnus Mark Smith. This was a special night. It was alumni night at the Shark Tank. Kyle McLaren, Jeff Friesen, and Smitty with Scott Hannon were all here to be celebrated as the Heritage 2.0 jerseys were unveiled to the entire adoring crowd at the Shark Tank. And San Jose came up with their first home win of the year, their first regulation win of the year, and much, much more accomplished with a solid goaltending performance by Alex Nedeljkovic in front of a crowd of 12,930 fans at SAP Center at San Jose. You know, when you win a game like this at home and you give something back to your crowd, it's got to feel awfully good for the guys in teal.
1: It feels great. And you know what? Sharks came out scoring the first minute of this game and really didn't look back. A little bit of play with the tentative play with that lead. I think that's something the coaches are going to address. You don't want to sit back in the NHL ever, especially against a lethal team like the New Jersey Devils. But Nedeljkovic was there when New Jersey was knocking. He shut the door, and the Sharks had a much-needed regulation win.
0: The Sharks had never gone a full period without a shot on goal for 11 years before it happened on October the 14th here at the Tank against Carolina. And now, against the Devils, they have had it happen to them twice. On October the 24th, just 6 days ago, they had no shots on goal in the second period against the Devils in the 3-1 loss. And tonight, assuming everything holds up, they were outshot 9-0 in the third period by New Jersey. And that would mark the third time this year and the second time against New Jersey that they were held shotless. But tonight, they found a way to get it done. And a lot of it had to do with their earlier part of the game.
1: Yeah, and this is obviously an area of concern, but the optics of the game, a little bit different, right? Here you're protecting a lead, so it's natural to kind of sit back. But, again, the coaching staff, they have to iterate. You do not want to sit back. I thought they got away from their forecheck, getting pucks behind New Jersey's defensemen. New Jersey's defensemen stopped making turns and going back for it, and they started making those plays up the ice. And they're such a good transition team that the Sharks just couldn't get the puck in their own end. And you know what? We saw a lot of the play in the Sharks' end in that third period.
0: Meanwhile, two losses in a row for the New Jersey Devils. And obviously, that's got to be a bit of a concern for Sheldon Keefe's team because everything was going so well for them. 8 wins in a row. They lose 8-4 at the hands of the Colorado Avalanche to start this road trip. They lose 5-2 tonight. And they move on to take on the LA Kings and the Anaheim Ducks. That'll be 2 days and 3 days from now in back-to-back action in Southern California. But for the San Jose Sharks, anyway, a really good home victory. And it sets things up for the weekend back-to-back set of games in the afternoon, one against Colorado and one against Detroit.
1: Right. A couple tough opponents coming in, obviously. And you know what? Just like New Jersey, all game long, really controlled the middle of the ice, I thought, through the second and the third. So Sharks definitely need to bolster that up a little bit, and I'm sure they'll go over some game tape and understand what they did wrong maybe in the second and third. But again, goaltending here was a key, and the Sharks came out on top with a much-needed win 5-2.
0: I really thought that Nedeljkovic was great. He had two big saves on Andre Palat in the second period. And then it got to the point where Palat was getting a little bit frustrated. He got into it with William Eklund. That whole line of Eklund, Wenberg, and Kurashev was just solid all night. They seem to have really nice chemistry going.
1: They do. They really seem to find that chemistry between them, understanding where they're going. And
3: they got a lot of their opportunities in the first period off the forecheck and winning board battles. And then they kind of sorted it. The whole team kind of started to get away from that as the game went on. But that, if you're going to drop a recipe for success for that line, is winning battles on the boards, taking pucks to the net. And they did that in the first period, and it paid dividends.
0: Let's go to the Sharks dressing room, where Philip Kurashev, after a very strong effort, joins us on our Sharks Extra program. Philip, how did that feel tonight?
4: No, it feels great to finally get that first home win in front of our fans. So, great feeling around the room, and hopefully we can keep it going now.
0: It seems like you and Wennberg and Eklund have just fabulous chemistry with each other. What is it that makes you so successful together?
4: Yeah, I think definitely we're working well together. We're always supporting each other, and I think we read off each other really well. So, we definitely gotta try to keep it going the same way, and grow even better together, and it'll be a lot of fun then.
0: New Jersey is a really, really good hockey team, and they pushed as hard as they could to get back into the game. A couple of tough moments in front of the net, but Alex Nedeljkovic made a couple of unbelievable saves. What's your impression of his goaltending?
4: Yeah, that was awesome. He was definitely there when we needed him the most, and that's a great effort by him. He definitely saved us there, so good job from him, and we owe him that win, so yeah.
0: Philip, are you starting to feel much more comfortable in Northern California in the Sharks uniform? It seems like you're getting better and better with every game.
4: Feel good here now, and comfortable and around the rink and in the city and everywhere. So I'm really enjoying it so far, and it's been a lot of fun.
0: Well, congratulations to you and your line mates and your teammates for a great night. Enjoy the win, and thanks for joining us.
4: Thank you very much.
0: That is Philip Kurashev of the San Jose Sharks, one of the stars of the game tonight. After a one-goal, one-assist performance, the Sharks win it 5-2 over the New Jersey Devils at SAP Center tonight. Stand by. We got the instant replay coming up on the San Jose Sharks Audio Network.
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0: Final score in the game, the Sharks 5 and the New Jersey Devils 2. Time now for the instant replay to tell you how it all happened at SAP Center at San Jose. It started out beautifully for the Sharks, and the line combination of Alex Wennberg, William Eklund, and Philip Kurashev showed that they were going to have a great night. 42 seconds into the game, William Eklund raced up the ice, beat a man, and put it in. And he sure is bumped off the puck behind the goal line by the defenseman John Klingberg, and the Sharks clear. Race for the puck. Eklund flying down the right side, moving in. Goes to the back end of the toy end. He scores! William Eklund stole the puck, raced up the ice, beat everybody to it. A nice little dig just as the Devils' defense was about to arrive, and he beats Jake Allen for the first shot on goal of the game. 41 seconds in, the Sharks won, and the Devils nothing, as William Eklund gets his fifth goal of the season and extends his point-scoring streak to 5 consecutive games.
5: Boy, that line of Eklund, Kurashev, and Wennberg is solid, and Kurashev got a little piece of that puck along the boards after Klingberg made the defensive play. The Devils had it on their stick, but Kurashev poked it down the ice, and Eklund got his fifth goal of the season from Kurashev 42 seconds into the first period. Not to be denied, Philip Kurashev also wanted to get a goal-scoring streak started on his ledger, and he did so after a great play by Alex Wennberg at 12-12 of the first period. In front of the net, Kurashev shoots. He scores! Devils couldn't clear it out because of good forechecking. It was centered out in front, and Philip Kurashev blasted it from the left circle to get it by Allen. It is a 2-0 Sharks lead, and Philip Kurashev has a goal and an assist. Just a nice, quick bang-bang play. Wennberg with the forecheck. Kurashev snapping the puck from the left wing side, beating Jake Allen, and getting his third goal in a Sharks uniform this year. Once again, the time of that 12-12 of the first period, it was the Sharks 2 and the Devils nothing. At 15:47 of the first period, it was Wennberg's turn to shine, and suddenly it was 3-0. Kurashev won it. Liljegren cross ice. There's Orlov. Shot, score! Dmitry Orlov on the left wing boards by the time he got that pass. Actually, sorry, that's Mario Ferraro over there, just taking a quick wrist shot toward the goal, and somehow it ends in. Wow! What a play! What a play indeed. It ended in because Wenberg got his stick on it on the way toward the goal. Ferraro and Liljegren got the assist at 15:47, and the Sharks were winning 3-0 at that point. But New Jersey, not to be denied, got on the power play late in the first period, and Dawson Mercer deflected a Jack Hughes shot home for his fifth goal of the season. Hughes got one assist and Dougie Hamilton the other. Those guys have been deadly against the Sharks on the man advantage, and they would be again tonight as they would score twice, but it was 3-1 San Jose at the end of one. In the second period, the Devils really tilted the ice in the direction of Alex Nedeljkovic, and Andre Palat thought he should have had two, maybe three goals tonight. He had a couple of opportunities in the second period, and on this one, with about 14 and a half minutes remaining in the period, Nedeljkovic was there. Hughes, a true star in this game, circumnavigating the Sharks zone, cutting behind the San Jose net, putting on the brakes, centering feet for Palat. Point blank chance, great save, stick save by Nedeljkovic, and the Sharks flip one out down the ice, and no icing. What a great save by Nedeljkovic, one of many that he made tonight. He would make another big stop on Palat again with about 6 minutes remaining in the second period. Bratt up toward the point. Hughes back skating, getting the feed. Races into the left circle. Cuts behind the net. Centering feed. One-time shot. Right on net by Palat. And that's another big stop by Nedeljkovic with 6:05 to go in this second period. The Devils had the better of the play in the first part of that period, but Nedeljkovic kept the score 3-1. And then the ice tilted in the opposite direction, and the Sharks put on a flurry of opportunities that finished off at 16:50 when Will Smith took a brilliant pass from Macklin Celebrini and banged in his own rebound to make it 4-1. Celebrini is on the ice with Smith and Toffoli. Face off is won by Celebrini in front. Will Smith, one time shot, save, score! It came right back to Will Smith, and he pulled the trigger and blasted it, but the key was the face off win by Celebrini and the pass to Will Smith, and the Sharks' Will Smith makes it 4-1 San Jose. What a goal by Will Smith, his fourth of the season. Macklin Celebrini extends his point scoring streak to 6 consecutive games, 12 points in that span. And there were so many little things you could talk about that he did on that play from the faceoff to actually push the puck forward to himself and then thread the needle.
3: Well, when I played, I prided myself on faceoffs. And to see Celebrini do something like that, or anyone for that matter off the faceoff, just great wherewithal to understand the guy was lined up with a little bit of an opening. He goes, pushes it through his legs, goes around him, and then makes a sweet backhand snap pass to Will Smith on the back door. The first one, of course, doesn't go in, but Will Smith stays with it, puts the second one, and that was a beautiful goal, and that really changed the momentum of the second period, because after that, the Sharks took over for the rest of that stanza.
5: That they did. That goal by Smith, his fourth from Celebrini at 16:50, made it 4-1 Sharks, and then at 18:30, as it turned out, a defenseman throwing the puck to the net again produced a goal, and it would be later credited to Tyler Toffoli. Smith and Orloff exchange. Orloff across the rink. Here comes a chance for Klingberg, but the shot blocked. Far side by Palat, and now Orloff shoots, and it goes in. They score. Toffoli in front of the net, causing all kinds of havoc, and the puck gets by Allen, and it is now 5-1 San Jose at 18:30 of the second period. Toffoli did get a piece of it, his fourth of the season. Orloff and Tim Liljegren assisted on the play, and it was 5-1 Sharks at that point. While the third period produced no shots on goal for San Jose, that's incredible. We'll get to that number in just a second. The Devils had 9 shots on goal in the game. They ended up out shooting the Sharks 31-28, but Alex Nedeljkovic came up with some nice stops in the third period as well. It left the score 5-1 until Dawson Mercer got his sixth goal of the season on the power play from Dougie Hamilton and Jesper Bratt. Mercer, 2 goals, both on the man advantage. So the Devils in this series, 4 power play goals against the Sharks, and I think the penalty killing unit has probably got a little work to do.
3: Yeah, that's they're definitely a lethal power play, and they have a lot of skill on there. But Sharks, again, got to find a way to kind of get that penalty kill a little bit tightened up.
5: Only the second time in his career that Dawson Mercer has had 2 power play goals in a game. The other time was in March in Chicago on the road for the Devils. It was his 10th career multi-goal game, and he came close to scoring a hat trick a couple of times tonight after that for it would have been his second hat trick of his career. But fortunately, he missed the net twice with really good chances in front, including one that I recall he had a lot of room to shoot.
3: Yeah, and I think it was Jack Hughes found him right in the slot, and he had a yawning cage. It was right there and fired it over the net. But Sharks dodge a bullet and take care of business.
5: So let's get back to the zero shots on goal in the period for the Sharks. It is only the fifth, make that the sixth time in Sharks history that they have had zero shots on goal in a period. Six times in history of 35 years of Sharks hockey, three times this year, twice against the Devils. In New Jersey, 6 days ago in the second period, they had no shots on goal. Earlier this season, in the loss at home against Carolina in the third period, they were dominated by the Hurricanes and had no shots on net. And now tonight in the third period, no shots on goal, but they managed to win this one 5-2. Think about it. Over the course of the entire history of the team, it's only happened six times, and three times this season. The first time in 11 years. The last time it happened before this year was in October.

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1: Provide more offense, and we're seeing that with that Eklund and Wendberg-Kirschev line.
2: Wendberg played in his 800th National Hockey League game tonight, had one goal and one assist. Filip Kurashev, one goal and one helper as well. Timothy Liljegren, a couple of assists. Will Smith, Tyler Toffoli, each scoring goals, and the Sharks win 5-2. That is our Sharks instant replay from SAP Center at San Jose. This has been a presentation of the San Jose Sharks Audio Network.
3: This broadcast is presented by authority of the San Jose Sharks, solely for the private, non-commercial use of our radio audience. Any publication, reproduction, retransmission, or other use of the descriptions and accounts of this game without the express written consent of the San Jose Sharks is strictly prohibited.
2: The first regulation win of the campaign for the Sharks is in the books. The final score is the Sharks 5 and the New Jersey Devils 2. San Jose splits the season series with one of the better teams in the NHL with this victory, which was also their first home win on the schedule. Time now for our three stars. Here's Mark Smith.
1: Tonight's third star from the San Jose Sharks, Alex Nedeljkovic. He had an impressive game tonight, 29 saves. Many of those were the spectacular type, especially in the second period, stopping multiple point-blank opportunities by the New Jersey Devils. Tonight's second star from the Sharks, Filip Kurashev, ends the night with one goal, one assist, plus three. That whole line getting it done, and that continues tonight. And tonight's first star from the Sharks, number 21, Alex Wendberg, one goal, one assist, plus two tonight. He was all over the ice, especially in the first period. That line was really rolling, creating a lot of offense off the rush and off the forecheck. And he is your first start. I'm also going to give a couple nods out tonight, a little honorable mention to Tim Liljegren, two assists tonight, plus three, really solid game. And let's also give a nod to Macklin Celebrini, who continued his point streak to six games. And getting one more point puts him at 17, which is tied for third in the NHL. So kudos to the youngster, Macklin Celebrini. Let's keep that going.
2: Absolutely. And, of course, Alex Wendberg, the number one star of the game, as you mentioned, in his 800th National Hockey League game, celebrated a milestone with a really strong effort. We'd like to thank everybody for tuning into our broadcast. Whenever the San Jose Sharks are playing, of course, we're right here on the air, and we like to bring you exciting play-by-play coverage, and we got one tonight. Our statistician for our broadcast today was Herman Solomon. The on-site engineer for our contest this evening at SAP Center was Ryan Carlson. And our studio engineer at Network Central, as always, is Brian Welsh. For Mark Smith, I'm Dan Rusinowski, reminding you again of tonight's final score. The San Jose Sharks 5 and the New Jersey Devils 2. Join us for afternoon action on the weekend as the Sharks take on the Colorado Avalanche. We'll be on the air at 12:30 in the afternoon on Saturday with the Sharks and the Avs, and we hope you join us at that time. Until then, thanks for being with us. So long from SAP Center.
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2: Search for a first home victory continues for San Jose Sharks hockey after a close but no cigar effort a couple of nights ago against the Los Angeles Kings. But San Jose wants to take all of the positive things from that contest and from some of the games before that where they found ways to win and put it together in a rematch against the New Jersey Devils team that beat them 3-1 just about 6 days ago. It's the Sharks and the New Jersey Devils next on the San Jose Sharks Audio Network.
1: It's time to feel the teal. This is San Jose Sharks hockey. 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
2: From SAP Center at San Jose, I'm Dan Rusinowski, joined by Mark Smith tonight on this special alumni night for the San Jose Sharks. The 2.0 heritage jerseys will be introduced, and the Sharks are taking on the New Jersey Devils in their second and final meeting of the regular season series. Now, the Sharks lost to the Devils by the score of 3-1 about 6 days ago in New Jersey. The Devils won 8 straight games, and since then they've dropped an 8-4 decision at the hands of the Colorado Avalanche. And certainly on this alumni night, we've got Sharks fans enthused, the Devils fans confident, but San Jose, watching that team try to get a bounce back, will try to bounce back themselves from a pretty close matchup against Los Angeles. We'll come back with more of our Sharks warm-up pregame program next on the San Jose Sharks Audio Network.
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2: Alumni night at SAP Center at San Jose. I'm Dan Rusinowski. Mark Smith will be joining us on the show to provide his incisive color analysis. But right now, we welcome another Sharks alumnus who's always here on the Sharks Audio Network, Scott Hannon. Hannon, you put together this alumni event with the Sharks organization. Tell us exactly how you feel now that it's on.
3: Yeah, it's fantastic. It's great seeing guys come in and old faces, brings back some great memories of my early days playing. I love to see the guys, repping the jerseys out there. It's going to be a fun night.
2: These jerseys are awesome. These are the heritage jerseys, the 35 years the Sharks have been all through this. But this heritage jersey 2.0 brings back so many memories of so many great teams and so many great playoff series.
3: Yeah, no, for sure. Brings back memories of the Colorado series. When we were upcoming as a young team, young Patty Marleau, myself, Stewie, Smitty. It just, for me, it's a little blast from the past that, looking down on there and great memories of, my first few years in the NHL.
2: I'm going to talk to Kyle McLaren about this. He is one of the alumni that's being honored tonight. You're here, and of course, Mark Smith will be on with the broadcast with me, but also Jeff Friesen. And I remember way, way back, there was that 5-on-3 power play back in 2006. You, Smitty, and Kyle McLaren were out there. An unbelievable memory. And look at what just happened in Minnesota. The Sharks had 3 guys on the ice for 3 minutes and 49 seconds until William Eklund could finally get off. And Macklin Celebrini came on for the game winner. And that little overtime reminded me of that time back in 06.
3: Yeah, I felt what those guys were going through. Obviously the lungs were burning. I still see that old, the old YouTube video there pops up every once in a while, the blurry vision. But, it was incredible to see how loud the crowd got after that. Seeing Mark dive around there, Vesa Toskala, and then that making some big saves. Big Kyle McLaren using his stick cross, checking a few guys. That it's a great memory for me. I should showed it to my kids the other night. They couldn't believe it. So, you know, obviously seeing those guys, and, you know, three of them are here tonight.
2: Well, you've got your kids here tonight. Also, Kyle McLaren has his family here. Jeff Friesen has his kids here tonight. What are the festivities? What's going to happen?
3: I don't know. You know, we're just going to come here. You know, it's obviously great to see some faces. They're up in the alumni box. They got their families in there. You know, and like I said, it's just great having guys to come back here, starting to establish a, you know, a really good alumni presence, not only here in the Bay Area, but, you know, obviously with the retirement night, jersey nights, having the guys in it. You know, like I said, you know, the thing you miss the most is the guys and in the locker room. We always have some good laughs, and I'm sure we're going to have some tonight.
2: Well, make sure you do. Right now, let's listen to Kyle McLaren and Jeff Friesen. We'll start with Jeff Friesen. He made a big impact on this team, was a big part of the club in the mid-1990s, and ended up winning the Stanley Cup, ironically, with the New Jersey Devils, the team that's playing here tonight. Let's listen in. It's Alumni Night at SAP Center at San Jose, and it is so great to welcome Jeff Friesen back to the Shark Tank. How's it feel to walk back in here?
4: Oh, it's great, Dan. Thank you. It's a special place. Obviously, 7 years, and they were all amazing, and from the day I got here till I shed tears when I was traded, it was truly just a blessing to play in front of these fans and be given an opportunity by this organization.
2: Well, it's also kind of appropriate that it's tonight, because I mean, I still have that that play where you went by Kenny Jansen and scored your first NHL goal right here at the Tank that got everybody so excited. But also, they're playing the Devils tonight, and obviously you won a Stanley Cup there, so it must be set up for you.
4: Yeah, from the minute I went around Kenny to making the NHL at 18, and again, being given the opportunity, having the belief from the organization to go full circle and go down to Anaheim, and then winning, you know, a Stanley Cup in New Jersey on a dream team, and often brings back memories. Would I trade that Stanley Cup to have been stayed in San Jose my whole career? And I quite honestly would have said I would have rather stayed here, just because it was just such an amazing place to play.
2: Well, maybe if you'd stayed here, they would have won the Stanley Cup, right?
4: Yeah. Well, there's good days to come, and I'm looking forward to the Stanley Cup coming here.
2: That reminds me, you know, this group of young players is very reminiscent of the late 1990s, when a group of you guys got together and started the process of becoming a Stanley Cup contender. I don't know how close you're following the Sharks these days, but what do you see?
4: I see great things. Truly, in my heart, I do want the Stanley Cup to come here. I feel they're definitely ahead of what our groups are. I hope they carry that the tradition of playing with passion, and the fans support them and do exactly what they did for us. But I think this is a more talented group, a team that's more built to win a Stanley Cup, and I think their future is amazing in San Jose.
2: What's interesting, Jeff, is that you have had some contact with some of these kids, Michael Misa and also Macklin Celebrini for two. Just tell us about how that happened.
4: Just coaching and honestly going through, you know, what are you going to do after your career, and loving the game and getting involved in the youth level, but seeing a lot and having to learn a lot, to be honest. But seeing Mac and getting to coach Mac, you know, you saw greatness at a 10-year-old age, and to be able to carry that along with Michael, I think he's just those two are just, I got to see him at 10 years old, and it's amazing how professional and how they've continued to get better, and I expect them to be Stanley Cup champions one day here in San Jose.
2: Is that how much things have changed? You know, even 10-year-old kids are being professional these days?
4: Oh, it's crazy, yeah. And again, I've kind of got in the hype where you think, you know everything, but going into it, you don't know at 10 exactly how players are going to end up. And it's amazing to see those guys now, though, and just, you know, having a flashback, just know how special they were at 10 years old, but just carrying that through into the National Hockey League at a young age, and they're only going to get better with their professionalism.
2: So you're living in Southern California. I see you've got the kids in town, and how's life treating you?
4: You know what, it's great. Obviously, I'm busy with coaching, and as a player, you're always wrapped in the game, but on a different level. This is in the skates, and I truly felt if I was going to get really good as a coach, I needed to do the same approach I did to make the NHL and work hard. So I spent a lot of hours in the rink. I'm learning, and now getting into video, and that's, I think, the final chapter for me, and one that I'm really looking forward to continuing to get better as a coach and see where it takes me.
5: You looking forward to all the festivities tonight with the jerseys being unfolded and everything else with the alumni?
4: Yeah, it's great to be here. Like I said, 7 years from the minute I walked in to, you know, we had a couple tough years, but every single day this city and these fans and this organization treated me unbelievable, and I truly love the Sharks and excited to enjoy the night.
5: Well, I know you're going to get a great reception. It's really great to see you. You're looking great, and we'll be in touch.
4: Thank you very much. Appreciate it.
2: That's Jeff Friesen, San Jose Sharks alumnus, and, you know, just hearing his voice just brings back all of those memories.
3: It really does. You know, his voice hasn't changed that much. I remember back in the day when I first got here living up, you know, up at Silver Creek with Brant Myers, and Fries was just across the street, many a rides to the rink with him and some stories to tell. And, you know, he was a great teammate and a great player for this organization and the city, and it's just great having him back.
2: Well, we also have Kyle McLaren here, and I talked to him about an hour ago. Let's visit with one of the great Sharks alumni, Kyle McLaren, who is at SAP Center for Alumni Night. First of all, great to see you. You're living in Northern California with your family. Just tell us what it feels like walking back in this building.
6: I think the last time I was here for Joe Thornton's ceremony, it just feels different. You know what I mean? I don't know what it is. There's an energy, especially in the air with the young kids growing up, or coming up, but it just feels different not playing and not being around San Jose much. But I still love coming to watch the Sharks.
5: Well, one thing's for sure, you made a big impact on this team when you played for this team for all the years you did. You were part of one of the greatest moments in Sharks history in many respects in that playoff series with the Edmonton Oilers when you, Hanner, and Smitty were on the ice and, you know, were 5-on-3 and people lost their sticks. What's your memory of that now?
6: It's like it was yesterday. Do you know what I mean? Being on the ice for almost the full 2 minutes. In a playoff game against Edmonton, trying to just sustain the momentum that we had. And I think that carried us, after the penalty kill was over, to play great. I mean, unfortunately, we didn't win the series. But it's something that, you know, I have a picture of it hanging on my wall. I have it signed by Smitty and Hanner. It was just something that will never take away, and people remember that, and I still remember to this day.
5: What a lot of people also remember is how loud SAP Center got when Hanner gloved that puck out of the zone.
6: Yes, that was probably one of the loudest I've heard it, and they get loud in the playoffs here. So it was fun to be a part of, to listen, and to be the nostalgia of that playoff series.
5: What reminded me of that just a couple of days ago was something that happened to the Sharks on the road in Minnesota. Three guys got caught on the ice in overtime, couldn't get off the ice until that last change. Macklin Celebrini came back and won the game. And it reminded me of that. Can you imagine being on the ice for almost 4 minutes?
6: No. At this time, no. When I was probably playing, yeah. I mean, you don't want to get off the ice. You want to help your team. You want to be on the ice, but 4 minutes is a long time. You know what I mean? The average shift when I played was 45 seconds. Do you know what I mean? So being on there, you know, four times or five times that amount, it's wearing on you. And it's not just that shift. It shifts after that. You have to catch your air and be ready for it.
5: What do you think of the young kids playing in the NHL these days?
6: I love it. Do you know what I mean? It's the Sharks are up and coming. Do you know what I mean? I've watched them the last couple of years go through some downtime a little bit. But now if you watch their team, their youth, their speed, things are starting to definitely turn around for them right now.
5: I want to make sure that you soak all this in tonight and come back as often as you can. We love to see you.
6: Awesome. Thank you very much.
2: That's Kyle McLaren here with Mark Smith, with Scott Hannon, and, of course, also with Jeff Friesen. And when we come back, we'll talk more about tonight's game with the Devils. That's next on the San Jose Sharks Audio Network.
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2: It's time for the keys to tonight's game for the San Jose Sharks and the New Jersey Devils. Our keys to the game are presented by Toyota, proud sponsor of the San Jose Sharks. Toyota, let's go places. Well, one of the things the Sharks really need to do tonight against a fast and hard-reacting New Jersey team is to put them in prison, so to speak, to take away their space, to frustrate them. How do you do that? Well, you have to indict and you have to prosecute. To use legalese, you make sure you have to charge them and you make sure you have to pursue them aggressively. Make sure that they don't have any space. Make sure you take it away and anticipate before they can get their offense cranked up. So that's key number one, indict and prosecute. The second one is what the players were talking about a few minutes ago, the third man. No, I'm not referring to the Orson Welles film with the Joseph Cotten back all those years ago. But what I am talking about is to make sure that the third guy high is between the player and the defensive goal, because that's where a lot of the defense in the neutral zone can take place. The third key for tonight's game is discipline. The Sharks did get into some penalty trouble over the last couple of games, and in fact, on October the 24th in New Jersey, they ended up taking five minor penalties, and that put themselves in trouble, giving up two power play goals, both to Dougie Hamilton, and that basically put them in a challenging situation where they were chasing the game instead of defending a lead. Those are the keys, and they are from Toyota, proud sponsor of San Jose Sharks hockey. Toyota, let's go places. Well, the starting goaltenders tonight, as I mentioned, are going to be Alex Nedeljkovic for the Sharks, looking for his second San Jose win. And for the Devils, it'll be Jake Allen, a very capable goaltender who comes into this game with a 1.93 goals against average and a 5-0 record. Head coach Ryan Warsawski is coming up with Coach's Chalkboard. That's after these messages on the Sharks Audio Network.
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2: Welcome to Coach's Chalkboard. Tonight, it's the second and final meeting of the season between the Sharks and the New Jersey Devils. I'm Dan Rusinowski, along with Sharks head coach Ryan Warsawski. And Ryan, on Broadway, there's a saying, the show must go on. And sometimes when you probably think you played as good a game overall as you did all season, but don't win the game, it can get to you. But how do you talk to the young kids about that topic, that the show must go on, you have to keep pushing?
7: Yeah, well, I think if you do that consistently, those efforts and the way we play, those are going to turn into a lot of wins. And this game is a funny game sometimes, where a goalie can stand on his head, and it doesn't matter how many shots and how many chances you have, you look up at the end of the night and the scoreboard is different. So it is what it is. We got to move on. We got to take some lessons from it. There's still areas that we can improve, and especially against this team tonight, where they want to score off the rush. So that'll be a big key. We gave up a couple rush goals last game, and we got to make sure we clean those up.
2: I suppose one of the strategies for tonight's game against the Devils is to put them in prison. But in order to put them in prison, you have to have an indictment first, and you have to have a prosecution. How do you get those things?
7: Yeah, I think it starts with our puck play through the neutral zone, putting pucks behind them, and not giving these guys fuel to go on the offense. And they obviously have some really good hockey players over there, with the Hugheses and the Myers and the Heishers and the Palats. I mean, you name it. They're a deep team with a lot of different looks to their lineup, the depth, the way they play. So we got to make sure we put pucks behind them, get to our forecheck, make them come 200 feet. I know I sound like a broken record, and that's usually what creates success is making teams come 200 feet, because it's hard to do. It's hard to go 100% on your breakouts. So you got to play the odds here tonight. We got to make sure we don't fuel them.
2: John Klingberg got back in the lineup last game and showed some of his experience in making a couple of plays. Mooka Madulin comes back in. When your D changes like that, though, how difficult is it for them to get into a rhythm?
7: Yeah, it's tough. You really want to try to get your pairs lined up and let them roll here and build some chemistry with your pairs. And obviously with our personnel and having nine defensemen, it's been difficult. We're a little bit banged up, and guys have come in and out. So, you'd like to kind of solidify some guys here, and obviously to get Muck back in there and getting Klingberg getting going here. I liked his game and continue to build off it.
2: Best of luck tonight.
7: Thanks, Dan.
2: That's it for Coach's Chalkboard. And now stand by for San Jose Sharks New Jersey Devils hockey next on the San Jose Sharks Audio Network.
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0: Celebrini will begin shooting it. He scores! Mecca gets the game winner in overtime. 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Tries to center to Foley. It's off the stick. Foley shoots. He scores!
1: 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It's game time. 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
2: I'm Dan Rusinowski, along with Sharks alumnus Mark Smith on this Sharks Alumni Night at SAP Center at San Jose. Tonight, it's the second and final meeting of the San Jose Sharks and the New Jersey Devils. 6 days ago at The Rock in Newark, the Devils won by the score of 3-1, and the Sharks, coming off a loss against Los Angeles at home, are still looking for their first victory in front of their screaming fans. Stand by. The teams are hitting the ice. When we come back, we'll have the starting lineups in the opening faceoff next on the San Jose Sharks Audio Network. 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Celebrate responsibly. Well, for the San Jose Sharks, they're going to go with Alex Nedeljkovic in the nets to our left, wearing those awesome-looking Heritage jerseys 2.0. On defense, it'll be a combination of John Klingberg and Mario Ferraro. And up front, the line that was so good last game against the Kings. Alex Wennberg at center, along with William Eklund on the right side and Philip Kurashev on the left. Meantime, the New Jersey Devils will go with Jake Allen in goal. He's been a letter-perfect 5-0 this season. A sparkling 1.93 goals against average and a save percentage equally sparkling of 92.3. On defense, head coach Sheldon Keefe will go with Dougie Hamilton with that 2-goal, 1-assist performance against the Sharks 6 days ago at The Rock in New Jersey. And Jonas Siegenthaler joins him as a D pair. Up front, former Shark Timo Meier starts on the left wing with center Nico Hischier, one of the better two-way forwards in the NHL, and Dawson Mercer, who could play center and wing, starting out on the right wing side tonight. Well, we've got the special face-off coming up here on Alumni Night. Lots of people are here at the tank to celebrate Jeff Friesen, to celebrate Kyle MacLaren, and Mark Smith, who will be joining us on the broadcast, and of course, Scott Hannity, who is a part of the Alumni Foundation that put this all together with the Sharks organization. Just a special night and special jerseys here at SAP Center. Well, right now, we are having a representative from each team move forward, and we get the ceremonial face-off. Out comes Nico Hischier, the captain of the New Jersey Devils. The San Jose Sharks will put out Alex Wennberg, who is wearing the alternate captain's A in certain games this season. Here we have the face-off. Now it's time for Alumni Night to get started. Awesome opportunity for the Sharks to get their first win of the year. And don't forget, San Jose has yet to win in regulation in any game, home or away. Right now, the Sharks in this building this season 0-3-2 following that 4-3 loss to the Los Angeles Kings. And they obviously would like to get on the winning track tonight on this Alumni Night wearing the Heritage jerseys 2.0. So here we go. Referees for tonight's game are Wes McCauley and Corey Civret. The linesmen are David Brisebois and Kyle Flemington. They're assembling everybody here as the Sharks are in the midst of this homestand. Saturday we'll have the first of a number of afternoon games. We'll be on the air at 12:30 with the Sharks and the Avalanche. And Avalanche alum Scott Hannon will be joining us for that broadcast. Just about ready to go here. Everybody is lined up after all of the festivities. They square off. Wennberg against Hischier. They drop the puck, and this game is underway. Sharks win the draw. They skate from left to right. Klingberg goes to Ferraro. Cross corner dump into the right corner. Eklund's right in there to get a piece of the puck. Wennberg, I should say, keeps it in the corner after Klingberg knocked it to the far side. Now behind the goal line, forechecking there, Wennberg gets a piece of the play. But it's tipped up the boards, Devils skate out. Good play by Hischier to get it past the Sharks' forechecker. Wennberg, tremendous back check, catches Hischier just as he gains the offensive zone. Yet the puck's still in the San Jose end. It pops back to the point. Siegenthaler sends it off the right corner boards. And Hischier is bumped off the puck behind the goal line by the defenseman John Klingberg, and the Sharks clear. Race for the puck. Eklund flying down the right side, moving in. Goes to the back end of the scoring. He scores! William Eklund stole the puck, raced up the ice, beat everybody to it. A nice little dig just as the Devils' defense was about to arrive. And he beats Jake Allen for the first shot on goal of the game. 41 seconds in. The Sharks won and the Devils nothing as William Ekman gets his fifth goal of the season and extends his point scoring streak to five consecutive games. Oh, that was sweet. It all started really with a back check by Alex Wendberg. He didn't quite clear the zone, but he caught Nico Hischier disrupting the zone entry. And then the Devils lost the puck. It got by Siegenthaler. Dougie Hamilton tried to get back there on Eklund, but a brilliant little deke, and he went to the forehand. And that's just a nice finish for William Eklund. And it's the Sharks 1 and the Devils no score. So it's 1-0 San Jose, just seconds into the game. And right now, here come the Devils right back into the Sharks' end to try to equalize here. Seamus Casey goes far side. Jesper Bratt gets the pass in the right circle, and he shoots one just wide. That goal 42 seconds in. William Eklund, an unassisted goal for Eklund. That is goal number 5 on the campaign. Sharks 1, Devils nothing. Here come the Sharks skating down the left wing side. Angle shot toward the net is knocked aside by Jake Allen off the stick of Macklin Celebrini, who looks awfully cool in those Heritage 2.0 jerseys. Sharks set up the pressure now. Shakir Mukhamadulin, drafted by the Devils, gets one toward the net. Stick save made by Jake Allen, far side. Sharks forecheck to Foley. Back now to Mukhamadulin. He twists, he turns, he has it on his backhand. Now his forehand. Back to Will Smith, who's on the point. He shoots toward the net. Casey blocked it. Toffoli couldn't get it. And Jack Hughes will cycle it back and try to settle the Devils down as San Jose on that goal by Eklund, unassisted at 42 seconds of this game. The first shot on goal for the Sharks takes the 1-0 lead. Devils on the long attack up the right wing side, but they can't get it. It's all the way into the Sharks' end. No icing. Sharks have Graf on the ice. Leads to Dellandrea moving through center. Across the Devils' line. Flips it on the left. Now it comes to the middle. Graf is reaching for it. Spins. Throws toward the slot. Oh, so close there for the San Jose Sharks' Jeff Skinner. Back the other way come the Devils, however. And Hritsyuk trying to take advantage of the Sharks the way that Eklund did against New Jersey. But San Jose's defense getting back and making a really solid play to knock him off the puck. Klingberg on the ice, flicks it back. It's Graf sending it forward. That was Sam Dickinson who did that defensively as the Sharks get it to center ice and knock one all the way down. 1-0 San Jose. Patrick Giles back in the NHL with the Sharks after his recall. Overskated the puck there, and coming back the way for New Jersey is Shimon Nemitz, a top young defenseman on this Devils team. He walks into the zone and shoots one. It's blocked by Klingberg. Sharks flying back the other way. Kind of a track meet, which is really New Jersey's kind of a game, but San Jose is doing a good job in the neutral zone and slowing them down, and they're creating some opportunities themselves. Devils do poke it out to center ice. Knocked aside there. Good job there by the Sharks defense on that play, as reaching for it was Liljegren. Sends it up the near board. Siegenthaler shoots. That's tipped in front of the net by Paul Cotter, but it goes wide of goaltender Nedeljkovic. Shots on goal right now are 3-1 in favor of San Jose. The Sharks with a 1-0 lead as former Shark Stefan Nason goes into the boards there against Ryan Reeves, digging at the puck. Also poking at it there was Luke Glendening of the Devils on this fourth line matchup. On the point, Hamilton slaps it toward the net. Stick save made calmly by Nedeljkovic with traffic set up in front by Nason. The Sharks flick it forward. Barkley Goodrow up at the Devils' blue line, kicked it ahead a little bit, got it across the line, and he heads to the bench on the line change. With just about 4 minutes gone by in this first period, the Sharks are off to a good start. New Jersey's Jack Hughes almost gave it away, but he recovers. Now he goes 1-3, racing into the Sharks zone. You're not going to win that most of the time, and the Sharks get it back. Flipped out by Eklund to center ice. Wendberg and also Kurashev looking for it there. Wendberg intercepts a Devil's pass. Looks for Kurashev. Fires one. Oh, man. That's wide. Rebound. Allen's out of position, but Wendberg missed the net. That was so close to being 2-0 just a second ago for both Kurashev and Wendberg. These guys played really well against the Kings, and they've got lots of good chemistry. Kurashev really adds a lot to this line because of his skill on that left wing, helping Eklund get a little more space on the right side. In the neutral zone, Nico Hischier's on top of it. Loses on the check to the back checking Kurashev, who steals it and skates the other way. He moves to his right, then throws to his left with a backhand pass to Eklund. Crossing the blue line, he dumps it in on goal. Stick save made there by Allen. And the Devils clear it out quickly as the Sharks are looking to change players now in this first period. 15-13 to go. First frame at the tank. Now in the offensive zone, the Devils steal it. Hischier took it away from a man behind the net. And a pass to the front of the goal there was knocked aside. Dawson Mercer was there, but the Sharks got a little piece of it and just influenced it enough to knock it aside. Neutral zone play. Mercer on the ice for New Jersey with Heischer and Timo Meier. They're digging at the puck. Meier fed it back to his own zone. And Nemitz is there for New Jersey. Banks it off the right boards. Mercer handed it off. And here comes Nico Heischer, the captain of the Devils. Enters the zone. Circles on the right boards. Throws it across the ice. But that's intercepted. Knocked aside there by the Sharks' Shakir Mukhamadulin. And the Sharks send it all the way down on the rebound of that play. They get called for icing. So let's pause 10 seconds for station identification on the San Jose Sharks Audio Network.
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2: 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Sent toward the net. And it's stopped there by Nedeljkovic off the faceoff. He just put it up into his glove off his stick. And we have a whistle and play is called. Looks like they're going to add an assist on that first San Jose Sharks goal. The only goal that's been scored in this game, in fact. And that probably is going to go to Philip Kurashev at least. Wait and get the absolute official notification on that. But that's what it sounds like is occurring here. It's great to have you with us here from SAP Center. Sharks 1, Devils nothing. Face off to the left side of goaltender Alex Nedeljkovic. And the puck is dropped, and Calandria looked like he lost a draw, but he beat everybody to the puck himself, but couldn't clear it out. Now moving in, Lomico dropped it back. Comes back to the left point. Siegenthaler keeps it in. This is the double line of Lomico, Connor Brown, and Arseniy Gritsyuk. Gritsyuk is a pretty solid player. Brown trying to center it in front. Went off of Dickinson. Deflected on goal. And there's another save for the goaltender Nedeljkovic. And play is called. Sam Dickinson at 9 games as of tonight. Took his first shift. And so that means he has come to decision time as far as his status in the NHL is concerned, ostensibly for the rest of the year. We've come to break time. It's the Sharks 1, the Devils nothing, with 13:58 to go in the first. We'll come back to SAP Center right after this on the San Jose Sharks Audio Network. Official word on that Sharks goal at 42 seconds. William Eklund gets his fifth on a great bit of skating and deking. Philip Kurashev does get the assist, and that comes once again 42 seconds into this game. Sharks have the faceoff in their own zone, but the Devils win the draw. Luke Hughes moving in from the corner, heading out toward the front of the net. Had an angle, but not even moving. Nedeljkovic just used the body to make the save, and the Sharks get control. Barkley Goodrow, long feed for Patrick Giles. That's too far for him. It goes all the way down the ice, and so they will bring it all the way back inside Sharks territory with 13:42 left in this first period. Let's see who the Sharks have out there now. They just had made the change, at least partially. They've got Patrick Giles' line out there. Giles just recalled from the AHL San Jose Barracuda. Did not play last game against the Kings, but he was here on the roster. And, of course, the Sharks had placed Adam Gaudette on the IR, activating also Shakir Mukhamadulin for tonight's game. Sharks win the draw. They poke it out to center ice. Giles there, ahead of the red line, shoots one in, and now he's heading off on the change. Smart play by the youngster, as he wanted to get off after that icing call. Devils skate from right to left, led now by Heischer down the right, cross the line, puts on the brakes, twists through traffic, three guys on him. He stick handles to the left side. Heischer turning, spinning, throwing it back to the point to Luke Hughes. Moves away from Goodrow, returns to Jack Hughes, but Jack's got nowhere to go. Great pressure by Celebrini, forcing him out of the zone as the Sharks just put the Celebrini line on. Timo Meier moves back in with Jack Hughes. Gets the pass on the left wing of the Sharks' end. Trying to set it up for Heischer far side, but San Jose again very quickly there defensively, and they're able to flick it out. All the way down into the Devils' zone. Will Smith's forechecking for the Sharks. Turns in the left corner, put it back to the point. Here comes the shot from Orloff, but it's deflected wide. Rebound picked up near side, and it'll be picked back up by Tim Liljegren, and he angles it off the glass and gets it into Devils' territory. The lines are changing for the Sharks as the Devils skate one out. Jack Hughes, lead pass on the right. We get a stoppage. Too many men on the ice, perhaps? A bunch of guys were out there for the New Jersey Devils. And we got the whistle. And it looks like we're going to get some sort of a call. As at the moment, referee in this game, Wes McCauley, is heading over. But let's hear from the official.
3: New Jersey Pally, it's a bench minor for too many men on the ice.
2: That's Corey Savret, the other referee, making that call. Bench minor, too many men on the ice. And so the San Jose Sharks will have their first power play at 7 minutes and 26 seconds. Well, it's great to have Mark Smith join us in the broadcast booth. And Smitty, here we go. Sharks have a chance on the power play after a great play by William Eklund to put them in front 1-0.
4: Yeah, I missed all the fireworks. Great start for the Sharks. Happy to be here, Ruzzi. Always good to see you, my friend.
2: Faceoff coming up to the right side of goaltender Jake Allen. Power Business Technology is the sponsor of all power plays, copiers and printers for your office needs. That's Power Business Technology. Now the San Jose Sharks on the power play would like to convert a little bit better. They were 0-for-5 against the Kings just a couple of nights ago. They move in. Toffoli took a Smith pass, put it back to a backskating Klingberg. He shoots toward the net. That's a good save by Jake Allen. Dropping down to his knees with Macklin Celebrini at the doorstep, and he was able to hang on to that. Jake Allen is off to a really good start this season. Goals against average of under 2, a perfect 5-0 record coming into tonight's matchup. And his save percentage at 92.3. Those are really good numbers for any goaltender, but in the NHL, those are elite numbers. And he has really filled in capably with Jacob Markstrom being out with an injury, just coming back now, backing up in tonight's game. Off the draw, Sharks set up. Oh boy, put in front for Eklund. Just missed the one-timer. Celebrini keeps it in, exchanges with Klingberg. He crisscrosses with the defenseman. Throws to Will Smith, left circle. Back to Klingberg on the right wing side. Went off his stick, too bad. He was at the top of the circle and in a position to shoot. Celebrini on the right wing side. Goes into the corner. Taken by Eklund, put it back to the point. Here comes the shot, wide for Klingberg. In the corner, went off the referee's skate. Can the Devils clear? Luke Hughes does. It goes all the way down into the Sharks' end. 58 seconds to go in that penalty against the Devils. Paul Cotter, by the way, is serving that minor for too many men on the ice. Sharks move from left to right with a 1-0 lead. Here's Smith across the line. Toffoli is going to keep it in play. He's 1-2 against Siegenthaler and against Mercer. And Mercer finally rests the puck clear. And it's Bratt on the left wing side for New Jersey. He's just going to waste a little time here as he's taken down by Will Smith. And that's going to be a penalty to the Sharks' right winger for tripping. Will Smith knew at the moment that Bratt went down that he was going to get called on it. A little disappointed with himself, he takes a seat in the sin bin. So that brings us, Smitty, to a 4-on-4 situation for another 34 seconds.
4: Yeah, and Jersey, just the way that they stack up that blue line on the zone entries there, it's going to be key for the Sharks if they want to generate some offense on that power play, to get pucks by them and not turn them over at the blue line there. And it ends up coming back in their zone, and then the unfortunate trip there by Will Smith. Little 4-on-4 action here.
2: So 4-on-4 for 34 seconds. Then the Devils will have the man advantage for a minute 26. Sharks have the 1-0 lead on the William Eklund goal on the first shot of the game, 42 seconds in. Simo Meyer is going to take this draw for New Jersey. A lot of people remember some of the great games that Meyer played here as a Shark. 5 goals in one game against the LA Kings is still the Sharks' record. He's going to get thrown out of the circle on the left wing side, so Gritsyuk will step in and he will cleanly win the draw. And the Devils have control of the left point. Good pressure by the Sharks here at the near side. That's going to force a turnover. And Alex Wenberg picks up, skates up to his line, then drops the puck back to kill some more time. And the Sharks back skating in there have Mukko Madulin on the ice, killing the penalty. Orlov just lost it, though. Devils break in. Myers trying to take advantage. But again, good defense by San Jose. And Wenberg comes up with the puck in front of his net and sends it out. So far, the Sharks have had more control of the puck than the Devils had on this New Jersey 4-on-4 situation in the Sharks zone. Finally, the seconds tick off on the Devils' penalty. Cotter comes out of the box. He was serving that bench minor, and the Sharks will shoot one all the way down in this PK situation. Minute and a half, minute 15 now to go on that penalty against Will Smith. Here's Dougie Hamilton for the Devils. Had 2 power play goals against the Sharks last game. Sends it off the skate of Jesper Bratt moving into the Sharks zone. But it ricocheted over to San Jose on the far side of the ice. And the Sharks were able to poke it out. Dumped toward the net now by New Jersey. Sharks have a combination of players on the ice. Ferraro and Liljegren defensively. And Graf is up front, fighting for control on the far side of the ice. Also, Delandria, they work it free but not out. Bratt keeps it in. Makes the move on the defense, throws it across the rink. Misplayed there by Mercer, but kept in by Jack Hughes. He dishes across the ice to Hamilton. Backskates left boards, puts it in the middle. Mercer, far side. Quick shot there, taken by Bratt. Blocked by a diving defensive player for the Sharks in front, and San Jose clears.
4: And that's just a really good read there by Colin Graf to take time and space away from the scoring opportunity on the right side.
2: Here come the Devils moving into the Sharks zone. 20 seconds left on their power play. setting up Bratt far side, watched there by Orloff and also by Wenberg. Bratt stick handling in the right circle, throws it in front of the net to Nason. That's a great defensive play in front of the goal by the Sharks. And at the near boards, Mukka Madulin, the man who did that, wins a battle and gets it clear all the way down the ice. Good to see Big Mook back there with that long reach of his.
4: Yeah, just a great body position there on the inside. Gets the big stick out there, breaks that play up, which would have been a dangerous scoring opportunity.
2: Right now, moving into the offensive end, we've got the Devils being forechecked by the Sharks. Will Smith is out of the penalty box, and that call is over, so it's back to even strength. Top line out there. Celebrini gets the pass from Toffoli. Kind of misdangled it there. Was looking to try to make the play to Will Smith in front, but he lost control of the puck, so the Devils were able to clear it. 1-0 Sharks. San Jose's got the big guys out there. Smith, Celebrini, and Toffoli. Back on defense, it's Klingberg along with Ferraro. A back-skating Ferraro picks up for San Jose. Drop back, fed it over to Will Smith. Just out of the box, drops it back to his own blue line. And Klingberg back in the lineup for a second consecutive game. Stick handles into the zone. They get to Celebrini, turns away from Cotter. Backhand smart to Toffoli. In the slot, it's first shot blocked. His second one stopped by Allen. And play is called. Another pretty play by Celebrini and good perseverance by Tyler Toffoli in this, his 901st game in the NHL. 8:13 to go in the first period. A goal by William Eklund gives the Sharks a 1-0 lead over New Jersey. This is the San Jose Sharks Audio Network. 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That is Sunday, November 2nd. This Sunday, 5 o'clock p.m. face-off, the team takes on Detroit, and every fan in attendance will get a special Hockey Fights Cancer scarf. You got to get to this game. I mean, it's the Red Wings, for crying out loud. SJSharks.com/tickets is the place to go, and it's a great family time of 5 o'clock. Of course, we'll be on the air at 4:30 with all of the coverage on Sunday. Off the draw here. Sharks lead the Devils 1-0. 8 minutes to go. First period in the Devils' zone. Centering attempt there by Kurashev. Trying to set up Alex Wenberg, but it was knocked away by the New Jersey defense led by former Shark Brendan Dillon. And Shimon Nemitz was one of the big hopes for the future for this team. In front of the net, Kurashev shoots. He scores! Devils couldn't clear it out because of good forechecking. It was centered out in front, and Philip Kurashev blasted it from the left circle to get it by Allen. It is a 2-0 Sharks lead. And Philip Kurashev has a goal and an assist.
4: Some nice work by the Sharks just on the forecheck. Tenacity, hard work here. Gets this puck along the boards. It's Wenberg that wins the battle. Takes it down the corner. He actually had Eklund in front, but the pass kind of gets broken up and just kind of finds itself drifting out in the slot. And Kurashev's there all alone, and he makes no mistake going over the glove.
2: That's a nice play by Wenberg. He's had some sweet assists in the last couple of games. Philip Kurashev now has a goal-scoring streak going. It is his third goal of the season. Alex Wenberg with the aggressive forecheck with Eklund. Alex Wenberg getting the assist. And now it is 2-0 San Jose. Off the faceoff now. Devils are back in their own zone again. The Sharks continue to press. Good body check by Orloff there against Jesper Bratt. Another collision. Palat getting together. And now Siegenthaler is looking like he wants to go after Orloff. And that's going to get a whistle and a big scrum of players right at the red line. You know, back in the old days, Mark Smith, nothing would have happened as a result of that, but it seems like teams these days in the NHL want to have to respond for just a clean body check.
4: That was, and it was a great hit by Orlov. Reads the play all coming up the ice. Just steps over and I don't know who it was, but he just laid a shoulder into him. And Sharks are going to get a power play here out of that.
2: Yeah, looks like it. It's Jonas Siegenthaler, who was responding to that body check by Orloff, is stepping into the box, and I'm assuming they're probably going to give him roughing at 12 minutes and 31 seconds. So the Sharks power play, brought to you by Power Business Technology, is on the ice again. Off the faceoff, Toffoli wins the draw, sends it back to an open Klingberg on the point, moves to his right, beats the Celebrini in the middle to the left side, in front, Toffoli fans in the puck, and he did not slip it past Jake Allen, and that might have been the luckiest play for the Devils on the face of this earth, with Tyler Toffoli, a noted sniper, just not quite getting all of it, and it trickled into the Sharks' opponent's goal.
4: Yeah, and that was just a beautiful play by the Sharks. Nice little passing play. Ended up finding Celebrini in the slot, and he worked that puck down at Toffoli, who was all alone in front, and just kind of handcuffed him a little bit. He didn't get quite the wood on it he wanted. Almost finds his way through the goalie's pads there.
2: So now the faceoff will be to the left side of goaltender Jake Allen. Devils won 8 straight games before taking one on the chin a couple of nights ago in Colorado, 8-4. Timo Meier was telling me before the game that they just wanted to get back to their style of play that brought them the victories in a row, but so far it's been the Sharks' way, and San Jose is playing an aggressive form of forecheck that's frustrating the Devils.
4: It is, and you know, the Jersey just kind of looks like they're on their heels a little bit here, so Sharks need to pounce on them here and get this lead extended a little bit.
2: Sharks move in on the power play. Toffoli sends to the middle. Backhand shot by Celebrini, partially blocked by Niemetz, who stepped up to him. Far side of the ice, it's flipped back to the point. There's Klingberg to the left. Eklund over to the far side. Will Smith's looking for it. He's got it. Sends it back to Klingberg on the point. Dishes now. Celebrini blasts one. That's an anticipatory save by Allen, who knew that shot was coming. Will Smith keeps in on the left point. Walks down to the low circle. Turns. Feeds it back to the point. Celebrini tips a Klingberg pass in the middle, but Mercer and Heischer got in the way, and they send it all the way down.
4: Yeah, and Sharks just try to force that one a little bit. Eklund was there in the slot. Sure, just gets a nice stick on that, and Jersey gets the clear.
2: We are down to 45 seconds remaining in that Siegenthaler penalty. Siegenthaler getting the 2-minute roughing call, as I suspected. Sharks are on the power play from Power Business Technology for the second time in front. Skinner gets a chance. That's a golden opportunity in the middle of the slot area, but it was blocked by traffic on its way in. Far side of the ice, Skinner sends it across the rink. Wennberg stops it, drops it back. Here's a blast by Liljegren right on. Save made by Allen. Devils can't clear. Kept in by Orlov. Spins it across the rink. And, it's off the stick of Wennberg and pops out. Wennberg twists away from the check. Palat moves to his left across the line. Wennberg stick handling. Dancing. Moving down into the left wing corner. Bouncing it off the left wing boards backwards. And now it's fed across the ice by Liljegren to Orlov. Hangs on. Back to Tim Liljegren. Shoots one. That's stopped by Allen. That's it for the penalty as Siegenthaler's on the ice and Orlov sending it in front. A backhand opportunity in front will be knocked, I think, off the goaltender and just wide. Here's now Kurashev shooting it wide of the net. Rebound near sideboard. Slid back by Skinner. Liljegren keeps it in on the right point. Thinks about shooting. Holds it. Sends it off to the left to Orlov. Down left circle. There's Skinner having trouble handling it. Gets it back. Sends a backhand pass across the ice. And there's Liljegren moving to the circle. He shoots. Save made by Allen. And Jake Allen's able to hold on with 4:58 to go in this first period. We've got a break in the action. And it's been all Sharks action so far. San Jose's out shooting New Jersey 11-6. And they've got a 2-0 lead. We'll come back to SAP Center right after this on the San Jose Sharks Audio Network. Fall is in the air, so head to Sharks Ice for our public ice skating sessions. Whether you're learning something new, showing off your skills, or just out for some frozen fun, there's no better place to glide, laugh, and make memories. Feel the energy of the rink and the spirit of the Sharks with every stride that you take. Walk in or just visit sharksice.com today and sign up. Well, the Sharks are having a blast tonight so far. Good start. 4:58 to go first period. They're up 2-0 on goals by Eklund, his fifth, and Kurashev, his third. Off the faceoff, Mukha Madulin, former Devils first-round draft pick, swings one deep inside the offensive zone. Big hit on Wennberg behind the goal line, and Jack Hughes came up with it. Jack Hughes can really dance with the puck. He's to center quickly to the Sharks' line. Drops it backwards. Here's a chance for Bratt. That's a great block at the near boards by Mukha Madulin in perfect position and totally unfazed by it. At the near boards, Mukha Madulin's going to skate for it. It's a left-handed shot playing on the right side. He gets hit by Timo Meier there, but he bounced one forward. Up the right side, Kurashev takes, and he skates quickly against Siegenthaler into the right-wing corner of the Devils' zone. A couple of guys who could be playing together in the Swiss national team in the Olympics. They fight for it. Kurashev won it. Liljegren cross ice. There's Orlov. Shot score! Dmitry Orlov on the left-wing boards by the time he got that pass. Sorry, that's Mario Ferraro over there, just taking a quick wrist shot toward the goal, and somehow it ends in. Wow, what a play.
4: And it's the line of Kurashev, Wennberg, and Eklund again that gets it done for the Sharks. And again, just a tenacious forecheck on the boards. Kurashev and Eklund do a good job getting there. The puck ends up getting back to Liljegren on the point, works it over, and it was a innocent play, but I think this actually looks like it gets deflected a little bit. I don't know if that's Wennberg's foot or maybe goes off the Jersey D-man.
2: Might have gone off of Timo Meier actually on the way in. He was in the left wing circle, but at 15:47 of this period, we have ourselves a San Jose Sharks 3-0 lead.
4: Yeah, good stuff by the Sharks all around, but it's the forecheck that really gets the puck back in the hands of the Sharks, and hey, put it to the net and good things happen.
2: off the faceoff. It's put out of play, so they're going to drop it again at center ice. We've played 15:52 of this first period. And again, Mario caught me on the change there. Normally, Orloff is on the left side. And he got the pass right on the boards. And he was able to just wrist it toward the net. Alex Wenberg is going to get credit for it. So Wenberg, who's playing in his 800th NHL game tonight, gets a goal from Ferraro and Liljegren. And I think Mario's pretty happy to get that assist, just sending it toward the net. That was a nifty tip. I thought it might have gone off of Timo Meier, but it missed him. And it did indeed hit Wenberg on the way in.
4: Yeah, Wenberg just doing the flash screen, coming in front of the Jake Allen there, and the flash screen just get a stick on it.
2: Collision. We've got an injured Shark on the ice, at least shaken up. That was Jeff Skinner getting up slowly after he got hit by Connor Brown. Skinner on his feet, grabs the puck, and one times one. And it's a stick save in front by Allen. Skinner's on his way back to the Sharks bench after that, but good perseverance and nice hustle and a good second effort to get that shot away after getting blasted down to the ice.
4: And I mean, you just see it. It's the Sharks are winning races to pucks here. Jersey just looks a little bit slow, and Sharks are definitely taking advantage of him.
2: 3-0 San Jose. That last goal by Alex Wenberg, his third, from Ferraro and Liljegren at 15:47. Right now back inside Sharks territory. Worked free near corner by the Sharks in their own end. Nason is forechecking for the Devils there along with Glenn Denning. They get knocked off the puck. And Orloff back on the ice with Liljegren now. He's able to slide it off to his right. Liljegren headmans, but Giles can't get it. Goes all the way down. That's going to be icing against San Jose. But Smitty, no problem here. The Sharks' fourth line just got out there.
4: Yeah, no, all good stuff here. We got the Sharks just owning this game right now. And, you know, the more pucks that they can put in the net here is going to help them, because we know that Jersey is a team that can score, and they can score quickly and score in bunches. So don't take your foot off gas here. It'd be nice to capitalize on a couple more of these opportunities.
2: Well, my Toyota key number one tonight was indict and prosecute. Make life very, very difficult and go for it. And that's exactly what they've done here, taking space away. But the Devils are going to fight hard here. They've got the puck off the faceoff. Sharks 3, Devils nothing. Angle opportunity by Jack Hughes. Whistles wide. Rebound. Caromed ahead. Not out of the zone. Hamilton keeps it in. Exchanges with Hughes and shoots wide. Inboard Carom. What an effort by Nedeljkovic to get his left leg over there. Lost his stick on the play. One of the Devils players went flying. But boy, what an effort by Nedeljkovic to just get there as Bratt thought he had a tip in.
4: And I don't think Orloff's going to be very happy with this call. He's just kind of clearing the guy out of the front of the net. It looks like maybe he got his stick up a little bit. Let's see what the call is here. But nevertheless, I don't think he's ever happy with a penalty, honestly.
2: No.
4: But this one could hurt.
2: Orloff is taking a penalty here after that. Bratt went flying. But again, I was more focused on Nedeljkovic on the effort. Let's hear it.
3: San Jose penalty, number 9, 2-minute minor for Alboy.
4: You know, I just watched the replay here, and I don't know. I can see why Orloff has an argument here on this one. I wouldn't necessarily think that was an elbowing call, but...
2: They called him for elbowing?
4: Yeah.
2: That doesn't make sense at all. Orloff doesn't think so either, as Orloff kind of backed into him.
4: Yeah, I mean, his elbow was down.
2: Well, they're going to have to kill a penalty here. Devils on the man advantage. And New Jersey is a very dangerous team when they have the power play. And so they are right now 8-for-28 this season, number 5 in the NHL, in converting on the man advantage. Let's see what the Sharks do on the PK here. They get the puck and they flick it out. Ferraro back there with Tim Liljegren on his penalty kill. Up front, you have a couple of guys out there that have been killing penalties well. The Sharks steal it. Nice job by Liljegren to clear. That was Colin Graf starting it out along with Delandria, but now Patrick Giles jumps onto the ice.
4: Yeah, two real good jobs there, just stacking up the blue line.
2: Headband, here's trouble. Moving down the right side, Devils move in, and a stick save made there by the goaltender Nedeljkovic. That one was off of the stick of Arseniy Grichuk, who I say pay attention to. He is a dangerous forward. Hamilton setting up on the power play with Jack Hughes. Shoots one toward the net. Man in front, Mercer. Couldn't deflect it home. He winds up on his stick in the corner. Sends it back. Bratt to the point. Hamilton back to Bratt. Right circle. Bratt will flip it past Goodrow. Back to the point man again. Now it's Hamilton to Jack Hughes in front. Tip score! Jack Hughes shoots that one. And it ends up getting deflected into the net. And so with 1 minute to play in this first period, that's a power play goal for New Jersey. That phantom elbowing call against Orloff proves to be damaging. And now it's a 3-1 hockey game.
4: And yeah, that one hurts a little bit. The Sharks had a good penalty kill going at this point, but the always dangerous Jack Hughes gets it on the flank, and that's a set play. We got Mercer just kind of going to the net, and it's a shot pass. Mercer gets a nice deflection up over top of the goalie, and they get on the board here, Jersey on the power play.
2: Yeah, Mercer right in front of the net there, but I'm not sure if Jack Hughes is going to get credit for this or not.
4: I think Mercer tipped it coming in the slot there, but nice little set play by Jack Hughes.
2: Sure did. It was deflected in. And that comes at the 19-minute mark. Mercer does indeed get credit for it. Jack Hughes gets the assist. And right now we've got a 3-1 Sharks lead. San Jose's just got to take the next shift. They put it to the offensive zone, and Toffoli's got it in the corner. Backhands behind the Devil's net. Tyler Toffoli, one of the guys on the Sharks roster that played for the New Jersey.

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1: The Sharks 3 and New Jersey 1. We'll come back with this intermission right after this on the San Jose Sharks Audio Network. First intermission here at SAP Center at San Jose. The Sharks off to an excellent start with a 3-1 lead over the New Jersey Devils. Shots on goal 15-9 in favor of the home team. Well, a guy that's been playing really solid hockey joins us in the first intermission, and we are celebrating with Alex Wenberg. Alex, tonight is your 800th game in the National Hockey League. Can you believe it? You're at number 800.
2: I mean, it's kind of crazy. I know. Sometimes you got to pinch yourself and realize you played a few games in this league. So, no, those milestones, you guys got to be out there enjoying the moment then.
1: Well, you had a beautiful assist on Filip Kurashev's goal the other day, and now you have a goal and an assist in this particular contest. Describe that opportunity. Mario Ferraro sending the puck toward the front of the net. You just got your stick on it.
2: Yeah, I mean, obviously those goals, we were talking about getting some net front precedent, obviously make it harder for the goalie. So obviously I feel like this shot from Mario is just great. Get it in there. I mean, obviously we got a little bit lucky there, but overall, I feel like our line right now, building chemistry on getting someone in front of the net and then make plays afterwards. So I just keep doing what we do.
1: One of the things that the Sharks coaching staff talked about today was the third man, that being a good position. How do you feel that went in the first period?
2: No, I feel like it's a lot of good things. I mean, I feel like right now the game we play fast. We don't really give them much time. Obviously, unfortunately, they score a goal there at the end. But, I mean, it's a really solid first. But we got to do it for 60 minutes, so...
1: Well, listen, make sure you keep doing it. Thanks a lot for joining us.
2: Appreciate it. Thank you.
1: That is Alex Wenberg in game number 800 in his NHL career. He's got a goal and an assist, and he's playing solid hockey for the San Jose Sharks. We're between periods 1 and 2. The score is San Jose 3 and New Jersey 1. We'll be back on the San Jose Sharks Audio Network. End of one here at SAP Center at San Jose on Alumni Night. Sharks 3, Devils 1. Here's the summary so far. 42 seconds into the game, William Eklund raced to the puck, made a nice little deke with Dougie Hamilton trying to catch up to him, and got one past Jake Allen for his fifth goal of the season. Filip Kurashev got credit for the assist, and the Sharks were off and running. Kurashev would add his third goal of the year to get a goal-scoring streak started at 12-12 when he took a pass from Alex Wenberg and knocked the puck into the net. That was just a great one-time shot by Kurashev and great forechecking by Wenberg to make it 2-0 San Jose. And then Wenberg in front of the goal, deflecting a Mario Ferraro toss toward the goal. It went through Timo Meier and then off of Wenberg and into the net past Allen. Ferraro and Liljegren assisted on the play. Again, 15:47 the time. Sharks 3 and the Devils nothing. But New Jersey got on the power play late in the period. Kind of a phantom call, don't you think, Smitty? Against Orlov, he backed into his guy, but he got called for elbowing on the play. That was Jesper Bratt. Right after Nedeljkovic made just an octopus kind of a move by getting an extra arm and leg out there and knocking the puck aside. Yet Mercer got his fifth from Jack Hughes and Dougie Hamilton to make it 3-1.
3: Yeah, just an unfortunate play because the Sharks were in total control at that point. Jersey power play, which is very lethal, gets on the board and pulls them within two, which gives them a little life at the end of that period. But, wow, Sharks looked really good that period.
1: Well, it is really a special night. The Sharks Heritage Jerseys 2.0 were introduced. That brings back a lot of memories by looking at those jerseys. They remind me of so many special playoff memories and so many with the guy number 16 on his sweater. That would be you.
3: Yeah, some really good games, good memories in the tank, obviously. And those jerseys, yeah, they bring back a lot of memories and just, you know, character guys and especially memories of just being in the dressing room, being around the guys, you know, like Ricci, Scott Thornton, Todd Harvey, just some real good characters, even the older guys like Gary Suter and Tony Granato, just brings a wealth of memories back, and it's fun. I'm glad that the guys got out to a good start. We must have had a little impact on them, giving them high fives on the bench there. That was pretty fun.
1: Well, just don't be surprised that the coaches are taking notice. They'll probably want to wear these Heritage jerseys every game if they keep going like this.
3: Well, keep it going. Here we got 40 minutes left, so let's keep our foot on the gas.
1: It is a long way to go, and the Devils are a team that can explode on you. One of the things that I mentioned in the keys to the game was the third man up high, discipline, trying to stay out of the box. That affected them at the end, although it was a phantom call. Devils got a power play goal. But the most important thing was to frustrate New Jersey.

0: Because they want this to be a track meet. They want to be out racing you, and they can do that with players like Hughes and Heeshear and Jesper Bratt. These are guys that can kill you, but how have the Sharks done it?
1: Yeah, and you know what? That's just Jersey's really transformed their game in the last couple of years to go to the more skilled style, create offense up the middle, and just more of a run-and-gun style, and it's really been working for them. So that's the Sharks have their work cut out for them, but again, like you said, make sure you're on top of that guy in the zone, because they want to blow the zone. They want to get speed out of there. If the Sharks don't have a good high forward in that position, they're going to be back-checking all night and chasing odd-man rushes.
0: With only two games between these two teams, between the beginning and the end of each season, because they're in opposite conferences, obviously when you schedule this and you have the games only 6 days apart, there's a lot of memory from the first game, and certainly it makes things more exciting and easier for the coaches to prepare. And I asked Sheldon Keefe, the head coach of the Devils, about that, and he mentioned something that I think is kind of prophetic about the way this game started.
2: Yeah, I mean, he talked about this the other day in Colorado, that it does make it a little easier, a lot easier from a coaching perspective in terms of managing our time and getting the team prepared and all of that. At the same time, as we learned the other day, what is extremely challenging to do in the league is to beat a team twice in quick succession. It's hard to do, and it's just the mental side of it. You know, you get a little bit of an edge on a team one night, and they come back with a little, you know, a little more motivated, a little more buttoned up the second time around. Like, all those kind of things come into play too. So that's an area clearly where we have to be far better.
0: We're in the first intermission. It is a 3-1 Sharks lead over the Devils. Back in a moment on the San Jose Sharks Audio Network.
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0: I'm Dan Rusinowski, along with Sharks alumnus Mark Smith, on this alumni night at the Tank. San Jose with a 3-1 lead over the New Jersey Devils after one. When we come back, we've got the second period on the San Jose Sharks Audio Network. On Saturday, November 8th at 7 p.m., the Sharks will honor the brave men and women who serve and have served our country during Military Appreciation Night. A night for the Tank to honor the courage and dedication of our military community will take place. All fans in attendance will receive a Sharks Military Appreciation flight tag. Visit sjsharks.com/tickets. And oh, by the way, the defending Stanley Cup champion Florida Panthers will be in the building on November the 8th. Right here, the Sharks had a really strong first period, outshooting the Devils 15-9 and leading by the score of 3-1. How about this, Smitty? The Devils had three shots on net when they were on the power play, did not have a 5-on-5 shot on goal the final 13 minutes and 53 seconds of the first period.
1: Yeah, and you could tell. I mean, the ice was definitely tilted. Sharks were getting some grade-A opportunities. It's unfortunate they only got three, because they could have had at least four or five in that period, definitely.
0: Well, let's see what happens for the second period as the Heritage 2.0 jerseys are back on the ice. Goaltender Alex Nedeljkovic in the net to our right side. And Alex Wenberg, who joined us in the intermission, will take the draw here against Nico Heeshear. They drop the puck and a big scrum for it. And finally, the Devils get control. That's Heeshear, Mercer, and Meyer beginning for New Jersey. They throw it into Sharks territory in the right corner. Meyer tried the big body hit there against Ferraro, who lost his stick on the play, has to take it back from Wenberg, who gives him his stick to defend. Back behind the goal line now, around the boards. Ferraro's fallen stick is still on the ice there in the right corner, and the players are scrambling through it. But out of the pile pops Phil Kurashev, and he angles one forward to try to get it out of the zone to center. Couldn't quite do so. And so the Sharks race back behind their own net. Klingberg there being forechecked by Heeshear, who steals and centers, but Wenberg with a new stick intercepted it at the blue line and just poked it back out. Just underway in the second period of action, Sharks 3, Devils 1. I'm Dan Rusinowski, along with Mark Smith here at the Shark Tank. Long headman feed for the Devils goes all the way down for Hamilton. That's a stick save made by netminder Nedeljkovic. Big hit far side of the ice by Orlov. Far side of the boards against Andre Palat, who's back to his feet. Digs it free. Jack Hughes on the board sends it back to the point. Seamus Casey's shot will be blocked not once but twice by Tyler Toffoli. And now a Ferraro block pass that really made have saved a goal, because Jack Hughes was in front of the net looking for that feed. Meantime, coming back up the ice, the Sharks way ahead of the plays. Tyler Toffoli trying to stretch out. So they're going to bring it all the way back, actually. So he was trying to get the puck on that long feed up at the blue line and was trying to stay onside too and reach the puck, but it goes all the way down, and the Sharks will have to take the face off of their own end.
1: And one thing, when you're young, you know, you really got to learn how to play without the puck. And just on that one play, Jersey's on the forecheck. Will Smith kind of had the opportunity to skate in front of one of the guys on the forecheck, screen him out a little bit. He doesn't do that. Palat gets by him with speed. Drills Orloff in the board, and that's what kind of got the Sharks into a lot of the trouble bet down there. But just little things like that, learning when you're young how to play away from the puck, those are things that these youngsters are going to have to figure out down the road here.
0: Nico Hischier tried to poke the puck forward on the faceoff toward Nedeljkovic, but the Sharks get control of it, and they chip it out. It comes down the left wing boards into the Devil's zone. No icing on the play. Will Smith scooted all the way over to the right wing side, digging the puck free, trying to get a piece of it, but it's a good job by Luke Hughes to not allow Smith to really make a play, and the Devils will take over and move it from left to right up to the Sharks line. Jack Hughes whips it on the left, moving in. Hischier, the shot up high from the left circle, and it hit the glass back behind Nedeljkovic. It's a 3-1 Sharks lead early in the second. Stick lifted far side of the ice there, goes all the way down, and that's going to be icing against the Sharks. And San Jose is arguing this call because it looked like the stick was either interfered with or lifted there at the last second. They thought they should have waved it off. The person saying that was Jeff Skinner, talking about it with the linesman. He might have a case here.
1: Yeah, because the Jersey defenseman was actually pinching down on him. And usually when that happens, and the puck definitely went off the Sharks player.
0: Yeah, they're going to put it at center ice, acknowledging the fact that the icing call was not correct. And
1: but
0: referee Wes McCauley
1: is
0: coming over to have a chat with it, but with Sheldon Keefe to explain that.
1: The Sharks get the change, which is key there, because those guys were out there for a little while there.
0: Now Sheldon Keefe looking at the replay now on the bench to make sure so he has something to yell about. Meantime, Sharks with a 3-1 lead off the faceoff. San Jose getting fresh people on the ice as a result of that decision, which was the correct one. Back inside the Sharks zone, it spun around the boards off of Skinner. Taking it back, though, Delandria, the center on this line. He will backhand it across the rink off the right wing boards. Racing for it down the wing. Here comes Mukko Madulin, teeing up, shooting it toward the net. That is a nice save by Allen. Good anticipation by Mukko Madulin, who gets back in for yet another game this year. He played the first game of the season, but then missed the rest because of an injury. And it's good to see him jumping into the play and making things happen. Sharks 3, Devils 1. San Jose can't clear their zone. Here's Gritsyuk taking the shot, tipped in front by Lamico, his center. The puck goes over the top of the crossbar, up over the glass, and out of action.
1: Well, one thing I really like about Mukko Madulin there is, you know, as that play is coming up the ice, he reads it really well, notices some space on the far side there, jumps on up into the play, and, you know, if Sharks want to create offense here against this Jersey team, they're going to have to bring that heat from the rear, and Mukko Madulin does a good job jumping up the ice there.
0: Shakir Mukko Madulin, originally drafted in the first round by the Devils in 2020, became a Shark in the midst of that big Timo Meier trade that made Meier a member of this Devils squad. 3-1 the score, Sharks leading the Devils. Back to action inside the New Jersey zone. Nason winning the battle there with Giles ticking it free. They battle it out again in the corner. Giles finishing his check and winning the battle this time. He's got the puck, flipped it up the boards, and it's out of the zone, but it's going to go all the way down. That'll be icing. No, they wave it off. Good job by the Sharks to get to it first. That's Barkley Goodrow who hustled to that, and San Jose goes into forechecking mode. But unfortunately, Reeves lost the puck. So Lamico was able to skate out to center ice. Actually, that's Glenn Denning over there for New Jersey. Able to shoot one into the San Jose zone. And so the Sharks are kind of on their heels again as Casey shoots one toward the net. Save made. Hischier, little drop pass intercepted by Reeves. But he loses on the check to Mercer. And Hischier takes it back for New Jersey. On the left wing boards in the Sharks' end. Devils throwing it around. Luke Hughes checked by Reeves, but spins away from that. He stick handles to his right, winds up, shoots one that's blocked in front. And it goes right to Ryan Reeves, who angles it off the left boards, and it goes all the way down. That will be icing against the Sharks. Barkley Goodrow, the guy who got in the way of that puck, so Reeves could shoot.
1: Yeah, and it's unfortunate that the Sharks didn't actually get a change there, because these guys have been out there for a while. You know, they're huddled over on their knees here right now, hunched over, so this is a big point in this hockey game right here, where Sharks have tired guys on the ice.
0: Faceoff will be dropped to the right side of goaltender Alex Nedeljkovic. It's almost like the hockey gods getting things evened up after that call that nullified the former icing. Right now, Casey sends to the net. Save Nedeljkovic. Where is it? It's loose to his left. Grabbed by Patrick Giles. Banked it off the boards. Poked off the near boards now and cleared out by Goodrow. That's a veteran move right there. Ryan Reeves up at the Devils' blue line getting a piece of it, but Timo Meier gets it back. Now the Devils give it away. Here's Orlov moving up to the New Jersey line. Loses on the check to Meier. He's got some room to move. Meier down the right side across the line. Tried to flip it backwards there to Luke Hughes. Poked back by Orlov. Here comes Eklund. 2-on-1. Moving in. Eklund shoots one on goal. Save made by goaltender Allen. Wenberg was there for the rebound, but that's fabulous rebound control by the Devils goaltender. And New Jersey is indeed able to skate one out.
1: Yeah, nice play by Eklund. I love that goes in the net for that rebound and almost finds it right there.
0: Wenberg right there with Kurashev forechecking now. This line has played really well together. This time they can't keep it in. Bratt the other way with Jack Hughes moving in. He shoots one. Stick save made there by Nedeljkovic. Couldn't control the rebound. Yemets in the corner. Tried to angle it. Kind of a severe play toward the net, but it was turned aside by Alex Nedeljkovic. Sharks 3, Devils 1. Just about 5 minutes gone by. Second period here at SAP Center. That's Klingberg behind the net, losing on a stick check. Fed back to the point by the Devils. Yemets, far side of the ice to Jack Hughes. Hughes, a true star in this game. Circumnavigating the Sharks zone. Cutting behind the San Jose net, putting on the brakes. Centering feet for Palat. Point blank chance. Great save. Stick save by Nedeljkovic. And the Sharks flip one out down the ice. And no icing.
1: That is a huge save. What a play by Jack Hughes to find him in the slot there. Nedeljkovic just throws out the pad. What a big save that was.
0: But here come the Devils right back in. Moving into the offensive zone now. Mercer, Brown on the ice. Moving into the zone there. Lamico trying to dig it free. He does, but he gave it away up the boards. And Tyler Toffoli on with Celebrini and Smith moves it out to center. They shoot one into the offensive zone. Dickinson was in deep. Smith now left wing corner has it. Checked by Lamico. So the puck is sort of sitting there, but Smith comes up with it in front. Celebrini has a point blank chance, and I think Allen got a little piece of that, and it went wide.
1: Well,
0: these guys make things happen, don't they?
1: Oh, great play down there with Toffoli and Smith.
0: Here's a chance for Smith, batting one down on the right wing, trying to shovel it forward for a breaking Celebrini. That is a solid defensive play by Siegenthaler as he poked it up to the point, held in by the Sharks, Mukko Madulin to Smith in front for Celebrini. That's a great back check there by Siegenthaler to get his stick on it. Sharks keep the pressure on. They put it off the left board. Celebrini stops it, puts it in the middle. He gets a return pass behind the back from Skinner. A centering attempt there by Celebrini in front. Smith poked at it, couldn't get it, and the Devils get the bobbling puck and knock it out to center ice, courtesy of Arseniy Grytsyuk. He is hit by fellow Russian Orlov as he tried to dump it in, and the Sharks extend the other way, but a feed for Galandria just on the ice is too far, all the way down for icing. It's almost like the Sharks are trying to beat the Devils at their own game here.
1: Yeah, just what a good sequence there by the Sharks. Smith, some great looks there, looking for Celebrini in front. Celebrini just missed the top corner. I think, like you said, J.L. Meta just got a piece of that, but that's a shift that the Sharks needed. Momentum was shifting towards Jersey. That kind of brings it back a little bit of the Sharks side here.
0: Well, the Devils put out the Luke Glendening line. He wins the draw. Casey from the point shoots. That's a stick save made by Nedeljkovic, and the puck is up into the crowd. Notice the focus by Nedeljkovic there. Maintained his attention. Now we get some pushing and shoving after the whistle behind the San Jose net as the frustrated Devils down 3-1 to San Jose try to make some things happen. Meanwhile, Jake Allen is making his way back to the New Jersey bench as it appears that we have a break in the action. So as they break things up, we will take a quick timeout. The score once again, the Sharks 3, the Devils 1 with 13:19 to go in the second period. Back to SAP Center in a moment on the Sharks Audio Network. 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Whenever the team's playing, we're on the air. But, of course, we're on the air 24 hours a day. And the best place to find us is on the Sharks Plus SAP Center app. Open up the app, hit the live or listen button that you see on your front page, and you are tuned in to all the latest things San Jose. Our next broadcast will come your way on Saturday. We'll be on the air from the Shark Tank as the homestand continues. An afternoon game, 12:30, we're on the air. Scott Hannon will be jumping in and joining us with the color commentary. Tonight we've got Mark Smith, so all of these distinguished alumni joining our broadcast. That's a big thing to be excited about.
1: Oh, it's great. Saw Kyle McLaren and Jeff Friesen in the building tonight. Really representing the old boys here with the Heritage 2.0 jerseys. Looking good. Playing good, too.
0: They are looking good, and they are playing well. It's a 3-1 Sharks lead as we get back to action. Ty Dellandrea skating from right to left. Eludes some traffic. Got checked there by Nason as he dumped it into the Devil's zone. New Jersey will have time to pick it out and send it down the ice. Will not be icing. Potter coming in and beating the Sharks to it. So a good job by Nedeljkovic to come out of the net to keep it away from an on-rushing Cotter. Back at the Devils' blue line now. Casey sends one forward off the stick of Mercer as Casey gets drilled there by Delandry a little late in front of the Sharks' net. Could be a chance for New Jersey. A nice little job there by the Sharks' team to poke it away from Nedeljkovic. That was a good play there by William Eklund defensively in front of his own goal. On the near boards, it'll be Mercer spinning it forward. Hischier will stop it. Devils centerman sends it toward the net. It's deflected away, but Yemets coming right down Broadway, grabs that puck off the deflection, knocked aside, and pushed it wide of the net. Dickinson got taken down there. Play continues behind the San Jose goal. Wrap around attempt for Timo Meier. It'll be stopped and covered up by Nedeljkovic. Once again, Sam Dickinson in his ninth National Hockey League game tonight, getting a little taste of physical play there a second ago.
1: Yeah, he wanted it. He was looking at the ref there. I don't think the puck was too close to him, so he might have been out of case here for an interference call, but welcome to the league, so to speak, eh? That's
0: like Billy
1: NHL hockey.
0: Billy McCreary, the old referee, used to say to young rookies when they took a hit like that and complained, work on the weight back, kids.
1: they're not going to give you any calls as a rookie, I'll tell you that right now.
0: Nope. I think Timo Meier was the man that was on that body check, too. Timo is known for throwing his weight around and certainly beloved for Timo time here at SAP Center. And tonight the Sharks fans are hoping it's not Timo time because he plays for New Jersey. 3-1. Sharks lead it. San Jose gets the draw. Moving up ice. Orlov across the line. Stick handle. Tried to throw it to his left. Now Eklund trailing the play. Recovers it. Eklund stick handling against three guys. Went back to Orlov on the point. It went off his stick. He's got to go back to center ice. Orlov to Wennberg. This line of Wennberg, Eklund, and also Kurashev has looked really solid for the Sharks. But they're here on the dump in. The puck is put out of play. So the faceoff will be back in neutral territory. And a little rousing cheer for a lucky fan who caught the puck there back there.
1: And, you know, Jersey came out this period actually looks to kind of be taking the play over a little bit on the Sharks. And, you know, this is something new for the Sharks. They're not actually used to playing with the lead. So I think they, you know, maybe got a little bit comfortable. I'd like to see them get their foot back on the gas a little bit and get forechecking like you saw in the first.
0: Now, I'm sure the Sharks coaches are reminding them that this game is 60 minutes, not 20.
1: Yeah.
0: As right now, the Devils putting the pressure on. Turnover by the Sharks. Hughes steals it, swings it back. Jesper Bratt takes it, moves into the right circle. Stick handles away there from Klingberg. Cuts back behind the San Jose net, moves to the left corner. Sanders in it, wound up on goal. Stick save made by Nedeljkovic, and the Sharks clear it back out. Shots now are 18-17. There's a case in point for how the Devils are playing in the second. So New Jersey has a total of 8 shots on goal in the second period, only 2 for San Jose. Make that 3. Now the Devils going for the puck, and it's flipped out and hit the crowd off a deflection on the play.
1: What a pass by Jack Hughes there. Just talent on full display. He pulls up on the half boards, watches his D-man coming down on the far side, and just threads the middle through the middle. And Nedeljkovic has to make a huge save there.
0: Yeah, that puck was actually headed for the upper corner. I thought maybe it was going to go wide my first look at it, but it was a really good shot. And as you mentioned, a brilliant pass by Jack Hughes. Lamico's on the ice for the Devils to take this draw, but the Sharks win that faceoff. They've got the Patrick Giles line out there. Devils move it in on the left wing side. They cut back behind the San Jose net. And grinding for the play. Lamico can't do anything with it. He's out there with Brown and also Gritsyuk, who works it free. Sends behind the net to Brown. He got ridden off the play there. Good check by Mukko Madulin, who, by the way, is pretty good friends with Gritsyuk. They played together on national team games in Russia. On the right wing side, Sharks chip it out. Oh, boy. Barkley Goodrow was on the right wing, but the puck just sort of bounced off his stick. Barkley takes it back, but he's in the offensive zone on a deflection here as it popped back to center ice. So the moment he touched it, it was offside against San Jose with 9:37 gone by in the second period.
1: So right off that faceoff in the Shark zone, Dickinson came around his net. He had Reeves up the middle of the ice, and he sort of just hesitated. And it's that hesitation that caused the pass to just be behind the Reeves. Sharks go back. They're in their zone for like a minute there. But that's the difference between playing a junior in the NHL. And I'd like to see Sam Dickinson just lean into that pass and use his first instinct there, snap it up there.
0: Would you like him to be in the NHL for more than 9 games? That's the question.
1: Yeah.
0: Tonight is game number 9. And for those fans who aren't familiar with it. If you play your 10th game, that as a junior age player, as we have an icing call against the Sharks here, the decision essentially is made. If you go back to junior, you can, but the problem is that your contract counts for 1 year toward unrestricted free agency. Now, you may remember William Eklund, when he was a rookie, played 9 games, and the team decided to send him back to Sweden for the year. Now, that's a slightly different situation, because playing in the Swedish Hockey League is, you know, even a little better than the American Hockey League. You're playing against men. But Dickinson, if they decided to send him back, would be playing in the junior leagues again. And, you know, if you have nothing to prove there, sometimes you stay on the ice 35 minutes, you're not developing the habit you need.
1: Exactly. And here they can keep an eye on him. They can develop him the way that they want to develop him. A lot of time after practice, I'm sure, skating with the assistant coaches. I know that drill real well.
0: Centered here by Mercer toward the front of the net, but it's blocked by a Shark stick. Here comes San Jose on the attack. Orloff looks on the right for Graf, breaking in the offensive zone against Brendan Dillon. You know how he can body check, puts Graf into the boards, but trailing the play, San Jose guns it around. Ferraro left point, shoots toward the net, tipped on goal by Delandria. That was a nice play and a good save by Jake Allen. Rebound cleared out. Here's Dawson Mercer moving left to right. He's in across the San Jose line. Twists to the right board. Stops. Stick handles. Watched closely by Ferraro. He turns away from him twice. Sends it down into the right circle. Heeshear is there. The captain of the Devils now skating across the rink to the left circle. Being pursued there by Klingberg, but he turns away from him. Got it back to the right side. Mercer sends it across the ice. And there's Shimon Nemets to send it in deep. And after all that work, the Devils don't even get a shot on goal. The Sharks pick it back up. The Wenberg line back out there. And Alex Wenberg looking for Kurashev, middle of the ice. Didn't quite hit him. But Klingberg, nice check on the right side. Able to stop a Devils scoring thrust attempt. Devils finally do get it deep, but that's a good play by Klingberg defensively. Now Jack Hughes behind the San Jose net, trying to center it. Hit the backside of the goal. So the Sharks got a reprieve there. Palat works it free. Hughes turns in the right circle and shoots. That's a block in front by Ferraro. Another chance came to the net. Save made by Nedeljkovic and cleared back out by San Jose. So far, Nedeljkovic has been making the saves. Here's a long feed ahead by Wenberg. Down the left, Eklund. 2-on-1 across the line, but they blow the play dead for offside. So they bring it back.
1: I don't know about that call. That was a 2-on-1 from the red line, and it's unfortunate the Sharks go off the side, because that would have been a real good scoring opportunity.
0: It is San Jose 3 and New Jersey 1 at SAP Center at San Jose. 8:20 to go in the second period. We've got a break in the action on the San Jose Sharks Audio Network. Back at SAP Center at San Jose, I'm Dan Rusinowski along with Mark Smith. Sharks have a 3-1 lead since the end of the first period. William Eklund, Philip Kurashev, and Alex Wenberg are the goal scorers. Dawson Mercer has tallied down the power play for the New Jersey Devils. And so far in this second period, the Devils really have had the better of the play. They have 10 shots on goal, and the Sharks only have 3. But Alex Nedeljkovic has been excellent, and he has kept the score 3-1 in favor of the home team. He's off the faceoff. Devils call for icing, so they bring it all the way back. You know, when a goaltender makes a save like that, a couple of big stops, so when the score is like this, it really, really lifts the morale.
1: It does, and you know what, that's just, you know, Sharks have been kind of on their heels a little bit in the second period. It's good to know that your goalie's engaged in this game and he's keeping you in it, and you know, he's protecting that 2-goal lead here. Sharks got to help him out, though, on the offensive side of things.
0: Glenn Denning beats Celebrini to the draw. Back skating there, Mukko Madulin, 1-on-1 there against Paul Cotter. Mukko Madulin takes him out of the play. Celebrini came back to help, pokes it forward, and the Sharks pick up, and Toffoli skates it up to the red line. He flicks in behind the net to our left. Allen stops the puck. He spins it around the board, stopped by Toffoli, reverses it all the way around, but nobody really there for San Jose. So Stefan Nason able to pick up the puck and tip it down the right wing side up to the Sharks line, where Glenn Denning takes and knocks it in deep. Sharks back to get it. And San Jose can't clear. Jack Hughes on the ice, slips by Toffoli, but can't get around the check of the defense there. The Sharks pick it up and clear it all the way down. This is going to be icing, though, against San Jose. There's a little chat Jordan now with Sam Dickinson, who just made that defensive play over there with Matt and Celebrini about what to do in that situation.
1: Yeah, and it's almost like the Sharks are just trying to rush things a little bit too much coming out of their own end here. That play, they could have actually, Toffoli, I think, could have taken a couple steps, and he tries to hit Will Smith coming out of the zone. Will Smith wasn't even looking. And I think Sharks just need to relax a little bit here. settle down and make some plays.
0: Off the draw, Devils win it in the Sharks zone. San Jose up 3-1. Jesper Bratt being watched by Dickinson up on the point, up high. Dropped it off. Yambit sends the pass to the left side of the Sharks goaltender. Jack Hughes was there but couldn't shoot it. Now it comes from the right side, and it's stopped by Nedeljkovic, who sprawls and juggled it but fell on the puck over to the right side of his goal. That was off the stick of Shimon Yemets from that left point. You're a right-handed shooting defenseman. You have a pretty good angle to fire that puck, and I think Nedeljkovic got fooled for just a split second and then got it at the last second.
1: Yeah, it's always hard when that puck comes from one side to the other, and it's a big one-timer, and Heischer's right there, got his stick kind of underneath his arm, so that might have had something to do with him juggling that puck a little bit.
0: Well, Heischer is out there, an excellent two-way center, good face-off man, playing alongside Meyer and Mercer. Going against them here is the Wenberg line for the Sharks. Heischer wins the draw. Meyer takes the shot. That is blocked very brilliantly there by San Jose defenseman Dmitry Orlov. Orlov is back in his own zone, to backhand behind his net to his partner Liljegren. Devils will forecheck aggressively here, and Meyer comes up with it in the corner, but boy, he gets blasted down to the ice. Good shoulder check by Liljegren as the puck ricochets back from the left circle all the way to Nedeljkovic, and he hangs on. But Timothy Liljegren's known more for skill plays. That was a pretty good body check against the big man.
1: That was great. Timo Meyer just kind of following through on his shot, and Liljegren comes around the back of the net and just puts a shoulder right into his chest and lays the big man down. Timo, it was Timo time. It was not Timo time.
0: No, it wasn't. And the Sharks want to keep it that way tonight. Is off the faceoff. Nice play by Wenberg to send off the boards. And William Eklund skates right to left. Tried to pass it through the middle. It's a good deflection by Bratt to stop the Sharks' rush. Bratt will get it back for New Jersey. Spins it off to the left boards. There's Dougie Hamilton. Big, big player in the Sharks' 3-1 loss in New Jersey. Hamilton with two goals and one assist, and he's got the puck back as these Devils gain zone entry. He moves it in front of a net. Andre Palat was there, but he couldn't get control of the puck. Fortunate for San Jose that he did not. On the left point, Jack Hughes stick handles across the ice, always making something happen. He puts on the brakes on the right circle. Hughes spins it through Eklund, taking the play. Bratt up toward the point. Hughes backskating, getting the feed. Races into the left circle, cuts behind the net, centering feed. One-time shot right on net by Palat, and that's another big stop by Nedeljkovic with 6:05 to go in this second period.
1: Yeah, Sharks are going to have to do something to get going here a little bit. Right now, they're kind of playing a controlled zone defense, and you can't do that against a dangerous New Jersey offense like this. And New Jersey's just having their way right now, finding guys in the slot. And wow, the Nedeljkovic had to be sharp many times already this period.
0: So you're saying that a controlled zone defense against the Devils is uncontrollable?
1: That's exactly it.
0: Off the draw. Let's see what the Sharks can do to get it down the ice. They do. And there will be no icing. Barkley Goodrow reaches it first. Cuts behind the net. Drops it back. Here's Klingberg driving into the goal. Save made. Rebound. And it just missed the reach of Patrick Giles, who is positioned at the edge of the crease. Luke Hughes settles it down for New Jersey. The defenseman on there with Seamus Casey. Tosses one up the left wing side. Tipped by Connor Brown all the way down. And now there's a loose puck on the left boards in the Sharks zone, but San Jose chips it out.
1: Smart play by Klingberg there with the stick.
0: Just able to get it ahead, and then Giles able to clear it out. You're right.
1: Yeah, great veteran play.
0: As he gets back to health, gets into his rhythm, he's going to really help this team. It's behind the goal line. He makes another good play there against the forechecking attempt by Brown. Sharks get the breakout smoothly. Smith fed it forward, looking for Toffoli down the right. Couldn't quite control the puck, but got it deep. Zadaprini getting back. Great defensive play, but then he's double-teamed and lost it. Two-man attack for the Devils. Now it's a three-man unit. Moving in, Yemets cutting over to the right side, centering feet in front. Glendening, the shot, save made. Rebound behind the goal line. Yemets is in deep. Shimon Yemets, stick handling. Gunning it around the far boards to Nason, the former Shark. He stick handles into the corner. Reverse backhand pass over to Yemets, near side. But it's knocked aside. Good defensive play there by Celebrini, and the Sharks break out with Smith. Down the left side. He's being pursued by Nason. Trying to protect the puck, but Nason, to his credit, was able to knock it free, and the Devils will break out with Paul Cotter. Cotter had a pretty strong game against the Sharks in New Jersey. Stick handles up to the San Jose line and tried to dump it in, but Devils were in ahead of the play, and so they're offside, and we get another break with 4:31 to go in the second. Tonight's game is coming to you from SAP Center at San Jose. The score, the San Jose Sharks 3, the New Jersey Devils 1. This is the San Jose Sharks Audio Network. 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Shots this period, 12-4 New Jersey is off the faceoff, controlled by San Jose. Breaking down the left wing, they get the zone entry. Skinner fighting for it there, but he's checked by Mercer. Work free by Graf. Sends in deep at least, but Allen in net to our left. Makes the stick stop, leaves it behind the goal for Siegenthaler. Boy, that's Delandria right in there aggressively getting a piece of it. Yet the Devils were able to make the play out of the zone and get control. Finally, Hamilton picks up at the red line and shoots in. Comes all the way around. Meyer deflected it. Graf got a piece of the puck, holding onto it, fighting Hischier for position. Graf doing a really good job at keeping it away, and now it'll be picked back up by Delandria and the San Jose D. And along the near boards, it's put up the boards and out of the zone there by Klingberg. Down the left side come the Sharks. Delandria does a nice little move with a stick. Shoots one, and it's stopped from long distance relatively easily by Allen. But you know what? That play by Delandria was not easy to make because he was kind of handcuffed with the puck, and he was able to toe-drag it back and get the shot away.
4: Yeah, pulls it in tight to his body there, just changes the shooting angle. See, that's hard for the goalies. But you know what? When the Sharks have been winning board battles coming out of their end, they've had two-on-ones and odd man rushes up the ice. So I think bearing down on those board battles there, making the wins, that's the key.
0: Wenberg wins the draw. The point shot there by Liljegren is wide, and there was an inboard carom there for a Shark to tip at it toward the net, but the Devils' defense pounced on the puck and were able to clear it back out. New Jersey would have been offside at the Sharks' line, so they let it go. Here comes San Jose. Kurashev on the right for Wenberg. Makes the move on Luke Hughes across the line, puts on the brakes, turns, throws it back to the point. Shot right on by Tim Liljegren. Stopped and covered up by Allen, with Casey pushing and shoving a little bit in front of the goal line right there after the whistle. So good to see the little hate on that these guys have for each other. And that's one of the advantages of playing within 6 days when you only face a team twice. Memories of the last game, William Eklund totally involved in that pushing and shoving match with Casey, who, by the way, didn't play in the game but was watching from the stands 6 days ago.
4: I like the fact that Sharks got two guys parked right in front of Ellen there. I think the puck was tipped a little bit too. Ellen had to be sharp on that save.
0: Celebrini is on the ice with Smith and Toffoli. Face off is won by Celebrini in front. Will Smith, one time shot save, score! It came right back to Will Smith, and he pulled the trigger and blasted it, but the key was the face-off win by Celebrini and the pass to Will Smith, and the Sharks' Will Smith makes it 4-1 San Jose.
4: You can never look away when Macklin Celebrini gets on the ice, because you never know when electricity is going to happen. And what a play by the youngster there off the draw. Pushes it through behind the defense, behind the center there. And then a nice backhand feed to Will Smith. The set play there off the draw. The first one doesn't go. Will Smith gets it back and makes no mistake on the second one. Beautiful play by the boys.
0: That was a really good save by Jake Allen. The first one on Will Smith on the one-time pull the trigger. But Smitty getting the rebound right there and getting a second chance. And there was no chance for Jake Allen on that one. Will Smith gets credit for the goal. And 16:50 for Will. That is goal number 4 on the season. Macklin Celebrini extends his point scoring streak to 6 straight by getting the lone assist on that goal. So the Sharks lead the Devils 4-1 here with 2:50 now left in the second. Devils frustrated, move into the Sharks zone. They put the hit on Mukko Madulin. Lead pass though goes the other way. Breakaway Ryan Reeves moves in for the shot and a pad stop. What a stack down low there by Allen. That saved the Devils from being down 5-1. And how about Ryan Reeves going in on the breakaway?
4: Oh, breakaway speed right there. Oh, and he lays him out too.
0: Reeves with a big hit there on Glendening. Puck loose. Wenberg working it free. Reeves keeps it in. Hands off to Goodrow. Goodrow can't get it. Those guys have got to get off the ice here. Reeves, though, trying to glove one down. Couldn't do it. The Devils pick up and shoot one from center ice all the way down. So both teams will be able to make changes without an icing call. Sharks 4, Devils 1. Fans excited, but New Jersey's Timo Meyer stick checks it away there from the Sharks and moves into the forecheck. Centers in front, and that pass was a little too hard for Dawson Mercer to get it. Otherwise, he was wide open 2 feet in front of the net. Long shot blocked by the Sharks. Wenberg got in the way of that. He moves it out. He's playing great hockey here. Winberg to center, across the blue line, drops it off to the right. Kurashev, one-time shot, save made by Allen. Rebound, Eklund to the point. Liljegren backskates, shoots one. Blocked in front there by the Devils' defense, but they couldn't clear. And Orlov blasts one toward the net from the left circle. Glove save made by Allen, and play is blown dead.
4: Yeah, nice. A zone entry there by Winberg. Speed up the middle. That's exactly what you want. Kick that puck out wide, then go to the net, and generates a real nice shot off the flank. And oh, we're just seeing the Ryan Reeves breakaway here. Does a 360 over Jake Allen. Doesn't quite get it to go, but some nice stuff by Reeves.
0: Pretty good stop there by Liljegren's shot by Allen. His team, Meyer, couldn't clear it out. Celebrini's back on the ice with Smith and Toffoli. Face off, Celebrini against Hughes. Two of the young stars in the game, and Celebrini wins it clearly. Smith and Orlov exchange. Orlov across the rink. Here comes a chance for Klingberg, but the shot blocked. Far side by Palat, and now Orlov shoots, and it goes in. They score. Toffoli in front of the net, causing all kinds of havoc, and the puck gets by Allen, and it is now 5-1 San Jose at 18:30 of the second period.
4: Well, how important are faceoffs? And Sharks do another good job winning this faceoff, and it's, I think it's a set play. I don't actually think it plays out how they were supposed to play it out, but Orlov ends up getting the puck. Nice pass across to Klingberg there. That one doesn't go, but Orlov just, again, innocent shot from the boards, traffic in front, and that one finds itself in the back of the net.
0: That was good job by Tyler Toffoli to lift the stick of Shimon Niemetz, the defender on that play, to cause the havoc. And I think Orlov is going to get total credit for this goal as the puck went through. If that's true, Dmitry Orlov would get his first goal as a Shark. And it is San Jose 5 and New Jersey 1.
4: That's two big goals there by the Sharks.
0: Off the faceoff, here come the Sharks, right back looking for more. And across the line, Liljegren leads the way in, shoots it in deep off the end board. Grabbed there by Dellandrea, bodied up there by Siegenthaler. Puck skitters free, but Graf has it on the right wing. Reverses it back. I think Dellandrea is shaken up after that big hit by Siegenthaler. He's on his way back to the bench.
4: Keep an eye on that.
0: That's not good. Liljegren and Smith assist on Orlov's first goal of the season. We're down to the final minute of this second period. Again, Siegenthaler is a pretty big man. He is 6'2", 218, but he's a really solid 218. And Ty Dellandrea got the full brunt of that hit late in this period. 33 seconds to go in the second frame. Sharks have control of this game, 5-1. Long feet ahead, Kurashev stick handles across the blue line. Looks for a breaking Eklund, but they couldn't quite connect. Yet Eklund beats everybody to it in the corner. Sends it free, looking for Winberg. Good defensive play there, though, by Glendening to knock it loose. Down to 15 seconds left now. 10 seconds left in the period. One more rush for the Devils. Luke Hughes leads the way. Up to the Sharks' line, onside, cuts in. Little backhand play to the slot. The Sharks let it go wide. That's Cotter spinning it behind the goal line, and that'll do it. Second period's over, and the Sharks fans are happy. And San Jose challenged very hard by the Devils in the second period and badly outshot and outchanced, still managed to get two goals. One at 16:50 from Will Smith, his fourth of the season, from Macklin Celebrini, and the next one at 18:30 from Dmitry Orlov, assisted by Liljegren and Will Smith. The Sharks have a 5-1 lead after two.
4: Yeah, just I don't think that's how the Sharks wanted to draw that period up. They were on their heels for most of the period, but some strong goaltending keeps them in the lead by the two goals mark, and then it's a beautiful play by Celebrini off the faceoff. Just changes the momentum of the second period there. Sharks add another one, and they're looking good here, 5-1.
0: What's really amazing is the Devils had that outstanding advantage in the shots on goal. I think it was 12-2 at one point. It wound up 13-12 in favor of San Jose.
4: Yeah.
0: So, I mean, that's incredible, that turn of events. The Sharks grab control of the game again, and they're in command 5-1.
4: And that's something that I'm seeing Macklin Celebrini just kind of take on his shoulders. It's just changing the momentum of the game. And, you know, you see it in that Minnesota game, right? He's just waiting to get out there, and overtime comes out. Doesn't take him any time to change the momentum, goes down and wins that game in like 30 seconds as he steps on the ice. But same thing here. Gets out there, wants to have that puck, wants to change the momentum, and he does just that.
0: At the end of two periods of play, the score, the San Jose Sharks 5 and the New Jersey Devils 1. We'll come back after this on the San Jose Sharks Audio Network. Well, we're between periods here at SAP Center at San Jose. Second and third, Sharks have a 5-1 lead over the New Jersey Devils. And in spite of a valiant effort by New Jersey to take control of this game again in the second period, the Sharks held serve, got a couple of big stops by Alex Nedeljkovic, both off of Andre Palat, one at about 5:20 of the second, and another one with about 6 minutes to go in the period, both from point-blank range. Palat's got to be shaking his head on both of those as Nedeljkovic came up huge, and the Sharks getting goals by Will Smith, his fourth from Celebrini, Orlov getting his first as a Shark from Liljegren and Smith. That coming at 18 minutes and 30 seconds of the second period. The shots on goal wound up 13-13 in the second frame. So the totals for the game right now, the Sharks have 28 shots on goal and the Devils have 22. And that's a bit of a surprise because San Jose really outshot the Devils badly in the second half of that period. I think it was 13-1 at one point. And that's why things got evened up. But a very strong performance here on this great alumni night at the Shark Tank. San Jose unveiled the great Heritage 2.0 jerseys that they're not only wearing in the game tonight, but also have made available to the fans. And this is just a very popular look that the Sharks have had over the course of their history. And it's just great to see it all revitalized. Well, here we are in the second intermission. The score once again is 5-1 Sharks. We'll be back on the San Jose Sharks Audio Network. Here we go with the third and final frame at SAP Center at San Jose. I'm Dan Rusinowski along with Mark Smith tonight. The Sharks with the puck get the draw. They feed the disc forward. That was a headman attempt for the Sharks' William Eklund, but Siegenthaler got in the way. And right now, here comes the Devil attack to the Sharks' blue line. We're going to keep our eye on whether or not Ty Dellandrea comes back onto the ice. He got hit pretty hard by Siegenthaler as now the puck goes into the zone and we get a stoppage in play, so they'll drop it to the Sharks' end to the right side of Alex Nedeljkovic. But looking at the bench, it appears that I think it's a full bench, so we'll see if Ty Dellandrea gets back out. He got really blasted by Siegenthaler into the boards with just a couple of minutes left in that second period. In fact, just before the Devils scored, maybe just after, I can't recall. Off the face-off, Devils try to keep it in, but Bratt reaching for the puck, lost it. So it comes all the way back into the New Jersey zone, and Jake Allen in goal to our right, stops it, left it to the D. Seamus Casey fed it out, off a stick, Tyler Toffoli got credited with that last Sharks goal, intercepts, and throws it back into Devils territory. Kind of a weird bounce there, but the Devils recover it. Now they turn it over, now it's off a Sharks skate. And so, unfortunately for Celebrini, he couldn't pick it up this time. And the Devils, with their top group out there, break into the Shark zone. Orlov back to get it. Slips it clear from the zone territory. Goes all the way down. And that'll be icing against the San Jose Sharks. Don't forget to tune in on Saturday. The Colorado Avalanche will be in town here at SAP Center at San Jose. We will have the broadcast starting at 12:30 in the afternoon. As the Sharks take on Colorado on Native American Heritage Celebration Day, presented by Chukchansi Gold Resort and Casino. Great face-off time for the family. Everybody is going to get an artist-designed Native American Heritage bandana, so you've got to come to the game. 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Back to action. Inside the Sharks zone, Celebrini swung one along the near boards, but Nason reverses it to the right corner. There's Toffoli to send it back. Liljegren with a couple of assists today, tried to make the play, but it's blocked. Now it's back on the point. A shot there by Glendening just went wide. Rebound, Brendan Dillon, the former Shark, pinched in and kept it in play. Cotter in the right corner went back to the point. Shot by Niemetz, blocked by traffic in front, and it's out of the zone. The New Jersey Devils have it, though, and they are pressing to get back into this game. A Nason backhand flip toward the net is knocked down and covered by Nedeljkovic. That came from about 35, 40 feet out. It was a dangerous sort of a play because Nason has a penchant for using that backhand to send the puck in the direction of a place that goaltenders sometimes don't expect. And put that right through Liljegren's reach. Nedeljkovic alertly covered it up and got the faceoff. Devils putting out Arseni Gritsyuk, Juho Lamiko, Connor Brown. Gritsyuk steps into the circle, but Sharks will get the draw back. And it's taken by Gritsyuk. Throws it back to Siegenthaler and Hamilton, and they keep it in play to the outside. Behind the San Jose Sharks goal line, a little scrum for it. Luka Madulin defensively there. Good to see Ty Dellandrea back on the ice after getting hit late in the second period. He couldn't make the play this time. Ukumadulin behind the goal line. Delandria fighting for it. He gets knocked down into the boards by Gritsyuk again, but he's back on his feet. Delandria works it free, and Dickinson sends up the boards, but not out. Kept in, shot by the Devils, up into the netting, off to the right side of Nedeljkovic. A little bit of a late whistle there, but the shot from the right wing sailed way over the top of the net, up into the corner. 17:27 to go, third period of action. Shots 28-23 in favor of San Jose. Next month, the Sharks will once again join the NHL in hockey's most important fight. Hockey Fights Cancer. 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Sharks breaking it out. Nice pass by Will Smith to breaking Mario Ferraro. And the Sharks defenseman shoots one in. Will Smith poked the inboard carom behind the net. There's Toffoli with it, grinding along the boards, but the Devils pick up. They try to clear Kanot. Kept in by Klingberg. Maybe a little bit of a blind pass there toward the front of the net. Intercepted by Luke Hughes. And he got it back up to the Sharks' line, and it was deflected there by Klingberg over everybody on the Sharks' bench and out of action. So we have a whistle, and should put the faceoff inside the Sharks' zone here. They will, to the left side of Alex Nedeljkovic. Well, how are the alumni things going, Spitty?
4: Oh, it's going great. Shaking hands, kissing babies. It's really fun to see all the boys coming around and just hanging out with the guys, telling some old stories, good stuff.
0: They get better as the years go on, too. Exactly. I can tell.
4: Exactly.
0: Right now, 5-1, the Sharks on top of the Devils. They've got the Wenberg line on the ice. William Eklund gets blasted into the boards by Palat. And it's worked loose by New Jersey. Now Eklund's checking Palat, but the play comes forward. We get a whistle and a penalty for holding. It's going to get called right now. And it comes at 3 minutes 31 seconds, and it's going to go to San Jose, it looks like. Penalty box door opening. Stepping into that box for holding is William Eklund. That was along the boards after he got hit pretty hard. And he grabbed onto his man. And so this call against the Sharks for holding comes at 3:31. That was against Palat, who checked Eklund pretty hard on the boards. And you know what? He kind of did grab onto him.
4: Yeah,
0: he got caught.
4: The hand got out just a little bit there. Palat tried to get by him on the boards.
0: So this will be the third power play for New Jersey. No penalties at all in the second period. So now it's a big opportunity for the Devils to get back into this game. Because one power play goal, they're down by one, and the Sharks are on their heels a little bit. Jack Hughes can make anybody stand on their heels. Here he comes in across the line, twisting, turning, giving it to Hischier. He keeps the puck away from the Sharks' check. Got it over to Hughes. He exchanged with Hamilton. Jack Hughes with the puck. Backhand pass in the direction of Hamilton. Landry deflected it. Hughes got it back. Sends it across the seam. There was Mercer. Put it back to the point. Now it comes back near side. Hughes put it off the D. That was dangerous in front of the net, but it ricocheted back to the point. Kept in by Hamilton. Feeds far side to Bratt. Puts on the brakes. Throws it back. Shot by Hamilton. Score! Power play goal for the Devils, and that's the third power play goal that Dougie Hamilton has against San Jose this year, and it makes it a 5-2 game.
4: And this one might have been tipped here in the slot. Fools Nedeljkovic anyways through the legs here, and it's nothing really fancy about it. Just gets it back to the point. Hamilton's actually put the top of the circles when he lets that go, and he's got a bomb. So not much chance there for the San Jose goaltender, and you know, that kind of puts the Devils back in striking distance, and we know that they can score in bunches. So Sharks got to get back on the hunt here and get back on the forecheck, take the momentum back.
0: Time of the goal, 4:19. That's the second power play goal of the game. Mercer was in front. I don't know if he tipped it or not, but Hamilton with that booming blast has been very effective against the Sharks in that power play.
4: Yeah, and it's just, you know, the Sharks just cannot take penalties against this team. Their power play is too good.
0: Should be the fifth goal of the season for Dougie Hamilton. My view of it was it went straight in, but Mercer deserves a lot of credit for causing some havoc in front of the net. So that quiets the crowd a little bit, but the Sharks still have a three-goal lead. 15-15 to go in the third. Devils pushing it forward, and it goes off of Ferraro's stick in that pass that was intended for Nason on the right wing. And it exits the ice and into the Sharks' bench.
1: But
0: so
1: that's
0: it. Stop the play.
1: That's a good read by Ferraro, right? Just jumping up on that play, breaking it up in the neutral zone. When the Sharks get in trouble, it's when they give those guys time on the half boards, they back off, and New Jersey's able to enter the zone without any conflict from the Sharks. And that's put the Sharks on their heels a little bit. So good to see Ferraro jumping up and breaking that play up.
0: Devils are 2-for-3 on the power play tonight, and the last game they were 2-for-5. So 4 power play goals scored by New Jersey against the San Jose Sharks in this season series. They might actually be changing that goal back to Mercer. We'll see what the official word on it is. Mercer was in front of the net. Hamilton took the shot. It was a hard shot.
1: Yeah, it was.
0: Right now it'll be Lomico thrown out of the circle, so Gritsiuk will step in. Graff will step in against them as Delandry got tossed too. And the Devils control the faceoff. Brendan Dillon shoots it back into the Sharks' end. Sent toward the net by the Devils. Save made by Nedeljkovic off of Niemitz's opportunity. Lomico in the left wing corner. Holding onto the puck. Being checked by Mukko Madulin. Worked the free. Sent it back to Dillon on the point. Shot blocked. Near sideboards. Delandry getting in the way of that. Behind the Sharks' goal line. Mukko Madulin took a check. Graff played it forward, but it's intercepted by Dillon. Sends down low. Gritsiu trips over the top of defenseman Dickinson. No penalty called on that play. Dickinson was already down, and he was able to get back to his feet and lift one out to center ice.
1: Yeah, Dickinson goes down there. I don't know. That's a dangerous play to go down, leave your feet like that. These guys are so good, they can just take time and space and walk around you.
0: Here's Dawson Mercer moving from right to left into the third period of the Sharks zone. Backhand play from the left wing sideboard, stopped by Nedeljkovic, who actually lost his stick on the play. But the Sharks will break out. Celebrini's on the ice at the blue line. Shoots one into the left corner. Reaching for it to Foldy. Siegenthaler checked it away. Now Will Smith can't get it, but Celebrini tipped at the puck. Almost made the great play. Timo Meier able to push it back out of the zone for New Jersey. Sharks 5, Devils 2. 13:45 to go in this third and final period. After this game, the Sharks will continue their homestand on Saturday against Colorado. That is a 1 o'clock start. And then Sunday, a 5 o'clock start against the Detroit Red Wings. So that means Todd McClellan will be coming back to SAP Center.
1: Yeah, some good tilts coming up.
0: Right now, the Sharks are back in their own zone with a 5-2 lead. Wennberg sends it forward out of the territory. Casey knocked it down. Checked by Wennberg. Wennberg forcing the play here. Went off the stick of Eklund, though, and Ferraro's got to protect it on the far side. Eklund fed it ahead. And Wennberg sends it right through his legs with a backhand flick. It gets it down the ice, and it will not be far enough for icing, so the Sharks can regroup here. 13:03 to go, third period. Sharks 5, Devils 2. Hope you're enjoying the broadcast. Right now, the Devils lose control of the puck. Hughes fell down. That's Luke Hughes. The Sharks try to take advantage here, moving back at the Devils' end, but Eklund made a little extra play and lost control of it, and so the Devils able to clear it back out.
1: Yeah, you really want to get a shot on that. Three on one, basically, from the top of the circle. Sharks don't execute.
0: Right now, here comes San Jose on the move. They've changed players, and Delandria races down the right wing. One-on-one against Dillon. Dillon was able to body him off the play, and the Devils' Cotter lifts one out to center ice. But Mukko Madulin, with that long reach, grabs the puck at the red line, moves to his left, and dumps it in. Left side of Jake Allen. In goal to our right side for this third period of play. Shark Skinner trying to set up a breaking graph behind the net, but it hit a skate, and Cotter comes back the other way for New Jersey. He cut across the Sharks' line. Thought he could get a shot on goal, but there's that long reach of Mukko Madulin again to block that with his stick, and he knocked it aside. Cotter, in a frustrated way, tried to body check Mukko Madulin into submission. Now he's got two guys in there, but Mook making the play along the boards. And now the Sharks trying to get it back at the near side. Mukko Madulin with the check against Glenn Denning, who fell down. On one knee, he tries to make the play at the near side. Mukko Madulin and Graff are in there with Dillon and Glenn Denning. Also involved Cotter and Delandria. All those players working it loose. Niemitz kept it in for New Jersey on the point. Cross ice feed and moving into the slot. Glenn Denning a chance, but he had his stick tied up, so he couldn't really pull the trigger. And the puck weakly rolled into Nedeljkovic, who easily stopped it for a faceoff. We've got a timeout on the ice, and so tonight's game is coming to you from SAP Center at San Jose with the score. The San Jose Sharks 5, the New Jersey Devils 2. Back with more third period action next on the San Jose Sharks Audio Network. So far, so good for San Jose Sharks hockey as they're up 5-2 on the New Jersey Devils. 11:35 remaining in this game. Faceoff coming up deep in San Jose ice. That last New Jersey goal, by the way, was a power play goal, and it is credited to Dawson Mercer, so he did get a little piece of it. Dougie Hamilton and Jesper Bratt will get the assist, so Mercer's got two power play goals in this game, both goals for the Devils, and both because of his tenacious play in front.
1: Yeah, Sharks cannot get any penalties here. Way too lethal on the power play.
0: Faceoff drop. There's Mercer with it. Had Hischier breaking for the net, but there's a pass that's blocked by Wennberg. Wennberg puts Hischier to the boards on the rebound, and it'll be cleared out by the Sharks. That was Tyler Toffoli who did that. Play just inside the Devils' blue line now. Celebrini can't get it. Hamilton sends it forward. Mercer's looking for it on the right wing side, but Ferraro scoots over there, grabs the play, and throws behind his own net. Klingberg there, being checked there by Meyer, who tried to center it in front for Mercer. Nice block by Ferraro.

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1: Palat again. They've had a nice little battle going tonight. And William on his way off the ice with Wenberg and Kurashev. And they're going to get replaced by a line change. But it's fed all the way down the ice. In the midst of that change, this will be interesting to see who they ask to get back onto the ice surface. So we have an icing. Is it icing?
2: No,
1: apparently not icing.
2: No, it went in the stands.
1: Okay.
2: The puck went in the stands.
1: All right. I thought they blew it dead before that, but okay. And so we've got to stop it. 9:49 to go in the third. 5-2, Sharks over the Devils. This is the San Jose Sharks Audio Network. Sharks 5, Devils 2, 9:49 to go, third period. 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
2: Those days are gone, Ruzy. They're long gone. I got some new hardware. I got a new hip a couple of months ago.
1: Did you?
2: Yeah.
1: How's that feel? Better? Not yet.
2: It's a process.
1: Work in progress, yeah. Just like everything else. Right now, the Sharks, in this work in progress, push the puck into the offensive zone. Goodrow forechecking with Giles there. Siegenthaler back there fighting for it. They work it loose, but Hamilton behind his own goal has for New Jersey. Lifts it over the stick of Goodrow. Gets it back to the Sharks line. Batted down by Tim Lozergren there.
2: One.
1: Sent back to the near side. And now it's put to the middle of the ice. And Orloff will circle back as the Devils are changing on the fly. On the right side, Delandria knocks a pass forward across the blue line to the Devils. As Delandria makes his way back to the bench. Go on the attack. Gritsuk walking in. Shot save made. Rebound picked up behind the goal line now. Up, they blow the play dead because Nedeljkovic lost his goalie mask. And so Gump Worsley-type play is not allowed in the NHL anymore. So as soon as that mask fell off, they blew the play dead. And that's really a break for San Jose.
2: It was, yeah. They were coming around the back of the net. They had a defenseman coming down the slot there. So lucky break for the Sharks. And, man, the Sharks just don't get that puck deep. And the Devils have such a good transition game. They come right back down. They got the guys driving the net there. They turn nothing into something. And Sharks got to get those pucks deep. They got to make the New Jersey defense turn and go get them. They got to get back on the forecheck like they did the first here for the last eight minutes of this game.
1: Faceoff right side of Nedeljkovic. Celebrini out there against Lamico for New Jersey. It's Lamico, Gritsuk, and Connor Brown. But now Gritsuk is going to have to step in. And Macklin wins the draw from him. Behind the goal line, Mukko Madulin is able to spin one all the way around. And that goes the length of the ice for another icing call. Kind of interesting that Gritsuk and Mukko Madulin on the ice at the same time. They know each other well. They played a few times with national team games in Russia in the youth leagues. Mukko Madulin, in his third year in the NHL, started his career with the Devils. He was drafted in the first round by that team, but came to the Sharks in the Timo Meier trade. Meanwhile, Gritsuk, in his first National Hockey League season, played last year in St. Petersburg in the KHL. He scored 17 goals there. Back to action on the ice. 8.5 to go, third period. Play comes back to the Devils' line, but New Jersey able to push it out. Dickinson back skates on defense under pressure from Lamico. Tried to throw it across the ice. It's batted down by the Devils' defensive players. Big scrum for it along the far boards, and Toffoli wins that little battle with Lamico, and the Sharks able to break one out. Smith will cycle it back. Looks like the Sharks want a line change, so they'll just drop it back to the D there. San Jose's Dickinson tosses it up the left side, now heads off. As the Sharks moving left to right have got Eklund on the ice. This line of Eklund with Kurashev on the wings for Wenberg has been the best line for the Sharks tonight, don't you think?
2: Oh, yeah. They've been all over it, and especially in the first period. They had multiple grade A chances.
1: Here come the Devils, though, trying to get back into the game. Kishir, lead pass for Brendan Dillon. Dillon moves into the Sharks' end. Guns it around the far boards. His partner Niemetz kept it in. Winds up on the stick of Hischier far side. He's got the puck toward the net with Meier in front of the goal. That was dangerous. Nedeljkovic made the stick stop. Kept in. Hischier back skates on the point. Dishes to Dillon near side. Back to Nico Hischier, the captain of the Devils. Stick handling with the puck to the right wing boards. Puts on the brakes. Slides to Dillon, who provides an

0: Outlet. Dillon turns, feeds it back to Heischer. Devils on the move now. It's now taken back by New Jersey. Taken by Mercer to the point. Dillon, the shot, that is blocked. Great job by San Jose's William Eklund to get in the way of that. And you know it stings, but he stays into it. And he's heading to the puck over the far side to play defense again. Meyer cycles back with Heischer. Heischer has his stick lifted by Klingberg. Heischer keeps it going. Gave it away to Kurashev. And he flips the puck. Oh, boy, barely off the boards and out. That could have gone out of play, and that would have been a penalty for delay of game against Kurashev, but it didn't happen. Meanwhile, Sharks lead by the score of 5-2. Graf sends it across the ice as he's just on. Graf sends it in the direction of Barkley Goodrow. Couldn't do that. And back in the neutral zone, Liljegren will toss it in deep. 6.5 remaining in the game. Sharks 5, Devils 2. Shots are 29-28 in favor of New Jersey, who continues to press, and you know they're not going anywhere. Hughes comes down the left side, influenced by Graf, lost control of the puck. It's loose in the left corner of the San Jose zone. Jesper Bratt put it back to the point. Siegenthaler got it. Shoots it deliberately wide. Wanted the inboard carom out in front, but it hit the backside of the goal, and that gave the Sharks a chance to pick it back up. Graf got up Orlov, pass ahead, and feeds in the direction of Patrick Giles. Giles hustles for the puck, but he's kind of ridden off the play there by Siegenthaler's check, and Hughes is able to skate out for New Jersey as the Sharks change. Jack Hughes for the Devils. In across the San Jose line. Body check far side of the ice by San Jose, and the puck sent down the surface there by Mukhamadulin, not far enough for icing. Mukhamadulin's going to pick it back up as the Devils need a change. New Jersey sent it down into the San Jose zone where Mook picked it up, and now Celebrini, Smith, and Toffoli jump back out for the Sharks. Smith able to shoot one in. He had a big goal for the Sharks in the second period to make it 4-1. And that was also added by a Toffoli goal. Here come the Devils down the right side, led by Glenn Denning across the line. The Lukus moving in, shooting the puck. That got tipped wide of Nedeljkovic. Rebound kept in. Glenn Denning throws it toward the front of the net. Nice defensive play by the Sharks. Tyler Toffoli got that out of the zone. Line change for San Jose. 5 minutes to play in the third period. It's still an intense hockey game here with the Sharks in front by 3 and the Devils looking for more opportunities to get closer. Kurashev tried to chip it out, couldn't do it. Good block by Wenberg as the shot came from Casey on the right point. Casey took it off a skate now, kept in by Luke Hughes, goes over to Connor Brown. Back for Luke Hughes and Kurashev out of the air. Great hand-eye coordination, batted that puck out of the zone totally legally. It goes back into the Devils' end, and Kurashev in there aggressively hits Casey. Sharks will come up with the puck. Eklund looks for Kurashev, can't quite control it. And so it'll be Connor Brown back to get it, but it's off of Wenberg and deflects back to the Sharks' blue line. A little sloppy here the last couple of minutes, but Kurashev moves it across the line. Poked at by Eklund to the near boards, at least in that direction, but that's where Glitzhuk picks up and clears it out. Klingberg, good hustle, got there ahead of Heischer on the near boards. Fed it across the ice. Now it's off of Eklund at center, and the puck is out of play. 4:06 to go, third period. Play has slowed down just a little bit, but the Sharks in charge by a score of 5-2, and yet New Jersey is pushing as hard as they can to get back into this game. Fasten your seatbelts, folks. We're in the final 4 minutes and 6 seconds of the third period. Back in a moment on the Sharks Audio Network. 4 minutes and 6 seconds to go in this third period. Here's the scenario. Two assists for Tim Liljegren. One goal, one assist for both Alex Wenberg and Philip Kurashev. William Eklund has a goal and is plus 3. Tyler Toffoli has a goal. He's plus 2. Macklin Celebrini has extended his point scoring streak with an assist. Two goals for Dawson Mercer, both on the power play for the Devils. It is 5-2 Sharks. And we're in the final 4 minutes of play in this third period of action. Here comes Nico Heischer back into the offensive zone. Dumps it around the far boards, kept in by New Jersey. Meyer lost it on the check. Hamilton shoots from the point. Knocked aside by Nedeljkovic. Long headman feed down the right wing side. Goes over to Tyler Toffoli, and he just sort of checks the puck across the blue line after settling it down. Devils pick it back up. Siegenthaler tosses it up the left side for a stretch play over to Heischer, but on the zone entry, he's ridden off the play by Liljegren. And the Sharks regain. Pushed out of the zone. And back to get it, Luke Hughes. 3:13 to play, third period. There's Jesper Bratt moving from right to left for New Jersey. Sends it up to the blue line. And it'll be Liljegren that stops it. Lifted into the air by the Sharks across the blue line. Casey back to get it for New Jersey. Seamus Casey has control of the puck. Played college hockey for the University of Michigan Wolverines. His college career for a couple of years.
1: Well, Sharks just content here to seem to chip pucks out and not push a pace.
0: Dump back in now. And the Devils, Allen, flips it behind. Around the boards. Kept in there briefly by Delandria. Really good to see that he didn't get seriously injured by that check late in the second period.
1: Yeah, nice to see him back out there. I thought he's had a pretty strong game tonight.
0: It's been a good game for everybody in teal, in those Heritage 2.0 jerseys. The Devils are going to work to the very end, though. Down 5-2, they're fighting for it in the offensive zone. That's Stefan Nason grinding it out against Klingberg in the corner. Sharks pick it up. Nason got it back, though. Fed it across diagonally. Gets it back now from Yemets. He's up on the point. He tried to slap it toward the goal. Blocked in front. And Graf slides a backhander out of the zone for a change.
1: And actually, Klingberg, I thought it's had a pretty solid defensive game tonight. Done some nice things offensively as well, but...
0: They will rely on him for his experience, but also for the fact that he's a right-handed shooting defenseman with that experience.
1: Yeah, and he's got a oar for a blade on that stick. That thing looks like it's lethal, like a boomerang on that thing.
0: Well, I'm sure it's legal.
1: It seems to work for him.
0: It does. Minute 20 to go. Here comes Patrick Giles down the left, across the line, takes the shot. Yemets blocked that with a stick. And Shimon Yemets, who had his first NHL goal against the Sharks when he was a rookie, feeds it out of the zone, and Gritsyuk and Lamico pick it back up, and they dump it into the San Jose territory. Gritsyuk, centering feed, off the skate of Hamilton. Sharks can't take advantage of that as it kind of bounced on Giles, and it's back out to center ice with 1 minute remaining in this game, and the fans really enjoying what they've seen so far. New Jersey with Mercer on the ice. He's got both Devils goals on the power play. Shoots one back behind the San Jose net. There's Heischer with it. Sends it off the left boards back to Siegenthaler. Throws to the front of the net. Here is Mercer going for the hat trick and lifting it over the top of the net. Wide off the glass. That was a good chance.
1: Wow, he had a whole net to shoot at it. He's not going to be happy he missed that one.
0: Heischer down the left side has for the Devils. Moving into the Shark zone. 30 seconds remaining in the game. Goes over to Hamilton. Hamilton shoots it wide. Now a play to the net. Split save by Nedeljkovic from the near sideboards off of Meyer. Mercer again shoots for the hat trick. It's wide. 15 seconds left in the game, and the puck ricochets out. Fans sensing the first regulation win for the Sharks this year, getting up to their feet. The Devils are going to work all the way to the end. 7 seconds to go. Hamilton dumps it in. Final seconds ticking off. Somebody threw some debris on the ice. It goes to the right of the goal, and that's it. Game is over. Macklin Celebrini is the first guy to Nedeljkovic. The final score is the Sharks 5, the Devils 2. Final shots on goal, 31-28 in favor of New Jersey. And yes, the Sharks won by 3 goals. Yes, they were in charge for very good portions of this game. But let's not forget about that goaltender with some huge saves all throughout this contest.
1: Yeah, definitely. And you can trace it back, especially to the second period when New Jersey definitely had the ice tilted on the Sharks. And wow, Nedeljkovic came up with some giant saves, especially in close tight. New Jersey was working a lot of pucks from behind the net and just would not budge. And that kept the Sharks with the 2-goal lead. And they came back in the third and took care of business. So great win for the Sharks here.
0: Once again, the final shots on goal in the third period in favor. Of the New Jersey Devils, totals for the game, San Jose 28, New Jersey with 31. The Sharks had no shots on goal in the third period. Does that make sense to you? That would be the third time this year they've done that.
1: Yeah.
0: And only the sixth time in history of the team.
1: That's crazy.
0: We'll have to wait and see if they award any shots. That changes after the game is over, but...
1: I remember Wendberg took one of the net.
0: Yeah, I thought so.
1: Yeah, that doesn't seem right to me, but...
0: Final shots total, though, 31-28 Devils. 5-2, the Sharks win over New Jersey. And most importantly, this is their first regulation win of the season and their first home win of the year. Stand by, we got a lot more coming up. This is the San Jose Sharks Audio Network.
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0: I'm Dan Rusinowski, along with Sharks alumnus Mark Smith. This was a special night. It was alumni night at the Shark Tank. Kyle McLaren, Jeff Friesen, and Smitty with Scott Hannon were all here to be celebrated as the Heritage 2.0 jerseys were unveiled to the entire adoring crowd at the Shark Tank. And San Jose came up with their first home win of the year, their first regulation win of the year, and much, much more accomplished with a solid goaltending performance by Alex Nedeljkovic in front of a crowd of 12,930 fans at SAP Center at San Jose. You know, when you win a game like this at home and you give something back to your crowd, it's got to feel awfully good for the guys in teal.
1: It feels great. And you know what? Sharks came out scoring the first minute of this game and really didn't look back. A little bit of play with the tentative play with that lead. I think that's something the coaches are going to address. You don't want to sit back in the NHL ever, especially against a lethal team like the New Jersey Devils. But Nedeljkovic was there when New Jersey was knocking. He shut the door, and the Sharks had a much-needed regulation win.
0: The Sharks had never gone a full period without a shot on goal for 11 years before it happened on October the 14th here at the Tank against Carolina. And now, against the Devils, they have had it happen to them twice. On October the 24th, just 6 days ago, they had no shots on goal in the second period against the Devils in the 3-1 loss. And tonight, assuming everything holds up, they were outshot 9-0 in the third period by New Jersey. And that would mark the third time this year and the second time against New Jersey that they were held shotless. But tonight, they found a way to get it done. And a lot of it had to do with their earlier part of the game.
1: Yeah, and this is obviously an area of concern, but the optics of the game, a little bit different, right? Here you're protecting a lead, so it's natural to kind of sit back. But, again, the coaching staff, they have to iterate. You do not want to sit back. I thought they got away from their forecheck, getting pucks behind New Jersey's defensemen. New Jersey's defensemen stopped making turns and going back for it, and they started making those plays up the ice. And they're such a good transition team that the Sharks just couldn't to get the puck in their own end. And you know what? We saw a lot of the play in the Sharks' end in that third period.
0: Meanwhile, two losses in a row for the New Jersey Devils. And obviously, that's got to be a bit of a concern for Sheldon Keefe's team because everything was going so well for them. 8 wins in a row. They lose 8-4 at the hands of the Colorado Avalanche to start this road trip. They lose 5-2 tonight. And they move on to take on the LA Kings and the Anaheim Ducks. That'll be 2 days and 3 days from now in back-to-back action in Southern California. But for the San Jose Sharks, anyway, a really good home victory. And it sets things up for the weekend back-to-back set of games in the afternoon, one against Colorado and one against Detroit.
1: Right. A couple tough opponents coming in, obviously. And you know what? Just like New Jersey, all game long, really controlled the middle of the ice, I thought, through the second and the third. So Sharks definitely need to bolster that up a little bit, and I'm sure they'll go over some game tape and understand what they did wrong maybe in the second and third. But again, goaltending here was a key, and the Sharks came out on top with a much-needed win, 5-2.
0: I really thought that Nedeljkovic was great. He had two big saves on Andre Palat in the second period, and then it got to the point where Palat was getting a little bit frustrated. He got into it with William Eklund. That whole line of Eklund, Wennberg, and Kurashev was just solid all night. They seem to have really nice chemistry going.
1: They do. They really seem to find that chemistry between them, understanding where they're going, and they got a lot of their opportunities in the first period off the forecheck and winning board battles, and then they kind of sorted it. The whole team kind of started to get away from that as the game went on. But that, if you're going to drop a recipe for success for that line, is winning battles on the boards, taking pucks to the net. And they did that in the first period, and it paid dividends.
0: Let's go to the Sharks dressing room where Philip Kurashev, after a very strong effort, joins us on our Sharks Extra program. Philip, how did that feel tonight?
3: I know it feels great to finally get that first home win in front of our fans. So, great feeling around the room, and hopefully we can keep it going now.
0: It seems like you and Wennberg and Eklund have just fabulous chemistry with each other. What is it that makes you so successful together?
3: Yeah, I think definitely we're working well together. We're always supporting each other, and I think we read off each other really well. So, we definitely got to try to keep it going the same way and, grow even better together, and it'll be a lot of fun then.
0: New Jersey is a really, really good hockey team, and they pushed as hard as they could to get back into the game. A couple of tough moments in front of the net, but Alex Nedeljkovic made a couple of unbelievable saves. What's your impression of his goaltending?
3: Yeah, that was awesome. He was definitely there when we needed him the most, and that's a great effort by him. He definitely saved us there, so good job from him, and we owe him that win, so yeah.
0: Philip, are you starting to feel much more comfortable in Northern California in the Sharks uniform? It seems like you're getting better and better with every game.
3: Feel good here now, and comfortable and around the rink and in the city and everywhere. So I'm really enjoying it so far, and it's been a lot of fun.
0: Well, congratulations to you and your line mates and your teammates for a great night. Enjoy the win, and thanks for joining us.
3: Thank you very much.
0: That is Philip Kurashev of the San Jose Sharks, one of the stars of the game tonight. After a one-goal, one-assist performance, the Sharks win it 5-2 over the New Jersey Devils at SAP Center tonight. Stand by. We got the instant replay coming up on the San Jose Sharks Audio Network.
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0: Final score in the game, the Sharks 5 and the New Jersey Devils 2. Time now for the instant replay to tell you how it all happened at SAP Center at San Jose. It started out beautifully for the Sharks, and the line combination of Alex Wennberg, William Eklund, and Philip Kurashev showed that they were going to have a great night. 42 seconds into the game, William Eklund raced up the ice, beat a man, and put it in. And Hischier is bumped off the puck behind the goal line by the defenseman John Klingberg, and the Sharks clear. Race for the puck. Eklund flying down the right side, moving in. Goes to the back end of the point, and he scores! William Eklund stole the puck, raced up the ice, beat everybody to it. A nice little deke just as the Devils' defense was about to arrive, and he beats Jake Allen for the first shot on goal of the game. 41 seconds in, the Sharks won, and the Devils nothing, as William Eklund gets his fifth goal of the season and extends his point-scoring streak to 5 consecutive games. Boy, that line of Eklund, Kurashev, and Wennberg is solid, and Kurashev got a little piece of that puck along the boards after Klingberg made the defensive play. The Devils had it on their stick, but Kurashev poked it down the ice, and Eklund got his fifth goal of the season from Kurashev 42 seconds into the first period. Not to be denied, Philip Kurashev also wanted to get a goal-scoring streak started on his ledger, and he did so after a great play by Alex Wennberg at 12-12 of the first period. In front of the net, Kurashev shoots. He scores! Devils couldn't clear it out because of good forechecking. It was centered out in front, and Philip Kurashev blasted it from the left circle to get it by Allen. It is a 2-0 Sharks lead, and Philip Kurashev has a goal and an assist. Just a nice, quick bang-bang play. Wennberg with the forecheck. Kurashev snapping the puck from the left wing side, beating Jake Allen, and getting his third goal in a Sharks uniform this year. Once again, the time of that 12-12 of the first period, it was the Sharks 2 and the Devils nothing. At 15:47 of the first period, it was Wenberg's turn to shine, and suddenly it was 3-0. Kurashev won it. Liljegren cross ice. There's Orlov. Shot, score! Dmitry Orlov on the left wing boards by the time he got that pass. Actually, sorry, that's Mario Ferraro over there, just taking a quick wrist shot toward the goal, and somehow it ends in. Wow, what a play. What a play indeed. It ended in because Wennberg got a stick on it on the way toward the goal. Ferraro and Liljegren got the assist at 15:47, and the Sharks were winning 3-0 at that point. But New Jersey, not to be denied, got on the power play late in the first period, and Dawson Mercer deflected a Jack Hughes shot home for his fifth goal of the season. Hughes got one assist and Dougie Hamilton the other. Those guys have been deadly against the Sharks on the man advantage, and they would be again tonight as they would score twice, but it was 3-1 San Jose at the end of one. In the second period, the Devils really tilted the ice in the direction of Alex Nedeljkovic, and Andre Palat thought he should have had two, maybe three goals tonight. He had a couple of opportunities in the second period, and on this one, with about 14 and a half minutes remaining in the period, Nedeljkovic was there. Hughes, a true star in this game, circumnavigating the Shark zone, cutting behind the San Jose net, putting on the brakes, centering feet for Palat. Point blank chance, great save, stick save by Nedeljkovic, and the Sharks flip one out down the ice, and no icing. What a great save by Nedeljkovic, one of many that he made tonight. He would make another big stop on Palat again with about 6 minutes remaining in the second period. Bratt up toward the point. Hughes backskating, getting the feed. Races into the left circle. Cuts behind the net. Centering feed. One-time shot right on net by Palat. And that's another big stop by Nedeljkovic with 6:05 to go in this second period. The Devils had the better of the play in the first part of that period, but Nedeljkovic kept the score 3-1. And then the ice tilted in the opposite direction, and the Sharks put on a flurry of opportunities that finished off at 16:50 when Will Smith took a brilliant pass from Macklin Celebrini and banged in his own rebound to make it 4-1. Celebrini is on the ice with Smith and Toffoli. Face-off is won by Celebrini in front. Will Smith, one-time shot save. Star! It came right back to Will Smith, and he pulled the trigger and blasted it, but the key was the face-off win by Celebrini and the pass to Will Smith, and the Sharks' Will Smith makes it 4-1 San Jose. What a goal by Will Smith, his fourth of the season. Macklin Celebrini extends his point scoring streak to six consecutive games, 12 points in that span. And there were so many little things you could talk about that he did on that play from the faceoff to actually push the puck forward to himself and then thread the needle.
4: Well, when I played, I prided myself on faceoffs. And to see Celebrini do something like that, or anyone for that matter off the faceoff, just great wherewithal to understand the guy was lined up with a little bit of an opening. He goes, pushes it through his legs, goes around him, and then makes a sweet backhand snap pass to Will Smith on the back door. The first one, of course, doesn't go in, but Will Smith stays with it, puts the second one, and that was a beautiful goal, and that really changed the momentum of the second period, because after that, the Sharks took over for the rest of that stanza.
0: That they did. That goal by Smith, his fourth from Celebrini at 16:50, made it 4-1 Sharks, and then at 18:30, as it turned out, a defenseman throwing the puck to the net again produced a goal, and it would be later credited to Tyler Toffoli. Smith and Orloff exchange. Orloff across the rink. Here comes a chance for Klingberg, but the shot blocked. Far side by Palat, and now Orloff shoots, and it goes in. They score. Toffoli in front of the net, causing all kinds of havoc, and the puck gets by Allen, and it is now 5-1 San Jose at 18:30 of the second period. Toffoli did get a piece of it, his fourth of the season. Orloff and Tim Liljegren assisted on the play, and it was 5-1 Sharks at that point. While the third period produced no shots on goal for San Jose, that's incredible. We'll get to that number in just a second. The Devils had 9 shots on goal in the game. They ended up out shooting the Sharks 31-28, but Alex Nedeljkovic came up with some nice stops in the third period as well. It left the score 5-1 until Dawson Mercer got his sixth goal of the season on the power play from Dougie Hamilton and Jesper Bratt. Mercer, 2 goals, both on the man advantage. So the Devils in this series, 4 power play goals against the Sharks, and I think the penalty killing unit has probably got a little work to do.
4: Yeah, they're definitely a lethal power play, and they have a lot of skill on there. But Sharks, again, got to find a way to kind of get that penalty kill a little bit tightened up.
0: Only the second time in his career that Dawson Mercer has had 2 power play goals in a game. The other time was in March in Chicago on the road for the Devils. It was his 10th career multi-goal game, and he came close to scoring a hat trick a couple of times tonight after that for it would have been his second hat trick of his career. But fortunately, he missed the net twice with really good chances in front, including one that I recall he had a lot of room to shoot.
4: Yeah, and I think it was Jack Hughes found him right in the slot, and he had a yawning cage. It was right there and fired it over the net. But Sharks dodge a bullet, and take care of business.
0: So let's get back to the zero shots on goal in the period for the Sharks. It is only the sixth time in Sharks history that they have had zero shots on goal in a period. Six times in history of 35 years of Sharks hockey, three times this year, twice against the Devils. In New Jersey, 6 days ago in the second period, they had no shots on goal. Earlier this season, in the loss at home against Carolina in the third period, they were dominated by the Hurricanes and had no shots on net. And now tonight, in the third period, no shots on goal, but they managed to win this one 5-2. Think about it. Over the course of the entire history of the team, it's only happened six times, and three times this season. The first time in 11 years. The last time it happened before this year was in October of 2014, when it happened here against Winnipeg, but that's been a long time.
4: It's unbelievable to have that happen three times in the same year without having it three times in the entire history of the organization is crazy. But credit the Devils, they're a solid team, but that's something the Sharks need to figure out. Protecting a lead is something a little bit new for them, so we'll give them the benefit of the doubt here. They were obviously sitting back a little bit trying to protect that lead, but that is not a trend that we want to continue.
0: One thing that we did like tonight was the Sharks showed that when Macklin Celebrini's line gets a lot of attention paid to it, mostly by the Nico Hischier line for a second consecutive game, that San Jose was able to adjust offensively. And I'm telling you, that line of Wennberg along with Eklund and Kurashev really stepped forward today.
4: Well, that happens a lot of time, right? Your best players make other players around them better because they're taking a lot of the attention from the top pair D-men. They're always out there against them. That opens a space up for that second, third line to kind of step up and provide more offense. And we're seeing that with that Eklund and Wennberg-Kurashev line.
0: Wennberg played in his 800th National Hockey League game tonight, had one goal and one assist. Filip Kurashev, one goal and one helper as well. Timothy Liljegren, a couple of assists. Will Smith, Tyler Toffoli, each scoring goals. And the Sharks win 5-2. That is our Sharks Instant Replay from SAP Center at San Jose. This has been a presentation of the San Jose Sharks Audio Network.
2: This broadcast is presented by authority of the San Jose Sharks, solely for the private, non-commercial use of our radio audience. Any publication, reproduction, retransmission, or other use of the descriptions and accounts of this game without the express written consent of the San Jose Sharks is strictly prohibited.
0: The first regulation win of the campaign for the Sharks is in the books. The final score is the Sharks 5 and the New Jersey Devils 2. San Jose splits the season series with one of the better teams in the NHL with this victory, which was also their first home win on the schedule. Time now for our three stars. Here's Mark Smith.
4: Tonight's third star from the San Jose Sharks, Alex Nedeljkovic. He had an impressive game tonight, 29 saves. Many of those were the spectacular type, especially in the second period, stopping multiple point-blank opportunities by the New Jersey Devils. Tonight's second star from the Sharks, Filip Kurashev, ends the night with one goal, one assist, plus three. That whole line getting it done, and that continues tonight. And tonight's first star from the Sharks, number 21, Alex Wennberg, one goal, one assist, plus two tonight. He was all over the ice, especially in the first period. That line was really rolling, creating a lot of offense off the rush and off the forecheck. And he is your first start. I'm also going to give a couple nods out tonight, a little honorable mention to Tim Liljegren, two assists tonight, plus three, really solid game. And let's also give a nod to Macklin Celebrini, who continued his point streak to six games. And getting one more point puts him at 17, which is tied for third in the NHL. So kudos to the youngster, Macklin Celebrini. Let's keep that going.
0: Absolutely. And, of course, Alex Wennberg, the number one star of the game, as you mentioned, in his 800th National Hockey League game, celebrated a milestone with a really strong effort. We'd like to thank everybody for tuning into our broadcast whenever the San Jose Sharks are playing, of course. We're right here on the air, and we like to bring you exciting play-by-play coverage, and we got one tonight. Our statistician for our broadcast today was Herman Solomon. The on-site engineer for our contest this evening at SAP Center was Ryan Carlson. And our studio engineer at Network Central, as always, is Brian Welsh. For Mark Smith, I'm Dan Rusinowski, reminding you again of tonight's final score. The San Jose Sharks 5 and the New Jersey Devils 2. Join us for afternoon action on the weekend as the Sharks take on the Colorado Avalanche. We'll be on the air at 12:30 in the afternoon on Saturday with the Sharks and the Avs, and we hope you join us at that time. Until then, Thanks for being with us. So long from SAP Center.
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3: The search for a first home victory continues for San Jose Sharks hockey after a close but no cigar effort a couple of nights ago against the Los Angeles Kings. But San Jose wants to take all of the positive things from that contest and from some of the games before that where they found ways to win and put it together in a rematch against the New Jersey Devils team that beat them 3-1 just about 6 days ago. It's the Sharks and the New Jersey Devils next on the San Jose Sharks Audio Network.
0: It's time to feel the teal. This is San Jose Sharks hockey. 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
3: From SAP Center at San Jose, I'm Dan Rusinowski, joined by Mark Smith tonight on this special alumni night for the San Jose Sharks. The 2.0 Heritage jerseys will be introduced, and the Sharks are taking on the New Jersey Devils in their second and final meeting of the regular season series. Now, the Sharks lost to the Devils by the score of 3-1 about 6 days ago in New Jersey. The Devils won 8 straight games, and since then they've dropped an 8-4 decision at the hands of the Colorado Avalanche. And certainly on this alumni night, we've got Sharks fans enthused, the Devils fans confident, but San Jose watching that team trying to get a bounce back will try to bounce back themselves from a pretty close matchup against Los Angeles. We'll come back with more of our Sharks warm-up pregame program next on the San Jose Sharks Audio Network.
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3: Alumni night at SAP Center at San Jose. I'm Dan Rusinowski. Mark Smith will be joining us on the show to provide his incisive color analysis. But right now, we welcome another Sharks alumnus who's always here on the Sharks Audio Network, Scott Hannon. Hannon, you put together this alumni event with the Sharks organization. Tell us exactly how you feel now that it's on.
4: Yeah, it's fantastic. It's great seeing guys come in and old faces, brings back some great memories of my early days playing. I love to see the guys, you know, repping the jerseys out there. It's going to be a fun night.
3: These jerseys are awesome. These are the Heritage jerseys, the 35 years the Sharks have been all through this. But this Heritage jersey 2.0 brings back so many memories of so many great teams and so many great playoff series.
4: Yeah, no, for sure. You know, brings back memories of the Colorado series. You know, when we were upcoming as a young team, young Patty Marleau, myself, you know, Stewie, Smitty. You know, it just, for me, it's a little blast from the past that, you know, looking down on there and great memories of, you know, my first few years in the NHL.
3: You know, I'm going to talk to Kyle MacLaren about this. He is one of the alumni that's being honored tonight. You're here. And, of course, Mark Smith will be on with the broadcast with me, but also Jeff Friesen. And I remember way, way back, there was that 5-on-3 power play back in 2006. You, Smitty, and Kyle McLaren were out there. An unbelievable memory. And look at what just happened in Minnesota. The Sharks had three guys on the ice for 3 minutes and 49 seconds until William Ekman could finally get off. And Macklin Celebrini came on for the game winner. And that little overtime reminded me of that time back in 06.
4: Yeah, I felt what those guys were going through. You know, obviously the lungs were burning. You know, I still see that old, you know, the old YouTube video there pops up every once in a while, the blurry vision. But I mean, it was an incredible to see how loud the crowd got after that. You know, seeing Mark dive around there, Vesa Toskala and then that making some big saves, big Kyle McLaren using his stick cross checking a few guys. You know, that it's a great memory for me. I showed it to my kids the other night. They couldn't believe it. So, you know, obviously seeing those guys, and, you know, three of them are here tonight.
3: Well, you've got your kids here tonight. Also, Kyle McLaren has his family here. Jeff Friesen has his kids here tonight. What are the festivities? What's going to happen?
4: I don't know. You know, we're just going to come here. You know, it's obviously great to see some faces. They're up in the alumni box. They got their families in there. You know, and like I said, it's just great having guys to come back here, starting to establish a really good alumni presence, not only here in the Bay Area, but, you know, obviously with the retirement night, Jersey Nights, having the guys in it. You know, like I said, you know, the thing you miss the most is the guys and in the locker room. We always have some good laughs, and I'm sure we're going to have some tonight.
3: Well, make sure you do. Right now, let's listen to Kyle McLaren and Jeff Friesen. We'll start with Jeff Friesen. He made a big impact on this team, was a big part of the club in the mid-1990s, and ended up winning the Stanley Cup, ironically, with the New Jersey Devils, the team that's playing here tonight. Let's listen in. It's Alumni Night at SAP Center at San Jose, and it is so great to welcome Jeff Friesen back to the Shark Tank. How's it feel to walk back in here?
5: Oh, it's great, Dan. Thank you. It's a special place. Obviously, 7 years, and they were all amazing, and from the day I got here till I shed tears when I was traded, it was truly just a blessing to play in front of these fans and be given an opportunity by this organization.
3: Well, it's also kind of appropriate that it's tonight, because I mean, I still have that that play where you went by Kenny Janssen and scored your first NHL goal right here at the Tank that got everybody so excited. But also, they're playing the Devils tonight, and obviously you won a Stanley Cup there, so it must be set up for you.
5: Yeah, from the minute I went around Kenny to making the NHL at 18, and again, being given the opportunity, having the belief from the organization to go full circle and go down to Anaheim, and then winning, you know, a Stanley Cup in New Jersey on a dream team. And it often brings back memories. Would I trade that Stanley Cup to have been stayed in San Jose my whole career? And I quite honestly would have said I would have rather stayed here, just because it was just such an amazing place to play.
3: Well, maybe if you'd stayed here, they would have won the Stanley Cup, right?
5: Yeah. Well, there's good days to come, and I'm looking forward to the Stanley Cup coming here.
3: That reminds me, you know, this group of young players is very reminiscent of the late 1990s, when a group of you guys got together and started the process of becoming a Stanley Cup contender. I don't know how closely you're following the Sharks these days, but what do you see?
5: I see great things. Truly, in my heart, I do want the Stanley Cup to come here. I feel they're definitely ahead of what our groups are. I hope they carry that the tradition of playing with passion, and the fans support them and do exactly what they did for us. But I think this is a more talented group, a team that's more built to win a Stanley Cup, and I think their future is amazing in San Jose.
3: What's interesting, Jeff, is that you've had some contact with some of these kids, Michael Misa and also Macklin Celebrini for two. Just tell us about how that happened.
5: Just coaching and honestly going through, you know, what are you going to do after your career, and loving the game and getting involved in the youth level, but seeing a lot and having to learn a lot, to be honest. But seeing Mac and getting to coach Mac, you know, you saw greatness at a 10-year-old age, and to be able to carry that along with Michael, I think he's just those two are just, I got to see him at 10 years old, and it's amazing how professional and how they've continued to get better, and I expect them to be Stanley Cup champions one day here in San Jose.
3: Is that how much things have changed? You know, even 10-year-old kids are being professional these days?
5: Oh, it's crazy, yeah. And again, I've kind of got in the hype where you think, you know everything, but going into it, you don't know at 10 exactly how players are going to end up. And it's amazing to see those guys now, though, and just you know, having a flashback, just know how special they were at 10 years old, but and just carrying that through into the National Hockey League at a young age, and they're only going to get better with their professionalism.
6: So you're living in Southern California. I see you've got the kids in town, and how's life treating you?
5: You know what? It's great. Obviously, I'm busy with coaching, and as a player, you're always wrapped in the game, but on a different level. This is in the skates, and I truly felt if I was going to get really good as a coach, I needed to do the same approach I did to make the NHL and work and work hard. So I spent a lot of hours in the rink. I'm learning, and now getting into video, and that's I think the final chapter for me, and one that I'm really looking forward to continuing to get better as a coach and see where it takes me.
6: You looking forward to all the festivities tonight with the jerseys being unfolded and everything else with the alumni?
5: Yeah, it's great to be here. Like I said, 7 years from the minute I walked in to, you know, we had a couple tough years, but every single day this city and these fans and this organization treated me unbelievable, and I truly love the Sharks and excited to enjoy the night.
6: Well, I know you're going to get a great reception. It's really great to see you. You're looking great, and we'll be in touch.
5: Thank you very much. Appreciate it.
3: That's Jeff Friesen, San Jose Sharks alumnus, and, you know, just hearing his voice just brings back all of those memories.
7: It really does. You know, his voice hasn't changed that much. I remember back in the day when I first got here living up, you know, up at Silver Creek with Brant Myers, and Fries was just across the street, many a rides to the rink with him and some stories to tell. And, you know, he was a great teammate and a great player for this organization and the city, and it's just great having him back.
3: Well, we also have Kyle MacLaren here, and I talked to him about an hour ago. Let's visit with one of the great Sharks alumni, Kyle MacLaren, who is at SAP Center for Alumni Night. First of all, great to see you. You're living in Northern California with your family. Just tell us what it feels like walking back in this building.
8: I think the last time I was here for Joe Thornton's ceremony, it just feels different. I mean, I don't know what it is. There's an energy, especially in the air with the young kids growing up, or coming up, but it just feels different not playing and not being around San Jose much. But I still love coming to watch the Sharks.
6: Well, one thing's for sure, you made a big impact on this team when you played for this team for all the years you did. You were part of one of the greatest moments in Sharks history in many respects in that playoff series with the Edmonton Oilers when you, Hanner, and Smitty were on the ice and, you know, with 5-on-3 and people lost their sticks. What's your memory of that now?
8: It's like it was yesterday. Do you know what I mean? Being on the ice for almost the full 2 minutes. In a playoff game against Edmonton, trying to just sustain the momentum that we had. And I think that carried us, after the penalty kill was over, to play great. I mean, unfortunately, we didn't win the series. But it's something that, you know, I have a picture of it hanging on my wall. I have it signed by Smitty and Hanner. It was just something that will never take away, and people remember that, and I still remember to this day.
6: What a lot of people also remember is how loud SAP Center got when Hanner gloved that puck out of the zone.
8: Yes, that was probably one of the loudest I've heard it, and they get loud in the playoffs here. So it was fun to be a part of, to listen, and to be the nostalgia of that playoff series.
6: What reminded me of that just a couple of days ago was something that happened to the Sharks on the road in Minnesota. Three guys got caught on the ice in overtime, couldn't get off the ice until that last change. Macklin Celebrini came back and won the game. And it reminded me of that. Can you imagine being on the ice for almost 4 minutes?
8: No. At this time, no. When I was probably playing, yeah. I mean, you don't want to get off the ice. You want to help your team. You want to be on the ice, but 4 minutes is a long time. You mean the average shift when I played was 45 seconds. Do you mean so being on there, you know, four times or five times that amount, it's wearing on you, and it's not just that shift. It shifts after that. You have to catch your air and be ready for it.
6: What do you think of the young kids playing in the NHL these days?
8: I love it. Do you mean it's the Sharks are up and coming? Do you mean I've watched them the last couple of years go through some downtime a little bit, but now if you watch their team, their youth, their speed. Things are starting to definitely turn around for them right now.
6: Want to make sure that you soak all this in tonight and come back as often as you can. We love to see you.
8: Awesome. Thank you very much.
3: That's Kyle MacLaren here with Mark Smith, with Scott Hannon, and, of course, also with Jeff Friesen. And when we come back, we'll talk more about tonight's game with the Devils. That's next on the San Jose Sharks Audio Network.
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3: It's time for the keys to tonight's game for the San Jose Sharks and the New Jersey Devils. Our keys to the game are presented by Toyota, proud sponsor of the San Jose Sharks. Toyota, let's go places. Well, one of the things the Sharks really need to do tonight against a fast and hard-reacting New Jersey team is to put them in prison, so to speak. to take away their space, to frustrate them. How do you do that? Well, you have to indict and you have to prosecute. To use legalese, you make sure you have to charge them and you make sure you have to pursue them aggressively. Make sure that they don't have any space. Make sure you take it away and anticipate before they can get their offense cranked up. So that's key number one, indict and prosecute. The second one is what the players were talking about a few minutes ago, the third man. No, I'm not referring to the Orson Welles film with the Joseph Cotton back all those years ago. But what I am talking about is to make sure that the third guy high is between the player and the defensive goal, because that's where a lot of the defense in the neutral zone can take place. The third key for tonight's game is discipline. The Sharks did get into some penalty trouble over the last couple of games, and in fact, on October the 24th in New Jersey, they ended up taking five minor penalties, and that put themselves in trouble, giving up two power play goals, both to Dougie Hamilton, and that basically put them in a challenging situation where they were chasing the game instead of defending a lead. Those are the keys, and they are from Toyota, proud sponsor of San Jose Sharks hockey. Toyota, let's go places. Well, the starting goaltenders tonight, as I mentioned, are going to be Alex Nedeljkovic for the Sharks, looking for his second San Jose win. And for the Devils, it'll be Jake Allen, a very capable goaltender who comes into this game with a 1.93 goals against average and a 5-0 record. Head coach Ryan Warsawski is coming up with Coach's Chalkboard. That's after these messages on the Sharks Audio Network.
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6: Welcome to Coach's Chalkboard. Tonight, it's the second and final meeting of the season between the Sharks and the New Jersey Devils. I'm Dan Rusinowski, along with Sharks head coach Ryan Warsawski. And Ryan, on Broadway, there's a saying, the show must go on. And sometimes when you probably think you played as good a game overall as you did all season, but don't win the game, it can get to you. But how do you talk to the young kids about that topic, that the show must go on, you have to keep pushing?
9: Yeah, well, I think if you do that consistently, those efforts and the way we play, those are going to turn into a lot of wins. And this game is a funny game sometimes, where a goalie can stand on his head, and it doesn't matter how many shots and how many chances you have, you look up at the end of the night and the scoreboard is different. So it is what it is. We got to move on. We got to take some lessons from it. There's still areas that we can improve, and especially against this team tonight, where they want to score off the rush. So that'll be a big key. We gave up a couple rush goals last game, and we got to make sure we clean those up.
6: I suppose one of the strategies for tonight's game against the Devils is to put them in prison. But in order to put them in prison, you have to have an indictment first, and you have to have a prosecution. How do you get those things?
9: Yeah, I think it starts with our puck play through the neutral zone, putting pucks behind them, and not giving these guys fuel to go on the offense. And they obviously have some really good hockey players over there, with the Hugheses and the Myers and the Heishers and the Palats. I mean, you name it. They're a deep team with a lot of different looks to their lineup, the depth, the way they play. So we got to make sure we put pucks behind them, get to our forecheck, make them come 200 feet. I know I sound like a broken record, and that's usually what creates success is making teams come 200 feet, because it's hard to do. It's hard to go 100% on your breakouts. So you got to play the odds here tonight. We got to make sure we don't fuel them.
6: John Klingberg got back in the lineup last game and showed some of his experience in making a couple of plays. Mooka Madulin comes back in. When your D changes like that, though, how difficult is it for them to get into a rhythm?
9: Yeah, it's tough. You really want to try to get your pairs lined up and let them roll here and build some chemistry with your pairs. And obviously with our personnel and having nine defensemen, it's been difficult. We're a little bit banged up, and guys have come in and out. So, you'd like to kind of solidify some guys here, and obviously excited to get Muck back in there and getting Klingberg getting going here. So I like this game and continue to build off it.
6: Best of luck tonight.
9: Thanks, Dan.
3: That's it for Coach's Chalkboard. And now stand by for San Jose Sharks New Jersey Devils hockey next on the San Jose Sharks Audio Network.
0: Sharks warm-up has been brought to you by Kaiser Permanente, official team physicians of the San Jose Sharks. Now, stand by for San Jose Sharks hockey, coming up next on the San Jose Sharks Audio Network.

0: Celebrini moving in, shooting it. He scores! Mecca gets the game winner in overtime. Throws it in front. 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Tries to center to Toffoli. It's off the stick. Toffoli shoots. He scores!
1: 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It's game time. 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
2: I'm Dan Rusinowski, along with Sharks alumnus Mark Smith on this Sharks Alumni Night at SAP Center at San Jose. Tonight, it's the second and final meeting of the San Jose Sharks and the New Jersey Devils. 6 days ago at The Rock in Newark, the Devils won by the score of 3-1, and the Sharks, coming off a loss against Los Angeles at home, are still looking for their first victory in front of their screaming fans. Stand by. The teams are hitting the ice. When we come back, we'll have the starting lineups in the opening faceoff next on the San Jose Sharks Audio Network. 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Celebrate responsibly. Well, for the San Jose Sharks, they're going to go with Alex Nedeljkovic in the nets to our left, wearing those awesome-looking Heritage jerseys 2.0. On defense, it'll be a combination of John Klingberg and Mario Ferraro. And up front, the line that was so good last game against the Kings, Alex Wennberg at center, along with William Eklund on the right side and Philip Kurashev on the left. Meantime, the New Jersey Devils will go with Jake Allen in goal. He's been a letter-perfect 5-0 this season. A sparkling 1.93 goals against average and a save percentage equally sparkling of 92.3. On defense, head coach Sheldon Keefe will go with Dougie Hamilton with that 2-goal, 1-assist performance against the Sharks 6 days ago at The Rock in New Jersey. And Jonas Siegenthaler joins him as a D pair. Up front, former Shark Timo Meier starts on the left wing with center Nico Hischier, one of the better two-way forwards in the NHL, and Dawson Mercer, who could play center and wing, starting out on the right wing side tonight. Well, we've got the special face-off coming up here on Alumni Night. Lots of people are here at the tank to celebrate Jeff Friesen, to celebrate Kyle MacLaren, and Mark Smith, who will be joining us on the broadcast, and of course, Scott Hannity, who is a part of the Alumni Foundation that put this all together with the Sharks organization. Just a special night and special jerseys here at SAP Center. Well, right now, we are having a representative from each team move forward, and we get the ceremonial face-off. Out comes Nico Hischier, the captain of the New Jersey Devils. The San Jose Sharks will put out Alex Wennberg, who is wearing the alternate captain's A in certain games this season. Here we have the face-off. Now it's time for Alumni Night to get started. Awesome opportunity for the Sharks to get their first win of the year. And don't forget, San Jose has yet to win in regulation in any game, home or away. Right now, the Sharks in this building this season 0-3-2 following that 4-3 loss to the Los Angeles Kings. And they obviously would like to get on the winning track tonight on this Alumni Night wearing the Heritage jerseys 2.0. So here we go. Referees for tonight's game are Wes McCauley and Corey Civret. The linesmen are David Brisebois and Kyle Flemington. They're assembling everybody here as the Sharks are in the midst of this homestand. Saturday we'll have the first of a number of afternoon games. We'll be on the air at 12:30 with the Sharks and the Avalanche. And Avalanche alum Scott Hannon will be joining us for that broadcast. Just about ready to go here. Everybody is lined up after all of the festivities. They square off. Wennberg against Hischier. They drop the puck, and this game is underway. Sharks win the draw. They skate from left to right. Klingberg goes to Ferraro. Cross-corner dump into the right corner. Eklund's right in there to get a piece of the puck. Wennberg, I should say, keeps it in the corner after Klingberg knocked it to the far side. Now behind the goal line, forechecking there. Wennberg gets a piece of the play. But it's tipped up the boards. Devils skate out. Good play by Hischier to get it past the Sharks forechecker. Wennberg, tremendous back check. Catches Hischier just as he gains the offensive zone. Yet the puck's still in the San Jose end. It pops back to the point. Siegenthaler sends it off the right corner boards. And Hischier is bumped off the puck behind the goal line by the defenseman John Klingberg. And the Sharks clear. Race for the puck. Eklund flying down the right side. Moving in. Goes to the back end of the scoring. He scores! William Eklund stole the puck. Raced up the ice. Beat everybody to it. A nice little deep. Just as the Devils' defense was about to arrive. And he beats Jake Allen for the first.

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1: Sharks 1, Devils nothing. Here come the Sharks skating down the left wing side. Angle shot toward the net is knocked aside by Jake Allen off the stick of Macklin Celebrini, who looks awfully cool in those Heritage 2.0 jerseys. Sharks set up the pressure now. Shakir Mukhamadulin, drafted by the Devils, gets one toward the net. Stick save made by Jake Allen, far side. Sharks forecheck to Foley, back now to Mukhamadulin. He twists, he turns, he has it on his backhand. Now his forehand, back to Will Smith, who's on the point. He shoots toward the net. Casey blocked it. Toffoli couldn't get it, and Jack Hughes will cycle it back and try to settle the Devils down as San Jose on that goal by Eklund, unassisted at 42 seconds of this game. The first shot on goal for the Sharks takes the 1-0 lead. Devils on the long attack up the right wing side, but they can't get it. It's all the way into the Sharks' end. No icing. Sharks have Graf on the ice. Leads to Dellandrea moving through center. Across the Devils' line. Flips it on the left. Now it comes to the middle. Graf is reaching for it. Spins. Throws toward the slot. Oh, so close there for the San Jose Sharks' Jeff Skinner. Back the other way come the Devils, however. And Hritsyuk trying to take advantage of the Sharks the way that Eklund did against New Jersey. But San Jose's defense getting back and making a really solid play to knock him off the puck. Klingberg on the ice, flicks it back. It's Graf sending it forward. That was Sam Dickinson who did that defensively as the Sharks get it to center ice and knock one all the way down. 1-0 San Jose. Patrick Giles back in the NHL with the Sharks after his recall. Overskated the puck there. And coming back the way for New Jersey is Shimon Nemitz, a top young defenseman on this Devils team. He walks into the zone and shoots one. It's blocked by Klingberg. Sharks flying back the other way. Kind of a track meet, which is really New Jersey's kind of a game. But San Jose is doing a good job in the neutral zone and slowing them down. And they're creating some opportunities themselves. Devils do poke it out to center ice. Knocked aside there. Good job there by the Sharks defense on that play. As reaching for it was Liljegren, sends it up the near board. Siegenthaler shoots. That's tipped in front of a net by Paul Cotter, but it goes wide of goaltender Nedeljkovic. Shots on goal right now are 3-1 in favor of San Jose. The Sharks with a 1-0 lead as former Sharks Stefan Nason goes into the boards there against Ryan Reeves digging at the puck. Also poking at it there was Luke Glendening of the Devils on this fourth line matchup. On the point, Hamilton slaps it toward the net. Stick save made calmly by Nedeljkovic with traffic set up in front by Nason. The Sharks flick it forward. Barkley Goodrow up at the Devils' blue line, kicked it ahead a little bit, got it across the line, and he heads to the bench on the line change. With just about 4 minutes gone by in this first period, the Sharks are off to a good start. New Jersey's Jack Hughes almost gave it away, but he recovers. Now he goes 1-3, racing into the Sharks' zone. You're not going to win that most of the time, and the Sharks get it back. Flipped out by Eklund to center ice. Wenberg and also Kurashev looking for it there. Wenberg intercepts a Devil's pass. Looks for Kurashev. Fires one. Oh, man. That's wide. Rebound. Allen's out of position, but Wenberg missed the net. That was so close to being 2-0 just a second ago for both Kurashev and Wenberg. These guys played really well against the Kings, and they've got lots of good chemistry. Kurashev really adds a lot to this line because of his skill on that left wing, helping Eklund get a little more space on the right side. In the neutral zone, Nico Hischier's on top of it. Loses on the check to the back checking Kurashev, who steals it and skates the other way. He moves to his right, then throws to his left with a backhand pass to Eklund. Crossing the blue line, he dumps it in on goal. Stick save made there by Allen. And the Devils clear it out quickly as the Sharks are looking to change players now in this first period. 15-13 to go. First frame at the tank. Now in the offensive zone, the Devils steal it. Hischier took it away from a man behind the net. And a pass to the front of the goal there was knocked aside. Dawson Mercer was there, but the Sharks got a little piece of it and just influenced it enough to knock it aside. Neutral zone play. Mercer on the ice for New Jersey with Hischier and Timo Meier. They're digging at the puck. Meier fed it back to his own zone. And Nemitz is there for New Jersey. Banks it off the right boards. Mercer handed it off. And here comes Nico Hischier, the captain of the Devils. Enters the zone. Circles on the right boards. Throws it across the ice. But that's intercepted. Knocked aside there by the Sharks' Shakir Mukhamadulin. And the Sharks send it all the way down on the rebound of that play. They get called for icing. So let's pause 10 seconds for station identification on the San Jose Sharks Audio Network.
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0: 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Sent toward the net. And a stop there by Nedeljkovic off the faceoff. He just put it up into his glove off his stick. And we have a whistle and play is called. Looks like they're going to add an assist on that first San Jose Sharks goal. The only goal that's been scored in this game, in fact. And that probably is going to go to Philip Kurashev at least. We'll wait and get the absolute official notification on that. But that's what it sounds like is occurring here. It's great to have you with us here from SAP Center. Sharks 1, Devils nothing. Face off to the left side of goaltender Alex Nedeljkovic. And the puck is dropped, and Calandria looked like he lost the draw, but he beat everybody to the puck himself, but couldn't clear it out. Now moving in, Lomico dropped it back. Comes back to the left point. Siegenthaler keeps it in. This is the Devil lineup. Lomico, Connor Brown, and Arseniy Grytsiuk. Grytsiuk is a pretty solid player. Brown trying to center it in front. Went off of Dickinson. Deflected on goal. And there's another save for the goaltender Nedeljkovic. And play is called. Sam Dickinson at 9 games as of tonight. Took his first shift. And so that means he has come to decision time as far as his status in the NHL is concerned, ostensibly for the rest of the year. We've come to break time. It's the Sharks 1, the Devils nothing, with 13:58 to go in the first. We'll come back to SAP Center right after this on the San Jose Sharks Audio Network. Official word on that Sharks goal at 42 seconds. William Eklund gets his fifth on a great bit of skating and deking. Philip Kurashev does get the assist, and that comes once again 42 seconds into this game. Sharks have the faceoff in their own zone, but the Devils win the draw. Luke Hughes moving in from the corner, heading out toward the front of the net. Had an angle, but not even moving. Nedeljkovic just used the body to make the save, and the Sharks get control. Barkley Goodrow, long feed for Patrick Giles. That's too far for him. It goes all the way down the ice, and so they will bring it all the way back inside Sharks territory with 13:42 left in this first period. Let's see who the Sharks have out there now. They just had made the change, at least partially. They've got Patrick Giles line out there. Giles just recalled from the AHL San Jose Barracuda. Did not play last game against the Kings, but he was here on the roster. And, of course, the Sharks had placed Adam Gaudette on the IR, activating also Shakir Mukhamadulin for tonight's game. Sharks win the draw. They poke it out to center ice. Giles there, ahead of the red line, shoots one in, and now he's heading off on the change. Smart play by the youngster, as he wanted to get off after that icing call. Devils skate from right to left, led now by Heischer down the right, cross the line, puts on the brakes, twists through traffic, three guys on him, he stick handles to the left side, Heischer turning, spinning, throwing it back to the point to Luke Hughes, moves away from Goodrow, returns to Jack Hughes, but Jack's got nowhere to go. Great pressure by Celebrini, forcing him out of the zone as the Sharks just put the Celebrini line on. Timo Meier moves back in with Jack Hughes. Gets the pass on the left wing of the Sharks' end. Trying to set it up for Heischer far side, but San Jose again very quickly there defensively, and they're able to flick it out. All the way down into the Devil's zone. Will Smith's forechecking for the Sharks. Turns in the left corner, put it back to the point. Here comes the shot from Orloff, but it's deflected wide. Rebound picked up near side, and it'll be picked back up by Tim Liljegren, and he angles it off the glass and gets it into Devil's territory. The lines are changing for the Sharks as the Devils skate one out. Jack Hughes, lead pass on the right. We get a stoppage. Too many men on the ice, perhaps? A bunch of guys were out there for the New Jersey Devils. And we got the whistle. And it looks like we're going to get some sort of a call. As at the moment, referee in this game, Wes McCauley, is heading over. But let's hear from the official.
1: New Jersey Pally, it's a bench minor for too many men on the ice.
0: That's Corey Sevret, the other referee, making that call. Bench minor, too many men on the ice. And so the San Jose Sharks will have their first power play at 7 minutes and 26 seconds. Well, it's great to have Mark Smith join us in the broadcast booth. And Smitty, here we go. Sharks have a chance on the power play after a great play by William Eklund to put them in front 1-0.
2: Yeah, I missed all the fireworks. Great start for the Sharks. Happy to be here, Ruzzi. Always good to see you, my friend.
0: Faceoff coming up to the right side of goaltender Jake Allen. Power Business Technology is the sponsor of all power plays. Copiers and printers for your office needs. That's Power Business Technology. And the San Jose Sharks on the power play would like to convert a little bit better. They were 0-for-5 against the Kings just a couple of nights ago. They move in. Toffoli took a Smith pass, put it back to a backskating Klingberg. He shoots toward the net. That's a good save by Jake Allen. Dropping down to his knees with Macklin Celebrini at the doorstep. And he was able to hang on to that. Jake Allen is off to a really good start this season. Goals against average of under 2. A perfect 5-0 record coming into tonight's matchup. And his save percentage at 92.3. Those are really good numbers for any goaltender. But in the NHL, those are elite numbers. And he has really filled in capably with Jacob Markstrom being out with an injury. Just coming back now, backing up in tonight's game. Off the draw, Sharks set up. Oh boy, put in front for Eklund. Just missed the one-timer. Celebrini keeps it in, exchanges with Klingberg. He crisscrosses with the defenseman. Throws to Will Smith, left circle. Back to Klingberg on the right-wing side. Went off his stick, too bad. He was at the top of the circle and in a position to shoot. Celebrini on the right-wing side. Goes into the corner. Taken by Eklund, put it back to the point. Here comes the shot, wide for Klingberg. In the corner, went off the referee's skate. Can the Devils clear? Luke Hughes does. It goes all the way down into the Sharks' end. 58 seconds to go in that penalty against the Devils. Paul Cotter, by the way, is serving that minor for too many men on the ice. Sharks move from left to right with a 1-0 lead. Here's Smith across the line. Toffoli is going to keep it in play. He's 1-2 against Siegenthaler and against Mercer. And Mercer finally rests the puck clear. And it's Bratt on the left wing side for New Jersey. He's just going to waste a little time here as he's taken down by Will Smith. And that's going to be a penalty to the Sharks' right winger for tripping. Will Smith knew at the moment that Bratt went down that he was going to get called on it. Little disappointed with himself, he takes a seat in the sin bin. So that brings us, Smitty, to a 4-on-4 situation for another 34 seconds.
2: Yeah, and you know, Jersey, just the way that they stack up that blue line on the zone entries there, it's going to be key for the Sharks if they want to generate some offense on that power play, to get pucks by them and not turn them over at the blue line there. And it ends up coming back in their zone, and then the unfortunate trip there by Will Smith. A little 4-on-4 action here.
0: So 4-on-4 for 34 seconds. Then the Devils will have the man advantage for a minute 26. Sharks have the 1-0 lead on the William Eklund goal on the first shot of the game, 42 seconds in. Simo Meyer is going to take this draw for New Jersey. A lot of people remember some of the great games that Meyer played here as a Shark. 5 goals in one game against the LA Kings is still the Sharks' record. He's going to get thrown out of the circle on the left wing side, so Gritsyuk will step in and he will cleanly win the draw. And the Devils have control of the left point. Good pressure by the Sharks here at the near side. That's going to force a turnover. And Alex Wenberg picks up, skates up to his line, then drops the puck back to kill some more time. And the Sharks back skating in there have Mukko Madulin on the ice, killing the penalty. Orlov just lost it, though. Devils break in. Myers trying to take advantage. But again, good defense by San Jose. And Wenberg comes up with the puck in front of his net and sends it out. So far, the Sharks have had more control of the puck than the Devils had on this New Jersey 4-on-4 situation in the Sharks zone. Finally, the seconds tick off on the Devils' penalty. Cotter comes out of the box. He was serving that bench minor, and the Sharks will shoot one all the way down in this PK situation. Minute and a half, minute 15 now to go on that penalty against Will Smith. Here's Dougie Hamilton for the Devils. Had 2 power play goals against the Sharks last game. Sends it off the skate of Jesper Bratt moving into the Sharks zone. But it ricocheted over to San Jose on the far side of the ice. And the Sharks were able to poke it out. Dumped toward the net now by New Jersey. Sharks have a combination of players on the ice. Ferraro and Liljegren defensively. And Graf is up front, fighting for control on the far side of the ice. Also, Delandria, they work it free but not out. Bratt keeps it in. Makes the move on the defense, throws it across the rink. Misplayed there by Mercer, but kept in by Jack Hughes. He dishes across the ice to Hamilton. Backskates left boards, puts it in the middle. Mercer, far side. Quick shot there, taken by Bratt. Blocked by a diving defensive player for the Sharks in front, and San Jose clears.
2: And that's just a really good read there by Colin Graf to take time and space away from the scoring opportunity on the right side.
0: Here come the Devils moving into the Sharks zone. 20 seconds left on their power play. Setting up Bratt far side, watched there by Orlov and also by Wenberg. Bratt stick handling in the right circle, frozen in front of the net to Nason. That's a great defensive play in front of the goal by the Sharks. And at the near boards, Mukko Madulin, the man who did that, wins a battle and gets it clear all the way down the ice. Good to see Big Mook back there with that long reach of his.
2: Yeah, just a great body position there on the inside. Gets the big stick out there, breaks that play up, which would have been a dangerous scoring opportunity.
0: Right now, moving into the offensive end, we've got the Devils being forechecked by the Sharks. Will Smith is out of the penalty box, and that call is over, so it's back to even strength. Top line out there. Celebrini gets the pass from Toffoli. Kind of misdangled it there. Was looking to try to make the play to Will Smith in front, but he lost control of the puck. So the Devils were able to clear it. 1-0 Sharks. San Jose's got the big guys out there. Smith, Celebrini, and Toffoli. Back on defense, it's Klingberg along with Ferraro. A back-skating Ferraro picks up for San Jose. Drop back, fed it over to Will Smith. Just out of the box, drops it back to his own blue line. And Klingberg back in the lineup for a second consecutive game. Stick handles into the zone. They get to Celebrini, turns away from Cotter. Backhand hard to Toffoli. In the slot, it's first shot blocked. His second one stopped by Allen. And play is called. Another pretty play by Celebrini and good perseverance by Tyler Toffoli in this, his 901st game in the NHL. 8:13 to go in the first period. A goal by William Eklund gives the Sharks a 1-0 lead over New Jersey. This is the San Jose Sharks Audio Network. 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That is Sunday, November 2nd. This Sunday, 5 o'clock p.m. faceoff, the team takes on Detroit. And every fan in attendance will get a special Hockey Fights Cancer scarf. You got to get to this game. I mean, it's the Red Wings, for crying out loud. SJSharks.com/tickets is the place to go. And it's a great family time of 5 o'clock. Of course, we'll be on the air at 4:30 with all of the coverage on Sunday. Off the draw here. Sharks lead the Devils 1-0. 8 minutes to go. First period in the Devils' zone. Centering attempt there by Kurashev. Trying to set up Alex Wenberg, but it was knocked away by the New Jersey defense, led by former Shark Brendan Dillon. And Shimon Nemitz was one of the big hopes for the future for this team. In front of the net, Kurashev shoots. He scores! Devils couldn't clear it out because of good forechecking. It was centered out in front, and Philip Kurashev blasted it from the left circle to get it by Allen. It is a 2-0 Sharks lead, and Philip Kurashev has a goal and an assist.
2: Some nice work by the Sharks just on the forecheck, tenacity, hard work here. Gets this puck along the boards. It's Wenberg that wins the battle. Takes it down the corner. He actually had Eklund in front, but the pass kind of gets broken up and just kind of finds himself drifting out in the slot. And Kurashev's there all alone, and he makes no mistake going over the glove.
0: That's a nice play by Wenberg. He's had some sweet assists in the last couple of games. Philip Kurashev now has a goal-scoring streak going. It is his third goal of the season. Alex Wenberg with the aggressive forecheck with Eklund. Alex Wenberg getting the assist. And now it is 2-0 San Jose. Off the faceoff now. Devils are back in their own zone again. The Sharks continue to press. Good body check by Orlov there against Jesper Bratt. Another collision. Palat getting together. And now Siegenthaler is looking like he wants to go after Orlov. And that's going to get a whistle and a big scrum of players right at the red line. You know, back in the old days, Mark Smith, nothing would have happened as a result of that, but it seems like teams these days in the NHL want to have to respond for just a clean body check.
2: That was, and it was a great hit by Orlov. Reads the play all coming up the ice. Just steps over and I don't know who it was, but he just laid a shoulder into him. And Sharks are going to get a power play here out of that.
0: Yeah, looks like it. It's Jonas Siegenthaler, who was responding to that body check by Orlov, is stepping into the box, and I'm assuming they're probably going to give him roughing at 12 minutes and 31 seconds. So the Sharks power play, brought to you by Power Business Technology, is on the ice again. Off the faceoff, Toffoli wins the draw, sends it back to an open Klingberg on the point, moves to his right, beats the Celebrini in the middle to the left side, in front Toffoli, fans in the puck, and he did not slip it past Jake Allen, and that might have been the luckiest play for the Devils on the face of this earth, with Tyler Toffoli, a noted sniper, just not quite getting all of it, and it trickled into the Sharks' opponent's goal.
2: Yeah, and that was just a beautiful play by the Sharks. Nice little passing play. Ended up finding Celebrini in the slot, and he worked that puck down at Toffoli, who was all alone in front. It just kind of handcuffed him a little bit. He didn't get quite the wood on it he wanted. Almost finds his way through the goalie's pads there.
0: So now the faceoff will be to the left side of goaltender Jake Allen. Devils won 8 straight games before taking one on the chin a couple of nights ago in Colorado, 8-4. Timo Meier was telling me before the game that they just wanted to get back to their style of play that brought them the victories in a row, but so far it's been the Sharks' way, and San Jose is playing an aggressive form of forecheck that's frustrating the Devils.
2: It is, and you know, the Jersey just kind of looks like they're on their heels a little bit here, so Sharks need to pounce on them here and get this lead extended a little bit.
0: Sharks move in on the power play. Toffoli sends to the middle. Backhand shot by Celebrini, partially blocked by Nemitz, who stepped up to him. Far side of the ice, it's flipped back to the point. There's Klingberg to the left. Eklund over to the far side. Will Smith's looking for it. He's got it. Sends it back to Klingberg on the point. Dishes now. Celebrini blasts one. That's an anticipatory save by Allen, who knew that shot was coming. Will Smith keeps in on the left point. Walks down to the low circle. Turns. Feeds it back to the point. Celebrini tips a Klingberg pass in the middle, but Mercer and Heischer got in the way, and they send it all the way down.
2: Yeah, and Sharks just try to force that one a little bit. Eklund was there in the slot. Heischer just gets a nice stick on that, and Jersey gets the clear.
0: We are down to 45 seconds remaining in that Siegenthaler penalty. Siegenthaler getting the two-minute roughing call, as I suspected. Sharks are on the power play from Power Business Technology for the second time. In front, Skinner gets a chance. That's a golden opportunity in the middle of the slot area, but it was blocked by traffic on its way in. Far side of the ice, Skinner sends it across the rink. Wenberg stops it, drops it back. Here's a blast by Liljegren right on. Save made by Allen. Devils can't clear. Kept in by Orlov. Spins it across the rink. And, it's off the stick of Wenberg and pops out. Wenberg twists away from the check. Palat moves to his left across the line. Wenberg stick handling. Dancing, moving down into the left wing corner, bouncing it off the left wing boards backwards, and now it's fed across the ice by Liljegren to Orlov, hangs on, back to Tim Liljegren, shoots one, that's stopped by Allen, that's it for the penalty as Siegenthaler's on the ice, and Orlov sending it in front, a backhand opportunity in front, will be knocked, I think, off the goaltender and just wide. Here's now Kurashev shooting it, wide of a net. Rebound near sideboard, slid back by Skinner. Liljegren keeps it in on the right point, thinks about shooting, holds it, sends it off to the left to Orlov. Down left circle, there's Skinner having trouble handling it, gets it back, sends a backhand pass across the ice, and there's Liljegren moving to the circle. He shoots. Save made by Allen. Jake Allen's able to hold on with 4:58 to go in this first period. We've got a break in the action, and it's been all Sharks action so far. San Jose's out shooting New Jersey 11-6, and they've got a 2-0 lead. We'll come back to SAP Center right after this on the San Jose Sharks Audio Network. Fall is in the air, so head to Sharks Ice for our public ice skating sessions. Whether you're learning something new, showing off your skills, or just out for some frozen fun, there's no better place to glide, laugh, and make memories. Feel the energy of the rink and the spirit of the Sharks with every stride that you take. Walk in or just visit sharksice.com today and sign up. Well, the Sharks are having a blast tonight so far. Good start. 4:58 to go first period. They're up 2-0 on goals by Eklund, his fifth, and Kurashev, his third. Off the faceoff, Mukha Madulin, former Devils first-round draft pick, swings one deep inside the offensive zone. Big hit on Wenberg behind the goal line, and Jack Hughes came up with it. Jack Hughes can really dance with the puck. He's to center quickly to the Sharks' line. Drops it backwards. Here's a chance for Bratt. That's a great block at the near boards by Mukha Madulin in perfect position and totally unfazed by it. At the near boards, Mukha Madulin's going to skate for it. He's a left-handed shot playing on the right side. He gets hit by Timo Meier there, but he bounced one forward. Up the right side, Kurashev takes, and he skates quickly against Siegenthaler into the right-wing corner of the Devils' zone. A couple of guys who could be playing together in the Swiss national team in the Olympics. They fight for it. Kurashev won it. Liljegren cross ice. There's Orlov. Shot score! Dmitry Orlov on the left-wing boards by the time he got that pass. Sorry, that's Mario Ferraro over there, just taking a quick wrist shot toward the goal, and somehow it ends in. Wow, what a play.
2: And it's the line of Kurashev, Wenberg, and Eklund again that gets it done for the Sharks. And again, just a tenacious forecheck on the boards. Kurashev and Eklund do a good job getting there. The puck ends up getting back to Liljegren on the point, works it over, and it was an innocent play, but I think this actually looks like it gets deflected a little bit. I don't know if that's Wenberg's foot or maybe it goes off the Jersey D-man.
0: Might have gone off of Timo Meier, actually, on the way in. He was in the left-wing circle, but at 15:47 of this period, we have ourselves a San Jose Sharks 3-0 lead.
2: Yeah, good stuff by the Sharks all around, but it's the forecheck that really gets the puck back in the hands of the Sharks, and hey, put it to the net and good things happen.
0: Off the faceoff, it's put out of play, so they're going to drop it again at center ice. We've played 15:52 of this first period, and again, Mario caught me on the change there. Normally, Orlov is on the left side, and he got the pass right on the boards, and he was able to just wrist it toward the net. Alex Wenberg is going to get credit for it. So Wenberg, who's playing in his 800th NHL game tonight, gets a goal from Ferraro and Liljegren. And I think Mario's pretty happy to get that assist, just sending it toward the net. That was a nifty tip. I thought it might have gone off of Timo Meier, but it missed him. And it did indeed hit Wenberg on the way in.
2: Yeah, Wenberg just doing the flash screen, coming in front of the Jake Allen there. The flash screen, just get a stick on it. And
0: Collision. We've got an injured Shark on the ice. At least shaken up. That was Jeff Skinner getting up slowly after he got hit by Connor Brown. Skinner on his feet, grabs the puck, and one times one. And it's a stick save in front by Allen. Skinner's on his way back to the Sharks bench after that. But good perseverance and nice hustle. And a good second effort to get that shot away after getting blasted down to the ice.
2: And, I mean, you just see it. It's the Sharks are winning races to pucks here. Jersey just looks a little bit slow. And Sharks are definitely taking advantage of them.
0: 3-0 San Jose. That last goal by Alex Wenberg, his third, from Ferraro and Liljegren at 15:47. Right now back inside Sharks territory. Work free, near corner by the Sharks in their own end. Nason is forechecking for the Devils there, along with Glenn Denning. They get knocked off the puck. And Orloff back on the ice with Liljegren now. He's able to slide it off to his right. Liljegren headmans, but Giles can't get it. Goes all the way down. That's going to be icing against San Jose. But Smitty, no problem here. The Sharks' fourth line just got out there.
2: Yeah, no, all good stuff here. We got the Sharks just owning this game right now. And, you know, the more pucks that they can put in the net here is going to help them, because we know that Jersey is a team that can score, and they can score quickly and score in bunches. So don't take your foot off the gas here. It'd be nice to capitalize on a couple more of these opportunities.
0: Well, my Toyota key number one tonight was indict and prosecute. Make life very, very difficult and go for it. And that's exactly what they've done here, taking space away. But the Devils are going to fight hard here. They've got the puck off the faceoff. Sharks 3, Devils nothing. Angle opportunity by Jack Hughes. Whistles wide. Rebound. Caromed ahead. Not out of the zone. Hamilton keeps it in. Exchanges with Hughes and shoots wide. Inboard Carom. What an effort by Nedeljkovic to get his left leg over there. Lost his stick on the play. One of the Devils players went flying. But boy, what an effort by Nedeljkovic to just get there, as Bratt thought he had a tip in.
2: And I don't think Orloff's going to be very happy with this call. He's just kind of clearing the guy out of the front of the net. It looks like maybe he got his stick up a little bit. Let's see what the call is here. But nevertheless, I don't think he's ever happy with a penalty, honestly.
0: No.
2: But this one could hurt.
0: Orloff is taking a penalty here after that. Bratt went flying. But again, I was more focused on Nedeljkovic on the effort. Let's hear it.
1: San Jose penalty, number 9, 2-minute minor for Alboy.
2: Well, I just watched the replay here, and I don't know. I can see why Orloff has an argument here on this one. I wouldn't necessarily think that was an elbowing call, but...
0: They called him for elbowing?
2: Yeah.
0: That doesn't make sense at all. Orloff doesn't think so either, as Orloff kind of backed into him.
2: Yeah, I mean, his elbow was down.
0: Well, they're going to have to kill a penalty here. Devils on the man advantage. And New Jersey is a very dangerous team when they have the power play. And so they are right now 8-for-28 this season, number 5 in the NHL, in converting on the man advantage. Let's see what the Sharks do on the PK here. They get the puck and they flick it out. Ferraro back there with Tim Liljegren on his penalty kill. Up front, you have a couple of guys out there that have been killing penalties well. The Sharks steal it. Nice job by Liljegren to clear. That was Colin Graf starting it out, along with Dellandrea. But now Patrick Giles jumps onto the ice.
2: Yeah, two real good jobs there, just stacking up the blue line.
0: Headband, here's trouble. Moving down the right side, Devils move in. And a stick save made there by the goaltender Nedeljkovic. That one was off of the stick of Arseniy Grytsyuk, who I say pay attention to. He is a dangerous forward. Hamilton setting up on the power play with Jack Hughes. Shoots one toward the net. Man in front, Mercer. Couldn't deflect it home. He winds up on his stick in the corner. Sends it back. Bratt to the point. Hamilton back to Bratt. Right circle. Bratt will flip it past Goodrow. Back to the point man again. Now it's Hamilton to Jack Hughes in front. Tip score! Jack Hughes shoots that one. And it ends up getting deflected into the net. And so with 1 minute to play in this first period, that's a power play goal for New Jersey. That phantom elbowing call against Orloff proves to be damaging, and now it's a 3-1 hockey game.
2: And yeah, that one hurts a little bit. You know, the Sharks had a good penalty kill going at this point, but the always dangerous Jack Hughes gets it on the flank, and that's a set play. We got Mercer just kind of going to the net, and it's a shot pass. Mercer gets a nice deflection up over top of the goalie, and they get on the board here, Jersey on the power play.
0: Yeah, Mercer right in front of the net there, but not sure if Jack Hughes is going to get credit for this or not.
2: I think Mercer tipped it coming in the slot there, but nice little set play by Jack Hughes.
0: Sure did. It was deflected in. And that comes at the 19-minute mark. Mercer does indeed get credit for it. Jack Hughes gets the assist. And right now we've got a 3-1 Sharks lead. San Jose's just got to take the next shift. They put it to the offensive zone, and Toffoli's got it in the corner. Backhand's behind the Devils' net. Tyler Toffoli, one of the guys on the Sharks roster that played for the New Jersey Devils. Throws it behind the goal line. Now it's Dickinson couldn't hold on to it, but Toffoli kept it in. Sends it toward the net. Kicked at by Celebrini under pressure. He comes up with it. He turns. He shoots. Stick save made by Allen. And the rebound gobbled up by Cotter, and he'll move it out for New Jersey. 8 seconds left in this period. Cotter carries to the Sharks line and dumps in, and Nedeljkovic just protects the puck with the defense behind the net. And it'll be Dickinson handling it there as the clock goes to zero. That is it for period number one. And we have a San Jose Sharks 3-1 lead.
2: And just what really impressed me about Macklin Celebrini, he just so much maturity for such a young age. He instantly wants to come out and change the momentum after a goal against. And he comes out, wants that puck, gets it, controls the play, gets a nice scoring opportunity just to build a little bit of momentum there. And that's a very mature thing for a young kid to do. And it's awesome to just see him kind of grow.
0: But the Devils score on the power play at the 19-minute mark. Mercer his fifth, a nice deflection of a Jack Hughes shot. Hughes getting the primary assist to make the score of the Sharks 3 and New Jersey 1. We'll come back with this intermission right after this on the San Jose Sharks Audio Network. First intermission here at SAP Center at San Jose. The Sharks off to an excellent start with a 3-1 lead over the New Jersey Devils. Shots on goal 15-9 in favor of the home team. Well, a guy that's been playing really solid hockey joins us in the first intermission, and we are celebrating with Alex Wenberg. Alex, tonight is your 800th game in the National Hockey League. Can you believe it? You're at number 800.
3: I mean, it's kind of crazy. I know. Sometimes you just got to pinch yourself and realize you played a few games in this league, so... No, those milestones, you guys got to be out there enjoying the moment then.
0: Well, you had a beautiful assist on Filip Kurashev's goal the other day, and now you have a goal and an assist in this particular contest. Describe that opportunity, Mario Ferraro sending the puck toward the front of the net. You just got your stick on it.
3: Yeah, I mean, obviously those goals, we were talking about getting some net front pressure and obviously make it harder for the goalie. So obviously I feel like this shot from Mario is just great. Get it in there, and then obviously we got a little bit lucky there, but... Overall, I feel like our line right now building chemistry on getting someone in front of the net and then make plays afterwards. So I just keep doing what we do.
0: One of the things that the Sharks coaching staff talked about today was the third man, that being a good position. How do you feel that went in the first period?
3: No, I feel like it's a lot of good things. I mean, I feel like right now the game we play fast. We don't really give them much time. Obviously, unfortunately, they score a goal there at the end. But, I mean, it's a really solid first. But we got to do it for 60 minutes, so...
0: Well, listen, make sure you keep doing it. Thanks a lot for joining us.
3: Appreciate it. Thank you.
0: That is Alex Wenberg in game number 800 in his NHL career. He's got a goal and an assist, and he's playing solid hockey for the San Jose Sharks. We're between periods 1 and 2. The score is San Jose 3 and New Jersey 1. We'll be back on the San Jose Sharks Audio Network. End of one here at SAP Center at San Jose on Alumni Night. Sharks 3, Devils 1. Here's the summary so far. 42 seconds into the game, William Eklund raced to the puck, made a nice little deke with Dougie Hamilton trying to catch up to him, and got one past Jake Allen for his fifth goal of the season. Filip Kurashev got credit for the assist, and the Sharks were off and running. Kurashev would add his third goal of the year to get a goal-scoring streak started at 12-12 when he took a pass from Alex Wenberg and knocked the puck into the net. That was just a great one-time shot by Kurashev and great forechecking by Wenberg to make it 2-0 San Jose. And then Wenberg in front of the goal, deflecting a Mario Ferraro toss toward the goal. It went through Timo Meier and then off of Wenberg and into the net past Allen. Ferraro and Liljegren assisted on the play. Again, 15:47 the time. Sharks 3 and the Devils nothing. But New Jersey got on the power play late in the period. Kind of a phantom call, don't you think, Smitty? Against Orlov, he backed into his guy, but he got called for elbowing on the play. That was Jesper Bratt. Right after Nedeljkovic made just an octopus kind of a move by getting an extra arm and leg out there and knocking the puck aside. Yet Mercer got his fifth from Jack Hughes and Dougie Hamilton to make it 3-1.
2: Yeah, just an unfortunate play because the Sharks were in total control at that point. Jersey power play, which is very lethal, gets on the board and pulls them within two, which gives them a little life at the end of that period. But, wow, Sharks looked really good that period.
0: Well, it is really a special night. The Sharks Heritage Jerseys 2.0 were introduced. That brings back a lot of memories by looking at those jerseys. They remind me of so many special playoff memories, and so many with the guy number 16 on his sweater. That would be you.
2: Yeah, some really good good games, good memories in the tank, obviously. And those jerseys, yeah, they bring back a lot of memories and just, you know, character guys and especially memories of just being in the dress room, being around the guys, you know, like Ricci, Scott Thornton, Todd Harvey, just some real good characters, even the older guys like Gary Suter and Tony Granato, just brings a wealth of memories back, and it's fun. I'm glad that the guys got out to a good start. We must have had a little impact on them, giving them high fives on the bench there. That was pretty fun.
0: Well, just don't be surprised that the coaches are taking notice. They'll probably want to wear these Heritage jerseys every game if they keep going like this.
2: We'll keep it going. Here we got 40 minutes left, so let's keep our foot on the gas.
0: It is a long way to go, and the Devils are a team that can explode on you. One of the things that I mentioned in the keys to the game was the third man up high. Discipline, trying to stay out of the box, that affected them at the end, although it was a phantom call. Devils got a power play goal. But the most important thing was to frustrate New Jersey, because they want this to be a track meet. They want to be out racing you, and they can do that with players like Hughes and Heeshear and Jesper Bratt. These are guys that can kill you, but how have the Sharks done it?
2: Yeah, and you know what? That's just Jersey's really transformed their game in the last couple of years to go to a more skilled style, create offense up the middle, and just more of a run and gun style. And it's really been working for them. So that's the Sharks have their work cut out for them. But again, like you said, make sure you're on top of that guy in the zone, because they want to blow the zone. They want to get speed out of there. If the Sharks don't have a good high forward in that position, they're going to be back checking all night and chasing odd man rushes.
0: With only two games between these two teams, between the beginning and the end of each season, because they're in opposite conferences, obviously when you schedule this and you have the games only 6 days apart, there's a lot of memory from the first game, and certainly it makes things more exciting and easier for the coaches to prepare. And I asked Sheldon Keefe, the head coach of the Devils, about that, and he mentioned something that I think is kind of prophetic about the way this game started.
4: Yeah, I mean, he talked about this the other day in Colorado, that it does make it a little easier, a lot easier from a coaching perspective in terms of managing our time and getting the team prepared and all of that. At the same time, as we learned the other day, what is extremely challenging to do in the league is to beat a team twice in quick succession. It's hard to do, and it's just the mental side of it. You know, you get a little bit of an edge on a team one night, and they come back with a little, you know, a little more motivated, a little more buttoned up the second time around. Like, all those kind of things come into play too. So that's an area clearly where we have to be far better.
0: We're in the first intermission. It is a 3-1 Sharks lead over the Devils. Back in a moment on the San Jose Sharks Audio Network.
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0: I'm Dan Rusinowski, along with Sharks alumnus Mark Smith, on this alumni night at the Tank. San Jose with a 3-1 lead over the New Jersey Devils after one. When we come back, we've got the second period on the San Jose Sharks Audio Network. On Saturday, November 8th at 7 p.m., the Sharks will honor the brave men and women who serve and have served our country during Military Appreciation Night. A night for the Tank to honor the courage and dedication of our military community will take place. All fans in attendance will receive a Sharks Military Appreciation flight tag. Visit sjsharks.com/tickets. And oh, by the way, the defending Stanley Cup champion Florida Panthers will be in the building on November the 8th. Right here, the Sharks had a really strong first period, outshooting the Devils 15-9 and leading by the score of 3-1. How about this, Smitty? The Devils had three shots on net when they were on the power play, did not have a 5-on-5 shot on goal the final 13 minutes and 53 seconds of the first period.
2: Yeah, and you could tell. I mean, the ice was definitely tilted. Sharks were getting some grade A opportunities. It's unfortunate they only got three, because they could have had at least four or five in that period, definitely.
0: Well, let's see what happens for the second period. Is the Heritage 2.0 jerseys are back on the ice. Goaltender Alex Nedeljkovic in the net to our right side. And Alex Wenberg, who joined us in the intermission, will take the draw here against Nico Heeshear. They drop the puck and a big scrum for it. And finally, the Devils get control. That's Heeshear, Mercer, and Meyer beginning for New Jersey. They throw it into Sharks territory in the right corner. Meyer tried the big body hit there against Ferraro, who lost his stick on the play, has to take it back from Wenberg, who gives him his stick to defend. Back behind the goal line now, around the boards. Ferraro's fallen stick is still on the ice there in the right corner, and the players are scrambling through it. But out of the pile pops Phil Kurashev, and he angles one forward to try to get it out of the zone to center. Couldn't quite do so, and so the Sharks race back behind their own net. Klingberg there being forechecked by Heischer, who steals and centers, but Wenberg with a new stick intercepted it at the blue line and just poked it back out. Just underway in the second period of action. Sharks 3, Devils 1. I'm Dan Rusinowski along with Mark Smith here at the Shark Tank. Long headman feed for the Devils goes all the way down for Hamilton. It's a stick save made by netminder Nedeljkovic. Big hit far side of the ice by Orlov. Far side of the boards against Andre Palat, who's back to his feet. Digs it free. Jack Hughes on the board sends it back to the point. Seamus Casey's shot will be blocked not once but twice by Tyler Toffoli. And now a Ferraro block pass that really made have saved a goal because Jack Hughes was in front of the net looking for that feed. Meantime, coming back up the ice, the Sharks way ahead of the plays. Tyler Toffoli trying to stretch out. So they're going to bring it all the way back, actually. As he was trying to get the puck on that long feed up at the blue line and was trying to stay onside, too, and reach the puck, but it goes all the way down, and the Sharks will have to take the face off of their own end.
2: And one thing, when you're young, you know, you really got to learn how to play without the puck. And just on that one play, jerseys on the forecheck, Will Smith kind of had the opportunity to skate in front of one of the guys on the forecheck, screen him out a little bit. He doesn't do that. Palat gets by him with speed. Drills Orlov in the board, and that's what kind of got the Sharks into a lot of the trouble bet down there. But just little things like that, learning when you're young how to play away from the puck, those are things that these youngsters are going to have to figure out down the road here.
0: Nico Hischier tried to poke the puck forward on the faceoff toward Nedeljkovic, but the Sharks get control of it, and they chip it out. It comes down the left wing boards into the Devil's zone. No icing on the play. Will Smith scooted all the way over to the right wing side, digging the puck free, trying to get a piece of it, but it's a good job by Luke Hughes to not allow Smith to really make a play, and the Devils will take over and move it from left to right up to the Sharks' line. Jack Hughes whips it on the left, moving in. Heischer, the shot up high from the left circle, and it hit the glass back behind Nedeljkovic. It's a 3-1 Sharks lead early in the second. Stick lifted far side of the ice there, goes all the way down, and that's going to be icing against the Sharks. And San Jose is arguing this call because it looked like the stick was either interfered with or lifted there at the last second. They thought they should have waved it off. The person saying that was Jeff Skinner talking about it with the linesman. He might have a case here.
2: Yeah, because the Jersey defenseman was actually pinching down on him. And usually when that happens, and the puck definitely went off the Sharks player.
0: Yeah, they're going to put it at center ice, acknowledging the fact that the icing call was not correct. And
2: but
0: referee Wes McCauley
2: Sharks
0: coming over to have a chat with it, but with Sheldon Keith to explain that.
2: The Sharks get the change, which is key there because those guys were out there for a little while there.
0: Now Sheldon Keith looking at the replay now on the bench to make sure so he has something to yell about. Meantime, Sharks with a 3-1 lead off the faceoff. San Jose getting fresh people on the ice as a result of that decision, which was the correct one. Back inside the Sharks zone, it spun around the boards off of Skinner. Taking it back, though, Delandria, the center on this line. He will backhand it across the rink off the right wing boards. Racing for it down the wing. Here comes Mukko Madulin, teeing up, shooting it toward the net. That is a nice save by Allen. Good anticipation by Mukko Madulin, who gets back in for yet another game this year. He played the first game of the season, but then missed the rest because of an injury. And it's good to see him jumping into the play and making things happen. Sharks 3, Devils 1. San Jose can't clear their zone. Here's Gritsyuk taking the shot, tipped in front by Lamico, his center. The puck goes over the top of the crossbar, up over the glass, and out of action.
2: Well, one thing I really like about Mukko Madulin there is, you know, as that play is coming up the ice, he reads it really well, notices some space on the far side there, jumps on up into the play, and, you know, if Sharks want to create offense here against this Jersey team, they're going to have to bring that heat from the rear, and Mukko Madulin does a good job jumping up the ice there.
0: Shakir Mukko Madulin, originally drafted in the first round by the Devils in 2020, became a Shark in the midst of that big Timo Meier trade that made Meier a member of this Devils squad. 3-1 the score, Sharks leading the Devils. Back to action inside the New Jersey zone. Nason winning the battle there with Giles ticking it free. They battle it out again in the corner. Giles finishing his check and winning the battle this time. He's got the puck, flipped it up the boards, and it's out of the zone, but it's going to go all the way down. That'll be icing. No, they wave it off. Good job by the Sharks to get to it first. That's Barkley Goodrow who hustled to that, and San Jose goes into forechecking mode. But unfortunately, Reeves lost the puck. So Lomico was able to skate out to center ice. Actually, that's Glendening over there for New Jersey. Able to shoot one into the San Jose zone. And so the Sharks are kind of on their heels again as Casey shoots one toward the net. Save made. Heischer, little drop pass intercepted by Reeves. But he loses on the check to Mercer. And Heischer takes it back for New Jersey. On the left wing boards in the Sharks' end. Devils throwing it around. Luke Hughes checked by Reeves but spins away from that. He stick handles to his right, winds up, shoots one that's blocked in front. And it goes right to Ryan Reeves who angles it off the left boards and it goes all the way down. That will be icing against the Sharks. Barkley Goodrow, the guy who got in the way of that puck, so Reeves could shoot.
2: Yeah, and it's unfortunate that the Sharks didn't actually get a change there because these guys have been out there for a while. You know, they're huddled over on their knees here right now, hunched over. So this is a big point in this hockey game right here where Sharks have tired guys on the ice.
0: Faceoff will be dropped to the right side of goaltender Alex Nedeljkovic. It's almost like the hockey gods getting things evened up after that call that nullified the former icing. Right now, Casey sends to the net. Save Nedeljkovic. Where is it? It's loose to his left. Grabbed by Patrick Giles. Banked it off the boards. Poked off the near boards now and cleared out by Goodrow. That's a veteran move right there. Ryan Reeves up at the Devils' blue line getting a piece of it, but Timo Meier gets it back. And now the Devils give it away. Here's Orloff moving up to the New Jersey line. Loses on the check to Meier. He's got some room to move. Meier down the right side across the line. Tried to flip it backwards there to Luke Hughes. Poked back by Orloff. Here comes Eklund. 2-on-1. Moving in. Eklund shoots one on goal. Save made by goaltender Allen. Wenberg was there for the rebound, but that's fabulous rebound control by the Devils goaltender. And New Jersey is indeed able to skate one out.
2: Yeah, nice play by Eklund. I love that goes in the net for that rebound and almost finds it right there.
0: Wenberg right there with Kurashev forechecking now. This line has played really well together. This time they can't keep it in. Bratt the other way with Jack Hughes moving in. He shoots one. Stick save made there by Nedeljkovic. Couldn't control the rebound. Yemets in the corner. Tried to angle it. Kind of a severe play toward the net, but it was turned aside by Alex Nedeljkovic. Sharks 3, Devils 1. Just about 5 minutes gone by. Second period here at SAP Center. That's Klingberg behind the net, losing on a stick check. Fed back to the point by the Devils. Yemets, far side of the ice to Jack Hughes. Hughes, a true star in this game. Circumnavigating the Sharks zone. Cutting behind the San Jose net, putting on the brake. Centering feet for Palat. Point blank chance, great save. Stick save by Nedeljkovic. And the Sharks flip one out down the ice. And no icing.
2: That is a huge save. What a play by Jack Hughes to find him in the slot there. Nedeljkovic just throws out the pad. What a big save that was.
0: But here come the Devils right back in. Moving into the offensive zone now. Mercer, Brown on the ice. Moving into the zone there. Lomico trying to dig it free. He does, but he gave it away up the boards. And Tyler Toffoli on with Celebrini and Smith moves it out to center. They shoot one into the offensive zone. Dickinson was in deep. Smith now left wing corner has it. Checked by Lomico. So the puck is sort of sitting there, but Smith comes up with it in front. Celebrini has a point blank chance. And I think Allen got a little piece of that, and it went wide.
2: Well, great
0: these guys
2: play
0: make things
2: Sharks.
0: Happen, don't they?
2: Oh, great play down there with Toffoli and Smith.
0: Here's a chance for Smith, batting one down on the right wing, trying to shovel it forward for a breaking Celebrini. That is a solid defensive play by Siegenthaler as he poked it up to the point, held in by the Sharks, Mukko Madulin to Smith in front for Celebrini. That's a great back check there by Siegenthaler to get his stick on it. Sharks keep the pressure on. They put it off the left board. Celebrini stops it, puts it in the middle. He gets a return pass behind the back from Skinner. A centering attempt there by Celebrini in front. Smith poked at it, couldn't get it, and the Devils get the bobbling puck and knock it out to center ice, courtesy of Arseniy Grytsyuk. He is hit by fellow Russian Orloff as he tried to dump it in, and the Sharks extend the other way, but a feed for Galandria just on the ice is too far, all the way down for icing. It's almost like the Sharks are trying to beat the Devils at their own game here.
2: Yeah, just what a good sequence there by the Sharks. Smith, some great looks there, looking for Celebrini in front. Celebrini just missed the top corner. I think, like you said, J.L. Meta just got a piece of that, but that's a shift that the Sharks needed. Momentum was shifting towards Jersey. That kind of brings it back a little bit of the Sharks side here.
0: Well, the Devils put out the Luke Glendening line. He wins the draw. Casey from the point shoots. That's a stick save made by Nedeljkovic, and the puck is up into the crowd. Notice the focus by Nedeljkovic there. Maintained his attention. Now we get some pushing and shoving after the whistle behind the San Jose net as the frustrated Devils down 3-1 to San Jose try to make some things happen. Meanwhile, Jake Allen is making his way back to the New Jersey bench as it appears that we have a break in the action. So as they break things up, we will take a quick timeout. The score once again, the Sharks 3, the Devils 1, with 13:19 to go in the second period. Back to SAP Center in a moment on the Sharks Audio Network. 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Whenever the team's playing, we're on the air. But, of course, we're on the air 24 hours a day. And the best place to find us is on the Sharks Plus SAP Center app. Open up the app, hit the live or listen button that you see on your front page, and you are tuned in to all the latest things San Jose. Our next broadcast will come your way on Saturday. We'll be on the air from the Shark Tank as the homestand continues. An afternoon game, 12:30, we're on the air. Scott Hannon will be jumping in and joining us with the color commentary. Tonight we've got Mark Smith, so all of these distinguished alumni joining our broadcast. That's a big thing to be excited about.
2: Oh, it's great. Saw Kyle McLaren and Jeff Friesen in the building tonight. Really representing the old boys here with the Heritage 2.0 jerseys. Looking good. Playing good, too.
0: They are looking good, and they are playing well. It's a 3-1 Sharks lead as we get back to action. Ty Dellandrea skating from right to left. Eludes some traffic. Got checked there by Nason as he dumped it into the Devil's zone. New Jersey will have time to pick it out and send it down the ice. Will not be icing. Cotter coming in and beating the Sharks to it. So a good job by Nedeljkovic to come out of the net to keep it away from an on-rushing Cotter. Back at the Devil's blue line now. Casey sends one forward off the stick of Mercer as Casey gets drilled there by Dellandrea a little late in front of the Sharks. Net could be a chance for New Jersey. A nice little job there by the Sharks. Need to poke it away from Nedeljkovic. That was a good play there by William Eklund defensively in front of his own goal. On the near boards, it'll be Mercer spinning it forward. Heischer will stop it. Devils centerman sends it toward the net. It's deflected away, but Yemets coming right down Broadway, grabs that puck off the deflection, knocked aside, and pushed it wide of the net. Dickinson got taken down there. Play continues behind the San Jose goal. Wrap around attempt for Timo Meier. It'll be stopped and covered up by Nedeljkovic. Once again, Sam Dickinson in his ninth National Hockey League game tonight, getting a little taste of physical play there a second ago.
2: Yeah, he wanted it. He was looking at the ref there. I don't think the puck was too close to him, so he might have been out of case here for an interference call, but welcome to the league, so to speak, eh? That's
0: like Billy
2: NHL hockey.
0: Billy McCreary, the old referee, used to say to young rookies when they took a hit like that and complained, work on the weight bag, kids.
2: they're not going to give you any calls as a rookie, I'll tell you that right now.
0: I think Timo Meier was the man that was on that body check, too. Timo is known for throwing his weight around and certainly beloved for Timo time here at SAP Center. And tonight the Sharks fans are hoping it's not Timo time because he plays for New Jersey. 3-1. Sharks lead it. San Jose gets the draw. Moving up ice. Orloff across the line. Stick handle. Tried to throw it to his left. Now Eklund trailing the play. Recovers it. Eklund stick handling against three guys. Went back to Orloff on the point. It went off his stick. He's got to go back to center ice. Orloff to Wenberg. This line of Wenberg, Eklund, and also Kurashev has looked really solid for the Sharks. But they're here on a dump in. The puck is put out of play. So the faceoff will be back in neutral territory. And a little rousing cheer for a lucky fan who caught the puck there back there.
2: And, you know, Jersey came out this period actually looks to kind of be taking the play over a little bit on the Sharks. And, you know, this is something new for the Sharks. They're not actually used to playing with a lead. So I think they, you know, maybe got a little bit comfortable. I'd like to see them get their foot back on the gas a little bit and get forechecking like you saw in the first.
0: Now, I'm sure the Sharks coaches are reminding him that this game is 60 minutes, not 20.
2: Yeah.
0: As right now, the Devils putting the pressure on. Turnover by the Sharks. Hughes steals it, swings it back. Jesper Bratt takes it, moves into the right circle. Stick handles away there from Klingberg. Cuts back behind the San Jose net, moves to the left corner. Centers in it, wound up on goal. Stick save made by Nedeljkovic, and the Sharks clear it back out. Shots now are 18-17. There's a case in point for how the Devils are playing in the second. So New Jersey has a total of 8 shots on goal in the second period, only 2 for San Jose. Make that 3. Now the Devils going for the puck, and it's flipped out and in the crowd off a deflection on the play.
2: What a pass by Jack Hughes there. Just talent on full display. He pulls up on the half boards, watches his D-man coming down on the far side, and just threads the middle through the middle. And Nedeljkovic has to make a huge save there.
0: Yeah, that puck was actually headed for the upper corner. I thought maybe it was going to go wide my first look at it, but it was a really good shot. And as you mentioned, a brilliant pass by Jack Hughes. Lamico's on the ice for the Devils to take this draw, but the Sharks win that faceoff. They've got the Patrick Giles line out there. Devils move it in on the left wing side. They cut back behind the San Jose net. And grinding for the play. Lamico can't do anything with it. He's out there with Brown and also Gritsyuk, who works it free. Sends behind the net to Brown. He got ridden off the play there. Good check by Mukka Madulin, who, by the way, is pretty good friends with Gritsyuk. They played together on national team games in Russia. On the right wing side, Sharks chip it out. Oh, boy, Barkley Goodrow was on the right wing, but the puck just sort of bounced off his stick. Barkley takes it back, but he's in the offensive zone on a deflection here as it popped back to center ice. So the moment he touched it, it was offside against San Jose with 9:37 gone by in the second period.
2: So right off that faceoff in the Shark zone, Dickinson came around his net. He had Reeves up the middle of the ice, and he sort of just hesitated. And it's that hesitation that caused the pass to just be behind Reeves. Sharks go back. They're in their zone for like a minute there. But that's the difference between playing a junior in the NHL. And I'd like to see Sam Dickinson just lean into that pass and use his first instinct there, snap it up there.
0: Would you like him to be in the NHL for more than 9 games? That's the question.
2: Yeah.
0: Tonight is game number 9. And for those fans who aren't familiar with it, if you play your 10th game, that as a junior age player, as we have an icing call against the Sharks here, the decision essentially is made. If you go back to junior, you can, but the problem is that your contract counts for 1 year toward unrestricted free agency. You may remember William Eklund, when he was a rookie, played 9 games, and the team decided to send him back to Sweden for the year. Now, that's a slightly different situation, because playing in the Swedish Hockey League is, even a little better than the American Hockey League. You're playing against men. But Dickinson, if they decided to send him back, would be playing in the junior leagues again. And, if you have nothing to prove there, sometimes you stay on the ice 35 minutes, you're not developing the habits you need.
2: Exactly. And here they can keep an eye on him. They can develop him the way that they want to develop him. A lot of time after practice, I'm sure, skating with the assistant coaches. I know that drill real well.
0: Centered here by Mercer toward the front of the net, but it's blocked by a Shark stick. Here comes San Jose on the attack. Orloff looks on the right for Graf, breaking into the offensive zone against Brendan Dillon. You know how he can body check, puts Graf into the boards, but trailing the play, San Jose guns it around. Ferraro left point, shoots toward the net, tipped on goal by Delandria. That was a nice play and a good save by Jake Allen. Rebound cleared out. Here's Dawson Mercer moving left to right. He's in across the San Jose line, twists to the right board, stops, stick handles. Watched closely by Ferraro. He turns away from him twice, sends it down into the right circle. Heeshear is there, the captain of the Devils, now skating across the rink to the left circle, being pursued there by Klingberg, but he turns away from him, got it back to the right side. Mercer sends it across the ice, and there's Shimon Nemets to send it in deep. And after all that work, the Devils don't even get a shot on goal. The Sharks pick it back up. The Wenberg line back out there. And Alex Wenberg looking for Kurashev, middle of the ice. Didn't quite hit him. But Klingberg, nice check on the right side. Able to stop a Devils scoring thrust attempt. Devils finally do get it deep, but that's a good play by Klingberg defensively. Now Jack Hughes behind the San Jose net, trying to center it. Hit the backside of the goal. So the Sharks got a reprieve there. Palat works it free. Hughes turns to the right circle and shoots. That's a block in front by Ferraro. Another chance came to the net. Save made by Nedeljkovic and cleared back out by San Jose. So far, Nedeljkovic has been making the saves. Here's a long feed ahead by Wenberg. Down the left, Eklund. 2-on-1 across the line, but they blow the play dead for offside. So they bring it back.
2: I don't know about that call. That was a 2-on-1 from the red line. And it's unfortunate the Sharks go off the side, because that would have been a real good scoring opportunity.
0: It is San Jose 3 and New Jersey 1 at SAP Center at San Jose. 8:20 to go in the second period. We've got a break in the action on the San Jose Sharks Audio Network. Back at SAP Center at San Jose, I'm Dan Rusinowski along with Mark Smith. Sharks have a 3-1 lead since the end of the first period. William Eklund, Philip Kurashev, and Alex Wenberg are the goal scorers. Dawson Mercer has tallied down the power play for the New Jersey Devils. And so far in this second period, the Devils really have had the better of the play. They have 10 shots on goal, and the Sharks only have 3. But Alex Nedeljkovic has been excellent, and he has kept the score 3-1 in favor of the home team. He's off the faceoff. Devils call for icing, so they bring it all the way back. You know what, a goaltender makes a save like that, a couple of big stops. So when the score is like this, it really, really lifts the morale.
2: It does, and you know what, that's just... Sharks have been kind of on their heels a little bit in the second period. It's good to know that your goalie's engaged in this game and he's keeping you in it. And he's protecting that two-goal lead here. Sharks got to help him out, though, on the offensive side of things.
0: Glenn Denning beats Celebrini to the draw. Back skating there, Mukka Madulin. One-on-one there against Paul Cotter. Mukka Madulin takes him out of the play. Celebrini came back to help. Pokes it forward. And the Sharks pick up, and Toffoli skates it up to the red line. He flicks in. Behind the net, to our left, Allen stops the puck. He spins it around the board, stopped by Toffoli, reverses it all the way around, but nobody really there for San Jose. So Stefan Nason able to pick up the puck and tip it down the right wing side up to the Sharks line, where Glendening takes and knocks it in deep. Sharks back to get it. And San Jose can't clear. Jack Hughes on the ice, slips by Toffoli, but can't get around the check of the defense there. The Sharks pick it up and clear it all the way down. This is going to be icing, though, against San Jose. There's a little chat Jordan now with Sam Dickinson, who just made that defensive play over there with Matt Celebrini about what to do in that situation.

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1: Man playing alongside Meyer and Mercer. Going against them here is the Wenberg line for the Sharks. He sure wins the draw. Meyer takes the shot. That is blocked very brilliantly there by San Jose defenseman Dmitry Orlov. Orlov is back in his own zone to backhand behind his net to his partner Liljegren. Devils will forecheck aggressively here, and Meyer comes up with it in the corner, but boy, he gets blasted down to the ice. Good shoulder check by Liljegren as the puck ricochets back from the left circle all the way to Nedeljkovic, and he hangs on. But Timothy Liljegren's known more for skill plays. That was a pretty good body check against the big man.
2: That was great. Timo Meyer just kind of following through on his shot, and Liljegren comes around the back of the net and just puts a shoulder right into his chest and lays the big man down. Timo, it was Timo time. It was not Timo time.
1: No, it wasn't. And the Sharks want to keep it that way tonight. Is off the faceoff. Nice play by Wenberg to send off the boards. And William Eklund skates right to left. Tried to pass it through the middle. It's a good deflection by Bratt to stop the Sharks' rush. Bratt will get it back for New Jersey. Spins it off to the left boards. There's Dougie Hamilton. Big, big player in the Sharks' 3-1 loss in New Jersey. Hamilton with 2 goals and 1 assist, and he's got the puck back as these Devils gain zone entry. He moves it in front of a net. Andre Palat was there, but he couldn't get control of the puck. Fortunate for San Jose that he did not. On the left point, Jack Hughes stick handles across the ice, always making something happen. He puts on the brakes on the right circle. Hughes spins it through Eklund, taking the play. Bratt up toward the point. Hughes backskating, getting the feed. Races into the left circle, cuts behind the net, centering feed. One-time shot right on net by Palat, and that's another big stop by Nedeljkovic with 6:05 to go in this second period.
2: Yeah, Sharks are going to have to do something to get going here a little bit. Right now, they're kind of playing a controlled zone defense, and you can't do that against a dangerous New Jersey offense like this. And New Jersey's just having their way right now, finding guys in the slot. And wow, the Nedeljkovic had to be sharp many times already this period.
1: So you're saying that a controlled zone defense against the Devils is uncontrollable?
2: That's exactly it.
1: Off the draw. Let's see what the Sharks can do to get it down the ice. They do. And there will be no icing. Barkley Goodrow reaches it first. Cuts behind the net. Drops it back. Here's Klingberg driving into the goal. Save made. Rebound. And it just missed the reach of Patrick Giles, who is positioned at the edge of the crease. Luke Hughes settles it down for New Jersey. The defenseman on there with Seamus Casey. Tosses one up the left wing side. Tipped by Connor Brown all the way down. Now there's a loose puck on the left boards in the Sharks zone, but San Jose chips it out.
2: Smart play by Klingberg there with the stick.
1: Just able to get it ahead, and then Giles able to clear it out. You're right.
2: Yeah, great veteran play.
1: As he gets back to health, gets into his rhythm, he's going to really help this team.
2: Yeah.
1: It's behind the goal line. He makes another good play there against the forechecking attempt by Brown. Sharks get the breakout smoothly. Smith fed it forward, looking for Toffoli down the right. Couldn't quite control the puck, but got it deep. Sadaprini getting back. Great defensive play, but then he's double-teamed and lost it. Two-man attack for the Devils. Now it's a three-man unit. Moving in, Niemetz cutting over to the right side, centering feet in front. Glendening the shot, save made. Rebound behind the goal line. Niemetz is in deep. Shimon Niemetz, stick handling. Gunning it around the far boards to Nason, the former Shark. He stick handles into the corner. Reverse backhand pass over to Niemetz, near side. But it's knocked aside. Good defensive play there by Celebrini, and the Sharks break out with Smith. Down the left side. He's being pursued by Nason. Trying to protect the puck, but Nason, to his credit, was able to knock it free, and the Devils will break out with Paul Cotter. Cotter had a pretty strong game against the Sharks in New Jersey. Stick handles up to the San Jose line and tried to dump it in, but Devils were in ahead of the play, and so they're offside, and we get another break with 4:31 to go in the second. Tonight's game is coming to you from SAP Center at San Jose. The score, the San Jose Sharks 3, the New Jersey Devils 1. This is the San Jose Sharks Audio Network. 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Shots this period, 12-4 New Jersey is off the faceoff. Controlled by San Jose.

0: breaking down the left wing. They get the zone entry. Skinner fighting for it there, but he's checked by Mercer. Work free by Graf. Sends in deep at least, but Allen in net to our left. Makes the stick stop. Leaves it behind the goal for Siegenthaler. Boy, that's Delandria right in there aggressively getting a piece of it. Yet the Devils were able to make the play out of the zone and get control. Finally, Hamilton picks up at the red line and shoots in. Comes all the way around. Meyer deflected it. Graf got a piece of the puck, holding onto it, fighting Hischier for position. Graf doing a really good job at keeping it away, and now it'll be picked back up by Delandria and the San Jose D. And along the near boards, it's put up the boards and out of the zone there by Klingberg. Down the left side come the Sharks. Delandria does a nice little move with a stick. Shoots one, and it's stopped from long distance relatively easily by Allen. But you know what? That play by Delandria was not easy to make because he was kind of handcuffed with the puck, and he was able to toe drag it back to get the shot away.
1: Yeah, pulls it in tight to his body there, just changes the shooting angle. See, that's hard for the goalies. But you know what? When the Sharks have been winning board battles coming out of their end, they've had two-on-ones and odd man rushes up the ice. So I think, you know, bearing down on those board battles there, making the wins, that's the key.
0: Wenberg wins the draw. The point shot there by Liljegren is wide, and there was an inboard carom there for a Shark to tip at it toward the net, but the Devils' defense pounced on the puck and were able to clear it back out. New Jersey would have been offside at the Sharks' line, so they let it go. Here comes San Jose. Kurashev on the right for Wenberg. Makes the move on Luke Hughes across the line. Puts on the brakes, turns, throws it back to the point. Shot right on by Tim Liljegren. Stopped and covered up by Allen, with Casey pushing and shoving a little bit in front of the goal line right there after the whistle. So good to see the little hate on that these guys have for each other. And that's one of the advantages of playing within 6 days when you only face a team twice. Memories of the last game, William Eklund totally involved in that pushing and shoving match with Casey, who, by the way, didn't play in the game but was watching from the stands 6 days ago.
1: That's I like the fact that Sharks got two guys parked right in front of Ellen there. I think the puck was tipped a little bit too. Ellen had to be sharp on that save.
0: Celebrini is on the ice with Smith and Toffoli. Face off is won by Celebrini in front. Will Smith, one time shot, save, score! It came right back to Will Smith, and he pulled the trigger and blasted it, but the key was the face-off win by Celebrini and the pass to Will Smith, and the Sharks' Will Smith makes it 4-1 San Jose.
1: You can never look away when Matlin Celebrini gets on the ice, because you know, you never know when electricity is going to happen. And what a play by the youngster there off the draw. Pushes it through behind the defense, behind the center there. And then a nice backhand feed to Will Smith. The set play there off the draw. The first one doesn't go. Will Smith gets it back and makes no mistake on the second one. Beautiful play by the boys.
0: That was a really good save by Jake Allen. The first one on Will Smith on the one-time pull the trigger. But Smitty getting the rebound right there and getting a second chance. And there was no chance for Jake Allen on that one. Will Smith gets credit for the goal. At 16:50 for Will, that is goal number 4 on the season. Macklin Celebrini extends his point scoring streak to 6 straight by getting the lone assist on that goal. So the Sharks lead the Devils 4-1 here with 2:50 now left in the second. Devils frustrated, move into the Sharks zone. They put the hit on Mukko Madula. Lead pass though goes the other way. Breakaway Ryan Reeves moves in for the shot and a pad stop. What a stack down low there by Allen. That saved the Devils from being down 5-1. And how about Ryan Reeves going in on the breakaway?
1: Oh, breakaway speed right there. Oh, and he lays him out too.
0: Reeves with a big hit there on Glendening. Puck loose. Wenberg working it free. Reeves keeps it in. Hands off to Goodrow. Goodrow can't get it. Those guys have got to get off the ice here. Reeves, though, trying to glove one down, couldn't do it. The Devils pick up and shoot one from center ice all the way down. So both teams will be able to make changes without an icing call. Sharks 4, Devils 1. Fans excited, but New Jersey's Timo Meyer stick checks it away there from the Sharks and moves into the forecheck. Centers in front, and that pass was a little too hard for Dawson Mercer to get it. Otherwise, he was wide open 2 feet in front of the net. Long shot blocked by the Sharks. Wenberg got in the way of that. He moves it out. He's playing great hockey here. Wenberg to center, across the blue line. Drops it off to the right. Kurashev, one-time shot. Save made by Allen. Rebound. Eklund to the point. Liljegren backskate. Shoots one. Blocked in front there by the Devils' defense, but they couldn't clear. And Orlov blasts one toward the net from the left circle. Glove save made by Allen. And play is blown dead.
1: Yeah, nice. A zone entry there by Wenberg. Speed up the middle. That's exactly what you want. Kick that puck out wide, then go to the net. And generates a real nice shot off the flank. And Oh, we're just seeing the Ryan Reeves breakaway here. Does a 360 over Jake Allen. Doesn't quite get it to go, but some nice stuff by Reeves.
0: Pretty good stop there by Liljegren's shot by Allen. His team, Meyer, couldn't clear it out. Celebrini's back on the ice with Smith and Toffoli. Face off, Celebrini against Hughes. Two of the young stars in the game, and Celebrini wins it clearly. Smith and Orloff exchange. Orloff across the rink. Here comes a chance for Klingberg, but the shot blocked. Far side by Palat, and now Orloff shoots, and it goes in. They score. Toffoli in front of the net, causing all kinds of havoc, and the puck gets by Allen, and it is now 5-1 San Jose at 18:30 of the second period.
1: Well, how fast, how important are faceoffs? And Sharks do another good job winning this faceoff, and I think it's a set play. I don't actually think it plays out how they were supposed to play it out, but Orloff ends up getting the puck. Nice pass across to Klingberg there. That one doesn't go, but Orloff just, again, innocent shot from the boards of traffic in front. That one finds itself in the back of the net.
0: That was good job by Tyler Toffoli to lift the stick of Shimon Niemetz, the defender on that play, to cause the havoc. And I think Orloff is going to get total credit for this goal as the puck went through. If that's true, Dmitry Orloff would get his first goal as a Shark. And it is San Jose 5 and New Jersey 1.
1: Yeah, two big goals there by the Sharks.
0: Off the faceoff, here come the Sharks, right back looking for more. And across the line, Liljegren leads the way in, shoots it in deep off the end board. Grabbed there by Dellandrea, bodied up there by Siegenthaler. Puck skitters free, but Graf has it on the right wing. Reverses it back. I think Dellandrea is shaken up after that big hit by Siegenthaler. He's on his way back to the bench.
1: Keep an eye on that.
0: That's not good. Liljegren and Smith assist on Orloff's first goal of the season. We're down to the final minute of this second period. Again, Siegenthaler is a pretty big man. He is 6'2", 218, but he's a really solid 218. And Ty Dellandrea got the full brunt of that hit late in this period. 33 seconds to go in the second frame. Sharks have control of this game, 5-1. Long feed ahead, Kurashev stick handles across the blue line. Looks for a breaking Eklund, but they couldn't quite connect. Yet Eklund beats everybody to it in the corner. Sends it free, looking for Wennberg. Good defensive play there, though, by Glendening to knock it loose. Down to 15 seconds left now, 10 seconds left in the period. One more rush for the Devils. Luke Hughes leads the way. Up to the Sharks line, onside, cuts in. Little backhand play to the slot. The Sharks let it go wide. That's Cotter spinning it behind the goal line, and that'll do it. Second period's over, and the Sharks fans are happy. And San Jose challenged very hard by the Devils in the second period and badly outshot and outchanced, still managed to get two goals. One at 16:50 from Will Smith, his fourth of the season, from Macklin Celebrini, and the next one at 18:30 from Dmitry Orloff, assisted by Liljegren and Will Smith. And the Sharks have a 5-1 lead after two.
1: Yeah, just I don't think that's how the Sharks wanted to draw that period up. They were on their heels for most of the period, but some strong goaltending keeps them in the lead by the two goals mark, and then it's a beautiful play by Celebrini off the faceoff. Just changes the momentum of the second period there. Sharks add another one, and they're looking good here, 5-1.
0: What's really amazing is the Devils had that outstanding advantage in the shots on goal. I think it was 12-2 at one point. It wound up 13-12 in favor of San Jose.
1: Yeah.
0: So, I mean, that's incredible, that turn of events. The Sharks grab control of the game again, and they're in command 5-1.
1: And that's something that I'm seeing Macklin Celebrini just kind of take on his shoulders. It's just changing the momentum of the game. And, you know, you see it in that Minnesota game, right? He's just waiting to get out there, and overtime comes out. Doesn't take him any time to change the momentum, goes down and wins that game in like 30 seconds as he steps on the ice. But same thing here. Gets out there, wants to have that puck, wants to change the momentum, and he does just that.
0: At the end of two periods of play, the score, the San Jose Sharks 5 and the New Jersey Devils 1. We'll come back after this on the San Jose Sharks Audio Network. Well, we're between periods here at SAP Center at San Jose. Second and third, Sharks have a 5-1 lead over the New Jersey Devils. And in spite of a valiant effort by New Jersey to take control of this game again in the second period, the Sharks held serve, got a couple of big stops by Alex Nedeljkovic, both off of Andre Palat, one at about 5:20 of the second, and another one with about 6 minutes to go in the period, both from point-blank range. Palat's got to be shaking his head on both of those as Nedeljkovic came up huge, and the Sharks getting goals by Will Smith, his fourth from Celebrini. Orlov getting his first as a Shark from Liljegren and Smith. That coming at 18 minutes and 30 seconds of the second period. The shots on goal wound up 13-13 in the second frame. So the totals for the game right now, the Sharks have 28 shots on goal and the Devils have 22. And that's a bit of a surprise because San Jose really outshot the Devils badly in the second half of that period. I think it was 13-1 at one point. And that's why things got evened up. But a very strong performance here on this great alumni night at the Shark Tank. San Jose unveiled the great Heritage 2.0 jerseys that they're not only wearing in the game tonight, but also have made available to the fans. And this is just a very popular look that the Sharks have had over the course of their history. And it's just great to see it all revitalized. Well, here we are in the second intermission. The score once again is 5-1 Sharks. We'll be back on the San Jose Sharks Audio Network. Here we go with the third and final frame at SAP Center at San Jose. I'm Dan Rusinowski along with Mark Smith tonight. The Sharks with the puck get the draw. And they feed the disc forward. That was a headman attempt for the Sharks' William Eklund, but Siegenthaler got in the way. And right now, here comes the Devil attack to the Sharks' blue line. We're going to keep our eye on whether or not Ty Dellandrea comes back onto the ice. He got hit pretty hard by Siegenthaler as now the puck goes into the zone and we get a stoppage in play, so they'll drop it to the Sharks' end to the right side of Alex Nedeljkovic. But looking at the bench, it appears that I think it's a full bench, so we'll see if Ty Dellandrea gets back out. He got really blasted by Siegenthaler into the boards with just a couple of minutes left in that second period. In fact, just before the Devils scored, maybe just after, I can't recall. Off the faceoff, Devils try to keep it in, but Bratt reaching for the puck, lost it. So it comes all the way back into the New Jersey zone, and Jake Allen in goal to our right. Stops it, left it to the D. Seamus Casey fed it out, off a stick, tied it to Foley. Got credited with that last Sharks goal. Intercepts, and throws it back into Devils territory. Kind of a weird bounce there, but the Devils recover it. Now they turn it over, now it's off a Sharks skate. And so, unfortunately for Celebrini, he couldn't pick it up this time. And the Devils, with their top group out there, break into the Sharks' zone. Orlov back to get it. Slips it clear from the zone territory. Goes all the way down. And that'll be icing against the San Jose Sharks. Don't forget to tune in on Saturday. The Colorado Avalanche will be in town here at SAP Center at San Jose. We will have the broadcast starting at 12:30 in the afternoon. The Sharks take on Colorado on Native American Heritage Celebration Day, presented by Chukchansi Gold Resort and Casino. 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Get your tickets for Saturday now at sjsharks.com/tickets. Back to action. Inside the Sharks zone, Celebrini swung one along the near boards, but Nason reverses it to the right corner. There's Toffoli to send it back. Liljegren with a couple of assists today, tried to make the play, but it's blocked. Now it's back on the point. A shot there by Glendening just went wide. Rebound, Brendan Dillon, the former Shark, pinched in and kept it in play. Cotter in the right corner went back to the point. Shot by Niemetz, blocked by traffic in front, and it's out of the zone. The New Jersey Devils have it, though, and they are pressing to get back into this game. A Nason backhand flip toward the net is knocked down and covered by Nedeljkovic. That came from about 35, 40 feet out. It was a dangerous sort of a play because Nason has a penchant for using that backhand to send the puck in the direction of a place that goaltenders sometimes don't expect. And put that right through Liljegren's reach. Nedeljkovic alertly covered it up and got the faceoff. Devils putting out Arseny Grichuk, Juho Lamiko, Connor Brown. Grichuk steps into the circle, but the Sharks will get the draw back. And it's taken by Grichuk. Throws it back to Siegenthaler and Hamilton, and they keep it in play to the outside. Behind the San Jose Sharks goal line, a little scrum for it. Uka Madulin defensively there. Good to see Ty Dellandrea back on the ice after getting hit late in the second period. He couldn't make the play this time. Uka Madulin behind the goal line. Dellandrea fighting for it. He gets knocked down into the boards by Grichuk again, but he's back on his feet. Dellandrea works it free, and Dickinson sends up the boards, but not out. Kept in. Shot by the Devils. Up into the netting, off to the right side of Nedeljkovic. A little bit of a late whistle there, but the shot from the right wing sailed way over the top of the net, up into the corner. 17-27 to go, third period of action. Shots 28-23 in favor of San Jose. Next month, the Sharks will once again join the NHL in hockey's most important fight. Hockey fights cancer. 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Sharks breaking it out. Nice pass by Will Smith to breaking Mario Ferraro. And the Sharks defenseman shoots one in. Will Smith poked the inboard carom behind the net. There's Toffoli with it, grinding along the boards, but the Devils pick up. They try to clear Canott, kept in by Klingberg. Maybe a little bit of a blind pass there toward the front of the net, intercepted by Luke Hughes. And he got it back up to the Sharks' line, and it was deflected there by Klingberg over everybody on the Sharks' bench and out of action. So we have a whistle, and should put the faceoff inside the Sharks' zone here. They will, to the left side of Alex Nedeljkovic. Well, how are the alumni things going, Smitty?
1: Oh, it's going great. Shaking hands, kissing babies. It's really fun to see all the boys coming around and just hanging out with the guys, telling some old stories, good stuff.
0: They get better as the years go on, too. Exactly. I can tell.
1: Exactly.
0: Right now, 5-1. The Sharks on top of the Devils. They've got the Wenberg line on the ice. William Eklund gets blasted into the boards by Palat. And it's worked loose by New Jersey. Now Eklund's checking Palat, but the play comes forward. We get a whistle and a penalty for holding. It's going to get called right now. And it comes at 3 minutes 31 seconds, and it's going to go to San Jose, it looks like. Penalty box door opening. Stepping into that box for holding is William Eklund. That was along the boards after he got hit pretty hard. And he grabbed onto his man. And so this call against the Sharks for holding comes at 3:31. That was against Palat, who checked Eklund pretty hard on the boards. And you know what? He kind of did grab onto him.
1: Yeah,
0: he got caught.
1: The hand got out just a little bit there. Palat tried to get by him on the boards.
0: So this will be the third power play for New Jersey. No penalties at all in the second period. So now it's a big opportunity for the Devils to get back into this game. Because one power play goal, they're down by one, and the Sharks are on their heels a little bit. Jack Hughes can make anybody stand on their heels. Here he comes, in across the line, twisting, turning, giving it to Hischier, who keeps the puck away from the Sharks' check. Got it over to Hughes. He exchanged with Hamilton. Jack Hughes with the puck. Backhand pass in the direction of Hamilton. Landry deflected it. Hughes got it back. Sends it across the seam. There was Mercer. Put it back to the point. Now it comes back near side. Hughes put it off the D. That was dangerous in front of the net, but it ricocheted back to the point. Kept in by Hamilton. Feeds far side to Bratt. Puts on the brakes. Throws it back. Shot by Hamilton. Score! Power play goal for the Devils, and that's the third power play goal that Dougie Hamilton has against San Jose this year, and it makes it a 5-2 game.
1: And this one might have been tipped here in the slot. Fools Nedeljkovic anyways through the legs here, and it's nothing really fancy about it. Just gets it back to the point. Hamilton's actually put the top of the circles when he lets that go, and he's got a bomb. So not much chance there for the San Jose goaltender, and that kind of puts the Devils back in striking distance, and we know that they can score in bunches. So Sharks got to get back on the hunt here and get back on the forecheck, take the momentum back.
0: Time of the goal, 4:19. That's the second power play goal of the game. Mercer was in front. I don't know if he tipped it or not, but Hamilton with that booming blast has been very effective against the Sharks in that power play.
1: Yeah, and it's just, the Sharks just cannot take penalties against this team. Their power play is too good.
0: Should be the fifth goal of the season for Dougie Hamilton. My view of it was it went straight in, but Mercer deserves a lot of credit for causing some havoc in front of the net. So that quiets the crowd a little bit, but the Sharks still have a three-goal lead. 15-15 to go in the third. The Devils pushing it forward, and it goes off of Ferraro's stick in that pass that was intended for Nason on the right wing. And it exits the ice and into the Sharks' bench.
1: But
0: so stop the play.
1: That's a good read by Ferraro, right? Just jumping up on that play, breaking it up in the neutral zone. When the Sharks get in trouble, it's when they give those guys time on the half boards, they back off, and New Jersey's able to enter the zone without any conflict from the Sharks. And that's put the Sharks on their heels a little bit. So good to see Ferraro jumping up and breaking that play up.
0: Devils are 2-for-3 on the power play tonight, and the last game they were 2-for-5. So four power play goals scored by New Jersey against the San Jose Sharks in this season series. They might actually be changing that goal back to Mercer. We'll see what the official word on it is. Mercer was in front of a net. Hamilton took the shot. It was a hard shot.
1: Yeah, it was.
0: Right now it'll be Lomico thrown out of the circle, so Gritschuk will step in. Graf will step in against them as Delandrie got tossed too. And the Devils control the faceoff. Brendan Dillon shoots it back into the Sharks' end. Sent toward the net by the Devils. Save made by Nedeljkovic off of Niemiec's opportunity. Lomico in the left wing corner, holding onto the puck, being checked by Mukko Mudulin. Worked the free, sent it back to Dillon on the point. Shot blocked near sideboards. Delandrie getting in the way of that. Behind the Sharks' goal line. Mukko Mudulin took a check. Graf played it forward, but it's intercepted by Dillon. Sends down low. Gritschuk trips over the top of defenseman Dickinson. No penalty called on that play. Dickinson was already down, and he was able to get back to his feet and lift one out to center ice.
1: Yeah, Dickinson goes down there. I don't know. That's a dangerous play to go down, leave your feet like that. These guys are so good, they can just take time and space and walk around you.
0: Here's Dawson Mercer moving from right to left into the third period of the Sharks zone. Backhand play from the left wing sideboard, stopped by Nedeljkovic, who actually lost his stick of the play. But the Sharks will break out. Celebrini's on the ice at the blue line. Shoots one into the left corner. Reaching for it to Foldy. Siegenthaler checked it away. Now Will Smith can't get it, but Celebrini tipped at the puck. Almost made the great play. Timo Meier able to push it back out of the zone for New Jersey. Sharks 5, Devils 2. 13:45 to go in this third and final period. After this game, the Sharks will continue their homestand on Saturday against Colorado. That is a 1 o'clock start. And then Sunday, a 5 o'clock start against the Detroit Red Wings. So that means Todd McClellan will be coming back to SAP Center.
1: Yeah, some good tilts coming up.
0: Right now, the Sharks are back in their own zone with a 5-2 lead. Wennberg sends it forward out of the territory. Casey knocked it down. Checked by Wennberg. Wennberg forcing the play here. Went off the stick of Eklund, though, and Ferraro's got to protect it on the far side. Eklund fed it ahead. And Wennberg sends it right through his legs with a backhand flick. It gets it down the ice, and it will not be far enough for icing. So the Sharks can regroup here. 13:03 to go, third period. Sharks 5, Devils 2. Hope you're enjoying the broadcast. Right now, the Devils lose control of the puck. Hughes fell down. That's Luke Hughes. The Sharks try to take advantage here, moving back at the Devils' end. But Eklund made a little extra play and lost control of it. And so the Devils able to clear it back out.
1: Yeah, you really want to get a shot on that. Three on one, basically, from the top of the circle. Sharks don't execute.
0: Right now, here comes San Jose on the move. They've changed play.

0: time to turn on the Shark Spotlight.
1: We're in the spotlight with Michael Mesa, promising forward for the San Jose Sharks. Michael, you've spent a full season in the National Hockey League. You've had a lot of experiences. What was the thing that you learned the most?
2: I think just the play off the puck. What you're doing away from the puck, I think it's important on the ice. And then I think in general, just the little habits you have to have every day. Coming to the rink ready to work, and overall it was a fun year, and I learned a lot, so it was good.
1: Well, you're working with a couple of the other young stars in the game, in Macklin Celebrinian and Will Smith. What do you see in their game that you can pick up?
2: Yeah, no, they're both obviously great players, and for them, just being around my age helps too. And I think learning stuff from them every day, the way they show up to the rink, how dialed they are, and I think it's great for me to kind of have guys around my age like that I can talk to about stuff. And obviously both great players, so lucky to have them.
1: I want to go back to Oakville, Ontario, your hometown, which has produced a lot of NHL players, Sam Gagne, John Tavares, Vic Hadfield among them. And now you're the latest in that round of players from that community. It's a community that's known for its Ford plant, if I'm not mistaken, and a whole bunch of other things too, healthcare and a suburb of Toronto. But what is it about Oakville, Ontario that lends to so many great players coming out of there?
2: Yeah, no, it's a good question. I mean, I think it's a big hockey town. Like you said, there's been a lot of players to come through here. I think Oakville in general, like their program they run, and a lot of players come through the Oakville Rangers and then get drafted to the OHL and then, further their career out. But for me, growing up here has been great, and being able to train with a lot of good players as well, it's been huge for me. So I'm proud to be from here. It's a great little city.
1: Tell me a little bit about your family. How many are in your family? What do your parents do? Were they involved in the sport of hockey? Give us their lowdown.
3: Yeah, I mean, I just have my older brother, and my parents, they weren't really hockey people growing up. My mom watched a lot of hockey, but a lot of people in my family, cousins, especially cousins, played hockey growing up. So that's kind of where I got it from, was just watching my cousins at a young age and realizing this is the sport I love and what I wanted to do. And I can't thank them enough for how much they've done for me over my career so far. And I'm just trying to give back to them.
1: What do your parents do for a living?
3: My dad is a software engineer, and he works in Toronto, and my mom works for human resources in Hamilton.
1: So obviously your dad being a software engineer, that's perfect for Silicon Valley, right?
3: Yeah, exactly.
1: Tell me a little bit about your brother. I guess with your father being a software engineer, obviously there's a college education background there. Your brother's playing at Penn State. Just give us an idea about the process by which you decided that the OHL was the way for you to go, and that the college hockey option was something that you left aside.
3: Yeah, for me, trying to follow my brother's footsteps a bit. He went to the OHL a year before me, and I wanted to join the OHL. I thought it was the most direct route to development and trying to make the NHL. They've produced the most NHL players to this day, the OHL, and it's a great league. I learned a lot in that, so I'm just trying to take what I learned from there and bring it to the next level.
1: What about Penn State, though? Was that ever an option for you to talk to a school like that?
3: I didn't really. I had no conversations with any schools. I think obviously schools reached out to my agent at times, but my path was just trying to make the Sharks do the best I can with what I'm given.
1: Who were your biggest influences when you were just a young kid starting to play the game?
2: When I first started playing, it was my cousins that got me into it. They all played in the GTHL, and going to watch their games growing up. One of my cousins played with Max Domi, so you'd always see Ty Domi at the games too, and that was pretty a big deal. I'd say my cousins were like the first ones to get me into hockey.
1: I suppose you were a Maple Leafs fan growing up?
2: Yeah, I was a Leafs fan for a bit, obviously, yeah.
1: Was Ty your favorite player, or were there somebody else?
2: My favorite player growing up was Mitch Marner. I think seeing him around at games and stuff, he was obviously a huge deal for the Leafs. And I was a Leafs fan growing up.
1: So what's it like going on the ice in the NHL now as a teenager and lining up against the Vegas Golden Knights and seeing Mitch Marner on the other side?
2: Yeah, I know, pretty cool, obviously. He, like I said, was my favorite player, and, you know, I try to model my game after him in ways and stuff. So, yeah, I mean, I definitely get to – it's cool that you get to play him more now because he's in our conference. So, yeah.
1: Back to Oakville, you know, they've got a good Tier 2 program. The Oakville Blades have produced a lot of college players and a lot of juniors. You played in Mississauga, however. What was the reasoning behind that as opposed to playing for the Blades for any extended period? How did that all work out?
2: Yeah, when I was younger, I was going to play for Oakville, but the whole program shut down for a year. So I ended up going to Mississauga. And yeah, I've been with them since I was like 8 or 9. Played with them throughout all minor hockey, and we had a good team there. So, yeah, I give a lot of credit to Chris Stevenson, our coach there. And yeah, there's a lot of fun years there.
1: Well, pretty obvious that you were spotted as an outstanding young talent at a very young age. And then you decided to play junior hockey. Tell us about the process, about how you got to where you ended up in Saginaw.
2: Yeah, I applied for exceptional status year early, basically allowing me to play in the OHL as a 15-year-old. And, you know, I was fortunate enough to get that status and, you know, super grateful for that. And then Saginaw drafted me with that first pick. And spent 3 years there, and it was, you know, I made a lot of great memories. You know, it was a really fun place to play, and we had a lot of good years there. We won the Mem Cup the 1 year, and yeah, it was really, really fun time over there.
1: Well, also, you have a lot of people who influence you personally. I mean, you know, everybody goes off to junior and they're miles away from where they grew up. I suppose you had a pretty good relationship with your Billet family.
2: I did, yeah. My last year, I switched billets, and yeah, I became really close with them over the last couple of years. And like you said, yeah, they're kind of like a second family to me now. So anytime I'm in that area, and I'll definitely go see them. And I got them tickets to come watch me in Detroit. So yeah, it's cool to have, you know, another family like that can, you know, take care of you and be on your side.
1: Obviously, that's part of what happens in the sport of hockey all over the place, not just with billets, but you've got a kind of a billet situation in your first year in the NHL with the Toffoli family. Tell us how that all came about and what it turned out to be like.
2: Yeah, it was great. You know, he texted me early on in August when I was going to head down there, kind of asked me if I wanted to stay with him for a bit. And, you know, for me, it was a no-brainer to, you know, get that experience and live with Toff. And yeah, I mean, I think it helped me a lot this year. You know, being able to pick his brain whenever I want, and you know, just seeing how he, you know, his routines and what he's doing, you know, I think it really helped me for my first year.
1: Making the jump from major junior to the National Hockey League is a very difficult thing to do. What was the hardest part for you when you stepped forward and got onto the ice in the NHL and started to get some game action and had to compare it to where you were dominating and having over 130 points in the OHL?
2: Yeah, no, I thought I felt good. Thought I, you know, ended off really strong. You know, I think the biggest adjustment was probably just the strength of players and how strong everyone is. But yeah, I thought other than that, the jump was, I thought I handled it well. I did a good job with it. And, you know, I'm just excited to get going next year.
1: How satisfying is it for you to have Igor Chernyshov here? You guys were line mates for at least a little bit in the OHL, and now he gets to the National Hockey League and you're having this experience at the same time. What do you think of that?
2: It's great. I mean, it's cool to see, like you said, we played together for, you know, a year there in Saginaw. We found a lot of good chemistry together. And, you know, I think for us, we're kind of just trying to repeat that over in San Jose. And I thought, you know, we did a pretty good job of it this year. And, you know, there's a lot more to come from us. So,
1: well, certainly. And the learning experience, too, is dealing with playing hockey as a profession rather than just playing for fun or thinking about and dreaming about getting to the NHL. Now you're playing for your career. And you right away noticed certainly that the people are stronger in the NHL. They react faster. And you ended up having quite an interesting season. You played 7 games in the first half of the year. Then you were down with an injury. Then you went to the World Junior. You had a conditioning experience in the American Hockey League, and you got back to the NHL for the second half of the year and really came on strong. That's a lot of things to kind of put into perspective, but where do you start with that? And what was the most difficult part of it?
2: Yeah, I mean, I think the injury obviously sucks. You never want to miss games, and I think it's a grind to kind of get back and get back up to speed and stuff. But once I found my runways, I thought I did a pretty good job with it. And but like you said, yeah, it was a pretty crazy year, kind of being all over the place, getting the different experiences at World Juniors and the AHL. And for me, I think like everyone's path is a little different. And I thought honestly think the World Juniors and the AHL both helped me a lot. So yeah, I think it honestly just helped me make me a better player.
1: A lot of people don't know much about the AHL. They certainly understand the National Hockey League, but in your limited time there, did you get the idea that it's a pretty darn good league?
2: Yeah, it's I mean one of the best leagues in the world. So yeah, it was definitely a little different than the NHL. Just guys are kind of fighting for their life, and guys are running around. There's a lot of physical play, so it's just something you got to take into account. But yeah, like you said, it's a great league, and there's yeah a lot of good hockey down there.
1: Well, you got a lot of mentorship from John McCarthy and the coaching staff there, and of course, the coaches with the San Jose Sharks. But I want to talk also about people like Mike Potenza, who's a strength and conditioning guy and understands everything about nutrition. How often do you consult people like that during the course of your year to figure out what's the best, I guess you could say, mixture for you to be at your best when it's time to get on the ice?
2: Yeah, Potsy was great. Talking to him throughout the whole year, having conversations with him weekly about, my routine and what I should be eating, how I should be sleeping, stuff like that. And then obviously you come home for the summer and it's nice that I've been in touch with him and we kind of got a plan for what I want to do this summer. And yeah, to staying connected with him has been huge. He really helped me.
1: Western Conference teams don't have as many practice days as they do in the Eastern Conference, and so the way that you train and the way that you get your sleep has to be a little bit different with all the travel. How did you get through that? What was the biggest challenge of it? And were there any times in the season where you wondered if you were really prepared to play?
2: Yeah, I mean it's definitely something you kind of got to work into your own routine. You just got to find something that works for you on long flights, for example, like sleeping a little bit on the plane so you're not, as tired and you can crash right when you get to the hotel, or maybe what you're eating the night before, or just like how you prepare. It all kind of comes into play, and I think the best thing is kind of just trying to find a routine that works for you and sticking with it.
1: Did you hit the wall at any point? I suppose maybe not because you were out for a while with an injury, but can you anticipate what it's going to be like being healthy for as best as any player is for 82 games and getting through that grind and then maybe getting to the playoffs?
2: Yeah, no, that's the goal. I mean, to get to the playoffs and go for a run. And I think by the end of the season you could kind of tell the games picked up and it was more like playoff hockey. And yeah, it's always the best time. So yeah, that was good.
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1: We're visiting with Michael Mesa of the San Jose Sharks, drafted second overall in his draft year. Michael, I want to ask about a couple of your young teammates. We already mentioned the Macklin Celebrini and Will Smith, very talented players from different backgrounds from you. They both played in college hockey. What are the things you notice about each of them that just jump out about them as players?
2: Yeah, I think for Smitty, he's obviously super talented. I think the way he sees the ice and the way how him and Mac kind of have that chemistry together, they're always finding each other, making plays, and he always has a really good scoring touch. So he's an incredible player. And then there's obviously Mac, and he's one of the best in the league already. And we're like I said, we're lucky to have him. And the way he's so determined on the ice, how hardworking he is. He's he's the leader of our team. So yeah, I think everyone's on board with him. And yeah, it's pretty cool to, see what those two have done so far.
1: What do you learn about playing away from the puck when you watch Macklin out there?
2: Yeah, I think it's just he's really relentless. He's, like I said, he's hardworking. He never takes a shift off. So it's something that, I've learned there's, never shifts off, never nights off. You gotta always, just be ready to go. And that's something I've kind of picked up from him.
1: But you also can't score on every play, and you can't, make that great back check on every play. Sometimes you just have to pick your spots. Was that something that every player has to go through in the NHL to understand how to get through a year?
2: Yeah, I mean, I think everyone knows there's ups and downs, and I think for me and players in general, it's just got to stick with it. Some days you're not going to feel the best, and I think the best things is coming to practice the next day and wanting to improve, so for that next game you're ready. And but it's just, I think it's something you got to adjust to and not get worked up at yourself if you have a bad game or an off game. You just kind of got to keep pushing.
1: Well, you really came into the OHL with an explosion, obviously with exceptional status. You get to play at a very young age. Bobby Orr was also very young when he played for the Oshawa Generals back in the 1960s, but that was really rare back then to see somebody that was much younger playing against older players. How do you think that that has prepared you for going up against men in NHL training camps, playing against guys that are much older than you?
3: Yeah, I think it's something I've had to deal with. Like you said, I entered the OHL at 15, so everyone's kind of much older, stronger than me, and it's for me, I think it's more just listening in the room and taking advice from older guys on the team, and seeing how I can improve my game, because like you said, there's a lot of grown men out there, and it's a stronger, faster game, so just learning day by day is on and off the ice what I'm going to do.
1: What about the off-the-ice part? After all, when you were in the OHL, you were much younger in many respects than the other guys on the team. What's that like to go through that and have to kind of upgrade your maturity a little bit?
3: Yeah, totally. I think, for me, I've been dealing with a lot of older players in my career, so it forced me to gain maturity quicker, learn the right way and how to kind of be a pro. You see all these older guys' work ethics and just the stuff they're putting in the gym and how they're treating their bodies off the ice, what they eat. So it's great to, be here now and finally, get to experience that.
1: I want to talk about the art of the faceoff. You're a center iceman, and obviously you're going to be asked to win a lot of very important draws. What did you learn about taking faceoffs in the NHL from people like Mike Ricci and from the coaching staff that you work with this year?
2: Yeah, Reach, Olms, there was a lot of guys that helped me out this year with face-offs. Delandria, Gaudette, all those guys, we used to take face-offs together, after morning skates and just work on little things. And then, some of the coaches would, give us pointers, kind of see, what we're doing, test some things out against, Delhi and Gods and see what we see different and what we're doing the same. So just stuff like that, I think, obviously helps for the game. And then, before the game, you're doing video on the other team's centers just to see what they do. Because I think it's really important to kind of start with the puck and have possession. Face-offs are huge for me, and I think they're a huge part of the game.
1: What a lot of people don't understand is you guys are the best players in the world, but yet you spend a lot of your time working on the most basic things, skating, stick handling, face-offs, back checking. These are things that that kids don't like to do, but they're things that they have to do if they want to be the best in the world, wouldn't you say?
2: Yeah, I think, like you said, it's spot on there. I mean, you gotta get all the basic things down and just keep practicing at repetition and I think we did a lot of that.
1: How do you decide whether you're going to take an optional skate? Sometimes the coaches do that, and especially, the morning of the game. When do you decide that your body needs to rest, and what are the signs that you feel when that happens, if there are any?
2: I mean, sometimes we'd have optional morning skates. Sometimes it'd be a full morning skate. I think for some older guys, it's kind of just depending on how they're feeling. But for me, specifically, I like to morning skate, usually the day of, just get out there for 15, 20 minutes, just feel the puck, get my legs moving.
1: How big is a routine to you, the idea that you're doing the same thing every single day? If you do all those things, then you score a couple of goals that night, you want to replicate that the next day all the time?
2: Yeah, I mean, I think so. If you score a couple of goals in a game and you had a good day, good routine, then yeah, I'd keep doing that.
1: What was the hardest part of your first season in the NHL? Besides, I know the injury was a big part of that, but mentally, what was the greatest challenge?
2: I think you kind of said it was just that injury kind of, it was a little, draining mentally on me, just being out for so long. I was out for a couple months, basically. So the hardest part was just to, stay motivated every day and, just realize it's going to get better eventually. And, it was a grind to kind of get back up to speed, but injuries are part of the game, so you just kind of got to get through them.
1: With With Macklin Celebrini having such a successful first couple of years and now already one of the premier players in the game, fourth in the running for the Hart Trophy in his second season and one of the final three in the running for the Ted Lindsay Award presented and voted upon by the NHL players, that presents an interesting scenario for somebody like yourself, because when you have somebody that's so special like that, that steps right in and automatically has success, everybody starts saying, well, the next 18-year-old is going to do the same thing. But yet everybody develops a little differently. Did you ever feel any expectation there because of that or any pressure?
2: No, I mean, I like playing with him and knowing that he's on our team. You know, he's a great, great person to be around. And for me, it's kind of just learning stuff from him. Like you said, he's already one of the best players in the league. So, you know, whenever I can learn from him or pick his brain, it's awesome. So, you know, I'm really happy about that.
1: Well, we know you're going to get there, too. You're going to be one of the best players in the league on your own pace. And obviously, that's something that everybody in San Jose is excited about seeing. What about the whole makeup of this team? The fact that there's a lot of excitement around the Sharks, not just about Macklin and Will, but about yourself, about young players on the team, like Sam Dickinson and goaltender Yaroslav Askarov. And it looks like that there's something very special being built here. Is that something that you feel?
2: Yeah, definitely. We got so much talent on our team, and I think it's an exciting time for San Jose.
1: What about the fact that in your first season in the NHL, the team that was out of the playoffs had a tremendous improvement, going from 52 points to 86, and really taking a step forward and being in the hunt until the end of the season? What did that feel like to be part of that?
2: It was fun. It was so much fun. I mean, like I said earlier, playing in those late games, you know, that every point matters. Every point matters throughout the whole season. But like, as you come down to those final games, you really got to, try and find, you know, 2 points and win. And, we did that. We did that for a bit. And I think it was fun to be a part of. So
4: we've talked a little bit about your brother, Luke, who plays at Penn State. What kind of a player is he?
2: Yeah, he's probably my biggest supporter, and I think I'm his biggest supporter. We got each other's backs. It's great to have kind of a brother around your age too, so you can, you know, kind of go through similar processes. He got drafted a couple years before me, so it's been cool to kind of share this ride with him. And I got no doubt he's going to eventually play in the NHL. He's been doing good things at Penn State, and I'm excited for his journey as well. So it's pretty cool to have, you know, a brother kind of going through the same things.
4: Well, this brother has Macklin Celebrini and Will Smith to play with in San Jose, but your brother Luke has Gavin McKenna. Any scouting reports on Gavin? I know you know him pretty well.
2: Yeah, no, I got to know Gav well over World Juniors too, and yeah, he's a great, great guy, and I got no doubt he's going to do well. So he's a great player.
1: What makes him an outstanding player?
2: I think he's just really smart. He's one of the smartest players I've played with. The way he, you know, can slow the game down. He kind of reminds me of Kucherov in ways sometimes, where he slows the play down and, plays to the speed he wants to play to. And, we saw, you know, a lot of glimpses of that over the World Juniors. And he had a great, great year at Penn State. So, he's going to do a lot of great things in the league. And, I'm excited to see where he goes.
1: You know, you talk about using your speed. That's one of your greatest strengths. And I think you surprised a couple of guys down the stretch in the NHL with your ability to accelerate. How do you make most use of that?
2: Yeah, for me, speed's one of my biggest assets. So just try to skate as fast as you can. When every time you're on the ice, it's important. And, for me, that's a big part of my game. So, I know my coaches are always on me about skating. And, just got to... always try to play to your advantages.
1: And I was speaking about living with veteran players. Will Smith is spending a lot of time with Patrick Marleau, staying with him. And in many respects, some of the aspects of your game remind me of the way Patty was when he was an 18, 19-year-old. Have you had much time to spend with him to talk about the game?
2: Not as much. Marleau, I still obviously talk to him a lot around the rink and stuff. You always see him come by the rink sometimes. And like him and Jumbo, just having both those, you know, they're both Hall of Famers, and having them around, it's pretty cool.
1: What about Joe Thornton and what his presence in the Sharks dressing room even now is like?
2: Yeah, it's always great seeing him there at the rink, and he knows how to make the boys laugh. And I got to know him well over this year. Last year, he went to his house for a couple of dinners, and You know, still stay in touch with him. So he's, he's been great for me.
1: What's the biggest thing that you have to work on in the summer?
2: Everything, Dan. I think I gotta, you know, keep getting faster, keep getting stronger. Obviously, put some weight on in the gym, but then spending a lot of time on mobility stretching. Just don't want to, you know, I want to come into the season healthy and not have to worry about any injuries. So that's another big part of it, I think, for me.
1: A lot of it is how you prepare the body. You talk about stretching. A lot of people say that that's not really that important, but you can eliminate a lot of injuries when you do stretch properly, especially on the day of a game, but every time you're on the ice. But what about that strength factor, the fact that you need to be stronger to just to get through 82 games and then even a long playoff run?
2: Yeah, exactly. You want to, you know, have the endurance, have the strength to last 82 games and, you know, hopefully go for a playoff run. And it kind of all stems from what you do in the summer and, you know, how you're preparing yourself to come into the season.
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4: We're getting to know Michael Mesa of the San Jose Sharks a little bit better today in the Spotlight.
1: What do you like to do when you're away from the rink? What's your favorite pastime?
2: I mean, my days are kind of just like workout, skating, and then I'll go golfing. Like go golfing with some of my buddies or my brother. Maybe grab some dinner on a patio after and then call it a night. That's usually what my days look like right now.
1: Well, you have to cook the right food. Are you a good cook yet?
2: Yeah, I'm getting there. I've been on the barbecue a little bit with my dad, helping him out. Make some breakfast. Normally my mom's still making the dinner, but I help out as much as I can. They've been teaching me some stuff because I gotta know some cooking skills for next year. So,
1: well, some of the guys are really good at it, and they've had a few competitions in the barbecue. So I think maybe you gotta maybe initiate that next year. I think that'd be pretty good, wouldn't you?
2: I agree. Yeah, we'll get to that.
1: By the way, on a game day, what's your favorite pregame meal?
3: Well, normally I'm just chicken, rice, and broccoli. Like, that's my go-to. In the U.S. too, it's nice because they do have that Chick-fil-A sauce. I'll always add that with my chicken. I've been liking it, and then, yeah, that's I've been doing that for the last couple of years.
1: Who was the biggest influence in your hockey playing life, would you say?
3: Probably my brother and my cousins, just because they're all older than me and they all played. You know, my cousins really got me into the sport, watching them at a young age playing the GTHL and follow their games. Then just for my brother as well, he's a little older than me, you know, saw him go through the OHL, the draft, and kind of follow in his footsteps. So, yeah, I'd say them.
1: You mentioned you're going to be very well prepared. You're going to work really hard. What's the biggest challenge for the Sharks to get to that next level? What do you see in the Pacific Division and the rest of the league that's going to push you back and make you step forward and earn that playoff spot?
2: Yeah, it's a good question. I mean, I thought, you know, we had a really good year last year and, you know, made a huge jump like everyone knows. And I think we kind of got to just keep sticking to that. Like, we got a great team. So it's kind of hard to say like what we have to do, but you know, I think once the season comes around, I think, you know, we'll be ready, and I got no doubt we'll you know, try to make that playoff push.
1: If you were to describe a way or a couple of characteristics, if you were to say what kind of a hockey player am I, how would you say it?
3: I think the first thing that comes to mind is probably just creative. You know, I like to see the ice with my vision. I think I'm, you know, fast. Playmaker kind of all over the ice, but the first word is probably just creative, especially in the offensive zone. Just like to make plays, and you know, I think I see the ice very well.
1: One thing that creative players do is they make the most use of their time, and in fact they even create more time for themselves. Would you say that's something that you try to do?
3: Yeah, you know, I think carrying the puck in the offensive zone, I like to, you know, slow the play down a lot, you know, find my next option, and always try and make the right play.
1: You seem to also be, given your stats, you like to make your teammates better and get the puck to them for a lot of goals.
3: Yeah, absolutely. I mean, I've always been, I think more now, I'm on a two-on-one, it might be shot first, but if the pass is always there, I like to just make that play and, you know, make my teammates feel good about themselves.
4: We look forward to seeing a lot of that on the ice. Thanks a lot, Michael, for being with us.
2: Thanks, Dan. Appreciate you having me.
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4: 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Three of those, William Eklund, Timo Meier, and Logan Couture, are still with the organization. But today, we're going to skate down

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1: Moments. Drafted by the Sharks, he stayed in junior hockey for two more years, including one season with the Prince George Cougars. He hit the 30-goal mark in each of his final three junior seasons and scored 20 career playoff goals. In Devon's very first National Hockey League game on October 29, 2007, he played on a line with Joe Thornton and Milan Michalik, and he scored two goals against the Dallas Stars. As would be typical, his first goal came in the third period, and it tied the game.
2: Thornton worked it free. Carl kept it in. Shot from the left sideboards. Blocked there by Halpern. It's taken back by Matt Carl. Sends behind the net to Joe Thornton. He holds it. He throws it in front. Setoguchi shoots. He scores! Devin Setoguchi, his first NHL goal, ties the game at two with 8:07 to play.
1: Not wanting to stop there, Seto's second goal put the Sharks in front to stay.
2: There's Setoguchi in the right position again. Keeps it in with one hand on the stick. Goes behind the net, gets it passed back in front. He shoots, and he scores! Devin Setoguchi, his second goal after making a great defensive play. Threw it behind the net. Got a pass back from Thornton and rifled it up top to beat Turco a second time. Setoguchi, in his first NHL game, gives the Sharks a very sudden 3-2 lead.
1: Devin had made an immediate impact. He'd spend four seasons with the Sharks, scoring a career-high 31 goals in 08-09. He was also part of some of the more exciting playoff moments that the team had during his years in San Jose. That included two trips to the Western Conference Finals in 2010 and 2011, and he made some of the biggest plays of those lengthy runs. One of the first big moments that he had was in round one of the 2010 series against Colorado. Devin remembers how challenging it was.
3: Yeah, I remember that because we had a really good season that year. Then going into that first round, it was super tough. They were really good. There was a lot of pressure we could feel inside the dressing room and on the outside of things as well. So I remember that series specifically because the guys in the room, we could kind of almost just sense like, hey, we don't wake up here. But it wasn't even that we weren't playing bad. It was the fact that we had Colorado and they were playing really good as well. It was one of those ones I'll remember for sure, because I know in that game, that 6-5 game, there was a lot of emotion in there. And that was like one of the biggest emotional moments I had in my career as a Shark in the beginning, in the overtime there.
1: After Colorado took a 1-0 lead in the series, game two proved to be a topsy-turvy contest that went into overtime. And that was a time for Seto to shine.
3: You know what, Dan? It's funny you say that because it popped up the other day. Someone had sent it to me on my Twitter. And so then a lot was going through my brain. I was like, man, I remember that. And I remember game one, we lost at home. Game two, we won 6-5. And I believe Pavs tied it up late. It was like to make it 5-5. And then we had a power play in overtime. And then I tipped one and I scored to win that game.
2: Boyle turns in front of his goal and starts the attack. Sharks made the change. Boyle fed it off the stick of Setoguchi. It goes deep into the offensive zone. Setoguchi chased it down. Taken back by Klo. Spin, shoots, tip, score! Devin Setoguchi in front, got the piece of the puck, and he deflects it home for the win for the Sharks, 6-5 in overtime, and the crowd erupts in celebration. The entire Sharks bench streaks across the ice to the near boards, 85 feet away from where they were sitting, to mob Devin Setoguchi. The Sharks win in overtime, 6-5. This series is tied 1-1.
1: Ryan Klo assisted on that game-winning goal, and according to Devin, he was a very important teammate.
3: A lot of people, when they talk about who I played with in my career, they automatically assume that it was with Thornton and Marleau for the bulk of my career in the beginning. And I actually spent a lot of time

0: Chloe on my line. And I actually had Pavs, myself, and Chloe for a while in that 30-goal season. I played probably half the season with Jumbo and Patty, and then the other half the season between either Chloe or Milan. And, you know, a guy like Chloe, there's not a bad thing you can say about him. The guy played with pure emotion. He had hands so soft. He was a big guy. Remember the play exactly what happened. I was on the forecheck. I went in on the forecheck. Kind of took the guy with the body. Almost lost my stick. My stick went flying in the air. I had to, like, came out of my hands. I had to grab it. Went to the front of the net. Chloe stepped up to the top of the circles and just threw one kind of like a spin around shot. And I tipped it and it went in 5-hole, just right through the wickets. And then lo and behold, old man ran, Manny Malhotra came over and he just, you know, we celebrated. It was a crazy experience. I'll never forget that one.
1: There were so many character players on the Sharks in those years, and Devin remembered some of them, including Manny Malhotra, Scott Nickel, and a host of others.
0: There was, you know, Scooter and the nickname Scotty Nickel. He was a little buzzsaw. You know, we had such a good group of guys. And not saying I didn't have a good group of guys after I left San Jose, because I did. I went to Minnesota. I loved my time there. Love my time in anywhere else where I went, but just growing up in that group that we had in San Jose, the first organization, can honestly say, like, without a doubt, there couldn't have been many teams that were closer together than we were, and it was because of the guys like that, the Malhotras, the Nichols, the, you know, we had Roenick, we had Rob Blake, we had the Boyles, the Thorntons, we had everyone covered from, you know, from top to bottom. And guys like Chloe would hold the older guys accountable. He would hold Dan Boyle accountable. He would hold Thornton and Marlowe accountable. We had a lot of good guys on our team. Jody Shelley, man, looking back at it, I tweeted the other day because someone posted something. I said, man, I miss hockey. It was just, those are the memories that you never forget.
1: Of course, getting the winner in overtime in Game 2 wasn't the end of the Sharks' challenges in that series.
0: And then I believe it was like Game 3, Dan Boyle took a score on his own net. We lost that game.
2: The Avalanche able to clear out to center, but the Sharks will chase it down. And Douglas Murray.
3: Oh no! The Sharks put it in their own net! Douglas Murray had the puck. He put it off of Dan Boyle, and Boyle put it into his own goal. And the Colorado Avalanche win 1-0. 51 seconds into overtime, and the most inexplicable, unbelievable, incredible ending in a negative way to the San Jose Sharks has just occurred. And this is the most disappointing playoff loss in San Jose Sharks history.
1: Having so many experienced veterans on the club was a big part of the Sharks winning that series, 4-2. The Sharks moved on to beat Detroit in round 2, and then they faced Chicago in the conference final. Devin reflected on those great teammates.
0: You know, I played with Claude Lemieux. You know, he came back, I believe he's 45, right? I played with a lot of great players. And yeah, it's just kind of like, it's surreal when you look back at it. And, you know, it's the same thing. Everyone always, it goes by so fast. It goes by so fast. I mean, I was about 9 years in the NHL, and it went by like nothing, you know? But to look at the group of guys that we had in and out that room in San Jose at the time that I was here, it's just memories that will last me a lifetime. And, you know, kind of speechless when it comes to it.
1: The Sharks goaltender in those days was Yevgeny Nabokov, and he made a big impression on young Devin Setoguchi.
0: You know, it's funny because I didn't really know much about San Jose when I got here, right? Because in Canada, we don't get the San Jose Sharks broadcast. So we didn't really watch it. And then when I was drafted here, I was like, Nabokov, okay. And then, you know, I met Nabby. And Nabby worked extremely hard. And I remember him because he would work with Warren, the late Warren and the goalie coach. Nabby worked extremely hard. What I really liked about Nabby was he was different than other goalies. He wasn't just like a typical butterfly style goalie. He played the game differently. He kind of was the last of his breed to play that style of hockey. And he was tremendous. And I always thought it was incredible because when I would look on the net to shoot on Nabby, I'd be like, man, he looks tiny, right, compared to everyone else. And we were playing against Jaguar. You couldn't even see 2 inches of the net. But you look at Nabby, and he looked completely different. But, you know, Nabby is an incredible hockey player. He's a great guy, too. He's got a heck of a sense of humor. And, yeah, I still see him from time to time when I go into the rink and stuff, and he's awesome.
1: Devin is convinced that the late Warren Strelow's influence as his goalie coach helped Nabokov become a great teacher in his own right.
0: Yeah, you know, I always remember Warren and Nabby because it was my first year. So whenever we had practices over, they would always pick me to come over and do the drills with Warren and Nabby. And so I know that Nabby learned a lot from him and probably pretty much, you know, taught him a lot of what he knows today. And they had a really close relationship. And I know one thing at Nabby, that you never shoot the puck at Nabby and hit him in the head, because it's game over if you do that. Man, it's some funny times when in Nabby in practice. He'd shoot pucks at guys because they'd hit him in the collarbone or in the head. And rookies, don't even think about getting the puck above his hips. That's just a no-no.
1: Of course, Seto couldn't help but share an early Nabby memory.
0: Remember Jonathan Tremblay? Big fighter. We had a shootout after one of the rookie camps, and Jonathan went down, got over the blue line and ripped a slap shot and hit Nabby right in between the eyes with his mask. And I'll never forget it because Nabby didn't come back to practice for like a week. He just didn't want to practice. He's like, I'm not doing it. Not until the team's ready to go. Oh, man. Going down memory lane here, Russo.
1: We continue our trip down memory lane with Devin Setoguchi by discussing one of his best friends in life, his teammate, Torrey Mitchell.
0: Torrey and I were so close just because we came into camp together. When we first came into camp together, it was like, it's between you and Mitchell who's going to make the team, basically. That's what we were told from the beginning, you know? So we absolutely, like, secretly hated and cheered against each other. And then when Ronnie Wilson pulled us in the room and they're like, you both made it. I rolled my ankle that last exhibition game and I went down. But ever since that day when I came back up and we both made it, you know, Mitchie and I have remained super close. We still talk, you know, every other day. You know, having those close relations, those guys like that, or I remember actually when he broke his leg and we stayed together in the house all together. We lived in Los Gatos, and it was a tough time for him. And I think it was nice that we could both just, you know, I think it was difficult for him. That was my 30 goal season, and he was held up there, and he had a couple setbacks. And, you know, if it weren't for like the relations like that we would have, whenever I would be down and gloomy, we'd be able to just talk and just kind of be like, hey, you know what? Hockey's hockey, and we just kind of hang out and relax. And then we added another core piece to our house in my third year when Mr. Demers came rolling around. And we moved in this place in Saratoga called Wildwoods. It was right behind the Plume Horse, so we call ourselves the Wildwoods. And Jason, Torrey, and I, we still talk quite a bit. And, you know, those are the two closest friends that I would say that I have from that Sharks crew and Thornton. And those are the relationships that you make playing hockey.
1: Things were all set up for the most memorable moment of Devin Setoguchi's career. It was round one, game two, the Sharks against the Los Angeles Kings, April the 19th, 2011, on the road at the Staples Center. The Sharks fell behind 4-0, and then sheer magic. Devin remembers it vividly.
0: I was playing with Patty and Jumbo at that time, and we actually, you know, we were getting a lot of, you know, we'd talk to coaching staff, we'd talk to management. So they were kind of a little bit upset with us and how we were playing, and we were getting outplayed. And then going into that game, I remember, who was it? It was the three little guys. It was Wellies, it was Wellwood, my roommate Mitchie, and Pabst. Those guys were on fire during that playoff series. They were our third line, and, you know, they were scoring these big-time goals. And yeah, we went down 4-0. We put in Nito. Nito Mackey came in, and it was just like, well, we got one, then we got two, then we got three, then we got Then we got four. Then they scored. Then we scored. And then, you know, going into overtime, I hadn't done much in that series at all. And it just one of those times where it, all it takes is one play in a series, and it kind of just picks you right back up. And I remember that. I remember that it started low in our zone on a breakout. I think it was either a shoot in, and then Wally took it. He shut up the wall to Patty. He bypassed someone on a bank pass. He took it. He took off. Hanzus was back. It was technically almost a 3-on-3. And then I think it was Penner. He was the fourth guy. And I saw him just a little bit behind me. And Hanzus went towards Patty instead of coming towards me. So I busted past Penner. Patty made a great pass. And then, yeah, it was just bang, bang. And, another big goal of mine that I'll never forget.
1: For the Kings, this wasn't the miracle on Manchester. It was the fiasco on Figueroa.
2: Antiniemi got a piece of it with his goalie stick, and he's lost his stick. Here's now a shot. They score! The Kings make it 4-0, 44 seconds into the second period. Antiniemi is off the ice, and Antero Niedermaki is in the nets to our right. Off the faceoff, a Boyle shot blocked by the stick of Williams. Here's Boyle on the point, getting it in front. The shot, score! There's the one. Patrick Marteau deflects the Dan Boyle shot into the net, and the Sharks are on the board at 3:08 of the second period. Couture went behind the net to Klo. Angle shot, score! That's a gigantic goal for the Sharks on the power play. 6:53 into this second period. Ryan Klo's shot gets by Jonathan Quick, and the Sharks now trail 4-2. Here come the Sharks skating from right to left. Klo down the left wing, across the line, delays a bit, waits for some help, drops it back to the point, stopped by Valine. Lost control, now recovers, gives to Ian White, into the left circle, rink wide feed, Couture, shoot, score! A clutch goal by Logan Couture! 4-on-4, with 6:28 left in the second period, makes the score, the Kings 4, the Sharks 3. Sharks keep the pressure on. Couture in front, Heatley, the shot on net, save made, rebound, it's out in front, it pops back to Boyle, he stops it, he throws it across, they score! Ryan Klo kept his stick down from the left circle. Klo scores his second of the night, second of the playoffs, and all of a sudden, the Kings' 4-0 lead is now 5-4. We're in the final minute of play in the second period, and what a period it was. The Kings had a 4-0 lead. The Sharks made it 4-3, the Kings made it 5-3, and now Ryan Klo has made it 5-4. San Jose goes right in, working hard in the left corner in the Kings zone. Mitchell fighting Lewis for the puck. He got it to Pavelski. Pavelski twists away from the check. Tosses it back to White on the point. Shot toward the net. It's in front. Pavelski. Star! Joe Pavelski ties the game with a shot top shelf left side. 5-5 with 31 seconds to go in the second. Marleau slips off a check, moves down the wing, 3-on-3, cross the line, rink wide feed, shot, score! Devin Setoguchi gets the game winner for the Sharks at 3:09 of the first overtime period. That is the second greatest comeback in the history of the National Hockey League, tying two other teams coming from behind down by four. The Sharks have come from behind to win 6-5 in overtime, and they've got a 2-1 lead in the best-of-seven series.
1: The Sharks would win that series 4-2, and then after a classic 7-game series win against the Detroit Red Wings, they advanced to the conference final against Vancouver. In that series with the Canucks, San Jose faced elimination in Game 5, but Devin's goal early in the third period gave the Sharks a 2-1 lead.
2: Burroughs' deflection was knocked away by defenseman Kent Huskins, and the Sharks come back the other way. Pavelski gets around the D. Setoguchi shoots. He scores! What a turn of events! Kent Huskins makes the defensive play on Burroughs on one end of the ice. The play comes up the middle. Pavelski moves around the D and starts on the breakaway. He gets checked, and he pokes it to his right to Setoguchi as Luongo came out of the net, and Devin Setoguchi strikes in a huge way. 24 seconds into the third. The Sharks 2, the Canucks 1.
1: Unfortunately, the Sharks' luck would run out. With the extra attacker on and seconds remaining in the game, Ryan Kesler would tie the score, forcing overtime. Then, on a bizarre play, the puck would deflect off a stanchion in the corner of the Sharks' zone, and Kevin Bieksa would send the Canucks to the Stanley Cup Final.
2: Marleau can't get it, chipped away from him on a stick check. The Canucks keep the pressure on, but the puck goes in the air, and it goes in the net! The puck was in the net, fluttering out of the air, and a dump in off the glass, and the Canucks have won the game.
3: in the strangest circumstance that you could ever imagine. A tricky hop flutters up in the air, and it gets by Antti Niemi. The Vancouver Canucks have won the series in five games, and they're celebrating in Vancouver because the Canucks are going to the Stanley Cup Final. Kevin Bieksa is going to get credit for the goal on a tricky hop that went off the glass. It went right back to the point, and the series is over.
1: That would prove to be Devin Setoguchi's last game and last goal in a Sharks uniform. A few weeks later, he was traded to the Minnesota Wild in a blockbuster deal that brought Brent Burns to the Bay Area. Seto scored 19 goals for the Wild that year, but things weren't clicking as they had been in San Jose. After some time in the American Hockey League, another opportunity in Winnipeg, and a season in Europe, Devin got one final chance to play in the NHL. Wouldn't you know it, it would be in Los Angeles, where he became teammates with the players who were his opponents in that historic playoff game in 2011.
0: Yeah, you know, it's funny because everyone's like, oh, you're playing for the Kings, you're playing for the Kings. And I went over there, and all those guys are great guys. You know, all those guys, the Dustin Browns, the Kopitars, the Doughtys, Carter, all those guys, all great guys. You know, so when people hear me say that, oh, how's Dustin Brown? Oh, he's a great guy. They're like, ugh, especially if they're Sharks fans. But, yeah, you know, it was fun, and it was weird to play, obviously, like one of my last years as a King. But, you know, it's pretty cool that I got to play against, in my time, the two rivals that I had.
1: Devin's playing career ended in Germany with Adler Mannheim in 2017-18, where his teammates included former Sharks Andrew Desjardins and Marcel Gotch, along with a young, up-and-coming defenseman named Moritz Seider. By then, his life was going in the wrong direction, and he had some rough times after his playing career ended somewhat prematurely. But now, he's back in the Bay Area, and he talked about his life today.
0: It's good, you know, what I would say when I first came out of retirement, or when I first retired, it was tough. I mean, you hear the same kind of story. We pretty much since we were, you know, we're young, it was like hockey, hockey, hockey, and then we're done, and we have no agenda. You have no guidance. You have nothing to do. When you're in the NHL, it's as weird as it's going to sound, you pretty much are told what to do, when to do, and where to go, and what to be. And without that structure, when it's done, it's just kind of like you have a lot of free time on your hands. You get out of shape. You're not doing things. And for myself, being a recovering alcoholic and addict and stuff, it was tough. And so my couple of years that I was sober, it didn't work out when I retired. And then I got on this path of just working out again, started a business, it's a fitness studio. You know, that's kind of been like the heart and soul that I have going lately. And my family is my number one thing. My wife and my kids, they have absolutely just propelled me into this new sort of world of life. And, you know, my wife has been there for me through thick and thin. And she is kind of the one person that is just really, given me that boost to be who I want to be. And then my kids, you know, I'm right now, I'm just enjoying the family time. And that's where I'm at.
1: It really makes us all happy to hear Seto say that.
0: Well, no, thank you. No, it really is. And, you know, you can sometimes get caught up in things. And I think that's what was one thing that was for me, is I get caught up in the game and playing a persona and a different person of, you know, the money, the showboating, and all of that, and forgetting about, you know, the values and morals and stuff that I was raised to have. And it's just, you know, would I trade in an NHL career to have my family where I'm at right now? Absolutely. I can honestly say that. But it's been tough lately, you know, I know I don't want to bring it up on the podcast, but, you know, the whole COVID thing, it's been tough mentally. You know, a lot of people are probably struggling. I know I have a tough time. And if you don't have those good relationships with family or people you can talk to, it gets really tough. And, fortunately enough, I have some good things set in place, and my family has been there for me.
1: Since returning, Devin has opened up his own business. He's seen the Sharks have some glorious moments, including a remarkable come-from-behind victory in Game 7 against Vegas in 2019. Devin was there that night, and it reminded him of the game back in 2011 against the Kings.
0: Absolutely. Reliving that moment and then reliving the moment from the Knights and Sharks, it was just such a short time period, right? It was like three goals in basically 4 minutes, and then that fourth goal, and then giving up that late goal, right? And then winning it in overtime, it was great. I think to have the ultimate comparison to how that would say if we would have done that at home, right? Can you imagine being down 4-0 at home and then coming back and winning that at home? I think we would then have that pretty close comparison to how the rink was and how loud it got and how it felt. That 5-minute major, and I'll always tell this story because I was up in the box with recently retired Mr. Joe Staley and McGlinchey, the offensive lineman there, and they scored. And these guys, I'm 210 pounds, Dan. And they're picking me up like I weigh like a paperweight and shaking me under my arm, basically in celebration. And then I actually had to go down and do the TV for the overtime period to start. I was late because the guys didn't want me to leave. And the emotions that we had from there, I think the long time that we had in the LA game where it was like a constant battle because we're down so early and we came back over two periods, it was just as draining as it would have been for that 3-minute deficit that they had there now against the Knights.
1: It's pretty easy for Seto to root for his own team.
0: It's nice to get into it, obviously, like during the playoff run, and I got to get to on the TV a little bit and do that. That was fun for me. It kind of brought a lot of emotion of the game back for me. I wouldn't say it was easy. It was tough because I missed the game so much during that. And then I would actually catch myself a lot during those broadcasts, really being super critical on a lot of the players, right? Now, I think that was one of the reasons when I was doing TV, I loved it and I hated it because I knew in a sense where I'd have to remember that I was a player during those times when thinking about mistakes that happened on the ice because I've made them before too. But yeah, being a student of the game now and watching it, it's nice to just cheer the guys on. And then also at the same time, when they're not playing well, I stick up for them. It's one of those things. This area is tough, and being a hockey player is a tough thing. And when things aren't going well, it's tough in the media. And when things are going well, it's great. But, I like to stick up for the guys and follow them.
1: Most of all, Devin's NHL memories are rooted in teal. And he's grateful that he had the opportunity to team up with so many amazing talents.
0: I'll go back on my career sometimes and be like, man, like I could still be playing. I'm actually in pretty good shape. I opened a gym. I'm like feeling good. And then I put on my skates for the alumni hockey game. And then I can't even feel my groins for about a month. The longevity of our team and what we had, those guys are playing. It's incredible. It's an incredible feat, The average, I don't know what the average NHL hockey career is, but it can't be too much. The fact that we all made it over 500 NHL games and we had those, 8-plus seasons in the league, and just for kids growing up that wanted to play hockey, that was it. It's pretty incredible.
1: Devin Setoguchi has seen it all in his hockey life, and he's looking forward to enjoying lots of great moments with the Sharks in the future. I'm Dan Rusinowski. Join me next time for another episode of Where Are They Now?
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1: In the first 30 years of San Jose Sharks hockey, a select few players had the honor of wearing the captain's letter C on their sweaters. There was one season, 2003-2004, when the captaincy was split between three players for the first 40 games. Those players were Mike Ricci, Vincent Domfus, and Alan McCauley. Other than that, however, only 10 men were full-time captains of the franchise between 1991 and 2021. One of those captains was defenseman Todd Gill, a veteran who played over 1,000 games in the National Hockey League. Gill wore the C during a transitory phase in Sharks history when Al Simms gave way to Daryl Sutter as head coach. He was acquired from the Toronto Maple Leafs in exchange for center Jamie Baker and a fifth-round selection in the 1996 draft. But hockey began many years earlier for Todd Gill, and we began our conversation by talking about where he first fell in love with the sport growing up in the province of Ontario.
7: Well, how did this start? I grew up in a small town in Cardinal, and, you know, literally in the winter you played hockey, and in the summer you played road hockey. So it was just something that I loved to do, and I followed my dreams, and I was lucky enough to get drafted and play a long time in the NHL.
8: When you grew up in that area, that's right near the U.S.-Canadian border on the St. Lawrence River, there's a long history of hockey, but there's also a lot of devotion to the team you ended up playing for, the Toronto Maple Leafs. Was that your favorite team growing up?
7: Well, growing up, unfortunately, we didn't have the internet then, and the only team that I really got to see on Saturday night was the Montreal Canadiens. So I think most kids in this area, the Canadiens, were kind of everyone's favorite team. So I'd have to say Montreal was a team I liked the most growing up, because that was really the only team I got to see.
8: Did you have any favorite players growing up?
7: Yeah, Guy Lapointe was my favorite player on the Canadiens. I wore his number 5 all through minor hockey, and tried to master my game around his, being a pretty good offensive player, but reliable defensively.
8: When did you start to realize that you had a special talent and that there might be a possibility to play hockey at a higher level?
7: Well, to be quite honest with you, I'm not sure if I ever felt that. I just, like I said, grew up in a smaller town. I did exactly what I was wanting to do and loved to do. And, you know, each level, I was asked to go and play for that team. And that kind of took me out of Cardinal and got me on the road to the NHL. So I ended up playing with the Brockville Braves here in Brockville. And then from there, I went to the Windsor Spitfires and then on to the Toronto Maple Leafs.
8: It's interesting, too, that a lot of kids that play for the Brockville Braves or the Gloucester Rangers or any of those teams in that league have to make a choice. They decide whether or not they want to play college hockey. A lot of guys come over to St. Lawrence and Clarkson just over the border, or they go, as you did, to the Ontario Hockey League. How difficult a decision was that for you, and when did you make it?
7: Well, I had an opportunity to go to the NCAA, and then obviously got drafted by Windsor, and I had to make that decision. And then I looked at my report cards and decided OHL is the way to go.
8: Well, that's one way of deciding it, of course. Marcel Pronovost was a guy that you played for in Windsor. He was your head coach, and he's one of the great defensemen, actually, of an amazing era in the NHL. What did you learn from him?
7: Everything. He was an ultimate professional. Obviously didn't get the opportunity to see him play, but in talking with people that have played against him and himself, you know, was the ultimate competitor, and he was a great coach. Loved him to death, and he taught you as much on the ice as he did off.
8: When you think about it, you know, he played in an era when some of the greatest players of all time established the NHL. You know, Gordie Howe was a teammate of his, Sid Abel, et cetera. Did you hear very many stories about the old-time NHL when he was coaching you?
7: You know what? He never really brought it up a lot. If we're on the bus, we'd ask him to get on the mic and say a few words about, you know, some of his favorite stories. And I think he was a little uncomfortable talking about it. I've never found out the reason why, but we kind of let him be. He was a great gentleman, and we didn't want to bother him.
8: You were a second-round draft pick by the Maple Leafs in 1984. So any doubts you might have had about whether or not you had a special talent had to be erased by that. But what was it like to be drafted, and were you at the draft when you were selected?
7: Yes, it was the ultimate feeling for a young hockey player that's worked hard and finally getting recognized for his hard work. And I was lucky enough to get drafted in the second round of Toronto. And Toronto was playing in the OHL, you kind of went through Toronto to get out to all these other cities. And you're just saying, geez, someday I'm going to be playing here. And it was the ultimate. Very proud, just not for myself, but for my family and everybody that helped me along the way.
8: You were drafted at the Montreal Forum, too. Was that the first time you were ever in the building, or had you gone to some Canadiens games growing up?
7: No, that was the first time, and I forgot to answer that in the last question. I did go to the draft, and I did get to come down and walk on the draft floor and put that Maple Leaf jersey on. It was quite an experience.
8: A lot of people say that when you put on a jersey like that of a team that's as storied, whether it's Toronto or Montreal or any of the original six teams, you kind of walk into a private spot where there's a mirror and look at yourself wearing it. I mean, is that the kind of feeling that you get about how special that is?
7: Yes, it is. It almost makes you want to cry a little bit. There's so many emotions going through your mind that you just you just don't know which way to turn. And then all of a sudden you turn, and there's your mom and dad. Give them a big hug. And then you turn, and there's Rick Bly, the captain of Toronto Maple Leafs. And, you know, it's just, like I said before, and I'm repeating myself, it was just the ultimate.
8: Yeah, pretty amazing stuff. And, of course, then your pro career got started a little bit. You ended up beginning your career after another year in Windsor by going to St. Catharines in the American Hockey League, and later on a little bit to Newmarket, and getting your first taste of the National Hockey League back in 84-85. 10 games with the Maple Leafs, and you actually scored your first goal. Over the course of your career, you didn't score a lot of goals. You had 82 in 1,000 games, so that's not exactly what you'd call a 25-goal pace, but just tell us about that first goal that you scored, and about the games that you played the first time you played in the NHL.
7: Well, the first goal I scored was against Philadelphia Flyers, and I remember Russ Courtneau kind of going down and wheeling up, and I just kind of jumped into the slot, and he fed me, and I beat Pelle Lindbergh to the far side. I'd like to tell everybody I wore a high glove, but it wasn't. And it was awesome. You go into the NHL thinking that you're ready as an 18-year-old. You know, you had a pretty successful offensive junior career, and then you get there and go, wow, what's going on here? Why can't I do the things that I did in junior? And that's why I agree with people going to the minors. It's something that you need to learn. You have the ability, you have the talent, but you don't have the know-how. That's the problem. And you just can't do the things that you're able to do at a lower level because everybody's that much better. And you have to outthink and outsmart the opponent, and that takes time and maturity.
8: Well, that's the other part of it, too. You know, you ended up going to St. Catharines and to Newmarket, as I mentioned, getting some Calder Cup playoff experience. Now, as you look back, what do you make of that experience?
7: Well, like I said, you grow. Way back then, it's a little probably different than now. You know, here I am, 20 years old, and I'm living on my own, and supplying my own groceries. And you don't have mom there to help you out. You don't have someone there to do your laundry. You know, it all sounds a little passe, but it's amazing how you have to mature as a young person when you get thrown into the fire and saying, here's your paycheck. Now you make sure that you're doing all the things you need to do to become a better person and a better player.
8: Were you basically on your own when it came to nutrition?
7: You basically are. It's so different now because I know that they bring these kids into the camps and they have a nutritionist and people there to teach you how to cook, to teach you how to do things financially, you know, where to look and put your money. Back then it was, here's your paycheck and good luck.
8: Well, also, you're in Toronto, and that's a unique place to play in the NHL. First of all, playing at Maple Leaf Gardens had to be a big thrill to be able to do that. But also the fact that the attention of the media and the pressure in Toronto is so intense. What was that like for a young man?
7: Well, to be quite honest with you, when I was in Toronto, there was a lot of us there that were very young. Russ Cordino, Jeff Jackson, Gary Nyland, Jim Benning, myself, Al Iaferty, you know, Ken Reggett. We were all young and just full of piss and vinegar, and we kind of grew up with it. I'll be honest with you, when I was 18, 19, 20, I didn't even feel the pressure. I just loved playing hockey and enjoying Toronto and all it had to offer. And I think as you got older and as you started having a family and realizing that this is a business, it's not going to last forever, that's when the worries come in.
8: We're talking with former Sharks captain Todd Gill, who had a lengthy National Hockey League playing career, a lot of it with the Toronto Maple Leafs, and of course, moving on after that, you ended up going to San Jose in 1995-96. You had a year where you played a lot of hockey for the Maple Leafs. And then you're coming out to California and getting out of that cauldron of being with the Maple Leafs and coming to what was still a very new hockey team in the San Jose Sharks. Tell us about that process and how you found out that you were going to be a Shark and what happened.
7: Well, I was taking my wife out for her birthday, and we went to the golf course and we're having supper, and I got a phone call saying I need to call Cliff Fletcher. And I went, uh-oh. And I just signed a new contract, so I thought I was going to be in Toronto for a while. But unfortunately, or fortunately, depending how you want to look at it, I was traded to the San Jose Sharks. Very excited, but very kind of scared, I guess is a good word to use. You know, I was in Toronto for 12 years, and all of a sudden I have to, you know, sell my home, go down, take my family down, buy a new house, find new doctors, put kids in schools. It was quite a change, and the difference is it was quite amazing. You know, I was captain of the San Jose Sharks, and I knew if I got, I kind of say this in a fun way, I could put my street clothes on and go up, sit in the stands, and nobody would know who I was. And yet in Toronto, middle of July, you're in a mall, people are coming up going, what's wrong with that power play? That was the difference between the two cities. But love San Jose, love the area itself, and had great teammates. The management was awesome. Nothing bad to say about San Jose at all.
8: When you go to San Jose, when you're in a situation where the team is trying to rebuild itself, that's something that the Sharks are in right now. And I wondered if you have a thought about what that process is like for a player like yourself that was a 12-year veteran coming to a team, knowing that your leadership was definitely going to be depended on and needed.
7: Well, the way I approached it was, you know, just go in and do what you do. And you know, I'm hoping my MO is that I'm a guy that would work his tail off and do everything right. You're going to make mistakes, but that's how you learn. And I think the guys that go in and try to do too much, you don't lead by example because you're doing things that you don't normally do is not a good process. So my suggestion to anybody that's a little bit older trying to help this team become better is just go in and do what you do the best and don't try to overdo anything.
8: It's kind of interesting that that you had no goals that year as a Shark, that one first season you were with the team, but you had 21 assists. And if I'm not mistaken, that's still the Sharks' record for most assists by a guy who didn't score a single goal in a season.
7: Yeah, it was a weird year that year because I always ended up with, you know, 5 to 10 goals in a season. And I think I'm not looking at a sheet right now. The following year, I ended up with 14 or something like that. So it's funny how it all works out. And you know, I'll be honest with you. When I went to San Jose, I was doing so much more than I in Toronto. Toronto's kind of just a power play guy, and I got to San Jose and I started playing power play, penalty kill. And I was only about 175 pounds. So it took its toll on me. And you know, along with Dougie Bodge and my defense partner, we were playing against some of the, you know, top lines in the league. And that was an ask that I really loved doing, but probably wasn't capable of doing. But all I did was, like I said earlier, give it my best and hope that it helps.
8: Doug Bodge is just one of the many characters that were on that team back in those days. Owen Nolan and Jeff Friesen were the big scorers. Bernie Nichols was on the team. And also one of your old friends from Toronto, Al Iafredi, who, in my opinion, is one of the most unique guys that ever played the game. What about that?
7: Well, it's funny. I just was with Al this weekend at a golf tournament. He hasn't changed a bit. He's a great human being, and like you said, he's got some quirks to him, but that's what makes him Al, and we love him to death.
8: I have never heard anybody describe injuries with more intellectual adjectives than he did. He didn't just break a leg. He ruptured it or fractured it or something like that. That's the way you always like to talk about it.
7: Yeah, he was quite the character, and, you know, you need people like that in the dressing room, you know, to keep it loose, and yet... you know, one heck of a hockey player. You know, the legs on him, he could skate like the wind, could shoot the puck harder than anybody in the league, and yet, you know, sit you down, tell you a little joke, and make you giggle. So he was the ultimate teammate.
8: How about Owen Nolan, too? He was the leading scorer on the team that year, one of the most tempestuous guys in the league, but also somebody that loved the game.
7: Well, I think when I left there and he got the C, they gave it to the right person. He was the ultimate competitor, tough as nails, and yet he, you know, had the feathery hands where he could put the puck in the net. So, again, I was only with him a little bit, but he was, again, the ultimate teammate.
8: Yeah, a lot of people on that club are really involved in the game of hockey these days. Kelly Rudy was the goaltender, played 48 games that year. And you also remember that you were on the team at the time, that was the time that Ed Belfour was traded to the Sharks and played 13 games here before leaving as a free agent for Dallas and became a reviled guy in the Sharks fan base. But what about all that, you know, the fact that the Sharks were making moves to try to get big-name players to come in and supplement what was here?
7: Well, you know, the whole Eddie situation was kind of a disaster. You know, he, like you said, he came in for, what was it, 14 games, and he, you know, in all the conversations I had with him, having a beer, he would, you know, say, "Oh, I love it here. I want to stay here. I want to do this. I want to do that." And the next thing you know, he's gone. So it's tough when you're trying to rebuild a team and you know, bringing in all these so-called big names to help you get better. And, you know, I felt bad for Dean because, you know, he was, in my opinion, doing a fantastic job. And you know, Eddie went on to have a hell of a career in Dallas. And it would have been nice for him to be in San Jose. But we had Kelly and Mike Vernon, so we were established in that for sure.
8: Then you went on to the St. Louis Blues and got traded for Joe Murphy, who came to the Sharks for a couple of years. You spent 2 years there, and then you went on to Detroit and Phoenix. Ended up your career with Colorado and Chicago. The final years of your career, you know, over the course of your time, you had to endure some pretty serious injuries. What was the worst injury you ever had?
7: Well, probably my shoulders. They're unfortunately at best right now. And you know, at the end of my career, it was more of a, you know, I just loved the game so much. I just tried to hang on and probably should have retired long before I did. But, you know, that passion, you'd wake up and you just talk to your wife. And, you know, I was very very, very fortunate to have a very understanding and supportive wife. And the kids, they just said, no, let's do it. Let's go. And I enjoyed every minute of it. But looking back on it, I guess it was a great world experience for my kids. They're all very social and know how to adapt. And I guess that's from going to new schools and making new friends. So even though I look back on it, I should have went and retired a little bit early. There was always a plus out of it, and that was one of them.
8: One of the other things, too, is you ended up your career playing in Europe. You played in Germany, correct?
7: Yes. Well, it was funny how that all happened because I retired. I had to, because of an injury, the shoulder injury in Colorado, I came home and had given up on it and had the surgery. And when I got back, everything felt great. So tried to come back and make a comeback in the AHL, got a few games at the end of the career in Chicago. And then I got a call from this European team in Germany, and they said, would you like to come over? I went over, I think it was January 1st when I got there, and I think it was all over in April, and I just looked at my family and said, you want to go to Germany for 4 months? They said, yeah, let's do it. So I went over. Again, a great experience. Kids got to experience a lot of Europe. They went to a lot of places that they never probably get a chance to go to. So, again, great experience, and to do it all over again if I had the chance.
8: What do you make of the fact that the National Hockey League now is going regularly to Europe to play? Sharks are going there for the second time. They played in Stockholm in 2010 and then in Berlin and in Prague in 2022.
7: Well, I think it's, probably great. They're trying to grow the game. So they want the people in Europe to see the NHL product and what it can bring and make kids that want to play hockey over there, want to shoot as the NHL is the best league in the world, get them to hopefully want to play in the NHL one day.
8: Yeah, really fantastic stuff. We're talking to Todd Gill, former San Jose Sharks captain. You didn't play a playoff game with the Sharks during those times in 96 to 98. However, you had some pretty memorable playoff experiences, primarily with Toronto. And I want to focus on that 1 year, 93. You played 21 games that season and, of course, had a memorable series with the Los Angeles Kings. Is that probably your greatest playoff memory, just going through all of that?
7: Yeah, it definitely is. Beating Detroit, we weren't expected to beat Detroit. And we didn't have the best offensive team. We had Dougie and Dave Anderchuk and Glenn Anderson were kind of our go-to goal scorers. Everybody else had a role. Pat Burns did an unbelievable job in giving somebody a role and then that person wanting to be the best at that role. And, for example, myself, I was a power play guy and we got a penalty. I wasn't even looking back at the coach going, let me go. I knew it wasn't my job. I knew it was Bobby Rez or Junior McCown or Sylvain Lefebvre, Dave Ellett. Everybody had a role and you just cheered the guys on and hope that they did their job so that when I got my opportunity, they could do the same for me.
8: Speaking of that, you played for some amazing coaching personalities in the NHL. I mean, you played for John Brophy. You played for Doug Carpenter, Pat Burns. The list goes on and on. Daryl Sutter and Al Simms in San Jose. And then you played for Joel Quenneville in St. Louis. And then when you went to Detroit, Scotty Bowman was your head coach. My goodness, what great coach didn't you play for?
7: Well, I'll be honest with you. After my hockey career, I got into coaching, and I will say that every individual coach I had, I would take a bit of what would they do in this situation, and it helped me out a lot. And I can say that coaching was a passion for me as well, and I did it for quite a few years, and then decided that it was time to stop that. My wife decided she was going to open up a cookie company, so I decided to come back home with her and run that with her.
8: Well, Well, that's awesome. Before we get to that, I did want to spend a little time with your coaching career, because you started back where you began in Brockville with the Braves. You were the head coach there. Then you ended up going to the OHL for a few years. And then you got to the American Hockey League, and all of a sudden you were out in California for 2 years with the Stockton Heat in the American Hockey League. Tell us about coming back to California. Tell us about your experiences coaching, and how you feel that coaching may have changed since you were playing.
7: Well, I'll be honest with you. I signed a 3-year deal with Calgary's farm team, and we were down here in New York, which is only about 2.5 hours from Brockville. So it was awesome. I'd be able to get what I needed to, and they could come down to see me when they needed to. And then all of a sudden, found out that we had to go out to Stockton, California for 2 years. That was kind of a big shock. And anyways, we went out there. Now I can honestly say Stockton probably wasn't my favorite city to play in. Obviously, it was a little rough, and you had to be careful where you went and what you did. And I'm not sure if, you know, I would have wanted my family with me at the time, because, like I said, where we were, I was broken into twice. It was just kind of a situation where I probably glad I experienced it, but it was a little bit scary.
8: Well, and the Flames have since moved back to Calgary with the team, and you moved on too. You ended up in Owen Sound.
7: Yeah, I went back to Owen Sound and got back into the OHL. But again, was there for 2 years, and then decided that it was time to move on, and here we are back in Elgin, where I'm living now.
8: That's just north of Kingston in the Lake area, pretty nice country up there. And you said your wife decided to start a cookie company. Tell us a little bit more about that.
7: Well, she started, it's called 23andCo. And how it all started, for years and years and years, when I would go to the rink, she'd always bake me a couple cookies to take with a coffee down to the rink. And then kids' birthday parties and team parties, and her cookies started to become pretty popular amongst the teammates, and she now is they're gourmet cookies. They're just not a normal little chocolate chip cookie. So right now she started up a company, and she's doing very well, and hopefully it gets better as we go along here.
8: Your wife, Krista, has been a big part of your life, obviously, as a professional player and a coach. What about the importance of family? And tell us about your family these days.
7: Well, it's, I think, the most important thing. Sometimes when you're a player, you kind of forget. You think hockey's first and family second, and you can't do that, because without the family, you probably wouldn't be where you are. My family's great. My two oldest daughters are both having babies here in the next month, and I'm a grandfather two times over, so I'm very, very excited about that. My oldest boy is in the military, and he's doing well, and my youngest boy is living in Toronto, and he has a good job, and everybody's doing great.
8: Well, that's really something special and something to cherish whatsoever. You don't watch the game of hockey too much these days, do you?
7: I do not. I'm not sure why. Maybe it's from my coaching career. You asked me earlier, and I didn't answer. What's the difference between the coaching now and back when I played? And it's a 24/7 job now. There's so much video that you have to run through and do and break down. And I'll be honest with you, after so many years of doing that, I think for me to watch a game, I just can't watch and enjoy it and see the talent and what they're doing. I'm breaking it down, and my wife says, you got to stop. So I don't watch too much. I'm still a Maple Leaf fan, and I love the playoffs. So I do watch a bit in the fall.
8: Well, that's also awesome. And, of course, your love of the game never really dies away, does it?
7: It really doesn't. I say I don't want to coach again, but if, or play again, and I know I'm exaggerating here, but if someone ever came and said, here's a track to play for a year, I'd jump at it real, real quick.
8: Well, I don't blame you for that. Give us an idea about your time with the San Jose Sharks. If you had to kind of crystallize it in any way, what it was like for your family and what your best memories are from San Jose.
7: Well, we love San Jose. We live down in Los Gatos, and I'm going to name drop here, but Roger Mulpey was my my next-door neighbor, and we got to know them very well and enjoy their company. And, you know, the town of Los Gatos, when I got traded back to, or sorry, when I went back for coaching in Stockton, we drove down to Los Gatos, and I didn't recognize it, how big it's gotten and all the new stores and everything that they had. When I played there, it was more of just a little village with a bunch of good little restaurants and boutiques. So I love my time there. I wouldn't change it for the world, and I can't wait to actually get back there and visit Roger and see what the town looks like now.
8: Well, we would love to see you.

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1: We're in the spotlight with Yaroslav Askarov of the San Jose Sharks, one of the most exciting young goaltenders in the entire National Hockey League. And Yaroslav, first of all, thanks for being with us. I would like to talk to you a little bit about how it all started for you. You were born in Omsk, which is a long way from St. Petersburg. But tell us a little bit about your early life. How long did you live in Omsk? When did you move to St. Petersburg? And when did you start playing hockey?
2: So I was starting to play hockey at 7 years old. So me and my dad, we was on the hockey game, and like the first pro league in Russia, and we was watch the game, and the one buddy from not my side, from like father's side, he was like, "What are you thinking about this young guy? He would like to try the goal." You know, I was 7 years old, and in that moment we had it's so hard to explain. It's hard to say on English, so whatever. I was me and my dad on a few days after that conversation. We just skipped that conversation.
1: Yeah.
2: Like a few days after, me and my dad, we was went to like a hockey shop, like bought everything, like bought like skates, jersey, couple more hockey equipment, and went to like practice.
1: And that was in Omsk?
2: That was in Omsk, right.
1: And how you were 7 years old?
2: I was 7 years old. On the ice, being like 70 or 60 people in the same moment.
1: Sure.
2: And so that was pretty good.
1: Now, were you
2: Coach picked me.
1: Were you always interested in being a goalie, or did you start at another position?
2: I've been like probably 6 months like a player, and after that like my first coach, he was like watching me. I was pretty good. I was pretty good player. I scored a lot.
1: Really?
2: But I was

0: You don't have like goalies in that moment, like you're 7 years old, and you score a goal, and like 10 seconds after, like the other people scoring you goal, and you just always like tight or something, like score tight score. And I was start thinking about like how I can manage that, how I can fix it. And I was like the first guy who's did like the back check, and I was like stayed between the pipes in like just player equipment, and I was trying to save the puck. And one day, my first coach asked me, "Well, do you want to try to be? Do you want to use like the goalie pads, goalie gloves? Do you like to try it? We'll see how it's gonna be." I'm just like, "Yeah, why not?" And from that moment, so I'm staying in it.
1: What was it like to put the pads on for the first time? I mean, when you actually did it, did you just fall in love with it right away?
0: Yeah, 'cause like nobody could score high. 'Cause like everybody was shooting on the ice, and I was like, "Oh my God, I'm so good!" Now it's way harder, but like, and I was like, "All right, I'm fine. I find my spot." 'Cause I was like so happy, like no one can actually, no one can score. I was like, "Nice, it's way easier." 'Cause like to be like a player, I have to do like many things. To be a goalie, just stay between the pipes.
1: Now,
0: I'm too lazy. I'm too
1: interesting.
0: lazy.
1: You're not lazy. Interesting story about this is that Andrei Vasilevskiy, who's an outstanding goaltender, when he first started playing, he's left-handed, and so he wanted to catch with his right hand like you. But where he grew up, there wasn't any right-handed catching equipment, so he had to learn how to catch left-handed, and that's how he plays now in the NHL. Did you have any trouble like that, or did they always have the right equipment for you, or how did that work?
0: Like the first 2 weeks, I was trying to be a lefty too, and after I couldn't save anything. Like, and I was like, ugh. In the same moment, my dad was ordered like from U.S. or Canada some like gloves, and I was waiting for 3 or 4 months, I believe so. And for that moment, I was used player gloves, so like just like regular ones.
1: I don't know if you know this, but one of the greatest goaltenders of all time, his name was Bill Dernan. He played for the Montreal Canadiens back in the 1940s. And he played with regular gloves, so he could catch sometimes left-handed, and then sometimes he would catch right-handed. You never thought about trying that, did you?
0: I've never thought it, but we'll see.
1: Maybe in practice
0: Maybe
1: one of these
0: practice
1: days.
0: one in the
1: I'll have to show you the pictures. It's really fascinating because he was also a captain of the Montreal Canadiens back when they allowed a goalie to be a captain. So he was a pretty unique individual.
0: Ooh, I've never heard it.
1: I'll show it to
0: What
1: you.
0: do you think about like he's used like which stick he's used, like the right crew or like whatever, like
1: Back then the sticks were flat.
0: was
1: Yeah.
0: got it.
1: So he could just switch anytime he wanted. Sometimes I don't know if he did it by period, but I think he could do it. Each period he could catch differently. And of course, when the shooter comes at you, that's a different way to plan, right?
0: Yeah, absolutely. That's something interesting.
1: One other thing that you like to do is related to the history of hockey in Northern California, and that is you're not afraid to handle the puck. And back in the day when the California Golden Seals played in Oakland, that was the first NHL team in this area, in Oakland. They had a goalie named Gary Smith, and his nickname was Suitcase because he kept getting traded all the time. But he used to not trust his defensemen, and so what he used to do was actually stick handle the puck past center ice. And they made the rule that you couldn't go past center ice or you get a penalty because of him. And so that's kind of interesting because you like to handle a
0: Interesting.
1: puck. I don't You're not going to go past center ice, but when did you really start to enjoy handling the puck as a goalie?
0: I would say pretty much like all the time, because like I've been, because like in Russia we have a pretty cold winter, so that's why I was played like a player every winter at on the street. Like I have a, on my street where I was lived, I had a ice rink, like whatever, like 100 feet from my home. So I've been a player for every winter for 2 months.
1: Wow, that's fascinating. And of course, that's a big part of the life in Russia, especially central Russia where Omsk is. I mean, it's pretty cold winters, not a
0: It's
1: lot
0: like
1: going
0: Winnipeg.
1: on. It what?
0: It's very similar with Winnipeg, like during the summer. Why I'm saying like during the summer, during the winter time.
1: Yeah, it's the wind is blowing and there's nothing there. It's just straight, the wind goes straight in 50, 60 miles an hour, pretty cold.
0: It's pretty cool, yeah, right.
1: So your dad's name is Vladimir. Did he play hockey at all? Did he play any sports?
0: He was played football, whatever he was growing up. And
1: how about your mom or your family members? Who's in your family?
0: My mom, dad, just never.
1: Do you have brothers and sisters?
0: Young brother, like 10 years younger than me.
1: Wow.
0: But he's the smart guy.
1: What does he do?
0: He's like working in school.
1: He's a teacher?
0: Going to school.
1: He's a student.
0: Student, like, yeah.
1: Well, he is 10 years younger than you, so he's still got a ways to go.
0: Yeah, 13 years old, so.
1: Does he play hockey or no?
0: No. Like I said, he's a smart guy. So we have one athlete in our family, and the other guy is going to be like the smartest. Maybe going to be IT, we'll see.
1: That'd be good. Next generation of IT geniuses.
0: Yeah, absolutely.
1: When did you move to St. Petersburg, and how did that happen? Did it happen because a job change, or did it happen because you were starting to be really good in hockey and somebody was noticing you?
0: It was like we had invite from like St. Petersburg, like the team, like the junior team was inviting me and my family, and my family was believing me, and like thanks for my family because they did like they changed the city, they changed job, everything, so, like because me, just they was believing me, and they're like, all right, let's try it, why not, we'll see how it's gonna be. And me and my dad, we was lived together for 1 year in St. Petersburg. So like mom and my brother was staying in Omsk for 1 year. We was kind of like just went to St. Pete for a check, you know, like it could be more worst than what's happened, you know, like, and but everything was okay. That's why after 1 year my mom and my brother came to St. Pete as well. So, and from that time, I've been 12 or 13 years old at that moment.
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1: We're visiting with Yaroslav Askarov of the San Jose Sharks, talking a little bit about where he's from and what made him the person he is and the goaltender that he is. I want to talk about St. Petersburg because that's currently the traditional capital of Russia. That's where the Tsar lived during that time. Now it's one of the most beautiful cities in Russia. Did you know much about the history when you moved there, and did you get to appreciate that at all?
0: So absolutely, that's a great city. I love the city. And when I went to there, like the first year, I wasn't know anything about the city, but I was like been in school in that moment, and so I was kind of like, we had a couple lessons, like the story, like the St. Petersburg story. Mm-hmm. It means like the lesson about like the St. P and all of that stuff, about like the history. So, but now I know more than like 10 years ago, so.
1: Do you spend time there in the summer now, or do you go back to Omsk, or what do you do?
0: I'm going to St. P most of the time. I'm still going to Omsk for like a couple days to see my grandmother, grandfather, and a couple buddies still living in Omsk. But like most of the summertime, I'm spending in St. Petersburg.
1: Well, I noticed from the maps, it's a long drive to get to Omsk. You pretty much have to fly.
0: Yeah, it's 3.5 hours flight. So, yeah.
1: So when you get to St. Petersburg, now you're playing at a higher level of hockey, obviously, and you play higher level than junior. You get a chance to represent your country in like the under-18s, you know, the tournaments and so forth. When did it really start to become real for you that you might be able to be a professional? How old were you when you thought that maybe you could be a professional?
0: 16 or 17, probably, because before that age, I've never always thought about it. Because I was thought like when I was young, I was thought like the first league, the players who's playing there, they also have like the job on the side. So it's kind of like they just playing the game. In the morning, they go on somewhere to work. I felt like they split the two jobs. That's was my thing when I was young. That's why probably signs like. I've been like 16 or 17.
1: Did you know that in the NHL that used to be that way a long time ago?
0: Yeah, I heard something, but like didn't know a lot.
1: Maurice Richard, who's one of the greatest goal scorers ever, the trophy is named for him. Mm-hmm. He actually had another job in a factory during his time with the Canadiens, mm-hmm. until one point where they started to pay a lot more money, mm-hmm. and the league got to become more popular, largely because he scored all those goals, mm-hmm. and was such a big deal. It's amazing how the game has grown. Mm-hmm. But what about in Russia? The fact that the KHL is there. You got a chance to play in the KHL when you were 17 years old, which is very unusual, especially for a goaltender. What's that league like?
0: It's hard to say because I was played there like 15 games in 3 seasons. So, like, that's not many games. You know, like, when you play just like 5 to 6 games per season there. It's all hard to tell. Like, it's not a bad league. That's pretty good league. Like, with some good teams, some good, pretty skilled players too. Like, the change with like NHL and AHL, probably like the size, the ring size. There, it's a little bit bigger, just a little bit, not like the huge one. That means you have more time on the ice to make decision to find somebody who's still open, you know, like, it's special, like, for the players. Like, for the goalie have more time, too. I mean, like, after the shot, if pucks go to the corner after you, kind of like after rebound, pucks go to the corner, you have more time to recovery. So that's the big, probably, the big difference between these two leagues.
1: Are all the rinks wider there, all of them Olympic size, like 200 by 100, or are some of them like the NHL?
0: Probably. It's not like Olympic size anymore, but like they did like a little bit, they made a little bit like smaller, but it's still bigger than here.
1: What was the most interesting city that you played in, whether you played there? Obviously, you played in St. Petersburg, mm-hmm. but what was the most interesting city you traveled to?
0: I would say Kazan. It's like couple hours flight from mm-hmm. St. P and Moscow. Mm-hmm. It's a pretty good city. Because, like, the Moscow, like, pretty big for me. Like, too big. It's like New York, mm-hmm. you know, like traffic, like, it's pretty bad there. So that's why I picked Kazan. Kazan way better.
1: Well, the history of Kazan, too. I mean, Alexander Nevsky, that's the whole history of that whole time. During that period of Russian history was very, very important. Did you ever get all the way out to Khabarovsk?
0: Once or twice.
1: That's a long flight.
0: And especially like the winter time, that was a great experience there.
1: I'll bet. It's even colder there, isn't it?
0: You know, Celsius, minus 38, minus 40. I would say it's
1: Winnipeg.
0: It's like Winnipeg, yeah. It's very close.
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1: We're talking with Yaroslav Askarov of the San Jose Sharks in this edition of the Sharks Spotlight. So you're drafted in the first round of the NHL draft. That's a real honor, 11th overall by the Nashville Predators. Were you at the draft? Did you know you were going to get drafted? How did you find out? And tell us a story about it.
0: I was like... Or like my friends, my family was sending to me like the ratings and stuff, and I was like, I was kind of like new before draft. I have to go like first round somewhere like between, or maybe like the second early. Mm-hmm. So, and I was like, I didn't know anything about it. That's why I was like, oh, it's something interesting, but I never was talk with somebody about it. So that's why that was something new for me. And we had like the season in that moment. So that's why I was like, my full focus was on my regular season. And so that's why I was like, that's pretty cool. But like, again, I had like the game probably in that moment, like in the draft time. So that's why I was like, all right, that's great. It's great, but like, I never was thought about it in that moment, because like only probably after the season, whatever, like my contract was ending, and I was like ready to go to US.

0: I was talking with like many guys here about like how that's been like where like a couple of years ago. I mean, like not a couple of years ago, but like when the Sharks been in the playoff, and I've seen that crowd, and it's gonna be interesting to get it back. You know, we're gonna try.
1: Well, I don't think there's any doubt it's going to happen. What do you think about the fact that this team has so many good players in your age group? I mean, you're one of them, but you've got Macklin Celebrini a couple of years younger. You've got Will Smith. You've got Chernyshov now coming to the team. He's a young kid. These guys are all really talented hockey players. Are you excited about what's going to happen?
0: Oh, yeah, super excited, actually, because like you said, we have a bunch of young, talented guys, so who's going to be growing up every year, and it's going to be interesting.
1: The way that your coach talks about it, he said, there's light at the end of the tunnel. That's kind of the way he describes it. That means you can see the future.
0: That's a good sentences. I agree with that.
1: Tell me about your first start for the San Jose Sharks. You played St. Louis, and that was kind of a crazy way to begin, wasn't it?
0: Yeah. I still remember that.
1: Well, tell us about your memory.
0: This was like the first shift or something like that. And this was like the dream. I would stop the puck, play with the puck, play on the glass. And that was like crazy play by them. Like, I can't remember who that was. He's like the stop the puck and did a great play. That was super quick. And I was like, all right, it's time to go to the locker room right away. Nah, I was like, all right. So that's happened already. So we still have like 59 more minutes. That's hockey. That's game. Can happen everything. So take like whatever, like took like the huge breath, exhale. All right. It's like forgot that moment. We're still doing it. We're still playing the game.
1: Is that how you handle it? I mean, you basically usually just take a deep breath and move on?
0: Usually and move on, yeah, because like the life's going on always. You have to move in forward if you want to grow up.
1: How about the way that your teammates were at that time when that happened? I mean, were they encouraging? Were they say, don't worry about it, well, let's just keep going, or what happened?
0: It's like, I can't remember who's been like from like the players, but Blake had been on the bench in that moment. Blake was there, and he was helping me a lot in that moment too. He was like, Oski, it's not a big deal. Just play your game. It's all right. Just chilling, buddy.
1: Who said that?
0: Blakey. Oh. Like, he was there on the bench in that moment, so. And a couple of D's, probably Mario, I would say. Yeah, Mar probably said it to me as well. Like, just take a breath. Just everything's okay. Just keep it going. It's all right.
1: Well, your team picked up a point in that game, right?
0: Yeah,
1: it was a shootout loss. And then the next time you were on the ice was a couple of days later. You played L.A. and you won 7-2. So all was well again, right?
0: Right. Like I said before, like just take a brief and moving on, exhale and just keep it going. You never know what's going to be like. Just keep focused on the next shot.
1: Goaltenders are typically artistic people for whatever reason. They like to think a little bit differently. They're very creative. You have a lot of creative artwork on. You've got a lot of tattoos. When did you decide to get your first tattoo and what was it?
0: The first time when I started to think about to get like some tattoo, I've been like 16. But my dad said it to me like, hey buddy, you don't have anything here, not yet. So listen, just whatever, you're going to be like at least 18. You will come back to, you know, you will think one more time if you actually will want to do it. To do that, you're going to do that. And I was 19. I was back to that idea when I've been like 19, and I was did like the dead half, like the arm. So I'm not gonna tell what does that mean. Probably next time. I just hear like it's like many different things. It's like something like I forgot that word. It's something like mind. How do you call it?
1: Spirit, heart.
0: Probably. But like, I don't want to like explain it now. Maybe like next time.
1: Yeah. All right. Yeah. We'll figure it out.
0: We'll do it later.
1: One thing I notice is that there's a lot of English in here. Why so serious? That's something about your...
0: Stay hungry.
1: Stay hungry.
2: yeah. than like the Lost Hope.
1: Last Hope. Tell me about Last Hope and why you chose to put it on your neck.
0: It's like two things. Like the one of that's more about like the God. So the people start to think about him when you are in a bad situation in your life. You just, please, please, please, can you help me? That's not good. And I'm like, I think so. You have to think about him like pretty much all the time. It doesn't matter where you now, like in a good situation, in a bad situation, you just, every time you have to say like, thank you. And it's like kind of like memory for me. The good memory, the last hope. And like the second one, like I'm the goalie.
1: So you're the last hope.
0: So like, yeah, if like the forward have like a mistake, we have these. If these have a mistake, we have a goalie. So like the goalie, like only like the net can, like where like you're like the last hope.
1: So that means that the rest of the team thanks the goalie and the goalie thanks God.
0: Right, right. Yep.
1: Are you in the Russian Orthodox Church like most Russians?
0: Yeah, yeah.
1: So that's really interesting. So that's a part of you that's very spiritual. You really want to be thankful. Mm-hmm. You appreciate. But what about your day-to-day life? What about the way that you prepare? How hard during the off season do you work on training off the ice? What else do you do to stay in shape?
0: The smart people around me. So they train. They build me. They trying to teach me some like the stuff how I have to work like off the ice. When I've been in summer like at the Russia, like for like the first couple months there, like the off season, I did the. I was try to be in a different sport. So that means try to find something new, try to change like, you know, not your mind, but trying to play different sports. It helps to your head, helps to your, what are like the game sense, you know. You kind of like take a little bit off the ice, getting like rest, and you start to think, you know, you play in the soccer, you think a little bit different because it's different sport. If you play in like the basketball, like that's a different sport too. You can like the different like.
1: Well, it wires your brain differently, right? The electricity goes in a different way.
0: Yeah, it's pretty healthy too. It's pretty good stuff. So especially like the off season.
1: I don't know anything about your personal life. Do you have a girlfriend, a wife? Do you have any children? What's your future?
0: I have a wife for the last four years. So
1: where did you meet her?
0: I was met here, like in Russia, like no kids, not yet.
1: That'll take time. That'll take care of itself.
0: But too young.
1: And does she have a profession?
0: She was like graduated, like in the last year. She was finished the school in the last year.
1: In Russia?
0: In Russia, yeah.
1: Where'd she go to school?
0: She's architecture. Sure, that's a good stuff.
1: That's for
0: sure.
1: Hopefully
0: she's going to make a lot of money. I'm just going to be chilling like that. I'm kidding.
1: What would it mean to you to be the goaltender for the Sharks to win a Stanley Cup? What would that mean to you?
0: It's a great question. It's not an easy question. So that means it's a long way, and you have to work pretty hard every day, like off the ice, on the ice. And have to be like a great person, like the great player, and we have to, not like I have, but like we have to build the great like relationship in the locker room as well, because like I think so that means it's gonna be, it means a lot as well, because like the good team, it means like not only like on the ice, it means like off the ice as well. So we have to have like really great group in the locker room as well. So like the family.
1: Seems like too that you have a kind of an ability to get the fans to enjoy the game. You know, that you get announced for one of the stars of the game, you come out with your ear to say, hey, come on, raise the level. Have you always had a good relationship with the fans like that, wherever you've played?
0: When I came in, yes, I always try to find that way with the fans. Because, like, we're playing for fans always, because like if not the fans, for what we're playing for what? So I think so. We're playing for fans. If they having fun, they can like give it. If we're gonna give that energy for them, they can like gonna be charged, you know, that energy, and they're gonna give it that energy back to us. So it's kind of like negative, and how do you call it? Like, you know, battery, one side like the
1: negative and positive.
0: And positive, yeah. And they kind of like work together every time. So
1: I think the dream Stanley Cup would be to have you against Shesterkin or against the Vasilevsky and win. That would be a good one, wouldn't it?
0: It's going to be the best scenario. It's going to be like a movie for me.
1: It will be for everybody in San Jose, too. I want to thank you for the time you spent with us. It's great to get to know you. And we really look forward to a very long career for you in San Jose with a lot of wins and a lot of laughs and a lot of fun. Thank you.
0: Thank you for that time, too. I appreciate it. Thanks for inviting me.
1: Our thanks to Yaroslav Askarov for joining us in the spotlight today. Until next time, I'm Dan Rusinowski.
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1: Hello, Sharks fans. I'm Dan Rusinowski. Let's go back to April of 1998, the end of the 97-98 season. Darryl Sutter's first as the head coach of the San Jose Sharks. It's an important game against Calgary. Sharks fans in this game celebrated the 1,000th NHL contest for veteran Murray Craven, and the Sharks were getting prepared for the playoffs as they faced off against a division rival. Let's go back and hear the names. Kelly Rudy, Mike Vernon, Murray Craven, and many others. The Sharks and the Flames, as you heard it on the San Jose Sharks radio network.
4: Sutter did say, Drew, of course, during the course of the road trip, I should say, is that he felt that the veterans were the ones that really led the way and that the youngsters didn't play as well on the road as the veterans did. It's kind of interesting to hear from Patrick Marleau, who he thought the best players on the team were.
5: You know, just to have them on the team and then in the dressing room, you know that they're going to rise to the occasion, but... You named a lot of names there, but I think Friesen has showed tons of leadership lately just with his great play, and I think that's outstanding.
4: Well, Patrick Marleau, the Rookie of the Year candidate, thinks that Jeff Friesen, even at the tender young age that he is at, was the best Sharks player. Hard to argue with him. He led the team in scoring, but yet it's interesting to see him put Friesen into the veterans category.
6: Well, I don't think there's any question that you look at Jeff Friesen, he absolutely led this team as far as his performance. He led his team with the spirit and enthusiasm that he plays with. I think that Darryl made a good point this morning to some of the writers, is that he said the group of guys that you really look at as far as guys that may be leaders on the club, there's so many leaders on this club, there's so many guys that had successful careers, but he looks at that middle group guys, guys like Stefan Matteau, guys like Mike Ricci, guys like Murray Craven. He looks at those guys and he thinks that, you know, these guys are the guys that maybe are the biggest influence on guys like Jeff Friesen. Ricci, Matteau, you've got to remember they've had very successful careers, won Stanley Cups. Murray Craven has had two Stanley Cups. And I guess Murray's a little bit more of an older veteran, like along the lines of Granato and Nichols. But if you look at the San Jose Sharks, the successful guys bring successful attitudes, and that breeds a winning team.
4: And that's going to be one of the subjects that we continue with here tonight on Sharks Warm Up. But the bottom line is that this time of the year is fun. Listen to Patrick Marleau. Is he having fun?
5: Oh yeah, this is fun. This is what you want to be in this time of the year. You know, you want to be, you actually want to be in the playoffs. So, to get sixth place would be great too.
4: The Sharks are playing the Calgary Flames at San Jose Arena tonight, and Patrick Marleau has a fun game in store for him as the Sharks have 70 points. They are just out of the playoff race, 2 points behind a trio of teams. In fact, if they get a win tonight, the Sharks will be tied with Edmonton, Chicago, and Phoenix for sixth place in the Western Conference. We'll come back after this message on the San Jose Sharks Radio Network.
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4: Welcome back to San Jose Arena. I'm Dan Brusinowski along with Drew Amenda. Tonight, it's the Sharks and the Calgary Flames. Drew, this is a team the Sharks have not played their best against this year.
6: No, they haven't. The Calgary Flames still hold some hope of a playoff spot if they get on some amazing roll. The right teams win and the right teams lose, and the Calgary Flames have to win everything, although they were dealt a heavy blow on Sunday when they only managed a 3-3 tie against the Anaheim Mighty Ducks. Anaheim got a little lucky. They got a goal in the third period that bounced all over the place and ended up in the net of Calgary. So they're a little bit down. They're a team that has not had the year they were hoping for this year. They brought in Brian Sutter, Daryl's older brother, and they brought him in and hoping that the team would do some damage, but they have budget problems, Danny. You know, it's really tough to run an NHL franchise in a small market as Calgary, although I think Calgary can be a bigger market if they change some things. And I think that with the Calgary Flames, they've had to readjust their sights. As you remember, they used to be one of the great teams of the National Hockey League. They are a Stanley Cup champion. They won the Stanley Cup when Mike Vernon was there in 89. They had been to the Stanley Cup Finals against Montreal in 1986. They have had some great players: Doug Gilmore, Joey Mullen, Al McGinnis, Joe Nieuwendyk, Gary Suter, Mike Vernon. So you go on and on with the great teams they've had. But because of budget constraints, they've really had to change their team.
4: And in fact, they have a club that's competitive. They work hard every night, as you'd expect under coach Brian Sutter. And they still have Theron Fleury, who's one of the biggest Sharks killers ever. Theron comes into the game tonight with 39 games played against San Jose in his career and 24 goals, 49 points. He is always going to be a factor. And, you know, you think Theron Fleury is getting lots of ice time right now. You'd expect that he's going to wear down. Over the course of the last 25 games, he's got 31 points.
6: Well, it doesn't surprise me. We've seen Theron Fleury for years, and I've been lucky enough to see Theron when he first came in the league with the Calgary Flames, and I saw him in junior when he was a Moose Jaw. This kid is a player. He's one of the best players in Canada. He was picked for the Canadian Olympic team. He has fire and heart. And I think Brian Marchman put it best today when he said, it doesn't matter what the body of the car looks like, it's the engine that runs it. And I think that's a perfect saying for Theron Fleury. He's got an engine that is bigger than any Mercedes-Benz you've ever seen.
4: In fact, he's a Formula One speedster.
6: Absolutely.
4: Out there without any question. Speaking of Brian Marchman, let's introduce him to the San Jose Arena home crowd. We've had him on the radio a couple of times here on the Sharks Radio Network, but let's hear Brian Marchman's thoughts about performing in front of the home crowd for the first time.
8: I'm looking forward to it. You know, you come in here as a visitor, and you know, you see everybody with the something with the Sharks on them, whether it's a hat or a shirt or whatever. I think that's great, and I'm looking forward to it. The fans are, every time I've played in here, when the home team's played well, the fans are loud and so on, and hopefully I hear a lot of that tonight.
4: That's Brian Marchman of the San Jose Sharks playing in his first home game in front of his adoring crowd, and I'm sure they will be adoring Brian Marchman as soon as they see him throw his first check.
9: Exactly. As soon as he cracks somebody coming through the neutral zone, they'll be standing on their feet.
4: They'll be pretty excited to see Joe Murphy, too. What with his great skills and speed and ability to drive to the net, Joe Murphy says that he's looking forward to tonight's game.
10: Yeah, I'm real excited. I mean, the fans here are incredible. They're always packed houses, and you know, I get to play on for the Sharks, and I just love the uniform, and I can't wait to play my first game in front of the home crowd.
4: It's the Sharks and the Calgary Flames at San Jose Arena. When we come back, we will have Bill King talk things over as far as out-of-town scores are concerned, and we'll have more great information for you next on the San Jose Sharks Radio Network.
2: Sharks warm-up continues, live with Dan Lusinowski and Drew Remenda.
4: Back at San Jose Arena, the Sharks are having their final thoughts to themselves before they hit the ice in just a few minutes against the Calgary Flames. Our starting goaltenders are brought to you by Southwest Airlines. With fares so low, you have the freedom to go places. For the Sharks, it'll be Mike Vernon playing in his 58th game of the season. Vernie has 27 wins, 22 losses, and 6 ties. He's having a great year. A goals against average of 2.57 puts him 18th among all NHL goaltenders. It will be Rick Tabaracci in the nets for the Calgary Flames. He has a record of 13-21-6 this year. And Drew, although his average is 2.83, a little bit higher than Mike Vernon's, he has an excellent career record against the Sharks, 8 wins and 2 losses.
9: There's nothing wrong with that. And so the Sharks, though, have been finding ways to beat goaltenders lately. As we saw on the road trip, they scored plenty of goals to kind of everybody's surprise, because the Sharks really only average 2.5 goals per game, and all of a sudden, bang, they're kicking the goals in the net all over the place.
4: The new players help, and one of the reasons why the Sharks are getting more chances offensively is that they're driving to the net better. Players like Joe Murphy are getting in position in front, using their speed and their strength to get in position to get passes from their teammates. Murphy talked about that skill and where he developed it.
10: I don't know. I just you know, from maybe my past coaches and you know, just playing that, you know, the practice, if you're going to score, you got to take it to the net. That's kind of the way I thought. And then my favorite team growing up was the Edmonton Oilers, and one of my favorite players was Glenn Anderson. So he was always recklessly going to the net. So I thought maybe if I could, you know, try to go to the net, maybe I could get in the NHL. And, you know, so it was quite a thing to watching those guys play.
4: That's Joe Murphy talking about some of his heroes and about his style. And you know, it's kind of funny. He liked to watch Glenn Anderson play, and he's being described as a guy who plays very closely to that style.
9: Well, that was the first thing that popped into my head when he said that, because Dean Lombardi, when he traded for Joe Murphy, kept bringing up the reference to Glenn Anderson, a guy who can take it to the net, a guy who would recklessly throw himself at the net when he had the puck. And Joe Murphy, of course, did play in Edmonton, won a Stanley Cup in Edmonton, and I believe Glenn Anderson was still on that team when he did.
4: I believe he was.
9: Yeah, so he got a chance to play with one of his favorite players.
4: For the Sharks tonight, Owen Nolan will be out again. He's missed 5 of the last 6 games with the sore shoulder, and once again will not be able to play tonight. Marty McSorley and Ken Sutton will be scratched on defense, and Marco Sturm is out for the 4th straight night with a wrist injury. The Calgary Flames have a variety of injury problems, including concussions to 2 of their defensemen, Jamie Allison and Todd Simpson. Valeri Bure in the 3-3 tie at Anaheim on Sunday bruised his shoulder, so he won't play. And Calgary also has center Michael Nylander, one of their key offensive performers, out for the season with a knee injury. Eric Anderson's missed 17 games with a back injury, and Ronnie Stearns missed the entire season with a knee problem, but he is skating, and apparently he's chomping at the bit to play for Brian Sutter, because apparently they agree on a lot of things.
2: The San Jose Sharks Radio Network presents Coach's Chalkboard with Daryl Sutter, brought to you by Pacific Bell Pure Digital PCS, the only one with the smart chip.
4: Coach's Chalkboard is back at San Jose Arena for the first time in what seems like a long time. The Sharks are facing off against the Calgary Flames tonight. I'm Dan Rusinowski, along with Sharks head coach Daryl Sutter. Daryl, after a successful road trip, there seems to be this crazy theory that the first game back is the toughest game for a team emotionally to deal with. Do you buy that at all?
11: No, at this time of the year, you don't. I think that each game has a different sense of urgency, and I think everybody's created more of a road trip than the players have. The players take it one at a time at this point, and hopefully you get the proper results.
4: I guess it's a pretty much a softball question to say that or ask you if you were satisfied with the results of the road trip.
11: Well, if we lost our last game, I wouldn't have been. and at the same point, everybody would have said it would have been a good trip, 3-2-1. So I don't look at it in that light. Basically, we've won one in a row, and we're coming home, and we have to win two in a row.
4: This is the start of a big series against the Calgary Flames. You got them three times in the final six in the regular season. Calgary's a team that's been coming on lately. What's your thought on them?
11: Well, they've played with a sense of urgency, too, the last month, and I think that they've got more comfortable with their goaltending, which they weren't earlier in the year, and that's had an impact on their record.
4: We'll be back with Daryl Sutter right after this on the San Jose Sharks Radio Network. We continue Coach's Chalkboard here at San Jose Arena as the Sharks are just minutes away from facing off against the Calgary Flames. Well, we're looking at the standings, Daryl, and it continues to get tighter and tighter and tighter in both ends of the conference. Are we just getting proof of what you've been saying all along at how close this league really is?
11: I think so. I think there's five teams that are really, really close now, and I think Vancouver was eliminated last night, and a win tonight for us can eliminate another team for sure. So it's tight, and it's pretty well what we said. If we can play over 500 hockey after the break, that we have a chance to be in it at the wire, and that's pretty well what it's coming down to.
4: Have you ever been in a race where the race has been decided for your team on the last game of the regular season?
11: Yeah, I believe so. I think one of my last years playing in Chicago, we had to beat Toronto. We had a home-and-home with Toronto Saturday, Sunday. We lost in Toronto Saturday. We had to come home and win Sunday to get in, and we did that.
4: It's got to drive a coach crazy when you get down to that point. It's exciting at the same time, but nerve-wracking too, isn't it?
11: I don't think it's nerve-wracking at all. I think it's fun. I think that especially when you're dealing with a lot of new players, to see how they do respond, because this not only impacts the team now, but it certainly impacts the future of the team too.
4: You've talked about the way that the fans have been very good for this hockey club over the course of the season, and also about how you have a lot more confidence in your team now after all of the moves have been made, and you have a group of guys in here with playoff experience and some depth and a little bit of every element that you want. You think finally tonight that the fans might see the team that they deserve all season long?
11: Well, I think that anybody says they haven't seen it. I mean, we've been a good team for the last, actually, 45 games, so... Yeah, we appreciate what the fan does for us and the kind of response that we get. But at the same time, it really wouldn't matter where we're playing tonight. If we could be playing out behind the barn, and it's still the intensity is still the key factor in the game.
4: That's what the Sharks look for tonight against the Calgary Flames, and we've got the game next on the San Jose Sharks Radio Network.
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1: Welcome back to San Jose Arena. I'm Dan Rusinowski along with Drew Remenda. The Sharks and the Calgary Flames are on the ice, and in a few moments we will have the opening faceoff between these two clubs in what promises to be not a battle, but a war. But before the war starts, a very special presentation just went on at center ice. Murray Craven celebrated his 1,000th game in St. Louis on the road trip, and Drew, a very deserving Murray Craven, is being honored on the ice right now.
2: Well, we're both Murray Craven fans, Danny. The guy's got nothing but class. He has been a great player for the San Jose Sharks. He was a great addition because of his vision on the ice, because of his leadership ability, and like Greg Jamieson just said, because of the type of person he is off the ice. That is why the San Jose Sharks are on the verge of making the playoffs, because they went and got character guys. They went and got guys who not only on the ice can do the job, but off the ice can demonstrate and for the young guys and lead in a way that you would want your kids to be led. A guy like Murray Craven, you just can't emphasize enough what a class guy he is.
1: And he's made a big contribution to the play of youngsters like Patrick Marleau and Marco Sturm, not only because of what you're talking about, Drew, but by the actual time he spends with the young kids. I see him talking to players all the time on the bench about exactly what they're supposed to be doing, especially when they're away from the puck.
2: Yeah, I think he'd be a great coach after if he retires from
1: you
2: playing.
1: You think he's going to be?
2: I don't know. He could be. I think he's a very heads-up guy. I think he's got the mentality and the emotional keel that you need to be a coach.
1: He's been to the Stanley Cup Final a couple of times. He has never won the Stanley Cup as a player, but Murray Craven certainly has the characteristics of a champion. Tonight will be his 1,004th game, and in fact, he becomes the fourth member of the San Jose Sharks ever to have appeared in his 1,000th game. Doug Wilson, Murray Craven, Bernie Nichols, and Gaetan Duchesne are those players who have played for the Sharks and performed in 1,000 games.
2: All great guys.
1: All
2: absolutely
1: are.
2: Wonderful guys.
1: And in fact, you can hear the response from the crowd right now.
2: It's no secret. There's no secret why guys last 1,000 games. It's because they are great players that are seemed valuable, and other teams deem them valuable. So that's why you last 1,000 games.
1: The Sharks and the Flames are on the ice, and in a few minutes, we will be back for the start of tonight's game right after these messages on the San Jose Sharks Radio Network.
0: This copyrighted broadcast is presented by authority of the San Jose Sharks, solely for the private, non-commercial use of our radio audience. Any publication, reproduction, retransmission, or other use of the descriptions and accounts of this game without the express written consent of the San Jose Sharks is strictly prohibited.
1: It's time for hockey at San Jose Arena. The Sharks and the Calgary Flames are raring to go. Here's our starting lineups, as brought to you by Round Table Pizza, the last honest pizza. In goal to our left for the Sharks is former Calgary Flame Mike Vernon, and he loves to play against his former team, although he'd be the first to tell you that he gets the butterflies when he sees the Calgary uniforms. On defense for the Sharks, Brian Marchment, playing in his first home game in front of the crowd, is going to start along with Marcus Ragnarsson, and up front, Patrick Marleau will center Jeff Friesen on the left side and Tony Granato on the right in what has been a red-hot line for Coach Daryl Sutter.
2: For the Flames, Rick Tabarachi will start in net. Tommy Albelin on the point along with Cale Haus. Left side, Jason Weimer. Right side, Jerome Iginla. And Andrew Castles will center the two of them.
1: Referee for tonight's game is Kerry Fraser. The linesmen are Don Henderson and Swede Knox. And they're all getting set at center ice for the opening faceoff between the Sharks and the Calgary Flames. This broadcast is brought to you in part by Pepsi Cola, the choice of Generation Next. Patrick Marleau stepping into the faceoff circle. Goes against Andrew Castles. Kerry Fraser checks out the goaltenders, drops the puck, and here we go. The Sharks get the draw. They skate from left to right, and they would love to continue the momentum that they started on this road trip when they went 4-1-1. Granato backhands into the offensive zone. Marleau digs it free in the corner, is checked and knocked out of the ice by Hulse, but he fired it back toward the point. Too bad Marcus Ragnarsson couldn't keep it in for San Jose. Ragnarsson recovers at center, and now Marleau is checked pretty hard by Jason Weimer. Crowd wanted a penalty. It's not called. And the Sharks have a very good official tonight in Kerry Fraser, so you can expect that if something deserves to be called, it will. Sharks turned it over at their own blue line, but it's flipped on goal and stopped by Mike Vernon's glove. And so we have a wake-up call, in a sense, for the Sharks' defense on that play, but it didn't look like Calgary was driving in. They were on the end of their shift.
2: I think just a basic dump out that didn't get out of the zone, took a funny bounce off the glass, went right to the Calgary Flames. Mike Vernon handled it no problem, but you're right, Dan. You've got one of the best officials. In my opinion, you've got the best official in the game. Kerry Fraser doing the game tonight. Swede Knox, Donnie Henderson, two very good linesmen doing the game. And I wonder if it's any surprise that we're getting better officials in the last little while since Dean Lombardi's comments in the paper that made it all over you know where.
1: Well, there's no doubt
2: made
1: about
2: it to
1: that.
2: New York, anyway.
1: You get what you pay for, as they say. Face-off coming up to the left side of Mike Vernon. Just underway in the first period. The Flames win the draw. James Patrick and Joel Bouchard are out defensively net now for Calgary. They win the draw and dump one into the offensive zone. Net almost popped off the mooring, but it does not as it skips back behind Vernon. He's out of his net, gets it around the boards, away from a forechecking Ed Ward, and the Sharks clear it out to center. Nothing in the first period. Mike Ricci is out there with his line mates John McClain and Stefan Matteau. And Matteau was drafted by Calgary when he started his NHL career, moved it up the right side, but lost it on the stick check. So Andre Zuzan recovers for the Sharks at center and wraps one in. Back behind the Flames goaltender Rick Tabarachi, there's some action going on as Matteau hit Patrick pretty hard. Now the loose puck over to the far side is knocked to center, and the Sharks fire back in for an offside call with 1:13 gone by in the first period, and you can sense a playoff-style intensity.
2: Well, there's certainly no secret to the Calgary Flames game plan as they come out to start this game. They are coming out hitting the San Jose Sharks. Patrick Marleau got knocked down a couple times in the first shift. John McClain took a hit, sandwiched actually by two guys in his zone. Stefan Matteau had to fight off a stick check as he was going into the zone. So the Calgary Flames coming out trying to be physical against the San Jose Sharks. Not a bad game plan since you've got the team coming off a long road trip.
1: Theron Fleury is on the ice for the first time tonight, and I'm sure when he touches the puck, he'll be met with some Bronx cheers

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1: Arena.
2: Well, I told you, they're coming out banging the San Jose Sharks, and the San Jose Sharks are going to have to respond in kind. You cannot just keep getting hit around. You've got to start throwing the body around as well, although as Brian Marchment leaves the ice, he's cut over the eye pretty heavily. He might have caught a stick of some sort, but he's going straight to the dressing room. He's going to get that looked at. I don't expect that he'll be out very long. Get a little bit of a butterfly bandage on that, and he'll be right back out.
1: 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No penalty called as a result of that play. Just a blow of the whistle as Aaron Gabey put Brian Marchment face first up into the glass over by the penalty time clock. And the faceoff will be dropped in the neutral zone right near that location. Ron Sutter is on the ice for the Sharks with Sean Burr and Dave Lowry, his line mates. Back on defense, it's Holder and Ragnarsson. Off the faceoff, nothing to score. Sharks have the puck. They skate from left to right. Lowry gets checked into the boards near side by Gavey, but he flips one into the offensive zone. Left side of Tabaracci on the point. Holder drives one on net. Stick save. Tabaracci. Rebound. Chris Dingman on the right wing side gets bumped by Dave Lowry, but is able to carom one back to center. And so the Sharks will pick up and control it there. Holder has it at the red line. Eludes the check of Dingman as he wrists one into the offensive zone. Left side of goaltender Tabaracci. Loose puck. Dingman does just clear it as Holder couldn't bat it down with his outstretched right hand. And Ragnarsson gets bumped at the near side. We've got pushing and shoving there as Jason Weimer got a piece of him. The Sharks are moving into the offensive zone looking for a chance, and Ragnarsson and Weimer continue to battle it out for a second. Now the Flames come to the attack. They're trying to get the Sharks off their game here, Drew, in the first period as Jerome McGinley, the talented youngster, carried into the Sharks zone, but he loses on the check to Mike Rathje, and so the Sharks are able to clear it down the ice. Marlo Granato and Friesen are up front with Iafredi and Rathje back on defense. The Sharks move to the Calgary zone, but the Flames knock it back the other way. Mike Rathje knocks the puck away from centerman Andrew Castles, and the Sharks fire back into the offensive zone. Giveaway by James Patrick as Jeff Friesen poked one toward the net, sticked aside by Tabaracci, and in fact, Friesen almost knocked Tabaracci and the net off the moorings as he went down on the ice. Looked like he tripped over a stick over at the near side.
2: He got tripped by James Patrick is what happened to him.
1: Absolutely. We're back to action. Now inside the Sharks zone. Still no score in this game. 16 minutes to play in the first period. Sharks move to center ice. Here's Husen across the line. Slaps one toward the goal, but it's wide of a net. Ricci in there forechecking. Out muscles Kevin Dahl to the rebound, but he has to go to the corner where he's met by a combination of Fleury and Morris. Now Ricci spins away with the puck. Spins one past to Morris's outstretched stick, but now John McClain can't handle it in the corner. He had to send it back to the point. Husen tried to stick handle around everybody. Couldn't do it. Sharks toss it around. Mateau gets to Ricci. Shoots one from the slot. Stopped by Tabaracci. And play is called. And out of nothing came something there, Drew, in the first period. As we have a break in the action with a score. The Sharks nothing. The Flames nothing. On the San Jose Sharks Radio Network. Well, we sure some got something going here at San Jose Arena as the crowd has a bunch of signs. Half of the crowd has a group of signs that says play. The other half has this group of signs that say offs. And in organized mayhem, as only they can do, the arena crowd came through with a big chant.
2: Are these fans great or what? Like, everybody's doing it. I just think that is just so wonderful. The San Jose Shark fans just continue to amaze me with their enthusiasm.
1: They're the best, bar none. Off the faceoff, Brian Marchment in the 0-0 tie takes the shot from the right point, but it's well wide of a net. Jim Dowd, the former New Jersey Devil, rushes to center for Calgary, comes across the line, and a shot by McInnes from long distance is sticked away by goaltender Mike Vernon. Rebound behind the Sharks net. Jim Dowd for Calgary loses his balance, and so Marcus Ragnarsson picks up for the Sharks, and he swings one up the left side, and here comes Stéphane Mateau. He stick handles across the red line and tosses a soft one ahead. Mike Ricci got knocked down there by Derek Morris trying to draw a penalty. It's not called, and Ricci back on his feet, goes to the slot for a deflection, but it's stopped by Tabaracci, and the Flames clear it out.
2: Well, some hard work by the San Jose Sharks nets a couple of scoring chances, and that's the whole idea behind Daryl Sutter's game plan. Just come out, work hard, outwork the opposition. It's actually both Sutter's game plan, but only one team can outwork the other.
1: Right now, there's no score in the first period. 14 and a half remaining as it's back in the Sharks zone. Sent around the boards by Marchment, but it tips off of a stick out of play, and so we have a whistle, and they'll bring it back inside the Sharks.

0: Mark Stone. Well, Pacific Bell is looking for the ultimate fan of the game, and all you need to do to win is to figure out 12 clues. One clue is given out tonight. You can get all of the clues at the Sharks website through April the 7th through tonight. www.sj-sharks.com is the address. Drew, what's tonight's clue?
1: Tonight's clue, which Sharks goalie holds the record for most shutouts in a season?
0: Grand prize includes four glass seats for April 18th versus Calgary, an official Sharks jersey, a Pacific Mobile Bell Mobile Services PCS phone, which I can attest to is a great piece of work, and a prepaid phone card. We're back to action here in the first period, and a tripping call is going to be issued against Calgary, as after a series of infractions, Chris Dingman tripped up Joe Murphy in the neutral zone, and so he'll go to the box, and the Sharks have the first power play of the night.
1: Well, there's really no question on that one, Dan, as well. It looks like Joe Murphy has his feet moving once again. We noticed in Toronto early that Joe Murphy was going. He had a couple of chances where he took the puck to the net. First shift, Joe Murphy was really rolling in the offensive zone. I thought he got tripped up a couple of times in his first shift. Next shift, we see Joe Murphy. He's coming out of his zone with his wheels moving. Gets tripped up, and now the Sharks get on that power play, which has been really working.
0: Hey, don't think the fans in Calgary don't know about Joe Murphy. He played for the Edmonton Oilers in a couple of rather important games against the Flames over the course of his tenure there. He spent 3 years in Edmonton, and he had some big games against the Flames.
1: He certainly was great the year that the Edmonton Oilers won the Cup when he was there, 1990, I believe. He was one of the reasons that they beat the Calgary Flames out of the playoffs. Calgary Flames were the defending Stanley Cup champions at the time.
0: And in fact, their goaltender was Mike Vernon. He has certainly come full circle.
1: It was a great series.
0: Wasn't it?
1: Paul Baxter was there as assistant coach. I was working for Hockey Canada. We were in the same building, the Saddle Dome, and I got to do a little bit of work for Paul and with the video. I mean, it was a great series. It was one of the best series I've ever seen, and one of the most vicious overtimes I've ever seen in my life was the Game 7 overtime where Calgary eventually lost.
0: They've had a few of those over the course of the last few years.
1: Danny, it was unbelievable.
0: I've seen a few unbelievable Game 7 overtimes, including one involving this team. And it was in Calgary.
1: Mm-hmm.
0: Minute 30, that's the Dingman penalty. Here come the Sharks in a 0-0 tie on the power play. They were great in the man advantage on the course of this road trip. In fact, Drew, they were 26% effective away from home when they were on this recent road swing. The Sharks do not get any shots on net this time as they move into the Flames' territory as Calgary shoots one all the way down. So Murray Craven back to get the puck, throws one to the left side to Billy Holder. He's pursued by a forechecking Corey Stillman, and the Flames are really aggressive penalty killing. Stillman forced Holder all the way back behind his own net. Holder spins away from another check from Andrew Castles. Calgary has a lot of shorthanded goals. In fact, they lead the National Hockey League, or one of the leaders. They're second now with 15 shorthanded goals scored. Sharks finally break back into the offensive zone, but the puck is picked up, and here comes Theron Fleury. Round the left side across the Sharks' line. Angle shot on the goal. It's stopped by netminder Mike Vernon at the chest, and he covers up.
1: Well, his Calgary Flames were definitely aggressive on the forecheck of their penalty kill. They said one guy continues to pressure the puck carrier, and usually the puck carrier when you break out on your power play as a defenseman. They send one guy, the Calgary Flames, try to force up to the sideboards. You run into a 1-3, guys step up, and then they try to get the transition game going with 15 shorthanded goals. That's very impressive. Theron Fleury, no stranger to shorthanded goals, no stranger to goals. What I love about Theron Fleury, how he shoots the puck on the fly.
0: He does everything. That's what I like about him.
1: Yeah.
0: He can do anything in any type of game situation and do it well. Here come the Sharks now on the attack. They lose the pass at center, but Big Ally Afraidy recovers. Spots a man open, and Joe Murphy tried to thread the needle, but it goes past him. And it passed Murphy, passed everybody, all the way into Rick Tabarachi, and he's good with the stick. He fires it all the way down for Calgary. 10 seconds to go in the Sharks' power play. Here's Iafredi from his own zone. Long shot right on, stopped by Tabarachi. Clears it himself again. That's it for the Sharks' first power play as Dingman is coming back out of the ice as the Sharks skate at center. Nothing to score first period, and the Sharks pounce on it, at least tried to, inside the offensive zone, but Nichols couldn't get the puck. The Flames get it back behind the... Welcome back to San Jose Arena, where we've got a scoreless tie with 12:14 to go in the first period. A little bit of business to take care of technically. Our K-Play Network affiliate engineer, call our master control, please, to fix up that problem we were talking about. Meantime, back to action right now. Jason Weimer has for the Calgary Flames, and he throws one ahead, but Billy Holder at center ice tips one over the glass and into the seats, and a souvenir for a lucky fan. On the other side of the ice.
1: Only if Rolo does end up giving it to her. She runs over and gets it. Now she's going to plant a big wet kiss on the plexiglass. Drain rolls and just reached up and went bang. Snapped it right out. No glove, no nothing. Made an easy catch.
0: He's on the Calgary Flames bench, the backup goaltender, and he flipped it up into the stands. I guess he felt that she was deserving.
1: Well, you jump up and run over, forget it. I'm just going to get right out of this conversation, Dan.
0: I knew you would.
1: Thank you very much.
0: All right, we're back to action in the first period, and it is quite the scene here at San Jose Arena as the Sharks float one right back behind the Flames' goal.
1: See, that's Tabarachi called self-editing right there.
0: Watches. Excellent job. So the Sharks are able to clear it out to center after Drew's excellent display of self-editing. And the Sharks fire it right back in. Tabarachi might get caught as he tried to throw it around the boards, and it tips up, and it actually hit Fraser in the hands. He held up his hands to stop the puck, and the Calgary team is able to clear it back to center in what has turned into a rather sloppy group of hockey players on the ice the last couple of minutes.
1: Certainly has. The puck's bouncing all over the place, and neither team seems to be able to complete two passes in a row.
0: Back inside the Sharks' blue line now. Andre Zuzan picks up, tosses one cross ice to defenseman Billy Holder. Feeds it diagonally on the right to Granato. Makes the nice little stick-handling move on Domin Kelly, but he didn't have his legs moving, and so he lost the puck. Now he skates over and regains and dumps into the offensive zone. Sharks go for it, but in front of the net, Patrick Marleau just waiting for a pass. Watched it get broken up by defenseman Kevin Dahl. So the Flames clear it back to center. Sharks fire it back the other way, but Patrick Marleau is offside. And so they whistled it down and bring it back.
1: Oh, interesting. They're bringing that back all the way down to the San Jose Sharks zone. Donnie Henderson, the linesman, deeming that was a deliberate offside. So that means the faceoff comes down into the San Jose Sharks zone just to the right of Mike Vernon.
0: I think we're going to see a lot more of those deliberate offside calls going down the stretch. And once the Sharks, if they do get into the playoffs, you'll see a ton of those.
1: Oh, I think you will too. I think, you know, there's times that you just got to get it off your stick. But, well, we'll come back to that, Danny.
0: All right, face-off, controlled by the Flames. They whip one around the backside of the Sharks' net, and Fleury is knocked down there by Ragnarsson, and Ragnarsson does a nice job taking the puck, but his clearing pass takes a tricky hop and stays in play in the Sharks' zone. German Titov on the right side shoots one on net, save made. Vernon rebound at the side of the goal. Fleury was there, but the puck is not in the goal. It comes wide and around the boards. Now back on the point, Dahl a blast from the left side. Really ended up being a knuckleballer, and it was turned aside by a couple of deflectors in front of Mike Vernon. Meantime, the Sharks clear the rebound as center. Flames get it back. Morris passes. Intercepted by Marchment. He's back on the ice since first time since getting cut. And Marchment trying to go into the offensive zone to whiff with it, but Calgary just flipped it out of play, and we have a whistle.
1: Getting back to those deliberate offsides, or just offsides in general, when the puck comes back to the defenseman, a lot of the complaints about the offside rule, the touch-up rule that used to be in the NHL, is that it bred defensemen and trained defensemen just to dump the puck back in and didn't let them acquire or develop any puck handling skills or puck control skills where you go back to your partner, control the puck, and try to remount an offensive attack. And I think the reason, I don't agree that the rule was was what happened, it's coaches. Coaches have to take responsibility that maybe they should try to get their players to develop and handle the puck more instead of just dumping the puck in.
0: Here come the Flames now at center ice. Jim Dowd looks for a headman pass, but it's knocked away by Mike Rafchi. Solid positioning. Now Iafredi, Rafchi's defensive partner, takes on the right wing side at center. Walks to the blue line, shoots one in on the left wing boards. Murphy goes behind the Flames net. Centering pass by Nichols right to Craven, and he shoots on goal. Stop. Rebound. Score! The Sharks poked at the puck into the net, and the Flames are arguing that they hit it with their hand. We will probably see this reviewed with 9:43 to go in the first period. The Sharks may have taken a 1-0 lead.
1: I think they did take a 1-0 lead, Dan. It was nothing but hard work by Bernie Nichols, who refused to quit on the puck. And the San Jose Sharks were able to poke it out from underneath of Rick Tabarachi. And as Bernie Nichols was falling, I think he was able to get his stick on the puck and knock that in.
0: The question is, did he do it with the stick or with the hand? And the Flames are arguing that it's with his hand. And that is what is going to be reviewed now by video replay official Mike Shanley. The puck definitely popped loose. Looks to me like the Sharks got it with the stick, Drew.
1: Well, we're going to get a great look at this. And I think
0: it's
1: absolutely off his hand.
0: Off his hand.
1: Absolutely
0: no
1: off his hand. That's going to be called down into the corner. That will be no goal. I don't think there's any question whatsoever. Brian Lewis is up there along with Mike Shanley, and this one's what they call a no-brainer.
0: The first one looked a little bit like a goal, but the second one looked definitely like the hand. And Bernie Nichols has a little grin on his face.
1: He's laughing as he's going to the bench, and he looked over at Mike Vernon and kind of gave a little laugh. And he's at the bench right now. And he's not arguing this much. He's telling Daryl Sutter right now exactly what happened.
0: I'm Dan Rusinowski along with Drew Amenda back here at San Jose Arena. And the crowd is reacting to the call by Kerry Fraser that it is a non-goal. Bernie Nichols now is playing the part of the devil's advocate, arguing that it should have been a goal. But our view of it is a pretty obvious one. He did knock it in with his hand. You cannot do that in the National Hockey League. If he had hit it, even with the butt end of his stick, it would have been a goal, but not this time.
1: No, that one, you're not going to get that one.
0: I mean, if he tried to pool cue it with the butt end of his stick, that would have been a goal.
1: Oh, I know. I know you can do that.
0: And he was close to being able to do that.
1: I think he's got that one top hand, though. He's got to work on that. Maybe he's got to go to the bar a little bit more on the road and try to work on the pool cue action.
0: All right, we're back to action now. Still no score as a result of that disallowed goal. The Flames will try to take some inspiration from that. They move down the right side, and Gavey's shot will be gloved by Mike Vernon, and he will cover up. You know, Mike Vernon, over the year, if you wanted to say something.
1: I want to ask you, speaking of bars and pool, I hear that the radio crew, minus your partner, smoked the TV crew on pool.
0: We killed them.
1: We smoked them. That's
0: it was awesome.
1: You and Frank Alvin, our TV producer, our TV radio producer, our boss.
0: That's right. We were in Pittsburgh, and you decided to have an early night and go to sleep, and we went out to play pool, and we played the TV guys, Randy Hahn and Steve Conroy, and they had no chance.
1: Attaboy. That's good, because Randy killed me in Anaheim, so good job. Getting them back. Good job.
0: Well, it was almost a seven-game series,
1: really?
0: But we won.
1: That's good.
0: 9:22 to go in the first period. Off the faceoff, Sharks nothing, Flames nothing. Loose inside the San Jose zone, picked up by Billy Holder. Tosses it cross ice in front of his own net, but Andres Hewson one times one out of the Sharks' territory. And Ron Sutter working pretty hard for his brother tonight against his brother. Goes into forecheck, but Joel Bouchard comes back the other way. Flames skate to the Sharks' zone. Titoff went to Domenichelli for a shot toward the goal that went wide. And the Sharks clear the rebound out to center, and James Patrick is there. For Calgary, Patrick throws one down the left side. Domenichelli tips one in. Vernon's out of his net, makes the stick stop, bounces one to the near boards. Scramble forward in the Sharks' zone, but German Titoff can't get it for Calgary. It's kicked free by Dave Lowry behind the Sharks' net. And Andres Hewson fights for it there, and he picks up the puck and swings it up the left side for Burr, who clears down the ice.
1: Well, again, a little bit of action. Sean Burr doing his usual stuff. First time I've seen Sean Burr tonight, Dan, but he's still getting in the face of the Calgary Flames.
0: That he is, as the Flames move back to the Sharks' line. Jason Weimer shoots one from the right side on goal. Save made. Rebound. Centering pass by Iginla for Fleury. Knocked away by Friesen. Here comes Friesen for the Sharks. To Granato on the right. Comes across the line. Friesen dragged down by Cale Hulse. That's going to be a penalty against the Calgary Flames. Friesen looked right up at Kerry Fraser, and it is an obstruction call against the Calgary Flames defense at 11 minutes. 51 seconds, and the Sharks will go on the power play.
1: No question about that one. Nice little give and go by Friesen that almost worked, but Cale Hulse drags down Jeff Friesen. 0-0, 8:09 left in the first period, and we'll be back on the San Jose Sharks Radio Network.
0: Welcome back to San Jose Arena. The Sharks are on the power play for the second time tonight as Cale Hulse takes an obstruction call for hooking at 11:51 of the first period. The Sharks and the Flames are scoreless, and they begin on the power play by skating back behind their own net, and they move it out on the right wing side of the ice. Jeff Friesen rockets his way to center for the Sharks, covered by three Flames, and he's forced to tip one into the offensive zone. Tabaracci tries to clear Canott. Good job by Zuzan to keep in. Ricci in the slot. McLean to Friesen. Walks in front of a net, but can't get it around Tabaracci as he lost the handle on it just as he was making his move, and Calgary clears it.
1: Well, that's one thing we've seen Jeff Friesen do pretty much since the Olympic break is start to take the puck to the net from the goal line on the power play. It's something that the San Jose Sharks coaching staff has stressed to Jeff all year, and he's really grabbing that puck and going. He doesn't even hesitate.
0: Minute and 5 seconds left on that penalty against Cale Hulse. The Sharks have made the line change, and here they are at center. Murphy backhands down the left side to Ragnarsson, who moves down the boards across the line, gets hit, but he flips it back behind the Flames' net. Graven goes to Nichols in the corner, drops one off for Murphy, angles one off the boards, left wing side to Nichols. He's pressured by Dahl, drop pass for Murphy. Joe Murphy starts to skate with it. Got all the way back to the point, now flips to an open spot to Nichols. Shoots one toward the net, but it's just wide. Rebound, Marchment keeps into Craven. Craven back behind the Calgary net, sends to the corner to Nichols. Nichols centering pass off the stick, shot right on there by Murphy, is stopped by goaltender Tabarachi, and Calgary cleared it. Nice little combination there.
1: Sweet little slot play by Joe Murphy and Bernie Nichols. Bernie Nichols being very patient. Joe Murphy, although he had four guys around him in the slot, very active, was able to get a stick on the puck for a good shot.
0: 18 seconds left in the Sharks' power play, and as Tony Granato tries to dump one in, it winds up in the souvenir section in the seats with 6:28 to go in the first period, and the Sharks and Flames scoreless. Tonight's game is brought to you in part by Glendale Federal, home of Sharks checking. They move the faceoff back to the red line following that attempted dump in by Granato. And the Sharks, wearing their third jerseys tonight, will step back there for the faceoff. You're frowning. What's wrong?
1: Well, they lost two games in the new jerseys?
0: Yeah.
1: Really? Who'd they lose to? I know they lost the one that we saw.
0: There was one other one. Don't ask me to remember which one it was.
1: Okay.
0: But it did happen. They were 3-2. Is that what they are?
1: 4-2.
0: 4-2. They have the new sweaters on. That is their record when they wear them. The Sharks are wearing an unusual teal color at home. They usually wear white at home, but for the respect of the third jerseys, they are wearing teal. 6 minutes to play in the first period. No score. A penalty on Cale Hulse has just ended. The Sharks have the puck inside their own territory, and big Mike Rathje swings a long one ahead to Tony Granato, but it's off his stick, and the Flames get it back at center. They turn it over to Matteau. Throws it back to his own blue line. Iafredi tried to just let the puck go. Didn't really control the puck. Now Rathje in the neutral zone checks it off of Derek Morris's control, and it goes back to the Calgary blue line, and the Flames recover there as the Sharks make the change. Sutter, Lowry, and Burr are coming on up front, along with Zuzan and Holder back. The Sharks watch as the Flames dump into the San Jose zone, and Fleury goes forechecking against his old friend Mike Vernon. Vernon flipped it around the boards. Zuzan sends it down the ice. Sloppy hockey again, Drew, as the Sharks get called for icing. Tommy Albeling, the veteran defenseman, went back and made the touch.
1: Well, it's sloppy hockey, and it's not really necessarily bad for the Calgary Flames. It doesn't matter to the Flames, they play this way. They are pretty much out of the playoff race. If they lose tonight, you've got to pretty much think that that's the final nail in the coffin. Although,
0: the way that I put that is that
1: realistically,
0: if they lose tonight, they are essentially in it only mathematically.
1: Yeah, that's it.
0: But that's it.
1: And when you're down to the mathematics, it's a bad sign for your team. So, and they're also in front of somebody else's fans, so they don't care whether this game is sloppy. They don't care whether they win this game 1-0 on a fluke goal.
0: Sounds like the Sharks on the recent road trip.
1: Yeah, you know, and that's the kind of way I guess you've got to play. But the Sharks seemed on that last road trip were able to open up. Although the first periods weren't always that good for the San Jose Sharks. Only one I can really, well, two I can remember, St. Louis and in L.A. were the two good first periods.
0: As I was thinking about this morning, if the Flames lose tonight, it will not be a metaphysical likelihood, but it will be a mathematical probability that they could be in the playoff race. But that's really about it. Back to action now. Bodies are starting to fly around a little bit here at San Jose Arena as the Sharks and Flames are scoreless. Cale Hulse, nice little check on Sean Burr along the boards, but Burr reached out with one hand and got it into the offensive zone. Lowry forechecking almost knocked Albeline off the puck, but he smartly set it ahead. Here's Aaron Gaby cutting across the Sharks' line, but the Flames are offside, and so we whistle the play dead from the linesman's call and get a stoppage of action.
1: 4:40 left in the first. Calgary and San Jose tied at zero. We'll be back on the San Jose Sharks Radio Network.
0: 0-0 to score here in the first period at San Jose Arena. 4.5 to go. Sharks and Calgary Flames doing battle. On the out-of-town Yahoo scoreboard, Phoenix has defeated Pittsburgh by the score of 2-1. Rick Tocchet has the game-winning goal, and so the Coyotes have 74 points and are in sixth place by themselves for the moment in the Western Conference. Sharks skate from left to right. McLean hands off to Friesen, rushing down the right side, cross the line. Wrist shot, a high one, knocked away. Shoulder save by Tabarachi, and a spectacular play by Friesen that continues to marvel the crowd here at San Jose Arena. Back on the rebound, it's out at center. Ricci tips to Friesen on the left. He knocks it across the blue line. Taken there by McLean on the left wing boards. He's checked by Derek Morris. The puck scampers free. Friesen grabs it on the left circle, walks in and shoots one, but it's blocked. Kevin Dahl and Andrew Castles each got a piece of the puck with the stick and body. Now Castles back the other way. Goes to Iginla across the line, but the drop pass was there. The shot went wide, and the Sharks will try to clear the rebound. Huge hit by Brian Marchment, hammering Joel Bouchard, and that brings the roar from the crowd as the Sharks clear it.
1: Well, payback's a you-know-what when you are Brian Marchman. What a hit on Bouchard. Look out when Brian Marchman starts throwing that body around.
0: I'm sure that that will be on Don Cherry's Coach's Corner on Hockey Night in Canada next week as a result of that action. Meantime, back to the play here inside the Shark zone. Big Ally Afraidy tries to get it. Couldn't steal it from Theron Fleury. Fleury circled away from Alphonse and tried to backhand it in deep, but Rathje's there to intercept, and here come the Sharks. Murphy gets the pass at center. Stick handles across the line, tries the shot. It's blocked. He bats it down out of the air. Can't get the handle on it on the far side, and so that will enable the Flames to skate it out. Nothing to score. Fleury from his own zone gets to the Sharks line. Drop pass. Domenichelli, a little knuckleballer, deflected on net, but it's stopped by netminder Vernon, and play is blown dead.
1: Well, the crowd's still buzzing about the big hit from Marchman. Marchman, as you remember, earlier in the game, took a hit along the boards, and he kind of got his face cut up in the dasher boards and cut his eye open. And my director of research, and your director of research, and hockey know-it-all that he is, he wrote me a little note when Brian Marchman came back with payback written on it and a question mark, and John Bonacera is absolutely right. Payback was pretty tough for the Calgary Flames and Mr. Bouchard.
0: That it is. As the faceoff will be over to the right side of Mike Vernon now with 2:54 left in a scoreless first period. Don't forget to tune into our first intermission as Bernie Nichols will be our guest. Jim Dowd for the Flames goes against Patrick Marleau of the Sharks, and off the draw it bounces toward the net, and Jim Dowd skated for it, but the puck rolled into Mike Vernon and he smacks it around the right wing boards. Renato carries to center, loses on the check, but it's recovered by Zuzan, who jumps up into the play, but the Sharks' Marleau is offside, and so they whistled it down and bring it back. This kid, Cale Hulse, is throwing his weight around tonight. He knocked down both Granato and Marleau.
1: He certainly is, and you'll see Daryl Sutter has changed up the lines, Dan, in that last play. Marleau was out with Mateau and Granato. And, in fact, Daryl Sutter was asked today, why does he change his lines up like that all the time during a game? You see that line changed up. And he said, hey, listen, when you score 2.5 goals a game on average, who cares? He was trying to find something that's hot.
0: He has a way with words. Off the draw. Nice headman feed by Holder into the Calgary zone. And Mateau grabs it in the corner and tries to angle one on net, but Tabarachi turns it aside from the severe corner. Now on the right wing side. Mateau along the near boards is checked by Jim Dowd. He holds the puck for a moment. Got it back to the point. Zuzan backhands in deep behind the Calgary net. Cale Hulse is there, met by a forechecking Marleau, but he got it around the left wing boards. Not out. Kept in by Marleau on the left circle. And on the top of the arc, he just bounces one inside the Calgary Flames corner, and Stefan Mateau is there. Sends back to the point. Holder tried to one-time it. Fanned on the shot. Thought he broke his stick, but he keeps it in his hands as it stays in play. Sharks again go to the offensive as Marleau, nice hit on Cale Hulse at the near side. That jars the puck free. Loose at the near side. Picked up by Mateau. Stick handles to the corner. Centering feet for Granato. A little bit off the mark and knocked aside by Hulse. Tommy Albeline on defense will just rocket it all the way down, and that'll be icing against the Calgary Flames as the Sharks' Billy Holder goes back to make the touch.
1: Well, there's no secret to what the Calgary Flames are supposed to do when they're in trouble in their zone. Just bang it off the boards and get it down the ice. Got a name for that new line between Marleau, Mateau, and Granato?
0: Go ahead.
1: The showbiz line. Want to know why?
0: Why?
1: MGM. Marleau, Granato, Mateau, MGM, showbiz.
0: You are my official line name. I'm telling you.
1: Thank you very much.
0: Arena Assault will take place Friday, April 24th, right here at San Jose Arena at 6 o'clock. The featured fight is IBF featherweight champion and San Jose native Hector Lizarraga and two-time world featherweight champion Manuel Modina. 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Here come the Flames now. Long drive by Andrew Castles. Kick save from 45 feet out by Mike Vernon, and the score remains nothing-nothing. 1:18 left in the first period. Sharks skate from left to right. Here comes Sutter. Cross the line. Drop pass. Marchman. Slap shot goes wide. Rebound is knocked down on the corner there by Dave Lowry at the near side, but he loses on the check to Joel Bouchard. Sutter is in there forechecking, though, and he poked it into the corner for the Sharks. Burr swoops over, cuts behind the net. Centering pass. Marchman shoots. Hit the post. Rebound. Centered by Marchman. Intended for Lowry. Knocked away. Another drive by Marchman on the left side, hit the side of a net. Good hustle by Brian Marchman in deep with less than a minute to play in this first period. The Flames will try to clear now, and Marchman keeps in with a backhander. Centered in front. Sutter shoots one. Missed the net. On the feed from the corner from Sean Burr, and the Flames finally clear it out with 37 seconds left in the first period. Sharks break right back in. Ron Sutter slips around the check of Bouchard, goes to the slot, guns one on net, save made, rebound. Sutter knocks it out of the air and almost put it by, but it rolled wide of the Calgary goal. 20 seconds left in the period. Flames streak across the Sharks line, but Titov and an angle pass threw it away. Here come the Sharks. Ricci breaks down the ice with Friesen going across the line. But Ricci's feet across to Friesen is knocked away, and now a penalty is upcoming as the Calgary defender on Friesen got the stick up a little bit. Cale Hulse on the play. Looks like he's going to go into the penalty box for two.
1: Well, Jeff Friesen's speed is absolutely the reason that that penalty is taken. Cale Hulse is all over him as Jeff Friesen drives off the puck right through the mid lane trying to get a pass from Mike Ricci. Brian Sutter absolutely furious. So is Rich Preston. Everybody mad at Carey Fraser, but I think that's a good call. You can't hook a guy. It's called obstruction, boys. That's the new rules. Read up. Read those memos that the NHL sends you.
0: Time of the penalty, 1947. The hooking call, the obstruction against Hulse. And it doesn't look like anybody's happy on either bench right now between the two coaching staffs.
1: No, it doesn't, but you've got to be happy with the last effort of the line of Ronnie Sutter, Sean Burr, Dave Lowry, Brian Marchman jumping into the play. Is there anybody on the team that works harder than Ronnie Sutter?
0: No, I don't think so.
1: I mean, man, the guy just goes and goes and goes like the Energizer Bunny.
0: It's why with no goals in so many games, he's still getting ice time because he works so hard. Bernie Nichols goes into the faceoff. Sharks are on the power play for the final 12.4 seconds of this first period. Puck is dropped. Nichols cannot get the draw, but now grabbing it. Friesen goes to the point. Big Al shoots. Stick save by Tabaracci. Nice stick stop on Iafredi. Rebound taken by Bouchard, and he fires it down the ice, and that's it for the first period. It winds up a scoreless tie, but a good jump by the Sharks as they come home from the road trip. And even though that is the score, nothing-nothing, Drew, the jump is probably what concerns a coaching staff the most after a successful trip away.
1: Yeah, I think so. I think if you look at the first period of the game and the early start, the first five, six, 7 minutes, I think that you have to look at the fact that you want the San Jose Sharks to just survive that. Get used to the different ice, get used to being back home, and try to get into the groove. I thought as the period progressed, I thought they got a little bit better, although they seemed to lose their focus a little bit after the goal was disallowed.
0: How much do you think that the Flames' banging style tried to take the Sharks away from their game? I thought they did a good job in the first period.
1: I certainly did. I thought the Calgary Flames came out, and I thought they have a good game plan. Be physical. Go after the San Jose Sharks. Finish all the checks. Sharks coming off a tough road trip. So you know that you want to go after them. You know they're tired. So I thought that Brian Sutter came up with a good idea. Finish every check. And that does throw you off because all of a sudden guys start changing the way they play. But the San Jose Sharks, I think, are too close right now to where they want to be, and that is in the playoffs, that any amount of hitting or banging is not going to intimidate them. They're just going to respond in the same way. I think it gets them going. I think it works to the San Jose Sharks' benefit.
0: So at the end of the first period, the Sharks and the Flames are scoreless. Shots on goal in the first period, 9 for San Jose and 8 for Calgary. When we return, Bernie Nichols will join us in our intermission feature right after this message on the San Jose Sharks Radio Network. Welcome back to San Jose Arena, where the Sharks and the Flames are scoreless at the end of the first period. San Jose comes into this game with an unbeaten streak that is now at 3 games, largely because of a fabulous effort on an extended road trip that saw them go 4-1-1 in 6 games. That's the best extended road trip result that the San Jose Sharks have ever had. Here to talk about that and about the rest of the ride is Bernie Nichols, a center who has seen just about everything in his extended NHL career. Bernie Nichols is our guest with Drew.
2: Well, Bern, a great road trip, but from my understanding, never once was the word road trip even mentioned when you guys were there. You guys just took it every game at a time.
3: Yeah, we did. We, you know, as a team, collectively, I think we understood how important the trip was, and regardless where we were playing, we just had one goal in mind, that was to win every game. And I think the guys understood how important every game was and what it meant to the team if we won. And we just went out and played every game the best we could. And like I said, regardless where we were playing, it didn't matter. We just went out and played our best, and the result was we had a great trip.
2: So it's got to be, again, the same kind of attitude tonight.
3: Yeah, no question. We got 4 games here at home. You know, you can give us any color jersey. It shouldn't matter. We got one goal in mind, that's to win. And even though we're at home here, we got to, you know, prepare ourselves properly the way we did on the road. And I think if we do that, we're going to be successful here too.
2: Are you surprised, or you're probably not, but is it fun to see all these guys step up and 20 guys contribute and the guys just starting to reach their peak?
3: Well, no question. I think, you know, as a team, you know, you kind of judge or you evaluate your team by the way players play in big games and crucial situations. And, you know, obviously you play 82 games, and the first part of the season, you know, you probably don't prepare yourself the way you should. Now that it's a crucial time of year, like we said before, after the big break there, we put every game as a playoff game. And I think if you see the way the guys prepared themselves to play ever since the break, you know, you got to be impressed. As a team and as individuals, the way the guys have stepped up. And I think, you know, that's showing a lot of character from our team, a lot of heart to see we were kind of behind the eight ball at times. You know, a lot of people count us out. We went in that big trip, but as a team, we came together. I think the guys understood how important it was. And like I said, we approached it like a playoff game. And if you have 20 guys playing the way that we did in the playoffs, and you know, that's got to be positive from a team standpoint.
2: Kelly Rudy said that you guys are going to make the playoffs because you just believe in each other and stick up for each other. How important is team chemistry?
3: Oh, it's very important. You know, you can't have four or five guys going one way, four or five guys going the other way. You got to have a team of 20 guys sticking together at every situation. You know, I think one thing Daryl stressed early when he got here is everybody has a role to play. And sometimes the role may not be what you wanted it to be, but if you're a team player, you're going to do whatever it takes to help your team. And I think the guys have done that. You know, everybody has stuck together whenever they've been called upon to do whatever job it is to do. We went out and done it, and that's what good teams do. You know, we don't have one or two guys other than maybe Jeff Friesen right now who's played unbelievable for us that we looked for to step up. We look for everybody to step up and play the best they're capable of playing. And when that happens, you know, we're a good hockey team. So, you know, I agree totally with what Kelly said.
2: Keep it going.
3: Thanks. So we hope we will.
2: That's Bernie Nichols, one of the leaders on this club. And we'll be right back on the San Jose Sharks Radio Network.
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0: There's no score at San Jose Arena, and we're ready to go with the second period as Mike Vernon tends to the net to our right-hand side. Bernie Nichols won all seven faceoffs that he dealt with. The Sharks begin the second period on the power play, and Nichols is not on the ice. Ricci begins with Friesen and McLean up front, and the Sharks win the draw, and they start right up. But Ricci curling back in his own zone is met by the check of another fellow on the ice wearing number 18, that being the Calgary Flames penalty killer, Marty McInnes. And so the Sharks start from their own zone and now move to center quickly. Ally Afraidy with a good chance late in the first period. Stickhandles across the line, dumps it around the boards on the right point Calgary zone. Ragnarsson keeps it in, got it to Friesen, but it's checked away. Joel Bouchard, nice job, is able to float one all the way down the ice with a minute 13 remaining on the penalty to Cale Hulse that was called late in the first period by Carey Fraser. Power play hockey for the Sharks here early in the second. They skate from right to left, and McLean flips one in the air at the Calgary blue line, but a whistle for an offside against the Flames, and so they bring it back, and the Sharks get to change the lines, and Bernie Nichols, Mr. 7-0 on the faceoffs, is out there for the second period.
1: Interesting thing on the first period, Dan. Three calls in a row go to the San Jose Sharks. Talked about the respectability level maybe of the San Jose Sharks on the rise within the National Hockey League. As Carey Fraser's doing the game today, I don't remember a game where three times the Sharks have had the call go their way right off the bat.
0: Off the faceoff, Stillman is knocked down by one of the Sharks at the near side, and that's going to be a penalty for interference. And so the Sharks' penalty door opens. No sooner did we talk about that,
1: there you go.
0: Joe Murphy, the man who interfered, goes in, and so the penalty is against the Sharks.
1: There is no question about that one as well. Carey Fraser is absolutely right. That one is right in front of Carey Fraser off the faceoff. Brian Sutter was a little irate with Carey Fraser as he was leaving the ice. He had to be blocked off by the linesman, Donnie Henderson, Swede Knox, from going more into direct in the face fashion, which I know all the Sutters love to do with referees, but I don't think he really had a leg to stand on, to tell you the truth. Not that he made, that Carey Fraser made good calls, obvious calls, and you know, with the obstruction rules the way they are, tell your guys to start skating instead of hooking.
0: Face off inside the Sharks zone. That ends the Sharks' third power play with about a minute remaining on Hulse's penalty because of the call against Murphy at the 49-second mark for interference. It's 4-on-4 here in the second. Here comes Marie Craven walking into the zone, shoots it toward the net, and it's stopped by Tabarachi. Puck rolled over his shoulder on the rebound and started to go towards the net, but it's knocked away by the defense, and the Flames dump it down the ice. We've had a few moments like that this season, haven't we?
1: Not enough forward spin. Not enough top spin.
0: Give Murray another chance. He'll probably poke it in. Meantime, breaking at center is Craven. He gets a pass on site, has a breakaway, cuts in, shoots. It's high up, and he's tripped to the ice. As it goes over the top side of the net, the penalty is going to be called as Craven slides into goaltender Tabaracci.
1: I thought Murray Craven might be getting the penalty shot opportunity there, Dan. As you asked for, he got. You asked for give him another chance. Well, he got one right there. Big time hook, though, and that was why Murray Craven was not able to convert that. But a quick up by Billy Holder, and then a quick up again by Stefan Matteau. And a quick up, folks, is nothing but a pass straight up the ice. And when you make that pass, it's strictly available because the opposition doesn't have their forecheck set up. And there's something that you're able to do that beats a forecheck. Before you get it set up, fire it up the ice right away. Beat them in mid-system.
0: Meantime, the Sharks will have the power play. Al Moline gets 2 minutes for hooking at 1:28. And so the Sharks have four skaters, and the Flames have three for the next 20 seconds. Then it'll go back to 4-on-4, and the Sharks will eventually have a 5-on-4 power play. Got all that?
1: I got it, buddy.
0: Face-off left side of Rick Tabaracci. No score in the game so far. Sharks are on the power play. They win the face-off. And on the far side of the ice, winding up. Quick shot by Marchman. Glove save Tabaracci. And with two Sharks, Friesen and Ricci there, he skates away from the Sharks players on the rebound of the crease and holds on long enough for the face-off.
1: You know, I like Rick Tabaracci. And, you know, his path almost crossed with ours in the playoffs a couple years ago. And really, if he would have been the guy that started that Game 7 in Calgary, who knows what would have happened. Maybe Dave King would still be coaching the Calgary Flames.
0: He's always been very strong against the Sharks, and he had been that season. But Trevor Kidd played the entire series with the exception of just a few short minutes. Sharks are on a 4-on-3 power play. Off the draw. Shot right on. Save made. Rebound. Score! Mike Ricci gets the rebound and backhands it home. The first shot by Friesen was right on net, and the Sharks lead it. 1-0, Ricci's eighth goal of the year.
1: Well, what a rocket by number 39, Jeff Friesen, and I guess I always see what Jeff Friesen does, but he just drills the puck.
0: And that's a rather rare occurrence, Drew, a 4-on-3 power play goal.
1: Yes, it is. The Sharks have worked on trying to get three guys up top on a power play, whether it be a 4-on-3 or a 5-on-4. They want to put three guys up top and have a shooter on either side. You bring the defenseman to the middle, the other defenseman slides down, say, the top of the circle. The winger comes up off the half boards and sits in a one-time position while Jeff Friesen throws a rocket. And the shot is high on Tabaracci. So there is going to be a rebound. It's up around the shoulder. So the rebound is soft because with the pads, the goaltender could kick it out a long way. But it's a soft rebound that drops in front of Mike Ricci, who's been paying the price in front all year. And because he pays the price in front, once again, he's able to slap one home.
0: 1:47, the time of Ricci's eighth of the season for Marchman and Friesen. And the Sharks are on the board first. They lead it by the score of 1-0. They continue to talk about this time situation, but I don't think there should be any discussion. They have it right on the clock.
1: Works for me. There was 1 second left on Hulse's penalty, as your records, everybody else has indicated. So, like you say, there shouldn't have been that much of a discussion.
0: Four skaters aside for a minute now, and then the Sharks will have another brief power play as the Flames win the draw, and they bring it back into their own zone. Matteau is forechecking on Morris, and Morris nearly gave it away, but he floated the pass in the right direction on the left side. Got it to Patrick, and here comes Calgary. Iginla gets the pass right up the middle of the ice, carries across the Sharks' line, but is checked by Marchment, enabling Ragnarsson to circle back behind his own goal line and grab the loose puck. Sharks now bring it up the middle of the ice. Craven gets a Ragnarsson pass. Stick handles to center across the line, but Matteau just had his skates ahead of the play. And Stefan turned with a little bit of a reaction to the linesman Swede Knox, but he did have his skate over and play his call.
1: He absolutely had his skate over, Dan. He made a good play because he kind of controlled his skating, stopped, slowed up a little bit, and when he went to go across the ice to support Murray Craven, he brought both feet over the line instead of straddling the line. So it was a little bit of a mistake by Stefan Matteau. And a good call by Swede Knox.
0: Swede Knox, the veteran linesman, will drop the puck at center just outside the Calgary blue line, just below our broadcast location. Isn't it great to be back at the best broadcast location in the league?
1: It's wonderful.
0: After all of those long trips, lack of dry cleaning and everything else we went through on this trip.
1: Mind you, I got a few comments on your lack of dry cleaning comment in Toronto.
0: Yeah, I heard a couple of those. Back to action now. Here come the Sharks. Matteau across the line, tries to center it in front where Craven was awaiting the pass, but knocked away by Morris. The puck is loose inside the Calgary zone. Flames gobble it up, and Theron Fleury circles at the near side for Calgary. He gets the boos from the crowd as he stick handles out of his zone, drops it off now to Morris, who strides all the way to the blue line, but he loses on the check to Holder, and that causes an offside just as the penalty to Murphy expires. So the Sharks will have 38 seconds of yet another power play, Drew. It will be, believe it or not, their fifth of the game.
1: That is very surprising, considering on the road there we didn't get that many. You know, the San Jose Sharks power play has really improved, obviously, running 26% in the power play. But since the Olympic break, it's really been much better than it ever has all year. And that is due to the fact, I think, that maybe it's just constant repetition. Finally, the Sharks coaches decided to work on it. I think that's been the biggest thing. You've got to work on a power play. I don't care how good you are. You got to work on a power play. But the guys start to understand puck movement and timing are the keys to a power play.
0: You know what they say, if you practice what you're supposed to do in a game in practice, when you do it in a game, it seems more natural to you.
1: Absolutely.
0: Here are the Sharks now breaking in. 20 seconds to go on the power play. Friesen side of the net, centering pass, Hughes, and breaking in. Fanned on the shot. Nice little play. Friesen on the point now on the rebound. Takes the shot. He fans on it. It goes wide of Tabarachi. Flames try to clear Canott. Kept in by Friesen. Throws in the side of the net. McLean is checked. Feeds to Holder on the near boards. Now to McLean. Penalty's almost over. McLean shoots. Score! A power play goal for John McLean that deflected off the defense. Goal number 15 on the season for McLean, and he has goals in four straight games. The Sharks lead it 2-0.
1: Well, you know, there's three guys, maybe five guys. Why not count them all? Five guys on the ice for the San Jose Sharks that are playing the best hockey right now for their San Jose Sharks that they played all year. Let's start in the point. Andre Zuz and Billy Holder are playing great. Billy Holder, you know, one of the unsung heroes on defense. But McLean, Ricci, and Friesen have played great since the Olympic break. And actually, McLean was looking to pass it to Friesen. Hard pass across the goal mouth. Instead, it banks off a guy.
0: Here's a breakaway again. Pass to Ron Sutter. Cuts in, shoots, score! Right off the faceoff, Sean Burr went rink wide to Ron Sutter. He broke in all alone against Rick Tabarachi. And Ronnie Sutter gets his first goal of the season. The Sharks lead it 3-0.
1: Well, we were in Toronto, and we said, when is Ronnie Sutter going to get that first goal? Because the guy works so hard. Today, we said he's the hardest working Shark there is. That must feel good for Ronnie. The Sharks players are happy for him. And boy, oh boy, does that put the Calgary Flames in a big-time hole. Just a complete breakdown of their defensive responsibilities when they lose a faceoff. Man steps up in the offensive zone. Both defense step up. Ronnie Sutter by himself. Jacks it upstairs on Tabarachi, who is going to get the hook.
0: Right now, Coach Brian Sutter of the Calgary Flames is yanking Rick Tabarachi, the starting goaltender, and he is inserting Dwayne Rolison. Rolison hasn't exactly played his best against the Sharks, but this year for the Flames, he has played 32 contests, a record of 10-12-7, and a goals against average of 2.76. And he's in the nets to our left now, warming up for Calgary.
1: There's a couple of reasons you do that. Really, the goals, if you look at them, aren't Rick Tabarachi's fault. But what you do is you slow things down a little bit by taking that little couple 20 seconds to change your goaltender. You're giving the San Jose Sharks a little chance to cool and your team a chance to get their composure.
0: Two goals, 12 seconds apart. The Sharks lead 3-0, and here they come in again with a chance off the faceoff. Burr's long drive right on, stopped by Tabarachi. Ron Sutter almost got a second one on the rebound. Kept in by Lowry, tried the shot in the point, broke his stick on the play, and the Flames get it back. But you have to really love the way that this line combination has performed for the Sharks this year. Cutting in now, a chance for the Flames. Shot right on by Weimer, stopped by Vernon as the Sharks' defensive coverage got a little bit messed up walking in on the hit on the near side. Looked like Marchman stepped up to make a hit through, and that caused the opening for Calgary's Weimer to get in on Mike Vernon.
1: That's exactly what happened, Dan. And the other thing is San Jose Sharks can't start thinking about offense, or they're going to get caught. They're going to have to continue to play their game, even though they're up by three. Just relax. The goals will come if you take care of the defensive side.
0: Back inside the Sharks zone, puck is deflected up into the seats, and so we have a whistle and a break in the action. 4 minutes, 42 seconds gone by in the second period. The Sharks have two goals in 12 seconds, three goals in 1 minute and 51 seconds, and they lead the Calgary Flames by the score of 3-0. You're listening to the San Jose Sharks Radio Network. Three goals in 1 minute and 51 seconds for the San Jose Sharks, and two of those goals just 12 seconds apart. Mike Ricci, John McClain, and Ron Sutter have the tallies. It is a 3-0 Sharks lead. Coming back to action now, we've got a penalty getting called, and Stefan Matteau doing a little slashing in the neutral zone is going to get the penalty. Actually, they're calling him for obstruction hooking. I saw the stick go flying, but perhaps that was Aaron Gabey's way of just saying, I got hooked to the ice.
1: Yeah, well, he did get hooked to the ice. Stefan Matteau a little upset with it, but at the same time, if you know the calls have gone that way against you or for you, you know they're going to go against you. All right, bring it up. Go ahead.
0: Three goals in 1:51, two goals in 12 seconds. I know you're all wondering if that's a Sharks record. Well, the fastest two goals that have ever been scored in Sharks history were 7 seconds apart, so this is not a record.
1: You knew that, though.
0: Way back in the Cow Palace years, November of 92 against Buffalo, the Sharks beat the Sabres 7-5. The two goal scorers, 7 seconds apart, were Dave Snuggy Snuggerud and Larry I Push Cars Around in the Summer for Working Out De Palma. How about that?
1: That's a twosome.
0: They are two beauties. Back to action now. Here are the Flames in the offensive zone on the power play. Fleury playing the point, can't keep the pass in the zone, and so Theron goes back to center to get it. He exchanges with Andrew Castles, is checked by Murray Craven as he reaches the red line, but Fleury moves to his right, gets the check again from Craven, but he's able to poke one into the offensive zone. Weimer on the left side, goes to Morris on the point. His shot is blocked. Sharks have a 3-on-2, moving right up the middle of the ice. The pass goes off a stick. Here's Craven breaking in for a shorthanded chance. The wrist shot is stopped by Dwayne Rolison, just in for the starter, Rick Tabarachi. On the rebound, the Flames go on the attack. They've got 1:05 left on their power play. Calgary's changing players as we continue the action. Domenichelli is on with Fleury. He throws to the left side, and Fleury shoots one in. Fleury's playing the point of the power play with Morris. Morris on the right point, Shark zone, exchanges with Castles. Tees it up, shoots one, but Ricci got the deflection with a stick, and it never got to the net as the Sharks clear it.
1: If you're going to be a good penalty killer, you better find ways to block shots. Mike Ricci is a very good penalty killer.
0: In the neutral zone, the Flames pick it up, and Guillermin Titov, who's been pretty silent tonight, loses control of it. Stillman recovers, goes to Titov, back across the Sharks' line. He stick handles, but loses on the check to Marchman and to Ricci. And McLean shoots one all the way down, and the Sharks change players with 20 seconds left on the Matteau penalty. In the Flames zone, nice hit by Nichols, knocks down Titov, but here comes Calgary. Long slap shot by Stillman on the left side, is gloved by Vernon from almost at the blue line, but the attention is back at the Sharks' side of the ice in the offensive zone for San Jose, shorthanded, because Bernie Nichols is throwing his weight around again, this time on Guillermin Titov.
1: Guillermin Titov is lucky that Bernie Nichols came out of the box as quick as he did, because if he would have come out just a foot slower, Titov would still be on the ice. Bernie just got the last part of Titov. It almost took him into next week.
0: Face off, right side of Mike Vernon. Puck is dropped. Sharks, Nichols wins the draw. Sends around the near side. Murphy can't clear. 7 seconds left in the Sharks' penalty. Rapchi picks up, and he'll drive one all the way down the ice. And that'll be it for the penalty on Matteau. This turns out to be Calgary's first official power play of the night, and it is not successful.
1: That's because of a very good penalty-killing job by the San Jose Sharks.
0: San Jose leads it 3-0. Calgary skates from left to right. McInnes looks for the down pass, but it's tipped by Nichols at the Sharks' line. Puck rolls into the near corner of the Sharks' zone. McInnes, working hard, gets it there for Calgary. He works one-on-one against Nichols. Now he crisscrosses with Jim Dowd. Now circles back to his right, over to the near corner, and he dumped it off after all that work right to Bernie Nichols. Bernie tries to clear, cannot, kept in by Cale Hulse, and he slaps it wide of Vernon. Loose on the far side. Boy, Bernie Nichols is working hard. He's got it at center. He's double-teamed there, sandwiched by Dowd and Ward. Iafredi comes over to defend Ward as the Sharks move in for a shot off Murphy's stick, but it's stopped by Rolison. Good to see Big Al Iafredi stand up for Bernie Nichols there at center ice against Ed Ward, who seemed to skate away from Alphonse as he saw the horrible glare that must have come from number 43's physiognomy. Anyway, meanwhile, back to live action. Here are the Sharks breaking in. Zuzan pinballs one off the corner boards in back of the Calgary net. Ron Sutter's there looking for the puck along with Burr. Burr's had a strong game tonight. Sends one off of a stick back toward the point. Held in by Holder, but Jim Dowd will intercept. And here comes Calgary. Dowd's pass for Ward, knocked away. Here's a headman feed for Burr. Makes a nice little move with the blue line. Tries to dance his way around the defense, but good coverage there by a combination of Hulse and Dahl is able to knock it away. Now on the near side, inside the Calgary zone. Sutter keeps in, goes back to the point, but Zuzan tees up and breaks the stick on the play. And so it never got on net, and the Flames just dump it down the ice. Kind of tough to see that happen with these sticks that are the aluminum sticks, graphite stack.
1: Zuzan, Kevlar, whatever you want to call them.
0: The old Woody sticks would never break in that situation.
1: I agree.
0: Ron Sutter has lost his stick, too, and he blocked a shot with his hand. Seems to be shaken up on the play off of Derek Morris. Back behind the Sharks' net now, picked up by Burr, and he swings it around. Ronnie Sutter's headed off. He actually blocked that with his hand, and that's got a sting. Now back in the neutral zone, Chris Dingman has it for Calgary. Sends one off the boards to Patrick. James Patrick, the veteran, goes back to Dingman. Feeds on the left to Gaby, and a long shot goes on from the blue line that's gloved by Vernon, and play is called. 10:39 to go in the second period. The score of the Sharks 3, the Flames nothing. We'll be back in a moment on the San Jose Sharks Radio Network. Mike Ricci and John McClain have power play goals, and Ron Sutter has his first goal since April 1st, 1997. The Sharks lead the Calgary Flames 3-0 with 10:39 to go in the second period. Off the faceoff, play at the near side in San Jose territory. Murray Cravens out there, flips to his right side to Marchment. Here come the Sharks carrying it out to center. Marchment's pass for Granato was knocked back the other way. Could be icing against the Flames, and it is, as the Sharks touch up. Now, Drew, let's go over to the Sharks bench where Ronnie Sutter has got an injured hand on the play where he blocked a shot with his glove. What's going on?
1: Well, I'm not sure what's really going on besides the fact he's just getting some ice and he's getting a little bit of spray on it by... I think Tommy Woodcock is putting this a little bit of anesthetic spray or kind of an analgesic that doesn't
0: freezes.
1: Yeah, it's almost Woody used to do that to you, you know, when you weren't looking. He'd come up behind your ear with that little spray bottle of his and he'd give you a little shot. He used to drive you up the wall, but it sure feels good if you get a puck or a bruise of some sort on your hand or any part of a soft tissue injury.
0: Tommy Woodcock's legendary for having this rub-dub that he makes. It's a secret recipe that says, warning, harmful to humans if used, which he actually uses all over his players, and it works.
1: There's guys that still send away for it.
0: Back inside the Sharks zone, Mike Vernon watches the puck go off his stick and he has to cover up, and now we've got a big pile up after the whistle as some pushing and shoving ensued. Everybody's involved except goaltender Mike Vernon, and now looks back the other side of the ice and shakes his head in the direction of Dwayne Rollison as Brian Marchment was right in the middle of things for the Sharks. And for Calgary, Jerome Ginla was involved with Marcus Ragnarsson, and they continue to push and shove on the play.
1: It's not exactly what you would call heavyweights out there right now, Dan. You've got Ginla, you've got Morris, you've got Albaline, you've got Craven, you've got Granato, you've got Zuzan. So there's not many guys there. Or, sorry, Ragnarsson.
0: And, of course, who goes to the penalty box?
1: Marchment.
0: Yeah. He was the guy who came back. One of the Flames was getting dangerously close to Mike Vernon. You've got to protect your goaltender on that play. It appeared to me like it was a Ginla on the play.
1: I've got no problem with guys sticking up for their goaltender. Number 24, Jason Weimer, comes in. And
0: oh, he was the one.
1: Mike Vernon stops. And...
0: Again,
1: it got in his feet. And then Weimer and Marchment kind of just collided nonchalantly, but Marchment didn't know it was, and then all of a sudden everything just kind of broke loose.
0: Yeah, I stand corrected. I thought that Marchment
1: he was
0: responding
1: second guy
0: to Ginla, the second guy in on Vernon. That's the dangerous one.
1: Exactly. You got to look for that second guy. He's the dangerous one.
0: Marchment and Craven are going to the penalty boxes, and we will have the calls momentarily here as Weimer goes to the penalty box now for Calgary, and all of these penalties will come at 9 minutes and 45 seconds. The extra minor seems to be against the San Jose Sharks.
5: Calgary penalty on number 24, Jason Weimer. San Jose penalties on number 27, Brian Marchment, and 22, Barry Craven. All 2 minutes for roughing at 9:45.
0: The result of that is a Calgary power play for the next 2 minutes. It will be the Flames' second man advantage. Two minors to the Sharks, one to the Flames.
1: And how so does that happen? You know, I like Carey. I think Carey Fraser's a great referee. But how does something like that happen? How can you pick two guys out of the San Jose Sharks and only one guy for Calgary in that situation when everybody's throwing punches? That's ridiculous. You even up that call, nobody says anything to you. No coach says a word to you if you even up that call. And that call should be evened up.
0: But it wasn't. So the Flames have the power play. This will be their second power play of the night. Sharks lead it 3-0 off the faceoff. San Jose penalty killers will try to swing one up the boards. Can't do it. Kept in. Corey Stillman who is the power play goal scoring leader on this team. Hands off to Fleury on the boards. Now to Castles, to Stillman. Slap shot save made from 55 feet out by Mike Vernon. Rebound kept in by Morris. Throws behind the net to Castles. Angles one off the right wing boards to the right point. Morris is there. Watched by Ricci. Gives to Castles. Back to Morris. Stops it. Shoots it. It's blocked. It's loose in the slot. Knocked down there by Billy Holder. Couldn't clear the zone, however, as Castles, trailing the play, is able to intercept. Flames are putting the pressure on here. Here's a centering feed by Stillman. Stick to side by Vernon from the goal line. Sharks try to clear, cannot. Left point. Morris winds up, shoots one. Stick saved by Vernon. Rebound picked up on the left side now by Castles, and he dishes off to Fleury. Fleury swings his way back to the point. Throws to the right side. Morris tries the shot. Blocked by Rathje. And Mike tries to poke it out. Couldn't do it, but trailing the play, Ricci carries to center for the Sharks. Right across the blue line, Ricci just dumps one on net. Easy stick stop there for Rolison with 50 seconds left in the Marchment extra penalty. And the Flames on the power play come back to the Sharks' line. But Ally Afraidy golfs at a loose disc and knocks it down. Matos tries to set up Friesen, but the pass was just off the mark. Friesen had a stick in the air. Otherwise, he might have been breaking in by himself on Rolison. Back the other way, Flames get called on the offside of the Sharks' blue line with 35 seconds to play on the penalty against Marchment.
1: Some close calls for the San Jose Sharks in their zone on this power play by the Calgary

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1: In, he's trying his best. I really like Theron Fleury, and you know he's hustling, even though he's got a very tough situation this year with this Calgary Flames team.
2: There's no question that if he were on the Sharks roster, he'd be the most popular athlete in the Bay Area.
1: Absolutely. And why not? He's got talent, he's got heart, he plays with his heart in his sleeve.
2: He's got charisma too.
1: You gotta love a guy like that.
2: Sharks are offside at the Flames blue line, and so they whistle it down with 7:44 to go in the second period. And that brings us to a break in the action. Tonight's game comes to you from San Jose Arena. The score is the San Jose Sharks 3, the Calgary Flames nothing. Back after this word on the San Jose Sharks Radio Network. The Sharks lead the Calgary Flames in this all-important game at San Jose Arena by the score of 3-0. 7:44 to go. Second period off the faceoff. Sharks win the draw, and they dump it into the Calgary zone. Dwayne Roloson, the relief goaltender, in favor of the starter. Rick Tabaracci stopped the puck, threw it ahead, and now here comes Calgary on the attack. Davey carries to the Sharks line, tried to drill it in, but Billy Holder stops it and clears it back to center ice. Chris Dingman takes it there for Calgary after an exchange of passes and floats it down the right wing side into the Sharks zone. Dingman pushed Murray Craven down, grabs the puck, cuts to the slot, tries the shot. I don't know if Vernon got a piece of that, but it went wide of the net. On the rebound of the near side, Craven takes it back, and the Sharks have a 3-on-2. He goes to Nichols, to Murphy, to Nichols across the line. Craven breaks for the goal, and Nichols feeds it over, but it's a penalty on Calgary as the Sharks couldn't connect on the passes, as now Dingman is pushing and shoving with Nichols after the penalty is called.
1: It's going to be a slashing penalty to the Calgary Flames. It's also going to be on Chris Dingman.
2: He could have had 3 penalties on that shift. See him knock down Murray Craven on the far side of the ice?
1: I think Carey Fraser might let you have 1 or 2 if you're behind a couple, if they're not too bad. But that one is, once you do 3 or 4, he puts a huge slash on Bernie Nichols right after Bernie Nichols passed the puck towards Murray Craven. And it's really no question. It's over the shoulder right across the wrist of Bernie Nichols. Bernie, very fortunate he's not seriously injured on that.
2: Bernie scored a goal in Toronto, the last Sharks game, and it snapped a goalless streak that had reached 21 games. But what a big goal it was. It was the insurance marker the Sharks had against the Maple Leafs, and it happened in typical Nichols fashion on national television in Canada.
1: Gotta like it when that happens.
2: It was a great atmosphere always at Maple Leaf Gardens on a Saturday night. Back here at San Jose Arena, it's a great atmosphere every night. The Sharks lose the draw this time. They watch the Flames shoot one all the way down. Slashing is the call against Chris Dingman of Calgary at 13:02, and so the Sharks have an opportunity to extend a 3-0 lead. They skate from right to left. Ricci's on along with McLean and Friesen, and Ricci stick handles to the Calgary line. Dumps it into the offensive zone. Ricci fights for it, digs it free with Friesen. Jeff made perhaps a bad decision to put it back into the pile, but it comes free to McLean in the corner. Goes back to the point to Ragnarsson, to McLean, catches the pass, feeds behind the net to Ricci, goes to Friesen in the right wing corner, to the right point, stopped by Marchment, returns right wing boards to Friesen. Good checking there by Calgary as Hulse pressures Friesen, but the Sharks keep it along the boards, and it winds up back behind the net to Ricci. To Friesen on the right wing boards to Ricci, in front for McLean, looking for the one-timer, but the pass is not negotiated on goal, and so the Sharks watch the Flames clear it all the way down.
1: One of the things I really like about the San Jose Sharks power play lately is their entry into the zone and their ability to pick up the dump-ins with control when they fire a puck into the zone.
2: Line change for the Sharks. Now Matteau, Marleau, and Granato are out there. Marleau in the offensive zone of the power play, throws into the left wing corner. Fighting for it there is Granato. He gets knocked down by Bouchard's check, and the Flames clear it with 40 seconds to go on the Sharks power play. Big Al Iafredi rushes back behind his own net, met by a forechecking Titov, but Al goes up the right wing side with it, throws one ahead to Marleau, tried to bat it down, couldn't do it. Iafredi gets it back, almost had Matteau breaking, but couldn't put the pass on him. At center ice, the Flames get Patrick Marleau checking it away. 2-on-1, here comes Granato breaking in, save made, rebound, floated wide, as Granato had Matteau open in front, right after Stefan Matteau nearly had a breakaway from Al Iafredi, but Patrick Marleau came back and back-checked and made that entire thing happen.
1: Well, one of the reasons that Stefan Matteau did not score after Tony Granato tried to fire the puck over to him was that little number 14, Theron Fleury, knocking him away from the crease and out of harm's way.
2: Sharks have 2 power play goals tonight, and this penalty is over on Chris Dingman without a man advantage tally. But yet the Sharks had

0: Several good chances to score, and they're back to even strength right now. Sharks keep it in. Good play by Lowry on the left wing boards. Checked by Dowd, but floated one to Burr. And Burr is working hard tonight. Centered it right through the crease. Ron Sutter couldn't get the stick on it, but he chases it down in the far corner and hammers Marty McGinnis into the boards, and the pair combines to freeze it. And play is gone. A break in the action. 4:32 to go in the second period here at San Jose Arena. The score of the Sharks 3, the Flames nothing on the San Jose Sharks Radio Network. I'm Dan Rusinowski along with Drew Remenda back at San Jose Arena. The Sharks in front of a sellout crowd have a 3-0 lead over the Calgary Flames with 4:32 to go in the second period, and they have Chase starting goaltender Rick Tabaracci in favor of Dwayne Roloson, who's in the nets to our left. Sharks get the draw around the boards, and the Flames will try to clear, and they do up the left side. The quick stick Andrew Castles flipped it to center ice, but Billy Holder fires it back the other way for the Sharks. Along the near boards, Iginla for Calgary, hands off to Castles, and here come the Flames to center. Castles is a speedy skater. This time he tries to make the move on Holder at the Sharks line, but Billy Holder knocks it away, and the Sharks clear it back down the ice. 4 minutes to play, second period. Teams are changing as the play goes on. Holder intercepts another pass, and Caroms went off the right wing boards, and Albeline on defense with Morris is able to flick it back to center. Here's Bill Holder, that's steady persona on the Sharks defense. Just tosses it back into the Calgary zone and finally gets off the ice as Paul Baxter and Daryl Sutter wanted to make line changes a few seconds ago. The puck is intercepted in the neutral zone by Murphy, and he uses the speed to get across the blue line and tries the angle shot on the right side, but Tommy Albeline knocked it up into the seats. And another lucky souvenir for a fan adorned in bright yellow here at San Jose Arena. Or is that Kelly Green? I'm colorblind. You tell me. Pretty yellow, I think.
1: You're colorblind?
0: Yeah, I am.
1: You'd never know it by the way you dress.
0: Well, that's because I have good
1: fashion sense.
0: Good fashion consultation.
1: Braille.
0: I have everything marked.
1: So this.
0: Yep.
1: Wear this. Don't wear this.
0: I know what goes together.
1: Wear this, do you?
0: Yep.
1: I guess you're learning from me. You're learning from the best, Danny.
0: Absolutely. The one thing I learned is never sacrifice
1: fashion for comfort. I love it.
0: That is my philosophy. Here comes Murphy off the draw. Great move to the slot. Angles toward the crease and tried the shot, but good block by the Calgary defense. James Patrick on the play got in the way. Now in the neutral zone, little collision. Ragnarsson knocks down Fleury, and that's going to be a penalty.
1: Well, Marcus Ragnarsson just got sucked into a penalty by Theron Fleury. It's something that Theron Fleury does better than most people. He runs at Ragnarsson when Ragnarsson just tried to keep the puck in. Elbows got high. Then Fleury with a little extra. Ragnarsson goes to throw a little stick at him, and he hits Fleury up around the shoulders, just underneath the chin. Hit him more on the shoulder, those big shoulder pads. Fleury goes down like he was shot, and it's 2 minutes for Marcus Ragnarsson. Theron Fleury very good at drawing penalties like that.
0: Slashing is the call on Ragnarsson at 16:42 of the second period. And so the penalties, which seem to be way in the favor of the Calgary Flames, are now starting to go back the other way. 16:44, the time of the penalty.
1: I wonder if it's any big surprise that was after Brian Sutter had this ranting and raving as he was leaving the ice at the end of the first period.
0: Not surprised at all. Back to action now. Calgary's on the power play for the third time tonight. They trail 3-0 to the Sharks. And the Flames move on to the attack with Stillman on the ice, along with Dama Kelly and Titov up front. Hulse and Fleury are the point men. Sharks kill it off at the beginning with Ricci and McLean up front. Holder and Rapchi are back. Calgary's in the Sharks zone again. Left wing side, taken there by Stillman, goes to Fleury on the left point, shoots one tipped in front by Dama Kelly, but it went wide. Big fight for it on the rebound. Rapchi runs to Titov. Both lose their balance, but Mike gets up on his feet, tries to chop it around the forechecker, but it hit Dama Kelly and stays in the Sharks zone. Now it's sent toward the slot by Dama Kelly. Stillman was there, but couldn't get the stick on it, and so it's loose to the right side of the Sharks goal, and the Flames work it free. Behind the goal now, Dama Kelly is checked by Billy Holder, and Holder steals the puck and snaps the wrister off the boards and out to center, and a very subtle but effective play for Holder.
1: Very good play by Billy Holder. Billy Holder has played so well tonight, Dan.
0: That he has. He's been very, very effective. Here's Castles carrying across the Sharks' line. 40 seconds to go on the Flames' power play. Fleury seems to be out there for the entire 2 minutes as he's on the left wing side being bothered by Holder. Sends the pass behind the back over to Castles on the left wing boards. He exchanges now with Iginla on the point. Castles shoots the slapper on goal. Save. Rebound in front of Vernon, but it's knocked away by the defense, and Mateau will skate one out. shorthanded for 20 more seconds. The Sharks move down the ice. Here's Friesen getting the pass. Cuts to his left across the line. Shoots one, but it's sticked away by Fleury. Nice little defensive play by Theron Fleury, just getting the stick on the deflection. Loose in back of the Flames net. Now Rolison interferes with Stefan Matteau going for the puck. No penalty is going to get called as the crowd reacts. Meantime, Derek Morris shovels one to center with time winding down on the Ragnarsson penalty. Here come the Flames. Penalty is over, but here's Castles to Fleury across the line. Tries the shot. It hit his teammate Iginla. Now Castles feeds in front, and Iginla with an open net with Vernon down. Flipped it wide and high. Sharks are just going to try to clear it here with a man at center ice. Joe Murphy breaking for the puck. Couldn't get the feed. Stays in the Sharks zone. 1 minute left in the period, and Ally Afridi knocks down a pass. Less than a minute remaining. Iafredi goes to Murphy on the right, to center, cross the line, puts on the brakes, is checked by Fleury, lost his balance, and the Flames pick it back up with 43 seconds left in the second period of play. Now in the neutral zone, Bernie Nichols is trying to elude the play by Morris, and he just missed the puck as it's sent down the ice by Calgary. No icing on the play. Sharks pick it up, and here they come out to center. A feed for Craven is knocked away from him, but Derek Morris and Cale Hulse throw it away. He's using intercepts from center, walks into the zone, angle shot left wing side, save Rolison behind the net now. Centering pass on goal off of the stick of Craven, stopped by Rolison with 16 seconds left.
1: Well, there's a couple guys, Dan, who put in some big-time shift work on that last little 2 or 3 minutes of play. Theron Fleury, I think he was out for the entire power play and then some, did an absolutely great job late in his shift keeping up with a very fast Jeff Friesen. We all know how quick Jeff Friesen is, who was looking for a dynamite chance. Stefan Matteau did a great job. I'm telling you, this game at times has provided some unbelievable spark, and then at other times it has been just the puck bouncing everywhere. It hasn't been very good, but sometimes it's been, as I say, very entertaining.
0: Fans are enjoying it. The Sharks lead 3-0 with 16.6 seconds left in the second period. Don't forget to tune in to our intermission, as Drew's guest will be George Johnson, writes hockey for the Calgary Sun. Some of the most sarcastic writing in the National Hockey League.
1: He's pretty cutting, yep.
0: Back to action at center. Flames win the draw and clear it. Murray Craven will circle back into his own zone and watch the clock go back to zero. The Sharks flip to center. The horn sounds, and that's it for the second period. The Sharks had 3 goals in 1 minute and 51 seconds. Two of them 12 seconds apart. Mike Ricci has his 8th of the year, John McClain his 15th, and Ron Sutter has his first. Shots on goal in the second period. The Sharks had 9, a two-period total of 18. The Flames had 5, a two-period total of 13. But the most important statistic, of course, is the score. At the end of 2, the Sharks lead the Flames 3-0.
1: Well, it looks good for the San Jose Sharks going into the third period. I expect the Calgary Flames to come out major league hard and try to be as physical as they can and try to get themselves back in the game. They'll look for the Calgary Flames to press for an early goal.
0: We'll return to San Jose Arena after these messages on the San Jose Sharks Radio Network. If you have an opportunity to read some of the great writing of the NHL scribes around the internet, you might want to check out the Calgary newspapers, because George Johnson is the king of the hill in the Western Conference. He is our guest with Drew Remenda between periods.
1: Well, he's probably already got his lead written, so he's probably giving me a couple of minutes of his time, which I always appreciate. How are you, George?
2: Oh, it's going to be a real fun charter on the way home tonight. Boys,
1: well,
2: it'll just be...
1: We've been in the same boat, because the Sutter Charters, when they lose, aren't they just a barrel of monkeys? They're just so much fun when they lose, those Sutters.
2: Yeah, you forget laugh. You can't even smile. They'll spot you from about 16 rows back.
1: That's nice that they let you guys charter with them, though.
2: Yeah, well, maybe tomorrow they won't.
1: Well, so what do you think of the game so far?
2: I'm really kind of surprised. The one thing that this team has had most of the year is effort and discipline and really good penalty killing. I mean, those are three things that have saved them, through a lack of talent and some really hard times and a really poor home schedule off the start. And tonight they're getting none of that. I can't remember Theo being as inconspicuous in this building before Titov's packed it in. I think he wanted to go at the trade deadline, and when he didn't, he just sort of said, okay, I'm out of here, and they needed a big game from Tabarachi. He hasn't played for a while. Rolison's been the guy, so they were hoping coming back with him it would make a difference, and Tabby last 23 minutes. So that's why you're down 3-0, and your season is fast disappearing down the toilet.
1: This game would pretty much spell the end of any hopes of a playoff race.
2: Oh, we'll get the usual cant in there and the rhetoric about it, but 8 back with 6 to play for a team that's 10, 11, 12 games under 500. He could basically wrap up the streamers for another year.
1: Western Conference playoff race, what do you see? Do you like anybody, or do you think it's just, as some people have called it, a snail's race to that eighth spot?
2: Well, snail's race, we looked at Phoenix's schedule, and we just figured they were toast, and they won three in a row. They went into Pittsburgh and won tonight. You guys go out on the road 4-1-1 for your best road trip ever. The Oilers are kind of fitful, and Chicago's kind of fitful, but it is kind of a turtle derby. If the Flames are still in it, it can't be, you know, it can't be Indy. But, you know, as it is, everybody's of the contenders now, the main contenders, are starting to play better. So hopefully it'll be a really good race from here to the wire.
1: The Flames situation, can they ever return to the former glory that when I was there?
2: No.
1: Not with the Flames, but in Calgary?
2: Yeah, no, financial constraints and the Canadian dollar. I mean, we've been through this a million times, Drew. I mean, we were so lucky to see those teams there during those years when the salaries hadn't gone bananas. And the little fella, you know, that's the heart and soul of this team, he's going to be an unrestricted free agent after next year. And Coatsy's going to have to go into the summer and say to himself, we're either going to get this guy signed, or we're going to pay him $5 million U.S. a year, or we're going to let him go. And if I think they let him go, I think you might as well just back up the trucks to the Saddle Dome, because you're just telling everybody there, we can't be competitive, we can't. You know, we're just basically we're just treading water, and so it's going to be a big summer for the Flames to see if they're going to, you know, fork over the money and keep Theron there.
1: For the Calgary Flames, the rumors are that Glenn Sather was supposedly going to be offered that job. If you can't afford Theron Fleury, how the heck can you afford Glenn Sather?
2: Well, yeah, I mean, that Steve Smith saw that, and he came up to me in the airport that day. He said, I thought April Fool's was on Wednesday. I mean, you know, here's a guy that's got a choice of jobs, and he's going to come down to Calgary where the financial constraints are basically what they are, worse than they are in Edmonton. I think that one was in the real long shot category.
1: I do too, because I remember those days where it was the Battle of Alberta, where Glenn Sather was the most hated man in Calgary and may still be.
2: Oh, I don't think there's any question he is. Kevin Lowe wouldn't come to the Flames when he was a free agent, because he just said, I couldn't see myself wearing the sweater. Steve Smith is a different bit of a different kind of a case. But like I say, when Slats has got his choice of all you nice fair weather, fair weather
1: exactly,
2: locales and big money and you know, that kind of thing, he's certainly not going to come 3 hours down the road to visit us.
1: I think those NHL writers always start the rumors that they love to start.
2: Oh yeah, you know, we're better fiction writers than Norman Mailer. There's no question about it. You get right down to it.
1: Hockey in Canada has taken some hits, and losing in the Olympics, losing the World Cup, the ladies losing, World Junior was a disaster. I just read an article out of the Globe and Mail about hockey in Canada, how the skill development isn't there. Being an ex-coach from Canada, can you give me any insight into how you see hockey going, and is Canada still the number one hockey country in the world?
2: Oh, I don't know whether they're still number one, but they're certainly 1-1A, 1-B. I mean, everybody's gnashing their teeth and throwing their hands up in the air and going, you know, doom, gloom, the end of the world type thing. But Canada still supplies 64% or whatever it is, the players to the National Hockey League. And I don't see there's any reason for worry about Canadians developing Canadian hockey players. There's certainly a worry about keeping Canadian teams in Canada. And by that I mean Ottawa, Calgary, Edmonton. And, you know, don't put Vancouver that far out of it. John McCaw didn't make all that money to sit there and turn away and give it back to somebody. So I think that's more of the point. Are we going to be able to keep our hockey teams and be even remotely competitive in the next 5, 6, 7 years? And what will the face of the NHL look like in 10 years from now?
1: Well, that's the big question, of course. And with the Canadian dollar jumping up and down, who knows? Is there worried signs, or did the Calgary Flames do something when they saw the big panic in Edmonton with the Oilers once again almost losing? Has the ownership gone out to try to solidify the position of the Flames within the community, that it's going to stay there for a while?
2: Well, I don't think they can do that. I mean, there's something very interesting coming up in Ottawa at the end of April called the Mills Commission, which is the government is going to look at ways to try and help Canadian small market teams to survive. I don't know what they can do, because you certainly can't go to the public and ask them to subsidize zillion-dollar hockey players. I mean, that'll have the lynch parties.
1: Especially
2: out
1: in Canada.
2: Oh, boy. And, you know, I mean, we don't understand that. We don't have baseball and football and, you know, NFL football and basketball to sort of compare it to. So these guys, we see them get these monies, and everybody's sort of running around in a mad panic wanting to, you know, disown them or bar them from the country or steal their money or something. So this Mills Commission thing, whether they can do it with a lottery, whether they can do it, I don't know how they're going to do it. But according to Harley Hotchkiss, who's the chairman of the board of the National Hockey League and the Calgary Flames, basically their principal front man owner, this is a very important time for Canadian hockey at the end of the month. So, you know, we'll see how that goes and go from there.
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0: Short-handed to the Sharks line. Wound up and tried to shoot it. It's blocked. Sharks fire it back the other way. Here's Marlowe accelerating at center. Moves to his left across the line. Penalty is over as Marlowe is pickpocketed. Nice check by Tommy Albaldane. Morris is back on the ice. And the Sharks recover in their own zone, knowing that not only do they lead this game 3-0, but they are 2-for-7 on the power play. Here comes Michelle Murphy using the great speed, cutting in, shooting the puck as he goes around the defense, but a nice chest stop comes from goaltender Dwayne Rollison as he got to the only spot that he could have with his body, and the puck just happened to go there. Kelly Rudy plays the puck on the rebound in his own zone, tries to clear Canott, bouncing puck now at the near side, kept in by Calgary. Weimer has the play knocked down. Nichols fell to the ice, nothing is called. Here's Murphy again, throws on the left to Craven, takes a hit, drops for Murphy, cuts toward the slot, backhand shot, score! Murphy, what a play to the slot after missing the first time. He comes right back with a brilliant backhander, gets his first goal in a Sharks uniform, and his fifth of the season. And how about Marie Craven paying the price on that play, taking the hit on the boards, and picking up the assist. The Sharks lead it 4-0.
1: I was going to say, you know, the San Jose Sharks have to guard against getting into bad habits when they're up by 2 or 3 goals, because of course everything transfers over to the next game. Well, this play by Joe Murphy, and as you mentioned, Dan, the play by Murray Craven on the boards, taking the hit to make the play, drawing the defenseman over. Joe Murphy shows great support, and he also shows great patience when he gets the puck and then takes it to the slot. You know, that's his first goal as a Shark. We saw him in Toronto really hit his stride. We hadn't liked the way he had played before, and I guess due to the lack of ice time he got coming back from injury from a trade and a suspension, but he's starting to look pretty darn good in a Shark uniform.
0: Boy, is he ever. And Murray Craven and Murphy played together in Chicago with Bernie Nichols, and so it's only natural that Daryl Sutter would put them together again here in the Bay Area. And the funny thing is, they seem to know exactly where each other is on the ice at all times.
1: They certainly do.
0: But what a play by Craven, though. He deserves a lot of credit for that, taking the hit along the boards and getting the assist. Joe Murphy's fifth from Craven at 7:40 makes it a 4-0 Sharks lead. Now the Flames move back to the Sharks zone. Ragnarsson knocks it away from Ward and clears it out. Sutter, Lowry, and Brewer up front. Ragnarsson and Marchment are back. Flames dump from their own zone back to the Sharks' blue line, and Marchment takes a pass from Ragnarsson. Goes on the right side. Lowry gets hit by Dingman, who seems to have been dinging people all night long. And Lowry just slipped away from the check and knocked it across the Calgary line. Dingman gets it back at center ice and a long feed from Morris. Throws it down across the Sharks' blue line. Taken there by big ally Afraidy. Caroms it off the boards, back to center. Patrick knocked it down, feeds McInnes. Knocked away by Rathje. But Rathje trying to go on the rush. Lost control of the puck and the Flames take over. Patrick goes to Tidoff. Down the left side, 2-on-2. Breaks across the line, feeds McInnes. But he tipped it wide to Kelly Rudy. Rebound now goes back behind the Sharks' net. And ally Afraidy takes a check. But backhands went around the near boards to Granato, who gets it up ice to Marlowe and out of the zone. Marlowe feeds Friesen. Fans on the pass on the left side, but the Flames almost give it away to Granato for a 2-on-2 break. Get good coverage there by Calgary defensively. Knock Granato off the puck. Now the puck is just bouncing all over the place, and the crowd is getting on the Flames right now as Calgary shoots one into the Sharks zone. And over at the near side, Flames touch up. No icing on the play against Calgary as they got to it ahead of the Sharks, but Fleury can't do anything with it on the boards as he's written off the play nicely by Zuzan. Sharks now dump into the offensive zone from center. 10:34 to play, third period here at San Jose Arena. The Sharks lead it by the score of 4-0. Flames go to the attack. Domenichelli makes the move on Zuzan. He's going to get by Zuzan, but Zuzan gets a piece of the stick and the puck. And actually, Domenichelli broke his stick on the play. The puck rolled into Rudy, and he covered up. Nice recovery there by Andre Zuzan on that play.
1: Domenichelli's looking for a slashing penalty. He's not going to get it with San Jose leading 4-0 and 10:23 left in the game. And we'll be back after this break on the San Jose Sharks Radio Network.
0: 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For clarity, security, phone, pager, and answering machine all in one, ask for the one with the smart chip. 4-0. The Sharks lead the Calgary Flames, and off the faceoff from the Sharks zone, San Jose clears it all the way down the ice, and Calgary touches up for icing. You know, this line combination of Sutter, Burr, and Lowry has really been a thorn in the side of most opponents down the stretch. I got a feeling Daryl Sutter is going to keep these guys together, not only the rest of the season, but in the playoffs if the Sharks qualify.
1: Oh, I think so. I think this line has really done a lot of good for the San Jose Sharks, because they seem, when things aren't going well for the Sharks, they seem to be able to go out and get the momentum going in the Sharks' favor because of their hard forechecking, their very physical style of play. And let's face it, Lowry, Burr, and Sutter, they are no picnic to play against. They're a pain in the you-know-what, and if they played against you, you'd hate them. But since they're for the Sharks, you love them.
0: They're out there with another pain. Brian Marchman, who takes the puck off the faceoff, throws behind his own net. Ragnarsson is checked by Dominic Kelly there, so it's poked along the far boards. Now Sutter gets hit pretty hard on the far side of the ice by Stillman. They continue to push and shove as Stillman has Ron Sutter's stick, and referee Kerry Fraser says play on. Meantime, they finally come away from each other. Now Stillman goes in and hits Dave Lowry and loses his stick. The Sharks get it back, and they'll come up the left side of the ice. Ragnarsson pokes to center, and we have a whistle and play is called as the Flames had been talked to by Brian Sutter just before this faceoff, and it seems like they're reacting to his comments, showing a little feistiness here with 9:45 left in the third and the Sharks leading 4-0. I guess the moral is that Brian Sutter wants the Sharks to pay for what looks like is going to be a good victory.
1: It looks like it. I mean, if you go back to the shift before this one, Dan, Theron Fleury and Ronnie Sutter really started the blood going, because they had a little bit of a war going down the ice, and then Kerry Fraser and Ronnie Sutter had a little talking too. Theron Fleury doing his usual stuff with everybody on the ice. And then Stillman and Sutter went at it, and he's holding the stick, and Lowry and Stillman and all kinds of people. It looks like there's going to be a couple of penalties.
0: Theron Fleury goes to the box and kind of gestures to the crowd as if to say, go ahead, give me a cheer. He just loves playing here. He loves it.
1: I don't know if he loves it tonight, but I tell you, he could be on my team any day, any place, anywhere.
0: 2-minute unsportsmanlike conduct penalties apparently are being issued at 10 minutes and 15 seconds. Theron Fleury and Sean Burr. And so it'll be 4-on-4 the next 2 minutes. As the penalties are starting to pile up on my score sheet again. All minors, though.
1: Calgary Flames, San Jose Sharks tend to get that way.
0: The Sharks are on the verge of winning their 32nd game of the year if they can hang on for another 9 minutes and 45 seconds. They are up 4-0 right now. Looking at the out-of-town scoreboard from Yahoo Sports, Phoenix beat Pittsburgh today, so Phoenix is by itself in 6th place with 74 points. If the Sharks win today, they will be tied for 7th with Edmonton and Chicago with 72 points. Both Edmonton and the Sharks would have 31. Actually, the Sharks would have 32 victories, so they would be in 7th as of tonight. But that all depends on the outcome of this game. The Sharks lead it 4-0. All they have to do is continue to lead the rest of the way. 4-on-4 now for the next 2 minutes after the penalties on Fleury of the Flames and Burr of the Sharks. San Jose coach Daryl Sutter goes with a combination of Rafchi and Iafredi, and they combine to touch up for icing against Calgary off the faceoff. Up front, it'll be Granato and Marlowe for San Jose now coming on. And Paul Baxter, the assistant coach of the Sharks, elects to change the defense. So now the quartet that's on the ice for the Sharks is comprised of Marlowe and Granato, as I mentioned, up front. Holder and Zuzan back on defense.
1: The interesting thing about the San Jose Sharks, when they win, and they're playing as well as they are now, and they have been for this last little stretch, it takes everybody to do it. You know, we always think and we always argue about the three stars, but there's so many guys that make a contribution in a game for the San Jose Sharks victories that sometimes it gets tough to just pick three guys.
0: Hey, and not just small contributions either. Is off the faceoff, it's a giveaway. Patrick Marlowe cuts in for an angle shot, kick save by goaltender Dwayne Rollison after Derek Morris tried the fancy behind the back pass and missed, and Marlowe almost scored. Meantime, in front of the net, Marlowe tried to draw a penalty against Morris, hitting the deck, but it's not called. Here come the Flames. Four-man attack at the Sharks' line. They get called on the offside, and Brian Sutter shakes his head back on the Calgary bench as we've got action after the whistle. The frustrated Flames, trailing the Sharks 4-0, are now causing some trouble. Pushing and shoving will be broken up, and we have a break in the action with 8:49 left in the third period at San Jose Arena. The Sharks, in front of a sellout crowd, lead Calgary 4-0. We'll return in a moment on the San Jose Sharks Radio Network. Don't forget, you can send us email during our broadcasts at sharksradio@ix.netcom.com. off the faceoff. Flames trail 4-0. Here's Gaby breaking in. Long slap shot. Stick save. Kelly Rudy, who has relieved starter Mike Vernon for only rest reasons, apparently, here early in the third. Vernon is calm and not getting any treatment on the Sharks bench and watching the action as the Sharks are enjoying a 4-0 edge over Calgary. Murphy twisting and turning for San Jose, has his first goal tonight. He goes for a second one with a backhander from the right wing boards, but it's stopped by Rolison. Rebound at the far side. Murphy is there. Tosses one back toward the point. Mateau couldn't keep it in, and the Flames have a 2-on-1. Gaby and Aginla. Gaby across the line, breaks in, shoots the puck. Stick save Rudy. Rebound to the near side now, picked up by Ragnarsson. And Ragnarsson gets checked by Aginla, but he holds the puck and he one-hands one out of the zone himself.
1: Well, that is the way for a defenseman to play a two-on-one situation. Let the goalie handle the shooter and at the last minute turn and take away the pass.
0: Oh, almost a giveaway there by Ragnarsson as he loses on the check to Titov and just whistled wide on the poke check past Rudy, and the Sharks break out without incident. Ron Sutter has worked so hard tonight and scored his first goal. Flips one into the offensive zone. Left side of Rolison. Sutter's in forechecking. Gets checked into the boards by Morris. That should be a boarding penalty against Derek Morris as we've got more action after the whistle here. Lowry and Fleury are having a conversation, but the linesman, Don Henderson, sees that, and so he steps in between. But the penalty is against Derek Morris, as I mentioned. He knocked Ron Sutter from behind into the boards. That should be boarding.
1: I think that is what you're going to get on that call. Ron Sutter just tends to drive guys crazy, and it is going to be a boarding call to Morris. Morris, pretty good defenseman, Dan. Like I said, he played in Regina last year for the Regina Pats. He actually played for his assistant coach now with the Calgary Flames, Rich Preston. Rich Preston was the head coach of Regina last year.
0: And last year, at the end of his junior season, he went to St. John of the American Hockey League, where he played for Paul Baxter, who was the head coach of the team there.
1: Let me tie it up. And Paul Baxter and Rich Preston used to be assistant coaches for Daryl Sutter in
0: Chicago.
1: There we are.
0: Who else was also there?
1: I'm not going to go there.
0: Bob
1: you are
0: Murdoch.
1: Hey, you did it. I didn't do it.
0: Weren't they part of his staff, too?
1: Actually they were. Daryl was.
0: Daryl Sutter was. Yeah. Back to action now. Sharks are on the power play. Iafredi in the point. Shoots. Oh, what a save by Rolison. He just reacted and got the body on it. Might have hit him in the mask, too, as it bounced up and wide of a net. Iafredi's calling for the puck on the point. Sharks lead it 4-0. Burr stick handles over at the near side. Feeds it in front, but Lowry couldn't shoot it. How's this for a power play, Drew? Morris is in the box. Sharks have the fourth line out there. Lowry now. Twist, turn, shoots, save, made, rebound. Sutter in front reaches for it, but goaltender Rolison clamps the glove on the puck, and play is blown dead. 1:27 left on Morris's penalty. 6:59 remains in the third period, and the Sharks are ahead of the Calgary Flames 4-0. Let's pause 10 seconds for station identification on the San Jose Sharks Radio Network.
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0: I'm Dan Rusinowski along with Drew Amenda. Tonight the Sharks lead the Flames 4-0. Goals by Richie, McLean, Ron Sutter, and Joe Murphy. Murphy, his first goal in the Sharks uniform. That was probably the prettiest goal of the night.
1: It was a very nice goal. You know, the San Jose Sharks wanted Joe Murphy to do things like that. Take the puck to the hole, get the puck to the net, and score those big goals. And that was a very good goal for Joe Murphy.
0: Face-off right side of Rolison. Sharks win the draw. On the left point on the power play, Bill Holder tosses to the far boards to McLean. McLean stick handles while he's watched by Patrick. Great rink-wide feed is Zuzan as he tees up, though he fans on the shot. McLean keeps the rebound in, goes to Holder. Now to Zuzan in the right circle, winds up, shoots. Score! The third power play goal of the night that the Sharks have scored, and Andre Zuzan gets a second chance after fanning on the first one, and he scores his sixth of the season. Time of the goal, 13 minutes, 18 seconds. The Sharks lead it 5-0.
1: Well, I tell you, that's something that George Johnson from the Calgary Sun mentioned, that the Flames had done well all year with kill penalties. The San Jose Sharks seem to just have their number. Things are rolling for the Sharks right now. Andre Zuzan from the faceoff dot just pumps one home. The key, though, Dan, was puck recovery on the loose pucks for the San Jose Sharks. And John McLean running the whole show from the left side of the rink, from the half boards, moving the puck up and down. Good player movement, good puck movement. That led to the goal.
0: John McLean has a goal and an assist now as he set up Holder and Zuzan on the play. Zuzan gets his sixth, and that's a power play goal at 13 18, sixth of the year for Zusin from Holder and McLean, and the Sharks commandingly lead it by the score of 5-0. Off the faceoff, Sharks ice the puck. And so with 6:27 left, they'll bring the faceoff deep into San Jose territory to Kelly Rudy's left side.
1: You know, I don't want to jinx these guys.
0: Don't say it.
1: I'm not even going to talk about that. That has no bearing on anything.
0: No, I'm not talking about that. You're talking about the shutout, right?
1: No.
0: I wasn't talking about that. I was talking about say it if you're jinxing something.
1: No, I'm not going to jinx them. But I'm telling you, this team is starting to look pretty darn good.
0: Aren't they?
1: You know, they're starting to... I said to Paul Baxter today, I was kind of bugging him and Roy Sommer a little bit. I said, I don't know if you guys have figured out the secret to coaching or not, but... it seems to me that they're starting to come. And Paul said, well, what's the secret of coaching? I said, well, you're leaving them alone. That's number one thing. And they're starting to figure it out on their own. And Paul laughed and said, it's repetition, repetition, repetition. Used to be Vasily Tikhonov's favorite saying.
0: Repetition.
1: Repetition, repetition, repetition.
0: Back to action now. Here's some repetition for you. The Sharks block another shot in front of the net. Taken on the rebound by Marchment. Tries to send it back around the boards, but the Flames hold it in. Ward on the near side. Checked by Marchment. Dingman now comes over to try to work it free on Nichols, but Bernie Nichols grabs the puck, and he banks one off the boards back to center. Sharks have Nichols, Craven, and Murphy up front with Ragnarsson and Marchment back on defense. 5:55 to go in the third period. Sharks lead at 5-0. Here's Dingman. Gets bumped by Nichols, and he swings the stick back at Bernie, kind of carelessly there. No penalty call, but Carey Fraser made a mental note of that as he took a look at Dingman, who's been causing all kinds of problems tonight. Meanwhile, the Sharks almost have a 2-on-1 break, but Bernie Nichols couldn't reach the pass on the left side, so the Sharks change lines, and the Flames try to take advantage. Stillman to Fleury. Cross the line, winds up, shoots it, blocked by Rathje. Nice play by Mike Rathje, who's been very steady ever since the Olympic break.
1: Certainly has.
0: Here's now Marlowe on the ice for the Sharks. Leads for Matteau on the right side. Matteau stick handles back behind the Calgary net. Morris checks him. Matteau one-handed, tried to flip one over to Granato. Goes off the boards. Granato feeds in front. Here's Marlowe to Matteau. Score! Tic-tac-toe, the 100th goal of Stefan Matteau's career. The Sharks lead it 6-0.
1: Dwayne Rollison is major league ticked off in his net. He's ticked off basically that his defensive zone coverage, his team's defensive zone coverage, has completely folded up, and there is nothing there but Dwayne Rollison trying to defend against everything. Stefan Matteau may not get anything easier than that one, as it was a beautiful feed by Patrick Marlowe. I think the Calgary Flames have packed it in, Danny.
0: Granato and Marlowe should get credit for the assist as the Sharks lead 6-0. And off the faceoff, Granato is getting attacked by Joel Bouchard. That's going to cause a big scrum after the faceoff. All Joel Bouchard did the moment when the puck was dropped was grab Granato and start swinging. Granato kind of turtled a little bit, understanding that the Calgary defenseman was going to take penalties on the play. In the meantime, everybody came over to attend to Tony Granato, who now is having a chat with Carey Fraser out of the pile as everybody else reacts.
1: The interesting thing about that scrum is Ally Afraidy came running in there big time fast, and he kind of got clipped around his knees and went down, Dan, and he stayed down for a little while. He got up, 4:59 left in the period, in the game, 6-0. San Jose leads Calgary, and we'll be right back on the San Jose Sharks Radio Network.
0: 4:59 to go in the third period, and penalties are being discussed now by referee Carey Fraser with his linesmen, Sweet Knox and Don Henderson. That after a face-off following a Sharks' sixth goal of the night. Stefan Matteau scored his 100th career goal, 15th of the year, at 14:50 of the third period. Granato and Marlowe got the assist, and Granato got ambushed there by Joel Bouchard, and that caused all of the problems that's going to result in these penalties. And for some reason, Tony Granato headed off and out of here.
1: I'm really puzzled about that. What are you going to get, 5 minutes for receiving?
5: Number six, Joel Bouchard, 2 minutes for high sticking, 2 minutes for roughing, and a 10-minute misconduct. Sharks penalty on 21 Granato, 2 minutes for high sticking and a 10-minute misconduct. All penalties at 15:01.
0: That's it. 2 minutes extra against the Calgary Flames, and that is the extra minor for high sticking and roughing on Bouchard. High sticking only for Granato, and both guys get 10-minute misconduct.
1: Tony Granato gets rucked. Tony Granato gets a job there. I'm telling you what, he didn't do a thing, and he gets kicked out for that? That's, sorry, Kerry, but that's brutal.
0: The Sharks do have the power play, and they've got the 6-0 lead, but here come the Flames, shorthanded down the left side. Jimmy Dowd cutting in on Iafredi. Backhand shot, stick save by Kelly Rudy, and the net pops off the moorings. Rudy actually dropped his stick, and he was ready to go over to his left because he couldn't quite get a hold of it on the rebound, and he elected to drop the stick because he at least would have been able to get the body in front of a net. But fortunately for him, he didn't have to worry about it because the goal had popped off the mooring.
1: You know, the shot by Dowd was actually went through Kelly Rudy. It popped right by him. It went past him, really. It was a backhand shot. Good backhand shot that Kelly gets a piece of, but then just flips by the net. That almost was the first goal for the Calgary Flames.
0: Kelly Rudy did not start the game tonight. He came in the third period. And so far in this contest, he's faced three shots, and he stopped them all. 6-0. The Sharks lead the Calgary Flames. Off the faceoff at center ice. Zuzan goes on the attack from left to right. Stick handles across the red line. Dumps it in. Now in the left wing corner. Lowry is there for the Sharks. Knocked it loose. Marlowe gets his pass. Patrick makes the move on Albeline. Can't get around him. Loose along the boards now. Flames will try to clear, and they just barely do. Good effort by Jim Dowd to get it around Bill Holder's outstretched stick.
1: I kind of like Jim Dowd tonight, Dan.
0: He's a player that has played for psycho coaches in his past. He played for Frank Anzalone at the Lake Superior State.
1: I know Frank Anzalone.
0: I know him too. He is a little psycho behind the bench. Oh,
1: I didn't know that.
0: He goes nuts. Very intense.
1: I like him. I like Dowd. He plays a mean, hard game.
0: Won a national championship at Lake Superior. In fact, here come the Sharks. Left to right, they skate. Sutter goes to Nichols across the line. Dumps in deep to Sutter. Feeds behind the net to Byrne. He tried to one time with a backhander to the slot, but it's knocked away, and the Flames recover. Now Theron Fleury goes to Titov across the Sharks' line. Had a man, Morris, open, but the pass is corralled by Burr. He tries to turn it up the ice, and he gets knocked down. And another big hit drills one of the Sharks at the blue line, but the Flames are offside, and that player, Brian Marchment, down on the ice, has certainly dished out a few, but he shows there that he can take it. His play is called.
1: He's taken a couple tonight.
0: You were pointing at me in recognition of something just a moment ago.
1: No, I think I was wrong, so I'm not going to bring it up.
0: Oh, okay. So, was it a Frank Anzalone comment?
1: I thought it was, but I think I'm wrong on it. So I have to check it, and maybe another time when we play Calgary, I'll get back to you.
0: All right. Sharks play Calgary two more times in the regular season, Drew, so you have plenty of opportunities to rethink that lost thought.
1: I knew you'd segue into that. That's why I said it.
0: Speaking of segueing, the next Sharks broadcast will be Thursday night right here from San Jose Arena as Anaheim comes to town for yet another important game, and we'll be on the air at 7 o'clock with all the festivities. 6-0, the Sharks lead this game. They've got 10 seconds left on a power play, their eighth of the night. And they break into the zone, set up on the point. 5 seconds left in the corner now. It's sent to the near side, centered out in front by Friesen, knocked away by Stillman, and that's it for the penalty. Weimer out of the box actually put his stick on the ice and grabbed the puck before he stepped out. Goes to Stillman across the ice, and he breaks in for a shot toward the net, but it's high and wide on Rudy. One of the Sharks' defensemen, Marcus Ragnarsson, has lost his stick on the play. It continues back behind the Sharks' net now. Power play for San Jose is over. Centering feed by Castles for Stillman knocked away. Sharks try to clear, cannot, kept in. Here's Patrick. Blasts a high one, but it's wide and hits the boards back behind Rudy. Flames are putting some pressure on here. 2:31 left, third period. Sharks lead 6-0. Over to the left side of the Sharks' goal now. The puck is picked up by Marchment, and he just sort of swings one down the surface. This should be icing, and it is, with Patrick back to make the touch with only 2:19 to play in the third and final period.
1: Well, two guys had lost their stick for the San Jose Sharks in that last little rush or offensive control by the Calgary Flames. Mike Ricci and Marcus Ragnarsson both without a stick. Makes it a little tough to play defense when you're not able to have that stick out there and chipping pucks, getting a piece of the opposition, influencing and directing an opposition player one way or the other. You need that twig in your hands in order to do things like that.
0: That you do. Face off now, upcoming inside the Shark zone to the left side of Kelly Rudy. Nichols goes against Gavey on this face off, and the Flames win the draw. On the right point, Morris tries the screenshot. It's blocked. He throws the rebound to the near boards. Iafredi gets checked there by Ward, but he's able to backhand it out of the zone. Good to see Big Al back on the ice after getting his knees clipped on his last shift. And now a giveaway by the Flames defense. A breakaway for Murphy. Cuts in. Shoots one. Stick save. Down low by Rolison. I think Murphy is going to be a very valuable pickup, Drew. What do you think?
1: I think he might get into a fight right here.
0: Yeah, Murphy almost got challenged here in the neutral zone. It's now Ward and Dingman were going after him for a moment. Matteau stepped over there. Back behind the Flames net. Calgary picks up with a minute 40 remaining in the game. And Dingman gets the pass from there on the left wing side. And he lifts it clear, but Matteau knocks it down. Ward and Murphy again ran into each other. So Murphy ends his shift, and Ward is yelling in the direction of Murphy now. And the Flames and the Sharks are exchanging barbs from the benches as we have whistles blown now as Ed Ward is yelling at Joe Murphy. And referee Kerry Fraser didn't like what was beginning to escalate here. Daryl Sutter walks between the benches where Mike Vernon is standing and gets between his players and the Flames, and Paul Baxter is also over there.
1: You know, Joe Murphy gets that look in his eye. Ed Ward is just furious with Joe Murphy right now, and obviously Joe must have done something as he's leaving the ice, because guys just don't get that mad for no reason. But Joe Murphy's got that edge to his game, you know. Yes, he's an offensive skilled player, and he can score goals, but he's also got a nasty little edge to his game, and those kind of things happen with opposition players. Joe kind of gets that look in his eye that you kind of look at him and you go, uh-oh, you know, what's this guy going to do?
0: He was drafted first overall by the Detroit Red Wings back in the late 80s, and he's always been described as a guy that sometimes has everything, but not all the time, and Daryl Sutter has gotten the most out of this player, Joe Murphy, over the course of the years.
1: Well, we were fed the TV replay, and Joe Murphy popped a little elbow to the side of Ed Ward's head away from the play, and that is why Ed Ward was so upset.
0: Is he getting attendant misconduct, Ward?
1: I think so.
0: That's what the call is at 18:38, so no man advantage at this point. Sharks lead at 6-0 with a minute 17 to play. And off the draw, they're going to get guilty of a hand pass as the Sharks, in their own zone, blocked it. Brian Marchment gloved it ahead. But you can do that in your own zone, but when the puck leaves your defensive area, it is blown dead.
1: Next time you talk to Daryl Sutter, tell him that he looks good in yellow. He's got a nice yellow shirt on today, and he kind of brightens up his face. He looks a little springtime-ish today.
0: Yeah,
1: tell him that I said he looks springtime-ish.
0: I promise I'll do that on this. Yeah, you notice you're putting me to do this.
1: Say, Daryl, Drew thought you looked very springtime.
0: He would have worn A-crew, but Brian Sutter, his brother, has been wearing that before. As off the face-off, we've got pushing and shoving now as the Flames are clearly frustrated. Lowry and Weimer drop the gloves and started to go. Now everybody gets involved. Now Marchment grabs Weimer. He's pulling him away from Lowry. That was where the fight initially started, and it was clearly Weimer challenging Lowry on the play after the puck was dropped. In the meantime, Kelly Rudy just exits his crease because all this action kind of slides over toward the Sharks' goal, and Kelly Rudy does not want to be in the midst of that, but they will stop the action, and I can smell a little rivalry here between the Sharks and the Flames as the San Jose 6-0 lead is not being taken too kindly by Calgary.
1: Well, that's exactly it. It's a proud group of athletes, and no matter who you are in the National Hockey League, no matter what place your team is in, you're getting beat 6-0. You do not react kindly to it. Calgary Flames a little upset, and as you said, Dan, this is strictly frustration bearing out. Dave Lowry walking away from it. What's he got to prove when his team's leading 6-0? Weimer, on the other hand, wants a piece of something to work the frustration out, to work the anger out of not having a very good night as far as his Calgary Flames team is concerned.
0: 17,483 fans on hand, a sellout crowd here at San Jose Arena. And from what I understand from the ticket folks, Drew, there aren't too many tickets left, but there are some. So if you want to have a chance to see the Sharks before the regular season is over, hurry to the ticket office.
1: Because it looks like they're starting to get it. And when teams start to get it, it's fun.
0: And it has been fun here. Dave Lowry and Jason Weimer get 10-minute misconducts. And so the league coffers get a little bit better. And at this point, is we have had 5 10-minute misconducts in this game.
1: Cale House now is also leaving. We're going to shorten the benches pretty quickly for both the San Jose Sharks and the Calgary Flames. There's a lot of room now on the benches. Hulse got a 10-minute misconduct, as well as Brian Marchman. He also got a 10-minute misconduct. So
0: 7 10-minute misconducts have been called.
1: How's that book doing?
0: Getting close to the end.
1: You don't have much room.
0: Hulse and Marchman both are out of here. 1 minute remaining in the game, so it's almost academic as the Sharks lead this thing 6-0. And off the faceoff, they move into the Calgary territory, but get called on the offside. And so they'll whistle it down and bring it back. Don't forget, the next Sharks broadcast comes your way Thursday at 7 o'clock against Anaheim right here at San Jose Arena. And as Drew just told you, the Sharks are starting to get it as a hockey club, and it's starting to get a lot of fun around San Jose Arena. Meantime, remember the mock hockey draft, which takes place Monday, April 20th between 5:30 and 10:30 at the Tide House Cafe and Brewery. If you want to get more information, call 999-5844, area code 408, as you join members of the Sharks to pick your dream fantasy hockey team. If your dream team wins, you could win a trip to the 1998 NHL draft. And, as you always do with this draft, benefit the Foundation Fighting Blindness. It is an absolutely great event, and you should be involved. Back to action here at San Jose Arena. The Sharks lead 6-0, and there's less than a minute to play. Ron Sutter has been playing great tonight, is out there along with John McClain, Stefan Matteau, Rapchi and Holder are on defense as Daryl Sutter rewards some of his troops. 18 seconds remaining in the game. McClain flips it ahead to the Calgary line, knocked down, and it's cleared out by Dahl. The Sharks bat it down now as there's 9 seconds remaining in the game, and it doesn't seem like the Flames want anything, but on the far side of the ice, Marleau gets bumped by Iginla, and that is going to be a, shall we say, stoppage as the play continues. They have not blown the play dead. McClain had a shot on goal. It stopped now in front of the Sharks net. The Flames get a chance, but they poke it wide as everybody thought that the whistle had blown with a big scrum in front of the bench, but the game is over, and the Sharks win it by the score of 6-0, and they tie a club record for greatest margin of victory at home. A 6-goal win. Final score, the Sharks 6 and the Flames nothing. And for the first time ever, Drew, it is a shared shutout with Mike Vernon playing two periods and Kelly Rudy finishing out the third. Shots on goal for Calgary, 16 in the game. Kelly Rudy ended up with 3 saves in his contribution to the Sharks shutout. Final shots on goal, 12 for the Sharks in the third period, 3-period total of 30, 3 for the Flames, 3-period total of 16.
1: Well, it was a pretty impressive victory for the San Jose Sharks, who were able to come off of a first period where they were getting back from the road a little bit flat. They came out, were hit by the Calgary Flames, but responded definitely in the second period. Great power play by the San Jose Sharks, outstanding penalty killing, and timely goaltending. Those three things add up to victories in the National Hockey League.
0: The Sharks win it 6-0, and they are unbeaten in their last 4 games. We'll be back after this on the San Jose Sharks Radio Network.
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0: I'm Dan Rusinowski, along with Drew Amenda, tonight at San Jose Arena in front of a sellout crowd. The San Jose Sharks shut out the Calgary Flames 6-0, outshooting Calgary 30-16, and getting a combination shutout for Mike Vernon and Kelly Rudy. The Sharks are unbeaten in their last 4 games, and in fact, snapped a 3-game home losing streak with this victory tonight that was very convincing in a game that they absolutely have to win. Our Sharks Extra guest tonight is a man who's been playing great hockey for the Sharks since the Olympic break. He had a goal tonight to extend his goal-scoring streak to 4 games, and he came up with an assist. John McClain is our Sharks Extra guest with Drew.
1: Congratulations, John. A heck of a game for you. Congratulations on your first star.
6: Oh, thanks a lot. Did you pick it?
1: Yes, I did.
6: All right, thank
1: fact.
6: You. Hey, all right.
1: Buy,
6: we did.
1: Buying you dinner, eh?
6: Hey,
1: you
6: right.
1: Bet you. I'll get that payoff later on the next road trip.
0: What do you mean you, Kimasabi?
1: Oh, I'm sorry. Dan likes to get involved in those, too.
6: Sorry.
1: Hey, John, I'm telling you, I'm really impressed with the way you've been playing. You've been logging a lot of minutes. Has this been a nice change for you from the New Jersey Times earlier this year?
6: Well, yeah, I think so. And, you know, I'm just starting to really feel a lot more comfortable out here in San Jose. You know, I'm getting used to the system. Things have been starting to go, working well with Reach and who was ever on left. It was Freezy tonight, but we've been playing with Steph Matteau. So it just seems to be, I feel more comfortable out here with the situation, playing the system Daryl's got going here. And, you know, he's using me a lot, so it's fun to play.
1: The team, to me, looks like they're starting to get it, John. I don't know if it's it's a chemistry thing, or is just the guys, to me, look like they really believe in each other. Is that close to being true?
6: Yeah, that's a big part of it. You know, the chemistry, people often forget that. I mean, you can have the most talented team in the league, but if the chemistry's not there, you're not going to win. And we seem to be gelling together right now, even with the acquisitions we made, and Marshman and Murphy, they're both coming in here, both quality people. Mush is a real good leadership type guy, a real presence on defense, and Joe can still fly and make things happen. And he knows a few guys. He knew what Darryl was all about, and you know, everybody seems to be working for one another, and that's what it takes to be successful.
1: Now, come on, does anybody really know what Darryl's all about?
6: Well, I mean, you know, we kind of have an idea, you know. We don't work hard enough, we're going to get yelled at. So we've kind of figured that out together. But I think one thing, though, that, you know, that makes a team better is you care about the guys that you're playing with. You know, you want to you know, cover up for somebody if they make a mistake and encourage them. And that's, as a group of players, that's what we've been doing, and that's why we've been successful.
1: Well, I agree with that. I think once the players start playing for each other, that's a major league step that even coaches pretty much get to the point where you just got to open the doors when the guys start to care for each other.
6: Yeah, that's a big thing. And, you know, a lot of that's up to you know, the veterans on the team and the young guys who've you know, played, had tremendous years so far, and you know, they're not rookies anymore, and they're really coming into their own. You know, Freezy's playing great hockey, and you know, a kid like Patrick Marleau is playing great. Mike Grassi's playing great, and these guys are leaders in their own right, and they're coming to play every night, and it makes as veterans, it makes it a lot easier to come out and play each night.
1: How about Ronnie Sutter's goal? Was everybody pretty happy that Ronnie finally?
6: Yeah,
1: got that?
6: The guys were saying he looked like a 50-goal scorer there. He did. He got her up there pretty quick. You know, that's a big goal, and you know what? Good job you mentioned that, because that line is just playing terrific.
1: Aren't
6: and
1: they?
6: That's what it takes this time of year. You need a banging line like that, and you know, Davey Lowry and Sean Burr are both big men, and they get out there and they muck and grind, and you know, not many people work harder than Ronnie Sutter. He's in their face, and to be successful, you always got to have a line like that that goes out there and stirs things up and makes things happen. And when they get a goal, it's a bonus, and everybody's much more excited for them.
1: Well, you've been involved with the Stanley Cup champion team. It really is important that guys play their roles, isn't it?
6: Yeah. Well, like, I mean, just, you know, I never like to compare anything to any team that I played on, but you know, the one year that we did win the cup, the big line for us was Randy McKay, Mike Peluso, and Bobby Holík. You know, Bobby Holík's come into his own now as a great player, and so is Randy McKay. But at that time when we won, they were just big guys, and they just banged the, you know, they were called the crash line, and that's what they did. They went out and banged and crashed, and you know, they get those bonus goals for us and change the momentum of the game, and that's what Ronnie, Dave, and Sean have been doing lately for us.
1: Hey, weird thing at the end of the game, nobody else heard the whistle. There wasn't a whistle.
6: You know what? There wasn't a whistle.
1: I know.
6: I was contemplating, do I go over and help him out, or do I go in on a breakaway? I'm like, ah, hell, I'll just shoot it, and then maybe I'll score from there.
1: I'm glad you had your priorities right, Johnny.
6: Like, great. I should have went on the breakaway now thinking of it.
1: Well, hey, great job. I think you're playing great, and everybody, I know everybody up here agrees. Keep going on that breakaway. Don't worry about helping anybody else. Score the goals.
6: There's enough guys over there at the bench anyways. They didn't need my help.
1: Exactly. All right. Thanks, Johnny.
6: All right, thanks.
1: That's John McClain, first hour tonight as the Sharks beat the Calgary Flames 6-0, and we'll be back on the San Jose Sharks Radio Network.
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0: Welcome back to San Jose Arena, where tonight the Sharks shut out the Calgary Flames by the score of 6-0. It was a combined shutout effort for Mike Vernon, who played the first two periods, and then Kelly Rudy, who came in to relieve in the third. Final shots on goal, 30-16 in favor of the Sharks, and so Vernon and Rudy combined for 16 saves. It was quite a night for the Sharks offensively, as they completely controlled this game from start to finish. In the first period, Bernie Nichols had a chance to get the Sharks on the board, but that goal was disallowed because it was ruled that Bernie Nichols had knocked it in with his hand, and after a little bit of histrionics, Nichols, I guess you could say, admitted to his deed, and play resumed. The shots on goal in the first period were 9-8 in favor of San Jose, and the score at the end of the first period was 0-0. The Sharks had a power play 4-on-3 to start their action in the second period because of a variety of calls by referee Kerry Fraser. Sharks are on a 4-on-3 power play. Off the draw, shot right on, save made, rebound, score! Mike Ricci gets the rebound and backhands it home. The first shot by Friesen was right on net, and the Sharks lead it. 1-0, Ricci's eighth goal of the year.
1: Well, what a rocket by number 39, Jeff Friesen, and I guess I always see what Jeff Friesen does, but he just drills the puck.
0: Ricci got passes from Friesen and Marchman and scored that eighth goal of the season at 1:47. Again, it was a power play, the Sharks' first of three on the night, equaling a season high. Ricci from Marchman and Jeff Friesen. The Sharks would get three goals in 1 minute and 51 seconds, of which Ricci's goal was the first. San Jose got another power play opportunity, and at 3:26, John McClain, our Sharks extra guest, knotted his 15th of the year. Flames try to clear Canott, kept in by Friesen. Throws in the side of the net. McClain is checked, feeds to Holder on the near boards.

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1: Game since April the 1st of last year. Ron Sutter's first from Burr and Lowry. 12 seconds after McLean's goal gave the Sharks a 3-0 lead and sent Rick Tabarachi, the goaltender for the Flames, to the showers for the night as Dwayne Roloson came in to play the rest of the way in goal for Calgary. It was 3-0 at the end of the second period. The shots on goal after two were 18-13 in favor of the Sharks, and so you figure that the Sharks might kind of take the third period off and see what happened. Well, it was kind of interesting because it started with Kelly Rudy replacing Mike Vernon in the nets, giving credence to the theory that I just told you. Vernon was not injured, but Rudy came in to finish it off as Daryl Sutter felt that Mike Vernon's going to be playing enough hockey down the stretch, and he might as well give Rudy an opportunity to play. But how about this performance offensively by the Sharks? 12 shots in the third period and 3 goals. The first one came at 7:40, a brilliant play by Joe Murphy. Craven takes a hit, drops for Murphy, cuts toward the slot, backhand shot, score! Joe Murphy, what a play to the slot after missing the first time. He comes right back with a brilliant backhander, gets his first goal in a Sharks uniform, and his fifth of the season. And how about Murray Craven paying the price on that play, taking the hit on the boards and picking up the assist. The Sharks lead it 4-0. That came at 7:40 of the third period. Joe Murphy from Murray Craven, Murphy's fifth of the year, but his first in a Sharks uniform. The Sharks would go on the power play again, and with 6:42 left in the game, Andre Zuzan, after missing on a first chance, would score on a second. McLean stickhandles while he's watched by Patrick. Great rink-wide feed to Zuzan as he tees up, though he fans on the shot. McLean keeps the rebound in, goes to Holder, now to Zuzan in the right circle, winds up, shoots, score! The third power play goal of the night that the Sharks have scored, and Andre Zuzan gets a second chance after fanning on the first one, and he scores his sixth of the season. Time of the goal, 13 minutes, 18 seconds. The Sharks lead it 5-0. Holder and McLean got the assists on Andre Zuzan's sixth goal of the season, and the Sharks equal the season high with their third power play goal of the night. It was down to the final minutes for the Sharks. They had a 5-0 lead. Calgary was showing some of their frustration, and the Sharks would get yet another goal. That's not a goal. That's probably just a tape that needs to get rewound. Let's see what happens.
2: 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Here's Marlowe to Mecho. Score!
1: Tic-tac-toe, the 100th goal of Stefan Mecho's career. The Sharks lead it 6-0. That was at 14:50, and I knew that my voice wasn't that fast. Mateau's 15th of the year, 100th of his NHL career from Granato and Marlowe. A nice play in front, and Mateau had nothing but net to shoot at. That wound up the Sharks scoring at 6-0. Shots on goal for the game, 30-16 in favor of San Jose. 16 saves combined, 13 for Mike Vernon in the first two periods, and 3 for Kelly Rudy in the third. For the first time in Sharks history, goalies shared a shutout. Three stars of the game are brought to you by Bud Light. If you want great taste that won't fill you up and never let you down, make it a Bud Light. Ron Sutter is our third star tonight. He has been working oh so hard for San Jose, and his brother Daryl even cracked a little smile as he broke in all alone and scored his first of the year by jacking the puck up top on Rick Tabarachi. It is his first goal of the season, and not only that, but because of his great work tonight, Ron Sutter is star number three. The number two star is Billy Holder for the Sharks. Oh, what a defensive game he's been playing lately for Coach Daryl Sutter. And Holder is tonight's star number two. But the number one star is tonight's Sharks extra guest. John McLean had a goal and an assist, and he is the number one star of the Sharks' victory. Let's remember that the Sharks will be on the air on Thursday night in their next broadcast against Anaheim, and we hope you join us at 7 o'clock. We also remind you that this broadcast is presented by authority of the San Jose Sharks, solely for the private, non-commercial use of our radio audience. Any publication, reproduction, retransmission,

0: or other use of the descriptions and accounts of this game without the express written consent of the Sharks is strictly prohibited. We thank our statistician Herman Solomon, along with our on-site engineer Rick Lobick, our director of research John Bonacera, and our studio engineer at Network Central, Steve Rubin. For Drew Remenda, I'm Dan Rusinowski, reminding you of tonight's final score. The San Jose Sharks 6 and the Calgary Flames nothing. Once again, our airtime on Thursday from San Jose Arena is 7 o'clock as the Mighty Ducks of Anaheim come to town. We hope you join us then. And until that time, thanks for being with us, and so long from San Jose Arena.
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2: 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I'm Dan Rusinowski. 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

0: The San Jose Sharks organization has long had a reputation for scouting, drafting, and developing players into excellent NHL talents. Today we skate across the pond to Mannheim, Germany, where a former Sharks first-round draft pick is now teaching the next generation of potential big league stars. Marcel Gotch was selected 20th overall in the first round of the 2001 NHL draft. He played 265 games in Teal, scoring 20 goals, 34 assists, and 50 points between 2005 and 2009. Today, he's a development coach for the Adler Mannheim team in the Deutsche Eishockey League. Marcel, it's really great to have you join us today. How are things over in Germany?
1: Hey, Dan. Thanks for having me. I guess as good as it can be. we were lucky, I think, to play the season. We're fortunate. Too bad it was without the fans. I think now everybody's looking forward to next season to start, hopefully, with packed rinks and buildings.
0: You grew up in Germany with your brother Sasha, who played in the NHL with New Jersey, and Nikolai, who's played his whole pro career in Germany. I suppose your first taste of the sport in North America was when you had the opportunity to play in two Quebec International Pee Wee hockey tournaments in the late 90s with a team from Baden-Württemberg. By then, was the dream of getting into the NHL very much alive within you?
1: Yes, it was. Even though we have soccer and soccer and soccer on TV all the time, I wasn't able to see a lot of NHL games or videos. We didn't have Instagram and Facebook then. But you mentioned my older brother, Sasha, and, you know, he started to play hockey on a professional level, and I always looked up to him. I wanted to, do the same thing, eventually earn a little money playing hockey and then do what I loved as a little boy when I'm a little older as well. And then I was fortunate enough to get drafted by San Jose, and then everything came after that. It was... Now, when I look back, it was fun then, and I would always enjoy talking about San Jose with you. Now, we haven't had much contact since I left, but I don't know, I feel like it was yesterday or 2 days ago.
0: You got the opportunity to play junior and pro hockey in your native country after those two Quebec tournaments. That was about the time when you had the idea that this dream might actually happen, right?
1: Yes, it has been. I was there, I think, a season and a half before I went overseas to San Jose. I started in Schwenningen, a big rival to Mannheim. And then I guess it was some kind of a trade. We don't really have trades here, but I got sent to Mannheim, and Bill Stewart was my coach then. And I think he helped me a lot. Like, he knew what the game is like in North America. He talked to me quite a bit and taught me one or two things. And I think that was a good preparation for me for the game in North America. With all the, there's different kinds of pressure, and in North America, hockey is a little bigger than in Germany. I think in Mannheim, expectations are always high as well. And you can't let all that pressure get to you. At the end, you play a game you love, and you play it or at your best when you also enjoy it and have fun.
0: As I mentioned, your brother Sasha preceded you into the NHL when he made his debut with the New Jersey Devils 4 years before you did. But he was selected 159th overall in his draft year, so you had a larger spotlight on you because you went 20th overall. When you came over to the Sharks organization, you played for Coach Roy Sommer with the Cleveland Barons. How much did you learn from the man with the most wins in AHL history?
1: I think respect is a big thing for him. And he, I think, gets that from his players because he wants you to do well. He wants you to succeed. He cares about the players. And yes, there's X's and O's and systems and tactics and all that. And yes, he demands hard work, but he also wants you to enjoy it and have fun and love coming to the rink every day. And I think that's why he was still is so successful and has been around forever, it feels like, and always brings young guys that, start in the minors up to the NHL at the NHL level at some point. And I don't think you're around for that long if you don't do a pretty decent job.
0: So you score 16 goals for Roy's team in the AHL that year, and you get the call to play in the NHL at a rather unusual time. It was Game 5 of the Western Conference quarterfinals against the St. Louis Blues. You hadn't even played an NHL regular season game, but now you were in the midst of the pressure-filled action of the playoffs. And what did you do? You end up getting the assist on Mark Smith's series-winning goal against the Blues, and then later in the playoffs, you scored the series-winning goal against Colorado. What was it like to be in that situation and get results right away?
1: It was fun. It was nerve-wracking for me at that time, or always was when playoffs started. It's for some reason there. I didn't believe that the game becomes faster and harder and tougher to play once playoffs start until I played my first playoff game. I think we actually had a game day. I was in Cleveland, and then Roy Sommer, the coach, called me, said, "Marcel, you're not playing tonight. Come to the rink, pack your stuff. Your flight is leaving in 3 hours to San Jose. You're going to the big boys." And then, when I packed my stuff, I left. And the first few days, I practiced with the team. And then it was Tim Hunter was the assistant coach. And he came up to me during pregame skate. And he told me, "Hey, Gotcher, you ready?" I looked at him and I was like, "Wow, for what?" He's like, "Well, you're in tonight." I go, "Oh, sweet." And, you know, usually I have a pregame nap, but that afternoon I couldn't nap. And I was so excited for the game, couldn't stop thinking about it. And yeah, then I somehow touched the puck and Smitty put it in. It ended up being the game winner, or the series winner, against St. Louis. I was pumped. The team was pumped, and it worked out well for us.
0: You're one of the few who played games at SAP Center at San Jose and SAP Arena in Mannheim. I'm one of the few who broadcast games in both those buildings. Give us a comparison from your point of view.
1: I think the fans here, maybe this is from soccer. They bring drums and all kind of stuff into the arena. So I don't even know if that's allowed in the US or in Canada. But they have their chores, the songs they sing, and I mean, the louder it is, the better. Sometimes they don't like it, then you hear that as well. But that's the way the game goes. But I think San Jose was, I mean, every player I think I played with or against said it, and especially in the playoffs, was one of the loudest buildings. And it's fun. You want the arena to be full and loud, and then I think that transfers over to the game on the ice as well. You got to keep a cool head and your composure and all that. But that's when you're really getting into it. And I liked it in both countries. And, like I said, this year was special in that way because there was zero fans and you could hear everybody talk and yell at each other. You had to be careful what you said. But we all hope, I think, that it goes back to normal ASAP here.
0: We're speaking with Sharks alumnus Marcel Gotch, who joins us from his home in Mannheim, Germany. Marcel, in your first NHL season, one of the most earth-shattering things in Sharks history occurred. You'd lost a bunch of games in a row, and you had a contest down in Dallas against the Dallas Stars. And all of a sudden, just before warm-up, you found out that the Sharks had made a blockbuster trade with the Boston Bruins and acquired Joe Thornton. What are your memories from that night, and what happened in the locker room?
1: Yeah, that was an interesting pre-game, I would say. Everything was normal, the regular off-ice warm-up and so on. And then we got dressed, and then Doug Wilson came into the room. And we're like, "Whoa, what's going on?" Like, the GM usually never comes in before a game. And then this was like a minute before we had to walk out for warm-ups. And he told us, "Yeah, we made a trade. We're getting Joe Thornton from Boston, and we had to give up. It was Marco, Brad Stewart, and Wayne Primo, I think."
2: That's right.
1: And everybody was like, "Whoa." And for me, this was the first time. Maybe for others, they went through it before. But I was like, "Man, like, now what? Like, do we play the game or what's going on?" And he said, "Well, that's it. Now we got a big game against Dallas. Let's focus on that, and the rest we talk about after the game." So we all walked out, and those three guys, we had to leave them behind, and they were gone after the game. And after warmups, like you said, Jim Fay and Nico came down and got dressed in a hurry. I think Nico said, like, man, I just had four hot dogs, you know, I got to play the game. Like, what are they thinking? Yeah, and then the next day, Joe was there, and the first game, was it in Buffalo?
2: Yes, it was.
1: Him and Cheech connected right away, and then Cheech had a – did he get a hat trick? I think he did. And, yeah, then those two became the hottest duo or the hottest line in the league for the rest of the season. It was fun. Like, I think Joe, you hear him before you see him. And it's every day. He was happy, laughing. He's passionate about the game. And I think you still, I mean, I don't get to see that many games, but when you see some highlights, he's what everybody always said, this guy is just a big kid, especially when he gets to the rink. And he always wants to be around the guys from his team, come take him to his house and then spend time together. And I think that's one of the things that made him make him so special.
0: Of course, the trade changed the Sharks forever, but there was another hockey legend already on the roster. Remember that Patrick Marleau was drafted second overall by the team in 1997. And since then, he's gone on to not only set a pile of Sharks records, he now has passed Gordie Howe on the all-time games played list. What do you think of that accomplishment, Marcel?
1: Yeah, also from my side, congrats. To me, that's, I don't know, I can't describe how big that is. I think the record from Gordie Howe was one that was set forever, and now Patty broke it. And I mean, Patty can skate like the wind. I think he was one of the first players that I met. If you, in practice, have a one-on-one drill straight down from one end to the other, that just skates by the defenseman without even trying. It was just, everybody was laughing when he went one-on-one against his own teammates in practice. And I did remember him just as a nice guy who also just loves playing the game, likes coming to the rink every day. And I haven't met a guy that said anything that wasn't good about Patty. I think everybody likes him. Everybody that knows him likes to talk to him, likes to play with him, likes to play against him. It was fun when he was around. And I guess I was a little lucky that him and Marco were good friends. So they helped us young Germans at the start a little bit, because we didn't know what was going on at that time. No, I think it's awesome, especially for him, that he got that record. And I hope he keeps going.
0: Marcel, another big night during your tenure with the Sharks was when the team had to play Game 7 at home against the Calgary Flames. Now, I remember that there was a lot of pressure on the Sharks that night, but that's when a grizzled veteran named Jeremy Roenick scored 2 goals and 2 assists, and your team beat the Flames and advanced to Round 2. Was that pretty special to see a veteran performance like that?
1: No, I just knew it was, or remember, we had a big game that night, and JR, yeah, he came in and had a really good night offensively, if you look at the points. And it was just like, I mean, playoffs are playoffs. It's, I mean, maybe not the right term, but do or die. And especially in Game 7. And there it's just about showing up and putting the team first. Every play can be the deciding factor in the game. And we managed to, you know, to fight through it and play well. Those are the games you train for all summer and all season. In those games, you want to be on the ice and wear the jersey.
0: I'm looking over your career, Marcel, and you've been part of some amazing moments. You weren't in the lineup on this particular night, but you were certainly in the stands when the Sharks played Dallas in a 4-overtime game. And then you were on the team that won the President's Trophy in 2009 as the number 1 ranked club in the NHL in the regular season. But unfortunately, your final Sharks game came in the playoffs against Anaheim in Round 1 when the season came to an unceremonious end. After that, you signed with Nashville and played 2 seasons there. And then you saw time with the Florida Panthers and the Pittsburgh Penguins and the St. Louis Blues. So you were a teammate with some pretty good hockey players. Can you compare all the other cities you played in with San Jose?
1: I think every city was a little different. I mean, in Nashville, everybody likes to play on the road in Nashville. But it was always also fun playing there and living in Nashville. It was a nice spot, I think. To me, it was almost like time is ticking a little slower there. Everything was a little more laid back or easygoing. Pittsburgh was different again. For me, you could feel they expect to go really far in the playoffs every year. And then we had we have the superstars, Crosby, Malkin, Letang, Fleury. There was a different media presence every game. When we practiced, there was so many reporters every time. It was crazy. But also it was fun to see it and be part of that. I'd say St. Louis, I compared a little, for me, it was like Nashville a little bit, maybe because of the colors. but overall, it was easy to transition into the teams. And Florida was, I thought it was awesome too. I mean, you have really good weather. Once the humidity is gone and you start the season, you don't have to put on long pants all year round. So I thought it was fun. And I hope that they can get a team to Florida that on a consistent basis plays playoffs and goes far as well.
0: We're speaking with Sharks alumnus Marcel Gotch. Marcel, your NHL career numbers ended at 636 games played. You had 75 goals and you had 188 career points. But while your playing career may have ended in North America, your pro career didn't. You went back to Mannheim to play for five more seasons, and as it turned out, your final pro year came to an end in 2020 as the COVID pandemic hit. What was the impact of that in Germany?
1: Well, I think it changed not just our lives. Everybody has to deal with it. And COVID and myself won't become friends. I know that. It was tough just planning wise. The season got pushed back, and we were also in the Champions League, and the start of that got moved back another 4 weeks. And then it was hard for the teams to find a solution to actually pay the players without fans in the buildings, because a big part from the income they make on those home games is one part of the budget, of the team budget every team has. So, I mean, Desi knows better than me, but all the players or all the players on different teams had to take big pay cuts. And there was many talks about it. And I think nobody likes to take a pay cut. I think everybody at the end, everybody was happy we were able to play. But I think it's a two-way street. You can't just say to the players or trainers, everybody, coaches involved, you've got to show up, do everything the same, but we can't pay you. Because in the end, it is a business. We can't just say as players, no, we want the full salary. It doesn't matter what happens to the organization. That doesn't work either. So that had to be talked about. And I think the players did a really good job being open and honest about it throughout the whole process. And I'm happy that the league finally found a solution with all the hygiene concepts the teams had to come up with. It was different again from state to state and city to city. So that was a big challenge. And like I mentioned it before, I hope next season is at least somewhat or almost back to normal again.
0: While the epidemic put an end to your playing career, you moved right into a role as development coach for Adler Mannheim. That's what you're doing these days. Can you tell us about the process of winding down things as a player and moving over into coaching?
1: For me, it was fun. I mean, the title or the job I have is development coach. So whenever I got to go on the ice with the guys, we had a lot of fun. I mean, I didn't have to make those decisions whether who plays, who doesn't, who gets ice time, who doesn't. I spent some hours with the injured guys as well, trying to get them back to the team. Until then, they got to skate with me. And, I tried to take this first year to just learn from every different aspect, every age group. I have my son, he plays for the under-11 team now. And I tried to go on the ice with them all the way up to the under 20 team a little bit, and then also with the pros. And once, you know, the restrictions got stricter or tighter, I couldn't switch teams anymore. Then they told me, okay, now stay with the pro team and help out there wherever I can. And like, I guess my main job was working with our under 23, under 21 players. Also in our, I call it, I guess it's similar to a farm team. It's Heilbronn. It's an hour and or hour away from Mannheim. With them, I was in contact via video and then, you know, showed them clips and got to know how that works from a coach's side. And the hours are different as well. For me, it's still, I go to the rink, I change into my, you know, the workout clothes, and then I walk into the gym and then I want to warm up or do something, talk a little chit chat with the guys. But there's a lot more that I have to do. You know, I got to prepare stuff. You got to be in this meeting, go to that meeting, talk to players a little bit. And as the player, like, you go to the rink and then all you should or have on your mind is the sport. Yeah, you got to have fun, but get your body ready for the next game pretty much. And as a coach, you try to have everything set around all this so the player can actually focus on hockey, on his game, on his performance. And, you know, I try to do my part there. I had fun, but I think it worked out pretty decent.
0: How do you like passing on what you know to the next generation of players?
1: I like it a lot. And maybe I have to go back a bit, because the reason I wanted to become or start as a development coach was goes back to my time in San Jose. I played with Mike Ricci at that point, and then he retired and he became a development coach. And now when I look back, like, when he was around, for me, it was always good to talk to him. I mean, he was a forward, he was a centerman. I played as a center, so I could always talk to him, and without having to worry about anything, he would tell me, you played well, you didn't play well. He could explain it to me because he played for so long. He probably knew better how I felt than I actually did. Like, I think now when I see our younger players, they see this one game, and when they played really good and they didn't get the ice time they wanted, or I don't know, they missed on a chance, then maybe then they're a little grumpy after the game and they go, man, why I have to play more. And on the other hand, when they don't play so well, maybe it wasn't as bad as they actually think. And I can go back and the next day or a couple of days after and sometimes show them clips, or even when I see they're a little upset or maybe too happy, talk to them and say, hey, it's one game. So in 2 days or the next day, we have another game, and yeah, and enjoy it, but also prepare for the next game again. So, I mean, you always hear this, don't go too high and not too low. There's always ups and downs in a season for a team, but also for a player. And the mental part, going through rehab, there's also ups and downs. And during a season for yourself, there's ups and downs, and you got to be able to deal with it and don't let, you know, the mistakes or bad games, bad moments in a game drag you down and then worry about it for days or weeks, because it's going to make you more upset. And Paddy, I sat next to him on the plane, and he always, I forget it, I think it was an hour. He said, an hour after the game, throw it away and focus on the next thing. When it's a day off, focus on your day off. When it's a game day, focus on the next game, and can't change it anyways. I mean, so yeah, realize what you did or did good or not so good. And then once that's done, get it out of your head and move on.
0: You know, I was wondering, Marcel, when you're coaching the young players, does your own history flash before your eyes?
1: Yeah, I think every parent does. And actually, I think that's a big challenge for the kids, that they have to learn to become pros. And that helps when you have a little more experienced guys that show those young kids how it's done and what they can expect, what they have to do, and what they, you know, maybe should stay away from a little bit. And no, it was, you know, it, I don't know, can I say it? It sucks being injured, having surgery. That's the last thing you want. And because you start from scratch, you gotta, you're on crutches, and then you can't do anything for 6-8 weeks, and you can literally watch your legs become, you know, they just shrink and all the muscles are gone. And at one point, when I had those, a couple long-term injuries, I was like, man, am I ever going to get this back? And it's not an easy way. And I mean, I try to, you know, support and do my part. And then when you, I guess, in a normal practice, I was on the ice with the under 11 guys and under 20 guys. Even there, you say the same things. Maybe you put it in different words, but yeah, you repeat yourself a lot. But I think that's also challenging. You want to help those guys, and you got to find a way so it clicks for that individual player to help him to become the best he can be. And I guess that's what I want as a coach, and I hope I can accomplish that once in a while.
0: We all know that in Europe, there's a lot of attention on the Stanley Cup, but there's also a tremendous spotlight on the IIHF World Championship Tournament, which some NHL players wind up playing in. What's the meaning of the World Championship Tournament to German hockey?
1: I think maybe it's more important for us here in Europe to be part of that, the A group. That's one thing we fight for, and because then we make hockey more public in Germany. And the more we get on TV and people see, or kids see the game, the more kids we're going to get to the game. And I still haven't seen a kid even, or a fan, going to the arena and leaving being like, man, this is terrible. I'm never going to come back. I think when you see the kids on the ice, they have so much fun. Once they lose, I guess, a little the fear of falling down, that's put on the right equipment when they step on the ice the first time. And we can't, I guess, afford to lose a player. They came up with the stats. I did one part of the coach's license, and I think we only have 20-something thousand players in Germany. So

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1: Coach of our national team, and then he was successful. We did well when, as long as he was the coach, and I mean he finished it with the silver medal, and then he got an offer from the NHL, and I mean you can't blame him for taking that offer. I would think his family, they like it in North America as well. So from all sides, I think it made sense for him to go back. And I think everybody's still in contact with him and wants to pick his brain. And I think he's going to be a good head coach at one point as well.
2: Well, Marcel, as we look back to all of the years that you played in San Jose, how do you sum it up?
1: I guess in San Jose, for me, the dream came true, playing my first NHL game. So I will always remember that. I met some people there I will always be in touch with and friends with. Was it tough? Yeah, it was. The NHL was the highest level, so it was challenging, but it was fun. I enjoyed living and being in San Jose, and hopefully I get to go back and visit at some point.
2: Our thanks to Marcel Gotch for reminiscing with us today. I'm Dan Rusinowski. Join me next time for Where Are They Now?

0: It's time to turn on the Shark Spotlight.
1: Our spotlight from Development Camp features Keaton Verhoef. Keaton, welcome to our broadcast. The excitement of being drafted by the San Jose Sharks, 9th overall, still has to be reverberating with you.
2: Yeah, it's awesome. Yeah, it definitely still hasn't quite set in, but getting to San Jose and seeing everything really has kind of made me recognize and stay in the moment a bit more.
1: Well, one thing is for sure, you've been around the game of hockey your entire life. You're from Fort Saskatchewan, Alberta, right outside of Edmonton, home of a lot of National Hockey League players and people. And I suppose that when you were growing up, you had to probably follow the Oilers every once in a while.
2: Yeah, definitely followed the Oilers quite a bit. Kind of growing up an Oilers fan and watching them play and being able to go to Rexall and watch those games is pretty cool growing up. Now, after being drafted to San Jose, it's my fan has definitely changed.
1: Who were your favorite players growing up?
2: Growing up, I mean, I love Taylor Hall when he played for the Oilers. And then also I was a goalie until I was 11. So one of my favorite players growing up was Carey Price. Loved watching Montreal and Carey Price. So definitely those two guys are some of my favorite players.
1: How on earth do you start being a goalie and then decide one day that you're not going to be a goalie anymore and get drafted in the first round of the NHL? I'm mystified.
2: Yeah, it was fun. I mean, a lot of hard work for sure, but every single player that's gotten drafted and is at development camp and in the NHL all have put the same work in and all have worked just as hard. So definitely some time on ice, but I mean, growing up, I loved the outdoor rink and was always out there messing around as a player. So I think kind of the transition was a little smoother from that.
1: What about the value of playing outdoors? I mean, everybody needs to have leagues and uniforms and travel schedules. What about the pure joy of going on an outdoor rink and playing the game with your buddies on the same block?
2: Yeah, it's something special. I mean, I was lucky growing up to be able to have that for lots of months over the wintertime. And that's my time in the outdoor rink was some of my best moments playing hockey and some of the most fun I've ever had. So it's just free. It's be out there with your buddies messing around and get some games going. It's fun.
1: It also gets you hardened up because in Edmonton, the temperatures get down there a little bit during the winter.
2: Yeah, no, definitely get you used to the cold. Going into a rink that's an indoor and normal rink is pretty normal now. It's not so cold anymore, but growing up, it was definitely cold.
1: So Carey Price was one of your heroes. You started out as a goaltender. Tell us what made you change. What did you like about playing goal? What did you not like?
2: Well, for me, I was always a kid that liked to be around the guys and didn't like to sit alone. And you know, when you're young playing,

0: goalie is a lot of sitting and watching, getting a shot every 10 to 15 minutes. So I really want to be involved in the play, and kind of that's the main thing that made me want to switch. And obviously, super happy with it, and loved every moment of playing defense.
1: Well, the NHL now has a new policy regarding the emergency backup goaltender. They're going to have one around all the time. But if you ever were called upon, do you think you could do it?
0: I think I could make a couple saves, maybe from the point, no screens. Maybe I could stop a shot from the red line, but I don't think I'd be very good. I put on the pads once this year and could make some saves, but couldn't move very well and was not very flexible anymore.
1: Well, one thing I do want to relate to is the idea that being a former goaltender, how much does that help you become a better defenseman? And what about the relationship that a defenseman has to have with a goalie?
0: Yeah, I think my time as goalie definitely helped a bit. I mean, we were young and everyone was still learning how to play hockey and learning how to skate and do these things. But definitely for me as a defenseman, some of the pet peeves I had as a goalie, I try not to do to my goaltenders, because obviously when I played goalie, I recognized I didn't really like that. And now I think also kind of helping with where shooting on goalies and shooting around screens and just recognizing how difficult it is to stop puck when the screen's in front of you.
1: Did you catch left or right-handed?
0: I caught left-handed.
1: So you were, in quotes, a normal goaltender.
0: Yeah. But
1: I figured that being a right-handed shot, you never know. Sometimes it's the other way. I suppose that the next step for you when you learned to be a skater was also that you had to be a defenseman rather than a forward. How did that come about?
0: Yeah, I don't exactly know how I made the decision to go into that, but that was the first kind of area I wanted to play in. I liked being able to defend both in the D zone and also be able to push some pucks up in the offensive side. So that was just kind of right where I went, and loved it ever since.
1: When did you start to realize that you had a special talent for this game?
0: I think looking back over the years and seeing kind of how I was playing. I mean, I moved away to Kelowna when I was 13 or 14 and started playing hockey there. But I don't think there was so much of a moment where I knew I was pretty good. I think kind of over the years I just continued to get better and continued to love the game and continued to want to strive to be a better player. So I think that's kind of where I knew that I could try and take this somewhere.
1: Well, I know that certainly in the province of Alberta, it's known, especially in a place like Edmonton, that that you're going to go away when you're rather young and you're going to live with a billet family, you're going to go to school. It's not something in the United States that happens quite as often. But how difficult a decision was that for you and your family to have you go to Kelowna, as you mentioned, and later on to Victoria?
0: Yeah, it took a long time to make that decision. It was a super important one for me and my family, and just the opportunity that I had in Kelowna with the coaching staff there and my billet family as well was hard to pass up. So it was kind of a once-in-a-lifetime opportunity, and I loved my time in Kelowna.
1: Well, it's a pretty beautiful area, isn't it?
0: Yeah, it's unbelievable there. I had some lucky billets, and I was pretty lucky to have right in the water and got to look at the lake every single morning, so it was pretty cool.
1: What about the development of your body? I mean, you played at a very young age in the Western Hockey League, and, you know, it's been known for a while. You basically had a man's body even when you were 17 years old. Was that something that he had a growth spurt? Did you work at it? Well, how did that happen?
0: Yeah, definitely some work, but I've always been a bigger guy. I was pretty lucky to get some good genetics from my family, and but I've always been a taller person and a bigger person, so definitely some work in the gym and things like that with my strength coach. He's brought me pretty far and both put some muscle in my body, but definitely got some good genetics as well.
1: You're regarded as an all-around defenseman. You do a little bit of everything very well. What's your favorite part of playing the position?
0: Yeah, I think my favorite part is just being able to contribute all over the ice. Be able to help my goalie out, be able to help my forwards out, and move pucks quickly. Like I said, I really like being involved, and as a defenseman, you're involved in all three zones.
1: What's new relatively in the game of hockey for kids that play in the Western Hockey League or any of the CHL teams is that you now can go to U.S. college and be eligible to play, and you decided that it was time for you to play against men who are in college, and to go to a schedule in which you train 4 or 5 days a week and then you play Friday, Saturdays in series against teams as they do at UND. What was that like for you to make that change, and what was the most difficult part of it?
0: Yeah, it was all difficult, I think. I was in an unbelievable spot in Victoria with unbelievable coaches and management and teammates, and it was a tough spot to leave, but the opportunity in North Dakota was special, and the coaching staff there had a lot of belief in me, and I really wanted to put an emphasis on becoming a better, well-rounded defenseman, and really becoming more of that mature defenseman as well that helps the team win those close games, and North Dakota was a spot to do that. Playing against those older guys and stronger guys was something that really helped me develop my defensive game and my maturity as well.
1: Speaking of maturity, just how about the idea of living on your own and the college life?
0: Yeah, that was definitely helpful too, to kind of take a step in my journey as a person. I had an unbelievable roommate with Cole Reschney, and he made a lot. We both made it easy on each other, and he was definitely someone that helped me out a lot this year. Obviously, him going through the draft process 2 years ago, and kind of having him having that kind of history and experience definitely helped me out this year.
1: In all my experiences with North Dakota fans, they're very intense. They love this sport, and it's all over the state of North Dakota. They travel with the team to many places. What's the fan base? What's the atmosphere like at Ralph Engelstad Arena?
0: Yeah, it's incredible. We're so lucky with the fans we have and the opportunities we have, and got to give a lot of thanks to our fans. I mean, lots of our away games feel like home games with how many fans they travel, and they travel so well with them. And they bring the passion to every single rink too. It's incredible being in a smaller town, Grand Forks, and North Dakota, kind of having not much other sports around and not much else around town. So it's pretty cool on a Friday, Saturday night when the fans kind of come alive and you see them all get into the rink. It's pretty awesome.
1: When did you first start to get the idea that you were going to be a first-round draft pick and that the San Jose Sharks might be interested in you?
0: Yeah. I never really knew exactly what was going to happen on draft night. I think I knew kind of areas and teams that I thought maybe would take a chance on me. And for it to be San Jose, I was super pumped and super excited. To come to an organization like this with a team like this, I mean, they are one of the best up-and-coming teams. And it's cool to be here and see everything, see the facilities. And, I was pumped as soon as I heard that they were calling my name, and I'm super excited to just get started here.
1: What was that like for your family?
0: Yeah, it was incredible. Definitely a little bit of stressful night for my family and me, but once you hear your name get called, I was just ecstatic. And they were pumped as well. I mean, see it in the film of it and watch over the video. They had some big fist bumps, and my auntie got so excited she fell over. So it was pretty cool to have that moment with them.
1: Did you get a call from Macklin Celebrini too?
0: Yeah, I did. That was super cool as well. Obviously, the type of player he is, what he's done this year, and what he's done his only two years of playing in the NHL. It's pretty cool whenever you get a call from a player like that. It was a little bit of a kind of a starstruck moment, and you're talking to Macklin Celebrini, and it was a pretty cool moment.
1: Well, you're going to have to get used to it, because obviously someday he's going to be a teammate of yours.
0: Yeah, it's pretty cool. It's pretty exciting. Kind of, like I said, seeing what he's done and seeing the stuff that he's accomplished in his short career so far, it's pretty amazing. I mean, he's an inspiration to a lot of young players and an inspiration to even guys my age and myself too, is just someone that really comes into the NHL and takes a jump right away and becomes an important player to a team.
1: What do you know about San Jose?
0: Yeah, not too much about the city. We've been exploring a bit and but after a team, I think take a look at and really kind of speaks to me is just the players they have, the young skill they have, and how good of a team they have too, with all the players, and from the looks of it, the kind of type of room they have and the fun they have with each other looks pretty exciting.
1: Well, you're right on the money for that. Did you know any of the players on the team before you got drafted here?
0: Yeah, not too many. Obviously I played with Michael Misa at World Juniors and got to know him a bit and kind of see the type of person he is. So it's cool to kind of have someone here that you know and was playing in the league already. So mostly just him.
1: What did it mean to you to play for your country?
0: Yeah, it's incredible. Anytime you get a chance to put on the Canadian jersey and represent them, and you try to represent your best possible capabilities, but it's a cool moment. Every single time you do, you want to come out and bring your best every single night, not just for yourself, not just for your family, But for the young kids that are watching as well, I mean, I remember being a young kid watching the World Juniors and having my heart broken a couple times watching it, and having my heart and having me cheering so loud, my parents were yelling at me to quiet down. So there's kind of that's you play for yourself, you play for your family, but most importantly too, you play for those young kids watching.
1: What do you want to get out of being in a Sharks organization-run training camp?
0: Yeah, just kind of take in how it works and take in how everyone carries himself and try to meet as many people as I can and get to know them. It's obviously a cool moment and a cool stepping stone for myself being here at a development camp, and it's a unique experience I'm looking forward to.
1: You expect also that you'll be in touch with the Sharks organization, assuming you go back to North Dakota for a sophomore season, that that Tommy Wingles and Lucas Pisa and the staff will be in touch with you?
0: Yeah, 100%. I think talking with them and meeting with them over the past couple of days has been pretty cool. I mean, from what I've gotten to know them, they're pretty incredible people and want what's best for myself and everyone too. So I'm definitely looking forward to talking with them and seeing what I can improve on this year.
1: As we mentioned, you're an all-around player. You do a lot of things exceedingly well, but where do you think you need to improve the most?
0: Yeah, there's lots of areas. I think for me, a big thing I want to focus on is my skating. Just becoming a more explosive and powerful skater that can get up and down the ice a little quicker. Those are kind of the main things that I want to focus on, and I will be with the Jet the Gym this year and with my power skating coach to kind of take that step.
1: Well, you dreamed to perhaps raise the Stanley Cup up over your head at one point in your life. What about the option of maybe doing that with the San Jose Sharks one day?
0: It would be incredible with the players they have here and the people they're bringing in and the way it kind of looks and the way it's trending. The players here will have an unbelievable chance and look forward to do whatever I can to help this team take that next step and have a chance to playoffs.
1: Keaton, it is really exciting to have you as part of the organization. Welcome and best of luck.
0: Thank you very much.
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1: Sharks assistant coach Doug Huda is in the spotlight today. Doug, you're a very, very strong veteran of so many years of hockey. How would you describe your relationship with the game and your love for it?
2: I would say very passionate. I mean, I love the game. I was fortunate enough to be in Boston for 10 years as a coach, but and was able to win. I think being around the players is very special, and getting to build relationships with them is something that I love. And I love the game. That's all I know. I've grown up, you know, in a small town in southern Alberta, and that's all we had. My dad ran the ice rink, and it's all I've ever known.
1: Boy, that's fascinating, the fact that your family had such a strong, direct connection to hockey as opposed to being peripherally attached to it. I think the year you were born, there were about 1,700 people in Blairmore. Now there's about 1,500, so the population hasn't changed much.
2: Yeah, no, you've done your homework. It's gone down. It's a mining town, and a lot of people, a lot of friends of mine have moved out of there, and there's not as many kids in the minor hockey as suffered there now, so I feel bad for them. I mean, when I lived in the Christmas Pass, we used to travel to Pincher Creek, which was about 30 minutes down the road, and that's where I ended up playing Junior B after, because there wasn't very much hockey in the Pass anymore.
1: Well, that's really tough, and that's something that every single town is dealing with, the fact that it's kind of a rich kid sport these days.
2: It is. You know, I agree. It's tough on the parents, you know, the traveling and the price of equipment and the price of ice and everything. It is an expensive sport, that's for sure, and it's a total commitment. You know, it's a commitment just not from the individual but from the parents, especially getting the young kids to the rink. So kudos to the mom and dads for driving them, and the older brothers and sisters that take their siblings to the rinks. It takes everybody. It's a process.
1: Back in the 1960s, there were no NHL teams in the province of Alberta. In the 1970s, when you started to get aware of the game of hockey, but who were your favorite teams? Who were your favorite players growing up?
2: Well, I can still remember sitting at home when we were growing up. It was watching Boston and Bobby Orr, and my dad was a big Montreal Canadiens fan back in the day. So it was Hockey Night in Canada Saturday night at 6 o'clock. Everybody sat down and we watched the games.
1: Vancouver also was in the league by that time, and Edmonton eventually came into the league. When did you start to get the idea that you had a special talent that you might be able to join some of these great players?
2: I don't, you know what, there was a fellow by the name of Perry Turnbull that played for the St. Louis Blues, and he ended up coming into the Crow's Nest Pass. Blairmore ended up getting a tier one team called the Pass Red Devils, and ended up meeting him, and sort of just the influence he had on me of watching him play, and he went from there to the Calgary Wranglers, and after that it was just something that I knew I wanted to do. And you know, my parents, you sit down at a young age and deciding if you want to chase the dream or just keep playing day to day and having fun. There is a difference when you really start chasing the dream than, you know, when you're going to have to make that decision to leave home at a young age and go from there. So, I don't know. He was a big influence on me. And just growing up, again, my dad ran the arenas, so I was just around the rink all the time, and it was just part of us.
1: I suspect that he probably was the reason why you got put on their negotiation list for the Calgary Wranglers, because back then there was no real draft in the Western League.
2: No, we actually, it was areas, I think you were in 500-mile radius, and for some reason I got put on the Billings Bighorns list back then, and I had to write a letter to get off of it, and there was a fellow by the name of Bob Moore who was the director of player personnel for the Calgary Wranglers, and we wrote our letter that it was closer to home, and I was only, 14 at the time and would prefer to be closer to home. So I ended up winning that battle and got to go. And that's when I ended up starting with the Wrangler organization and then moved to Calgary. I think I moved to Calgary. I was 15 and played for the Calgary Canucks.
1: That's the AJHL,
2: yeah,
1: right?
2: That was the junior A team, yes. And we were a bit farm team for the Calgary Wranglers. So everybody started there and then sort of graduated up. But I lived behind the arena a few blocks so that I could walk to the rink because I had no vehicle and billeted out with a family. And can't say that was easy at the start, but as you get to know the game and know the process, it got a lot better as it went on.
1: Can you imagine now having a 14-year-old kid and sending him off to junior like that many miles from where you're home?
2: Yeah, you know what? I I think about it when our kids were younger. My kids are older now, but yeah, it is a process for all these parents to lose their kids at a young age, and it's a great experience. I wouldn't change it for anything, but I do think part of our game, the one thing that we miss most of all out of anything, is our family. As I've grown older, I've been out east. This is my first trip out west, but I've been out east for, you know, my whole career. And that just puts us away from the kids' grandparents, your parents, and everyone. And I think that's a big loss over my career. That'd be the biggest downfall of everything.
1: So you go to, as a teenager, to the Calgary Wranglers. You're playing in the Western Hockey League. And all of a sudden, you're maybe getting some attention from NHL scouts. When did it really start to turn for you when you decided that, or you realized that you might be drafted by an NHL team?
2: You know what? I guess just very fortunate. My first year, I was, I was 16, playing for the Calgary Wranglers, and I had some decent couple of years, and then I think it was just the way that, you know, everything evolved, and we were lucky enough. We had good teams and good players, and we were surrounded by very good veterans in back then that helped us out. And I also had a great coach in this Doug Sauter, mm-hmm. who was an old-time coach that really liked the kids that were from out of town and took us under his wing. And I think when I moved to Calgary, that was the goal, obviously, at 14, that, you know what, you're shooting for it. Is it going to happen? I'm not quite sure. But that was the goal back then, to be drafted. And I was very fortunate to get drafted by Detroit.
1: Also, Dana Merzen was on that team. Were you guys D partners by any chance?
2: We weren't really partners, but we were teammates for a few years, yes. And he is a great guy. We still stay in touch, but he is a great guy, and he was a great defenseman. And so I got drafted the year before, and then he got before him, and then he was drafted to the Hartford Whalers. So we had a good team when we were back in Calgary.
1: So I suppose when you ended up with the Whalers, you probably gave him a phone call to find out where all the good restaurants
2: were. Yeah, no, exactly. Yeah, no, he did give us some tips, because he moved back home, which I was jealous at. Probably the Calgary Flames were a favorite team of ours, you know, of mine, once they come into, well, we were playing for the Calgary Wranglers, and then the Flames come in, so very fortunate to be around them, and that was always obviously our favorite team.
1: Well, you got a chance to be drafted by one of the great organizations in hockey, and that's the Detroit Red Wings. Jimmy Devolano running the organization, totally transforming that team. And you end up going to the Adirondack Red Wings. Bill Dineen, head coach, one of the real legends of the game. What was he like behind the bench?
2: He's one of my favorite people, the whole Dineen family. Bill was just a great guy. He was like a father figure to us younger guys coming in, and he'd been in the system, obviously, and dealt with kids in the American League. But quick story, I got sent down from Detroit, and I couldn't find my bag one day. And I ran into Bill, and I said, "You have any idea?" And he goes, "Don't worry, you're with me. I'll take care of you." And from that day on, he took care of me. And he played me a lot. He taught me a lot. He taught me how to be a pro. He surrounded us down there with veteran players, from Glenn McCoskey to Barry Melrose. And those guys are just guys that you never, ever forget, that they've just showed you the proper way.
1: Yeah, Glenn Murkowski, as you mentioned, Barry Melrose, Murray Eaves, all those guys on that team. Yeah. But you also had people like Bob Probert and Joe Murphy, and just unbelievably talented players, Sammy St. Laurent in goal. That was quite a time in Adirondack, wasn't it?
2: It was. We had a very, very good team. They're always a veteran team that mixed the young guys in, and I really believe it was a great mix, because the older guys that were there were special guys. They knew they weren't going to the NHL anymore, but they still wanted to be the best in the American League, and they wanted to be the best players. And so they taught us the correct way to play all the time. And they held us accountable, and we had fun, but we won. And it was fun being down the minors.
1: You get back to Bill Dineen. He was not a screamer. He was a guy that would calmly talk to you, at least it seemed like it, from the viewpoint of a broadcaster. But maybe he did scream a little bit.
2: No, he never really raised his voice. He'd get a little bit deep at times, but other than that, he was calm, and he got to the point, and he was just a great coach. But our practices were simple. We got to the point, and like I said, he had great people around him all the time that knew how he wanted to play. So down there, he didn't have to do a ton of stuff, because the veterans were very, he was very fortunate to have great veterans that held everybody accountable.
1: We continue our visit with Sharks assistant coach Doug Huda on the San Jose Sharks Audio Network. You played your first playoff games in the NHL with Detroit in that year, 89, the year that they won the Calder Cup in Adirondack, and you ended up with the big club. Tell us what getting to the NHL was finally like, playing in your first games, getting into your first Stanley Cup playoff game.
2: I was very fortunate getting called up and playing. And I think the one that you're talking about, the Stanley Cup, was the Chicago. There was Chicago, and then there was Edmonton. I played in both of them. But just getting the opportunity to come up and play and, be around great players, I was just very fortunate. And playing in the American League was where I should have been, and I learned my trade. And then hopefully as I got up there, I don't think it's never a bad thing to play in the American League and go up and learn. But again, just getting an opportunity I was just very fortunate to go up there and play.
1: You mentioned two things that are really important in my mind, and that is the veteran players at the AHL level that help teach the kids not only how to be pros, but how to win at that level. And then the other part of it is the fact that it's good to go there if you're a young player. When you talk to a young guy like Shakir Mukhamudulin or a young defenseman that has these aspirations to be in the NHL, they've been drafted up high, they think they should be here, and then you have to reassign them, don't you think that your experiences help, A, understand what's going through their mind, but B, also help them get through that experience?
2: Well, I think so. I think when they get sent down, I think Mike and Ryan, they do a good job. They send them down with a message. I mean, it's not punishment to go to the American League. It's to learn your trade. And to go down there and play, it's all about confidence and learning. And if you sit around the NHL and you don't play a lot, you're not playing a lot, and you're just practicing, you lose that edge. So for me, I'd go down to the American League and I'd get to play in every situation. And same as Muck, he gets to go down there and play every situation. So when you come back up, you're ready to go, and you're on. You know what? You're sharp, and you're just. You have tons of confidence, and I think it's a great tool to have. I just really enjoyed my time there.
1: You mentioned a couple of guys, Glenn Murkowski, Barry Melrose. They ended up being head coaches of teams that you played for, didn't they?
2: I did. Glenn Murkowski, I ended up back in Glens Falls, and he was the head coach there. And I was fortunate enough to be with Barry Melrose in L.A. I think it would have been. I don't know if it was 94 in there, 94, 95, I believe. And Barry was just a really upbeat guy. When he brought you in, he showed you stuff. But when you left, he told you what you did wrong. But when you left his room, I always remember you left it was a positive note.
1: You won the Calder Cup, and John Tortorella was your head coach in Rochester. I had him in New Haven. We went to the Calder Cup final that particular year that he was with us as an assistant coach. But also on that team, a veteran like Jody Gage, a goalie like Steve Shields, and another guy that played for the Sharks, Scott Nickel. Tell us what that Calder Cup season was like in Rochester and what it was like playing for a team that's been there for so long.
2: Well, it was a special place. I loved Rochester. I knew it was the end of my... Well, when we won the Calder Cup, I was still trying to survive and get back to the NHL, and Torts just helped me. But to go down to the American Hockey League, and we had a really good team there, and Curtis Brown is another guy that you're familiar with that was a young guy that came out of junior and played with us and played a huge part, and he's a great player. But just to be around those guys and surrounded, winning the Calder Cup and the... It's the second best league in the world, and to go through the process again of winning and battling and being with their teammates every single day, and it wasn't easy, but boy, was it fun at the end when you're around good people.
1: It's nothing like it. I'll tell you what, winning a championship, whatever level you're at. What about that role for the San Jose Sharks organization, the idea that you're teaching players how to be professionals, and you're teaching them tactics, and you're teaching them nutrition and preparation? But there's this other factor, and that's winning in a best-of-seven series against men. What about the importance of that for young Sharks players going to the Barracuda and having potentially that experience to go through it to make them better NHLers?
2: Well, I think down there, the Barracuda is doing a great job. The coaches down there, the kids, when they come up, they're ready to play. But for them, obviously a different situation in San Jose than there. It's extremely important that they win. And they learn how to win. And then that group of players, there might be three or four eventually that play for the San Jose Sharks, and they build a bond, and then they bring that winning culture up to here. And if you look at the teams, I think it's happening right now in Washington. Those teams have come up they've got some players that won the Calder Cup. Now they come up and they're a part of the Washington Capitals. It's a winning tradition that comes up that you learn how to win and you don't want to lose anymore.
1: Isn't it also, too, a confidence booster in the sense that you're in the AHL, you're playing against other young players, and you win at that level, and then you go to the NHL, and they're those same players now playing for these other teams, and you say, well, I can play against them.
2: Yeah, absolutely. Again, it comes back to confidence, and that's just the development, the way it goes, you know, and you're playing against those players that get sent down at the same time, and when you're playing against them, you want to be the best down there. And you want to work on your trade, and you want to come back up with a lot of confidence and knowing when I come back up, I want to come back up to stay instead of getting sent back and forth, you know. I want to make sure that I'm ready to come up.
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1: We're visiting with Doug Huda, Sharks assistant coach, in the spotlight today. Doug, I want to ask you also about the process of learning to want to become a coach. When did that start to be a light bulb that would go off in your head?
2: For me, it was my last few years playing in the American League. I finished off in Rochester, but even when I was, one of my last years, I got sent down. I was in Anaheim. I got sent to Detroit, and I figured when I was going back to Adirondack, when Detroit traded for me, when I was going back to Adirondack, I was going to end up back there. And just a few footsteps, like, you know, following footsteps of like a Barry Melrose, which was I was a big fan of, because just the way he treated me when I was down there, it was just something I was very interested in. And then Adirondack ended up folding, and I ended up signing in Rochester with Buffalo's organized, you know, with Buffalo. And sent down there, and I spent like 7 years there, 4 years as a player, and I went there once before in 96. And just being through the minors and helping younger players as I got older was just something I really enjoyed. And as an older player, I knew I was one of the Barry Melrose and the Glenn McCoskey then, and I just thought that was where I wanted to go. I was done trying to make the NHL. It was still wanted to be the best in the American League. And be, you know what, and be there to help a Dmitry Kalinin and a Brian Campbell and these guys, Nathan Paich, guys that are, you know, younger guys that just needed some direction and help, and we want to be the best.
1: You always remember the great moments in your career, all the big wins, all the happy goals, all the big celebrations, but as a coach also, do you draw on the times that you weren't successful, when things didn't go well, and you want to remember what you took out of that?
2: Oh, yeah. I mean, even, you know, I was fortunate enough to start out in Boston in the coaching part of it. And, you know, we got there and we didn't win right off the bat. And then the last 8 years I was there, we had a very good team and, you know, and fortunate enough to win. But in Detroit, you take a little bit from every place you're at. In Detroit, we were very similar to San Jose. We were in a bit of a rebuild, and you have some character guys that are coming up, but you just learn off of every experience, and you learn from every coach you're around. And we're like a sponge. We're still trying to. I'm older now, but I'm still trying every day. Like, Ryan's a younger guy, and he's got great ideas. So you're always putting that learning cap on every day, trying to come to the rink.
1: You played for some interesting coaches. I mean, we mentioned your first one, Doug Sauter, in junior hockey. You played for Sandy Huckle, who's old-time hockey to the max. You played for Bill Dineen, another old-time hockey guy, Brian Murray, Jacques Demers, Harry Neal, you had him for a while, Paul Holmgren, Jimmy Roberts is another guy that you played for, Ricky Lee. I mean, these guys are some of the great names over the last 30 years. You had to have really sucked in a lot into that sponge from all of them.
2: Yeah, absolutely. I mean, it brings back some interesting memories when you think of guys like Jimmy Roberts. He used to wear just normal gloves on his hands. And Paul Sear, a defenseman, cut his fingers off one day, all of his fingers off his gloves. And he went back into the garbage. He grabbed every little one, taped them back on, and went out there, and not a thing was said. But just very smart individuals and just guys, fun guys to be around that tried to make you better all the time.
1: I also have a kind of a humorous story that I'll always remember watching this game with the Red Wings on TV. Peter Dineen is playing for Adirondack. He gets recalled. He's on a two-way contract, and in the middle of the game, he separates his shoulder. And I remember him skating off the ice with a smile on his face, knowing he was going to be out for 6 weeks and have the one-way contract for that amount of time. These are little things that happen all the time in this pro game.
2: Yeah, exactly. I mean, back in the day, we used to hurry out on a Saturday night. So they couldn't catch us on Sunday to send us down, so we got an extra day's pay. So we were trying to get out of there, and it was a guy by the name of Steve Martinson was always look across, and I was a younger guy, and he's like, let's get out of here before they call us. So just little things like that. But again, when you did get injured up in the NHL compared to the American League, you got that major league salary. You felt pretty good for a short time.
1: I want to talk about your time in Boston. Claude Julien was the head coach there, and actually Cody Ward's dad, Jeff, was on the assistant coaching staff. The Bruins had not won a Stanley Cup since they traded Joe Thornton, and this was 2011. And I will never forget this because the San Jose Sharks were in the conference final against Vancouver. And that was the team that ended up taking Boston to Game 7, winning the Stanley Cup. But before we get to that, I just wondered if there was ever any discussion in Boston about the possibility of having to face Joe Thornton in the Stanley Cup final to try to win it for the first time since trading him.
2: Well, I can tell you, you know, it's so funny you brought it up today because I ran into Joe this morning. And we were just talking a little bit about it, and we were talking about defensemen and stuff like that. And I said, you know, when we played, the one thing I did not want San Jose to win back then, I wanted Vancouver because I couldn't get my matchup against Joe Thornton as easy just the way the benches are. Zdeno Chara is a left defenseman in Vancouver. He's on our bench lines up that I can get him on and off the ice extremely easy for every D-zone faceoff. For the first and third periods. San Jose, it's opposite. He's in the far side, so I can't get him off as easy. And at the time, Todd McLaughlin was an extremely good coach that matched up, and he made it really, really difficult to match up against Joe. So I was not looking forward to that matchup because I knew Todd would run my show, you know, with Z, and you're trying to get Z out there all the time. But you just couldn't get him off the ice. So I was extremely happy that we played Vancouver instead of San Jose just for that reason of little things, details.
1: My little thought about it was, had the Sharks played the Bruins, the moment the San Jose plane landed at Logan, there would have been 20 cameras around the plane waiting for Joe to get off the plane because of the dramatic nature of that story. But back to that Sharks team in that time, Patrick Marleau and Joe Thornton, what about those two guys in their place in this game?
2: Well, I just think they're great ambassadors of the game now. They've done their careers speak for themselves. I'm just getting to know them now, being on the West Coast and, you know, seeing them on the ice with the Sharks and helping out and being around. They're just great individuals. And it's something to be said about the game is they're just great people. And they're passionate. They want the Sharks to do well. In their career, they were extremely successful, and they just want to carry that on.
1: But they're also giving back by billeting the two top young prospects in the Sharks organization. Did anybody do that back in the day with the teams you played with?
2: There was a few. I know Phil Kessel, when I played, I mean, in junior we did, but in the pros, basically, we didn't. I think when I was in Boston, we had Phil Kessel stay with a family and try to put a Dougie Hamilton and some guys that were really young in situations to succeed. And not everyone, I don't think Tyler Seguin went with someone, but I think it's a good thing. They're 18, 19 years old coming into, you know, they've got money all of a sudden and not to be alone. And other guys on the team have family and that sometimes. So I think it's important to be, till they get their feet wet, to be surrounded by good people and someone that's going to look after them and point them in the right direction.
1: I mean, even something as simple as knowing how to balance your checkbook or knowing how to cook dinner.
2: Absolutely. It's the little details of now you got to do your own wash. It's the dry cleaning. It's the little thing. It's just getting up on time, you know, eating your breakfast, getting to the rink. It's just little things. And at least if you're around a family of, you know, Joe and Patrick around their family, they're up and they're gone. And now when you come home at night, you're just not sitting by yourself either. You know, I think that they've all got kids, so you're around a family, which is really important.
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1: We continue our visit with Sharks assistant coach Doug Huda on the San Jose Sharks Audio Network. What's your theory about coaching young defensemen and coaching NHL defensemen these days with the way the game is?
2: Well, the way the game is going right now, I mean, the young defensemen are so skilled in that, and we're never ever trying to take that part away from the skill. Our main message all the time is we have to defend and then push the puck out and then join. And that's, you know, I mean, you have to be able to defend in this league, to play in this league for a long time. If you don't defend your end, if you're in your end all the time, and it's extremely hard. With the young defensemen, it's just about, we don't want to take any creativity away from them or anything, and it's about being a sponge every day when you're on the ice or you're on the bench. It's watching what is Kopitar doing when he's coming down on another guy. You have to pay attention to the game when you're on the bench. You just don't sit there and wait for your next shift. You got to be ready to take anything in that's happening, realize that, oh, this guy's got to move. He's going to try and cut in. And it's just paying attention to detail. And that we're just trying to help them get to the next level as quick as possible and help them, their potential, you know, blossom to be a San Jose Shark.
1: One thing that you definitely have to figure out, especially as you have changing lineups, is to have a guy playing in a position where he's out of his comfort zone. Let's say a good example, a left-handed shooting defenseman having to play on the right side now when he's played the left side his whole career. How hard is that?
2: It is hard. It is hard. And my experience is that the lefties can play right, but the righties usually can't play left. And it's funny how that happens. Obviously, we're going through it right now with Henry's. Henry's playing the right side, and there's advantages and disadvantages of it. Like, the disadvantage is in the O-zone, the puck's on the wall, tougher to get off. The advantage is when they go to close on a guy, your stick's on that side, so you should be able to get into him a little bit easier. In the old days, the older players used to love playing their offsides because you can just stick your stick in the stomach and it'd be over, but now you can't. But there's still advantages. On the blue line, partner has it, slide to the middle, it's one-time pucks. So when you do get it in the neutral zone, you should be looking up ice. So there are advantages, but it just has to, it takes time to get used to that. And a lot of really good players, when you play your offside, it can't help. But it's tough when you're a young guy and you're just trying to get your feet wet and you get thrown on that side. And you can tell there's certain spots where you sort of get stuck. Going back for pucks, it's just not, it just doesn't seem the same. So it takes some time.
1: Also trying to stop it on your backhand or needing to take that extra second to stick your skate out to stop it, to keep it in. And then you have to make a play and a guy's right on you now.
2: Oh, absolutely. And that would be more on the offensive zone. You know, when the puck's coming around the wall, you're trying to get there. You've got to surround the puck a little bit more, or you just got to put it back down the wall. But you definitely don't have as much time as you do when you're on your forehand.
1: When you're in the defensive zone, what instinct should the defenseman have when the puck is coming toward him?
2: Well, we want to have stick on puck, and we want to close as extremely quick. We want to close, and we want to end plays as much as possible. And sometimes we get puck watching a little bit, and we want to make sure that we're just closing on them. It's body position, you know, making that we're upright, our stick's on the ice, and we're ready to go through stick on puck and go through bodies.
1: Also, it's connection with the forwards too, isn't it? Because the forwards have to have back pressure in order to give the defenseman confidence they can step up at the blue line, and then also to take some of that space away from the forwards. But how do you think that's working?
2: Well, I think that's always a challenge with every team. You want to have a good gap, but if you don't have support from your forwards, your gaps are always... they're out. You feel left alone out there. I always call it, you feel naked at times if you're by yourself. But if you have back pressure, you're more apt to stand up and stay up. So we call it surfing. We want to come across the ice as the offside defenseman on the blue line. We want to come across and set our gap right from the blue line and surf, pull yourself back. So now you're moving back and you've got some distance in between. But now you're ready to, you know, I call it lateral gap with a good stick on puck and end plays. But it all starts from the offensive zone, and it all starts from us having a good F3 that we feel like we're all tight together.
1: I guess the impulse for any young player is to look at a situation as it's developing on the ice and see the simple 5-foot, 10-foot pass over here that his coach is telling him to always make. And then he sees this other play that he says to himself, boy, it'd be really, really cool if I could complete this. And then he tries it. And if it works, he looks great. But if it doesn't, it might be in the back of your net. How difficult is it to, you know, with these kids that are used to being the best player in their league when they get here, to convince them to just make that simple play?
2: Well, I think that's part of learning through experience. They are going to try it, and they're going to try going up the middle, and you're going to tell them 100 times, and you're going to have to tell them 101 times just to make the simple play. Sometimes they have to get burned on it before they learn on it, and that comes back with experience. you know, first year guys come in, but some guys make the play, some guys get away with it. But to your point, you're going to get burned eventually if you keep trying to force pucks into the middle or hard plays. And we're just asking them to make the simple play and join, you know. And it's not easy for them because, like you said, they've come from being the best player on their teams and they've been able to make these plays. But it is just repetition that we just keep telling them, make simple plays, make simple plays.
1: Let's talk about life on the West Coast in the NHL. Travel's different. Your practice schedules are a little bit curtailed compared to being when you were in Boston. When you're back in your own bed, you can get up the next morning. You can have practice time. What about life on the West Coast, and what about Northern California for you and your family as it pertains to not only your life but how the sport of hockey is viewed by the fans?
2: Well, first of all, we love being out west. It's we're obviously, we grew up in Western Canada, but to be out in Northern California, it's a treat for us. I mean, we're close to our kids that live in Southern California and Vegas, so that part is very, very fortunate for us. The hockey part of it is a little bit different. I don't mind. We go away for 6 or 7 games compared to the East Coast League teams that jump in and out, and they're coming home at 2 in the morning and then up at 11 practicing and then hopping on a plane again and going another day. I prefer it that when we go out on the road, we're gone for 6 games and we come back. Once you're on the road, there. But I don't have young kids, so it's a little different for me than the guys that have young kids. So and the people in California are very passionate. I mean, we've got great crowds, and the people here are very passionate about their team, and you can tell when Mac picks up that puck and he starts going down the ice, there's a buzz in the building. So it's a good place, and it's only going to get better.
1: Well, we've had Joe Thornton and Patrick Marleau as a dynamic duo before in the history of the Sharks. Logan Couture and Joe Pavelski. We've had several others. But what about this Celebrini-Smith combo? How excited should fans be about it?
2: Oh, very exciting. They're both just young kids that are just going to get better and better and learn the game. We're asking an awful lot of them right now. They're playing huge parts, but they're learning on the job. And there will be some days where it's not going to turn out not as well as they want it, but you got to go through these growing pains.
1: Doug, it's really been great visiting with you, and we want to wish you the very best. And I know that getting the Sharks back to prominence and challenging for a Stanley Cup is right at the top of your goal list, and we look forward to seeing that happen.
2: Thanks for having me. Appreciate it.
1: A new generation of San Jose Sharks defensemen is in outstanding hands with Doug Huda working with them each and every day. I'm Dan Rusinowski. Thanks for joining us.
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0: Hey there, welcome to a brand new edition of The Undercurrent. I'm Tara Sloan. I hope everyone has been enjoying their Olympic viewing, particularly when it comes to hockey. And I hope we're all getting excited for some NHL hockey to resume as we head towards March. I am not talking about any outcomes here because as I record this, there have been no medals awarded in either the women's or the men's tournaments. So anything I say will be outdated in a matter of hours. So all I can say is the hockey's been amazing. The games have been nail biters. And congratulations to our Sharks and the way that they have represented their countries. Really, really incredible. I'm going to change subject here. I want to talk about movies. If you ask people what their favorite hockey movie is, there are a few answers you'll get for sure. The 1977 cult favorite Slapshot, starring Paul Newman, always sits near the top. The Hansen brothers, it is legendary. Miracle, the 2004 film about the legendary Herb Brooks and the 1980 U.S. Olympic men's hockey team. And I say men's, but I don't have to because women's hockey wasn't at the Olympics till 1998. Anyway, I digress. The 1992 classic, The Mighty Ducks, always up there too, but we don't talk too much ducks on this show. No. And always in the mix, Youngblood. If you remember, it's the 1986 film starring Rob Lowe as a young American hockey player. He moves to Canada to play junior and to prove himself. Along the way, he's mentored by his tough teammate, played by Patrick Swayze, and he learns what it really takes to compete at that high level. The film also features a very young Keanu Reeves in one of his earliest on-screen roles. Well, there's a new Youngblood in town, but don't call it a remake. The new Youngblood bills itself as a reimagining, and it centers on young black hockey player Dean Youngblood, played very compellingly by actor Ashton James. He gets a shot at playing junior hockey, but ultimately he's trying to escape the shadow of his father, played by actor Blair Underwood. The film is gritty. It's real. The acting is great. The hockey is great. I think the fans of the original will love it and new fans will love it too. It comes out across North America on March 6th. The film was directed by Hubert Davis. He's known for the Academy Award-nominated documentary Hardwood. It's about his father, former Harlem Globetrotter Mel Davis, and the documentary Black Ice. He's behind that one, following the journey of black hockey players. Incredible body of work Hubert Davis has. I spoke to him a little while ago about his experience with Youngblood.
1: Oh, cool.
0: Okay, well, let's jump right in, Hubert. I want to talk about the world that you come from, and your background in film and sport and how hockey specifically came into your life.
1: Oh, that's an interesting question. Like, I grew up in Vancouver, and my dad moved up to Vancouver when I was about 11, 12 years old. And, you know, he comes from a sports background. He played, you know, with the Harlem Globetrotters for almost 20 years. So I think, you know, my attachment to sport was always connected, you know, through my dad's connection to sport and just loving sports, you know, all sports. I think he was into, he would watch, it didn't matter, you know, what level it was. He just loved sports and loved to teach sports. And he thought, sports was like kind of an avenue to teach young people, really about life through sport. That was kind of his philosophy. So, you know, in those formative years, I think I, you know, would go to camps with him and watch him and kind of see that effect that he was having through sport. And then hockey, it's funny, hockey came to me very late in life in that, you know, I got asked to do Black Ice, which was a hockey documentary about, you know, the black experience in hockey and talking about the, you know, things that I had no idea about, like the Colored Hockey League of the Maritimes. And so I actually asked a friend of mine who I went to university with, who was, you know, his background is in hockey. I was like, you know, I feel like I'm not the right person. You know, I grew up in a basketball family, not a hockey family. And he talked about this idea of like that, the objectivity that you bring to it. And I think that actually is very true. You know, as a filmmaker, sometimes you need to be outside of the thing to actually have an appreciation for it and be able to tell the story. You know, it's interesting, like I had done a doc called Giants of Africa about Masai Ujiri, but in some ways, maybe I wasn't objective enough, if that makes sense.
0: You know, I love that film, so I don't know. I think it was great, but...
1: Oh, thank you. But yeah, I think you can be a little bit more you're allowed to see it for what it is, and you don't have to be just a fan. You can also be trying to communicate the story. So wait, that's a long-winded answer of
0: but that's what I'm interested in. So, and Black Ice, for anyone who hasn't seen it, it's I think imperative hockey viewing for anybody who wants to understand, where hockey culture comes from, where hockey culture is lacking, and where hockey culture is great. So what about Youngblood? So this is, this comes with a few particular, I'm not going to say problems, but it's a beloved established film from the 1980s. Did you immediately say yes when this came across your proverbial desk?
1: I was trying to figure it out, to be honest, because, that's an era I grew up in. I remember watching the original Youngblood, when I was young. And I remember hearing this coming out and they were, remaking it. The lead was going to be a black player. And I was trying to wrap my head around it, to be honest, when I first heard about it. And at that time, it was a friend of mine, Charles Officer, who was going to be directing it, who unfortunately passed away. Mm-hmm. And so I had heard about it back then, when he was talking about it, and I just couldn't wrap my brain around it. But then when I read the script, I was like, oh, that's interesting, because they had, the screenwriters and the producers had taken what was the original and the kind of messaging of that original film, which is the idea that, Rob Lowe is this player who's a finesse player, but he doesn't fight. He doesn't know how to fight. He, goes home, there's a training sequence, and then he goes in and, fights Rocky at the end. And they'd kind of inverse that idea, this idea of a player who actually was a skilled player, but was always taught, to fight, and how that kind of crept into his game. And I was like, oh, that's really interesting, to inverse that. Mm-hmm. And so when I read the script, I think that was what I was super interested in, this idea of these stories and things, and then reimagining them, not just like a remake kind of feels like you're just going to do the same thing with different characters. Right. And I don't think that's so interesting. So that's what got me interested in it.
0: I'm curious, how much, do you really treat it? I mean, this original Youngblood exists. Do you really treat it as something completely separate? Do you reference it in any way? I mean, it still takes place in Hamilton. There are similarities. So do you need to refer to it, or do you step away completely?
1: I like to refer to it in the nature of what I think it was trying to get across. Right. And when I watched it again, what I was actually really struck by was a Patrick Swayze character again. And he's such a great actor, watching this again. But he's talking to Rob Lowe's character about this idea of, that in hockey, when you're pursuing your dream, you're really by the coaches, by the leagues, you're a young person, but they really own you in a certain way, right? They own your rights. So they own this thing, and you'll do anything to pursue this dream. And I really related to that. I thought, oh, that's really an interesting take on what they're saying about not just hockey, but sport in general as a young person who's trying to make it. So I try to latch on to some of those things. So the essence of that film, and I think also just the plot and the characters are all the same, and that I try and hold on to what I think I love about it and what I think other people loved about the original. And then kind of, you're right, take a step back and say, okay, but that isn't exactly going to be this. We still have to do this in our own way. And what film are we still trying to tell that is going to connect to modern audiences?
0: So Chris Nelson is, I don't know what his official title is. He's a former hockey player who is now a consultant for film, and it's done a lot of huge projects. He said that he really felt like the skating was going to be the difference maker for this film in particular compared to the original. How important was it to have authentically proficient athletes in this?
1: Well, it's someone had told me that they, in their opinion, hockey was the most was a misrepresented sport, in film and TV. They, as a fan, you see it not done right a lot of the time. And so I thought that was a big challenge for us to say, hey, can we do it better? Can we make it more visceral? Can we get the best players that we possibly can and shoot it in a

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1: It didn't go the best that day. It was kind of, you know, like there was a lot of like, uh-oh. And again, we had the camera off the ice for shooting long lens stuff. Day two was more hockey players who were kind of like, hey, let's give this a shot. You know, maybe right. They had seen the original, like I actually play, but, you know, I may have never, most of them, I don't think I'd acted before. And then we broke the camera down smaller. We got our DP, who also grew up playing hockey. He got out, got his skates, got out in the ice. And then it was alive again. We were like, oh, okay, this is the movie we're making. And I think that kind of, it's funny, those little things, but they really make all the difference.
2: Hmm. So the two young men, well, boy, young men, who play Dean Youngblood, Wagner Schell and Ashton James. So just tell us a little bit about each. Wagner is the younger Dean.
1: Yeah, it's funny. So Wagner came... was cast pretty late in the process. He was one of the last people that we had cast. So finding that role was very hard. You know, that specific age. Again, do you go with a player who wants to act or someone who can act who then, you know, is learning to play? And once we found Wagner, and he's phenomenal. He hadn't acted before, but he's a great player. And it's funny, Ashton, who plays Dean when he's older, came to set that day and he goes, oh, it looks like I got worse over time because Wagner had grown up right. playing hockey and right. Ashton had not, you know. And credit to Ashton, when I first saw his tape and he was out on the ice, I was like, okay, we're in real trouble here. You know, he because again, he didn't grow up playing hockey. And when the film kept getting pushed, it got pushed a number of times, he just kept training. So it actually, instead of having like months, he ended up having like 2 years to train. And so by the time we got to it, and Chris, I think, was helpful in this process too, by the time we actually got to filming, it was like he felt a lot better, you know, felt a lot more comfortable. You know, we had two amazing doubles who came in and did incredible work. So it was, it was amazing to watch the process, you know, and the dedication of people to really trying to get it right.
2: Well, his performance was really stellar. So much internalized, so much nuance, and the hockey rang true. So,
1: oh, good, good.
2: As anybody who has played or tried to play the game, you cannot. This is not a thing you can learn overnight. So,
1: no,
2: it definitely takes a lot. So, of course, you know, one of the variables this film possesses that the original did not is this dynamic of being the only Black player in the dressing room, right? I know anecdotally what that is like. And so how did you want to approach that? And what, you know, who did you talk to? I mean, you'd already done Black Ice, so you really had done a deep dive on racism in hockey anyway.
1: Yeah, it's true. Black Ice in some ways was the perfect documentary to do before Youngblood because it informed it so much of the world and understanding of stories in the hockey world in general. So I felt quite comfortable in that. Like that, in some ways, that was like my research in doing that project and learning about all the stories. And then, all of it makes it into a narrative film, like a documentary. Not all of it made it into a documentary because there's so much history there. But I think, you know, I had conversations like Akeem Alou, who was on it as a producer. We just went through the script, you know, talked about his experience. I thought there was a bit of a parallel, like this idea of a player who comes in, but comes in with a chip on his shoulder. Yeah. I thought that was like really interesting. It's like, so he's had experiences in the past. Those might not be the exact experience he's having in a new place, but he carries those experiences with him. I thought there was a similarity to Dean, where it was like, and also the way Ashton was playing him.

0: And I think who Ashton is as a person is also someone who's coming into those situations. You know, he's coming in as an actor, and it's like with a chip on your shoulder, and it's how that rubs. You know, what's the conflict that then happens with coaching? You know, when you have someone who has a chip on their shoulder and he's carrying these other experiences, and as, in particular, I think a white coach and a black player, I thought that's a really interesting dynamic that I don't think we actually get to see enough in film and TV. Like, what is that experience actually like? You know, I think there's usually like, you know, it's like the coach is coming in and he's giving him all the good advice and he's really this father figure. And I'm like, I never had that experience,
1: right,
0: you know, with my coaches. Like, I didn't, it's not that I had a negative experience, but I definitely did not feel that kind of bond. So it was kind of, I was interested in demystifying that a little bit and being like, no, what actually goes on? And I think, so that's what I really based it on.
1: Yeah, I mean, in speaking to Akeem and many other players, PK Subban, you know, it's just so, it's so spot on to see the black player labeled as difficult.
0: Right.
1: Right. And I mean, yeah, you know, that's Akeem's experience. But, you know, you also, there is a lovely contrast here where you show the camaraderie, you know, the fraternity, the collegiality of hockey culture, right? Why was it important for you to make sure that there is sort of the full spectrum?
0: Well, I think it's because it's true. You know, right. I think that was the one thing that in doing Black Ice, it's like, well, if everyone's experience, if every black player's experience was bad in hockey, then why did they keep pursuing it? And, you know, that was a question that I kind of asked. And it was like, well, you know, they would say, like, not all my experiences were bad, you know, like and also they love hockey and they love exactly what you're talking about. They love the family component of it. They love, they said, you know, friends and teammates that, you know, always had their back, that they were, you know, would stand up for them for anything. So it's an interesting thing. It's like hockey is this thing that if you're in it, I think you love it so much because it is community based. There is no, I think there is no sport that I've, at least that I've seen, that is more team focused, because you all are depending on each other at all times. There's not just the star. It doesn't matter if you're the star or, you know, someone that no one even knows their name. You understand your purpose in it. And so I think that that is true, you know, and I think that sport is an amazing thing, and it doesn't have to be. I think we live in a world sometimes where it has to be one or the other, like it has to be negative or positive, but we know in life it doesn't, things don't work that way. There's extremely positive things that we do, and there are some, you know, systemic problems within those things, and it's okay if you really love the thing, it's okay to talk about those things. It doesn't have to be like all one or the other, like everything is amazing or everything is terrible. It's like the life is kind of in those in-between moments, I think.
1: Right. Yeah. All these things can exist at once, which I think is important to recognize. I love the dynamic with Dean and Jesse, who's his love interest and the coach's daughter. And she points out to him that he actually does have a path, you know, to professional hockey, and, you know, she might not. Being a woman, I loved that added little element. Although, hopefully now,
0: Jesse
1: can go to the PWHL.
0: Yeah,
1: but yeah, I mean that was an added little extra. I want to talk about Dean and his father, played by Blair Underwood, with a really also like a really understated, nuanced performance. A lot of depth, so much in his eyes. How much? I mean, the film Hardwood that you made about your dad, for which you won an Oscar.
0: I nominated.
1: Nominated.
0: I didn't win, which is apparently that's the curse.
1: Oh,
0: if you win, everything goes.
1: So good. Good. Great. Your career's off to the races. But still, I mean, that's crazy. So, how much? I don't know, of your own sort of father-son relationship, did you pour into this?
0: It's funny that you mention that, because a friend of mine from Vancouver that I went to high school with actually mentioned this to me, because he had seen the film at the Vancouver Film Festival. And he said, oh, I think there was a lot of your dad in that, you know, he recognized that, I think. So it's like, I think for people who know me and know my relationship with dad, they could see little bits of it in there. And I really wanted to, try and protect that character. And I think getting Blair on was you needed an actor of that weight and that caliber in order to pull off that character, because on the page, he can seem, again, kind of one dimensional. And I didn't think he was one dimensional. I think he loved his son very much, and he just didn't have all the tools or the ability at times to kind of like give this holistic, you know, as parents, we're not always able to be like who we want to be. We sometimes are limited by what we have to give. And that's what I felt about him. And so, yeah, I think that I took that with my own relationship with my dad, of the idea of like sports was the answer, like sport as this redeeming thing that the, you know, he talked about this idea, the way that you play the game is the way that you will, like, you know, that all your shortcomings, all the things that are good or bad will come out through you play. If you're a selfish player, you'll be selfish in life. Like the lessons from the game are the lessons you take to life. So yeah, I think that's what Blair did such an amazing job of conveying, you know, is that he had a big heart under there, and it all kind of came from love. It just manifests itself in different ways.
1: Well, we were talking just before this interview about Sean Doyle, who plays the head coach, and he's a dear friend of mine. But so, you know, actors like Sean, who's so excellent and seasoned, and Blair, that's an interesting juxtaposition when they're working with, you know, pretty new actors. Yeah. So how was that for you to juggle and manage as a director?
0: You know, I got really lucky, I have to say, because it's interesting. You know, Blair came into the second half of the film for the, you know, the shooting was kind of broken up into shooting the hockey first and then the family stuff second. And I have to say, Sean really grounded the first half of the film for me, you know, as a director. He's such a strong actor. He came in and he was able to play it. And I think what it really helped with is Ashton, our lead, who, you know, again is phenomenal and so emotive and able to get to the, you know, what that character was. I think it grounded it for him because he had Sean to play these scenes off of in the first half of the movie.
1: Right.
0: And then he had Blair in the second half. And between those two characters, he was like, oh, okay. It helped to explain who he was as a character. And I think there's something interesting to me about mixing those two things, very experienced actors who are, you know, working at the top of their game, and some younger, newer actors who are exploring stuff. And I think the mixture of those two things sometimes gives you an interesting result, which I think, you know, kind of came across in the film.
1: I mean, I really loved it. I really loved it. It's really excellent.
0: Oh, thank you.
1: Finally, Hubert, I guess, what do you want audiences to take away? Like, if you could sort of encapsulate, you know, what you feel about, you know, what the film conveys, what do you want us to?
0: Yeah, that's a good question. That is such a good question. Man, I mean, I think there's a lot of things. I was so happy to hear that you thought the hockey looked good. That was like my biggest, that was my biggest fear. It's like, okay, we got to nail this. We got to make it look good. I mean, I really hope that, I just like movies that you have an emotional connection to the characters, that they feel true. And I think that that feel honest. I think that to me, like, especially coming from documentaries, I think that's so much of what I'm hoping. And I'm hoping that people see something that maybe they hadn't seen quite before. You know, I think with hockey films, there's a lot of incredible movies, you know, Goon, Slapshot, these kind of like, and they're always, you know, based in that more like, you know, comedic realm. Right. And I wanted to do something that was a bit more dramatic. And I think hopefully for young people, to come and see and maybe just, understand the idea of sport and masculinity and race, and kind of like get some of those things without feeling, it doesn't feel too preachy. It just feels like an enjoyable experience. So yeah, that's quite a bit, I guess I'm trying to get in there.
1: No, I mean, it's a long process, and you can't, how could you distill this whole thing for you? But congratulations. Thank you so much for this.
0: Oh, thank you. Thank you for having me.
1: Thank you so much to Hubert Davis for taking the time to talk to me, wishing everybody involved in that film tremendously good luck. It is really worth watching. It comes out March 6th across North America. Youngblood. Go check it out. Thanks to all of you out there for listening. It has been a pleasure as always. I'll be back in a couple weeks with more cool hockey people making changes in the hockey world. In the meantime, keep your sticks on the ice and your fins above water. Bye.

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1: We're in the spotlight with Michael Mesa, promising forward for the San Jose Sharks. Michael, you've spent a full season in the National Hockey League. You've had a lot of experiences. What was the thing that you learned the most?
2: I think you're the play off the puck. You know, what you're doing away from the puck, I think it's important on the ice. And then I think in general, just the little habits you have to have every day. You know, coming to the rink ready to work, and you know, overall it was a fun year, and I learned a lot, so it was good.
1: Well, you're working with a couple of the other young stars in the game, and Macklin Celebrinian and Will Smith. What do you see in their game that you can pick up?
2: Yeah, no, they're both obviously great players, and you know, for them just being around my age helps too. And yeah, I think learning stuff from them every day, you know, the way they you know, show up to the rink, you know, how dialed they are. And yeah, I think it's, you know, it's great for me to kind of have guys around my age like that I can, you know, talk to about stuff. And yeah, obviously both great players. So yeah, lucky to have them.
1: I want to go back to Oakville, Ontario, your hometown, which has produced a lot of NHL players, Sam Gagne, John Tavares, Vic Hadfield among them. And now you're the latest in that round of players from that community. It's a community that's known for its Ford plant, if I'm not mistaken, and a whole bunch of other things too, healthcare and a suburb of Toronto. But what is it about Oakville, Ontario that lends to so many great players coming out of there?
2: Yeah, no, it's a good question. I mean, I think it's a big hockey town. Like you said, there's been a lot of players to come through here. You know, I think Oakville in general, like their program they run, and, you know, a lot of players come through the Oakville Rangers and then get drafted to the OHL and then, you know, further their career out. But, yeah, you know, for me, growing up here has been great. And, you know, being able to train with a lot of good players as well, it's been huge for me. So, you know, I'm proud to be from here. It's a great little city.
1: Tell me a little bit about your family. How many are in your family? What do your parents do? Were they involved in the sport of hockey? Give us their lowdown.
3: Yeah, I mean, I just have my older brother, and you know, my parents, they weren't really hockey people growing up. My mom watched a lot of hockey, but you know, a lot of people in my family, cousins, especially cousins, played hockey growing up. So that's kind of where I got it from, was just watching my cousins at a young age and, you know, realizing this is the sport I love and what I wanted to do. And, you know, I can't thank them enough for how much they've done for me over, you know, my career so far. And, you know, I'm just trying to give back to them.
1: What do your parents do for a living?
3: My dad is a software engineer, and he works in Toronto, and my mom works for human resources in Hamilton.
1: So obviously your dad being a software engineer, that's perfect for Silicon Valley, right?
3: Yeah, exactly.
1: Tell me a little bit about your brother. I guess with your father being a software engineer, obviously there's a college education background there. Your brother's playing at Penn State. Just give us an idea about the process by which you decided that the OHL was the way for you to go, and that the college hockey option was something that you left aside.
3: Yeah, for me, you know, trying to follow my brother's footsteps a bit. He went to the OHL a year before me, and you know, I wanted to join the OHL. I thought it was the most direct route to, you know, development and trying to make the NHL. They've produced, you know, the most NHL players to this day, the OHL, and you know, it's a great league. I learned a lot in that, so I'm just trying to take what I learned from there and bring it to the next level.
1: What about Penn State, though? Was that ever an option for you to talk to a school like that?
3: You know, I had no conversations with any schools. You know, I think obviously schools reached out to my agent at times, but you know, my path was just trying to make the Sharks, you know, do the best I can with what I'm given.
1: Who were your biggest influences when you were just a young kid starting to play the game?
2: Yeah, I mean, when I first started playing, it was my cousins that got me into it. They all played in the GTHL, and, you know, going to watch their games growing up. You know, one of my cousins played with Max Domi, so you'd always see Ty Domi at the games too. And, you know, that was a pretty big deal. But yeah, I'd say my cousins were like the first ones to get me into hockey.
1: I suppose you were a Maple Leafs fan growing up?
2: Yeah, I was a Leafs fan for a bit, obviously, yeah.
1: Was Ty your favorite player, or were there somebody else?
2: I mean, yeah, my favorite player growing up was Mitch Marner. But yeah, I mean, I think seeing him around at games and stuff, he was obviously a huge deal for the Leafs. And but yeah, no, I was a Leafs fan growing up.
1: So what's it like going on the ice in the NHL now as a teenager and lining up against the Vegas Golden Knights and seeing Mitch Marner on the other side?
2: Yeah, I know, pretty cool, obviously. He, like I said, was my favorite player, and, you know, I try to model my game after him in ways and stuff. So, yeah, I mean, I definitely get to – it's cool that you get to play him more now because he's in our conference. So, yeah.
1: Back to Oakville, you know, they've got a good Tier 2 program. The Oakville Blades have produced a lot of college players and a lot of juniors. You played in Mississauga, however. What was the reasoning behind that as opposed to playing for the Blades for any extended period? How did that all work out?
2: Yeah, when I was younger, I was going to play for Oakville, but the whole program shut down for a year. So I ended up going to Mississauga. And yeah, I've been with them since I was like 8 or 9. Played with them throughout all minor hockey, and we had a good team there. So, yeah, I give a lot of credit to Chris Stevenson, our coach there. And yeah, there's a lot of fun years there.
1: Well, pretty obvious that you were spotted as an outstanding young talent at a very young age. And then you decided to play junior hockey. Tell us about the process, about how you got to where you ended up in Saginaw.
2: Yeah, I applied for exceptional status a year early, basically allowing me to play in the OHL as a 15-year-old. And, you know, I was fortunate enough to get that status and, you know, super grateful for that. And then Saginaw drafted me with that first pick. And spent 3 years there, and it was, you know, I made a lot of great memories. You know, it was a really fun place to play, and we had a lot of good years there. We won the Mem Cup the 1 year, and yeah, it was really, really fun time over there.
1: Well, also, you have a lot of people who influence you personally. I mean, you know, everybody goes off to junior and they're miles away from where they grew up. I suppose you had a pretty good relationship with your billet family.
2: I did, yeah. My last year, I switched billets, and yeah, I became really close with them over the last couple of years. And like you said, yeah, they're kind of like a second family to me now. So anytime I'm in that area, and I'll definitely go see them. And I got them tickets to come watch me in Detroit. So yeah, it's cool to have, you know, another family like that can, you know, take care of you and be on your side.
1: Obviously, that's part of what happens in the sport of hockey all over the place, not just with billets, but you've got a kind of a billet situation in your first year in the NHL with the Toffoli family. Tell us how that all came about and what it turned out to be like.
2: Yeah, it was great. You know, he texted me early on in August when I was going to head down there, kind of asked me if I wanted to stay with him for a bit. And, you know, for me, it was a no-brainer to, you know, get that experience and live with Toff. And yeah, I mean, I think it helped me a lot this year, you know, being able to pick his brain whenever I want. And you know, just seeing how he, you know, his routines and what he's doing, you know, I think it really helped me for my first year.
1: Making the jump from major junior to the National Hockey League is a very difficult thing to do. What was the hardest part for you when you stepped forward and got onto the ice in the NHL and started to get some game action and had to compare it to where you were dominating and having over 130 points in the OHL?
2: Yeah, no, I thought I felt good. Thought I, you know, ended off really strong. You know, I think the biggest adjustment was probably just the strength of players and how strong everyone is, but yeah, I thought other than that, the jump was, I thought I handled it well. I did a good job with it. And, you know, I'm just excited to get going next year.
1: How satisfying is it for you to have Igor Chernyshov here? You guys were line mates for at least a little bit in the OHL, and now he gets to the National Hockey League and you're having this experience at the same time. What do you think of that?
2: It's great. I mean, it's cool to see, like you said, we played together for, you know, a year there in Saginaw. We found a lot of good chemistry together. And, you know, I think for us, we're kind of just trying to repeat that over in San Jose. And I thought, you know, we did a pretty good job of it this year. And, you know, there's a lot more to come from us. So.
1: Well, certainly. And the learning experience, too, is dealing with playing hockey as a profession rather than just playing for fun or thinking about and dreaming about getting to the NHL. Now you're playing for your career. And you right away noticed certainly that the people are stronger in the NHL. They react faster. And you ended up having quite an interesting season. You played 7 games in the first half of the year. Then you were down with an injury. Then you went to the World Junior. You had a conditioning experience in the American Hockey League. And you got back to the NHL for the second half of the year and really came on strong. That's a lot of things to kind of put into perspective. But where do you start with that? And what was the most difficult part of it?
2: Yeah, I mean, I think the injury obviously sucks. You never want to miss games, and I think it's a grind to kind of get back and get back up to speed and stuff. But once I found my runways, I thought I did a pretty good job with it. And but like you said, yeah, it was a pretty crazy year, kind of being all over the place, getting the different experiences at World Juniors and the AHL. And for me, I think like everyone's path's a little different. And honestly think the World Juniors and the AHL both helped me a lot. So yeah, I think it honestly just helped me make me a better player.
1: A lot of people don't know much about the AHL. They certainly understand the National Hockey League, but in your limited time there, did you get the idea that it's a pretty darn good league?
2: Yeah, it's I mean one of the best leagues in the world. So yeah, it was definitely a little different than the NHL. Just guys are kind of fighting for their life, and guys are running around. There's a lot of physical play, so it's just something you got to take into account. But yeah, like you said, it's a great league, and there's yeah a lot of good hockey down there.
1: Well, you got a lot of mentorship from John McCarthy and the coaching staff there, and of course, the coaches with the San Jose Sharks. But I want to talk also about people like Mike Potenza, who's a strength and conditioning guy and understands everything about nutrition. How often do you consult people like that during the course of your year to figure out what's the best, I guess you could say, mixture for you to be at your best when it's time to get on the ice?
2: Yeah, Potsy was great. Talking to him throughout the whole year, having conversations with him weekly about, my routine and what I should be eating, how I should be sleeping, stuff like that. And then obviously you come home for the summer, and it's nice that I've been in touch with him, and we kind of got a plan for what I want to do this summer. And yeah, to staying connected with him has been huge. He really helped me.
1: Western Conference teams don't have as many practice days as they do in the Eastern Conference, and so the way that you train and the way that you get your sleep has to be a little bit different with all the travel. How did you get through that? What was the biggest challenge of it? And were there any times in the season where you wondered if you were really prepared to play?
2: Yeah, I mean it's definitely something you kind of got to work into your own routine. You just got to find something that works for you on long flights, for example, like sleeping a little bit on the plane so you're not, as tired, and you can crash right when you get to the hotel, or maybe what you're eating the night before, or just like how you prepare. It all kind of comes into play, and I think the best thing is kind of just trying to find a routine that works for you and sticking with it.
1: Did you hit the wall at any point? I suppose maybe not because you were out for a while with an injury, but can you anticipate what it's going to be like being healthy for as best as any player is for 82 games and getting through that grind and then maybe getting to the playoffs?
2: Yeah, no, that's the goal. I mean, to get to the playoffs and go for a run. And I think by the end of the season you could kind of tell the games picked up, and it was more like playoff hockey. And yeah, it's always the best time. So yeah, that was good.
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1: We're visiting with Michael Mesa of the San Jose Sharks, drafted second overall in his draft year. Michael, I want to ask about a couple of your young teammates. We already mentioned the Macklin Celebrini and Will Smith, very talented players from different backgrounds from you. They both played in college hockey. What are the things you notice about each of them that just jump out about them as players?
2: Yeah, I think for Smitty, he's obviously super talented. I think the way he sees the ice, and the way he how him and Mac kind of have that chemistry together, they're always finding each other, making plays, and he always has a really good scoring touch. So he's an incredible player. And then there's obviously Mac, and he's one of the best in the league already. And we're like I said, we're lucky to have him. And the way he's so determined on the ice, how hardworking he is. He's the leader of our team. So yeah, I think everyone's on board with him. And yeah, it's pretty cool to see what those two have done so far.
1: What do you learn about playing away from the puck when you watch Macklin out there?
2: Yeah, I think it's just his real. He's really relentless. He's like I said, he's hardworking. He never takes a shift off. So it's something that. I've learned there's, never shifts off, never nights off. You gotta always, just be ready to go. And that's something I've kind of picked up from him.
1: But you also can't score on every play, and you can't, make that great back check on every play. Sometimes you just have to pick your spots. Was that something that every player has to go through in the NHL to understand how to get through a year?
2: Yeah, I mean, I think everyone knows there's ups and downs, and I think for me and players in general, it's just got to stick with it. You know, some days you're not going to feel the best, and you know, I think the best things is coming to practice the next day and you know, wanting to, you know, improve. So, you know, for that next game, you're ready. And yeah, but it's just, I think it's something you got to, you know, adjust to and not get, you know, worked up at yourself if you have a bad game or an off game. You just kind of got to keep pushing.
4: Well, you really came into the OHL with an explosion, obviously with exceptional status. You get to play at a very young age. Bobby Orr was also very young when he played for the Oshawa Generals back in the 1960s, but that was really rare back then to see somebody that was much younger playing against older players. How do you think that that has prepared you for going up against men in NHL training camps, playing against guys that are much older than you?
3: Yeah, I think it's something I've had to deal with. Like you said, I entered the OHL at 15, so everyone's kind of, you know, much older, stronger than me, and it's you know, for me, I think it's more just listening in the room and taking advice from older guys on the team, and, you know, seeing how I can improve my game, because, you know, like you said, there's a lot of grown men out there, and you know, it's a stronger, faster game, so just learning day by day is you know, on and off the ice what I'm going to do.
4: What about the off-the-ice part? After all, when you were in the OHL, you were much younger in many respects than the other guys on the team. What's that like to go through that and have to kind of upgrade your maturity a little bit?
3: Yeah, totally. I think, yeah, for me, I've been dealing with a lot of older players in my career, so it forced me to, you know, gain maturity quicker, you know, learn the right way and how to kind of be a pro. You know, you see all these older guys work ethics and just the stuff they're putting in the gym and how they're treating their bodies off the ice, what they eat. So it's great to, you know, be here now and finally, you know, get to experience that.
1: I want to talk about the art of the faceoff. You're a center iceman, and obviously you're going to be asked to win a lot of very important draws. What did you learn about taking faceoffs in the NHL from people like Mike Ricci and from the coaching staff that you work with this year?
2: Yeah, Reach, Olms, you know, there was a lot of guys that helped me out this year with faceoffs. Delandria, Gaudette, all those guys, we used to take faceoffs together, you know, after morning skates and just work on little things. And then, like, some of the coaches would, you know, give us pointers, kind of see, like, what we're doing, test some things out against, you know, like Delhi and Gods and see you know what we see different and what we're doing the same. So just stuff like that, I think, obviously helps for the game. And then you know, before the game, you're doing video on the other team's centers just to see what they do, because I think it's really important to kind of start with the puck and have possession. So yeah, I mean, faceoffs are huge for me, and I think they're a huge part of the game.
1: What a lot of people don't understand is you guys are the best players in the world, but yet you spend a lot of your time working on the most basic things: skating, stick handling, face-offs, back checking. These are things that that kids don't like to do, but they're things that they have to do if they want to be the best in the world, wouldn't you say?
2: Yeah, I think, like you said, it's spot on there. I mean, you gotta get all the basic things down and just keep practicing at repetition and yeah, I mean, I think we did a lot of that.
1: How do you decide whether you're going to take an optional skate? Sometimes the coaches do that, and especially, you know, the morning of the game. When do you decide that your body needs to rest, and what are the signs that you feel when that happens, if there are any?
2: I mean, sometimes we'd have optional morning skates. Sometimes it'd be a full morning skate. I think for some older guys, it's kind of just depending on how they're feeling. But for me, specifically, I like to morning skate usually the day of, like, just get out there for 15-20 minutes, just feel the puck, get my legs moving.
1: How big is a routine to you, the idea that you're doing the same thing every single day? If you do all those things, then you score a couple of goals that night, you want to replicate that the next day all the time?
2: Yeah, I mean, I think so. If you score a couple of goals in a game and you had a, you know, good day, good routine, then yeah, I'd keep doing that.
1: What was the hardest part of your first season in the NHL? Besides, you know, I know the injury was a big part of that, but mentally, what was the greatest challenge?
2: Yeah, I think you kind of said it was just that injury kind of, it was a little, you know, draining mentally on me, just being out for so long. I was out for a couple months, basically. So the hardest part was just to, you know, stay motivated every day and, you know, just realize it's going to get better eventually. And, you know, it was a grind to kind of get back up to speed, but you know, injuries are part of the game, so you just kind of got to get through them.
1: With With Macklin Celebrini having such a successful first couple of years and now already one of the premier players in the game, fourth in the running for the Hart Trophy in his second season and one of the final three in the running for the Ted Lindsay Award presented and voted upon by the NHL players, that presents an interesting scenario for somebody like yourself, because when you have somebody that's so special like that, that steps right in and automatically has success, everybody starts saying, well, the next 18-year-old is going to do the same thing. But yet everybody develops a little differently. Did you ever feel any expectation there because of that or any pressure?
2: No, I mean, I like playing with him and knowing that he's on our team. You know, he's a great person to be around. And for me, it's kind of just learning stuff from him. Like you said, he's already one of the best players in the league. So, you know, whenever I can learn from him or pick his brain, it's awesome. So, you know, I'm really happy about that.
1: Well, we know you're going to get there, too. You're going to be one of the best players in the league on your own pace. And obviously, that's something that everybody in San Jose is excited about seeing. What about the whole makeup of this team? The fact that there's a lot of excitement around the Sharks, not just about Macklin and Will, but about yourself, about young players on the team, like Sam Dickinson and goaltender Yaroslav Askarov. And it looks like that there's something very special being built here. Is that something that you feel?
2: Yeah, definitely. We got so much talent on our team, and I think it's an exciting time for San Jose.
1: What about the fact that in your first season in the NHL, the team that was out of the playoffs had a tremendous improvement, going from 52 points to 86, and really taking a step forward and being in the hunt until the end of the season? What did that feel like to be part of that?
2: It was fun. It was so much fun. I mean, you know, like I said earlier, playing in those late games, you know, that every point matters. I mean, every point matters throughout the whole season. But like, as you come down to those final games, you really got to, you know, try and find, you know, 2 points and win. And, you know, we did that for a bit. And I think it was fun to be a part of. So
4: we've talked a little bit about your brother, Luke, who plays at Penn State. What kind of a player is he?
2: Yeah, he's probably my biggest supporter, and I think I'm his biggest supporter. We, you know, we got each other's backs. It's great to have kind of a brother around your age too, so you can, you know, kind of go through similar processes. He got drafted a couple years before me, so it's been cool to kind of share this ride with him. And you know, I got no doubt he's going to eventually play in the NHL. He's been doing good things at Penn State, and you know, I'm excited for his journey as well. So it's pretty cool to have, you know, a brother kind of going through the same things.
4: Well, this brother has Macklin Celebrini and Will Smith to play with in San Jose, but your brother Luke has Gavin McKenna. Any scouting reports on Gavin? I know you know him pretty well.
2: Yeah, no, I got to know Gav well over World Juniors too, and yeah, he's a great guy, and I got no doubt he's gonna do well. So he's a great player.
1: What makes him an outstanding player?
2: I think he's just really smart. He's one of the smartest players I've played with. The way he, you know, can slow the game down. He kind of reminds me of Kucherov in ways sometimes, where he slows the play down and, you know, plays to the speed he wants to play to. And, you know, we saw, you know, a lot of glimpses of that over the World Juniors. And he had a great year at Penn State. So, he's going to do a lot of great things in the league. And, I'm excited to see where he goes.
1: You know, you talk about using your speed. That's one of your greatest strengths, and I think you surprised a couple of guys down the stretch in the NHL with your ability to accelerate. How do you make most use of that?
2: Yeah, for me, speed's one of my biggest assets, so just try to skate as fast as you can when every time you're on the ice. It's important, and, you know, for me, that's a big part of my game. So, you know, I know my coaches are always on me about skating, and, just got to you know, always try to play to your advantages.
1: And I was speaking about living with veteran players. Will Smith is spending a lot of time with Patrick Marleau, staying with him. And in many respects, some of the aspects of your game remind me of the way Patty was when he was an 18, 19-year-old. Have you had much time to spend with him to talk about the game?
2: Not as much. Marleau, I still obviously talk to him a lot around the rink and stuff. You always see him come by the rink sometimes. And like him and Jumbo, just having both those, you know, they're both Hall of Famers, and having them around, it's pretty cool.
1: What about Joe Thornton and what his presence in the Sharks dressing room even now is like?
2: Yeah, it's always great seeing him there at the rink, and you know, he knows how to make the boys laugh. And I got to, you know, got to know him well over this year. Last year he went to his house for a couple dinners, and Still stay in touch with him. So he's been great for me.
1: What's the biggest thing that you have to work on in the summer?
2: Everything, Dan. I think I gotta, keep getting faster, keep getting stronger. Obviously, put some weight on in the gym, but then spending a lot of time on mobility, stretching. Just don't want to, I want to come into the season healthy and not have to worry about any injuries. So that's another big part of it, I think, for me.
1: A lot of it is how you prepare the body. You talk about stretching. A lot of people say that that's not really that important, but you can eliminate a lot of injuries when you do stretch properly, especially on the day of a game, but every time you're on the ice. But what about that strength factor, the fact that you need to be stronger to get through 82 games and then even a long playoff run?
2: Yeah, exactly. You want to, have the endurance, have the strength to last 82 games and, hopefully go for a playoff run. And it kind of all stems from what you do in the summer and, how you're preparing yourself to come into the season.
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4: We're getting to know Michael Mesa of the San Jose Sharks a little bit better today in the Spotlight.
1: What do you like to do when you're away from the rink? What's your favorite pastime?
2: My days are kind of just like workout, skating, and then I'll go golfing. Like go golfing with some of my buddies or my brother. Maybe grab some dinner on a patio after and then call it a night. That's usually what my days look like right now.
1: Well, you have to cook the right food. Are you a good cook yet?
2: Yeah, I'm getting there. I've been on the barbecue a little bit with my dad, helping him out. Make some breakfast. Normally my mom's still making the dinner, but I help out as much as I can. They've been teaching me some stuff because I gotta know some cooking skills for next year. So
1: well, some of the guys are really good at it, and they've had a few competitions in the barbecue. So I think maybe you gotta maybe initiate that next year. I think that'd be pretty good, wouldn't you?
2: I agree. Yeah, we'll get to that.
4: By the way, on a game day, what's your favorite pregame meal?
3: Normally I'm just chicken, rice, and broccoli. Like, that's my go-to. In the U.S. too, it's nice because they do have that Chick-fil-A sauce. I'll always add that with my chicken. I've been liking it, and then, I've been doing that for the last couple of years.
4: Who was the biggest influence in your hockey playing life, would you say?
3: Probably my brother and my cousins, just because they're all older than me and they all played. My cousins really got me into the sport, watching them at a young age playing the GTHL and follow their games. Then just for my brother as well, he's a little older than me, saw him go through the OHL, the draft, and kind of follow in his footsteps. So yeah, I'd say them.
1: You mentioned you're going to be very well prepared. You're going to work really hard. What's the biggest challenge for the Sharks to get to that next level? What do you see in the Pacific Division and the rest of the league that's going to push you back and make you step forward and earn that playoff spot?
2: Yeah, it's a good question. I mean, I thought, we had a really good year last year and, made a huge jump like everyone knows. And I think we kind of got to just keep sticking to that. Like, we got a great team. So it's kind of hard to say like what we have to do, but I think once the season comes around, I think we'll be ready, and I got no doubt we'll try to make that playoff push.
4: If you were to describe a way or a couple of characteristics, if you were to say what kind of a hockey player am I, how would you say it?
3: I think the first thing that comes to mind is probably just creative. I like to see the ice with my vision. I think I'm fast. Playmaker kind of all over the ice, but the first word is probably just creative, especially in the offensive zone, just like to make plays, and I think I see the ice very well.
4: One thing that creative players do is they make the most use of their time, and in fact they even create more time for themselves. Would you say that's something that you try to do?
3: Yeah, I think carrying the puck in the offensive zone, I like to slow the play down a lot, find my next option, and always try and make the right play.
4: You seem to also be, given your stats, you like to make your teammates better and get the puck to them for a lot of goals.
3: Yeah, absolutely. I mean, I've always been, I think more now, I'm on a two-on-one, it might be shot first, but if the pass is always there, I like to just make that play and, make my teammates feel good about themselves.
4: We look forward to seeing a lot of that on the ice. Thanks a lot, Michael, for being with us.
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0: Hey there, welcome to The Undercurrent. I'm Tara Sloan. I hope you are all feeling good, catching your breath after last week's Four Nations face-off final in Boston. If you listen to this podcast, you know I'm Canadian, so you know that that win for Team Canada was a welcome one for a number of reasons. But whatever side you are on, one thing is indisputable. That tournament was great for hockey. You have best on best on the ice. You have a fierce rivalry, emotion. And by the way, the Four Nations final game drew an average of 9.3 million viewers in the U.S. That makes it the most watched hockey game ever in the USA. In Canada, about 6.3 million viewers tuned in. That is over 15% of our entire population. So I have no doubt that this will ignite a passion for hockey that will help grow the game for many years to come. It's just one of those things, like, where were you when? And we will all remember that. But anyway, I digress. On to my guest, although this does relate some way. This week, I am so excited to welcome a woman I have come to admire so much. Sarah Sivian has carved out a niche for herself in the world of hockey through her years as a beat reporter with the Carolina Hurricanes to her podcast, Too Many Men, her work with Bleacher Report and on her own Substack account. And by the way, you should subscribe. I do. Sarah has truly become a personality and an advocate. She is outspoken. She's hilarious. She's unapologetic. She's so astute. She is a much needed voice on the hockey landscape, I think. So I am honored that she took the time to join me. I caught up with Sarah last week. As you will hear, this was before the Canada-US final, but a really good vibe check from the tournament. And here's my conversation. So Sarah, first of all, welcome to the podcast. I feel like this is a long time coming and I'm a long time admirer of your work. So thank you for taking the time.
1: Oh, stop. That's an honor. I've looked up to you forever and we loved having you on. So glad to return the favor.
0: So you're right in the middle of covering the Four Nations face-off in your hometown of Boston. How has it been for you? Were you in Montreal as well?
1: I was not, unfortunately. Obviously, that was an electric atmosphere. Everyone's saying it's the best thing they've ever seen in their lives. But you wonder if tomorrow's game on Thursday is going to match that. But it's been incredible regardless. Like, you've got the whole town out and you've got a lot of Canadian pride, too, because it's pretty close to Montreal and a lot of healthy rivalry stuff. So it's been good.
0: Healthy rivalry stuff, but I'm not sure anybody could have predicted that it would turn into this heated a political event, given what's happening between Canada and the USA. What's the vibe around that? Because I certainly know, you know, on Twitter or X, I can't call it X, on Twitter, you know, there is a lot of energy around it, especially from Canadians. You changed your Twitter handle to Sarah Anthem Boo Endorser. Yeah.
1: And now, you know how Elon doesn't let you change it back. So that's just my name now. And
0: good.
1: That's okay.
0: I love it. I love it. So yeah, what's the energy surrounding the actual, you know, politics that are happening right now?
1: Yeah, it's just like so often in sports, you can kind of get away with saying, this isn't about politics, right? Let's shut up and enjoy the sport. But when you have a major world leader who is the president of the United States, like threatening, even if it's an empty threat, whatever it is, to annex the country that the U.S. is playing against, how is that not political, right? So it just, there is that tension in the air. You have America, and it's also this tournament is so good that it's being broadcast through different eyes in America that are not necessarily traditional hockey fans and that are American politicians, and they are tweeting about it, and it's become a political thing where you've got people going on Fox and Friends, whatever. I'm not even saying that's good or bad. I'm just saying it's inherently political, right? So mm-hmm. You've got anthems being booed, and I think it's a response in the context of what has been happening with a political threat to Canada. So you're Canadian and you understand this isn't about Republican versus Democrat. It's kind of the air is that it's different and it's for a little bit more. It's about the pride of a nation that deserves to exist without being threatened and that has been an American ally, you know?
0: Yes. Well, I mean, I know, and I can tell you what the energy is up here, which is, you know, we're mad. We feel it more as a country than you guys do, because this is just one of the many things that your president is talking about.
1: That's the thing. It's a reaction.
0: Yeah.
1: And John Cooper was just talking to us. He's just a fantastic speaker, too, and he's a great representation of Canada. And he was saying that, you know what, he'd be lying if he said it didn't, he's not thinking about what's happening in the outside world, and that there is a hockey game that needs to be played, and that while the locker room isn't necessarily thinking about that, it's undeniable what's going on and how it affects Canada and how the U.S. plays a direct hand in it. So he was saying, I love that he came out and said it would mean more to the country. Like, first, guys, we got to get there. We got to not focus on this while we are trying to do the winning. But the winning would mean the world to Canada for obvious reasons off the ice. I love that he admitted that.
0: Yeah, I mean, it's impossible to ignore because it is so pervasive, and hearing the booing in the crowd just amps everything up. The hockey itself, I mean, just finally being able to see best on best at the NHL level. And these are, you know, by the time this airs, the final will have happened. So who knows what's going to happen there, but we certainly saw Canada and the USA in a really charged, exciting game. So what can you say about just being able to watch these hockey players?
1: It's great. And it's not just Canada and US. The entire Four Nations tournament really was. I know Finland had a depleted blue line, and things don't, some of the rosters just aren't as strong, but you can just tell they're playing their absolute hearts out, and it matters to everybody. So I think the level of how much it matters, and the elite rosters in general are better than any NHL roster you're going to see. So you're getting these different brands of hockey too. Like, you've got defense with Team US. You've got like gilded star power when it comes to Canada. So it's just, I think one of the best, most intense parts of these matches is, it, first of all, how fast they are, and second of all, just kind of offense versus defense.
0: It's so exciting and so much fun as a fan to watch. I want to talk about your hockey journey because, you know, you and I are, like I said, longtime admirers, but I didn't know how you got into this business. Did you grow up a hockey fan?
1: Yeah, I grew up, I played hockey and lacrosse, and my whole family is just kind of like, my cousin was the captain at Merrimack when I was growing up, and he would take me to all the games, and now my niece is, I put in the skates on. So it's a huge hockey family and a hockey community, and grew up loving it. Then I went to Penn State, and they went to club, from club to D1 when I was there. So right. I was already a writer, and I was a history major, and I started blogging with my friends about whatever. And then when I could get credentialed for these hockey games, it was like not just on the ice, but kind of seeing Terry Pegula funded basically everything and seeing the inner workings of that and how you get a D1 team after you go club. I was like, wait, the business side and kind of the off-ice side of this stuff is fascinating. Started writing about that and then realized I could kind of do it as a job, and here I am.
0: I mean, I know what it takes to hustle and become a success, so I don't want to minimize your journey, but you kind of, it's kind of the dream, right? You start writing in college ostensibly for fun, and then your work gets noticed, and then all of a sudden you're working in the NHL. I mean, that's amazing.
1: Yeah, it was great. I mean, I was tweeting a little bit, and I think in my last year, I was going to say my last season, basically it was a victory lap. I had a red shirt because I was in college for 5 years, but the team had made it to the playoffs for the first time in history, and it was kind of all eyes. Of course, Bucci had messaged me because he's a huge college hockey guy, and was just kind of like, hey, you could really do this. Just keep going. And that encouragement was, that's like a star in the world and somebody that I look up to so much. To hear him do that, I started taking it seriously and started, would have after hours with my professors and stuff like that, and just like editing and going over that type of stuff was a really exciting time in my life, and kind of cool realizing that, right, like you could do this as a career. That's always humbling.
0: So how did you end up in Pittsburgh? Because your route is, I think, to correct me if I'm wrong, Boston you started, and then Penn, and then Pittsburgh, Boston, Raleigh, Boston. Am I right?
1: Well, yes.
0: Okay.
1: One of my professors had worked for DK Pittsburgh Sports, which is the company that I went to, and they kind of like word of mouth association and my coverage of Penn State, because DK Pittsburgh Sports was trying to do the athletic, before the athletic was the athletic, they were doing like a localized version of that. So it was all college and professional. Sorry, my cat was going crazy in college.
0: I've got two pets I'm worried about here right now.
1: The college and professional level. And they were just kind of trying to recruit maybe like a Penn State type writer. They're paying attention to it for whatever reason. And I loved the work that I saw coming out of there. There was a lot of long form stories and there was day-to-day stuff, but I wanted to do more columns and long form. And they kind of had reached out to me and I ended up working for them. And I mean, it didn't work out, of course, but the way that kind of thrust me onto the scene a little bit and what it taught me made me, I went back home to Boston and worked for WEEI, which is the rights holders of the Red Sox. And I was doing Bruins stuff for them. Then I got the call for the Athletic. So kind of a journey, but got my, dipped my toes in there in Pittsburgh.
0: So the Athletic, how long were you in Raleigh? Were you like 4 years?
1: Yeah, four and a half.
0: And so were the Hurricanes the last team to actually get like a beat writer for the, in the Athletic family?
1: I would it was one of them. When I left, we had been talking about me going to other markets and then I turned that down and then they went away with those markets. So it was kind of like the end of the beat. And it was the pandemic situation where it was like, they were consolidating anyways and taking the company in a different direction with the New York Times. And I mean, credit to them. I've always loved what they've done. I loved working for them. I just wanted to move back to Boston. But yes, that was kind of the last time they really hired someone full-time on the beat. Now it's kind of a more amalgamation of

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1: Open and understanding someone like Rod Brind'Amour, Justin Williams, these guys that have been involved in Raleigh hockey for their entire careers and understand the atmosphere they want reporting, where it's like, I was in Boston before that. And I mean, I love Boston. I moved back, but the beat reporting experience is so different. So back to your question, having and being encouraged to ask and being the only reporter traveling on the road, asking these questions, and or they don't get asked. You have to learn everything, and you have to learn, nobody like punches you in the face if you get the question wrong. And it gave me more empathy for, I used to kind of crap on reporters more and be hard on them. We all have a bad day when you're going to 82 games. Sure. It's okay if someone asks something stupid, like I've asked something stupid, and guess what? Just showing up, showing face, I learned that's more important than asking the perfect question every single time. So forcing myself to get the reps in that I'd never want then, and I'd never since been in such a reporting role. I've always thought I was a good or passionate writer, and figuring out the ins and outs of reporting was helpful. It's still my weakest part of that, or like not my favorite, but that was essential in my career.
2: But you did it. I mean, you have that under your belt, and you're right. I mean, I, you know, I'm in and out of the locker room when I'm covering a game. I'll go in to, you know, specifically source a story that I'm looking to tell. But our beat reporters, I have so much admiration for them because they dig to get the story. And sometimes, you know, it feels like probably too much, right? But they have to. That's their job. They're churning out so much content that is what they are paid to do. And so I feel like you really have to be brave.
1: Honestly, I completely agree with that. And now that I have the luxury of coming in and asking what kind of whatever I want, if I want it to be silly, I know that I respect boots on the ground journalists even more. Mm-hmm. And I understand that those positions are being kind of taken away more and more. So we all have to care about that more. And I give them a little more grace. I don't know. I love what Shang Pang has grown into. Like I love watching it because he does really good. He has good reporting, good sources and stuff, but I also love the fun of it all. And I think the Sharks market has been so unique and so fun for me to watch. First of all, I love the broadcast and I love everything y'all just do in general, but I just love capturing the fun of a market that is kind of down on its luck right now. Like, you know, the good times will be back, but there's some beauty in kind of enjoying where you're at. Right. So I've loved Peng's kind of stories about that.
2: I totally agree. And it's essential in order to keep spirits up, right? Mm-hmm. You can only focus so much on this is hard or the future is bright, trust us. And you know, focusing on the personalities of the players is really important as well.
1: And I used to think coming in now that I do national stuff, it's going to be a breeze now that I can just like go in and just ask these my little cute, wacky questions that I like. But no, you don't have the context or the wherewithal unless there's beat reporters kind of on the scene. So a lot of respect for them and a lot of like, it's harder than you to be able to write those fun stories and the meaningful stories that take you into somebody's inner life. You have to be there a lot and you have to get to know somebody. You don't just walk in one day and you're like asking this question that becomes this epic story. So hats off to everybody who's there every day.
2: Yeah, I totally agree. I'm going to ask you a question that is asked of me all the time, but I actually do want to know. I mean, what was it like for you to be the only woman on the plane?
1: Right. I think it's something that I am so glad I forced myself to do, and that I may force myself. It's like a blessing, but there's been tense moments there, right? And that I never would have had those tense moments where I realized I deserve to be here and I deserve the respect and they're giving me the respect of whatever it is. And I think showing up every single day to any woman that's considering a career in sports or that has one right now and that's kind of a little like insecure, that feeling, like, it still doesn't go away for me. I still have to fight it, but mm-hmm.

0: Hitting it takes your anxiety away, and showing up takes your anxiety away. So at first, I know everybody was like more than welcome, and it was such a unique situation because I think they'd been briefed that like this person is going to tell your stories about like what's going to be what ended up. They were like, they called the bluff of this is going to be the first Hurricanes team to make the playoffs in forever. We're going to do all this stuff. I ended up doing that, and it was easier for me to be along for the ride when
1: Right.
0: all they did was win after.
1: Right.
0: And they did the fun clapping, like the storm surge. So
1: Right.
0: I think I had it a little bit easier because of stuff like that. But at the same time, I mean, there's stuff I heard about me that it's disheartening, but it kind of gives you more fuel, right? Where you're like, wait, it's kind of, I don't know how to describe this, but I'm sure you could relate that like the other shoe drops that, oh, my biggest fear happened and I didn't die. I actually feel fine and I feel like I can focus on other things now and just sit there and do my job because you know what? Yeah, somebody made a remark about me being loudly feminist or whatever it is. Okay. Yep. They know that I exist and they know what I think and have not died. So that makes you a little stronger, right?
1: Yeah, I mean, but it's hard. I mean, I know that it's hard. I have the same thing in lots of these male-dominated sports workplaces where I heard plenty of stuff about me and continue to do so. You are unique in that you are this really incredible combination of whip smart but hilariously funny. That's what I think of you. But did you ever have doubts about showing the breadth of your personality? Because I feel like you've created, I hate using the word brand because it's like such a catchphrase thing, but you're a brand.
0: Thank you so much. Some things we need. I love us. I love us. And I love that we encourage each other, whatever, the tangent of mine, because it's in this climate and what Twitter has become, it is really discouraging. And I've been a little down on myself, a little anxious. Like we're talking about showing up to the rink and stuff. I'm like, oh my God, did people like see my tweets yesterday? Did I need to tweet that? But
1: Right.
0: nobody came at me. Like people, whatever, it's okay. But I think I do. And I do want to show women that it's okay to have these anxious moments and show yourself anyway. So there's that. But also, I just think, yes, there's been doubts and there's been reprimands and there's stuff like that. But at the same time, I remember one time a boss that I had really respected and haven't heard from him in a while. I thought he was going to be more of a mentor. It is what it is. He sat me down and I have been the fastest growing social media account in the Athletic history. And also that is because I kind of crossed the line or there's a line and we don't know where it is or what we can say or what we should do. But he sat me down and was like, we love you and you're great, but you're right here and we need you to be like right there. I'm like, I can either be down here or up there. Like there's just, you can't really like playing with an edge, I call it. Maybe like the Brad Marchand type stuff where like he always plays like he's gonna get sent back down to the AHL. That's kind of how I feel about it all. And I think about what really matters. I want women after me to be able to feel like they can say whatever they want within reason. There's sometimes I wish like, yeah, I wish I was kind of somebody that sat there and smiled, but that's just not authentically who I am. And I've had more success than I've ever had in my life right now, starting things where people are championing that. Like they want to see that out of me. And we're growing a community of people that want that. So I don't know, long-winded way to say that I haven't really figured that out yet. And I wish I could tone it down a little bit, but it's heartwarming to know that people are showing in the data and in my finances that they want me to do this.
1: Well, I think it wouldn't be authentically you if you were toning it down, and I understand that feeling. I also think that we are, as women in sports, we are supposed to be pretty and presentable, but not hot. And you're hot, and
0: Oh my
1: you're I,
0: God.
1: no, but
0: Thank you.
1: I think that there's some, like, you're not afraid of showing that you're a woman and you're a feminine woman, and that to me is also powerful because we don't have to fit into the patriarchal mold of what a woman sports reporter is supposed to be.
0: Yeah, I've talked about this with my friends in sports reporting who are ones that are not as outspoken on social media, and nobody has to be like, I'm not judging you if you aren't outspoken on social media, and I understand, but a lot of people can't because of their positions in their jobs and whatever. But like the way they're treated, it's like, oh, we love you because you're just quiet and like you don't rock the boat too much, you don't
1: Right.
0: post whatever selfie it is of that day, or like, and you don't post views that I disagree with or whatever, right? But they think these things behind the scenes, and they are exhausted by the type of men that are kind of their fans, right? So it's just kind of like you either, I used to be jealous of that because when I get hated about my looks or whatever it is, it does bother me. But then it goes back to, like you said, it's like people want you to be this palpable version of reporting the news, and here I've come for you for this. I'm like, well, you don't understand what I've never, I was thinking about this today because somebody had tweeted at me that I have been fired from every job that I've ever had. I've never been fired in my life, for the record, but every job I've ever had. And now I'm just like some sort of grifter. I'm like, I have been like this from the first day of my career. And I just don't know if people didn't notice, but it's not because of what I've said or whatever. There's a lot of changes on social media, but I don't know. I appreciate you saying that to me. And I think there's freedom in realizing I think I am hot. I think I have friends in real life and family in real life and men in real life that I'm friends with and love that are not these caricatures of what masculinity should be or whatever on the internet. So see, getting touching grass really helps me, but also just realizing that they don't have power over what I think. And sometimes I mess up with that, but like getting older and realizing that, like, no, I actually do think I'm good looking and I think I can post this photo and I think there's multitudes of myself that I'm allowed to be, right? Like, you understand that as we're getting older or whatever, like, nobody can take that away from you.
1: Yeah, I completely agree. I have so much admiration for what you do. Is it harder on social media now? I mean, it feels harder to me. It feels like a really scary place. I feel sometimes that it's not worth posting the kinds of things that I would have posted before because the vitriol is so much more. The trolling is so much more. The fighting is so much more. And it feels like it depletes me.
0: Yes.
1: In a way that it didn't necessarily so much before.
0: 100%. And it's a kind of just like, I've been thinking about like the beginning of our conversation since the booze and since this tournament has become politically charged, and there's no hiding or denying that. Like, I am grappling with being an American who wants hockey to grow in America for my niece, for me, for in my career, for my brother, and for everybody. Like, hockey is a beautiful sport that I will always love. And I'm grappling with, oh, this is epic. This is awesome that that these eyeballs are up. But there's this cloud of negativity. And I'm like, it goes back to social media because it's you're seeing kind of vile people tweet vile things about the game. And I'm like, do I stay and do I keep posting? Or like, is it worth it? I think it's worth it to, it's one of the most American things you can do to dissent that and to say, you know what? I'm American too, and I'm staying. I'm not going to say, oh, like I used to be a move to Canada, but I mean, please, visa. I will live in Banff and eat elk for the rest of my life. But
1: It's
0: I
1: a great
0: think
1: spot.
0: it's patriotic to stand up for what you believe in. And I did a interview with a Swedish reporter today who was asking me about this stuff. And I was just like, I think people need to know that there's Americans here that do not agree with that kind of stuff. And it's just like, that's how I feel about Twitter too. But it's just, am I saving the world by tweeting obscenities at politicians? I don't think so. So it really does deplete me, like you said. And I'm kind of, I think blue sky, it's too nice for me. I'm just really trying to find out what the answer is. Like, what do you think?
1: I don't know, but I agree with you. I think it's important to be there. I think it's, if all of our voices disappear, then there's just becomes this void and this vacuum, and this stuff is important. And even if it is in the context of hockey and making sure that this is a diverse, inclusive game, which you and I feel very passionate about, it's important to talk about that. And even more so now, because some of these initiatives are going to start to disappear. And they have already, you know, we're not seeing, luckily Pride Tape is back, but we're not seeing themed jerseys on the players during warmups. So you have to start wondering and worrying about how all of these anti-DEI sentiments and laws, I guess, are going to start affecting the game that we love. And it's just a microcosm of a greater societal issue. So I do think it's important to be there, but you have to practice self-care.
0: Yeah. And I think I kind of shut off my mentions at certain points because I don't want people who aren't me and people that are in more precarious situations than I to be attacked or to feel attacked by people responding to me. So it's a part of the reason why I started the Substack, because we have a group chat where I don't want to say safe space because that word's been kind of made fun of or whatever. It's been a place where people can have fun and talk about hockey, and it's people that explicitly aren't monsters or trolls or saying horrible things to each other. It's been great to have that option to know that I'm not exposing like innocent bystanders who just want to talk about hockey. Like I want them, we have to stay, right? We have to stay in the game via whatever it is, but it's not their responsibility to tweet. And a lot of my followers are leaving Twitter. So it's like, well, where can we go? So I've loved having this group chat where it's kind of like, you have to, I monitor it and I see who's going in, and like it gets inappropriate in a fun way. Like it's not PG, but it's not anybody saying bad things to each other or having the fear of that, because I think sometimes that's what that this has taken from us, having like you can say whatever you want and people aren't gonna like misinterpret it to the worst version and like do a whole witch hunt on you. So I love that this is kind of a space to be like old Twitter.
1: And we'll make sure that we put your Substack link. I'm a subscriber now. Thank you very much.
0: Thank you.
1: You are also, you mentioned this earlier, I was a guest on your podcast, which is the Too Many Men podcast with Allison Lucan and Shayna Goldman. How much fun is that to be talking hockey with these powerhouse women?
0: Oh, it's the best. I love that we all do such different things. And I just love how organic it is. It's just a relief like every week. I'm missing it now. It's we've taken a little bit of a break because it's Four Nations and Allison is on a much needed, much deserved vacation. But seeing everybody ebb and flow and grow in our careers and staying besties and have it feel like a group chat where we're saying what's actually on our mind and kind of, again, just giving people that we like would love and would hang out with in real life kind of a unique, if I say so myself, space to listen to a different perspective on hockey. I think, and I just love the way Allison and Shayna explain the game, and very helpful and informative to all, but I have always loved doing it.
1: So how else can people find you if they want to look up your work?
0: I want to change the name of this, but we'll save that for the next season. The civreport.substack.com. I cringe when I'm saying it, but I just wanted to start it. It was like, yeah, it's never going to get out of the ground if I just don't press enter. That's my Substack, okay? And I do Bleacher Report. I love it there. They've been really great in kind of letting me speak my mind. And
1: also rate outfits, which we all love.
0: Yeah.
1: We love that.
0: I mean, I'll be honest with you. I had to stop that this season because there's no good outfits.
1: You could, I
0: there's
1: guess.
0: There's three guys doing it.
1: Could you move to the PWHL? Yeah, it's David Pasternak or bust, pretty much, right?
0: Yeah, exactly. It's pretty brutal. But guys, please, if you're listening to this, step up your game. And Bleacher Report. And that's, we're not going to plug Twitter.
1: Well, but I think you're a crucial follow for hockey fans. So
0: thank you.
1: Yeah.
0: Thank you.
1: So we'll plug it in the name of people getting informed by you and entertained by you, which I am eternally. I think you're so great. And I, like I said, I admire you so much. So thank you for taking the time in the middle of this really busy Four Nations period.
0: Anytime. Thank you so much for having me.
1: A huge thanks to Sarah for taking the time out of her busy schedule, especially in the middle of that tournament. And a huge thanks to you for listening. I want to express to everybody how honored I am to continue to be able to introduce you or reintroduce you or get to know a little bit better some of the people who are really making a difference in hockey, who are in hockey for the right reasons and want hockey to be the best, most inclusive place it can be. In a couple of weeks, I will be back as always. I've got Joe Dabney or Jordan Dabney, but she goes by Joe. She is the designer behind the San Jose Sharks Celebration of Black History logo. And she's done a lot more than that. So we're going to have a conversation coming up. But in the meantime, you know what I'm going to say. Keep your fins above water and your sticks on the ice. Oh, wait, I got that wrong. Keep your sticks on the ice and your fins above water. You know, you'd think after whatever, 50 episodes, I get it right. Have a good one.

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2: Hello, Sharks fans. I'm Dan Rusinowski. Let's go back to April of 1998, the end of the 97-98 season. Darryl Sutter's first as the head coach of the San Jose Sharks. It's an important game against Calgary. Sharks fans in this game celebrated the 1,000th NHL contest for veteran Murray Craven, and the Sharks were getting prepared for the playoffs as they faced off against the division rival. Let's go back and hear the names. Kelly Rudy, Mike Vernon, Murray Craven, and many others. The Sharks and the Flames, as you heard it on the San Jose Sharks radio network.
3: Sutter did say, Drew, of course, during the course of the road trip, I should say, is that he felt that the veterans were the ones that really led the way and that the youngsters didn't play as well on the road as the veterans did. It's kind of interesting to hear from Patrick Marleau, who he thought the best players on the team were.
4: You know, just to have them on the team and then in the dressing room, you know that they're going to rise to the occasion, but... You named a lot of names there, but I think Friesen has showed tons of leadership lately just with his great play, and I think that's outstanding.
3: Well, Patrick Marleau, the Rookie of the Year candidate, thinks that Jeff Friesen, even at the tender young age that he is at, was the best Sharks player. Hard to argue with him. He led the team in scoring, but yet it's interesting to see him put Friesen into the veterans category.
5: Well, I don't think there's any question that you look at Jeff Friesen, he absolutely led this team as far as his performance. He led his team with the spirit and enthusiasm that he plays with. I think that Darryl made a good point this morning to some of the writers, is that he said the group of guys that you really look at as far as guys that may be leaders on the club, there's so many leaders on this club, there's so many guys that had successful careers, but he looks at that middle group guys, guys like Stefan Matteau, guys like Mike Ricci, guys like Murray Craven. He looks at those guys and he thinks that, you know, these guys are the guys that maybe are the biggest influence on guys like Jeff Friesen. Ricci, Matteau, you've got to remember they've had very successful careers, won Stanley Cups. Murray Craven has had two Stanley Cups. I guess Murray's a little bit more of an older veteran, like along the lines of Granato and Nichols. But if you look at the San Jose Sharks, the successful guys bring successful attitudes, and that breeds a winning team.
3: And that's going to be one of the subjects that we continue with here tonight on Sharks Warm Up. But the bottom line is that this time of the year is fun. Listen to Patrick Marleau. Is he having fun?
4: Oh yeah, this is fun. This is what you want to be in this time of the year. You know, you actually want to be in the playoffs. So to get sixth place would be great too.
3: The Sharks are playing the Calgary Flames at San Jose Arena tonight, and Patrick Marleau has a fun game in store for him as the Sharks have 70 points. They are just out of the playoff race, 2 points behind a trio of teams. In fact, if they get a win tonight, the Sharks will be tied with Edmonton, Chicago, and Phoenix for sixth place in the Western Conference. We'll come back after this message on the San Jose Sharks Radio Network.
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3: Welcome back to San Jose Arena. I'm Dan Rusinowski along with Drew Amenda. Tonight, it's the Sharks and the Calgary Flames. Drew, this is a team the Sharks have not played their best against this year.
5: No, they haven't. The Calgary Flames still hold some hope of a playoff spot if they get on some amazing roll. The right teams win and the great teams lose, and the Calgary Flames have to win everything, although they were dealt a heavy blow on Sunday when they only managed a 3-3 tie against the Anaheim Mighty Ducks. Anaheim got a little lucky. They got a goal in the third period that bounced all over the place and ended up in the net of Calgary. So they're a little bit down. They're a team that has not had the year they were hoping for this year. They brought in Brian Sutter, Daryl's older brother, and they brought him in and hoping that the team would do some damage, but they have budget problems, Danny. You know, it's really tough to run an NHL franchise in a small market as Calgary, although I think Calgary can be a bigger market if they change some things. And I think that with the Calgary Flames, they've had to readjust their sights. As you remember, they used to be one of the great teams of the National Hockey League. They are a Stanley Cup champion. They won the Stanley Cup when Mike Vernon was there in 89. They had been to the Stanley Cup Finals against Montreal in 1986. They have had some great players: Doug Gilmore, Joey Mullen, Al McGinnis, Joe Nieuwendyk, Gary Suter, Mike Vernon. So you go on and on with the great teams they've had. But because of budget constraints, they've really had to change their team.
2: And in fact, they have a club that's competitive. They work hard every night, as you'd expect under Coach Brian Sutter. And they still have Theron Fleury, who's one of the biggest Sharks killers ever. Theron comes into the game tonight with 39 games played against San Jose in his career and 24 goals, 49 points. He is always going to be a factor. And, you know, you think Theron Fleury is getting lots of ice time right now. You'd expect that he's going to wear down. Over the course of the last 25 games, he's got 31 points.
5: Well, it doesn't surprise me. We've seen Theron Fleury for years, and I've been lucky enough to see Theron when he first came in the league with the Calgary Flames, and I saw him in junior when he was a Moose Jaw. This kid is a player. He's one of the best players in Canada. He was picked for the Canadian Olympic team. He has fire and heart. And I think Brian Marchman put it best today when he said, it doesn't matter what the body of the car looks like, it's the engine that runs it. And I think that's a perfect saying for Theron Fleury. He's got an engine that is bigger than any Mercedes-Benz you've ever seen.
2: In fact, he's a Formula One speedster.
5: Absolutely.
2: Out there without any question. Speaking of Brian Marchman, let's introduce him to the San Jose Arena home crowd. We've had him on the radio a couple of times here on the Sharks Radio Network, but let's hear Brian Marchman's thoughts about performing in front of the home crowd for the first time.
4: I'm looking forward to it. You come in here as a visitor, and you see everybody with the something with the Sharks on them, whether it's a hat or a shirt or whatever. I think that's great, and I'm looking forward to it. The fans are, every time I've played in here, when the home team's played well, the fans are loud and so on, and hopefully I hear a lot of that tonight.
2: That's Brian Marchman of the San Jose Sharks playing in his first home game in front of his adoring crowd, and I'm sure they will be adoring Brian Marchman as soon as they see him throw his first check.
5: Exactly. As soon as he cracks somebody coming through the neutral zone, they'll be standing on their feet.
2: They'll be pretty excited to see Joe Murphy, too, what with his great skills and speed and ability to drive to the net. Joe Murphy says that he's looking forward to tonight's game.
7: Yeah, I'm real excited. I mean, the fans here are incredible. They're always packed houses, and I get to play for the Sharks, and I just love the uniform, and I can't wait to play my first game in front of the home crowd.
2: It's the Sharks and the Calgary Flames at San Jose Arena. When we come back, we will have Bill King talk things over as far as out-of-town scores are concerned, and we'll have more great information for you next on the San Jose Sharks Radio Network.
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2: Back at San Jose Arena, the Sharks are having their final thoughts to themselves before they hit the ice in just a few minutes against the Calgary Flames. Our starting goaltenders are brought to you by Southwest Airlines. With fares so low, you have the freedom to go places. For the Sharks, it'll be Mike Vernon playing in his 58th game of the season. Vernie has 27 wins, 22 losses, and 6 ties. He's having a great year. A goals against average of 2.57 puts him 18th among all NHL goaltenders. It will be Rick Tabaracci in the nets for the Calgary Flames. He has a record of 13-21-6 this year. And Drew, although his average is 2.83, a little bit higher than Mike Vernon's, he has an excellent career record against the Sharks, 8 wins and 2 losses.
5: There's nothing wrong with that. And so the Sharks, though, have been finding ways to beat goaltenders lately. As we saw on the road trip, they scored plenty of goals to kind of everybody's surprise, because the Sharks really only average 2.5 goals per game, and all of a sudden, bang, they're kicking the goals in the net all over the place.
2: The new players help, and one of the reasons why the Sharks are getting more chances offensively is that they're driving to the net better. Players like Joe Murphy are getting in position in front, using their speed and their strength to get in position to get passes from their teammates. Murphy talked about that skill and where he developed it.
7: I don't know. I just you know, from maybe my past coaches and you know, just playing that, you know, the pucks, if you're going to score, you got to take it to the net. That's kind of the way I thought. And then my favorite team growing up was the Edmonton Oilers, and one of my favorite players was Glenn Anderson. So he was always recklessly going to the net. So I thought maybe if I could, you know, try to go to the net, maybe I could get in the NHL. And, you know, so it was quite a thing to watching those guys play.
2: That's Joe Murphy talking about some of his heroes and about his style. And, you know, it's kind of funny. He liked to watch Glenn Anderson play, and he's being described as a guy who plays very closely to that style.
5: Well, that was the first thing that popped into my head when he said that, because Dean Lombardi, when he traded for Joe Murphy, kept bringing up the reference to Glenn Anderson, a guy who can take it to the net, a guy who would recklessly throw himself at the net when he had the puck. And Joe Murphy, of course, did play in Edmonton, won a Stanley Cup in Edmonton, and I believe Glenn Anderson was still on that team when he did.
2: I believe he was.
5: Yeah, so he got a chance to play with one of his favorite players.
2: For the Sharks tonight, Owen Nolan will be out again. He's missed five of the last six games with the sore shoulder, and once again will not be able to play tonight. Marty McSorley and Ken Sutton will be scratched on defense, and Marco Sturm is out for the fourth straight night with a wrist injury. The Calgary Flames have a variety of injury problems, including concussions to two of their defensemen, Jamie Allison and Todd Simpson. Valeri Bure in the 3-3 tie at Anaheim on Sunday bruised his shoulder, so he won't play. And Calgary also has center Michael Nylander, one of their key offensive performers, out for the season with a knee injury. Eric Anderson's missed 17 games with a back injury, and Ronnie Stearns missed the entire season with a knee problem, but he is skating, and apparently he's chomping at the bit to play for Brian Sutter, because apparently they agree on a lot of things.
0: The San Jose Sharks Radio Network presents Coach's Chalkboard with Daryl Sutter, brought to you by Pacific Bell Pure Digital PCS, the only one with the smart chip.
2: Coach's Chalkboard is back at San Jose Arena for the first time in what seems like a long time. The Sharks are facing off against the Calgary Flames tonight. I'm Dan Rusinowski, along with Sharks head coach Daryl Sutter. Daryl, after a successful road trip, there seems to be this crazy theory that the first game back is the toughest game for a team emotionally to deal with. Do you buy that at all?
8: No, at this time of the year, you don't. I think that each game has a different sense of urgency, and I think everybody's created more of a road trip than the players have. The players take it one at a time at this point, and hopefully you get the proper results.
2: I guess it's a pretty much a softball question to say that or ask you if you were satisfied with the results of the road trip.
8: Well, if we lost our last game, I wouldn't have been. And at the same point, everybody would have said it would have been a good trip, 3-2-1. So I don't look at it in that light. Basically, we've won one in a row, and we're coming home, and we have to win two in a row.
2: This is the start of a big series against the Calgary Flames. You got them three times in the final six in the regular season. Calgary's a team that's been coming on lately. What's your thought on them?
8: Well, they've played with a sense of urgency, too, the last month, and I think that they've got more comfortable with their goaltending, which they weren't earlier in the year, and that's had an impact on their record.
2: We'll be back with Daryl Sutter right after this on the San Jose Sharks Radio Network. We continue Coach's Chalkboard here at San Jose Arena as the Sharks are just minutes away from facing off against the Calgary Flames. Well, we're looking at the standings, Daryl, and it continues to get tighter and tighter and tighter in both ends of the conference. Are we just getting proof of what you've been saying all along at how close this league really is?
8: I think so. I think there's five teams that are really, really close now. And I think Vancouver was eliminated last night, and a win tonight for us can eliminate another team for sure. So it's tight, and it's pretty well what we said. If we can play over 500 hockey after the break, that we have a chance to be in it at the wire, and that's pretty well what it's coming down to.
2: Have you ever been in a race where the race has been decided for your team on the last game of the regular season?
8: Yeah, I believe so. I think one of my last years playing in Chicago, we had to beat Toronto. We had a home-and-home with Toronto Saturday, Sunday. We lost in Toronto Saturday. We had to come home and win Sunday to get in, and we did that.
2: It's got to drive a coach crazy when you get down to that point. It's exciting at the same time, but nerve-wracking too, isn't it?
8: I don't think it's nerve-wracking at all. I think it's fun. I think that especially when you're dealing with a lot of new players, to see how they do respond, because this not only impacts the team now, but it certainly impacts the future of the team too.
2: You've talked about the way that the fans have been very good for this hockey club over the course of the season, and also about how you have a lot more confidence in your team now after all of the moves have been made, and you have a group of guys in here with playoff experience and some depth and a little bit of every element that you want. You think finally tonight that the fans might see the team that they deserve all season long?
8: Well, I think anybody says they haven't seen it. I mean, we've been a good team for the last actually 45 games. So, yeah, we appreciate what the fan does for us and the kind of response that we get. But at the same time, it really wouldn't matter where we're playing tonight. If we could be playing out behind the barn, and it's still the intensity is still the key factor in the game.
2: That's what the Sharks look for tonight against the Calgary Flames, and we've got the game next on the San Jose Sharks Radio Network.
0: Sharks Warm-Up has been brought to you by Bud Light. 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
1: Welcome back to San Jose Arena. I'm Dan Rusinowski along with Drew Remenda. The Sharks and the Calgary Flames are on the ice, and in a few moments we will have the opening faceoff between these two clubs in what promises to be not a battle, but a war. But before the war starts, a very special presentation just went on at center ice. Murray Craven celebrated his 1,000th game in St. Louis on the road trip, and Drew, a very deserving Murray Craven, is being honored on the ice right now.
2: Well, we're both Murray Craven fans, Danny. The guy's got nothing but class. He has been a great player for the San Jose Sharks. He was a great addition because of his vision on the ice, because of his leadership ability, and like Greg Jamieson just said, because of the type of person he is off the ice. That is why the San Jose Sharks are on the verge of making the playoffs, because they went and got character guys. They went and got guys who not only on the ice can do the job, but off the ice can demonstrate and for the young guys and lead in a way that you would want your kids to be led. A guy like Murray Craven, you just can't emphasize enough what a class guy he is.
1: And he's made a big contribution to the play of youngsters like Patrick Marleau and Marco Sturm, not only because of what you're talking about, Drew, but by the actual time he spends with the young kids. I see him talking to players all the time on the bench about exactly what they're supposed to be doing, especially when they're away from the puck.
2: Yeah, I think he'd be a great coach after if he retires from
1: you
2: playing.
1: Think he's going to be?
2: I don't know. He could be. I think he's a very heads-up guy. I think he's got the mentality and the emotional keel that you need to be a coach.
1: He's been to the Stanley Cup final a couple of times. He has never won the Stanley Cup as a player, but Murray Craven certainly has the characteristics of a champion. Tonight will be his 1,004th game, and in fact, he becomes the fourth member of the San Jose Sharks ever to have appeared in his 1,000th game. Doug Wilson, Murray Craven, Bernie Nichols, and Gaetan Duchesne are those players who have played for the Sharks and performed in 1,000 games.
2: All great guys.
1: Oh,
2: absolutely
1: are.
2: Wonderful, guys.
1: And in fact, you can hear the response from the crowd right now.
2: It's no secret. There's no secret why guys last 1,000 games. It's because they are great players that are seemed valuable, and other teams deem them valuable. So that's why you last 1,000 games.
1: The Sharks and the Flames are on the ice, and in a few minutes, we will be back for the start of tonight's game right after these messages on the San Jose Sharks Radio Network.
0: This copyrighted broadcast is presented by authority of the San Jose Sharks, solely for the private, non-commercial use of our radio audience. Any publication, reproduction, retransmission, or other use of the descriptions and accounts of this game without the express written consent of the San Jose Sharks is strictly prohibited.
1: It's time for hockey at San Jose Arena. The Sharks and the Calgary Flames are raring to go. Here's our starting lineups as brought to you by Round Table Pizza, the last honest pizza. In goal to our left for the Sharks is former Calgary Flame Mike Vernon. And he loves to play against his former team, although he'd be the first to tell you that he gets the butterflies when he sees the Calgary uniforms. On defense for the Sharks, Brian Marchment, playing in his first home game in front of the crowd, is going to start along with Marcus Ragnarsson. And up front, Patrick Marleau will center Jeff Friesen on the left side and Tony Granato on the right in what has been a red-hot line for Coach Daryl Sutter.
2: For the Flames, Rick Tavaracci will start in net. Tommy Abilene on the point along with Cale Hulse. Left side, Jason Weimer. Right side, Jerome Iginla. And Andrew Castles will center the two of them.
1: Referee for tonight's game is Kerry Fraser. The linesmen are Don Henderson and Swede Knox, and they're all getting set at center ice for the opening faceoff between the Sharks and the Calgary Flames. This broadcast is brought to you in part by Pepsi Cola, the choice of Generation Next. Patrick Marleau stepping into the faceoff circle. Those against Andrew Castles. Kerry Fraser checks out the goaltenders, drops the puck, and here we go. The Sharks get the draw. They skate from left to right, and they would love to continue the momentum that they started on this road trip when they went 4-1-1. Granato backhands into the offensive zone. Marleau digs it free in the corner, is checked and knocked out of the ice by Hulse, but he fired it back toward the point. Too bad Marcus Ragnarsson couldn't keep it in for San Jose. Ragnarsson recovers at center, and now Marleau is checked pretty hard by Jason Weimer. Crowd wanted a penalty. It's not called. And the Sharks have a very good official tonight in Carey Fraser, so you can expect that if something deserves to be called, it will. Sharks turned it over at their own blue line, but it's flipped on goal and stopped by Mike Vernon's glove. And so we have a wake-up call, in a sense, for the Sharks' defense on that play, but it didn't look like Calgary was driving in. They were on the end of their shift.
2: I think just a basic dump out that didn't get out of the zone, took a funny bounce off the glass, went right to the Calgary Flames. Mike Vernon handled it no problem, but you're right, Dan. You've got one of the best officials. In my opinion, you've got the best official in the game. Carey Fraser doing the game tonight. Swede Knox, Donnie Henderson, two very good linesmen doing the game. And I wonder if it's any surprise that we're getting better officials in the last little while since Dean Lombardi's comments in the paper that made it all over you know where.
1: Well, there's no doubt
2: about
1: that.
2: Made it to New York anyway.
1: You get what you pay for, as they say. Face-off coming up to the left side of Mike Vernon. Just underway in the first period, the Flames win the draw. James Patrick and Joel Bouchard are out defensively net now for Calgary. They win the draw and dump one into the offensive zone. Net almost popped off the mooring, but it does not as it skips back behind Vernon. He's out of his net, gets it around the boards, away from a forechecking Ed Ward, and the Sharks clear it out to center. Nothing in the first period. Mike Ricci is out there with his line mates John McLean and Stefan Matteau. And Matteau was drafted by Calgary when he started his NHL career, moved it up the right side, but lost it on the stick check. So Andre Zuzan recovers for the Sharks at center and wraps one in. Back behind the Flames goaltender Rick Tabarachi, there's some action going on as Matteau hit Patrick pretty hard. Now the loose puck over to the far side is knocked to center, and the Sharks fire back in for an offside call with 1:13 gone by in the first period, and you can sense a playoff-style intensity.
2: Well, there's certainly no secret to the Calgary Flames game plan as they come out to start this game. They are coming out hitting the San Jose Sharks. Patrick Marleau got knocked down a couple times in the first shift. John McLean took a hit, sandwiched actually by two guys in his zone. Stefan Matteau had to fight off a stick check as he was going into the zone. So the Calgary Flames coming out trying to be physical against the San Jose Sharks. Not a bad game plan since you've got the team coming off a long road trip.
1: Theron Fleury is on the ice for the first time tonight, and I'm sure when he touches the puck, he'll be met with some Bronx cheers from the fans that love to hate him. Nothing to score, but Fleury lost a draw. Now on the near side, Domin Kelly, his left winger, shoots one into the Sharks' territory, and Mike Vernon plays it off the end board and fires one around the far boards. Fleury tips into the corner. Here's a couple of those boos, but now walks one and whacks one around the boards at the near side. Joe Murphy is on with Bernie Nichols and Murray Craven up front. They will try to clear. They can't do it as defenseman Derek Morris guns it around the near side. But Murphy is there. He can really skate with it once he gets his legs moving. He's to center. Exchanges now with Craven. Moves across the line. Tries to split through the defense. Gets hooked to the ice by Kevin Dahl, but no penalty is going to be called against the Calgary Flames defense. Rebound. Murphy back on his feet. Holds it in for a second. Now gets hauled down by Morris as he kind of twisted over his stick, and again no penalty called from referee Carey Fraser. In the neutral zone, Fleury picks up and slaps it all the way down on goal. Stick saved by Vernon, and the Sharks skate from left to right. Aaron Gaby hits Brian Marchment pretty hard into the near boards, and he is getting up slowly, and we have a whistle as you can hear the reaction from the crowd here at San Jose Arena.
2: Well, I told you they're coming out banging the San Jose Sharks, and the San Jose Sharks are going to have to respond in kind. You cannot just keep getting hit around. You've got to start throwing the body around as well. Although, as Brian Marchment leaves the ice, he's cut over the eye pretty heavily. He might have caught a stick of some sort, but he's going straight to the dressing room. He's going to get that looked at. I don't expect that he'll be out very long. Get a little bit of a butterfly bandage on that, and he'll be right back out.
1: 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No penalty called as a result of that play. Just a blow of the whistle as Aaron Gaby put Brian Marchment face first up into the glass over by the penalty time clock. And the faceoff will be dropped in the neutral zone right near that location. Ron Sutter is on the ice for the Sharks with Sean Burr and Dave Lowry, his line mates. Back on defense, it's Holder and Ragnarsson. Off the faceoff, nothing to score. Sharks have the puck. They skate from left to right. Lowry gets checked into the boards near side by Gaby, but he flips one into the offensive zone. Left side of Tabarachi on the point. Holder drives one on net. Stick save. Tabarachi rebound. Chris Dingman on the right wing side gets bumped by Dave Lowry, but is able to carom one back to center. And so the Sharks will pick up and control it there. Holder has it at the red line. Eludes the check of Dingman as he wrists one into the offensive zone. Left side of goaltender Tabarachi. Loose puck. Dingman does just clear it as Holder could couldn't bat it down with his outstretched right hand. And Ragnarsson gets bumped at the near side. We've got pushing and shoving there as Jason Weimer got a piece of him. The Sharks are moving into the offensive zone looking for a chance, and Ragnarsson and Weimer continue to battle it out for a second. Now the Flames come to the attack. They're trying to get the Sharks off their game here, Drew, in the first period as Jerome McGinley, the talented youngster, carried into the Sharks zone, but he loses on the check to Mike Rathje, and so the Sharks are able to clear it down the ice. Marlo Granato and Friesen are up front with Iafredi and Rathje back on defense. The Sharks move to the Calgary zone, but the Flames knock it back the other way. Mike Rathje knocks the puck away from centerman Andrew Castles, and the Sharks fire back into the offensive zone. Giveaway by James Patrick as Jeff Friesen poked one toward the net, sticked aside by Tabarachi, and in fact, Friesen almost knocked Tabarachi and the net off the moorings as he went down on the ice. Looked like he tripped over his stick over at the near side.
2: He got tripped by James Patrick is what happened to him.
1: Absolutely. We're back to action now inside the Sharks zone. Still no score in this game. 16 minutes to play in the first period. Sharks move to center ice. Here's Yuzin across the line. Slaps one toward the goal, but it's wide of a net. Ricci in there forechecking. Out muscles Kevin Dahl to the rebound, but he has to go to the corner where he's met by a combination of Fleury and Morris. Now Ricci spins away with the puck. Spins one past to Morris's outstretched stick, but now John McClain can't handle it in the corner. They had to send it back to the point. Susan tried to stick handle around everybody. Couldn't do it. Sharks toss it around. Mateau gets to Ricci. Shoots one from the slot. Stopped by Tabarachi. And play is called. And out of nothing came something there, Drew, in the first period. As we have a break in the action with a score. The Sharks nothing. The Flames nothing. On the San Jose Sharks Radio Network. Well, we sure some got something going here at San Jose Arena as the crowd has a bunch of signs. Half of the crowd has a group of signs that says play. The other half has this group of signs that say offs. And in organized mayhem, as only they can do, the arena crowd came through with a big chant.
2: Are these fans great or what? Like, everybody's doing it. I just think that is just so wonderful. The San Jose Shark fans just continue to amaze me with their enthusiasm.
1: They're the best, bar none. Off the faceoff, Brian Marchman in the 0-0 tie takes the shot from the right point, but it's well wide of a net. Jim Dowd, the former New Jersey Devil, rushes to center for Calgary. Comes across the line, and a shot by McInnes from long distance is sticked away by goaltender Mike Vernon. Rebound behind the Sharks' net. Jim Dowd for Calgary loses his balance, and so Marcus Ragnarsson picks up for the Sharks, and he swings one up the left side, and here comes Stéphane Matteau. He stick handles across the red line and tosses a soft one ahead. Mike Ricci got knocked down there by Derek Morris trying to draw a penalty. It's not called, and Ricci back on his feet goes to the slot for a deflection, but it's stopped by Tabarachi, and the Flames clear it out.
2: Well, some hard work by the San Jose Sharks nets a couple of scoring chances, and that's the whole idea behind Daryl Sutter's game plan. Just come out, work hard, outwork the opposition. It's actually both Sutter's game plan, but only one team can outwork the other.
1: Right now, there's no score in the first period. 14 and a half remaining as it's back in the Sharks zone. Sent around the boards by Marchment, but it tips off of a stick out of play. And so we have a whistle, and they'll bring it back inside the Sharks zone. Well, Pacific Bell is looking for the ultimate fan of the game, and all you need to do to win is to figure out 12 clues. One clue is given out tonight. You can get all of the clues at the Sharks website through April the 7th through tonight. www.sj-sharks.com is the address. Drew, what's tonight's clue?
2: Tonight's clue, which Sharks goalie holds the record for most shutouts in a season?
1: Grand prize includes four glass seats for April 18th versus Calgary, an official Sharks jersey, a Pacific Mobile Bell Mobile Services PCS phone, which I can attest to is a great piece of work, and a prepaid phone card. We're back to action here in the first period, and a tripping call is going to be issued against Calgary as after a series of infractions, Chris Dingman tripped up Joe Murphy in the neutral zone, and so he'll go to the box, and the Sharks have the first power play of the night.
2: Well, there's really no question on that one, Dan, as well. It looks like Joe Murphy has his feet moving once again. We noticed in Toronto early that Joe Murphy was going. He had a couple of chances where he took the puck to the net. First shift, Joe Murphy was really rolling in the offensive zone. I thought he got tripped up a couple of times in his first shift. Next shift, we see Joe Murphy. He's coming out of his zone with his wheels moving. Gets tripped up, and now the Sharks get on that power play, which has been really working.
1: Hey, don't think the fans in Calgary don't know about Joe Murphy. He played for the Edmonton Oilers in a couple of rather important games against the Flames over the course of his tenure there. He spent 3 years in Edmonton, and he had some big games against the Flames.
2: He certainly was great the year that the Edmonton Oilers won the Cup when he was there, 1990, I believe. He was one of the reasons that they beat the Calgary Flames out of the playoffs. Calgary Flames were the defending Stanley Cup champions at the time.
1: And in fact, their goaltender was Mike Vernon. He has certainly come full circle.
2: It was a great series.
1: Wasn't it?
2: Paul Baxter was there as assistant coach. I was working for Hockey Canada. We were in the same building, the Saddledome, and I got to do a little bit of work for Paul and with the video. I mean, it was a great series. It was one of the best series I've ever seen, and one of the most vicious overtimes I've ever seen in my life was the Game 7 overtime where Calgary eventually lost.
1: They've had a few of those over the course of the last few years.
2: Danny, it was unbelievable.
1: I've seen a few unbelievable Game 7 overtimes, including one involving this team, and it was in Calgary.
2: Mm-hmm.
1: Minute 30
2: with
1: the Dingman penalty. Here come the Sharks in a 0-0 tie on the power play. They were great in the man advantage on the course of this road trip. In fact, Drew, they were 26% effective away from home when they were on this recent road swing. The Sharks do not get any shots on net this time as they move into the Flames territory as Calgary shoots one all the way down. So Murray Creavin back to get the puck, throws one to the left side to Billy Holder. He's pursued by a forechecking Corey Stillman, and the Flames are really aggressive penalty killing. Stillman forced Holder all the way back behind his own net. Holder spins away from another check from Andrew Castles. Calgary has a lot of shorthanded goals. In fact, they lead the National Hockey League, or one of the leaders. They're second now with 15 shorthanded goals scored. Sharks finally break back into the offensive zone, but the puck is picked up, and here comes Theron Fleury. Round the left side across the Sharks line. Angle shot on the goal. It's stopped by netminder Mike Vernon at the chest, and he covers up.
2: Well, those Calgary Flames were definitely aggressive on the forecheck of their penalty kill. They send one guy, continues to pressure the puck carrier, and usually the puck carrier when you break out on your power play as a defenseman. They send one guy, the Calgary Flames, try to force up to the sideboards. You run into a 1-3, guys step up, and then they try to get the transition game going with 15 shorthanded goals. That's very impressive. Theron Fleury, no stranger to shorthanded goals, no stranger to goals. What I love about Theron Fleury, how he shoots the puck on the fly.
1: He does everything. That's what I like about him.
2: Yeah.
1: He can do anything in any type of game situation and do it well. Here come the Sharks now on the attack. They lose the pass at center, but Big Ally Afraidy recovers. Spots a man open, and Joe Murphy tried to thread the needle, but it goes past him. And past Murphy, past everybody, all the way into Rick Tabarachi, and he's good with the stick. He fires it all the way down for Calgary. 10 seconds to go in the Sharks' power play. Here's Iafredi from his own zone. Long shot right on, stopped by Tabarachi. Clears it himself again. That's it for the Sharks' first power play as Dingman is coming back out of the ice as the Sharks skate at center. Nothing to score first period, and the Sharks pounce on it, at least tried to, inside the offensive zone, but Nichols couldn't get the puck. The Flames get it back behind the... Welcome back to San Jose Arena, where we've got a scoreless tie with 12:14 to go in the first period. A little bit of business to take care of technically. Our K-Play Network affiliate engineer, call our master control, please, to fix up that problem we were talking about. Meantime, back to action right now. Jason Weimer has for the Calgary Flames, and he throws one ahead, but Billy Holder at center ice tips one over the glass and into the seats, and a souvenir for a lucky fan. On the other side of the ice.
2: Only if Rolo does end up giving it to her. She runs over and gets it. Now she's going to plant a big wet kiss on the plexiglass. Dwayne Rolison just reached up and went bang. Snapped it right out. No glove, no nothing. Made an easy catch.
1: He's on the Calgary Flames bench, the backup goaltender, and he flipped it up into the stands. I guess he felt that she was deserving.
2: Well, you jump up and run over. Forget it. I'm just going to get right out of this conversation, Dan.
1: I knew you would.
2: Thank you very much.
1: All right, we're back to action in the first period, and it is quite the scene here at San Jose Arena as the Sharks float one right back behind the Flames' goal.
2: Yeah, that's Tabarachi called self-editing right there.
1: Watches. Excellent job. So the Sharks are able to clear it out to center after Drew's excellent display of self-editing. And the Sharks fire it right back in. Tabarachi might get caught as he tried to throw it around the boards, and it tips up, and it actually hit Fraser in the hands. He held up his hands to stop the puck. And the Calgary team is able to clear it back to center in what has turned into a rather sloppy group of hockey players on the ice the last couple of minutes.
2: Certainly has. The puck's bouncing all over the place, and neither team seems to be able to complete two passes in a row.
1: Back inside the Sharks' blue line now, Andre Zuzan picks up, tosses one cross ice to defenseman Billy Holder, feeds it diagonally on the right to Granato, makes the nice little stick handling move on Domin Kelly, but he didn't have his legs moving, and so he lost the puck. Now he skates over and regains and dumps into the offensive zone. Sharks go for it, but in front of the net, Patrick Marleau just waiting for a pass, watched it get broken up by defenseman Kevin Dahl. So the Flames clear it back to center, Sharks fire it back the other way, but Patrick Marleau is offside, and so they whistled it down and bring it back.
2: Oh, interesting. They're bringing that back all the way down to the San Jose Sharks zone. Donnie Henderson, the linesman, deeming that was a deliberate offside. So that means the faceoff comes down into the San Jose Sharks zone just to the right of Mike Vernon.
1: I think we're going to see a lot more of those deliberate offside calls going down the stretch. And once the Sharks, if they do get into the playoffs, you'll see a ton of those.
2: Oh, I think you will too. I think, you know, there's times that you just got to get it off your stick. But
3: Well, we'll come back to that, Danny.
1: All right, face-off controlled by the Flames. They whip one around the backside of the Sharks' net, and Fleury is knocked down there by Ragnarsson, and Ragnarsson does a nice job taking the puck, but his clearing pass takes a tricky hop and stays in play in the Sharks' zone. German Titov on the right side shoots one on net, save made. Vernon rebound at the side of the goal. Fleury was there, but the puck is not in the goal. It comes wide and around the boards. Now back on the point. Dahl, a blast from the left side. Really ended up being a knuckleballer, and it was turned aside by a couple of deflectors in front of Mike Vernon. Meantime, the Sharks clear the rebound of center. Flames get it back. Morris passes, intercepted by Marchment. He's back on the ice since first time since getting cut. And Marchment trying to go into the offensive zone to whiff with it, but Calgary just flipped it out of play, and we have a whistle.
3: Getting back to those deliberate offsides, or just offsides in general, when the puck comes back to the defenseman, a lot of the complaints about the offside rule, the touch-up rule that used to be in the NHL, is that it bred defensemen and trained defensemen just to dump the puck back in and didn't let them acquire or develop any puck handling skills or puck control skills where you go back to your partner, control the puck, and try to remount an offensive attack. And I think the reason, I don't agree that the rule was was what happened, it's coaches. Coaches have to take responsibility that maybe they should try to get their players to develop and handle the puck more instead of just dumping the puck in.
1: Here come the Flames now at center ice. Jim Dowd looks for a headman pass, but it's knocked away by Mike Rafchi. Solid positioning. Now Iafredi, Rafchi's defensive partner, takes on the right wing side at center. Walks to the blue line, shoots one in on the left wing boards. Murphy goes behind the Flames net. Centering pass by Nichols, right to Craven, and he shoots on goal. Stop, rebound, score! The Sharks poked at the puck into the net, and the Flames are arguing that they hit it with their hand. We will probably see this reviewed. With 9:43 to go in the first period, the Sharks may have taken a 1-0 lead.
3: I think they did take a 1-0 lead, Dan. It was nothing but hard work by Bernie Nichols, who refused to quit on the puck. And the San Jose Sharks were able to poke it out from underneath of Rick Tabarachi. And as Bernie Nichols was falling, I think he was able to get his stick on the puck and knock that in.
1: The question is, did he do it with the stick or with the hand? And the Flames are arguing that it's with his hand. And that is what is going to be reviewed now by video replay official Mike Shanley. The puck definitely popped loose. Looks to me like the Sharks got it with the stick, Drew.
3: Well, we're going to get a great look at this. And I think
1: it's
3: absolutely
1: off his hand.
3: That's going to be called down into the corner. That will be no goal. I don't think there's any question whatsoever. Brian Lewis is up there along with Mike Shanley, and this one's what they call a no-brainer.
1: The first one looked a little bit like a goal, but the second one looked definitely like the hand, and Bernie Nichols has a little grin on his face.
3: He's laughing as he's going to the bench, and he looked over at Mike Vernon and kind of gave a little laugh, and he's at the bench right now. And he's not arguing this much. He's telling Daryl Sutter right now exactly what happened.
1: I'm Dan Rusinowski along with Drew Amenda back here at San Jose Arena. And the crowd is reacting to the call by Carey Fraser that it is a non-goal. Bernie Nichols now is playing the part of the devil's advocate, arguing that it should have been a goal. But our view of it is a pretty obvious one. He did knock it in with his hand. You cannot do that in the National Hockey League. If he had hit it,

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1: So good job getting them back. Good job.
2: Well, it was almost a 7-game series.
1: Really?
2: But we won.
1: That's good.
2: 9:22 to go in the first period. Off the faceoff, Sharks nothing, Flames nothing. Loose inside the San Jose zone, picked up by Billy Holder. Tosses it cross ice in front of his own net, but Andres Hewson one times one out of the Sharks territory. And Ron Sutter working pretty hard for his brother tonight against his brother. Goes into forecheck, but Joel Bouchard comes back the other way. Flames skate to the Sharks zone. Titoff went to Dominic Kelly for a shot toward the goal that went wide. And the Sharks clear the rebound out to center, and James Patrick is there for Calgary. Patrick throws one down the left side. Dominic Kelly tips one in. Vernon's out of his net, makes the stick stop, bounces one to the near boards. Scramble forward in the Sharks zone, but German Titoff can't get it for Calgary. It's kicked free by Dave Lowry behind the Sharks net. And Andres Hewson fights for it there, and he picks up the puck and swings it up the left side for Burr, who clears down the ice.
1: Well, again, a little bit of action. Sean Berg doing his usual stuff. First time I've seen Sean Berg tonight, Dan, but he's still getting in the face of the Calgary Flames.
2: That he is, as the Flames move back to the Sharks' line. Jason Weimer shoots one from the right side on goal. Save made. Rebound. Centering pass by Iginla for Fleury. Knocked away by Friesen. Here comes Friesen for the Sharks. To Granato on the right. Comes across the line. Friesen dragged down by Cale Hulse. That's going to be a penalty against the Calgary Flames. Friesen looked right up at Carey Fraser, and it is an obstruction call against the Calgary Flames defense at 11 minutes 51 seconds, and the Sharks will go on the power play.
1: No question about that one. Nice little give and go by Friesen that almost worked, but Cale Hulse drags down Jeff Friesen. 0-0, 8:09 left in the first period, and we'll be back on the San Jose Sharks Radio Network.
2: Welcome back to San Jose Arena. The Sharks are on the power play for the second time tonight as Cale Hulse takes an obstruction call for hooking at 11:51 of the first period. The Sharks and the Flames are scoreless, and they begin on the power play by skating back behind their own net, and they move it out on the right-wing side of the ice. Jeff Friesen rockets his way to center for the Sharks, covered by three Flames, and he's forced to tip one into the offensive zone. Tabaracci tries to clear Canott. Good job by Zuzan to keep in. Ricci in the slot. McLean to Friesen. Walks in front of a net, but can't get it around Tabaracci as he lost the handle on it just as he was making his move, and Calgary clears it.
1: Well, that's one thing we've seen Jeff Friesen do pretty much since the Olympic break is start to take the puck to the net from the goal line on the power play. It's something that the San Jose Sharks coaching staff has stressed to Jeff all year, and he's really grabbing that puck and going. He doesn't even hesitate.
2: Minute and 5 seconds left on that penalty against Cale Hulse. The Sharks have made the line change, and here they are at center. Murphy backhands down the left side to Ragnarsson, who moves down the boards across the line, gets hit, but he flips it back behind the Flames net. Graven goes to Nichols in the corner, drops one off for Murphy, angles one off the boards, left wing side to Nichols. He's pressured by Dahl, drop pass for Murphy. Joe Murphy starts to skate with it. Got all the way back to the point, now flips to an open spot to Nichols. Shoots one toward the net, but it's just wide. Rebound, Marchment keeps into Craven. Craven back behind the Calgary net, sends to the corner to Nichols. Nichols centering pass off the stick, shot right on there by Murphy, is stopped by goaltender Tabaracci, and Calgary cleared it. Nice little combination there.
1: Sweet little slot play by Joe Murphy and Bernie Nichols. Bernie Nichols being very patient. Joe Murphy, although he had four guys around him in the slot, very active, was able to get a stick on the puck for a good shot.
2: 18 seconds left in the Sharks' power play, and as Tony Granato tries to dump one in, it winds up in the souvenir section in the seats with 6:28 to go in the first period, and the Sharks and Flames scoreless. Tonight's game is brought to you in part by Glendale Federal, home of Sharks checking. They move the faceoff back to the red line following that attempted dump-in by Granato. And the Sharks, wearing their third jerseys tonight, will step back there for the faceoff. You're frowning. What's wrong?
1: Well, they lost two games in the new jerseys?
2: Yeah.
1: Really? Who'd they lose to? I know they lost the one that we saw.
2: There was one other one. Don't ask me to remember which one it was.
1: Okay.
2: But it did happen. They were 3-2. Is that what they are?
1: 4-2.
2: 4-2. They have the new sweaters on. That is their record when they wear them. The Sharks are wearing an unusual teal color at home. They usually wear white at home, but for the respect of the third jerseys, they are wearing teal. 6 minutes to play in the first period. No score. A penalty on Cale Hulse has just ended. The Sharks have the puck inside their own territory, and big Mike Rathje swings a long one ahead to Tony Granato, but it's off his stick, and the Flames get it back at center. They turn it

0: Over to Matteau. Throws it back to his own blue line. Iafredi tried to just let the puck go. Didn't really control the puck. Now Rapci in the neutral zone checks it off of Derek Morris's control. And it goes back to the Calgary blue line, and the Flames recover there as the Sharks make the change. Sutter, Lowry, and Burr are coming on up front, along with Zuzan and Holder back. The Sharks watch as the Flames dump into the San Jose zone, and Fleury goes forechecking against his old friend Mike Vernon. Vernon flipped it around the boards. Zuzan sends it down the ice. Sloppy hockey again, Drew, as the Sharks get called for icing. Tommy Albeling, the veteran defenseman, went back and made the touch.
1: Well, it's sloppy hockey, and it's not really necessarily bad for the Calgary Flames. It doesn't matter to the Flames, they play this way. They are pretty much out of the playoff race. If they lose tonight, you've got to pretty much think that that's the final nail in the coffin. Although,
0: the way that I put that is that
1: realistically,
0: if they lose tonight, they are essentially in it only mathematically.
1: Yeah, that's it.
0: But that's it.
1: And when you're down to the mathematics, it's a bad sign for your team. So, and they're also in front of somebody else's fans, so they don't care whether this game is sloppy. They don't care whether they win this game 1-0 on a fluke goal.
0: Sounds like the Sharks on the recent road trip.
1: Yeah, you know, and that's the kind of way I guess you've got to play. But the Sharks seemed on that last road trip were able to open up. Although the first periods weren't always that good for the San Jose Sharks. Only one I can really, well, two I can remember. St. Louis and in L.A. were the two good first periods.
0: As I was thinking about this morning, if the Flames lose tonight, it will not be a metaphysical likelihood, but it will be a mathematical probability that they could be in the playoff race. But that's really about it. Back to action now. Bodies are starting to fly around a little bit here at San Jose Arena as the Sharks and Flames are scoreless. Cale Hulse, nice little check on Sean Burr along the boards, but Burr reached out with one hand and got it into the offensive zone. Lowry forechecking almost knocked Albeline off the puck, but he smartly set it ahead. Here's Aaron Gaby cutting across the Sharks' line, but the Flames are offside. And so we whistle the play dead from the linesman's call and get a stoppage of action.
1: 4:40 left in the first. Calgary and San Jose tied at zero. We'll be back on the San Jose Sharks Radio Network.
0: 0-0 the score here in the first period at San Jose Arena. 4.5 to go. Sharks and Calgary Flames doing battle. On the out-of-town Yahoo scoreboard, Phoenix has defeated Pittsburgh by the score of 2-1. Rick Tocchet has the game-winning goal, and so the Coyotes have 74 points and are in sixth place by themselves for the moment in the Western Conference. Sharks skate from left to right. McLean hands off to Friesen, rushing down the right side, cross the line. Wrist shot, a high one, knocked away. Shoulder save by Tabarachi, and a spectacular play by Friesen that continues to marvel the crowd here at San Jose Arena. Back on the rebound, it's out at center. Ricci tips to Friesen on the left. He knocks it across the blue line. Taken there by McLean on the left wing boards. He's checked by Derek Morris. The puck scampers free. Friesen grabs it on the left circle, walks in and shoots one, but it's blocked. Kevin Dahl and Andrew Castles each got a piece of the puck with a stick and body. Now Castles back the other way. Goes to Iginla across the line, but the drop pass was there. The shot went wide, and the Sharks will try to clear the rebound. Huge hit by Brian Marchment, hammering Joel Bouchard. And that brings the roar from the crowd as the Sharks clear it.
1: Well, payback's a you-know-what when you are Brian Marchment. What a hit on Bouchard. Look out when Brian Marchment starts throwing that body around.
0: I'm sure that that will be on Don Cherry's Coach's Corner on Hockey Night in Canada next week as a result of that action. Meantime, back to the play here inside the Sharks zone. Big Al Iafredi tries to get it. Couldn't steal it from Theron Fleury. Fleury circled away from Alphonse and tried to backhand it in deep, but Rapci's there to intercept, and here come the Sharks. Murphy gets the pass at center. Stick handles across the line, tries the shot. It's blocked. He bats it down out of the air. Can't get the handle on it on the far side, and so that will enable the Flames to skate it out. 0-0 to score. Fleury from his own zone gets to the Sharks line. Drop pass. Domenichelli, a little knuckleballer, deflected on net, but it's stopped by netminder Vernon, and play is blown dead.
1: Boy, crowd still buzzing about the big hit from Marchment. Marchment, as you remember, earlier in the game, took a hit along the boards, and he kind of got his face cut up in the dasher boards and cut his eye open. And my director of research, and your director of research, and hockey know-it-all that he is, he wrote me a little note when Brian Marchment came back with payback written on it and a question mark, and John Bonacera is absolutely right. Payback was pretty tough for the Calgary Flames and Mr. Bouchard.
0: That it is, as the faceoff will be over to the right side of Mike Vernon now with 2:54 left in a scoreless first period. Don't forget to tune into our first intermission as Bernie Nichols will be our guest. Jim Dowd for the Flames goes against Patrick Marleau of the Sharks, and off the draw it bounces toward the net, and Jim Dowd skated for it, but the puck rolled into Mike Vernon and he smacks it around the right wing boards. Renato carries to center, loses on the check, but it's recovered by Zuzan, who jumps up into the play, but the Sharks' Marleau is offside, and so they whistled it down. and bring it back. This kid, Cale Hulse, is throwing his weight around tonight. He knocked down both Granato and Marlowe.
1: He certainly is, and you'll see Daryl Sutter has changed up the lines, Dan, in that last play. Marlowe was out with Mateau and Granato. And in fact, Daryl Sutter was asked today, why does he change his lines up like that all the time during a game? You see that line changed up. And he said, hey, listen, when you score 2.5 goals a game on average, who cares? You're just trying to find something that's hot.
0: He has a way with words. Off the draw. Nice headman feed by Holder into the Calgary zone. And Mateau grabs it in the corner and tries to angle one on net. But Tabarachi turned it aside from the severe corner. Now on the right wing side. Mateau along the near boards is checked by Jim Dowd. He holds the puck for a moment. Got it back to the point. Zusin backhands in deep behind the Calgary net. Cale Hulse is there, met by a forechecking Marlowe, but he got it around the left wing boards. Not out, kept in by Marlowe on the left circle. And on the top of the arc, he just bounces one inside the Calgary Flames corner. And Stefan Mateau is there. Sends back to the point. Holder tried to one-time it. Fanned on the shot. Thought he broke his stick, but he keeps it in his hands as it stays in play. Sharks again go to the offensive as Marlowe, nice hit on Cale Hulse at the near side. That jars the puck free. Loose at the near side. Picked up by Mateau. Stick handles to the corner. Centering feet for Granato. A little bit off the mark and knocked aside by Hulse. Tommy Albeline on defense will just rocket it all the way down. And that'll be icing against the Calgary Flames as the Sharks' Billy Holder goes back to make the touch.
1: Well, there's no secret to what the Calgary Flames are supposed to do when they're in trouble in their zone. Just bang it off the boards and get it down the ice. Got a name for that new line between Marlowe, Mateau and Granato?
0: Go ahead.
1: The showbiz line. You want to know why?
0: Why?
1: MGM. Marlowe, Granato, Mateau, MGM, showbiz.
0: You are my official line name. I'm telling you.
1: Thank you very much.
0: Arena Assault will take place Friday, April 24th, right here at San Jose Arena at 6 o'clock. The featured fight is IBF featherweight champion and San Jose native Hector Lizarraga and two-time world featherweight champion Manuel Medina. Tickets are available now at the Arena Ticket Office, all Bass Ticket Centers, or charge by phone at 408-998-BASS. Here come the Flames now. Long drive by Andrew Castles. Kick saved from 45 feet out by Mike Vernon, and the score remains nothing-nothing. 1:18 left in the first period. Sharks skate from left to right. Here comes Sutter. Across the line. Drop pass. Marchman. Slap shot goes wide. Rebound is knocked down in the corner there by Dave Lowry at the near side, but he loses on the check to Joel Bouchard. Sutter is in there forechecking, though, and he poked it into the corner for the Sharks. Burr swoops over. Cuts behind the net. Centering pass. Marchman shoots. Hit the post. Rebound. Centered by Marchman. Intended for Lowry. Knocked away. Another drive by Marchman on the left side, hit the side of a net. Good hustle by Brian Marchman in deep with less than a minute to play in this first period. The Flames will try to clear now, and Marchman keeps in with a backhander. Centered in front. Sutter shoots one, missed the net. On the feed from the corner from Sean Burr, and the Flames finally clear it out with 37 seconds left in the first period. Sharks break right back in. Ron Sutter slips around the check of Bouchard, goes to the spot, guns one on net, save made, rebound. Sutter knocks it out of the air and almost put it by, but it rolled wide of the Calgary goal. 20 seconds left in the period. Flames streak across the Sharks line, but Titov and an angle pass threw it away. Here come the Sharks. Ricci breaks down the ice with Friesen going across the line. But Ricci's feet across to Friesen is knocked away, and now a penalty is upcoming as the Calgary defender on Friesen got the stick up a little bit. Cale Hulse on the play. Looks like he's going to go into the penalty box for two.
1: Well, Jeff Friesen's speed is absolutely the reason that penalty is taken. Cale Hulse is all over him. As Jeff Friesen drives off the puck right through the mid lane, trying to get a pass from Mike Ricci. Brian Sutter absolutely furious. So is Rich Preston. Everybody mad at Carey Fraser, but I think that's a good call. You can't hook a guy. It's called obstruction, boys. That's the new rules. Read up. Read those memos that the NHL sends you.
0: Time of the penalty, 19:47. The hooking call, the obstruction against Hulse. And it doesn't look like anybody's happy on either bench right now between the two coaching staffs.
1: No, it doesn't, but you've got to be happy with the last effort of the line of Ronnie Sutter, Sean Burr, Dave Lowry, Brian Marchman jumping into the play. Is there anybody on the team that works harder than Ronnie Sutter?
0: No, I don't think so.
1: I mean, man, the guy just goes and goes and goes. Like the Energizer Bunny.
0: It's why with no goals in so many games, he's still getting ice time because he works so hard. Bernie Nichols goes into the faceoff. Sharks are on the power play for the final 12.4 seconds of this first period. Puck is dropped. Nichols cannot get the draw, but now grabbing it. Friesen goes to the point. Big Al shoots. Stick save by Tabarachi. Nice stick stop on Iafredi. Rebound taken by Bouchard, and he fires it down the ice, and that's it for the first period. It winds up a scoreless tie, but a good jump by the Sharks as they come home from the road trip. And even though that is the score, nothing-nothing, Drew, the jump is probably what concerns a coaching staff the most after a successful trip away.
1: Yeah, I think so. I think if you look at the first period of the game and the early start, the first 5, 6, 7 minutes, I think that you have to look at the fact that you want the San Jose Sharks to just survive that. Get used to the different ice, get used to being back home, and try to get into the groove. I thought as the period progressed, I thought they got a little bit better, although they seemed to lose their focus a little bit after the goal was disallowed.
0: How much do you think that the Flames' banging style tried to take the Sharks away from their game? I thought they did a good job in the first period.
1: I certainly did. I thought the Calgary Flames came out, and I thought they have a good game plan. Be physical, go after the San Jose Sharks, finish all the checks. Sharks coming off a tough road trip, so you know that you want to go after them. You know they're tired. So I thought that Brian Sutter came up with a good idea, finish every check, and that does throw you off because all of a sudden guys start changing the way they play. But the San Jose Sharks, I think, are too close right now to where they want to be, and that is in the playoffs, that any amount of hitting or banging is not going to intimidate them. They're just going to respond in the same way. I think it gets them going. I think it works to the San Jose Sharks' benefit.
0: So at the end of the first period, the Sharks and the Flames are scoreless. Shots on goal of the first period, 9 for San Jose and 8 for Calgary. When we return, Bernie Nichols will join us in our intermission feature right after this message on the San Jose Sharks Radio Network. Welcome back to San Jose Arena, where the Sharks and the Flames are scoreless at the end of the first period. San Jose comes into this game with an unbeaten streak that is now at 3 games, largely because of a fabulous effort on an extended road trip that saw them go 4-1-1 in 6 games. That's the best extended road trip result that the San Jose Sharks have ever had. Here to talk about that and about the rest of the ride is Bernie Nichols, a center who has seen just about everything in his extended NHL career. Bernie Nichols is our guest with Drew.
2: Well, Bern, a great road trip, but from my understanding, never once was the word road trip even mentioned when you guys were there. You guys just took it every game at a time.
3: Yeah, we did. We, you know, as a team, collectively, I think we understood how important the trip was, and regardless where we were playing, we just had one goal in mind, that was to win every game, and I think the guys understood how important every game was and what it meant to the team if we won, and we just went out and played every game the best we could, and like I said, regardless where we were playing, it didn't matter. We just went out and played our best, and the result was we had a great trip.
2: So it's got to be, again, the same kind of attitude tonight.
3: Yeah, no question. We got 4 games here at home. You know, you can give us any color jersey. It shouldn't matter. We got one goal in mind, that's to win, and even though we're at home here, we got to, you know, prepare ourselves properly the way we did on the road, and I think if we do that, we're going to be successful here too.
2: Are you surprised, or you're probably not, but is it fun to see all these guys step up and 20 guys contribute and the guys just starting to reach their peak?
3: Well, no question. I think, you know, as a team, you know, you kind of judge or you evaluate your team by the way players play in big games and crucial situations. And, you know, obviously you play 82 games and the first part of the season, you know, you probably don't prepare yourself the way you should. Now that it's a crucial time of year, like we said before, after the big break there, we put every game as a playoff game. And I think if you see the way the guys prepared themselves to play ever since the break, you know, you got to be impressed as a team and as individuals the way the guys have stepped up. And I think, you know, that's showing a lot of character from our team, a lot of heart to see we were kind of behind the eight ball at times. You know, a lot of people count us out. We went on that big trip, but as a team, we came together. I think the guys understood how important it was, and like I said, we approached it like a playoff game, and if you have 20 guys playing the way that we did in the playoffs, then, you know, that's got to be positive from a team standpoint.
2: Kelly Rudy said that you guys are going to make the playoffs because you just believe in each other and stick up for each other. How important is team chemistry?
3: Oh, it's very important. You know, you can't have 4 or 5 guys going one way, 4 or 5 guys going the other way. You got to have a team of 20 guys sticking together at every situation. You know, I think one thing Daryl stressed early when he got here is everybody has a role to play, and sometimes the role may not be what you wanted it to be, but if you're a team player, you're going to do whatever it takes to help your team, and I think the guys have done that. You know, everybody has stuck together whenever they've been called upon to do whatever job it is to do. We went out and done it, and that's what good teams do. You know, we don't have one or two guys other than maybe Jeff Friesen right now, who's played unbelievable for us, that we looked four to step up. We look for everybody to step up and play the best they're capable of playing. And when that happens, you know, we're a good hockey team. So, you know, I agree totally with what Kelly said.
2: Keep it going.
3: Thanks. So we hope we will.
2: That's Bernie Nichols, one of the leaders on this club. And we'll be right back on the San Jose Sharks Radio Network.
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0: There's no score at San Jose Arena, and we're ready to go with the second period as Mike Vernon tends to the net to our right-hand side. Bernie Nichols won all seven faceoffs that he dealt with. The Sharks begin the second period on the power play, and Nichols is not on the ice. Ricci begins with Friesen and McLean up front, and the Sharks win the draw, and they start right up. But Ricci curling back in his own zone is met by the check of another fellow on the ice, wearing number 18, that being the Calgary Flames penalty killer, Marty McInnes. And so the Sharks start from their own zone and now move to center quickly. Ally Afraidy with a good chance late in the first period. Stickhandles across the line, dumps it around the boards. On the right point, Calgary zone, Ragnarsson keeps it in, got it to Friesen, but it's checked away. Joel Bouchard, nice job, is able to float one all the way down the ice with a minute 13 remaining on the penalty to Cale Hulse that was called late in the first period by Carey Fraser. Power play hockey for the Sharks here early in the second. They skate from right to left, and McLean flips one in the air at the Calgary blue line, but a whistle for an offside against the Flames, and so they bring it back, and the Sharks get to change the lines, and Bernie Nichols, Mr. 7-0 on the faceoffs, is out there for the second period.
1: Interesting thing in the first period, Dan, three calls in a row go to the San Jose Sharks. Talked about the respectability level maybe of the San Jose Sharks on the rise within the National Hockey League. As Carey Fraser's doing the game today, I don't remember a game where three times the Sharks have had the call go their way right off the bat.
0: Off the faceoff, Stillman is knocked down by one of the Sharks at the near side, and that's going to be a penalty for interference. And so the Sharks' penalty door opens. No sooner did we talk about that,
1: there Drew.
0: Joe Murphy, the man who interfered, goes in, and so the penalty is against the Sharks.
1: There is no question about that one as well. Carey Fraser is absolutely right. That one is right in front of Carey Fraser off the faceoff. Brian Sutter was a little irate with Carey Fraser as he was leaving the ice. He had to be blocked off by the linesman, Donnie Henderson, Swede Knox, from going more into direct in the face fashion, which I know all the Sutters love to do with referees, but I don't think he really had a leg to stand on, to tell you the truth. I thought that he made, that Carey Fraser made good calls, obvious calls, and you know, with the obstruction rules the way they are, tell your guys to start skating instead of hooking.
0: Face off inside the Sharks zone. That ends the Sharks' third power play with about a minute remaining on Hulse's penalty because of the call against Murphy at the 49-second mark for interference. It's 4-on-4 here in the second. Here comes Marie Craven walking into the zone, shoots it toward the net, and it's stopped by Tabarachi. Puck rolled over his shoulder on the rebound and started to go towards the net, but it's knocked away by the defense, and the Flames dump it down the ice. We've had a few moments like that this season, haven't we?
1: Not enough forward spin. Enough top spin.
0: Give Murray another chance. He'll probably poke it in. Meantime, breaking at center is Craven. He gets a pass on sight, has a breakaway, cuts in, shoots. It's high up, and he's tripped to the ice as it goes over the top side of the net. The penalty is going to be called as Craven slides into goaltender Tabarachi.
1: I thought Murray Craven might be getting the penalty shot opportunity there, Dan, as he, as you asked for, he got. You asked for give him another chance. Well, he got one right there. Big time hook, though, and that was why Murray Craven was not able to convert that. But a quick up by Billy Holder, and then a quick up again by Stefan Matteau. And a quick up, folks, is nothing but a pass straight up the ice. And when you make that pass, it's strictly available because the opposition doesn't have their forecheck set up, and there's something that you're able to do that beats a forecheck. Before you get it set up, fire it up the ice right away. Beat them in mid-system.
0: Meantime, the Sharks will have the power play. Al Moline gets 2 minutes for hooking at 1:28. And so the Sharks have four skaters, and the Flames have three for the next 20 seconds. Then it'll go back to 4-on-4. And the Sharks will eventually have a 5-on-4 power play. Got all that?
1: I got it, buddy.
0: Face-off left side of Rick Tabarachi. No score in the game so far. Sharks are on the power play. They win the face-off. And on the far side of the ice, winding up. Quick shot by Marchman. Glove save Tabarachi. And with two Sharks, Friesen and Ricci there, he skates away from the Sharks players on the rebound of the crease and holds on long enough for the face-off.
1: You know, I like Rick Tabarachi. And, you know, his path almost crossed with ours in the playoffs a couple years ago. And really, if he would have been the guy that started that Game 7 in Calgary, who knows what would have happened. Maybe Dave King would still be coaching the Calgary Flames.
0: He's always been very strong against the Sharks, and he had been that season. But Trevor Kidd played the entire series with the exception of just a few short minutes. Sharks are on a 4-on-3 power play. Off the draw, shot right on, save made, rebound, score! Ricci gets the rebound and backhands it home. The first shot by Friesen was right on net, and the Sharks lead it. 1-0, Ricci's eighth goal of the year.
1: Well, what a rocket by number 39, Jeff Friesen, and I guess I always see what Jeff Friesen does, but he just drills the puck.
0: And that's a rather rare occurrence, Drew, a 4-on-3 power play goal.
1: Yes, it is. The Sharks have worked on trying to get three guys up top on a power play, whether it be a 4-on-3 or a 5-on-4. They want to put three guys up top and have a shooter on either side. You bring the defenseman to the middle, the other defenseman slides down, say, the top of the circle. The winger comes up off the half boards and sits in a one-time position while Jeff Friesen throws a rocket. And the shot is high on Tabaracci. So there is going to be a rebound. It's up around his shoulder. So the rebound is soft because with the pads, the goaltender could kick it out a long way. But it's a soft rebound that drops in front of Mike Ricci, who's been paying the price in front all year. And because he pays the price in front, once again, he's able to slap one home.
0: 1:47, the time of Ricci's eighth of the season for Marchman and Friesen, and the Sharks are on the board first. They lead it by the score of 1-0. They continue to talk about this time situation, but I don't think there should be any discussion. They have it right on the clock.
1: Works for me. There was 1 second left on Hulse's penalty, as your records, everybody else has indicated. So, like you say, there shouldn't have been that much of a discussion.
0: Four skaters aside for a minute now, and then the Sharks will have another brief power play as the Flames win the draw, and they bring it back into their own zone. Matteau is forechecking on Morris, and Morris nearly gave it away, but he floated the pass in the right direction on the left side. Got it to Patrick, and here comes Calgary. Iginla gets the pass right up the middle of the ice, carries across the Sharks' line, but is checked by Marchment, enabling Ragnarsson to circle back behind his own goal line and grab the loose puck. Sharks now bring it up the middle of the ice. Craven gets a Ragnarsson pass. Stick handles to center across the line, but Matteau just had his skates ahead of the play. And Stefan turned with a little bit of a reaction to the linesman Swede Knox, but he did have his skate over and play his call.
1: He absolutely had his skate over, Dan. He made a good play because he kind of controlled his skating, stopped, slowed up a little bit, and when he went to go across the ice to support Murray Craven, he brought both feet over the line instead of straddling the line. So it was a little bit of a mistake by Stefan Matteau and a good call by Swede Knox.
0: Swede Knox, the veteran linesman, will drop the puck at center just outside the Calgary blue line, just below our broadcast location. Isn't it great to be back at the best broadcast location in the league?
1: It's wonderful.
0: After all of those long trips, lack of dry cleaning and everything else we went through on this trip.
1: Mind you, I got a few comments on your lack of dry cleaning comment in Toronto.
0: Yeah, I heard a couple of those. Back to action now. Here come the Sharks. Matteau across the line, tries to center it in front where Craven was awaiting the pass, but knocked away by Morris. The puck is loose inside the Calgary zone. Flames gobble it up, and Theron Fleury circles at the near side for Calgary. He gets the boos from the crowd as he stick handles out of his zone, drops it off now to Morris, who strides all the way to the blue line, but he loses on the check to Holder, and that causes an offside just as the penalty to Murphy expires. So the Sharks will have 38 seconds of yet another power play, Drew. And it will be, believe it or not, their fifth of the game.
1: That is very surprising, considering on the road there we didn't get that many. You know, the San Jose Sharks power play has really improved, obviously, running 26% in the power play. But since the Olympic break, it's really been much better than it ever has all year. And that is due to the fact, I think, that maybe it's just constant repetition. Finally, the Sharks coaches decided to work on it. I think that's been the biggest thing. You've got to work on a power play. I don't care how good you are. You got to work on a power play. But the guys started to understand puck movement and timing are the keys to a power play.
0: You know what they say, if you practice what you're supposed to do in a game in practice, when you do it in a game, it seems more natural to you.
1: Absolutely.
0: Here are the Sharks now breaking in. 20 seconds to go on the power play. Friesen side of the net, centering pass, Hughes, and breaking in. Fanned on the shot. Nice little play. Friesen on the point now on the rebound. Takes the shot. He fans on it. It goes wide of Tabaracci. Flames try to clear Canott. Kept in by Friesen. Throws in the side of the net. McLean is checked. Feeds to Holder on the near boards. Now to McLean. Penalty's almost over. McLean shoots. Score!
1: Oh!
0: A power play goal for John McClain that deflected off the defense. Goal number 15 on the season for McClain, and he has goals in four straight games. The Sharks lead it 2-0.
1: Well, you know, there's three guys, maybe five guys, why not count them all? Five guys on the ice for the San Jose Sharks that are playing the best hockey right now for their San Jose Sharks that they played all year. Let's start in the point. Andre Zuz and Billy Holder are playing great. Billy Holder, you know, one of the unsung heroes on defense. But McClain, Ricci, and Friesen have played great since the Olympic break. And actually, McClain was looking to pass it to Friesen. Hard pass across the goal mouth. Instead, it banks off a guy.
0: Here's a breakaway again. Pass to Ron Sutter. Cuts in, shoots, score! Right off the faceoff, Sean Burr went rink wide to Ron Sutter. He broke in all alone against Rick Tabaracci. And Ronnie Sutter gets his first goal of the season. The Sharks lead it 3-0.
1: Well, we were in Toronto and we said, when is Ronnie Sutter going to get that first goal? Because the guy works so hard. Today we said he's the hardest working Shark there is. That must feel good for Ronnie. The Sharks players are happy for him. And boy, oh boy, does that put the Calgary Flames in a big time hole. Just a complete breakdown of their defensive responsibilities when they lose the faceoff. Man steps up in the offensive zone. Both defense step up. Ronnie Sutter by himself jacks it upstairs on Tabaracci, who is going to get the hook.
0: Right now, Coach Brian Sutter of the Calgary Flames is yanking Rick Tabaracci, the starting goaltender, and he is inserting Dwayne Rolison. Rolison hasn't exactly played his best against the Sharks, but this year for the Flames, he has played 32 contests, a record of 10-12-7, and a goals against average of 2.76. And he's in the nets to our left now, warming up for Calgary.
1: There's a couple of reasons you do that. Really, the goals, if you look at them, aren't Rick Tabaracci's fault. But what you do is you slow things down a little bit by taking that little couple 20 seconds to change your goaltender. You're giving the San Jose Sharks a little chance to cool and your team a chance to get their composure.
0: Two goals, 12 seconds apart. The Sharks lead 3-0, and here they come in again with a chance off the faceoff. Burr's long drive right on, stopped by Tabaracci. Ron Sutter almost got a second one on the rebound. Kept in by Lowry, tried the shot in the point, broke his stick on the play, and the Flames get it back. But you have to really love the way that this line combination has performed for the Sharks this year. Cutting in now, a chance for the Flames, shot right on by Weimer, stopped by Vernon, as the Sharks' defensive coverage got a little bit messed up walking in on the hit on the near side. Looked like Marchman stepped up to make a hit through, and that caused the opening for Calgary's Weimer to get in on Mike Vernon.
1: That's exactly what happened, Dan. And the other thing is, San Jose Sharks can't start thinking about offense, offense, offense, or they're going to get caught. They're going to have to continue to play their game, even though they're up by three. Just relax. The goals will come if you take care of the defensive side.
0: Back inside the Sharks zone, puck is deflected up into the seats, and so we have a whistle and a break in the action. 4 minutes, 42 seconds gone by in the second period. The Sharks have two goals in 12 seconds, three goals in 1 minute and 51 seconds, and they lead the Calgary Flames by the score of 3-0. You're listening to the San Jose Sharks Radio Network. Three goals in a minute and 51 seconds for the San Jose Sharks, and two of those goals just 12 seconds apart. Mike Ricci, John McClain, and Ron Sutter have the tallies. It is a 3-0 Sharks lead. Coming back to action now, we've got a penalty getting called, and Stéphane Matteau doing a little slashing in the neutral zone is going to get the penalty. Actually, they're calling him for obstruction hooking. I saw the stick go flying, but perhaps that was Aaron Gabey's way of just saying, I got hooked to the ice.
1: Yeah, well, he did get hooked to the ice. Stéphane Matteau a little upset with it, but at the same time, if you know the calls have gone that way against you or for you,
0: adjust.
1: You know they're going to go against you. All right, bring it up. Go ahead.
0: Three goals in 151, two goals in 12 seconds. I know you're all wondering if that's a Sharks record. Well, the fastest two goals that have ever been scored in Sharks history were 7 seconds apart, so this is not a record.
1: You knew that, though.
0: Way back in the Cow Palace years, November of 92 against Buffalo, the Sharks beat the Sabres 7-5. The two goal scorers, 7 seconds apart, were Dave Snuggy Snuggerud and Larry, I pushed cars around in the summer for working out, De Palma. How about that?
1: That's a twosome.
0: They are two beauties. Back to action now. Here are the Flames in the offensive zone on the power play. Fleury playing the point, can't keep the pass in the zone, and so Theron goes back to center to get it. He exchanges with Andrew Castles. Is checked by Murray Craven as he reaches the red line, but Fleury moves to his right. Gets the check again from Craven, but he's able to poke one into the offensive zone. Weimer on the left side, goes to Morris on the point. His shot is blocked. Sharks have a 3-on-2, moving right up the middle of the ice. The pass goes off a stick. Here's Craven breaking in for a shorthanded chance. The wrist shot is stopped by Dwayne Roldison, just in for the starter, Rick Tabarachi. On the rebound, the Flames go on the attack. They've got 1:05 left on their power play. Calgary's changing players as we continue the action. Domenichelli is on with Fleury. He throws to the left side, and Fleury shoots one in. Fleury's playing the point of the power play with Morris. Morris on the right point, Shark zone, exchanges with Castle. Tees it up, shoots one, but Ricci got the deflection with a stick, and it never got to the net as the Sharks clear it.
1: If you're going to be a good penalty killer, you better find ways to block shots. Mike Ricci is a very good penalty killer.
0: In the neutral zone, the Flames pick it up, and Guillermont Titov, who's been pretty silent tonight, loses control of it. Stillman recovers, goes to Titov, back across the Sharks' line. He stick handles, but loses on the check to Marchment and to Ricci. And McLean shoots one all the way down, and the Sharks change players with 20 seconds left on the Mateau penalty. In the Flames zone, nice hit by Nichols, knocks down Titov, but here comes Calgary. Long slap shot by Stillman on the left side, is gloved by Vernon from almost at the blue line. But the attention is back at the Sharks' side of the ice in the offensive zone for San Jose, shorthanded, because Bernie Nichols is throwing his weight around again, this time on Guillermont Titov.
1: Guillermont Titov is lucky that Bernie Nichols came out of the box as quick as he did, because if he would have come out just a foot slower, Titov would still be on the ice. Bernie just got the last part of Titov. It almost took him into next week.
0: Face off right side of Mike Vernon. Puck is dropped. Sharks Nichols wins the draw. Sends around the near side. Murphy can't clear. 7 seconds left in the Sharks penalty. Rathje picks up, and he'll drive one all the way down the ice. And that'll be it for the penalty on Mateau. This turns out to be Calgary's first official power play of the night, and it is not successful.
1: That's because of a very good penalty-killing job by the San Jose Sharks.
0: San Jose leads it 3-0. Calgary skates from left to right. McInnes looks for the down pass, but it's tipped by Nichols at the Sharks' line. Puck rolls into the near corner of the Sharks' zone. McInnes, working hard, gets it there for Calgary. He works one-on-one against Nichols. Now he crisscrosses with Jim Dowd. Now circles back to his right, over to the near corner, and he dumped it off after all that work right to Bernie Nichols. Bernie tries to clear, cannot, kept in by Kale Hulse, and he slaps it wide of Vernon. Loose on the far side. Boy, Bernie Nichols is working hard. He's got it at center. He's double-teamed there, sandwiched by Dowd and Ward. Iafredi comes over to defend Ward as the Sharks move in for a shot off Murphy's stick, but it's stopped by Roldison. Good to see Big Al Iafredi stand up for Bernie Nichols there at center ice against Ed Ward, who seemed to skate away from Alphonse as he saw the horrible glare that must have come from number 43's physiognomy. Anyway, meanwhile, back to live action. Here are the Sharks breaking in. Zuzan pinballs one off the corner boards in back of the Calgary net. Ron Sutter's there looking for the puck along with Burr. Burr's had a strong game tonight. Sends one off of a stick back toward the point. Held in by Holder, but Jim Dowd will intercept. And here comes Calgary. Dowd's pass for Ward, knocked away. Here's a headman feed for Burr. Makes a nice little move with the blue line. Tries to dance his way around the defense, but good coverage there by a combination of Hulse and Dahl is able to knock it away. Now on the near side inside the Calgary zone, Sutter keeps in, goes back to the point, but Zuzan tees up and breaks the stick on the play. And so it never got on net, and the Flames just dump it down the ice. Kind of tough to see that happen with these sticks that are...
1: The aluminum sticks,
0: and graphite stack.
1: Using Kevlar, whatever you want to call them.
0: The old Woody sticks would never break in that situation.
1: I agree.
0: Ron Sutter has lost his stick, too, and he blocked a shot with his hand. Seems to be shaken up on the play off of Derek Morris. Back behind the Sharks' net now, picked up by Burr, and he swings it around. Ronnie Sutter's headed off. He actually blocked that with his hand, and that's got a sting. Now back in the neutral zone, Chris Dingman has it for Calgary. Sends one off the boards to Patrick. James Patrick, the veteran, goes back to Dingman. Feeds on the left to Gaby, and a long shot goes on from the blue line that's gloved by Vernon, and play is called. 10:39 to go in the second period. The score of the Sharks 3, the Flames nothing. We'll be back in a moment on the San Jose Sharks Radio Network. Mike Ricci and John McLean have power play goals, and Ron Sutter has his first goal since April 1st, 1997. The Sharks lead the Calgary Flames 3-0 with 10:39 to go in the second period. Off the faceoff, play at the near side in San Jose territory. Murray Craven's out there, flips to his right side to Marchment. Here come the Sharks carrying it out to center. Marchment's pass for Granato is knocked back the other way. Could be icing against the Flames, and it is, as the Sharks touch up. Now, Drew, let's go over to the Sharks bench where Ronnie Sutter is got an injured hand on the play where he blocked a shot with his glove. What's going on?
1: Well, I'm not sure what's really going on besides the fact he's just getting some ice and he's getting a little bit of spray on it by, I think Tommy Woodcock is putting this a little bit of anesthetic spray or kind of an analgesic that doesn't, it freezes. Yeah, it's almost, Woody used to do that to you, you know, when you weren't looking. He'd come up behind your ear with that little spray bottle of his and he'd give you a little shot. He used to drive you up the wall, but it sure feels good if you get a puck or a bruise of some sort on your hand or any part of a soft tissue injury.
0: Tommy Woodcock's legendary for having this rub-dub that he makes. It's a secret recipe that says, warning, harmful to humans if used, which he actually uses all over his players. And it works.
1: There's guys that still send away for it.
0: Back inside the Sharks zone, Mike Vernon watches the puck go off his stick and he has to cover up. And now we've got a big pile up after the whistle as some pushing and shoving ensued. Everybody's involved except goaltender Mike Vernon, who now looks back the other side of the ice and shakes his head in the direction of Dwayne Roloson as Brian Marchment was right in the middle of things for the Sharks. And for Calgary, Jerome Ginla was involved with Marcus Ragnarsson, and they continue to push and shove on the play.
1: It's not exactly what you would call heavyweights out there right now, Dan. You've got Ginla, you've got Morris, you've got Albelin, you've got Craven, you've got Granato, you've got Zuzan. So there's not many guys there. Or, sorry, Ragnarsson.
0: And, of course, who goes to the penalty box?
1: Marchment.
0: Yeah. He was the guy who came back. One of the Flames was getting dangerously close to Mike Vernon. You've got to protect your goaltender on that play. It appeared to me like it was a Ginla on the play.
1: I've got no problem with guys sticking up for their goaltender. Number 24, Jason Weimer, comes in. And
0: oh, he was the one.
1: Mike
0: okay.
1: Vernon stops. And it got in his feet. And then Weimer and Marchment kind of just collided nonchalantly, but Marchment didn't know it was, and then all of a sudden, everything just kind of broke loose.
0: Yeah, I stand corrected. I thought that Marchment
1: he was the
0: responding
1: second guy
0: to Ginla, the second guy in on Vernon. That's the dangerous one.
1: Exactly. You got to look for that second guy. He's the dangerous one.
0: Marchment and Craven are going to the penalty boxes, and we will have the calls momentarily here as Weimer goes to the penalty box now for Calgary. And all of these penalties will come at 9 minutes and 45 seconds. The extra minor seems to be against the San Jose Sharks.
5: Calgary penalty on number 24, Jason Weimer. San Jose penalties on number 27, Brian Marchment, and 22, Barry Craven. All 2 minutes for roughing at 9:45.
0: The result of that is a Calgary power play for the next 2 minutes. It will be the Flames' second man advantage. Two minors to the Sharks, one to the Flames.
1: And how so does that happen? You know I like Carey. I think Carey Fraser's a great referee. But how does something like that happen? How can you pick two guys out of the San Jose Sharks and only one guy for Calgary in that situation when everybody's throwing punches? That's ridiculous. You even up that call, nobody says anything to you. No coach says a word to you if you even up that call. And that call should be evened up.
0: But it wasn't. So the Flames have the power play. This will be their second power play of the night. Sharks lead it 3-0 off the faceoff. San Jose penalty killers will try to swing one up the boards. Can't do it. Kept in. Corey Stillman, who is the power play goal scoring leader on this team. Hands off to Fleury on the boards. Now to Castles to Stillman. Slap shot. Save made from 55 feet out by Mike Vernon. Rebound kept in by Morris. Throws behind the net to Castles. Angles one off the right wing boards to the right point. Morris is there. Watched by Ricci. Gives to Castles. Back to Morris. Stops it. Shoots it. It's blocked. It's loose in the slot. Knocked down there by Billy Holder. Couldn't clear the zone, however, as Castles, trailing the play, is able to intercept. Flames are putting the pressure on here. Here's a centering feed by Stillman. Stick to side by Vernon from the goal line. Sharks try to clear. Cannot. Left point. Morris winds up. Shoots one. Stick saved by Vernon. Rebound picked up on the left side now by Castles. And he dishes off to Fleury. Fleury swings his way back to the point. Throws to the right side. Morris tries the shot. Blocked by Rathje. And Mike tries to poke it out. Couldn't do it. But trailing the play, Ricci carries to center for the Sharks. Right across the blue line, Ricci just dumps one on net. Easy stick stop there for Roloson with 50 seconds left in the Marchment extra penalty. And the Flames on the power play come back to the Sharks' line. But Ally Afraidy golfs out a loose disc and knocks it down. Matos tries to set up Friesen, but the pass was just off the mark. Friesen had a stick in the air. Otherwise, he might have been breaking in by himself on Roloson. Back the other way, Flames get called on the offside of the Sharks' blue line with 35 seconds. to play on the penalty against Marchman.
1: Some close calls for the San Jose Sharks in their zone on this power play by the Calgary Flames. Calgary's got some guys who can really drill the puck on this power play. Corey Stillman has got a rocket for a shot.
0: He's playing well, too.
1: He is playing well. And Derek Morris, young guy, he's rookie in the league, can shoot the puck like nobody else's business. And Theron Fleury from the off wing, he's very dangerous. He's got a good shot for, not even for a little guy, for anybody, but he's got a good shot for that offside position. So you got some guys who are very dangerous on that power play.
0: I'll tell you what, this kid, Derek Morris, is not going to win the Calder Trophy for Rookie of the Year, but he should be on the all-rookie team with Matias Olmo.
1: He is very, very good, Dan. I had the pleasure of watching him a lot last year when he played for the Regina Pats, and I thought, in fact, I said last year on the radio that he was going to make Calgary this year.
0: Here comes Theron Fleury right up the middle of the ice. Tries to split the defense. Looks like he lost his glove on the play. Back behind the Sharks net. Picked up by Marty McInnes. Goes to Fleury on the point. Over to McInnes. Hands it right off to Iafredi. And he spins and slaps it across the ice down the surface. That's it for the penalty on the Sharks. And Marchment is coming back on.
1: You know, I watched Theron Fleury. He works hard no matter what. No matter what the score of the game is. No matter what situation his team's in. He's trying his best. I really like Theron Fleury. And, you know he's hustling, even though he's got a very tough situation this year with this Calgary Flames team.
0: There's no question that if he were on the Sharks roster, he'd be the most popular athlete in the Bay Area.
1: Absolutely. And why not? He's got talent. He's got heart. He plays with his heart in his sleeve.
0: He's got charisma, too.
1: You got to love a guy like that.
0: Sharks are offside at the Flames' blue line, and so they whistle it down with 7:44 to go in the second period. And that brings us to a break in the action. Tonight's game comes to you from San Jose Arena. The score is the San Jose Sharks 3, the Calgary Flames nothing. Back after this word on the San Jose Sharks Radio Network. The Sharks lead the Calgary Flames in this all-important game at San Jose Arena by the score of 3-0. 7:44 to go. Second period off the faceoff. Sharks win the draw, and they dump it into the Calgary zone. Dwayne Roberson, the relief goaltender, in favor of the starter. Rick Tabaracci stopped the puck, threw it ahead, and now here comes Calgary on the attack. Davey carries to the Sharks line, tried to drill it in, but Billy Holder stops it and clears it back to center ice. Chris Dingman takes it there for Calgary after an exchange of passes and floats it down the right wing side into the Sharks zone. Dingman pushed Murray Craven down, grabs the puck, cuts to the slot, tries the shot. I don't know if Vernon got a piece of that, but it went wide of the net. On the rebound at the near side, Craven takes it back, and the Sharks have a 3-on-2. He goes to Nichols, to Murphy, to Nichols across the line. Craven breaks for the goal, and Nichols feeds it over, but it's a penalty on Calgary as the Sharks couldn't connect on the passes, as now Dingman is pushing and shoving with Nichols after the penalty is gone.
1: It's going to be a slashing penalty to the Calgary Flames. It's also going to be on Chris Dingman.
0: You could have had 3 penalties on that shift. See him knock down Murray Craven on the far side of the ice?
1: I think Carey Fraser might let you have 1 or 2 if you're behind a couple, if they're not too bad. But that one is, once you do 3 or 4, he puts a huge slash on Bernie Nichols right after Bernie Nichols passed the puck towards Murray Craven. And it's really no question. It's over the shoulder right across the wrist of Bernie Nichols. Bernie, very fortunate. He's not seriously injured on that.
0: Bernie scored a goal in Toronto, the last Sharks game, and it snapped a goalless streak that had reached 21 games. But what a big goal it was. It was the insurance marker the Sharks had against the Maple Leafs, and it happened in typical Nichols fashion on national television in Canada.
1: Gotta like it when that happens.
0: It was a great atmosphere always at Maple Leaf Gardens on a Saturday night. Back here at San Jose Arena, it's a great atmosphere every night. The Sharks lose the draw this time. They watch the Flames shoot one all the way down. Slashing is the call against Chris Dingman of Calgary at 13:02, and so the Sharks have an opportunity to extend a 3-0 lead. They skate from right to left. Ricci's on, along with McLean and Friesen, and Ricci stick handles to the Calgary line. Dumps it into the offensive zone. Ricci fights for it, digs it free with Friesen. Jeff made perhaps a bad decision to put it back into the pile, but it comes free to McLean in the corner. Goes back to the point to Ragnarsson, to McLean, catches the pass, feeds behind the net to Ricci, goes to Friesen in the right wing corner, to the right point, stopped by Marchment, returns right wing boards to Friesen. Good checking there by Calgary as Hulse pressures Friesen, but the Sharks keep it along the boards, and it winds up back behind the net to Ricci. To Friesen on the right wing boards to Ricci, in front for McLean, looking for the one-timer, but the pass is not negotiated on goal, and so the Sharks watch the Flames clear it all the way down.
1: One of the things I really like about the San Jose Sharks power play lately is their entry into the zone and their ability to pick up the dump-ins with control when they fire a puck into the zone.
0: Line change for the Sharks. Now Matteau, Marleau, and Granato are out there. Marleau in the offensive zone of the power play. Throws into the left wing corner. Fighting for it there is Granato. He gets knocked down by Bouchard's check, and the Flames clear it with 40 seconds to go on the Sharks power play. Big Al Iafredi rushes back behind his own net, met by a forechecking Titov, but Al goes up the right wing side with it. Throws one ahead to Marlowe, tried to bat it down, couldn't do it. Iafredi gets it back, almost had Mateau breaking, but couldn't put the pass on him. At center ice, the Flames get Patrick Marlowe checking it away. 2-on-1, here comes Granato breaking in, save made, rebound, floated wide as Granato had Mateau open in front. Right after, Stefan Mateau nearly had a breakaway from Al Iafredi, but Patrick Marlowe came back and back-checked and made that entire thing happen.
1: Well, one of the reasons that Stefan Mateau did not score after Tony Granato tried to fire the puck over to him was that little number 14, Theron Fleury, knocking him away from the crease and out of harm's way.
0: Sharks have two power play goals tonight, and this penalty is over on Chris Dingman without a man advantage tally. But yet the Sharks had several good chances to score, and they're back to even strength right now. Sharks keep it in. Good play by Lowry on the left wing boards. Checked by Dowd, but floated one to Burr. And Burr is working hard tonight. Centered it right through the crease. Ron Sutter couldn't get the stick on it, but he chases it down in the far corner and hammers Marty McGinnis into the boards, and the pair combines to freeze it. And play is called. A break in the action. 4:32 to go in the second period here at San Jose Arena. The score, the Sharks 3, the Flames nothing, on the San Jose Sharks Radio Network. I'm Dan Rusinowski along with Drew Remenda back at San Jose Arena. The Sharks in front of a sellout crowd have a 3-0 lead over the Calgary Flames with 4:32 to go in the second period, and they have Chase starting goaltender Rick Tabarachi in favor of Dwayne Roloson, who's in the nets to our left. Sharks get the draw around the boards, and the Flames will try to clear, and they do up the left side. The quick stick Andrew Castles flipped it to center ice, but Billy Holder fires it back the other way for the Sharks. Along the near boards, Iginla for Calgary, hands off to Castles, and here come the Flames to center. Castles is a speedy skater. This time he tries to make the move on Holder at the Sharks' line, but Billy Holder knocks it away, and the Sharks clear it back down the ice. 4 minutes to play, second period. Teams are changing as the play goes on. Holder intercepts another pass, and Karams went off the right wing boards, and Albeline on defense with Morris is able to flick it back to center. Here's Bill Holder, that steady persona on the Sharks defense, just tosses it back into the Calgary zone and finally gets off the ice as Paul Baxter and Daryl Sutter wanted to make line changes a few seconds ago. The puck is intercepted in the neutral zone by Murphy, and he uses the speed to get across the blue line and tries the angle shot on the right side, but Tommy Albeline knocked it up into the seats. And another lucky souvenir for a fan, adorned in bright yellow here at San Jose Arena. Or is that Kelly Green? I'm colorblind, you tell me. Pretty yellow, I think.
1: You're colorblind?
0: Yeah, I am.
1: You'd never know it by the way you dress.
0: Well, that's because I have good
1: fashion sense.
0: Good fashion consultation.
1: Braille.
0: I have everything marked.
1: So this.
0: Yep.
1: Wear this. Don't wear this.
0: I know what goes together.
1: Wear this, do you?
0: Yep.
1: I guess you're learning from me. You're learning from the best, Danny.
0: Absolutely. The one thing I learned is never sacrifice
1: fashion for comfort. I love it.
0: That is my philosophy. Here comes Murphy off the draw. Great move to the slot. Angles toward the crease and tried the shot, but good block by the Calgary defense. James Patrick on the play got in the way. Now in the neutral zone, little collision. Ragnarsson knocks down Fleury, and that's going to be a penalty.
1: Well, Marcus Ragnarsson just got sucked into a penalty by Theron Fleury. It's something that Theron Fleury does better than most people. He runs at Ragnarsson when Ragnarsson just tried to keep the puck in. Elbows got high. Then Fleury with a little extra. Ragnarsson goes to throw a little stick at him, and he hits Fleury up around the shoulders, just underneath the chin. Hit him more on the shoulder, those big shoulder pads. Fleury goes down like he was shot, and it's 2 minutes for Marcus Ragnarsson. Theron Fleury very good at drawing penalties like that.
0: Slashing is the call on Ragnarsson at 16:42 of the second period. And so the penalties, which seem to be way in the favor of the Calgary Flames, are now starting to go back the other way. 16:44, the time of the penalty.
1: I wonder if it's any big surprise that was after Brian Sutter had this ranting and raving as he was leaving the ice at the end of the first period.
0: Not surprised at all. Back to action now. Calgary's on the power play for the third time tonight. They trail 3-0 to the Sharks. And the Flames move on to the attack with Stillman on the ice, along with Dominic Kelly and Titov up front. Hulse and Fleury are the point men. Sharks kill it off at the beginning with Ricci and McLean up front. Holder and Rapchi are back. Calgary's in the Shark zone again. Left wing side. Taken there by Stillman. Goes to Fleury on the left point. Shoots one tipped in front by Domenichelli, but it went wide. Big fight for it on the rebound. Rapsy runs to Titov. Both lose their balance, but Mike gets up on his feet, tries to chop it around the forechecker, but it hit Domenichelli and stays in the Shark zone. Now it's sent toward the slot by Domenichelli. Stillman was there, but couldn't get the stick on it, and so it's loose to the right side of the Sharks' goal, and the Flames work it free. Behind the goal now, Domenichelli is checked by Billy Holder, and Holder steals the puck and snaps the wrister off the boards and out to center, and a very subtle but effective play for Holder.
1: Very good play by Billy Holder. Billy Holder has played so well tonight, Dan.
0: That he has. He's been very, very effective. Here's Castles carrying across the Sharks' line. 40 seconds to go on the Flames' power play. Fleury seems to be out there for the entire 2 minutes as he's on the left wing side, being bothered by Holder. Sends the pass behind the back over to Castles on the left wing boards. He exchanges now with Iginla on the point. Castles shoots the slapper on goal. Save. Rebound in front of Vernon, but it's knocked away by the defense, and Mateau will skate one out. Shorthanded for 20 more seconds. The Sharks move down the ice. Here's Friesen getting the pass. Cuts to his left across the line. Shoots one, but it's sticked away by Fleury. Nice little defensive play by Theron Fleury, just getting the stick on the deflection. Loose in back of the Flames net. Now Rolison interferes with Stefan Mateau going for the puck. No penalty is going to get called as the crowd reacts. Meantime, Derek Morris shovels one to center with time winding down on the Ragnarsson penalty. Here come the Flames. Penalty is over, but here's Castles to Fleury across the line. Tries the shot. It hit his teammate Iginla. Now Castles feeds in front, and Iginla with an open net with Vernon down. Flipped it wide and high. Sharks are just going to try to clear it here. With a man at center ice, Joe Murphy breaking for the puck. Couldn't get the feed. Stays in the Sharks zone. 1 minute left in the period, and Ally Afridi knocks down a pass. Less than a minute remaining. Iafredi goes to Murphy on the right, to center. Cross the line. Puts on the brakes. Is checked by Fleury. Lost his balance. And the Flames pick it back up with 43 seconds left in the second period of play. Now in the neutral zone, Bernie Nichols is trying to elude the play by Morris, and he just missed the puck as it's sent down the ice by Calgary. No icing on the play. Sharks pick it up, and here they come out to center. A feed for Craven is knocked away from him, but Derek Morris and Cale Hulse throw it away. Susan intercepts from center, walks into the zone, angle shot left wing side, save Rolison behind the net now. Centering pass on goal off of the stick of Craven, stopped by Rolison with 16 seconds left.
1: Well, there's a couple guys, Dan, who put in some big-time shift work on that last little 2 or 3 minutes of play. Theron Fleury, I think he was out for the entire power play and then some, did an absolutely great job late in his shift keeping up with a very fast Jeff Friesen. We all know how quick Jeff Friesen is, who was looking for a dynamite chance. Stefan Mateau did a great job. I'm telling you, this game at times has provided some unbelievable spark, and then at other times it has been just the puck bouncing everywhere. It hasn't been very good, but sometimes it's been, as I say, very entertaining.
0: Fans are enjoying it. The Sharks lead 3-0 with 16.6 seconds left in the second period. Don't forget to tune in to our intermission, as Drew's guest will be George Johnson, who writes hockey for the Calgary Sun. Some of the most sarcastic writing in the National Hockey League.
1: He's pretty cutting, yep.
0: Back to action at center. Flames win the draw and clear it. Murray Craven will circle back into his own zone and watch the clock go back to zero. The Sharks flip to center. The horn sounds, and that's it for the second period. The Sharks had 3 goals in 1 minute and 51 seconds, two of them 12 seconds apart. Mike Ricci has his 8th of the year, John McClain his 15th, and Ron Sutter has his first. Shots on goal in the second period. The Sharks had 9, a two-period total of 18. The Flames had 5, a two-period total of 13. But the most important statistic, of course, is the score. At the end of 2, the Sharks lead the Flames 3-0.
1: Well, it looks good for the San Jose Sharks going into the third period. I expect the Calgary Flames to come out major league hard and try to be as physical as they can and try to get themselves back in the game. They'll look for the Calgary Flames to press for an early goal.
0: We'll return to San Jose Arena after these messages on the San Jose Sharks Radio Network. If you have an opportunity to read some of the great writing of the NHL scribes around the internet, you might want to check out the Calgary newspapers, because George Johnson is the king of the hill in the Western Conference. He is our guest with Drew Remenda between periods.
1: Well, he's probably already got his lead written, so he's probably giving me a couple of minutes of his time, which I always appreciate. How are you, George?
6: Oh, it's going to be a real fun charter on the way home tonight. Boys,
1: well,
6: it'll just be...
1: We've been in the same boat, because the Sutter Charters, when they lose, aren't they just a barrel of monkeys? They're just so much fun when they lose, those Sutters.
6: Yeah, you forget laugh. You can't even smile. They'll spot you from about 16 rows back.
1: That's nice that they let you guys charter with them, though.
6: Yeah, well, maybe tomorrow they won't.
1: And, well, so what do you think of the game so far?
6: I'm really kind of surprised. The one thing that this team has had most of the year is effort and discipline and really good penalty killing. I mean, those are three things that have saved them, you know, through a lack of talent and some really hard times and a really poor home schedule off the start. And tonight they're getting none of that. I can't remember Theo being as inconspicuous in this building before Titov's packed it in. I think he wanted to go at the trade deadline, and when he didn't, he just sort of said, okay, I'm out of here. And, you know, they needed a big game from Tabarachi. He hasn't played for a while. Rollison's been the guy, so they were hoping coming back with him it would make a difference, and Tabby last 23 minutes. So that's why you're down 3-0, and your season is fast disappearing down the toilet.
1: It's this game would pretty much spell the end of any hopes of a playoff race.
6: Oh, we'll get the usual cant in there and the rhetoric about it. But 8 back with 6 to play for a team that's, you know, 10, 11, 12 games under 500. You could basically wrap up the streamers for another year.
1: Western Conference playoff race, what do you see? Do you like anybody, or do you think it's just, as some people have called it, a snail's race to that 8th spot?
6: Well, snail's race, we looked at Phoenix's schedule and we just figured they were toast, and they won 3 in a row. They went into Pittsburgh and won tonight. You guys go out on the road 4-1-1 for your best road trip ever. The Oilers are kind of fitful and Chicago's kind of fitful, but it is kind of a turtle derby. If the Flames are still in it, it can't be. You know, it,

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1: They're going to be offered that job. If you can't afford Theron Fleury, how the heck can you afford Glenn Sather?
2: Well, yeah, I mean, that Steve Smith saw that, and he came up to me in the airport that day and said, I thought April Fool's was on Wednesday. I mean, you know, here's a guy that's got a choice of jobs, and he's going to come down to Calgary where the financial constraints are basically what they are worse than they are in Edmonton. I think that one was in the real long shot category.
1: I do too, because I remember those days where it was the Battle of Alberta, where Glenn Sather was the most hated man in Calgary and may still be.
2: Oh, I don't think there's any question he is. Kevin Lowe wouldn't come to the Flames when he was a free agent, like, because he just said, I couldn't see myself wearing the sweater. Steve Smith is a different bit of a different kind of a case. But like I say, when Slats has got his choice of all you nice fair weather, fair weather
1: exactly.
2: Locales and big money and, you know, that kind of thing, he's certainly not going to come, 3 hours down the road to visit us.
1: I think those NHL writers always start the rumors that they love to start.
2: Oh yeah, you know, we're better fiction writers than Norman Mailer. There's no question about it. You get right down to it.
1: Hockey in Canada. Canada has taken some hits and losing in the Olympics, losing the World Cup. The ladies losing. World Junior was a disaster. I just read an article out of the Globe and Mail about hockey in Canada, how the skill development isn't there. Being an ex-coach from Canada. Can you give me any insight into how you see hockey going, and is Canada still the number one hockey country in the world?
2: Oh, I don't know whether they're still number one, but they're certainly 1-1A, 1-B. I mean, everybody's gnashing their teeth and throwing their hands up in the air and going, you know, doom, gloom, the end of the world type thing. But Canada still supplies 64% or whatever it is, the players to the National Hockey League. And I don't see there's any reason for worry about Canadians developing Canadian hockey players. There's certainly a worry about keeping Canadian teams in Canada, and by that I mean Ottawa, Calgary, Edmonton, and, you know, don't put Vancouver that far out of it. John McCaw didn't make all that money to sit there and turn away and give it back to somebody. So I think that's more of the point. Are we going to be able to keep our hockey teams and be even remotely competitive in the next 5, 6, 7 years? And what will the face of the NHL look like in 10 years from now?
1: Well, that's the big question, of course. And with the Canadian dollar jumping up and down, who knows? Is there worried signs, or did the Calgary Flames do something when they saw the big panic in Edmonton with the Oilers once again almost losing? Has the ownership gone out to try to solidify the position of the Flames within the community, that it's going to stay there for a while?
2: Well, I don't think they can do that. I mean, there's something very interesting coming up in Ottawa at the end of April called the Mills Commission, which is the government is going to look at ways to try and help Canadian small market teams to survive. I don't know what they can do, because you certainly can't go to the public and ask them to subsidize zillion-dollar hockey players. I mean, that'll have the lynch parties.
1: Especially out in Canada.
2: Oh, boy. And, you know, I mean, we don't understand that. We don't have baseball and football and, you know, NFL football and basketball to sort of compare it to. So these guys, we see them get these monies, and everybody's sort of running around in a mad panic wanting to, you know, disown them or bar them from the country or steal their money or something. So this Mills Commission thing, whether they can do it with a lottery, whether they can do it, I don't know how they're going to do it, but according to Harley Hotchkiss, who's the chairman of the board of the National Hockey League and the Calgary Flames, basically their principal frontman owner, this is a very important time for Canadian hockey at the end of the month. So, you know, we'll see how that goes and go from there.
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3: The Sharks line wound up and tried to shoot it. It's blocked. Sharks fire it back the other way. Here is Marlowe accelerating at center. Moves to his left across the line. Penalty is over as Marlowe is pickpocketed. Nice check by Tommy Albaldane. Morris is back on the ice, and the Sharks recover in their own zone, knowing that not only do they lead this game 3-0, but they are 2-for-7 on the power play. Here comes Joe Murphy using the great speed, cutting in, shooting the puck as he goes around the defense, but a nice chest stop comes from goaltender Dwayne Rollison as he got to the only spot that he could have with his body, and the puck just happened to go there. Kelly Rudy plays the puck on the rebound in his own zone, tries to clear Canott, bouncing puck now at the near side, kept in by Calgary. Weimer

0: has the play knocked down. Nichols fell to the ice. Nothing is called. Here's Murphy again. Throws on the left to Craven. Takes a hit. Drops for Murphy. Cuts toward the slot. Backhand shot. Score! Joe Murphy! What a play to the slot after missing the first time. He comes right back with a brilliant backhander, gets his first goal in a Sharks uniform, and his fifth of the season. And how about Murray Craven paying the price on that play, taking the hit on the boards, and picking up the assist. The Sharks lead it 4-0.
1: I was going to say, you know, the San Jose Sharks have to guard against getting into bad habits when they're up by two or three goals, because, of course, everything transfers over to the next game. Well, this play by Joe Murphy, and as you mentioned, Dan, the play by Murray Craven on the boards, taking the hit to make the play, drawing the defenseman over. Joe Murphy shows great support, and he also shows great patience when he gets the puck and then takes it to the slot. You know, that's his first goal as a Shark. We saw him in Toronto really hit his stride. We hadn't liked the way he had played before, and I guess due to the lack of ice time he got coming back from injury from a trade and a suspension, but he's starting to look pretty darn good in a Shark uniform.
0: Boy, is he ever. And Murray Craven and Murphy played together in Chicago with Bernie Nichols, and so it's only natural that Daryl Sutter would put them together again here in the Bay Area. And the funny thing is, they seem to know exactly where each other is on the ice at all times.
1: They certainly do.
0: But what a play by Craven, though. He deserves a lot of credit for that, taking the hit along the boards and getting the assist. Joe Murphy's fifth from Craven at 7:40 makes it a 4-0 Sharks lead. Now the Flames move back to the Sharks zone. Ragnarsson knocks it away from Ward and clears it out. Sutter, Lowry, and Brewer up front. Ragnarsson and Marchment are back. Flames dump from their own zone back to the Sharks' blue line, and Marchment takes a pass from Ragnarsson. Goes on the right side. Lowry gets hit by Dingman, who seems to have been dinging people all night long. And Lowry just slipped away from the check and knocked it across the Calgary line. Dingman gets it back at center ice and a long feed from Morris. Throws it down across the Sharks' blue line. Taken there by big ally Afraidy. Caroms it off the boards, back to center. Patrick knocked it down, feeds McInnes, knocked away by Rathje. But Rathje trying to go on the rush, lost control of the puck, and the Flames take over. Patrick goes to Tidoff, down the left side, 2-on-2, breaks across the line, feeds McInnes, but he tipped it wide to Kelly Rudy. Rebound now goes back behind the Sharks' net, and ally Afraidy takes a check, but backhands went around the near boards to Granato, who gets it up ice to Marleau and out of the zone. Marleau feeds Friesen. Fans on the pass on the left side, but the Flames almost give it away to Granato for a 2-on-2 break. Yet good coverage there by Calgary defensively, knocked Granato off the puck. Now the puck is just bouncing all over the place, and the crowd is getting on the Flames. Right now, as Calgary shoots one into the Sharks zone, and over at the near side, Flames touch up. No icing on the play against Calgary, as they got to it ahead of the Sharks, but Fleury can't do anything with it on the boards as he's written off the play nicely by Zuzan. Sharks now dump into the offensive zone from center. 10:34 to play, third period here at San Jose Arena. The Sharks lead it by the score of 4-0. Flames go to the attack. Domenichelli makes the move on Zuzan. He's going to get by Zuzan, but Zuzan gets a piece of the stick and the puck. And actually, Domenichelli broke his stick on the play. The puck rolled into Rudy, and he covered up. Nice recovery there by Andre Zuzan on that play.
1: Domenichelli's looking for a slashing penalty. He's not going to get it with San Jose leading 4-0 and 10:23 left in the game. And we'll be back after this break on the San Jose Sharks Radio Network.
0: 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For clarity, security, phone, pager, and answering machine all in one. Ask for the one with the smart chip. 4-0, the Sharks lead the Calgary Flames, and off the faceoff from the Sharks zone, San Jose clears it all the way down the ice, and Calgary touches up for icing. You know, this line combination of Sutter, Burr, and Lowry has really been a thorn in the side of most opponents down the stretch. I got a feeling Daryl Sutter is going to keep these guys together, not only the rest of the season, but in the playoffs if the Sharks qualify.
1: Oh, I think so. I think this line has really done a lot of good for the San Jose Sharks, because they seem, when things aren't going well for the Sharks, they seem to be able to go out and get the momentum going in the Sharks' favor because of their hard forechecking, their very physical style of play. And let's face it, Lowry, Burr, and Sutter, they are no picnic to play against. They're a pain in the you-know-what, and if they played against it, you'd hate them. But since they're for the Sharks, you love them.
0: They're out there with another pain. Brian Marchman, who takes the puck off the faceoff, throws behind his own net. Ragnarsson is checked by Domenichelli there, so it's poked along the far boards. Now Sutter gets hit pretty hard on the far side of the ice by Stillman. They continue to push and shove as Stillman has Ron Sutter's stick, and referee Kerry Fraser says play on. Meantime, they finally come away from each other. Now Stillman goes in and hits Dave Lowry and loses his stick. The Sharks get it back, and they'll come up the left side of the ice. Ragnarsson pokes to center, and we have a whistle and play is called as the Flames had been talked to by Brian Sutter just before this faceoff, and it seems like they're reacting to his comments, showing a little feistiness here with 9:45 left in the third and the Sharks leading 4-0. I guess the moral is that Brian Sutter wants the Sharks to pay for what looks like is going to be a good victory.
1: It looks like it. And if you go back to the shift before this one, Dan, Theron Fleury and Ronnie Sutter really started the blood going because they had a little bit of a war going down the ice. And then Carey Fraser and Ronnie Sutter had a little talking too. Theron Fleury doing his usual stuff with everybody on the ice. And then Stillman and Sutter went at it. He's holding the stick. And Lowry and Stillman and all kinds of people. It looks like there's going to be a couple of penalties.
0: Theron Fleury goes to the box and kind of gestures to the crowd as if to say, go ahead, give me a cheer. He just loves playing here. He loves it.
1: I don't know if he loves it tonight, but I tell you, he could be on my team any day, any place, anywhere.
0: 2-minute unsportsmanlike conduct penalties apparently are being issued at 10 minutes and 15 seconds. Theron Fleury and Sean Burr. And so it'll be 4-on-4 the next 2 minutes. As the penalties are starting to pile up on my score sheet again. All minors, though.
1: Calgary Flames, San Jose Sharks tend to get that way.
0: The Sharks are on the verge of winning their 32nd game of the year if they can hang on for another 9 minutes and 45 seconds. They are up 4-0 right now. Looking at the out-of-town scoreboard from Yahoo Sports, Phoenix beat Pittsburgh today, so Phoenix is by itself in 6th place with 74 points. If the Sharks win today, they will be tied for 7th with Edmonton and Chicago with 72 points. Both Edmonton and the Sharks would have 31. Actually, the Sharks would have 32 victories, so they would be in 7th as of tonight. But that all depends on the outcome of this game. The Sharks lead it 4-0. All they have to do is continue to lead the rest of the way. 4-on-4 now for the next 2 minutes after the penalties on Fleury of the Flames and Burr of the Sharks. San Jose coach Daryl Sutter goes with a combination of Rafchi and Iafredi, and they combine to touch up for icing against Calgary off the faceoff. Up front, it'll be Granato and Marlowe for San Jose now coming on. And Paul Baxter, the assistant coach of the Sharks, elects to change the defense. So now the quartet that's on the ice for the Sharks is comprised of Marlowe and Granato, as I mentioned, up front. Holder and Zuzan back on defense.
1: The interesting thing about the San Jose Sharks, when they win, and they're playing as well as they are now, and they have been for this last little stretch, it takes everybody to do it. You know, we always think and we always argue about the three stars, but there's so many guys that make a contribution in a game for the San Jose Sharks' victories that sometimes it gets tough to just pick three guys.
0: Hey, and not just small contributions either. As off the faceoff, it's a giveaway. Patrick Marlowe cuts in for an angle shot, kick save by goaltender Dwayne Roloson after Derek Morris tried the fancy behind-the-back pass and missed, and Marlowe almost scored. Meantime, in front of the net, Marlowe tried to draw a penalty against Morris, hitting the deck, but it's not called. Here come the Flames. Four-man attack at the Sharks' line. They get called on the offside, and Brian Sutter shakes his head back on the Calgary bench as we've got action after the whistle. The frustrated Flames, trailing the Sharks 4-0, are now causing some trouble. Pushing and shoving will be broken up, and we have a break in the action with 8:49 left in the third period at San Jose Arena. The Sharks, in front of a sellout crowd, lead Calgary 4-0. We'll return in a moment on the San Jose Sharks Radio Network. Don't forget you can send us email during our broadcasts at sharksradio@ix.netcom.com. Off the faceoff, Flames trail 4-0. Here's Gaby breaking in. Long slap shot, stick save, Kelly Rudy, who has relieved starter Mike Vernon for only rest reasons, apparently, here early in the third. Vernon is calm and not getting any treatment on the Sharks bench and watching the action as the Sharks are enjoying a 4-0 edge over Calgary. Murphy twisting and turning for San Jose has his first goal tonight. He goes for a second one with a backhander from the right wing boards, but it's stopped by Roloson. Rebound at the far side. Murphy is there. Tosses one back toward the point. Mateau couldn't keep it in, and the Flames have a 2-on-1. Gaby and Aginla. Gaby across the line, breaks in, shoots the puck. Stick save, Rudy. Rebound to the near side now, picked up by Ragnarsson. And Ragnarsson gets checked by Aginla, but he holds the puck and he one-hands one out of the zone himself.
1: Well, that is the way for a defenseman to play a two-on-one situation. Let the goalie handle the shooter and at the last minute turn and take away the pass.
0: Oh, almost a giveaway there by Ragnarsson as he loses on the check to Titov and just whistled wide on the poke check past Rudy, and the Sharks break out without incident. Ron Sutter has worked so hard tonight and scored his first goal. Flips one into the offensive zone. Left side of Rolison. Sutter's in forechecking. Gets checked into the boards by Morris. That should be a boarding penalty against Derek Morris. As we've got more action after the whistle here, Lowry and Fleury are having a conversation, but the linesman, Don Henderson, sees that, and so he steps in between. But the penalty is against Derek Morris, as I mentioned. He knocked Ron Sutter from behind into the boards. That should be boarding.
1: I think that is what you're going to get on that call. Ron Sutter just tends to drive guys crazy, and it is going to be a boarding call to Morris. Morris, pretty good defenseman, Dan. Like he said, he played in Regina last year for the Regina Pats. He actually played for his assistant coach now with the Calgary Flames, Rich Preston. Rich Preston was the head coach of Regina last year.
0: And last year, at the end of his junior season, he went to St. John of the American Hockey League, where he played for Paul Baxter, who was the head coach of the team there.
1: Let me tie it up. And Paul Baxter and Rich Preston used to be assistant coaches for Daryl Sutter in
0: Chicago.
1: There we are.
0: Who else was also there?
1: I'm not going to go there.
0: Bob
1: you
0: Murdoch.
1: Say you did it. I didn't do it.
0: Weren't they part of his staff, too? Actually they
1: Darryl,
0: were.
1: Daryl was.
0: Daryl Sutter was. Yeah. Back to action now. Sharks are on the power play. Iafredi in the point. Shoots. Oh, what a save by Rolison. He just reacted and got the body on it. Might have hit him in the mask, too, as it bounced up and wide of the net. Iafredi's calling for the puck on the point. Sharks lead it 4-0. Burr's stick handles over to the near side. Feeds it in front, but Lowry couldn't shoot it. How's this for a power play, Drew? Morris is in the box. Sharks have the fourth line out there. Lowry now. Twist, turn, shoot, save, made, rebound. Sutter in front. Reaches for it, but goaltender Rolison clamps the glove on the puck, and play is blown dead. 1:27 left on Morris's penalty. 6:59 remains in the third period, and the Sharks are ahead of the Calgary Flames 4-0. Let's pause 10 seconds for station identification on the San Jose Sharks Radio Network.
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0: I'm Dan Rusinowski along with Drew Amenda. Tonight the Sharks lead the Flames 4-0. Goals by Richie McLean, Ron Sutter, and Joe Murphy. Murphy, his first goal in the Sharks uniform. That was probably the prettiest goal of the night.
1: It was a very nice goal. You know, the San Jose Sharks wanted Joe Murphy to do things like that. Take the puck to the hole, get the puck to the net, and score those big goals. And that was a very good goal for Joe Murphy.
0: Face off right side of Rolison. Sharks win the draw. On the left point on the power play, Bill Holder tosses to the far boards to McLean. McLean stick handles while he's watched by Patrick. Great rink wide feed is Zuzan as he tees up, though he fans on the shot. McLean keeps the rebound in, goes to Holder. Now to Zuzan in the right circle, winds up, shoots, score! The third power play goal of the night that the Sharks have scored, and Andre Zuzan gets a second chance after fanning on the first one, and he scores his sixth of the season. Time of the goal, 13 minutes, 18 seconds. The Sharks lead it 5-0.
1: Well, I tell you, that's something that George Johnson from the Calgary Sun mentioned, that the Flames had done well all year with kill penalties. The San Jose Sharks seem to just have their number. Things are rolling for the Sharks right now. Andre Zuzan from the faceoff dot just pumps one home. The key, though, Dan, was puck recovery on the loose pucks for the San Jose Sharks. And John McLean running the whole show from the left side of the rink, from the half boards, moving the puck up and down. Good player movement, good puck movement. That led to the goal.
0: John McLean has a goal and an assist now as he set up Holder and Zuzan on the play. Zuzan gets his sixth, and that's a power play goal at 13-18. Sixth of the year for Zuzan from Holder and McLean, and the Sharks commandingly lead it by the score of 5-0. Off the faceoff, Sharks ice the puck. And so with 6:27 left, they'll bring the faceoff deep into San Jose territory to Kelly Rudy's left side.
1: You know, I don't want to jinx these guys.
0: Don't say it.
1: I'm not even going to talk about that. That has no bearing on anything.
0: No, I'm not talking about that. You're talking about the shutout, right?
1: No.
0: I wasn't talking about that. I was talking about say it if you're jinxing something.
1: No, I'm not going to jinx them, but I'm telling you, this team is starting to look pretty darn good.
0: Aren't they?
1: You know, they're starting to... I said to Paul Baxter today, I was kind of bugging him and Roy Sommer a little bit. I said, I don't know if you guys have figured out the secret to coaching or not, but... it seems to me that they're starting to come. And Paul said, well, what's the secret of coaching? I said, well, you're leaving them alone. That's number one thing. And they're starting to figure it out on their own. And Paul laughed and said, no, it's repetition, repetition, repetition. used to be Vasily Tikhonov's favorite saying.
0: Repetition.
1: Repetition, repetition, repetition.
0: Back to action now. Here's some repetition for you. The Sharks block another shot in front of the net. Taken on the rebound by Marchment. Tries to send it back around the boards, but the Flames hold it in. Ward on the near side. Checked by Marchment. Dingman now comes over to try to work it free on Nichols, but Bernie Nichols grabs the puck, and he banks one off the boards back to center. Sharks have Nichols, Craven, and Murphy up front with Ragnarsson and Marchman back on defense. 5:55 to go in the third period. Sharks lead at 5-0. Here's Dingman. Gets bumped by Nichols, and he swings the stick back at Bernie, kind of carelessly there. No penalty call, but Carey Fraser made a mental note of that as he took a look at Dingman, who's been causing all kinds of problems tonight. Meanwhile, the Sharks almost have a two-on-one break, but Bernie Nichols couldn't reach the pass on the left side, so the Sharks change lines, and the Flames try to take advantage. Stillman to Fleury. Cross the line, winds up, shoots it. Blocked by Rathje. Nice play by Mike Rathje, who's been very steady ever since the Olympic break.
1: Certainly has.
0: Here's now Marlowe on the ice for the Sharks. Leads for Matteau on the right side. Matteau stick handles back behind the Calgary net. Morris checks him. Matteau one-handed, tried to flip one over to Granato. Goes off the boards. Granato feeds in front. Here's Marlowe to Matteau. Score! The 100th goal of Stefan Matteau's career. The Sharks lead it 6-0.
1: Dwayne Rollison is major league ticked off in his net. He's ticked off basically that his defensive zone coverage, his team's defensive zone coverage, has completely folded up, and there is nothing there but Dwayne Rollison trying to defend against everything. Stefan Matteau may not get anything easier than that one, as it was a beautiful feed by Patrick Marlowe. I think the Calgary Flames have packed it in, Danny.
0: Granato and Marlowe should get credit for the assist as the Sharks lead 6-0, and off the faceoff, Granato is getting attacked by Joel Bouchard. That's going to cause a big scrum after the faceoff. All Joel Bouchard did the moment when the puck was dropped was grab Granato and start swinging. Granato kind of turtled a little bit, understanding that the Calgary defenseman was going to take penalties on the play. In the meantime, everybody came over to attend to Tony Granato, who now is having a chat with Carey Fraser out of the pile as everybody else reacts.
1: The interesting thing about that scrum is Ally Afraidy came running in there big time fast, and he kind of got clipped around his knees and went down, Dan, and he stayed down for a little while. He got up, 4:59 left in the period, in the game, 6-0. San Jose leads Calgary, and we'll be right back on San Jose Sharks Radio Network.
0: 4:59 to go in the third period, and penalties are being discussed now by referee Carey Fraser with his linesmen, Sweet Knox and Don Henderson. That after a faceoff following a Sharks' sixth goal of the night. Stefan Matteau scored his 100th career goal, 15th of the year, at 14:50 of the third period. Granato and Marlowe got the assist, and Granato got ambushed there by Joel Bouchard, and that caused all of the problems that's going to result in these penalties. And for some reason, Tony Granato headed off and out of here.
1: I'm really puzzled about that. What are you going to get? 5 minutes for receiving?
3: Number six, Joel Bouchard, 2 minutes for high sticking, 2 minutes for roughing, and a 10-minute misconduct. Sharks penalty on 21 Granato, 2 minutes for high sticking and a 10-minute misconduct. All penalties at 15:01.
0: That's it. 2 minutes extra against the Calgary Flames, and that is the extra minor for high sticking and roughing on Bouchard. High sticking only for Granato, and both guys get 10-minute misconduct.
1: Tony Granato gets rooked. Tony Granato gets a job there. I'm telling you what, he didn't do a thing, and he gets kicked out for that? That's, sorry, Carey, but that's brutal.
0: The Sharks do have the power play, and they've got the 6-0 lead, but here come the Flames shorthanded down the left side. Jimmy Dowd cutting in on Iafredi. Backhand shot, stick save by Kelly Rudy, and the net pops off the moorings. Rudy actually dropped his stick, and he was ready to go over to his left because he couldn't quite get a hold of it on the rebound, and he elected to drop the stick because he at least would have been able to get the body in front of a net. But fortunately for him, he didn't have to worry about it because the goal had popped off the mooring.
1: You know, the shot by Dowd was actually went through Kelly Rudy. It popped right by him. It went past him, really. It was a backhand shot. Good backhand shot that Kelly gets a piece of, but then just flips by the net. That almost was the first goal for the Calgary Flames.
0: Kelly Rudy did not start the game tonight. He came in the third period. And so far in this contest, he's faced three shots, and he stopped them all. 6-0. The Sharks lead the Calgary Flames. Off the faceoff at center ice. Zusin goes on the attack from left to right. Stick handles across the red line. Dumps it in. Now in the left wing corner. Lowry is there for the Sharks. Knocked it loose. Marlowe gets his pass. Patrick makes the move on Albeline. Can't get around him. Loose along the boards now. Flames will try to clear, and they just barely do. Good effort by Jim.